0: number 33.
1: Go out and get Dean Connors on your fantasy team. He'll be available late. Don't worry. He'll be available. I mean, Simpson, again, it's preseason, and I understand that. But Simpson was 21 of 25 for 190 yards and two touchdowns in his first NFL action. I get NFL action, air quotes, but still road game at Kansas City. No Matt Stafford. Not a bad outing for the guy who, when he was picked, shocked the hell out of everyone.
2: The yardage, second and 10.
1: I've got Ty Simpson after the game talking about his performance.
3: I definitely felt more comfortable than I ever had in a game. But, you know, I also didn't know what to expect. First NFL game, first live NFL, you know, against NFL teams. But once that first drive kind of, you know, got done with, I was like, all right, like, yeah, this is just like playing in the backyard in Martin. But, you know, guys did a great job. So happy for our team. And, you know, on to next week.
1: Yeah, just like playing in the backyard. What? No problem. Just like playing in the backyard. And it was a good day for Ty Simpson. You know, when everyone was overreacting to the selection of Simpson, I understood it. And I watched my team do it twice. It took Rodgers when Favre was still playing at a high level. It took Love when Rodgers was still playing at a high level. And you know, Rodgers won two MVPs after that. We'll see if Matt Stafford can still play at an MVP level, you know, the same year they draft Ty Simpson. And he knows the game. These guys that are getting older, they understand it. And you can't play this game forever. Father Time always wins, every cliche you want to throw out there. So they took Simpson in the first round, and it made sense in the long term. In the short term, there's going to be people wondering, well, you could have had Malachi Lemon or one of these other receivers or whatever. But they took Simpson, who, again, was 21 of 25, 190 yards passing, two touchdowns, impressed his head coach, Sean McVay.
4: I thought he took what the defense gave him. You know, I thought he read the plays out, read with his feet. I thought he did a really good job overall. And I thought even on some of the keepers where maybe the primary isn't there, he attacks with the ball up. You know, even on the first one that he had where he ends up finding Max Clair on kind of the late down flat, but hit a couple low crossing routes. You know, and I thought he kept the ball in play. You know, that's the biggest thing is keeping the ball in play. There was one situation that we'll have a great learning up on a third down where, you know, they kind of played a man coverage. We ended up throwing it to the flat to Max Clair. I got to see. I think the pocket might have allowed him to be able to progress. But otherwise, it was a really good day for him. He just felt like he was in good command, and it was cool to see a good smile on his face.
1: Will Dalton, I want you to take off your Panthers hat. And let's just say you don't have a favorite NFL team. You just love watching the NFL. You're a fan of the National Football League. Do you want to see Aaron Donald come back?
5: Absolutely. That's like if I was just an NBA fan back 10 years ago. Hey, do you want to see KD join up with Steph Curry? Yeah, I think I'd kind of like to see what that looks like.
1: But not as a fan of, if you're a fan of the Panthers, which you are, and I'm a fan of the Packers, I don't want to see Aaron Donald come back. I will 100% be honest.
5: No.
1: If I sit here behind this microphone as Mike Wickett, Westwood One, unbiased talk show host, hell yeah, I want to see Aaron Donald opposite Myles Garrett. But as a fan of an NFC team, that's the last thing I want to see. I don't want to see Aaron Donald and his ridiculous strength and his unbelievable football ability and his rested body. I don't want to see that guy play opposite the reigning defensive player of the year. Will, how old do you think Aaron Donald is?
5: My guess is probably like 35, maybe?
1: He's 35, yes. Well done. He's 35 years old. So not that I don't think Aaron Donald still has a ton left in him, and they're waiting to find out if he wants to come back. He was in again for another workout this weekend. I just wonder at 35, is he the guy he was at 33 or 32 when he decided to retire? And many people would put him in that conversation of greatest defensive player in the history of the NFL. I know when you're talking about an interior defensive lineman, it's a little bit different than an edge rusher or a safety or a linebacker or whatever. But Aaron Donald was so damn good for so long that, I mean, I have to believe he has ability, the ability to still play at a pretty darn good level. I don't know if he has this defensive player of the year ability left in him at 35 being away from the game so long. Like I'm not going to put anything past him. He's phenomenal. One of the all-time greats. But I'm not sure he's going to come back and just wreck everything like he did before. Now, Are the Rams better with this version of Aaron Donald? Sure they are. Absolutely they are. Like right now, their odds to win the Super Bowl are plus 550. Who knows what they're going to be if Aaron Donald returns, and talks are still going on as we speak, says head coach Sean McVay.
4: We've had great dialogue. It's going to be on his timeline. And when he feels good about having clarity, whether that's a yes or whether that ends up being a no, we've had some tentative discussions behind the scenes. There's a lot of stuff without getting too granular with it, and just out of respect for, you know, the dialogue that he and I have, that I do think he's earned the right.
1: Don't think, by the way, that the Rams defense isn't already really good, all right, without Aaron Donald. They just added the defensive player of the year. They just added Trent McDuffie, one of the best corners in the NFL. They added Jalen Watson, his teammate in Kansas City. They just keep adding to this defense, and I'm not sure how they have cap space. I have no idea. It doesn't make any sense. But they're still a pretty darn good team. And they're playing all right, I guess, in camp without Donald.
4: I think our guys are doing a great job of focusing on what they can control. And that's our, you know, that's our current team as it stands right now. If Aaron does decide he wants to do it, I've been very open that we want to try to be able to explore that opportunity. But I think he has kind of earned the right to be able to say, like, he knows himself in terms of, am I able to stack back-to-back days? Am I able to do some of the different things and some of those benchmarks that he set out for himself?
1: Mike Wickett here on Westwood One Sports with you on a Sunday Funday. Talking Rams football, we know they're good on offense with Stafford and Kyren Williams and Corum and Puka and Davante Adams. They run a lot of three tight ends, two tight end sets, a lot of 12 and 13 personnel. And that defense got so much better in this offseason, yet still, they may add Aaron Donald. And as he mentioned, as Sean McVay mentioned, this is all on Donald and his timeline.
4: What I don't want to sit here and do is put a timeline on it, and then something comes up where I've got to kind of push it back. What I have said with him, we have some loose things where we've identified, you know, dates that we'd like to be able to hit. But what I don't want to have is any sort of unnecessary pressure on him if there's some unforeseen circumstances.
1: Yeah, whatever that might be. They've got the Saints coming up in their next preseason game this week. That's on Saturday. And then they've got a short week. They play the Thursday game, the final week of the preseason at Los Angeles. So it's Rams and Chargers. The winner gets SoFi. And then they open up the season against the Niners on September 10th. If he comes back, there's a bit that you would think that Aaron Donald. Well, let me ask myself this as I talk it through with you here on Westwood One. Do I think that Aaron Donald needs a lot of run-up time, a lot of reps, a lot of game film, a lot of plays to be ready for the start of the NFL season? Yeah, I kind of do. And it's not a knock on Aaron Donald. It's a 35-year-old guy who is, you know, kept himself in great shape. Is he football ready? Is he ready to go up against double teams all the time? Is he ready to go against, you know, these 320-pound tackles, these guards, these pulling guards? Does he want to do it again? Do I think he needs more time? Can he jump in and not play in the preseason? I would say he needs something. But then again, on the flip side of this, to the no side of this, we're talking about Aaron Donald. He's had 3 years off to rest his body, his incredible body, his Adonis body. He's had 3 years off to do that. So does he really need any playing time in the preseason? It's a weird. Well, what do you think? Could Aaron Donald say, I'm coming back Friday, August 28th, the day after the last preseason game for the Rams, and then just ramp it up till they play in Melbourne, Australia for their opener against the Niners?
5: I mean, I think he could.
1: I feel like he doesn't need I don't know. Like
5: he doesn't need it, though. But that's the point. Like, he doesn't need it.
1: See, when you sit in this seat and you do a talk show, whether it's a local show on your local station or a national show, you're supposed to have the hottest of takes. And I just don't know what to make of Aaron Donald. Like, I'm 51-49 leaning on the side of he doesn't need the reps based on everything we've seen Aaron Donald do, and he's had a couple of years to rest. So I have just no clue what to make of Aaron Donald and whether or not he needs time. Because there's really no timeline whatsoever for Donald.
4: I feel great about our football team as it currently stands. I know he'll add value if he decides to come. And so if he's put himself in a position to be able to say yes or no, I think he's earned the right to have clarity on that. We're not at that point quite yet. You know, I'm hopeful that it'll be sooner than later, but I also want to respect, you know, when he does feel like that clarity will come. And I think there's a chance that we'll be closer to that than not. But again, I don't want to say too much or put some sort of invisible deadline on something that doesn't exist in my mind for him.
1: Yeah, no invisible timeline. They're all waiting. They still added Myles Garrett, and they still added Trent McDuffie, and they still added Jalen Watson. How do they keep finding money for these guys? That's because they haven't paid their star wide receiver yet. That's a big to-do right there. They haven't paid Puka yet. That's a big one right there. All right. We'll discuss the Rams with our next guest. We'll discuss a lot of NFL with our next guest. Former NFL tight end Ben Troop's going to join us. He's got a podcast out. We'll talk some National Football League with him, including as a former NFL player, does Aaron Donald need the preseason at 35, or could he jump right in? Let's talk to Ben Troop about that. That's next here on Westwood One Sports.
0: The Jonas Brothers will be going down under, performing halftime for Rams 49ers in Australia. Will Aaron Donald be on the field, making Kyle Shanahan call SOS? Ooh, this is an SOS. Westwood One Sports.
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1: 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Joining us right now, spent 4 years in the National Football League with the Tennessee Titans, former NFL tight end Ben Troop is with us. Ben, thank you so much for the time, man. Appreciate it.
19: Mike, always a pleasure being on with you, sir. Looking forward to a long, illustrious season. Unfortunately, I'm a Falcons fan, so I've already got my alcohol. Even though I don't drink, I've got it ready.
1: There were some teams that had some bad performances in week one offensively. Your Falcons were one of those teams. Tua, Penix, or pass? What's your choice at quarterback?
19: I'm definitely gonna go with C, pass. The only reason why Tua is even in Atlanta is because Michael Penix is both a left-handed quarterback. I know they got Matt Ryan as president right now, trying to make the best decisions possible. Bijan Robinson, first team All Pro. Kyle Pitts, second team All Pro. You know, so Drake London definitely has a Pro Bowl type ability. I don't know if the quarterback doesn't get right, this is going to be much to do about nothing. Penix is not the guy for the future. Tua is not the guy for the future. One of those guys are going to have to start. Hopefully that offense can, like, you know, shore up some holes when, as far as like both of those guys got a lot of inefficiencies. We'll see what happens, but I didn't like the Tua pickup. I don't like the fact that your previous team is paying most of your salary and we get to pick you up. Hopefully he can show me something I haven't seen. But if all indications of what happened preseason game one, it's going to be a long season.
1: Talking to former NFL tight end Ben Troop here on Westwood One Sports, I'm Mike Wickett. You know, right before we had you on, we were discussing the L.A. Rams. We know about Stafford and Puka. And they add Myles Garrett, and they add the corners as well. But let's talk about Aaron Donald. And as a former NFL player, you look at Aaron Donald, and we're all waiting to see. He's 35, hasn't played in a couple of years. Do you think that this version of Aaron Donald needs any snaps? As Sean McVay was saying, there's no timeline whatsoever. Do you think Donald needs preseason snaps, or could he get right in and play against the Niners in Melbourne?
19: He does need them, but because of his age and stage of his career, they're not going to give it to him. If he is signed with the Rams, they're not going to waste him in games that don't matter. They're going to have to get him ready sooner rather than later because, I mean, he wasn't the biggest D-tackle when he played. I know he's shedded some pounds since then. No one's going to question Aaron Donald's ability, but being away from football is going to hurt even a guy like Aaron Donald. I see him being a third down specialist. I don't see them having him playing every single down, but they said he's had a second workout. it's going to be breaking news whenever he does indeed sign him. Miles Garrett is already a cheat code. You bring in Aaron Donald, man, they are going to be a force to deal with in 2026.
1: Yeah, you got done playing football in 2007. Could you imagine coming back a couple of years later and playing in the NFL?
19: I mean, I'll take the money. I mean, but I'm not coming back. I mean, yeah, I'll take the money. No doubt about it. I mean, it'll be one of them Josh McDaniels when he went to the Colts type situation. I'll take the money, and they'll say, breaking news, Ben Tripp has retired from football, but I have to make sure that language is right. My wife would love to. I wasn't married back then. My wife would have loved to. Look, me and Phillip Rivers got drafted in the same draft class. When Phillip Rivers came back last year, I said, oh, man, that's the best move I've ever seen. People like, you want to play football? I said, no, man, my man Philly, he got about 12 kids, man. He's trying to get back on the NFL. Insurance plan. I ain't mad at him. But, hey, man, shout out to any player that's been away from football. Because, Mike, you know that, like I know, NFL waits for nobody. And guys like Aaron Donald, he is the exception to the rule. I hope it works out for him. But I hope he doesn't come back. We make a big thing about it and he gets injured. I do see him coming back. But I don't see him starting week one.
1: Talking with the former NFL tight end Ben Tripp. Check out his podcast, Winning the Division. Mike Wickett with you here on Westwood One Sports. We talked about this in the first hour, and I want your take on this. As you're watching and reading and doing all the same stuff we are right now, who's that team that's getting too much love? That people are talking about Super Bowl, and you just look at them and you think, huh?
19: I mean, it's a team that they do it every single year, and I know everybody's going to get mad at me. It's Buffalo. Here's why. I love what Josh Allen is. I know what Josh Allen can be. I've heard some what DJ Moore has added to that offense. Who's receiver number two? Is it Keon Coleman? Who's going to be the guy on defense that's going to be able to keep them in games? I know what Buffalo is on paper, but I got to see it to believe it. And I'm going to keep saying this, and I know people can get mad at me. You got a brand-new stadium, and there is nothing in there that has O.J. Simpson's name on it? How does stuff like that even be allowed? I know that's not going to be the reason why they win or lose, and obviously my team number two is the team that's going to win the Super Bowl every year, and that's the Chargers. Every year they're going to win it, right? This is going to be the year because they've added some guys. We'll see, but for me, it's the Chargers, and it's the Buffalo Bills.
1: What's a team that we're not talking about that could be like New England, who was 90-1 last year to win the Super Bowl, and then the Patriots made it there?
19: Man, I mean, I know this is crazy, and I know a lot of things are going to have to go their way. But, and I know it's not going to necessarily be a dark horse. If C.J. Stroud can just not give it away, I think the Texans are going to be the team to beat. With that type of defense, they added Jadeveon Clowney to a defense that didn't need nothing else. They added Jadeveon to be a guy coming off the bench. I know C.J. Stroud going to cut his hair. He's trying to go with a different appearance this year. If C.J. Stroud cannot turn the football over and I know this is crazy, Mike, if he could just play halfway decent football, it's going to be hard to beat the Texans because it's going to be hard to move the football on them.
1: How is their win total only 9.5? They won 12 games last year.
19: Giving a lot of respect to a team like the Jacksonville Jaguars. I mean, I know that the Travis Hunter experiment 2.0 is probably going to happen again in 2026. I mean, I think Jacksonville is going to be good, but I think because Jacksonville is good and for some reason people believe in Daniel Jones up there in Indy, they just not respecting these Texans. But 9.5 wins will be good enough to win that division this year, depending on how crazy it gets. But yeah, I see them going 11-12 wins easy this year. And like I say, that defense going to win you 8-9 games. If C.J. Stroud can just make a couple of plays on offense, I think they got a shot to be really, really good, especially with Montgomery being the bell cow running back this year.
1: Which team that has an incredible offense and knew they had to just be average on defense do you like more, Cincinnati or Dallas?
19: I know my mama going to be somewhere saying, it's the Dallas Cowboys. I don't want to have to say it, but it is. And I think the thing about this offense is this. The Dallas Cowboys got a guy, in my opinion, to do something he's never done. They got George Pickens to show up without a contract extension. And I know he wanted his money. That just shows you the type of culture and how much he believes in Dak, how much he believes in CD. If that defense can just be, if that defense can be halfway decent, like middle of the road, but ranked like, 15, 16, and keep pace with those Eagles, oh, watch out, man. Dallas can make a lot of noise this year.
1: Do you think the Cowboys win the NFC East?
19: Woo! I never want to put anybody over the Eagles or what the Eagles have. I think if any team not named the Eagles, yeah, I think they got a shot. Because I believe they got the best quarterback in the division. Dak Prescott is the best quarterback in the division, the most accomplished that's going to go to Jalen Hurts. The most athletic, that's going to go to Jaden Daniels, obviously. And Jackson Dart, I mean, we'll see what happens with that offensive line with him. Yeah, the Dallas is built this year to beat the Eagles. Now, beating them, that's a total different story.
1: Talking to Ben Troop, the former NFL tight end, with us here on Westwood One Sports. I'm Mike Wickett. Check out Ben's podcast, Winning the Division. One more on the Eagles. A.J. Brown gone, goes to the New England Patriots. Devontae Smith has the build of me, and I'm 6'2", 175. I'm not exactly a thick guy, but Devontae Smith's an NFL player. Do you think he can be a number one in this league and hold up for 17 games?
19: He's going to have to be, and that's the thing. I think it's one thing. Does he have the ability to do it? Yes, but sometimes people don't realize what you got. A.J. Brown scared defenses to death. That guy was a big body guy, and you can't just play in one-on-one. Devonta Smith, to me, was the best number two receiver in the league. Now he has to be number one, with Lemon probably being number two. I think he has the ability to do it, but getting hit and getting hit often, we're going to see if he'll make it 17 weeks. I mean, obviously, the guy played at Alabama, so he's definitely not a guy that shies away from competition. But, I mean, Devonta Smith, he might be 170 pounds soaking wet. I mean, the guy is not a big guy. And you know, he's the guy that doesn't get hurt a lot. I mean, Mike, in my opinion, I think he's got the ability to do it. But from early signs in camp, they miss A.J. Brown. They can't say that out loud in Philly, but they are missing his presence, and they are missing his production right now.
1: That's all right. They got LeBron James and Jaylen Brown, so they're good. That doesn't matter. Philadelphia's got plenty coming back. Hey, let's hit the NFC North real quick. Lions, Packers, Bears, and then I think there's a gap to get to the Vikings, although the Vikings were third last year in this division. Who do you like in the black and blue division?
19: I think that the Detroit Lions are going to be a team that, because they kind of fell off last year. When they played the Ravens last year, they looked like the best team in football, how they made those guys look on Monday Night Football, and they kind of fell off a little bit. I mean, I think Dan Campbell definitely has a really, really good team. Jared Goff resurrected his career when he came over from the Rams. But this I think what's gonna make it harder for Detroit is not the Green Bay Packers. I think it's what are they doing over there in Chicago. Those guys and that offense, it is one of the best in the league, if not top 10 league, definitely going to be top five. But I still got Detroit coming out of that division. It's going to be ugly. If Kyler Murray can do in Minnesota what Baker Mayfield has done in Tampa Bay, I'm not saying Minnesota's going to win the division. But he's already won the starting job. I don't know why J.J. McCartney thought, if you trade for a number one overall pick, J.J., they brought him in to start. I know J.J. didn't understand that. He understands that now. If Kyler Murray can look good for 17 weeks, I think Minnesota going to definitely be a team that can definitely, you know, hurt some playoff hopes in that NFC North. But I got Detroit coming out of that division, even though I think it's going to be really, really, it might be the hardest division in football, not naming the NFCs.
1: Why aren't the Seahawks getting more love?
19: Super Bowl champions, coming off a Super Bowl championship and being on Hard Knocks, which is something I've never seen a Super Bowl champion do Hard Knocks next year. I've never seen that. But I will say this. I think they look at it like this. They ain't got nothing to hide. Sam Darnold is the first USC quarterback to win a Super Bowl. Out of all the quarterbacks came to USC, he's the only one to win a Super Bowl, which I think is nuts. But in my opinion, I think Seattle say, look, the reason why we ain't got nothing to hide, because what you see is what you get. We gonna bludgeon you on defense. We got arguably the best, a receiver in football. We got a quarterback that's never going to be in the MVP race, but we got a good enough team. So plus, if you could beat San Francisco, if you could beat the Rams, it's going to be hard to beat that team. I like Seattle this year. I don't got them going back to the Super Bowl this year. I think Matthew Stafford say, look, it took me 30 years, to win the freaking MVP. If I go to Super Bowl again, I'm going home. I ain't got time for this. But I like the Seahawks. I like Coach McDonald and the culture he's building, because I thought that Pete Carroll was going to be the only coach we ever going to remember. He's making people forget all about Pete Carroll, but does he have staying power? We will see, because they will be the hunted in 2026.
1: Last one, your former team, the Tennessee Titans, game one with Brian Daboll and Cam Ward. Didn't look great, but it's only game one in a preseason. What is the outlook, do you think, for the second-year quarterback out of Miami?
19: much to do. It's going to be similar to 2025. And I know a lot of people don't want to say that. Here's the thing, right? You don't just get good over offseason just because you added some new pieces. There is no culture right now in Tennessee. There is nothing to go off of in Tennessee. I like Cam Ward. Carnell Tate, I mean, he's still a rookie, and I know he didn't look good. Brian DeBole, I don't know how this offense is going to look. I think the Titans are going to be better. But the Titans ain't ready to be they're not ready to be Houston. They're not ready to be the Jaguars. They might be able to keep pace with the Colts. I have to root for them two-tone blue boys because they did give a young man like myself an opportunity to make it to the National Football League, you know, many moons ago. But outside of the new uniforms, man, it ain't going to be much to go off, Mike, man. I would love to come on here. Listen, let me tell you something. If I could predict the Titans, you know, going to the playoffs, I'm going to Vegas, and I'm going to get me a dude to stand in front of me with a suit on, and we're going to go count some chips, and I'm going to get some money. But that's not going to work. So I love my Titans, but no, man, it's going to get ugly again. My first year in the NFL, we went 4-12. The next year, we went 5-11. So we improved. We didn't improve much. I just hope the Titans see how close they can get to 8 wins because I like Coach Cela, I really, really do. But it's looking right now, and it could be early. He might be built just to be a coordinator. I hope he proves me wrong, but it's going to be a long year for the Titans this year.
1: Let's see if I can get the odds on a Falcons-Titans Super Bowl this year and see if I can put a couple of dollars. Ben, thank you so much for coming on, man. You are the best.
19: Mike, appreciate you, sir. Looking forward to dealing with, coming on with y'all season, man. I appreciate you for having me, sir.
1: Oh, absolutely. Ben Troop, everyone. Ben can come on anytime. Will, put Ben's name at the top of the list. That guy can fill it up. I can talk football with that guy for a while.
5: That's it. He's a character. That guy's good, great, man.
1: Check out his podcast, Winning the Division. Again, former NFL tight end Ben Troop played 4 years with the Tennessee Titans, who, by the way, opened up with the New York Jets. That could be some optimism. And then they get Philly. But then they go to New York and play the Giants, so that could be a win. But then they go to Baltimore, and then Houston, and then they go to Indy. But then they get Cleveland. I mean, that's a 3-4 start, I think, possibly for Cam Ward and company. We'll find out. Life is all about very tough choices. Our producer, Will Dalton, will make me choose between two things coming up on the other side. I will make those very tough choices. This or that is next on Westwood One Sports.
0: There's still two QB battles ongoing. In Cleveland, it's Deshaun Watson or Shedeur Sanders. And Atlanta's between Tua Tagovailoa or Michael Penix Jr. When the starter's named, we'll let you know. Westwood One Sports.
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1: On this episode of Science Stuff, we're examining the fastest things on the planet, like the cheetah. It can reach a land speed of over... Well, probably having an off day happens to everybody, but here is the American race car. People love the thrill of the... Okay. Next up is the Falcon. Oh, all right. Oh, great Caesar's ghost, what was that? Why, I think we've found the fastest... Let's watch in slow motion.
2: Hi, it's Alex, the friendly Apex...
1: It's Apex Pros, the pros who knows.

We're live here outside the Perez family home, just waiting for the... And there they go, almost on time this morning. Mom is coming out the front door strong with a double-arm kid carry. Looks like Dad has the bags. Daughter is bringing up the rear. Oh, but the diaper bag wasn't closed. Diapers and toys are everywhere.

0: The National Weather Service in Pittsburgh has extended the flash flood warning for southwestern Guernsey County, Muskingum County, until 11:15 p.m. At 8:38 p.m., local law enforcement reported an ongoing water rescue in Chandlersville. Between 1 and 2 inches of rain have fallen. Flash flooding is already occurring. Rainfall has come to an end, but water can continue to rise. Hazard, flash flooding caused by thunderstorms. Source, law enforcement reported. Impact, flash flooding of small creeks and streams, urban areas, highways, streets and underpasses, as well as other poor drainage and low-lying areas. Some locations that will experience flash flooding include Zanesville, New Concord, South Zanesville, North Zanesville, Dresden, Fraseesburg, Philo, Pleasant Grove, Cumberland, Norwich, Bridgeville, Duncan Falls, Drake, Chandlersville, Canalville, Rural Dale, High Hill, Blue Rock State Park, and Dillon State Park. Turn around, don't drown when encountering flooded roads. Most flood deaths occur in vehicles. Be especially cautious at night when it is harder to recognize the dangers of flooding.
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3: A 10 weather impact alert has been issued for your overnight showers, as well as the chance of seeing some locally heavy downpours leading to possible flooding concerns tonight. Beginning of your week is trending a little bit drier as well as a little bit cooler. I'm your 10 Weather Impact meteorologist, Lily Aldrich, with 97.1 The Fan.
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5: Life is all about tough choices. Sometimes you have to make those tough choices. That is what I am here for. Our producer, Will Dalton, has some questions, and I will choose this or that here on Westwood One Sports. What's first, Will? Will?
6: Now you got me. I don't know how my mic keeps getting muted around here.
5: Mondo's doing that.
6: Mondo's up to stuff back there.
5: Mondo's turning you down.
6: So let's do this. These two are like two of the better teams, but they're not like the favorite that the Rams are. Who would you, if you had to choose between these two to win a Super Bowl this year, who would you like between the Bills and the Ravens?
5: I kind of agree with our last guest, Ben Troop, when he said the Bills were getting too much love. It's not that you don't believe in Josh Allen. It's not that you don't think that DJ Moore was a good acquisition or James Cook is great. But I'm going to go with the Ravens because their big offseason acquisition was Jesse Minter, their new head coach, coming over as the defensive coordinator from the Chargers. I like that. And I don't know. I think I kind of like the addition of Declan Doyle as well. They brought in a new offensive coordinator. They just paid Zay Flowers, so you know he's going to get the ball. They still have King Henry, who was the second leading rusher in the NFL last year. I believe more in the Ravens than the Bills because the Ravens, I believe, with Matabuke back, a better defensive coordinator, I think the Ravens will play better defense, and defense can win you close games in the playoffs. I don't believe the Bills have improved enough on the defensive side of the ball. So I'm going to say Baltimore right now.
6: Okay. Who do you like to have the better bounce back season, the Chiefs or the Bengals?
5: That's tough because the Bengals added Dexter Lawrence and Boye Mafe. And right now, Burrow's healthy, although he got sacked a couple of days ago by the Lions, which is like, oh my gosh, your quarterback is getting sacked. I'm going to go with the Chiefs. I'm banking on Mahomes, who I think is better than Burrow. I'm banking on a return of Eric Bieniemy, the

0: offensive coordinator. Look, when Bieniemy was there before he left to go to Washington, they were always a top three offense. All right. And I know Andy Reid does a lot of the play calling, but Bieniemy was the OC and did a lot to help the development of Patrick Mahomes. So I like those two things. And when you say bounce back, they won six games last year. Who's more likely, I think, to win 11 games this year? Kansas City was 1-9 in one score games last year. 1-9. If they just win four more of those, they're a 10-win team. If they win five more of those, they're an 11-win team. So just based on percentages and math, I'm going to say Kansas City, but I think both of those teams could be 10-11-win teams this year.
1: All right, let's sprinkle some basketball in here, too. Who would you like to win the East more? We've been talking about this incredible opener that we've got between the Sixers and the Knicks. Well, who would you like to win the East more between those two teams?
0: Ooh, that's good. That's really good. The champs didn't do anything to add anything special to the roster. And I don't know if you've heard, but the Sixers picked up a couple of dudes. They added one of the three or four greatest players of all time. And they added one of the best two-way players in the NBA. This is like the Rams, man. Like you make, because I know, but the odds of both of these two teams, the Sixers and the Knicks, are the same to win the East. But when you have the super team, it can take a while. There's a lot of guys that need the ball. Who's going to sacrifice? How many games are you going to get out of Embiid? Everyone's coming for the Knicks this year. I like the Sixers more, but I think we're talking about two teams that can win 60 games or like 60-59 or something like that. I think it's going to be awesome down the stretch to see who gets home court advantage. Give me the Sixers because they added more and they were in the conference semis last year. They got swept by the Knicks. I get that. But they add Jaylen Brown. Damn the analytics. They add Jaylen Brown. They add 41-year-old LeBron James. I'm going to take the Sixers. But I don't love my pick. I don't love it.
1: Now, we saw these two go up against each other not that long ago, Caitlin Clark and Paige Beckers. And I mean, they both put on a show.
0: Oh, yeah.
1: And I mean, you could literally split hairs looking at their two box scores. Who do you take? But you got to pick one, Paige Beckers or Caitlin Clark.
0: Oh, man, this is so tough. You know, Paige Beckers was supposed to be the great one until she blew out her ACL. And then Caitlin Clark became the great one. And we kind of forgot about just how amazing Beckers was. Weren't they in the same recruiting class? And Beckers was like the number one recruit in the country. I feel like, and Caitlin was supposed to go to Notre Dame or wanted Notre Dame, and then it didn't happen or whatever, and she wound up at Iowa. Listen, I don't think you can go wrong. There's a lot of players in the WNBA that you really got to like for the next 5-10 years. These are two of them. I'm going to play the hometown bias on this. Caitlin Clark is from West Des Moines, Iowa. I live in West Des Moines, Iowa. I drive by the Clark house on a very frequent basis. I know where it is. I don't do it stalker-wise, but it just happens to be on a main street. So, because I'm in Iowa. She's from Iowa. I live in West Des Moines. She went to high school in West Des Moines. She went to college 2 hours east of where I am. Give me Caitlin Clark over Paige, but it's not a knock on Paige Beckers. So Beckers fans, don't think I think your girl sucks, all right? Because she's tremendous to watch, even though, and the real reason is, you know, Will, she scored 22 in a game earlier this week. Her over-under was 22.5, and don't ask me how I know that, because she didn't score in the first half and dropped it all in the second half. And I know that because I bet the over, and I lost by half a damn point. Caitlin never would have done that to me, but Beckers did.
1: You know, you and I, we were talking about D23 last night, the Disney convention, and
0: yeah,
1: they're releasing everything, and we got to talking about these Marvel and Star Wars shows. If it were up to you, would you prefer like a weekly episode release, you get one per week, or would you rather, yeah, you see where I'm going?
0: Yeah.
1: Or would you rather just get the whole season in one sitting and just binge it?
0: We actually discussed this at my poker game two nights ago. We did. We were playing poker at my buddy's house on Friday night, and this conversation came up. I can't watch something every week. Like, I my schedule with the kids.
1: It's a commitment.
0: It is. Like, kids will never understand today that we only got things once a week back in the day. You had to wait until next week to find out what Ross and Rachel were going to do. You had to wait to see the other shenanigans that Jerry and Elaine and Kramer were going to get into. All right? We had to wait a week. We didn't have them released. If it's a show, okay, this is not the answer you're looking for. If it's a show that I watch with my wife, I want them all released because we might get a night where we can sit and watch two or three or four episodes, depending on how long it is. If it's a show just for me, I like the weekly thing because my schedule in the week allows me to watch something once a week. I think that's my answer. I don't like one a whole lot more than the other, but I like the weekly release, I think, if it's a show for me. And I like the binge it with my wife.
1: Let's go back to football. Who do you like? Because these are two quarterbacks in interesting situations. Who do you like to have the longer NFL career at this particular point? J.J. McCarthy or Shedeur Sanders?
0: Oh, my God.
1: It's a good one.
0: Why are you doing this to me?
1: I'm trying to ask good questions.
0: Do I want a rotting apple or do I want a mushy banana? Which one do I want here? Gosh. You know how I feel about Shedeur. I want the Browns to give Shedeur the ball for 15 games this year so they can figure it out because Deshaun Watson doesn't do anything for your team in the long term or the short term. Like, if Deshaun Watson wins you six games, cool. Congrats. You want to give him a new contract? But if Shedeur Sanders wins you three games, cool. Now you know you can draft Arch Manning or whoever. J.J. McCarthy, we went over this yesterday. For those that were not listening, got to turn the page back on my legal pad here. J.J. McCarthy's numbers in his first 10 games of starting in the NFL, his passing stats are eerily similar to Josh Allen's. And so I worry that they gave up too early on nine. And I'm just talking this through, so maybe you'll let me not answer it, Will, because I don't want to give you an answer. Who would I bank on more?
1: The struggle.
0: This is the hardest question of all time. Who do I think is going to have a better career, Shedeur Sanders or J.J. McCarthy? Will Mondo's putting the clock on me.
1: I feel good about asking a good question.
0: Give me Shedeur because it's more of an unknown. I don't like either answer. I don't. I mean, at least I know Shedeur threw for a lot of yards. A lot of it was yak in college. And McCarthy never had to. Like, Shedeur was the... I know he had Travis Hunter. And J.J. didn't have a receiver anywhere close, but he didn't need to. They ran the ball and played defense, and he had to throw, like, 15 passes a game or whatever. So give me Shedeur. I've seen him have success throwing the ball more than I've seen J.J. have success throwing the ball. But I really hate both answers.
1: Last one. Who comes out of the West in the NBA, Thunder or Spurs? Quickly.
0: Revenge time for the OKC Thunder. Revenge time for Oklahoma City. But, man, you know what? I kind of just want to fast forward the NBA's Western Conference to the Western Conference Finals. Like, I mean, the Lakers are going to be bad. The Nuggets, they're going to do exactly what you expect. Win games and get bounced. I don't know. Houston's not really a contender. Let's just fast forward the Western side of the NBA schedule and just get what we want. And you know what? Make it a 15-game series. All right, first 1-8 gets to go play the winner of the Knicks and Sixers, or maybe the Pistons, or maybe the Celtics, or whatever. That's what I want. Will, that was incredibly difficult. I appreciate that. Nicely done.
1: You're welcome for that.
0: That was hard. That was really, really tough. Coming up next hour, what NFL team has just had the weirdest week? There's one team out there that has had a lot of highs and lows and a lot of, well, they're getting memed. But straight ahead, there was a tweet that came across this morning that scared the hell out of me. We'll discuss that tweet coming up next. Mike Wickett with you here. Westwood One Sports, hour number three, straight ahead.
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0: It's Westwood One Sports Night with Mike Wickett.
1: Happy Sunday Fun Day. Thanks for hanging out. Coming up, the tweet that scared me the moment I woke up this morning. But first, I don't know if you saw this. The Dodgers lost again today. The Brewers beat them 6-2. Tarek Skubal did pitch for L.A. The Dodgers are 5-11 since the trade deadline. Adding Skubal, who's now lost a couple of games, I think he's 1-2. He struck out 6 or 7 in 6 innings worth of work today for the Dodgers. But the Brewers get them. They won 3 out of 4 in this series, as a matter of fact, out west after getting swept by San Diego. Again, the Dodgers are 5-11 since the trade deadline. The Brewers are 10-7. The Cubs are 10-6. I don't know what the Braves' record is, but those are the teams right now that are, you know, as we get ready to get into September in a couple of weeks, you got to keep a look at them. And I don't know if the Padres are going to have enough to catch L.A. in the final month of the season or whatever, but the Dodgers are leaking oil, all right? And I don't know if there's a fix. Like, they don't have anybody hitting great. Their pitching is getting knocked around a bit. You know, you got the Padres right there, 7 back at L.A., but we'll see. Dodgers not, you know, everybody's talking about baseball's ruined, and I was one of those people. It's not fair. Dodgers can't score runs, and Skubal can only do so much, man. He can only do so much. Anyway, so I woke up this morning. I got to sleep in. For me, sleeping in was like 8:40, because my wife and I, we trade off on the weekends, and she slept in yesterday morning, and I woke up a little later, and I get up, and I go get my coffee, and I'm having my breakfast, bacon and eggs, and pull out the old phone, and I see a tweet come across, and I was terrified. Absolutely terrified. And that tweet said, you know, if you don't know, I'm a Green Bay Packers fan. And Will, this is what the tweet said from someone named Peyton Hallis. LaFleur says Love will miss a week with a sore ankle. I was terrified because I was like, I don't remember Jordan Love getting hurt in the preseason game on Thursday. And you know, as a Packers fan, I follow all the Packers media mafia on my phone, on the Twitter and the Facebook, and nobody said Jordan Love got hurt. So what is Matt LaFleur talking about? Peyton Hallis covers the Arizona Cardinals. Mike LaFleur says Jeremiah Love, not Jordan Love, will miss a week with a sore ankle. That is where we wound up going with. So we're going to need Peyton Hallis and anybody who covers the Arizona Cardinals. When you are talking about quotes from Mike LaFleur, and Packers media has to do the same thing, by the way. We're going to need some first names here when you're talking about Love. And J-Love doesn't work either because you got Jordan Love and Jeremiah Love. But it was terrifying, Will, when I woke up and I was like, great, here we go again. Another injury. Oh, it was the other J-Love. From the other LaFleur. It's terrifying.
2: Crisis averted.
1: Absolutely terrifying. It was amazing. I'm just like, good God. Injuries, by the way, are all over here in training camp. If you didn't see this, Jamal Adams of the Minnesota Vikings, he's the first to succumb to the turf at the Giants Stadium. The linebacker has a knee injury. He is out for the year. It was a non-contact thing, I think, yesterday in the game between New York and Minnesota. He was it yesterday? Yeah, it was yesterday evening when they played that one in New Jersey. He's done for the year. Jamal Adams out. I don't know if you saw this one today as well. In Chicago at Bears camp, Grady Jarrett, in a non-padded practice, not that pads would have saved anything, but in a non-padded practice, Grady Jarrett of the Bears tackled running back Kyle Manungai from the back, and he limped off with a knee injury. We don't know the severity of it, but it didn't look very good. It definitely didn't. And Grady Jarrett apparently felt real remorse immediately because, you know, you're not supposed to take anybody down, you know, from behind. I don't want to say if it was a horse collar. I didn't see the play. It was just what I'm reading on social media from these Bears reporters. But Kyle Manungai is going to be out for a bit, which probably helps your fantasy team if you're going to draft DeAndre Swift. We don't know how long Manungai is going to be out. And then we'll get to more on Marcus Mariota, who has a strained MCL. So Mariota, the backup to Jaden Daniels there in Washington, which we're going to talk about that team coming up in about 15 minutes from right now. Mariota's going to be out for a while, which really does bring into question how much the Commanders should play Jaden Daniels. Because training camp injuries already, I mean, Will, you know all about these injuries from your perspective. I mean, Nick Skorton on the Panthers defensive line, he's done for the year.
2: I've seen way too many. I mean, it was Skorton before the first day of practice, Taylor Moten, our veteran right tackle that's been here forever, has a blood clot in his lung.
1: Ooh.
2: It Chris Brazel, the receiver that everybody was excited to watch out of Tennessee, he's hurt for the year. It's a nice list. It's
1: Jaylon Walker. I mean, I know for your division, this is nice if you're a Panthers fan, but you don't want injury. Jaylon Walker, second-year player for the Atlanta Falcons. Part of that unbelievable. Listen, say what you want about Atlanta. Their offense was going to be questionable with their quarterback situation, but with Walker and when James Pierce was to come back from his suspension for nearly killing someone, those two guys were awesome last year. The Falcons were one of the league leaders in sacks last season, and Walker and Pierce were set to do it again. Now, Walker tears his ACL. He's out for the whole year. James Pierce is going to be out for 8 games, which seems like a very light sentence for nearly killing Rekia Jackson, but I'm not the one that makes those penalties. That seems really light to me. Ricky Pearsall's done for the year, the wide receiver for the Niners. He had a PCL injury. That's kind of been a thing. They were hoping it would get better. It didn't. There's just been some nasty injuries that have already happened, and hopefully your team doesn't suffer any more of those, man, because whoever you root for, whether you're a Bear fan or you're a Bills fan or, whatever, it's just part of the conundrum that we all have as fans. You ask yourself, should blah, blah, blah play? Should so-and-so play in a meaningless game? I think my opinion is when you get to the preseason, if your starters can go in that first game, you give them a series and that's it. You give them a series and that's it. And then in the second game, you give them a quarter. And if you're really trying to feel like I don't think the Packers, for example, need to play Jordan Love more than a quarter. The guy's got the offense down. Like, I don't think Josh Allen needs to play more than a quarter for the Bills in the second game. Like, the established guys, the guys you have faith in, it's not a new system. It's not a new coordinator. It's not a new quarterback. It's not a rookie, whatever. One quarter done in game two. And then in game three, you sit everybody that matters. You put them on ice. And I really do mean that because there are dudes on that other side that are trying to do everything they can to sack the quarterback. And I mean everything they can because they want to make an impression, whether it's on their current team or on the next team or whatever. And if it means taking that extra step, or they might go a little low, or whatever, I'm not saying they're going to try to play dirty, but if they're doing every single thing they can to survive on a roster, they're going to do every single thing they can to survive on a roster. So, to me, you get them a series in game one, a quarter in game two, put them on ice for game three, and then you start the regular season. That's if I was to be a head coach, and I know the NFL is waiting, like, why isn't Mike Wickett a head coach? That would be for me. Back to the Jeremiah Love injury, by the way. Someone's going to have to explain why Jeremiah Love, who has a high ankle sprain, and they're hoping to get back by week one in Arizona. He started the game, all right? Jeremiah Love started the game for Arizona in the backfield. He got hurt with 28 seconds left in the second quarter. This is your franchise running back. And the ankle sprain is not career-ending. I'm aware of that. But this is the guy you spent the third overall pick on, and you got him playing nearly half of a football game? And that's a team that got 4 preseason games because of the Hall of Fame game? That one makes no sense. If I was an Arizona Cardinals fan, I would be livid with Mike LaFleur for letting Jeremiah Love play that late. Get Algier in there. Get old man James Conner in there. I don't know if the other dude, Trey Benson, is healthy enough to play, but not Jeremiah Love late into the second quarter. Makes no sense. Mike Wickett here on Westwood One Sports. What is it with dudes and fighting? All right. How many fights you been in, Will? You look like Roadhouse, but how many fights have you ever actually been in?
2: I've actually never been in one, believe it or not.
1: Hmm. Mondo?
2: Never have.
1: Mondo, tallest Latino in all of talk radio. Mondo, our board operator. Mondo, how many fights have you been in?
3: A few.
1: A few? Like more than three?
3: Yeah. The thing is, my cousin, my aunt used to babysit me as a kid. So my older cousin would have me fight his backyard neighbor.
1: Why?
3: For fun? I don't know. I was a kid. I have no clue.
1: Your cousin put you in neighborhood fight club?
3: Yeah. Yeah. Okay. He was much older than me. So.
1: All right. I've never actually been in a fight, but I have been punched. I've been sucker punched on a dance floor before. I was
2: I'd like to get that story.
1: I was in Milwaukee, and my buddies and I were day drinking. It's a great idea. At the same time, there was a daytime Brewers game on. And generally, young people who are drinking at a Brewers game, who don't have kids maybe or whatever, they go to the bar after, just like everywhere else, all right? And we were at a bar. It was about probably 5 o'clock in the afternoon. My buddies and I had been to a couple of bars already. I was in my 20s, so like that you could do this. And there was a guy who was obviously drunk, and he had a cast or a walking boot on his leg, but he's on the dance floor, all right? And I'm standing there, and I'm swaying, you know? It's bar time. Let's go. And so it's like 5-6, and the Brewers had an injured second baseman named Ricky Weeks, who was on the team. Former first overall pick, a lot of potential, had a good major league career. And the guy happened to be wearing a Ricky Weeks t-shirt, like the jersey. And I walked up to him, and I said, hey, you kind of look like Ricky Weeks with that brace on. And he cocked back and hit me square in the face.
2: Oh no!
1: And I've kind of fell back, like took 3 or 4 steps back, and I was just more shocked. I wasn't injured or anything. It didn't break my glasses or anything, but he hit me square in the middle of the face, in the nose, and it didn't bleed or anything like that. And I was just shocked, like, what the hell happened here? And the best part was, you know how like if you have your group of your boys you're out drinking with, maybe there's that one guy, Will or Mondo, like. He's in the group and you're in the group, but you two don't get along, but you have the common friend. You know what I mean?
2: Yeah.
1: That was this guy, Andy. Andy and I never got along, but we were in the group with our boys. I get punched in the face. It's a smaller bar, and Andy comes flying out of like the bathroom area, and he's the first guy in to mess with or to start stand up for me. And I couldn't believe it, because again, I'm against the wall. My glasses have fallen off my face. I'm okay, but I'm in shock. And here come my group of guys, my boys, my homeboys, and they are all in everybody's face. The bartender makes everybody leave. And there wasn't a brawl on the street because the women got the drunk dudes out of there. And my guys came back to see if I was fine. I'm like, I don't even know what the hell just happened here. But that's the only like combative fight that I've ever been in. So that.
2: It had to be a good feeling, though, for your boys to just come up like that.
1: Yeah, especially the one that, like, we never got along. Like, I would never hang out with Andy, just him and I, but in a group setting, we were fine. It was one of those. And I bring this up because at Steelers training camp, there's an autograph session that was going on, okay? And it's outdoors, like, it's up on a hill, and then, like, you get in line, and Pat Freiermuth, the tight end for the Steelers, was signing autographs. And of course, it led to this.
4: Hey. Knock it off!
5: Hey, come on! Hey! Hey! Chill the f*** out, you grown ass man! Stop! Hey,
6: he swung it off! He swung
5: it! It doesn't matter! Chill the f*** out! Chill out!
1: There's kids! Children are waiting for the autograph of Pat Freiermuth, and dudes are swinging at each other, probably because somebody bumped or cut or whatever it is. Have you ever been that angry where you wanted to fight someone, Will or Mondo, because they may have, you know, keeping it real goes wrong, or they cut in front of you to get an autograph or whatever?
2: No, because I'm an adult.
1: Thank you. Thank you. The cool thing was there was a kid who was kind of in the middle of all of this down by the fence line, and Freiermuth is on the other side of the fence line. Pat Freiermuth picked the kid up and took him to the other side of the fence line so he wouldn't get harassed by these idiots.
4: Knock it off!
5: Hey, knock come on! Hey,
4: really great!
5: Hey, chill the f*** out, you grown ass man! Stop! Hey, he swung it off. He swung it. It doesn't matter. Chill the down. Chill out.
6: You men.
1: Chill out, Yinzers. What are you doing in Pittsburgh? What's going on? Fans are fighting each other already, and your season hasn't even begun yet. Good to know, though, that the Steelers fans are in midseason form. That's fantastic. What NFL team has had the weirdest week from injury to signings to getting memed? That's next on Westwood One Sports.
0: The first weekend of the preseason games is in the books, and we're that much closer to the regular season. The Seahawks-Patriots Wednesday night opener is less than a month away. Westwood One Sports.
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1: We have got breaking NFL news. I don't know if you saw this, Cowboys fan. This is for you. This is some big news for the Dallas Cowboys. You know, they've revamped a lot of their defense from last year. They trade away Micah Parsons to Green Bay. They get the two first-round picks. They draft Caleb Downs. They bring in Quinnen Williams. They just paid Quinnen Williams. They traded for Rashawn Gary. They brought in Christian Parker as the new defensive coordinator. And now you've been wanting it. You have been hoping they would add another edge rusher, right, Cowboy fan? And now we can tell you, breaking news, the Dallas Cowboys are signing Von Miller.
2: Is he still in the league?
1: He's 37 years old. He just turned 37, so he's a young 37. He's 37 years old. He's from Texas, played college in the state of Texas. And apparently, while you may have wanted Max Crosby, Cowboy fan, it's like that meme. It's like the Pawn Stars. I want Max Crosby. Best I can do is 37-year-old Von Miller. Like, this is what you get if you're the Dallas Cowboys. So Jerry Jones, all in. All in. You don't just bring in Von Miller unless you're really going for it in 2026. I mean, whatever. He's depth. He's a locker room guy. He's not the Von Miller from Denver. You know, Von Miller, when was the last time Von Miller was great? Denver? Right? Like, he was good in Buffalo, but he wasn't great in Buffalo. He had eight sacks.
2: You know, I forget he was a Ram, too.
1: Yes, he was.
2: For a year. God almighty.
1: I mean, he had eight sacks 1 year with Buffalo. He had six a couple of years ago. I mean, is this right? He had nine sacks last year with the Washington Commanders? And they were the worst defense in the NFL. Hey, man.
2: Eight in Buffalo 1 year.
1: Keep going, brother. Remember when he was great? Remember when Von Miller was like... He was the best linebacker in football for a while. He was the scariest linebacker in the NFL back like the 20 teens or whatever with Denver. Von Miller to the Cowboys, 37 years old. There you go. For last year with the Washington Commanders, which, by the way, the Commanders have had the weirdest week of all NFL teams. It's been a very strange week for Washington. We'll get to the fun stuff in a moment, the funny stuff in a moment. But You know, speaking of older dudes, Stephon Diggs signed with Washington. And I don't know if you know this, but Stephon Diggs has had 1,000 yards in 7 of the last 8 seasons. Now, I know 1,000 yards within a 16 or a 17-game season is like 66. It was 66 yards a game before they added the 17th game. So now it's like 50-some yards a game. But if you just look at his numbers, Stephon Diggs, he had 1,000 yards last year when he was with New England. And then, you know, he was banged up the year before that in Houston. But in Buffalo, 11, 14, 12, 1,500 yards. You know, he had 1,000 at 1,100 in Minnesota before he wore out his welcome there. So it's a pretty decent signing, I think, for a team that needed some weapons next to Terry McLaurin. Like, name another wide receiver on the Commanders. Here's Jaden Daniels about his new weapon. He gets to now throw the football to Stephon Diggs.
18: Guy, seen a lot of football, played a lot of football. Like I say, catches everything. He's very cerebral on the football field, knows a lot of coverage, has great feel. So I'm excited just to build our chemistry together.
1: I don't hate the signing. I think it was a good signing. It was last week, and it kind of makes sense. You know, other than Terry McLaurin, who's also getting up there in age, they don't have much behind Scary Terry in the passing game. Here's their head coach, Dan Quinn, about adding Diggs.
19: I love, you know, some of the uniqueness that Steph has in his game as a slot player. When you have an accurate passer like we do with Jaden, the ability to deliver the ball to the right location against this specific coverage, that's a really big deal. I like they have a connection already prior to Steph coming in. They didn't meet each other today for the first time. So knowing that they'll put the work in over this month, that's a big deal. And I think for us, it's not impossible to do it in the first week of September. Sometimes that happens at the end of a camp, but to have Steph here now and to build with the team, that's definitely an advantage.
1: It's Commanders head coach Dan Quinn, who was also asked about the need to add more weapons because they don't have a whole lot of guys to throw the ball to.
19: That's the nature of competing, right? To say, okay, what ways can we help the team get better? And that's always at the forefront of Adam and his thinking and at receiver or at any position. So we like the competitive makeup of the group. And so this just made a lot of sense, you know, for us to add Steph here. And he said, we're really pumped to get started with him. But I was excited to hear more and more, you know, about him, about, you know, the teammate, the leader. And so I think those things are cool too.
1: What I know about Stephon Diggs is you get him for 4 years. Those first two, everything's good. But then after that, he begins to wear out his welcome. He did it in Minnesota. He did it in Buffalo. He was only in New England for a year, so maybe it was a little bit quicker. There's no doubt he's got talent. I mean, he's getting up there in age. He's 32 years old. He turns 33 in November. But his production is there. If he's healthy, you throw him the ball, he's going to produce. You know, this signing probably does not help Chig Okonkwo on your fantasy team because he was probably going to be the number two pass catcher in this offense. Or number three with Rashad White, who they're talking about getting, you know, 50, 60 balls thrown his way. But now you add in Stephon Diggs for Jaden Daniels. You got a new offense over there. Maybe it's something. It's a big maybe. We all have to wait and see. Let's hear from Stephon Diggs, who's been a free agent. There's talk that he might have gone to Buffalo. There was talk that he might have gone to Kansas City. But he winds up, after a long offseason, signing with the Washington Commanders.
21: You know, we kind of wanted to slow play it and do whatever made the most sense. At this stage in my career, everybody know what I want. I want to win. I want to hold a trophy up. So what a better place to do it than back home. Got to work every day to try to get there. But here I am putting one foot in front of the other. Gratitude eliminates entitlement. I come here grateful. I'm thankful. And I'm happy to be here.
1: I might get a T-shirt that says gratitude eliminates entitlement or whatever he just said. That's not bad. And we'll get those T-shirts for this program. I don't think it's in the budget. More from Diggs, wants to inspire his locker room.
21: I just want to win. And I like being around guys that want to win. Like Terry is one of those guys that passionate. James is one of those guys that's passionate, want to win, and ballers. Like, really ballers. Like, I don't care what nobody say. I watch that game. I seen him play at a high level, and I like being around that energy. So my biggest thing is I don't really want to talk about it. You know what I'm saying? I've been many places. I've had a lot of teammates in the past. A lot of them speak highly of me for the most part. I still maintain some relationships with those guys just off of the work that I put in, the kind of player I am. So I kind of want to remain that and keep that going here and just continue that, keep that going and keep that good energy flowing and be a beacon of light. You know what I'm saying? I'm here to bring a positive energy and a dog mindset. Like I said, I want to show more than I tell. Like, I talk to y'all a lot, but I ain't out there. Is just all ball.
1: All right, Will, are you more of a beacon of light on this program or dog mentality? I'm going to make you choose.
2: Ooh.
1: Are you a beacon of light or dog mentality?
2: Fred, I'll say I'm a... I want to be both, Wicket. But for the sake of picking one, I'll give you the beacon of light. I like to think I'm a positive guy.
1: Mondo's got that dog mentality. Mondo's the dog mentality guy on this program. You can be the beacon of light, and Mondo can be the dog mentality. And I'm the point guard. I'm going back and forth. That's my only job around here. So that's like a positive, right? I'm talking about the weirdest week in the NFL. It has to go to the Commanders. Mike Wicket here on Westwood One Sports. The positive, they signed Stephon Diggs. Bad news if you're a Commanders fan this week, you lose Laremy Tunsil. You got traded from Houston last spring in 2025. They gave him the big extension. He was going to be the first offensive lineman, or he was the first offensive lineman, to get more than $30 million a year. But sadly, he tore a tricep muscle, and he's out for the year. So you had the high of Diggs coming off the low of Laremy Tunsil, Dan Quinn on losing Tunsil.
19: So he did injure his tricep. He is going to get surgery. And it's always tough to, you know, talk about a player missing time, and especially a great player like LT. Not only is he an unbelievable player, like, he is a absolutely fantastic teammate. He'll be missed, and we can't wait to get him back. When these tough scenarios come up, it does provide some opportunities, and Brandon Coleman will shift back out to left tackle. He's played a lot of winning football at left tackle here, and we know that he's ready for it.
1: We'll make sure that our boy Linnell is okay, because I know he's a big Commanders guy over there in D.C.
2: Yeah.
1: It's been something.
2: Might be tough times for him.
1: Well, I mean, at least, so we've done the high, and we've done the low. Can we laugh at the Commanders for a moment? So, this story has dominated the sports world. He went to LSU. Jaden Daniels went to LSU, as you know. He won a Heisman at LSU. He was great that year at LSU. And LSU doesn't retire numbers, all right? A lot of colleges don't retire numbers because there's 8,500 guys coming in through scholarships and all that. So if you were starting to retire numbers, you'd run out of numbers. So LSU is giving the number 5 to a defensive back prospect, a 5-star kid named DJ Pickett. They apparently promised this during the recruitment of DJ Pickett. Now, I don't know if it's a Lane Kiffin promise or the previous regime promise, but regardless, LSU promised DJ Pickett he could wear the number 5. So that's no big deal, right? No, this is a big deal, apparently. In response, I can't believe these are actual things. In response, Jaden Daniels' representatives, which, by the way, if you watch the show Quarterback, that means Jaden Daniels' mom. She runs everything. Watch the Netflix show Quarterback. Jaden Daniels' representatives, mom, sent a formal cease and desist letter to LSU athletic director Virge Asbury, revoking the university's permission to use his name, image, likeness. They're reversing the NIL from LSU for any promotional or commercial purposes. Are you bleeping kidding me? Get over yourself. What's the point of this? Yeah, I understand that you're like, man, I had a really good year. I'm one of the great quarterbacks in the history of LSU, just like Joe Burrow. All right.

0: National Weather Service in Pittsburgh has extended the flash flood warning for southwestern Muskingum County until 11:30 p.m. At 9:33 p.m., Doppler radar and automated rain gauges indicated thunderstorms produced heavy rain across the warned area. Between 0.5 and 1.5 inches of rain have fallen. Heavy rainfall has stopped, but water can continue to rise. Hazard: flash flooding caused by thunderstorms. Source: radar and automated gauges. Impact: flash flooding of small creeks and streams, urban areas, highways, streets and underpasses, as well as other poor drainage and low-lying areas. Some locations that will experience flash flooding include Fultonham, East Fultonham and Candleville. Turn around, don't drown when encountering flooded roads. Most flood deaths occur in vehicles. Be especially cautious at night when it is harder to recognize the dangers of flooding.
1: Things. Did you understand, like, when you first saw all the memes come through, and I've got 20 to read to you, when you first started seeing these, did you get it? Like, or were you like me and you were late to the party?
2: No, I mean, I got the gist of it just because I've kind of been following this story, this ridiculous story.
1: It's
2: like,
1: so dumb.
2: Like the Mets?
1: Yes. Yeah. Yeah, when the Mets, of all teams, when the Mets tweeted and they won a game, they beat Washington 4-1. The Mets, the New York Mets, the biggest joke in professional sports, the New York Mets, who spent $1 billion to win 9 games this year. When they won 4-1, they tweet out, stopped at 4 out of respect for Jaden Daniels. The Blue Jays, who have not had a very good season after last year's World Series, scored 4 to honor Jaden Daniels with a picture of a 4-1 win over the New York Yankees. It kept on going. The Guardians, they beat somebody by 6-1. 1-5 because we're not scared of Jaden Daniels. The Phillies, make it 5 runs for the Phils in the 5th. Don't sue us, Jaden Daniels. Hilarious. Even like Nashville SC. What the hell is Nashville SC? Is that a soccer team? Is that soccer?
2: Yeah, I think that's soccer.
1: Nashville SC stands. They tweeted this out. Nashville SC stands in solidarity with Jaden Daniels by only scoring 4 goals tonight against Inter Miami. The Minnesota United FC, also a soccer team, they tweeted out plus 4 minutes of stoppage time out of respect for Jaden Daniels. Saratoga, the horse racing track, has a picture of a starting gate, and there's a horse in 1. And a horse in 2, and a horse in 3, and a horse in 4, and there's a blank spot. Out of respect for Jaden Daniels, we will no longer be using post 5 on this starting gate at Saratoga Racecourse. Jaden Daniels is cool, right? Like, he's a cool guy to root for. He's a fun quarterback to root for. His rookie year was amazing. They almost went to the Super Bowl. This kills the cool factor, because now Jaden Daniels comes across as a gigantic buzzkill, as a guy who's not all about having fun. And I understand all athletes are arrogant, and I understand all athletes have egos, and I understand that all athletes are about themselves. But Jaden Daniels comes across as petty, as lame, as not fun, and not appreciative of where Jaden Daniels came from at LSU. The fact that NIL got him to LSU because he wasn't winning that Heisman in Tempe, but he goes to Baton Rouge because of NIL. And now they want to give the next great superstar at LSU the number 5. He tells them, no longer can use my NIL. You can't use my name, my image, or my likeness.
3: They don't know the process. They don't know the work that you put in or what you're dealing with, what you go through on and off the field. So, you know, I don't pay no mind, man. You know, everybody has their opinion, especially in this world now. You could open up Twitter, Instagram, TikTok, YouTube. Like, everybody's going to have an opinion. So, I just keep scrolling. I might watch it and laugh. But like I said, nobody knows what you're really going through, what you're dealing with on and off the field on a daily basis.
1: That is not a reason to tell LSU they can't use your name, image, and likeness. Listen to me. I don't know if you know how nasty some of the rivalries are between those teams in the NFC East, Commanders, Cowboys, Commanders, Eagles, the angry people in Philadelphia that hate everybody.

0: All the drama.
1: Can I bet on the Commanders to win 5 games this year? Is that too easy? Can I? I'd like to.
0: Give it a shot.
1: Yeah, I don't know what the odds are on that, but I'd like to do that. It's just so stupid. I just don't understand it. And it's all because Jaden Daniels' mom. She's the one that runs everything, man. Watch the show Netflix. She's in charge. All right, time to rank some stuff. We do the top 5 lists every Sunday. We're going to go around the room. Will's going to rank 5 things. Mondo's going to rank 5 things. I will rank 5 things. That's next here on Westwood One Sports.
2: The Jonas Brothers will be going down under, performing halftime for Rams 49ers in Australia. 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
3: A 10 weather impact alert has been issued for your overnight showers, as well as the chance of seeing some locally heavy downpours leading to possible flooding concerns tonight. Beginning of your week is trending a little bit drier as well as a little bit cooler. I'm your 10 weather impact meteorologist Lily Aldrich with 97.1 The Fan.
4: Fondo. All right, every Sunday night we like to rank things on this show. The top five list, it could be anything. It could be from the world of sports. I know our producer Will Dalton was, it might have been ranking his, would your, the Angel Reese thing. Are you going to do your top five Angel Reese moments? I think you were thinking about that.
5: I think I'm going to leave that out of here.
4: Our board operator, Mondo Hernandez, is going to rank things. Now, Will, I'm going to tell you, 2 weeks ago, you were not here, all right? Stewart was in for you.
5: Yeah.
4: And Mondo's top five list 2 weeks ago nearly got this show canceled, okay?
5: I'm sorry, what?
4: 2 weeks ago on this show, Mondo ranked his, and I'm not kidding you, his top five theme park deaths.
5: Now, Mondo!
4: We got called into the principal's office. Human Resources was not thrilled with us. He lightened it up last, and this was after, a couple weeks ago, he did his top five opening chess moves, which I thought was really interesting. So,
5: yeah,
4: Mondo, I have I don't have any idea where he's going to go this time. Mondo Hernandez, what are we ranking today?
6: I just want to show off my my range, first off.
4: Yes, yes, you're...
6: All right, here we go. Top five first dates. Costco's, never, I'm just kidding.
4: No, Costco's not a good first
5: date. Get out of here with that!
4: No matter what Josh Graham says, Costco is not a good date spot.
5: No, it's not. Why do you think I've not done it?
6: I'm just kidding. Here's my top five Capri Suns. I love Capri Sun. I take one to work every day, and here are my top five. Coming at number five is Lemon. It's very sweet, very tart. Classic. Yeah.
4: Okay.
6: Number four, we have Pacific Cooler, which is a mix of, you can taste the cherry and the pineapple in there. Oh, I love cherry, I love pineapple.
4: All right.
6: Number three, this one's kind of hard to find. It's watermelon.
4: Ooh.
6: Tastes like a Jolly Rancher.
4: Okay, and watermelon's an elite Jolly Rancher flavor, by the way.
6: It is. Also, on a side note, Capri Suns are great for chasers, by the way. Okay.
4: Give me a Tito's and Capri Sun chaser.
6: Perfect.
4: Shot of vodka and a Pacific Cooler.
6: Yeah. Number two, we have the Tropic Punch. It's got orange, strawberry, lime, and pineapple.
4: All okay.
6: The sweet goodness right. You need. And then number one, my favorite, wild cherry. I love cherry. I even eat like dried cherries at home just to snack on. I love cherry, everything. I have cherry car freshener in my car. So wild cherry is my favorite drink.
4: From it's pretty pretty basic bitch number one that you have there.
6: Well, it's wild.
4: Will, what are we ranking today, bud?
5: Top five burger toppings.
4: Ooh.
5: So what
4: okay.
5: We're gonna do.
4: I just had a burger for lunch today.
5: Perfect. It's on the mind then. So number five, I'm just gonna go with this. Another patty. Just, yes. You know what I mean? Just like double stack them.
4: Yeah, why
5: Two
4: not?
5: Two burgers.
4: Why not?
5: Why not? Get your protein in. Then, I think number four, this is where I'm going to go with grilled onions. Because okay. They can add a little bit of sweetness, but savory as well. Maybe even a little moisture to complement the beef.
4: Okay.
5: So
4: I'm a raw onion guy, by the way.
5: Yeah, I'm not crazy about it.
4: Okay.
5: I'm not crazy about it.
4: It's not my list. This is your list.
5: That it's true. Then number three, this is where I go, pickled jalapenos. See, a lot of people, it's true. A lot of people go pickles in this spot.
4: Heck yeah.
5: Pickled jalapenos. See, I like the kick, but it also gives you the savoriness that you would get and the acidity that you would get from pickles. It's just got a kick to it. That's what I like to do. Right. Then I go bacon, number two.
4: Okay. I know we don't have a lot of time. I object to bacon on a burger. I love bacon. But unless you can guarantee me you're going to burn that bacon or make it crispy, the problem is you bite into a burger with bacon, your tooth bites down, you pull out, the bacon takes all the toppings. I love bacon and I love burgers, but I don't combine the two unless I'm making it myself.
5: Number one is what makes the burger just makes it. It's the cheese.
4: Yeah,
5: just put the cheese on top.
4: That's not bad.
5: That's the big daddy of them all.
4: There you go. That's a good list. I don't know about the pickled jalapeno, but it's your list, not mine. All right, guys. We're ranking stuff here on Westwood One Sports. I'm Mike Wickett. That's Will Dalton, Mondo Hernandez. So I found there are five NFL players still active in their 40s. Did you know that? There are five active NFL players. So I have ranked them. These are the top five NFL players in their 40s that are active today. Number five, the big dog, Mercedes Lewis, the tight end. Did you know he's on the Denver Broncos? I didn't.
5: Did not know.
4: I had no idea. The last time he caught more than six passes in a season was 2021. But he is the second oldest player in the NFL, fifth on my list. He's 41 years old. Number four, we're going to go with Matt Prater. Matt Prater, the kicker, is still out there and active. With the Buffalo Bills, last year he hit 90% of his field goals. He was born in 1984. Matt Prater is 41, third oldest player in the National Football League. Number three on this list, Joe Flacco. How about old man Joe Flacco? 15 touchdowns, 10 picks last year, played for two teams, a backup behind Joe Burrow in Cincinnati. He's 41 years old. Joe Flacco is the fifth oldest player in the NFL. Number two on my list, ahead of Flacco, because I think you can figure out who's number one. But number two on my list, Nick Folk. Do you realize that Nick Folk, who signed a two-year deal at the age of 41 years old, Nick Folk hit 97% of his field goals last year? He was fifth in the NFL in field goal accuracy, and Nick Folk did not miss an extra point last year. Nick Folk is number two on this list, and number one, the best player in the NFL over the age of 40. Although Nick Folk hitting all those kicks might have to put him number one, is Aaron Rodgers. 24 touchdowns last year, 7 picks. I think his numbers are better this year than last year. They add Michael Pittman. Better news for the Steelers. They get rid of Arthur Smith as their offensive coordinator. They bring in Mike McCarthy as the head coach. Rodgers and McCarthy have such history together. I think the offense is going to take a major jump over there in the Steel City, and the oldest player in the National Football League at 42. He turns 43 in December, by the way. December 2nd is his birthday. He will turn 43 coming up this year. Aaron Rodgers, the best of the five players over the age of 40 in the National Football League. Coming up, we're going to turn this show back over to you in the final hour. Which team is getting too much love? Which NFL team right now is getting all the love, all the hype, all the Vegas odds are in their favor? Which NFL team do you think is getting too much respect right now? Let's pour some cold water on these hot feelings. 310-840-4910. You can jump in and be first. 310-840-4910. And I'll tell you the right answer. We'll get to all that coming up. And also why you want Tucker Kraft on your football team. Busy final hour. Mike Wickett with you. We got John Mallory coming your way an hour from now here on Westwood One Sports.
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0: Final hour here on Westwood One Sports. Thanks for being a part of the program. We got John Mallory, Johnny Ballgame, coming your way an hour from right now. He's going to take you through the night. Also, am I correct, Will? You did the Josh Graham show, then you're doing this show, and you're also producing Johnny Ballgame's show?
1: That would be correct.
0: 11 hours in the studio. Wow.
1: I did it yesterday, too.
0: Roadhouse, do you have a girlfriend?
1: I don't. I mean, I have people I don't have a regular. Let's just put it that way.
0: That's why you can do an 11-hour shift. You're on Westwood One right there. Early in the show, we were talking about this. Got a lot of people to jump in, and you can do the same thing at 310-840-4910. So, which NFL team is getting way too much love, is getting way too much hype, is overrated as we sit 4 weeks away from the start of the NFL season? 4 weeks from now, we'll have our first Sunday slate. 4 weeks from now, we'll be sitting together talking about the Sunday night game. What's the first Sunday night game? I don't even know what the first Sunday night game is. The first game of the year, by the way, is a Wednesday night game. That's the Super Bowl rematch. And then we get the game the next night, Thursday night, because it's a game in Australia. And then we get Friday off, which is weird. And then Saturday is college football, and then on to Sunday. And by the way, that first Sunday night game, Cowboys, Giants, taking out Jackson Dart and Dak Prescott. There you go. So the question on the table for you right now, and feel free to jump in at 310-840-4910. Who's that NFL team, as we sit here on August 16th, that is overrated, that is overhyped, that you don't believe in, despite what the odds makers say, your favorite NFL guy says, maybe it's me, whatever. I'll give you the top 12 of the odds over at DraftKings right now. You got the Rams are the Super Bowl favorite at plus 550, followed by the Bills and Ravens at plus 1,000. The Seahawks right behind at plus 1,100. You got the Eagles and the Patriots and the Chiefs at plus 1,600. Chargers, Texans plus 1,700. Packers, Niners, Lions in that next tier, plus 18, plus 1,900. One of those teams is on my list as the most overhyped team right now. And I'm sorry to our friends who are listening to us in the Motor City, but it's the Detroit Lions. The only reason that I would put money, or I would predict, the Detroit Lions to win the NFC North is their schedule. Jared Goff is great. Amon-Ra St. Brown is great. Jahmyr Gibbs is great. Penei Sewell is probably the best tackle in the NFL. And as I mention all of that to you, you're probably like, well, Wicket, you just mentioned a great quarterback, a great running back, a great receiver, and a great left tackle. Yeah, that's all well and good. You ever watch Detroit play defense? They don't have anybody outside of Aiden Hutchinson that scares you, all right? Their secondary in Detroit is decimated. No Brian Branch, no Kirby Joseph. Terry Arnold's been jettisoned. He's gone. Is he signing with Seattle? He's going to wear an ankle bracelet for the rest of his life, or he's going to be in jail. So I don't understand the Detroit hype. I've heard a lot of people say, oh, that roster is great. No, half of that roster is great. And as a matter of fact, not half of that roster is great. The skill positions are great. The offensive line outside of Sewell leaves a lot to be desired. They're starting another new center. The right tackle isn't great. Again, their secondary is garbage. So I don't, and maybe I'm wrong, and I will eat all the crow in the world if this team is able to have a mid-defense. Because you know they're going to score points. You know the new offensive coordinator over there, Drew Petsing's, going to bring in a good offense. And I'm not worried about Detroit scoring points. But as we've watched the last two Super Bowls, and not just the last two, but the two you remember the most, New England had a really good offense with an MVP-caliber quarterback. Guy finished second in the MVP. And what happened? Seattle shut him down. Seattle shut down the entire offense. Year before that, Patrick Mahomes, Andy Reid, Travis Kelce, Rashee Rice, all those weapons, And what happened? Jalen Carter and company destroyed the Kansas City Chiefs. Offenses are great. They're fun. I play fantasy football. I bet a lot of overs. They're great. But we're talking about a team that really you think can represent a conference in the Super Bowl or win the whole thing. Detroit ain't it. Because they can't play defense. So I don't. If you're going to tell me to put money on a team out of the NFC North, I'd put it on Green Bay. I'd put it on Chicago. I would not put it on Detroit. I think Detroit is overrated as we're a month out. What do you think? Who's your team? Three. And listen, we're not going to know right now. We'll know 4 months from now, but we're not going to know right now. 310-840-4910. Who's your team that's getting way too much love? Let's go to Troy in Texas. Troy, thanks for calling. You're on Westwood One Sports. Troy. Texas, hello. What's your name? All right, put him on hold. We'll come back to him. Let's go to Troy in Pittsburgh. Troy, you're on. We got two Troys. Troy, you're on Westwood One.
2: Back-to-back Troys. This one's here, though.
0: This is it. All right, Troy. Who's your team that's getting way too much love as we're a month out from the season?
2: I mean, come on. Let's be real. And some of the reasons that you just went through. It is 100% the Baltimore Ravens, a team that wasn't in the top 14 teams last year going into the playoffs, a team that lost their head coach and is bringing in a brand new head coach outside of the skill positions, like you mentioned with the Lions, who I actually like the skill positions for the Lions better than the Ravens. They're getting rid of Isaiah Likely. I just, in a division that always probably goes out 500, where you win one against the Browns, you lose one. You win one against the Steelers, you lose one. And a lot of hype going around the Cincinnati Bengals as well, but not as much as the Ravens for me. I don't understand how you're number two in the Super Bowl odds by not making the playoffs and losing all of those things. And we all know that the Steelers are going to be playing for something extra this year, that this has a different meaning with Mike McCarthy returning to Pittsburgh and being in his home and Aaron Rodgers doing his farewell season for real this time. And the hype around the Cincinnati Bengals and, you know, Joe Burrow finally going to be healthy with a great offense. There's just no way in my mind that the Baltimore Ravens should be anywhere within the top five, top six of Super Bowl prediction odds.
0: Hey, Troy, great call, man. Thank you. I appreciate it. Ravens are the second favorite to win the Super Bowl. You got the Rams at plus 550 and then at plus 1,000, the Bills and the Ravens. Those two teams right there. All right. He's not a believer in Jesse Minter. Doesn't believe that they can turn it around. Doesn't like Declan Doyle, the new offensive coordinator. We're going to find out. I'm not saying he's wrong. I'm not saying he's right. That's Troy's pick. Let's go to the other Troy, who's back with us in Texas. Troy, thanks for calling, man. You're on Westwood One Sports.
3: Yo, what's up? So I really believe the team that's overhyped right now is the Cowboys.
0: Okay, all right. Like, but you're, all right. Wait, you're in Texas. Are you a Cowboy fan in Texas?
3: Yes, sir.
0: Okay, but you're talking your own team. I love that. Go ahead, Troy. Tell me why.
3: Well, so our defense, our secondary, isn't really, I don't think it's really ready, and we're still going to get bombed every play. I feel like that's bound to happen. And I feel like when Dak's, like, he's a good quarterback, but I feel like when he's forced to score, like, we need, like, I feel like he makes bad decisions when he's in that position.
0: Listen, there's a lot of hype, and thank you for the phone call. There's a lot of hype around the Cowboys, and everyone is saying the same thing about the Cowboys as they're saying about the Cincinnati Bengals. That defense was horrendous last year. If they can be average, you know they're going to score points with Lamb and Pickens and Ferguson and Javonte Williams, and Dak is a very good quarterback in the NFL. You know, they put up a lot of points last year, but they gave up so many. Their secondary isn't great. I love Caleb Downs. He's a rookie. I think he's the best player in the draft. They brought in Quinnen Williams. And if you did not know the big breaking news today, the Cowboys are signing Von Miller, 37-year-old Von Miller, to add to the pass rush. By the way, Cowboys plus 2,500. Odds worse than the Bears, better than the Jaguars over at DraftKings. 310-840-4910. Who's that team that you think is just overrated, getting too much love, too much hype, too many people are high on them? 310-840-4910. I'm Mike Wickett. Let's go to John, who's in Boston. What's up, John? You're on Westwood One Sports.
4: What's up? Yeah, I like that Cowboys call. One thing I got to say, after the Patriots, the number two most loved team in my area actually is the Cowboys, which I feel like is very, very random, but it's usually people from other places. But they do love the Cowboys here, so there's always a little hype for the Cowboys. But I'm going to say this, and it's not just sour because of what just happened in the last game of the year, but I'm going to say the Seahawks are overhyped. I'm not going to say they're getting too much love. They just won the freaking Super Bowl, so sure, yeah, they did great. But that was last year. I don't think there's any reason to think the Seahawks are going to be great this year, and my only reason really is this right here. Did anybody even predict that they were going to win last year? So there's no reason to predict that they're going to win this year. It's not like they got Russell Wilson under center. I think the Seahawks are overhyped. That's my take.
0: Hey, thanks for the phone call, man. A year ago at this time, the Seahawks were 60-1 to win the world to win the Super Bowl because nobody believed in Sam Darnold. I mean, it's what's weirder to say? What's the Will? I'm going to give you three choices. All right, what's the weirdest thing to say? Sam Darnold, Super Bowl champion, New York Knicks, NBA champion, or Indiana national champs? What is the, in football, what's the weirdest thing that, if I would have backed this up 2 years ago, you'd have been like, are you freaking kidding me?
1: I mean, as weird as Sam Darnold is, it's probably Indiana. I mean, we saw what that stadium looked like a handful of years ago.
0: Yeah.
1: And they went undefeated. And
0: they
1: went
0: 16-0. I mean, Cignetti, man. It's ridiculous, but Sam Darnold, Super Bowl champion, still sounds really
1: weird. Ghosts.
0: I mean, remember the year before with Minnesota, he got sacked like six times. He looked completely lost when they got beat by the Rams. You know, it. Good for Sam, man. Good for that guy. He's got no love for the Seahawks this year. That's okay. Again, there's no wrong answer here. What's your answer? Who's the more overhyped, the most overhyped team right now? Who's getting way too much love? 310-840-4910. Brett is in Chicago. Brett, you're on Westwood One Sports.
5: Hey, how's it going?
0: Doing all right. Who's your team that you think is getting way too much love right now?
5: It's the Bears. It's the Bears. Everybody,
0: are you a Bears fan? You're in Chicago. Are you
5: a
0: Bears fan?
5: I'm not a Bears fan.
0: Okay.
5: So I have a different perspective. Okay. But I do think there's a lot of hype for the Bears. You know, Caleb's on Madden 27. The Bears are the sweetheart of the league. They're one of the original franchises. Last year, what everybody seems to forget, they led the league in takeaways.
0: Yep.
5: Okay. You cannot repeat that year to year. I don't think there's been a team in NFL history that has led the league in back-to-back years in takeaways. And not only that, they lost all those players that had the takeaways. They lost their biggest free agent signing on defense for 4 to 6 months in Kobe Jones.
0: Yeah, that sucks.
5: And they didn't address their biggest need on the entire team, pass rush.
0: And
5: then they say, we're going to coach up the players on defense. Okay?
0: Ew.
5: That's their solution.
0: I mean, look, I really think that Dennis Allen's a good defensive coordinator, and he ate my Packers lunch in the second half of the playoff game last year. But when I speak, I'm going to try to speak nicely about the Bears because I sort of agree with you, and thank you for calling. I think there is regression. I think they're actually properly priced. Right now, the Bears are at plus 2,400. They're around middle of the pack to win the whole thing because I think Vegas knows exactly what he's saying. There are like three things you cannot control that happen in the NFL where there's positive or negative regression. One of those is health. You cannot control the health of your team. The healthiest teams in the NFL last year, the top three, were the Seahawks, the Patriots, and the Rams. And two of those teams made the Super Bowl, and the other one was a game away from getting to the Super Bowl. You cannot control health. It's the football gods, it's the turf, it's the this, it's the that. You cannot control that. You also will always see regression in one-score games. Whether you're 9-1 or you're 1-9, it will flip back the other way. It's just football. Because for some reason, like the Chiefs last year were 1-9, Remember that year that the Vikings came out of nowhere but lost to Daniel Jones in the playoffs and they played the Giants? They were undefeated in one-score games. It always comes back the other way. And the Bears were very good in one-score games last year. And they were also incredible, as the caller mentioned, in turnovers. That's the third thing you can't control and bank on from year to year. Now, I'm not saying, as I sit here in my studio, and I have a Green Bay Packers flag and rug and a poster or puzzle that I put together and framed and hung in my studio, and I have a Packers tattoo, and I'm not just hating on Chicago because I'm a Packers fan. I'm not saying you're going to go from 11 wins to 3 wins, but I think they come back to the pack and they don't win all those games where Caleb has the fourth quarter magic because of those three things. I think they will come back and be a 9-win team and finish third in the division. And that's not a hate. I think the Bears are kind of like the Patriots. They could be better, but have a worse record than they were a year ago. And I don't think, Will, is that a hateful, is that me hating on the Bears, or is that a logical take on the Bears?
1: I think it's a very logical take. We just give facts around here, Wicket. That's all we do.
0: Yes, yes. When you're talking about the Indiana Bears, you have to be able to speak factually. Okay, now that's a shot at the pride and joy of Illinois.
1: That.
0: Which, by the way, their song is, "You're the pride and joy of Illinois." You got to change the song now when you score a touchdown, right? Don't they? They got to change. Doc, hang right there. You're coming up next. If you want to jump in, got a line open for you. Who's the team that's getting way too much love in the National Football League from your favorite pundit, your favorite show, your favorite publication? Who's overhyped? We're a month out from the season. I've got a line open for you right now. 310-840-4910. We'll get to more of your calls coming up next. Mike Wicket here on a Sunday on Westwood One Sports.
6: 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In Cleveland, it's Deshaun Watson or Shedeur Sanders. 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
0: Hanging out here on a Sunday night, final 40 minutes of the show. John Mallory coming your way an hour from now. Johnny Ballgame taking you through the night here on Westwood One Sports. Phone number 310-840-4910. I got a line open for you right now. And the question on the table, which NFL team, as we sit four Sundays away from the beginning of the season, which NFL team is getting way too much love? Overhyped. 310-840-4910. And again, the odds to win the Super Bowl, the Rams are number one at plus 550. And it's the Bills and Ravens at plus 1,000. Seahawks right behind them at plus 1,100. And then there's this tier. Eagles, Patriots, Chiefs at plus 1,600. The Chargers at 1,700, the Texans 18, Packers 18, Niners 19, Lions 19, and then it's the Broncos and Bengals at plus 2,000. Then there's a big, little bit of a dip to get to the Bears and Cowboys and Jaguars. So which of those teams do you think is getting way, shouldn't even be on this list? For me, it's the Lions. And hello to our listeners in Detroit, if you're driving around listening to 97.1 The Ticket or WXYT 1270. I just don't believe in your defense, and I don't think you can win a Super Bowl if your goal is to score 41 points a game when you've got one real good player on defense and no secondary. I'm not a believer in that Lions defense whatsoever, and maybe I'll be proven wrong. Maybe they'll be locked down, shut down, whatever. But they got a lot of holes on that defense, and I keep hearing people say, oh, this Lions roster, it's one of the best in the NFL. Is it? You got some great skill position players. Goff is very good. Amon-Ra St. Brown's a top five receiver in the league. Jahmyr Gibbs, top two running back, maybe top two, not two. Laporta, I think, has a really good year this year because of Petsing and the success that he had as the OC in Arizona with Trey McBride. Jamison Williams, a good number two. Penei Sewell, best tackle in the league, moved over from the right side to the left side this offseason. But defense wins you championships. You can score a lot of points, but if you get shut down on defense, you're done. You're done. And there will be times when the Lions will have, in these big games against the teams with the better defenses, the better pass rushers, there will be times where Goff and company will go three and out, be forced to punt, and then somebody's going to attack that defense. That's why I don't like the Lions at all being in the top 10 as a Super Bowl favorites. I don't like that at all. So they're my team. Who's yours? 310-840-4910. Got a line open for you right now. Doc is in Dallas. What's up, Doc? You're on Westwood One Sports.
2: Hey, man. I totally disagree with you about those Lions.
0: Okay. Why?
2: I think that their secondary is going to be great. Once we get Branch back, it's going to be amazing. Hutchinson's a great defensive end, too.
0: Okay. I mentioned Hutchinson. Branch is not a great player, but he's at least a startable safety in this league. Are you a Lions fan in Dallas?
2: I am.
0: Okay. Are you whispering?
2: Oh, sorry.
0: Are you not supposed to be on the phone right now?
2: No.
0: Doc. Okay. It just sounds like you're whispering, like you're trying for your parents not to hear you. Is that everything okay?
2: Yeah.
0: Okay. All right. All right. So you're who is your team though that you think is overrated, overhyped right now? You're all in on the Lions, and that's cool. Who's your team?
2: LA Rams.
0: Rams. Overrated. The best team, the best odds. The kid in Dallas is saying this Rams house is done. Is it? Thank you, Doc. Appreciate you.
2: Yes.
0: Have a good day, buddy. I'm not gonna fight a kid on the radio, but that Lions secondary sucks. I'm not going to fight a kid on the radio. He's going to take my job in like 10 years, assuming I'm still employed here at Westwood One. Like, that kid's going to have hot takes about Brian Branch and the Detroit Lions and overrated teams. And I'm ready for it. Like, the next generation, we need those kids. You know, he's there in Dallas. He's going to be on 105.3 The Fan in Dallas probably, you know, hot taking it up. I just don't want to fight a 14-year-old kid or however old he was on the radio. There's a lot of stuff I'll do, Will, but that's not it. All right, moving on. I don't know if you saw this, but there is a guy that you want. Oh, we got time for another one more? Okay, I'll squeeze in one more. Casper is in Boston. Casper, thanks for calling, man. You're on Westwood One Sports.
3: Hi, Mike. I think that it's a tie between Baltimore and Detroit. But okay. The most disrespected one is Seattle. And I'm a Patriots fan, but I just believe that they're not getting enough respect. But anyways, with that said, I'll let you go, and I hope to talk to you again in the future.
0: Hey, great call, man. Appreciate it. It's weird that the Seahawks aren't getting a lot of national love. Now, they're overshadowed by what the LA Rams have done this offseason, and we're all still waiting on Aaron Donald to make his decision on whether or not he's going to come back. But it is really weird. It's really odd that the defending champions, who bring back the offensive player of the year, who bring back their Super Bowl winning quarterback, who bring back the best defense or second best defense, but the best defense in the NFC, if you're a Broncos or a Texans guy, whatever, Seattle's defense is great. Mike McDonald is moving himself into the top five coach in the, he's probably already there, top five coaches in the NFL. He's making people in Seattle think, oh yeah, we don't keep talking about Pete Carroll. Like that team's good, really good, Super Bowl good. Now they lost some players. They're not going to sneak up on anybody this year, but they have the third best odds to win the Super Bowl, and they just won it a couple of months ago. So I find that to be real interesting. But Casper, appreciate you, bud. Jordan is in Texas. Jordan, thanks for calling, man. You're on Westwood One. Is this another 14-year-old calling me from Texas?
4: Absolutely not.
0: All right.
4: Hey, but I got to go with the Patriots, though, man. I think they played a cupcake schedule last year. And I think that Drake May's not going to surprise anybody. I think they're going to have it in for him this year. And I'm not a believer in A.J. Brown. I think he's a locker room cancer. And I think the minute something doesn't go his way, he starts crying about touches. And then now locker room turnout, and then, you know, here we are. You know, I do believe in Vrabel, though. I think he's a great coach, but they're not sneaking up on anybody this year. And like I said, I think they played a super soft schedule last year. So,
0: yeah, hey, thank you for calling. They definitely had a last place, a four-win team schedule last season. You're not wrong about that. Their playoff schedule was a joke. You know, last year they were 4-13 the previous year. Their schedule was soft, and then their playoff schedule, they played the Chargers, who had a terrible offensive line and had no shot. They played Houston with C.J. Stroud, which means they have no shot. And then they played at Denver without Bo Nix because he broke his ankle on the play right before, so they beat Jared Stidham. Like, that was kind of a cakewalk to get there.
4: Yeah. Real fluky. So, and they could have, and they really could have, you can make the argument, they could have lost that game to Denver.
0: Yeah, they really could have.
4: You know? So, you know, I got to go with New England. I say that, but I do like Drake May. But like I said, I'm not too fond of them this season, and I'm really not buying the AJ Brown hype. I've seen all the training camp videos and all this bull jive, and I'm not buying it.
0: All right, you're in, man. Appreciate it. New England opens at Seattle, Pittsburgh, at Jacksonville, at Buffalo. That's 1-3. That's legitimate 1-3 chances right there. The league did do them a little bit of favor after their brutal start at Seattle, Pittsburgh, at Jacksonville, at Buffalo. They get the Raiders and Jets. So there's a chance to pick up a couple of dubs if you're the Patriots after the start to the season. Thanks for the phone call, brother. Appreciate you. Let's go to Adam. You're on Westwood One Sports. Adam, who's your team that you think is getting way too much hype and love right now?
1: There's a couple teams. I definitely think the Chargers and the Patriots are up there. I think the Chargers, Justin Herbert just hasn't proved he's a playoff winner. They got McDaniel, and they think he's, you know, going to change everything. And I'm not quite sold on it yet. But real quick, I have to defend my Detroit Lions. They got a great defense, man. They got Hutchinson. They got All-Pro Jack Campbell, Kirby Joseph, Brian Brancher coming back, hopefully Kirby, and Ali McNeil still there. We got a first-rounder in Tyreek Williams. So, in fact, I think they are a little underrated.
0: The Lions are underrated. You got the Lions underrated. All right. I like it. Now, I do.
1: If everyone can get healthy and return to, you know, health, which is a lot to ask, I get that. Yep. Sure. I think, you know, on paper, their defense is pretty legit. You know, if everyone's at health, you know, they got All-Pro safety, All-Pro linebacker, All-Pro Hutchinson, and, you know, some other solid pieces around there. And Kelvin Shepard's going into his second season. Lions got a real easy schedule. So maybe with this easy schedule, they can sneak into a 1 seed or maybe a 2 seed and kind of, you know, work their way up in the NFC playoffs.
0: No, listen, the only reason I think they win this division, and I do believe this, if the Lions win the division, I don't believe they're the best team in the division. I think they have the easiest schedule and path to get there. And look, a division title is a division title. And if that division title gets you 12 or 13 wins and you host a playoff game, good on Detroit. I'd absolutely get that. Thank you for calling, brother. We'll find out about Detroit. I'm down on the Lions. You're high on the Lions. We got a month left till we can start sorting this out. I can't wait for the season to start, man. I cannot wait. It's going to be amazing. All right. Appreciate everybody for getting in. Coming up on the other side, Tucker Kraft of the Packers is a guy you want on your football team. All right. You're going to hear why. Because he's doing something that some people would say is stupid, but I got to give him a bunch of credit for it. That's next on Westwood One Sports.
5: 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The Seahawks-Patriots Wednesday night opener is less than a month away.
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34: A 10 weather impact alert has been issued for your overnight showers, as well as the chance of seeing some locally heavy downpours leading to possible flooding concerns tonight. Beginning of your week is trending a little bit drier, as well as a little bit cooler. I'm your 10 weather impact meteorologist.

0: And Jack Campbell's a good player. Aiden Hutchinson's good. Other than that, I don't know. Our listener is on 97.1 The Ticket in Detroit, not thrilled with my take that the Lions are the most overhyped team right now. But we'll find out, man. I love you, Detroit. I was born in Detroit. I'm from there. But not a big fan of that Lions roster. I don't know if you saw this story, and I'm going to tell you coming up why you're going to want Tucker Kraft on your football team, okay? He has got the mentality, the old school mentality that you want. I'll get to that before we get out of here. John Mallory coming your way. He's coming up in 20 minutes. But if you saw some of the preseason games over the weekend, one of the things that, you know, the fear of playing your starters is that they're going to get hurt. Or the fear of playing your quarterback is that they're going to get hurt. And one dude who definitely does not need to take extra hits is Giants quarterback Jackson Dart.
1: Yard. It's second and 10. They bring pressure and Dart gets blasted.
0: After the game, head coach John Harbaugh was asked about his feelings of his quarterback taking a big hit in a preseason game.
2: My feelings in that moment was we need to block better. That's what my feeling was.
0: It's fair enough, you know. Dart took two mega hits in their game against the Minnesota Vikings, which does not bode well for the Giants' offensive line. And Jackson Dart, as you know, I think Jackson Dart was the best quarterback in last year's draft. I had him ahead of Cam Ward. I know Cam went first, and people were dogging him because he was in Lane Kiffin's offense at Ole Miss. But I like Jackson Dart a lot. And then you watched him play last year, and he plays with reckless abandon and doesn't protect himself, and he takes unnecessary hits and headshots. And he was in that blue tent a lot last year. And I don't want, just as a fan, like, I feel bad. I feel like Tua Tagovailoa would be a better quarterback if he didn't take all the headshots. Like, I hate watching Tua play. Because I hate when, if Tua takes off, I get so nervous. You know, I just get this creepy feeling when I see Tua take off. And then I see Tua try to die. And it's in a football player's nature to make plays like Tua or like Jackson Dart to try to get that first down, to get the extra, you know, yard or 2 yards or whatever by diving for it. And every time I see Tua do it after the concussions and the, you know, the fencing and all of that, I feel sick watching Tua play. And I don't want to have that same feeling that I get when I watch Jackson Dart play. But Dart last year was playing like such a wild man that I just, you would see him take a hit. He'd be on the ground. He'd be crouched in a ball or staring up at the stadium roof or the sky or whatever. And then he'd get walked into the blue tent, and it was another concussion. I think he had 5 or 4 or whatever it was last year, and however many we don't know about. And I just don't like it. I wish Dart would slide more. And I know that, you know, when he was asked about it, he said, this is how I played in high school. This is how I played in college. This is how I play. Well, it's not smart. You know, Jackson Dart doesn't need to take advice from me. Jackson Dart needs to take the advice of John Harbaugh. All right, and his offensive coordinator, Matt Nagy, and anyone else that can get through to him that if he wants to have a long career and, more importantly, doesn't want to have the brain problems, the CTE problems post-NFL career, he has to be smarter. He has to be smarter. And so yesterday he took the hit. He took a couple big shots. And they rang the buzzer. There's a guy up in the booth, and it's his job. Hey, we think he might be concussed. And I believe that if a guy doesn't have the history that Dart has, they give him a little bit more of the benefit of the doubt. But because Dart has that history, because Dart was in that blue tent so much last year, anytime Dart takes a hit to the head or his head hits the turf and bounces like a basketball, they're going to send him to the blue tent. And after the game yesterday, and Dart was in the blue tent and came back out, and he's fine. You know, Dart was asked about it. And Jackson Dart doesn't quite understand why the NFL is doing this.
3: I really respect the rules and the thought behind, you know, the NFL has of keeping players healthy and reviewing things. But at the same time, I'm still puzzled by it just feeling like every time that I get hit, you know, I find my way in there, which at times I still try to wrap my head around. But that's all that I'm.

0: to say about that situation.
1: Why do you think that is, Jackson? I mean, we're on in New York. If you're a Giants fan, you know. It's because you had multiple concussions last year. And every time you get a concussion, your chances of getting a concussion on the next hit to the head go up. It doesn't stay the same. Your brain shakes in your head and bruises. So I find it amazing that Dart doesn't quite understand why in the world the NFL would put him, someone would ring the buzzer when his head bounces off or he takes a big hit. Because I know we joke about the NFL, and does it really truly believe in player safety? Listen, if the NFL truly believed in player safety, we wouldn't have Thursday night football, okay? It is the most unsafe thing on earth to have these guys play 4 days after they just got done playing a three-hour car accident. But the NFL is about money more than they're about player safety. Yeah, there's some things they do. They've changed the rules. You can't hit here, the kickoff rule, this, that, the other. But if the NFL was really about safety, they'd get rid of Thursday night games. That's the fact. But I still watch Thursday night football because I love the NFL, and I can't wait for that Wednesday game and Thursday game to kick off the season. I really can't. So the reason they do it, Jackson, is perhaps the NFL is looking out for you. I think there is something to the idea that owners want these guys not to be concussed because owners are investing so much money in quarterbacks. Like right now, go back, if you're the Miami Dolphins, you think Miami doesn't want to redo the Tua deal? I think a lot of Tua's falling off has to do with the fact that he has had so many visible concussions. I never really thought Tua was a great quarterback coming out of Alabama. But he's definitely not very good ever since that first, second, or third one that you watched on TV. Remember the first one? He couldn't get up. And they had, like, literally they picked him up like Weekend at Bernie's. And then there was the second one. The second one really weirded me out. Because that's when you saw his fingers go all the 10 different directions. And then there was another one where he dove forward. And it didn't look like that tough of a hit. And he dove forward and bumped his head on a player, like went head first into somebody. Like, these things keep happening. And I don't want it to happen to Jackson Dart. Head coach John Harbaugh. Giants head coach John Harbaugh. Still weird to say. Frustrated by these tent rules.
2: I'm sure it's frustrating. You know, I mean, I guess he maybe got the wind knocked out of him a little bit. But, you know, I'm not going to be critical of the league. You know, that's, or whoever's doing that upstairs. I mean, they do their job and they want to protect the players. I'm sure history or whatever they might remember, maybe that comes into play. I don't know if a similar situation, another quarterback would have been called in the 10 or not. There's no way for us to know that. So nothing we can worry about.
1: There's certain guys that get the benefit of the doubt for everything. You know, in the NBA, traveling stars get special preferential treatment. Well, this is working the other way. The NFL knows Dart's taken some shots to the head, and it's more likely that the next shot to the head for Dart is going to cause a concussion than the next shot to the head of a quarterback who doesn't have a known concussion yet. Let's say it's Caleb Williams or whatever. You know, they're going to err more on the side of caution for Dart than they will a guy who didn't spend a lot of time in that blue tent a year ago. I like this from John Harbaugh, though, talking about his offensive line.
2: I saw Jackson's comments. It doesn't sound like he's too worried about it. So we'll just keep playing football, and we'll just try to do a better job of protecting him. And there's no way he should have been hit there. I mean, it just shouldn't have happened. That was a basic protection. Should have been protected, and we expect him to be in that situation to be protected in the future. I mean, it's not like he's going to be never hit, never tackled, never sacked, but it shouldn't have been in that one. It shouldn't have been that easy to get to him.
1: Two things. One, he's right. Like, Dart's going to take shots to the head this year. It's football. Jackson Dart is going to get hit. He's going to get hit hard. He's going to get pulled down. It's going to happen. Is every hit going to put Dart in the blue tent? And then the part about the offensive line that Harbaugh said right there, I don't think this is a very good sign for your offensive line. I know it was a preseason game, and it was the first preseason game, but I think that Jackson Dart, and when the crayon-eating running back Cam Scataboo, when he gets back, the guy that did the backflip on a broken leg, come on. I know he didn't do anything to re-injure it, but he tried to do the backflip, and he failed. Like, what are we doing here, guys? What are we doing? That offensive line's pretty bad in New York. They're going to have to figure a few things out for sure. Mike Wickett, final few minutes here on Westwood One Sports. Again, Johnny Ballgame coming your way at the top of the hour. I do want to get this out there. We want our players to get out there and say, damn the money, right? Like, we want that old school, I want to play. The game means more than, you know, I just want to win. Like, that's the mentality we want. I understand that all of these guys are in it to make money, especially the really good ones who are about to get paid and they hold out, and there was hold-ins this year. You know, Bijan had a hold-in. Jahmyr Gibbs had a hold-in. Certain guys have their hold-ins, whatever they are. And then there's a guy like Tucker Kraft. Tucker Kraft does not have a contract for next year, okay? The Packers tight end blew out his ACL week 6 of last year. Today was his first day back at 11 on 11s. He has been working off the side. He's been working trying to get back for Green Bay. Last year when he went out, he was tight end number 1 in the NFL. He was absolutely the best tight end in football last year before he got hurt. Bowers, great. McBride, great. Last year at this point, before he got hurt, before he blew out his ACL blocking, Tucker Kraft was the best tight end in the NFL. And so when you're coming off an ACL injury and you have no contract in the future, and there's talk of you getting a deal, there are a lot of guys out there that would not step on the field at camp until they got their new contract. And Kraft might reset the tight end contract market. He might. I think he will. But he was asked today, why are you getting out there to play when you don't have a new contract? He's putting a lot of risk out there that a lot of people would say is unnecessary. Here's Tucker Kraft.
3: I always put it back on the team. Every one of these guys comes in here and this is a violent sport and we risk life and limb. You know, guys have to medically retire from the they banging heads, they got messed up necks, backs. You know, how many times can you blow a knee out? You know, guys keep fighting and clawing to come back into this locker room. That's the reason I do it, you know. There's other attributes. I want to leave a legacy on this sport as a whole. I want my children to see the lengths I would go to fight for something I love. I think I have it right here in the G.
1: In the G. He's got it in the G. And he pointed to the G on the helmet, right? Like, that is what you want. And I'm not just saying this as a Packers fan, as a cheesehead, as a guy. I got to figure out where I'm going to hang my autographed Leroy Butler jersey that I've got. The Hall of Famer is a friend of mine. I got to put it up in my studio. I forgot about it. I got to hang some stuff up. It doesn't matter what team he plays for. That's the stuff that you want your players. That's that old school mentality. He wants to be able to tell his kids that he played for the love of the game. The money will come. Tucker Kraft is about to get paid. Maybe it gets announced this week. But Tucker Kraft wanted to get out there despite the fact that he's got the ACL injury in the rearview mirror. The rehab is in the rearview mirror. He was so good last year, but he wants to get on the field. I mean, Kraft has had some postseason comments after the Packers have failed in the playoffs the last couple of years about put up or shut up. He's had a lot of things to say that this is it. We have to, no more excuses. You know, all the stuff, the rah-rah stuff you want to hear. But when you hear Kraft say stuff like that, and listen, if Kraft blows out his ACL at camp today or tomorrow, that big mega contract is gone. It is. That's going to do it. Appreciate you listening. Thanks to Ben Troop for joining us. Also to Ricky Raines. If you missed anything, you'll be able to podcast it for sure. Thanks to Will Dalton, our producer, who's almost done with his 11-hour shift, and our board operator, Mondo Hernandez. John Mallory is coming up next. Thank you for listening. I'll talk to you next weekend. My name is Mike Wickett. Thanks for listening to
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0: Lionel Richie, if you're listening, this one's for you. What's going on? John Mallory, Johnny Ball Game, and it's Westwood One late Sunday nights, and we got you all the way up until Monday morning, fired up, ready to go, got the crew with me, or most of the crew, and we're going to have a lot of fun, as we always do on Sunday night. It's 310-840-4910. That's the number you love, and you're going to hit up our board operator, Peyton Lodge, son of Roger, running the board operator there. And Peyton Lodge, what's good tonight, brother? How you been?
1: Oh, man. Well, you know, I'm doing a little better than Kyle Tucker for the Dodgers. You kept up with that guy? That guy stinks right now. Over his last 19.
0: Well, there you go, Lodgy. He's an Angels fan right there. And producing off the bench, we love it. Remember, number one, never underestimate your opponent. Expect the unexpected. Number two, take it outside. Don't ever start anything in the bar unless it's absolutely necessary. And three, be nice, ladies. Yeah, I'll just say ladies. Will Roadhouse Dalton checking in. I haven't worked with you, Roadhouse, for a few weeks. Good to have you back producing this show tonight. And I got some good stories that we're going to talk about tonight. Roadhouse, what you been up to, man? How you been?
2: Oh, dude, it's so good to be back with you, Johnny Ballgame. It's been too long, my friend. It's been too long. We appreciate you filling in.
0: Preseason week one, right? And yeah. I got two takeaways, and we'll shout out. We'll get right into it. Listening to my boy Mike Wickett just before I take the mic here on Westwood One, and I always do that, kind of my routine, kind of a creature of habit in sports radio. I like to have it's got to be the same type of notes, same type of system, just get into the flow. And I usually get to the studio that I broadcast this show in during, you know, Mike Wickett's show. So I'm listening to him, and you always want to, in my opinion, in the business, kind of see what the guy or person before you is talking about. You don't want to just completely piggyback everything they say, and you know, it's just kind of something that I do. But he was saying something towards the end of the show, and I wanted to get into this too. And I thought he made some really good points, and it's regarding just my preseason one takeaways week one. And it's two quarterbacks who were both on their ass. Joe Burrow in the opening drive gets sacked by Ahmed Hassanine. Lion fans are gonna love that dude. And Jackson Dart yesterday. Jackson Dart going into the medical tent in the first quarter of this new era that is going to be built around him, and built around him not putting himself in reckless situations last season like he did, not being just short-sighted, right? Quarterbacks can't be short-sighted. You can't live for each play. If you go diving for a first down, you're going to get your collar broke in this league. You can't just turn a quick sprint from what a marathon you're running, right? If you're running a marathon, I don't know what to imagine. If you say, I'm just going to sprint for these next 400 yards in this marathon, you're probably going to hurt yourself running the marathon. And that's where I am. And I think I'm out until I can completely be proven wrong. And I love watching Jackson Dart play. My gosh, one of my favorite quarterbacks to watch last year. He's fun. He plays the position differently. He throws out of all these different types of, his footwork is crazy sometimes, but he finds a way to get the ball out. He's an effective runner. He's a tough runner. He's a tough ass kid. But, hey, dude, you got to know what you're operating with here. You have to know the pot of gold at the end of the rainbow for you. It's not moving the chains on this first down in whatever game we're talking about. Jackson Dart back in the medical tent, the medical tent. Week one, preseason quarter number one. And he's puzzled at this. Why am I always in the medical tent? What's going on? Well, I mean, yeah, pretty easy to figure out, dude. I mean, the only thing Jackson Dart led the league in last year was times in the medical tent. Five times. No other quarterback had more. And he only started 12 games. This is a problem, period. Because if you think you can get that close to the campfire week in, week out with not falling in or getting burned at some point, and at some point burned to the point of what do they call it? FUBAR. That's coming. You guys know this league. Think of a quarterback right now that you would just say, damn it, he was really good, but he was always hurt. Every era has them. Damn, he was good, but man, he was always hurt. He's hurt again. He's always hurt. You have those guys. Jackson Dart's been in the league 1 year. He's a kid, and I think he's got a ton of potential, and I like his bravado, to be honest. I do. But here's the thing. Johnny Ballgame, Westwood One, love ya. The manager can't take the most sick days, dude. The business can't run, right? The boss has to be there, and the boss has to be available. You know, I don't know where you work. Is the boss leading the league in sick days for you every year? If so, man, your business probably isn't going in a good direction. Leadership. Leaders can't be reckless. They can't be short-sighted. And quarterbacks are leaders. Jackson Dart, that is his team, damn it. It is. It's his team. It's not Spider-Man's. It's not Scatabooze. But I'll tell you this, poor leadership, reckless leadership leads to teammates, close friends, running backs coming off knee injuries, doing backflips at sporting events. I don't know. If Peyton Manning was his quarterback, would he be more likely or less likely to do a backflip? Maybe the same. But the way Jackson Dart plays with the reckless abandon, of course, it gives Cam Scatabooze the leeway and the freedom and just the thought of, yeah, this is dope. Of course I'm going to do a backflip. I'm scat. I'm the scat man. Yeah. 310-840-4910. Why does he do this? Why does he play like this? Well, it's just, first off, his mentality. He plays football hard and well. He's a football player. Jackson Dart is not a babied special quarterback who's never been hit. Dude's tough. He was tough in the SEC. He runs. He goes into you. He's kind of got a little Tim Tebow in his running. He's a tough dude, but it's stupid. It's reckless. His play, his mentality is part of the reason he's going to, at some point, Giant fan, man, you got to be worried about this. First game of preseason, first quarter, his ass is back in the medical tent, and I don't care the reason, John Harbaugh, and I love ya. Just give me the baby. Don't tell me about the labor. And the baby was back in the medical tent, and it can't happen anymore, like ever. The most valuable player to that organization. It's his mentality. Somehow, some way, he needs to fix it, and he hasn't, I guess. If you look at the end of the day, back in the medical tent, his fault or not. And he holds on to the ball too long for whatever the reason it is. And, like, stats back that up. Look, if you hold on to the ball, and they track this, PFF does a good job. If a quarterback holds the ball anything over 2.8 seconds before throwing, that's considered really high and very dangerous and reckless. You hold on the ball too long. What happens? Defensive players get closer to you. The edges get closer to you. And it doesn't matter if they sack you. They just need to hit your ass, man. These dudes are so big and so fast and so strong now. It's nuts. Nobody wears the equipment, the heavy padding like they used to. It's crazy. And it doesn't matter if you have the ball or not, Jackson Dart, when you get hit. And the way to do that is, yeah, you hold on to the ball too long. And that's what Jackson Dart does. Check this out. Jackson Dart's drop back percentage, it's staggeringly high, 3.08. That's on 14. That's on over 400 dropbacks last year. Now, it's not like he doesn't get sacked. He gets sacked too. 35 sacks, and he started 12 games. That's way too many. Think about this. Dan Marino had a season where he threw the ball 600 times. Okay? 600 attempts. You know how many times he got sacked? Six. Why? It's the quickest release I've ever seen. You couldn't get to him. And he didn't get seriously injured until he was 32 when he tore his Achilles in Cleveland. I remember watching that game. 93. But he got sacked six times. Jackson Dart last year got sacked 35 times with 200, over 200 less dropbacks. So yeah, he holds on to the ball too long, dude. The numbers are there with Jackson Dart. And I think the other thing is, in my line of work with storytelling, and I sit there and I want to tell stories, and I love telling NFL stories the most, Johnny Ballgame. But for me, the Jackson Dart story, and I love this part, is, look, he wants to be cool. He is cool. He's bitching, man. Super good looking, the hair, he's got the hot, famous girlfriend, he's in New York, he's got the cool chain around his neck when he's playing, his hair coming out, I mean, he's a hunk, he's awesome, I get it, you might not agree with him with whatever he's doing, but dude, he's cool. Jackson Dart is not the geek. He's not sitting with those guys in the middle school lunchroom. I guarantee you Jackson Dart showed up. He was wearing Jordans. He probably had some type of Nike cool gear on. He opened his lunch. He had a Lunchable. He was drinking Squeeze-Its. I mean, Jackson Dart's cool. And I think that's part of it for him. It's not that he's trying to, like, well, I got to be cool. No, he just is cool. He just plays that way. It's just the cool thing to do. In all time, I mean, this for me is turning into the biggest Big Apple buzzkill in the league. Is this dude, somehow John Harbaugh has to keep him up. He holds onto the ball too long. He ran the ball 86 times, 12 starts. Fantasy, I love him too. 9 teeters on the ground, but he looks to run first. He had 5 concussion tests. Led the league, trips to the medical tent. That's bad management. That's reckless quarterback play. And Billy Ho, I can't have it. I can't have it. You're going to be RG3. And Helody Nada is coming. And the leg's going to back bend the wrong way. And you'll say, oh, wasn't that. It wasn't that BS. He was never the same player after the Helody Nada hit. Look it up. RG3 was a total badass. Well, you know what, guys? If you don't remember, and it wasn't that long ago, I'll just say this. RG3 was a bigger badass than Jackson Dart. Rookie of the year. Had like 900 rushing yards. Took Washington to a division championship. He was a rookie. Jackson Dart went 4-8. Last year, and we think he's badass too, and he is. But I think he wants to be cool. And I can just say this, Jackson Dart, cut the Johnny Utah stuff. Cut it. Stop the Johnny Utah, and I love Johnny Utah. That's the best football scene, maybe in movie history, the beach football scene in Point Break. Rick Neuheisel, the former coach, he designed that scene. He was the football coordinator on that movie and even told me once he had to teach Keanu Reeves how to throw a football. But yeah, Jackson Dart, dude, it's Johnny Utah. I'd want to be Johnny Utah too. I am not speaking like Jackson Dart. You know, I would do this. No, I'd probably be worse than this kid. Look at his girlfriend. Look at him. Hell, his mom's hot. I saw her at the ESPYs. He's cool. But he's gonna be the guy who's always hurt. He's going to be Joe Willie Namath standing on the sidelines wearing a bitchin' fur coat. He holds on to the ball too long. He plays reckless. And he's cool, man. He's Johnny Utah. The good looks. The hottest girlfriend. New York City. Gold chains around his neck. He's really athletic, too. He's not boxy. And the way he plays quarterback, like, you see his footwork? Coaches must just be all over him. But, you know, he can throw the ball in all these different ways. And he's fun to watch. I'm a big Jackson Dart fan to watch play football. But I don't know how long we're going to watch him. First preseason game, his ass is back in the medical tent for whatever the reason. You just, you know, come on. You get hit too much. You know who he is, you guys? The all-time can't-stay-healthy quarterback ever. One of my favorite quarterbacks ever. And he reminds me exactly of Jackson Dart. Roadhouse Dalton, who am I talking about?
2: Who are you talking about?
0: Peyton Lodge. Who am I talking about?
1: Yeah, I don't know.
0: What do we have? Lloyd and Harry over here? Yeah. Oh, we're in the Rockies, of course. I got two pairs of gloves on. I'm talking about Jim McMahon. Jim McMahon was the ultimate. He was the coolest quarterback in the league, but he couldn't stay healthy. He had more endorsements than Marino, Montana, and Elway combined in the 80s. Jimmy Mack, the punky QB, headbutt, reckless abandon. He's not sliding. He's diving. He's a tough guy. And I don't know if there was a guy that was cooler that ever played quarterback, maybe outside Joe Willie. Namath of the 70s, McMahon of the 80s, no question. It's Jim McMahon. Jim McMahon was the original Johnny Utah. When they were probably looking to create the character and write Johnny Utah, they're probably like, you know what? I want some McMahon in him. Because if Jim McMahon didn't make it in football, yeah, maybe he'd be an FBI agent. What the hell? He's cool. Jim McMahon was cool as hell, but he was reckless as hell too. And you guys know this. McMahon turned into a journeyman backup. You couldn't commit your team to Jim McMahon. The Bears couldn't. They had to trade him to San Diego. Jim McMahon is the ultimate. I'm not sure if you guys are aware, but Jim McMahon's record as a starter, first off, he has Dalton, Roadhouse, Peyton Lodge. Jim McMahon has the 11th highest winning percentage in NFL history for quarterback starts. He was 67-30. That is bitchin'. That is really hard to do, and he did it with a bunch of different teams. McMahon was a winner. Never had stats. He couldn't get stats. It's funny because you think, oh, McMahon wasn't a big stat guy. Look at him in college. He was the stat guy. It's funny. But he couldn't stay healthy. He just couldn't stay healthy. He was cool. I love him. Great. But after one Super Bowl, and any Bears fan will tell you the 85 Bears left meat on that bone. They lost in the divisional round the next 2 years. And Jim McMahon, I don't think, played in either of those games. I think it was Doug Flutie and Mike Tomczak. Because he was hurt. I love Jackson Dart. I love his ability. But, dude, I mean, is the Johnny Utah going to work or will it not? And in this league, sometimes, like, for the quarterback, like, I want my quarterback to be nerdy. I kind of do. I want him to be kind of awkward there. Jackson Dart is anything but. I'm Johnny Ballgame, 310-840-4910. Your calls coming up next. 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
1: 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You can give us a call anywhere you want to go. It's Sunday night, right? Got a big week of Monday coming, I guess. Fantasy drafts getting closer. Week two of the preseason. We'll see what's going on with there. Maybe your baseball team is in some type of race right now, occupying as well. And I think we're all just kind of waiting for the storm to come. And the storm being football season. I got, what, 15 hours on Saturday? I give college football. I got, what, 18 hours on Sunday, counting this show? I give the NFL. I give Monday night 4 hours. I give Thursday night 4 hours. Like, yeah, that's a big commitment. I've given football way better commitment than I've given certainly anybody that I've tried to get to level ball game over here, Roadhouse Dalton. We give football a lot, don't we? We do. I mean, I'm just adding
2: it's religion. It's religion. What are you talking about?
1: Is.
2: It's life.
1: Kind of is, right? Okay, well, we'll get to the phone calls. We're going to start in Chicago. We got Raph on the line, and Raph, we welcome you. You're up, Raph. Are you past your bedtime, Raph?
3: No.
1: Oh, doesn't sound like that, Raph. Somebody's whispering. Raph, what you got, man?
3: Yeah, I was thinking of that, the Chicago Bears preseason. It was a pretty terrible first quarter, 10-0. Of course, it didn't mean anything to me. I thought it was just boring, so I put on some other preseason game. And then I checked on it, like, I don't know, 3 hours later, and they were running 34-0, 34-10. This is a really promising team, especially for all the defensive weapons that they got. I think they're going to be a defensive powerhouse. And in my honesty, I think that their record is probably going to be at least 12-5, if not better than what they did last year. Maybe even go to a conference championship. I'm really hoping for them.
1: So, there's Raph in Chicago. Well said, Raph. Thanks for the call. If you're a Bears fan, because you could easily say, dismiss everything, it's preseason, what are you talking about, you yahoo? Oh, let's not play that game. Let's say, okay, let's find a takeaway for a Bears fan when they kick the crap out of the Browns 34-10. First off, whoever was playing quarterback, it's not necessarily about him. It's about the offense. And in preseason, as we all know and we've all heard, it's a very vanilla game. It's basic offense versus basic defense, that type of football, no real technical schemes. But, you know, in Ben Johnson's offense, I would still expect there to be some technical aspects to even their basic packages. So when you're looking at that, like, their average yards per attempt was 9.2, or maybe that's yards per completion. That is very high. The completion percentage, 25 for 40, you'd like that higher. But Bear quarterbacks threw for 348 yards. They only got sacked twice. And they threw the ball 40 times. Like, that offense was efficient. That ball is out. Go to any practice, okay? All you'll hear coaches say, get the ball out, get the ball out, get the ball out. The worst thing a quarterback can do is hold the football. Get it out, get it out. And it's constant. And in Ben Johnson's offense, he does a great job of getting the ball out. Get it out. You don't want it. Get it out. Get it to your playmakers. Quick crossers, whatever it is. You know, a trick play where he's really good at that. Get the ball out. And, yeah, that's my takeaway from the Bears. Ben Johnson's offense, yeah, looked good. Hey, Bear fan, you haven't had, before Ben Johnson showed up, a regular season game with 348 passing yards. And, dude, I don't even know how long. Definitely be excited, Bears fans. Some of you wait for it, some of you don't. Peyton Lodge, bring him on from Detroit. He's Mr. Positive.

0: Johnny Ballgame, you're bringing the energy as usual. But before I get to my point, to my warriors, develop your power, strengthen your core, unchain your passion like never before. Boom shakalaka, and I love Raph, a.k.a. Raphael in Chicago. I gotta tell you, when you talk about dart, you're talking about old school football. You're talking about Josh Elvis Allen. Yes, it's the 49th anniversary of King Elvis's death. You're talking about Patrick Mahomes. You're talking about Johnny Ballgame, like Dick Butkus, Gino Marchetti, blood coming down their foreheads. They play with reckless abandon. They play the game the way it's supposed to be. Everybody, go for your dreams. Thank you, Johnny Ballgame. Ow!
1: That's the thing about Jackson Dart. Usually, the guy that looks like that, Dalton, you know this. Lodgie, you probably know it too. Usually the guy that looks like Jackson Dart isn't the tough guy, right? He's not the tough kid. And that's why I think, for at least for me, I find watching Jackson Dart quarterback highly entertaining. I'm glad it's not on my team because he's not going to make it. There's no way. I'm convinced he won't. He's not listening to this show. He's not listening to his coach. Right? And, you know, Jackson Dart is like the hottest and the toughest guy in the room. That's a rare combo, Will Dalton. The hot guy usually isn't the tough guy, Willie.
2: I mean, it's true. I would like to give Listen, full disclosure, I'm a fan of Jackson Dart. I like to watch him play. I'm rooting for him. But, I mean, I didn't like what I saw yesterday. I mean, that was a blow. He got popped, man.
1: It was the first preseason game.
2: What are we doing?
1: I know, man. Johnny Utah, dude. He's Johnny Utah, and you know
2: give
1: what?
2: Give me two!
1: Give me Utah. Give me two. Two meatball subs. Two Utah. Give me two. You know, the thing is with Johnny Utah, too, there was a reason Johnny Utah became an FBI agent. He played too reckless in football, and he bent his knee backwards in the Rose Bowl, number nine, man, and he never was able to play. As he said, I missed my window. Johnny Utah didn't get to play in the NFL because he played recklessly in college. So he had to go be a reckless, in many cases, FBI agent jumping out of planes. Huh. Love it. 310-840-4910. To the great state of Illinois. We're going everywhere tonight with your boy Johnny Ballgame. Jason is next up in Illinois. And Jason, you want to talk about something that happened earlier today that... Yeah, certainly a somber moment and a sad moment for baseball folks, Jason. What you got?
3: So I don't want to have a conversation about it because it makes me very sad. I just feel all your listeners need to hear that. Rest in peace, Tommy John, one of the most well-known baseball legends to ever live. And fly high, Tommy John. Thank you, Johnny.
1: That's it. You know, Tommy John, 288 career wins and is not in the Hall of Fame. And no question, had Tommy John had 300 wins, he was in 20 years ago. Because that's one of those Hall of Fame benchmarks. If you hit that, you were just, everything else that comes with it means you're a Hall of Famer. Because you can't get that milestone without being really good for really long. Or in Tommy John's case, good, really good, pretty good, kind of good, and he was a stat compiler, but a lot of Hall of Famers are. My point is this. Tommy John, I think, started over 600 games in his career, okay? If 14 of those that went no decision, say a blown save in a start, if he gets 14 of those no decisions back, he's got 302 wins, and he's a Hall of Famer. It's kind of a weird thing in baseball. I mean, I don't know. Who had a bigger impact on the game? Tommy John, and I hate that I do this to him, but I do it to him, or Harold Baines, who's in the Hall of Fame. Let's get to New Orleans, the Big Easy. Let's check in with Justin in New Orleans. Justin, what you got, dude?
4: What's up, brother? Yeah, I wanted to know the Jaden Daniels thing. The media's gone crazy about it here in Louisiana. I mean, his mother is running the show. The guy's a joke down here. All that he's done over here in Louisiana for LSU, he's a hated monger now, running around taking his memorabilia. And it's no need for that. And the guy, the mother runs the show. It's crazy. I don't know what to do about it. I mean, it's just, I don't know. You tell me what you think. I'll listen. So
1: yeah, Justin, appreciate you, brother. I do have this in the show tonight. Like, what's going on here with Jaden Daniels and the number 5, and they gave his number out, so now he wants to take his Heisman back. They give Heisman winners 2 awards. They give you 2 trophies. And as far as I know, I don't think it's customary, but I don't think it's the rule that the school gets one too. It's just customary. The player wins 2, he gives 1 to the school, and he keeps 1 for whatever. So I think it's within the bylaws. If Jaden Daniels really wants to do this, you gave his number out, so he's going to take his Heisman back. Like, get off it. And then when he has a chance to kind of save face, he just denies it. Well, I'm playing. I'm focused elsewhere and whatever. And if you think there's a parallel with Jaden Daniels and Joe Burrow, there isn't, other than they both won the Heisman. But that's not the reason Joe Burrow's number still hasn't been issued, and now Jaden Daniels has. It's not the Heisman. It's the national championship. It's the greatest season in college quarterbacking history for Joe Burrow. Joe Burrow's significance at LSU in college football dwarfs Jaden Daniels. Jaden Daniels was in Baton Rouge for like 11 months. It's kind of like college football. You get what you pay for now. And I have a theory on this, and I don't know why LSU didn't say this to his mother or him or his attorney. Yeah, cease and desist letters. I mean, LSU's trying to get ready for a season. Jaden Daniels is trying to get ready for a season. And then we have this. Like, all part of being a sports fan. The soap opera of being a sports fan. I mean, the crud that gets thrown your way, it's hilarious. But I LSU should have and could have done this different, and Jaden Daniels, in my opinion, would have then been okay with it. And I'm going to talk about that a little bit later. Lot of Lion talk tonight, I heard. How do the Lions feel about Terrion Arnold going to Seattle? How does that make you feel? Like, okay, you don't want him, but like 2 days later, he goes and he dates. Like, you don't want the girl because you just can't handle her. You can't handle her, dude. She breaks, so you break up with her. You're getting in too much trouble, babe. I can't have it. I can't have it, honey. I can't date you anymore. 2 days later, she's dating somebody better looking than you, making more money than you, driving a nicer car than you, posting pictures on social media with them, and you're like, whoa, whoa, whoa, wait, hey, I thought I didn't like her, but somebody else, that guy, is willing to pick her up that quick? What am I missing here? Lion fan, do you feel like that? And if he plays, I mean, did Terrion Arnold take the Seahawks from an A to an A-plus defense? Or an A-plus defense to whatever that means? That's serious. Guys, there's like 10 good corners in the whole league. That's it. And even Terrion Arnold's been up and down. But Mike McDonald wants him. If Mike McDonald wants you, I'm in. I'm Johnny Ballgame. 310-840-4910. 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
5: 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In Cleveland, it's Deshaun Watson or Shedeur Sanders. and Atlanta's between Tua Tagovailoa or Michael Penix Jr. When the starter's named, we'll let you know. Westwood One.

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16: A 10 weather impact alert has been issued for your overnight showers, as well as the chance of seeing some locally heavy downpours leading to possible flooding concerns tonight. Beginning of your week is trending a little bit drier as well as a little bit cooler. I'm your 10 weather impact meteorologist, Lily Aldrich, with 97.1 The Fan.

0: tracks are going to keep coming tonight on Westwood One Sports Night. Hopefully you guys keep it on Westwood One all throughout this morning. I got you Sunday nights, early Monday mornings. Had this gig since early January. Peyton Lodge running our board of Roadhouse Dalton producing tonight. 310-840-4910. Appreciate you guys again hanging out with us. If everything is even, do you go Mendoza week one and say screw it? Like, I mean, what's a good year for Kirk Cousins? Like, for real. Does it exist there? I mean, Fernando Mendoza looked good. Got sacked once. They don't like that. Fine. But looked good. Looked like he can play in this league. And I know we hear the horror stories of rookie quarterbacks who start too early in this league and it just never works out for them. I mean, you know, look at like everybody the Jets have drafted. It just doesn't work. They have to go elsewhere. But what we don't do enough of is talk about the success stories for rookie quarterbacks. Guys, don't believe, well, you can't play him. He's a rookie. He's young. No, can't do it. You got to have a seat warmer, Roadhouse. You got to have a Steve Berline that's going to come in. He's going to start the first three or four games. He's going to ease it in here. Love you, Steve. Friend of the show. But we don't, I mean, first off, like, for example, C.J. Stroud went to a dog crap Texans team, started as a rookie, and made the playoffs. Worse situation than Mendoza is in right now, other than the fact that Stroud's division was easier. Well, who were we just talking about last segment? Jaden Daniels. He went to the NFC Championship. Rookie! Pretty good. Bo Nix, playoffs, same year as a rookie. Dare I say, a team quarterbacked by Mac Jones, rookie, went to the playoffs. So, yeah, Dak Prescott, he went to the playoffs as a rookie, and he was a fourth-round pick. Russ, RG3, Andrew Luck. I mean, hell, I think Andy Dalton was a rookie that started a playoff game. So let's stop the narrative that you can't do this. Was Brock Purdy in the playoffs as a rookie? Seventh rounder, Mr. Irrelevant, started in the playoffs as a rookie? I think he did. Roadhouse Dalton, correct me on that one. It happens. So it's not, oh, you can't play him, you're going to ruin him. And yeah, he did. Brock Purdy, 2022, went to the NFC Championship as a rookie, right? That was the game that he got hurt in.
1: Yep.
0: Like, Dalton, it can happen. So if I'm the Raiders, I mean, we're going to fart around with Kirk Cousins for 3 weeks. What if Mendoza is better than Kirk Cousins at this point in their life? It's the curious case of Benjamin Button. Kirk Cousins is getting older. Fernando Mendoza's on the right level. Like, at this point, Mendoza, if everything's even, do you go with him? And is everything going to be even? I mean, don't be scared just because he's a rookie. The guy's played a lot of ball, high-level ball. He is highly intelligent. You can tell he is not the Jackson Dart cool guy. No, he's not the cool guy, but that's great. It works for Fernando Mendoza. I mean, I don't know. At what point do the Raiders just say, no, we're just, why wait anymore? He's given us everything we've needed to see in preseason. You know, there was a time Pete Carroll, Russell's rookie year, they bring in Matt Flynn, well-documented, and Russell beat his ass out. He was better. And Pete Carroll, bless his heart, had the fortitude or just the gut to say, I'm going with the kid. He's better. Are the Raiders going to do that? Again, what's the best Kirk Cousins is going to give you? What's the best Fernando Mendoza is going to give you? Are those two all that far off? I don't think so. 310-840-4910. That's another preseason week one takeaway for me. And maybe Brady, Spytek, the regime, they just don't want to, I get it, start this thing and throw the kid out there, fine. And I respect that. And I respect Kirk Cousins and who he is and how great a dude he is and backup. And he knows the deal. But he at least thinks, and maybe he's right, that right now, at least for the first few games, he's your best option. And that's who you're starting. The Johnny Ballgame Show? Yeah. Also your best option. 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Roadhouse, were you with me on that? Mendoza looks good. Like, do I really need to see the Kirk Cousins couple week warm-up seat here? If all things are even, I mean, hell, Mendoza looked like he was pretty good the other night.
1: I thought he snapped it off really good. Like, he looked like he was comfortable in the pocket. And, I mean, to your point, I think Fernando Mendoza is probably better than Kirk Cousins right now. It's right. Close enough to where it's like, you probably just play him. And not only right. that, like, some of these guys, like, it's just better to throw them. Like, they're not going to break, most likely. Like, just...
0: No, there's a like, really good chance.
1: I don't jinx it, but...
0: No. There's a really good chance they'll take you to the playoffs. I just named 10 dudes in the last 10 years that have... Like, think about this. In 2024, there were two rookies that started a playoff game. In 2023, there was one. In 2022, there was two. In 2021, one. I mean, you've had like a rookie quarterback making the playoffs. Last year, you did not. No. But almost, it's not common, but it happens. It's not something, it's not the boogeyman. You know, a rookie quarterback is not the boogeyman anymore. Hell, a bad Kirk Cousins Sunday afternoon is the boogeyman.
1: It's true. And you know what? To your point, one of the last things you said, he's intelligent. He is. So you know what? He is the nerd.
0: He is the nerd.
1: He does.
0: I don't think he's falling asleep at night real worried about his playbook comprehension, interpretation. I think he's probably pretty dialed in. And I'll help, and I'll thank Kirk Cousins for that too. It's almost like Kirk Cousins best suits the Raiders potentially being the caddy, just being on top of it. Kirk Cousins can tell him exactly what coverage he saw the second he walks off the field, suggest a million different things to do because he's done it. But I mean, unless Mendoza he did fumble a snap under center, which kids do these days because you don't go under center anymore starting in, like, middle school. I get it. So they'll clean some stuff up, but that's not going to get in his way. God, are we really going to look at this? Are people really serious with this? And Peyton Lodge, the board operator, what the hell is he thinking? I'm ball game.
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0: _KTIK on X. Appreciate everybody on a Sunday night, early Monday morning. That's what we do here on Westwood One Sports. Johnny Ballgame present and accounted for, along with Peyton Lodge, our board operator, and producing tonight, Roadhouse, Will Dalton. We'll get to them here in a second. We'll get to your calls here in a second. And also, a little Jaden Daniels. I was going to wait, but that last caller, Justin in New Orleans, talking about the Jaden Daniels, just bull crap. Just crap. It's just so stupid. But I think I could have solved it. I think I could have nipped this in the bud. Maybe I'll just go there in a second. Actually, no. Peyton Lodge, let's get to the calls first. Montreal, Canada, America's hat, we love you. Tony in Montreal, thanks for holding, bro. You got the line. What you got?
1: Johnny Ballgame, I love you, man. I like listening to you. You're amazing. Thank you for appreciating Canada. You're an amazing guy. I love your personality. Listen, I want your opinion, Johnny Ballgame. Thurman Munson, one of my great, great, I would say he was a hero to me. I love the man. He got drafted in 68, fourth pick, first round by the Yanks. He played his first game a year later, August the 8th, 1969, and he died August the 1st, 1979, a week short of 10 years in the major leagues. And his statistics are phenomenal. I think he's an MVP. He won 3 Golden Gloves as a catcher. He has a .292 batting average, almost 1,500, almost 1,600 hits in 10 years.
0: Are you producing an A&E biography on him here over there? I love Thurman Munson.
1: No.
0: What you got?
1: I just watched him as a kid, and my dad was a Yankees fan, going back to Pepitone and the Yankee Clipper. And, you know, I grew up on those Yankee stories. And then finally, my dad said, here's a real hero. Here's the captain, you know, the walrus. It was unbelievable to watch this guy catch every game of sun. You know, up in Montreal, we're Yankee territory, so we used to get the game of the week on Saturdays, and I would live to see this guy Thurman Munson play, because he was like a gravitas. He was like the center of gravity for that team. He sort of molded out all the.
0: We lost him, and no, that was not me hanging up on Tony in Montreal. Lodgy, was it you?
2: No, I was going to say it wasn't me either.
0: Okay, I was also going to say, like, dude, you know, typically I'd want the board operator to check with me if he's just going to just drill somebody like that.
2: Yeah.
0: But he was being super cool. I wish you would have got to his point a little quicker, Lodgy. But in that case, dude, I wouldn't have minded. Like, if you know, almost like I'll give you executive control on that.
2: Wow, okay. That's a big time thing right there.
0: It's a big responsibility. I know it is.
2: Yeah, it is.
0: Lodgy, especially where you are right now, and you're still trying to come up in the career, and I'm giving you this. And I know you're not going to be reckless with this. You're not going to be Jackson Dart. You're going to be Fernando Mendoza. You're going to be detailed here. What are you laughing? Are you laughing over there, Roadhouse?
3: Oh, I love that.
0: All right. Here's what I need to throw by you guys. And I was saying earlier, do not compare the LSU career of Jaden Daniels to the LSU career of Joe Burrow, even though they were there. I think Joe Burrow might have redshirted there 1 year. I can't remember. He started 2 years. So did Jaden Daniels. He was there 2 years. I think I said one earlier. He was a 2-year guy. But when you bring those type of guys in, I think it's really tough to get them to be true to their school these days. Jaden Daniels doesn't have any loyalty to LSU. Not until they didn't do right by him. Jaden Daniels was loyal to LSU just because when he thought, wow, they have my Heisman and they've retired my number that I wore for 28 games. Never played in a CFP game. Hell, did Jaden Daniels even play in the last bowl game? No. I remember Nussmeier played that game. He didn't even play in his bowl game. Like, Joe Burrow had the greatest college football quarterbacking season ever. Guys, 76% of his passes 5,600 yards. 5,600. 60 teeters. 6 picks. Never seen a year like that ever. Ever. And you won a natty. So Jaden Daniels had a really nice Heisman winning season. He didn't play in your bowl game. I don't believe he did. No, he played 12 games. Won the Heisman, didn't play in the bowl game. Heisman winners don't play in bowl games, guys. But yeah, tell me this. Like, Lane, first off, Lane Kiffin doesn't care. You kidding me? Like, Lane Kiffin's going to uphold some type of gentleman's agreement or whatever it was when he wasn't even there? Dude, if you shake Lane Kiffin's hand, count your fingers when you're done. Don't trust that guy. No, we gave the number to the corner and he doesn't care. Here's what LSU should have said to Jaden Daniels, though, or his mom or whomever. And I'll ask you guys, Roadhouse and Lodgie, what you guys think on this. College football, first off, the number situation is complete haywire. You have D tackles with single-digit numbers. It's fine. Great. The number game is crazy. Kids really want numbers. So much to the point, though, and this has always been the case since I've started watching football at college in the college football in the 80s, is that there's a dude on offense and a dude on defense that have the same number on every team. And you know this, man. There's two number ones, two number twos, two number threes, two number fours, two number fives. LSU, just come back to Jaden Daniels and say, yeah, we know and we understand the policy. He's a defensive player. No offensive player will wear number five again. But defense is different. You know, Jaden Daniels, you know the value of single-digit numbers to a program. They are bitching. You need them. You can't do the Boston Celtics and you ask guys to show up and give them number 37. It's like, well, all the cool numbers are in the rafters. Thanks, Red Auerbach. Didn't care about that one. But you, especially in college, especially with Jaden Daniels played 26 games for you, and you can never just say that. I think Jaden Daniels would have been okay with that. And I don't think this is a thing. Just say, yeah, we know that's offense. You know, in college football, there's an offense and a defensive player that are both going to be number five. In our system now, no offensive player will wear number five, just defense. And if it comes down the road where an offensive player needs number five, then cross that bridge then. Roadhouse, if I'm selling that to you and you're Jaden Daniels, like, do you buy that?
4: I think it's a totally fair counter.
0: Have you heard anybody say this? Have you heard anybody suggest this?
4: No, you're the first.
0: Thank you,
4: Johnny Ballgame with the original ideas around here. Yes. No, it's a great counter if LSU were to make it. And you know what?
0: It's too late Jaden now.
4: It's
0: too late now, right? I mean,
4: it is. And if Jaden Daniels would have had a problem with that, that's a him problem. Because to your point, he ain't Joe Burrow. And Joe Burrow wasn't doing stuff like this.
0: But they also have not given Joe Burrow's number out to anyone since him.
4: Yeah, that's true.
0: They haven't. But you can just say, well, we haven't. But yeah, we still won't give. We'll give a defensive guy number nine at some point. Could too. Peyton Lodge. This is what they should have done. And I think if they did this, Jaden Daniels says, yeah, okay, fine. Whatevs. Don't you think, Lodgie?
2: I like the idea. Too late to do it now. But, yeah, definitely a good thought there. However, I think we're kind of running around the fact that I don't think Jaden Daniels gives a heck about any of this. This is all his mother. Here. Are you kidding me? Like, Jaden Daniels, I'll tell you how it went down right here, okay? I got inside scoop. I'm just kidding. But this is how it went down, okay? Jaden Daniels is getting ready for training camp, gets a text from mom, and it says, "Honey, did you see what LSU did with your jersey number? Oh my, they have a kid wearing number 5. That's what's going down here. You get, yeah. Oh, and then he responds, great, thanks, Mom. I got to go to practice now. I mean, that's what this is.
0: And she makes the executive decision, yes. Calls the attorney, comes up with the cease and desist. So Mom was offended that LSU had a new number 5. That's your, okay.
2: 100%. Yeah.
0: Well, maybe Mom, if you would have explained that to her too, you know, I would imagine his mother knows that in every single team playing college football down to the NAIA level, they allow 2 players on each team to wear the same number as long as they play on opposite sides of the ball. This is a thing in college football. Real easily, you could have done damage control on this LSU. Think. Just tell them, yeah, we get it, we know. But that didn't apply to defense. And then it's on them, too. Like, for now, even if you did this now, because let's just say if they did do this, let's say, you know, someone is listening to this show who knows something about LSU football or maybe someone in there, whatever. If LSU were to do this now and say, you know, for Peyton Lodge, Mrs. Daniels, you know, Jaden Daniels' mother, you know, how about this? We're going to say defense, we can give it out. Offense, we will never give it out. You know, can we keep the Heisman now? It's almost like the ship has sailed. The bridge is burnt. If that makes sense. Like, it's like, to me, it's like LSU now is kind of like smell you later.
4: Like, it's gotten ugly.
0: The punishment wasn't in the crime. You know, the punishment was, you know, not necessarily the cover-up, but the punishment was the reaction. And if I'm LSU, I don't know if I... Now it's almost like, no, I'll give your number to anybody. But I think it probably could have not even turned into anything. If LSU just says, yeah, we only did it because he's a defensive player, which he is, and you know how the number game works in college... Got 115 kids on the team. 30 of them want a number in the single digits. You can't just take those completely away, even though they did do it for number 9, Joe Burrow. But again, definite reasons there that Jaden Daniels' resume doesn't have. He had a Heisman season, which was historic, yes. On a team that went, 9-3 with him? And he did not play in the ReliaQuest Bowl against Wisconsin that year. 310-840-4910. I'm Johnny Ballgame. It's Westwood One Sports Night. We're bringing the stories. 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
5: 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The Seahawks-Patriots Wednesday night opener is less than a month away.
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0: What is up, America? This is Roger Lodge, former host of America's favorite dating show, Blind Date, and you're listening to simply one of the best. It's my guy, Johnny Ballgame, on Westwood One.
1: What? The legendary voice of the great Roger Lodge. There's Hall of Fame somewhere. Your Peyton's dad is in just one of the iconic late night shows of its time, Blind Date. Peyton Lodge lives in the house that Blind Date built. Great stuff there, Peyton. Appreciate that.
2: Of course.
1: Your dad listens, huh?
2: Yeah, yeah. He gave a pretty good voice over there. It was okay. I told him to send me another one, but I guess he didn't have time.
1: Well, his money. Roger Lodge, your dad, is like Frank Sinatra. One take. That's all you get. One take on that.
2: One take, Raj.
1: It's funny, though. We're not going to call Tony in Montreal one take Tony. You know, he hung up. I don't know where he was going. He was giving us an oral history of the life of the great Thurman Munson, and we lost him, and now he wants back in. And Peyton, we're going to go ahead and do this. Normally we wouldn't, but yeah. Tony in Montreal, your line is active again. Tony, where were you headed, pal? Welcome back.
3: Welcome back. Yeah, welcome back, Carter. I wanted to know your opinion on whether or not he should be in the Hall of Fame, including Tommy John. That's what I'm going with that.
1: Sorry about that, brother. Thank you for the call. Like I said, I mean, when Harold Baines went in, it turned into the really good can get you in. I mean, for me, the Hall of Famer is a game changer, a sport changer. If they play well, the team is going to win. An icon. Like, for example, and I'll pick on this, not Amari Stoudemire. Like, no. Like, for me, like, for example, Sean Kemp is not in the Hall of Fame. I think Sean Kemp had a bigger, better legacy, iconic brand than Amari Stoudemire did. Sean Kemp's dunks still hold up. Frickin' Rain Man. But it was just short-lived. Tommy John has 288 wins. If he's not in yet, I don't have a problem with now posthumously putting him in. That sucks for those guys, too. Tommy John's wanted nothing but to be in the Hall of Fame like the last 35 years of his life. Like I said, it sucks. He's won 288 games. He started over 600. You know how many no decisions he probably has in there? Give him 12 no decisions back, and he would have been in the Hall of Fame in the 90s because he'd be sitting there with 300 career wins. So it's weird. Like Fred McGriff forever. Wasn't he at like 493 home runs or something? The crime dog was having a hard time getting in. But no, I would say no. I'm sorry. Tommy John doesn't need to be in the Hall of Fame now just because, sadly, he passed away and we tend to look at it. And I will give you this. 288 wins looks a hell of a lot better now than it did because you're just not going to have these guys anymore. Probably never be another 300-game winner. If Verlander can't do it, I don't know. We'll see. Just really hard, especially the way that staffs are managed now. I think it's a different deal. 310-840-4910. Good calls tonight. Get in, get out on the calls, and we'll have some fun with this thing. That was a good call. Round number two, Tony in Montreal. What did you guys see? Stunned at this, that the Baltimore Ravens currently have the best odds to win the Super Bowl. You see that, Roadhouse?
4: My question is this. Why? Why is that?
1: First off, they have a rookie head coach, and I can't just totally dismiss that because rookie head coaches, am I correct? Maybe it's, do the Rams have a better chance to win the Super Bowl than the Ravens? Am I just thinking the AFC?
4: I feel like they should. You might be thinking the AFC because the Rams should be favored by a lot.
1: 100%. Let me correct myself right there. But still, okay. The Baltimore Ravens rookie head coach, I don't want to completely exclude this, but that's rare for this. And a quarterback that's never won a big game, never won a championship game in this league in Lamar. 3-5 career playoff record. Like, to me, like, I would much rather say, okay, who's got a better chance to go to the Super Bowl? The Chiefs with Mahomes healthy and doing what he does and say he's back, or the Ravens? Man, I'm going the Chiefs. And Derrick Henry, give him his credit. He's a Hall of Famer. He's a locomotive. He's one of the best I've seen. But, and he still just holds up every year. How many of you out there are going to be surprised the year he doesn't hold up? You shouldn't be. Those years come. Father Time even shows up to Derrick Henry's house. At some point, you lose that step, and that step is the difference in between being a Pro Bowl player and a guy who doesn't get yards anymore. He just gets what the line gives him. Doesn't make anybody miss. Doesn't outrun anybody. Maybe that's this year for Derrick Henry. Maybe it isn't. And, like, I mean, if Zay Flowers is your number one receiver, to me that's a tough recipe to say, yeah, we're favorites to win the Super Bowl. Like, I don't know. I mean, that kind of perplexed me a little bit. Although you use a Jackson Dart line, that puzzles me. Roadhouse. It puzzles me. I'm not seeing it. I'm not seeing it. And if to think Jesse Minter is just an absolute clone of Mike McDonald, I think is silly. And I know they've worked together and they're on the same tree, and I like the hire, but I think a lot of people are just saying the Ravens defense, snap of the fingers, is going to be back. And if you guys know the tail end of the Harbaugh era, Raven fan, you know this. The defense was like, not play like a Raven. Just wasn't a Raven caliber defense anymore, Roadhouse.
4: Well, and you know what? Maybe they will make a run. Maybe this will be finally the time, but the issue that I have with the Ravens is, like, I don't know. I don't really trust them when it comes to a deep playoff run, because it feels like you could say this about the Buffalo Bills a little bit. Like, it feels like they should be one of those teams to make a deep run each year with Lamar at the helm, and they just don't. And so, like, I don't know. I struggle to see why their odds are so high. Like, I'm with you. I would like the Chiefs over them. I really do. I think Kenneth Walker's going to be a hit.
1: Yes, and I don't love the Chiefs, but I trust them more than the Ravens. And I get plus 1,600 for the Chiefs, and the Ravens are plus, 1,000? Like, that's a big difference, too, in odds for me. I like the Broncos better than the Ravens, 100%. You know, I mean, the Bills, I think, go without saying. I don't love the Bills, but I like them better than the Ravens, too. And just to, for example, the AFC is different than the NFC for me this year. Like, the AFC last year had the surprise team with Drake May. The path was just perfect. The schedule, you get C.J. Stroud in playoff game 1. You get Jarrett Stidham in playoff game 2. You get a real-life defense in the Super Bowl, and you get smoked. Like, they were out of their weight class in that Super Bowl, and I think we all knew that. That's fine. They got there. Celebrate the hell out of it. Really, really hard to get to Super Bowls. But there's a shuffle, and I haven't mentioned Joe Burrow, and I haven't mentioned a guy I really like, Liam Cohen. I think we just forget because Jacksonville's like the Seattle of the AFC, just kind of so far away. You know, still kind of new to some people. It's hard to capture the attention when you're Jacksonville, certainly. But I mean, they won 12, 13 games last year. I mean, they have a quarterback. It wouldn't shock me if 1 year, Roadhouse, Trevor Lawrence has an MVP year. He has your Cam Newton year. He's the first overall pick. He pops 1 year. Everything clicks. And he's an MVP, at least candidate. I'd almost like, who's going to win more games this year, Jacksonville or Baltimore? I'm thinking about it.
4: They did win 13 last year, and a lot of people forget that. A lot of people forget it. I might like them more than Baltimore.
1: I'm kind of with you. I mean, what is this? Flocka Ravens, 310-840-4910. I'm not hating. I just don't get it. Tell me what I'm missing. Yeah, Zay Flowers is your best receiver. You know how many defensive coordinators he scares? Zero. You know what they say every Monday or every Tuesday when they get back in the meetings with the DBs? Oh, you're going to love playing this team this week. There's no JSN. There's no Chase. There's no JJ. Go on and on and on. There's not even a Drake London. It's Zay Flowers. Nice player. I don't think he's going to ever win Offensive Player of the Year like we saw the Super Bowl winning team last year have. But if Lamar has his best year, okay, for me, that's what gets the Ravens to the Super Bowl. And I don't think that's possible. Lamar's best year needs to be framed and hung in Canton. It's one of the greatest quarterbacking years ever, period. I don't think Lamar's touching 1,200 rushing yards and what is it, like 3,500 passing yards in a year. He's not touching that again. I mean, Lamar Jackson had a year where he led the NFL in touchdown passes. Led the NFL in touchdown passes, yes. And that year, he ran for 1,200 yards. He's not having that year again, in my opinion. He was 22. Now he's 29. I don't think he has that. He shouldn't. He's right. He's older now. He doesn't have that type of athleticism, although he still is probably as good as he needs to be. But for me, if the Ravens are going to go to the Super Bowl, it's a Lamar year. Maybe it will be. Hell, 2 years ago, he was first team All Pro. He's terrific. One of the greatest regular season quarterbacks I've ever seen. Certainly win-loss, he's 76-31. When Lamar plays, they win. And maybe that's it. But, and this is a big baby got back, Sir Mix-a-Lot sized butt. Just how I like him. He's 3-5 in the playoffs. In playoff games, you're playing really good teams. Regular season, week in, week out, you're not. You're not. And that's why the playoffs are a different animal. And I've seen Joe Burrow beat Mahomes in playoff games, beat Allen in playoff games. I haven't seen any of this for Lamar. Lamar has beat Ryan Tannehill, CJ Stroud. I mean, those are Lamar's playoff wins. Yeah. Those quarterbacks. 310-840-4910. Was it the greatest debut in the history of the world in baseball this weekend? I mean, have Cardinal fans stopped celebrating this kid?
4: Can you believe that?
1: No. I mean, give me a better debut ever in anything. Johnny Ball Game, 310-840-4910. 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
16: A 10 weather impact alert has been issued for your overnight showers, as well as the chance of seeing some locally heavy downpours leading to possible flooding concerns tonight. Beginning of your week is trending a little bit drier, as well as a little bit cooler. I'm your 10 weather impact meteorologist, Lily Aldrich, with 97.1 The Fan.
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Yankees suck, but we love them and we watch them anyway. They're cheese ball McGillicuddy, right? 100%, but we love them and we watch them, and it doesn't matter because we're sports geeks and we love sports movies, even the bad ones. Like, football movies are the worst. Like, for example, what Necessary Roughness, horrible movie, but I've seen it 50 times. The Program, not a great movie, but I've seen it 100. Any Given Sunday, not great, but I memorized Al Pacino's speech. You give up all these inches, and that's going to make the difference. You know, I remember that stuff. But it doesn't matter. It's in a movie. But every now and then, it's just too cheesy. You can't even sell it to a movie. It's just two cheese balls. Like, get off it. Cheese balls, cheese balls, cheese balls. But Joshua Baez for the Cardinals, who made his major league debut yesterday and became the first player of any player to ever make their major league baseball debut, hit three home runs in his first three career plate appearances. Three for three, three home runs. He was out on the fourth at bat, whatever. It does not matter. One of them was a 449-foot moonshot off the very first pitch he ever saw in his career. I mean, dude, this is Roy Hobbs stuff. Anything he wants to hit, he hits. Like, the reason I'm going there with the movie analogy is not even in a bad movie. Would you say, okay, I got the script. Listen to me, guys. It's about this guy, baseball player, you know, coming up, doing his thing. And, you know, it's a story. He's, he's from the Dominican Republic. You know, he goes to the St. Louis Cardinals. And, you know, and he's, his whole family's there and everything. And his first game ever, check this out. This could be the best movie ever. Best movie ever, man. He hits a home run in the first three at-bats of his career, eh? The movie producers would be like, dude, no. That would

0: For Cardinal fan to get that too? I mean, this does not happen. This didn't happen in the Tampa Bay Ray game.
1: Oh.
0: This wasn't an Angel in Anaheim who did this.
1: Hey.
0: Nope. It was a Cardinal. Kind of the brand of the National League for me. I mean, and it was at Wrigley. Babe Ruth called his shot there in that same batter's box in 19, what was it, 34, 33? What? Like, it all fit. And that's what's beautiful about baseball and why baseball movies are the best, because they are romantic. You can tell a baseball story and it can be a love story. Look at Bull Durham. Probably my favorite movie ever. Sports movie or not. Bull Durham is a love story. It's not a baseball movie. Yeah, it is. It's centered around baseball. It's a love story told through minor league baseball, and it's perfectly written. Ron Shelton also wrote White Men Can't Jump, two of my favorite sports movies ever, written by the same dude. But baseball has this romance, man, and it sells. And that's what I saw yesterday with Joshua Baez. Dalton, you're a former All-American baseball player. This is your sport. I mean, Will, there's probably, I don't even think 15 players, 20 players have hit a 3-home-run game ever in their career. There's only a handful that have hit 4. This kid, and I mean, it's just, you got to be, you're the baseball guy.
2: Mm-hmm. It was such an exciting thing to watch because, I mean, it was on 3 pitches. You know what I'm saying? Like, it just, hitting a baseball well is the hardest thing in sports to do. And then just to, again, to do that on 3 different pitches with your family in the stands, you're right. The movie would sell. It really would. And, God, that was such a special thing. I've in college, I did see somebody on my team hit 3 home runs in a game. And it was the coolest thing I've ever seen. But 3 home runs on 3 pitches. It was unbelievable. 3 home runs on 3 pitches at the major league level, though, in your debut, Johnny Bull.
0: Reggie Jackson.
2: In your debut.
0: Yeah. World Series.
2: Ah, it's so just special.
0: It's the greatest ever. It's the greatest debut ever. I mean, I remember, silly that I even bring him into this conversation, but remember Anquan Boldin's first game ever, guys? NFL geeks. Anquan Boldin, the receiver for Arizona, he was turned quarterback. I mean, he was a quarterback turned receiver late, by the way. Anquan Boldin's rookie year, I think they were playing the Lions week 1, and he had like 12, 13, 14 catches for like over 200 yards. He was a monster week 1. Every fantasy league ever, a fantasy player was ever, was rushing to the waiver wire to pick up Anquan Boldin that year. But, I mean, no. This is 3 home runs, which is so hard to do in a game. Again, that would be a tough sell. And if it would be, it'd be a cheesy movie. If you had Crash Davis or somebody in Bull Durham hit 3 home runs, just do an impossible feat, it would lessen the movie. For me, I need, like, it really helps me love a sports movie when it's authentic, when it's real. Like, Charlie Sheen throwing a fastball is authentic and real. Major League Rick Vaughn. Clue Haywood, the Yankee slugger. He was an ex-pitcher in Major League Baseball. Like, they had dudes who looked like they could play. Wesley Snipes was in both those, you know, Major League and White Man Can't Jump. Athletic. Now, and I get it, Field of Dreams is different. You can do the fantasy with baseball, too, you really can. 310-840-4910. We'll get to some of the calls here in a second. First off, I want to ask you, Roadhouse, what's your favorite baseball movie ever?
2: The Sandlot, all day, every day.
0: You're killing me, Smiles. You're killing me. Okay. Yeah.
2: I love that movie. So, like, there is not a better, in my opinion, there's not a better baseball scene than the 4th of July scene where it's nighttime, the fireworks, it lights the field, Rodriguez.

0: hits the home run, and
1: Benny the Jet.
0: It's just like I get emotional when I see that scene every year. I really do.
1: All right, we'll get. Yeah, Lodgie, what's yours? Peyton, what the hell is your favorite baseball movie?
2: Rookie of the Year with Coach Rigma. Are you kidding me? Coach Rigma developing hot ice? I mean, it's unbelievable.
1: Lodge, are you being serious?
2: Yeah.
1: Lodge, you're serious?
2: Yeah.
1: You mean like Henry Rollingardner, Rookie of the Year? That's your favorite baseball movie ever?
2: Hey, Rosenbagger. Hey, Rose. And then he calls him something different like every time. It's
1: good. Yeah, I've seen
2: it's
1: it too.
2: Good.
1: So if you could watch one baseball movie,
2: yep.
1: You're throwing Rookie of the Year on?
2: Yeah, I'll throw a Cubs hat on. I'll watch it. I don't care.
1: Okay, there it is. I thought maybe you'd at least give me Angels in the Outfield.
2: Yeah.
1: Big Angels fan. Want to see Tony Danza pitching. That's always fun. Not really. All right. I'm going Major League and Bull Durham are just right there for me. And I love the natural, too. Love the natural. But what Baez did yesterday... Like, you couldn't even sell that in a movie script, in my opinion. It's too cheesy. All right, Joey, you've been holding a long time. Appreciate you. Let's get to Joey on the line in Pittsburgh. Joey, what you got, bud? Welcome to the show.
3: What's up, guys? Love the show. I love everything you're talking about. It's awesome.
1: Thanks.
3: I also think the Natural is a great baseball movie for sure. That's probably my favorite. I wanted to talk about a couple things you talked about, but mainly the Ravens thing. So I'm from Pittsburgh. I'm a huge Steelers fan. I was at the Ravens game where Luke missed the field goal last year. So you guys kept saying you weren't hating. You were just saying I was hating the whole time. I loved it. and you talked about all those different teams and everybody that is better than them. We also, like, the Texans are definitely better than them, I think. Like, that defense is just insane. And they have to win their own division. I'm not saying that the Steelers should be the favorite to win that division, but they've won it each of the last 2 years. And you're right. If they don't get perfect Lamar Jackson, Zay Flowers isn't good enough. And Derrick Henry's always going to dominate, but not for that much longer. The other thing I wanted to talk about was the Jaden Daniels thing. He, when he was at LSU, had a teammate on defense who wore number 5. Like, he knew that. And the guy they gave it to is, like, a good player. Like, it's not like they just had some freshman walk on and said they really want it. Like, DJ Pickett is a good player. But, yeah, I didn't mean to go all the way back to that, but love the show. Just want to know your guys' thoughts.
1: Yeah, well, appreciate you chiming in. 310-840-4910. Good stuff, Joey. Chiming in over there, as I said, in Pittsburgh. 310-840-4910. We'll be able to keep taking your calls on that. Good stuff. But yeah, you couldn't even sell. What a debut. I don't even have... There was such a good debut, guys. And if you listen to this show, the one thing I'm decent at in this business... what would you say, Roadhouse? What's my best skill?
0: I mean, your energy's incredible, but you're a good storyteller.
1: Okay, thank you.
0: I don't know if that's what you were going for, but...
1: Thank you. No, I mean, wait. Kind of just the encyclopedia weird crap that I remember, like, in the snap of a finger, but I have no, like, frame of reference to say, well, that... debut was on a level of that debut, like I like Tiger. It'd be like Tiger Woods in his first ever golf tournament on the PGA Tour, you know, setting a course record at like a really difficult course, something like that. Like, it's just it was that impressive. And I thought definitely a friend of mine, you know, was talking about that earlier today. And I had kind of forgot about it, out of sight, out of mind. It's football season. And the weird thing about baseball is, well, it's not weird, but they play every day. So talking about a game on Saturday, on Sunday night, you feel like, it's just like, you know, everything is yesterday's news. But Cardinals, over 2 games over .500 right now. I know Redbird fans are loving that. And all of a sudden they got this kid. I'm sure jersey sales are just off the charts, don't you think? Roadhouse, like, Cardinal fans buy jerseys too. Cardinal fans love rocking jerseys. I can see this Baez jersey, man, it's going to be off the rack, I would imagine. Do you have anything that can even come close to the neighborhood of this debut this kid had?
0: No, like, we've never seen anything like this. Like, I'm with you. I don't have anything to compare to. Like, I remember Jason Hayward. He homered his first at bat for the Braves back in the day at Turner Field. I remember that very distinctly. But this is three home runs on three pitches on the road in Wrigley.
1: Yeah, I keep forgetting that it was three pitches, too. You know?
0: Yeah.
1: Like that. I mean, that's just the first pitch. It's just like, I mean, it's you want to talk, it's the zone, whatever it was or whatever, or I don't know. It's almost as shocking as Randy Johnson killing a bird. It's almost like that mind-blowing. Like, I don't have any frame of reference for that. I thought, like, maybe the bird was reincarnated. It was a former person that was reincarnated as a bird, and they hated their life. So they tried to figure out a way to end it, and they thought, how about I try to get in the way of a Randy Johnson fastball? That way, that'll do it. Because it's just crazy. At the time, probably very few, maybe two people on the planet at the time, threw a ball harder than Randy Johnson on the entire planet. And that ball just happens to hit that bird at that time. It's inexplainable. Like it was a suicide mission for the bird. How did it know? Anyway, three home runs in your first game on three pitches. I hate saying this, but I mean, it is the best game he'll ever have. I mean, would you take that bet right now? He never has a three home run game again in his life. You better take that bet.
0: Yeah, I put my money on the table on that one.
1: I mean, look at the, nobody has three home run games. Or, I mean, what if he does it again this week? Then that's for real. God. That's for real, Roy Hobbs, if he does something like that again. Great stuff. You know what's going well when the hours just keep coming and coming and coming. Surprise teams, we had them last year. I don't see it this year. I'm Johnny Ballgame. Be right back.

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1: Any truckers listening? Where are you headed? What are you hauling? Text my boy Roadhouse, 310-840-4910. Yeah, that number you call, guys, you can text it too. And we get all the texts. Roadhouse will read them throughout the show. By the way, Roadhouse, he kept saying that the Baez kid hit three homers on three pitches. He didn't. And I didn't think he did, but Roadhouse kept saying it. Will, that's on you, brother. You're spending too much time there at the Double Deuce, you know, trying to find out who you're going to, you know, kick out of the bar next. It wasn't three pitches.
2: I thought he did.
1: Lodgy?
3: I mean, in Will's defense, it only takes three pitches to hit three home runs.
1: No, gee, no, there's no word. You're a bad lawyer, Perry Mason. That case is
2: so
1: not
2: how many
1: gonna...
2: was it? Do we know?
3: By the way, love Perry Mason. I watch it a lot more than you think, by the way. I know what you're going to say, Johnny, but yeah, that and the Andy Griffith Show, watch it a lot. First pitch, first homer was on the first pitch, so we got that out of the way, yes.
2: Okay.
3: A second homer on the full count, third homer on a 1-0 count.
1: So, yeah, I mean, I'm not taking, there is nothing to be taken away. The fact that it wasn't just three pitches, right?
2: No.
1: It doesn't matter. I mean, that is, yeah. I mean, it's like, I mean, even little Timmy in the hospital, you know, battling cancer, told Babe Ruth to hit him a home run. Even the little Timmy in the hospital knew not to ask for three. You know, even little Timmy knows what's realistic. You know, and just to hit three bombs in your debut is just spectacular. That's why we love sports. You still see things that you just never have seen before. And let's be honest, we'll never see again. We're never going to see anybody do that again. I wanted to get back to the league. And I'm going to say this and hopefully speak it into existence. Anticipating the NFL like you are too, hell yes. Preseason week one, smell you later. Let's get closer. Fantasy drafts coming up. Full on. Let's do this. I think we're going to get a heavyweight title fight for the Super Bowl this year. I can smell it. I don't think we're going to have last season two teams that didn't make the playoffs the previous year, two teams that were, you know, one wasn't discussed at all other than the fact that they were entering a rebuilding mode with a new coach in New England. And then the other was, they were good, but you weren't buying them as a serious contender with Sam Darnold in there, and the defense hadn't popped yet. Mike McDonald had some key additions that weren't on the team 2 years ago. Nicky Minwuri had one of the best safety seasons I can remember. DeMarcus Lawrence was an All-Pro. Those guys weren't on the squad a couple years ago, so they got better. But this year, I'm hoping for it. I don't think a Drake May is going to squeak in. And when I say heavyweight title fight, guys, this is like the 90s, even when Mike Tyson was in prison. Whoever you get, as long as it's this, you're going to want to pay to see it. I'm talking what? Evander Holyfield, George Foreman, Riddick Bowe, Lennox Lewis, Mike Tyson, you know, whatever heavyweight you were getting there, you knew it was going to be a badass fight. So, I mean, in the AFC, if you get Josh Allen, Patrick Mahomes, Joe Burrow, Lamar, I mean, is there any other matinee idol guy? I mean, there's good ones. I mean, we're just talking Trevor Lawrence, sure. Justin Herbert, man, but I mean, the real, I mean, Bo Nix, but the true matinee idol heavyweight title fight, guys, my opinion, it's Mahomes, it's Allen, Burrow, and Lamar. Those four. If you get any of those four in the Super Bowl, one, Mahomes, wow, He's back from the ACL, and the Chiefs are back in the Super Bowl. Allen, whenever, however he gets to one, it's going to be the biggest story ever. Buffalo back to the Super Bowl for the first time since 1993. It's a massive story. Heavyweight title fight. Joe Burrow, the Bengals, finally put a defense together, finally keep him healthy, and Joe Burrow's back where he was in 21 and 22 in the AFC Championship game. Because that offense, that when they're rolling, Bengals are going to be really tough if they don't just, you know, puke on themselves. Just clean it up, and they're going to be fine. And Joe Burrow is an idle quarterback, and as is Lamar. He's a two-time MVP winner who's never played in the Super Bowl. Find me another one of those. I don't think you can. Doesn't happen. Two-time league MVP winner. That's like Steve Young, Aaron Rodgers, Mahomes, Brady Manning. When you win more than two MVPs as a quarterback, you go to Super Bowls. Lamar doesn't go. He goes to the, he's been to the conference championship game what, once? But any one of those guys, you get the heavyweight title fight. And in the NFC, I mean, realistically, who could go to the Super Bowl and say, go into SoFi late January, whatever the case is, and beat the Rams? Even worse, go into Seattle and beat the Seahawks? The Rams don't even have fans. Love them, fine. But that's not an environment anybody hates going to. It's a preference. But the team is really good. Seattle, you guys know this. If you don't, I'll tell you. They've been the one seed four times. They've went to the Super Bowl four times. All four times they've been the one seed, they went to the Super Bowl. It's period, end of story for them. Will Dalton remembers this. His Carolina Panthers came there for the 2005 NFC Championship game. Just nothing you could do with that crowd. So who's going in there? Maybe outside of the Rams? But if the Rams or the Seahawks are in the Super Bowl, heavyweight, title fight, megaplex. If the Eagles get back, sure. Bears? I'm saying who else can be, who can go? Could you see the Bears taking it to the Super Bowl? Could you see Kevin O'Connell and Kyler Murray Super Bowl? That means like Kevin O'Connell and Kyler Murray are going into Seattle and winning games in January. I don't know if I'm going there. We'll see. But I think in the NFC, it's not as open. And I think like my boy Wicket, I mean, thinking the Packers are like a legit Super Bowl contending team. No, they're not. I don't see it with Green Bay. And I see sometimes, we'll see. That's just I don't see anything in that division because I could see every team in that division winning that division. So it's tough to say, okay, after that fight, you're going to have a division winner. That's what, maybe 10-7, 11-6? You're not most likely getting the one seed for sure. And you're most likely not getting the two seed either, which is mega, because the two seed gets you two home games. It's big time. And I don't know if the winner of the NFC North is going to be able to, unless the NFC West beats the hell out of each other too. But they did that last year. The NFC West just dominated. Look at the NFC West's record. Hey, Dalton, rabbit hole. Ask the AI guy what the NFC West's record was last year versus everybody else except them in the NFL. But for the NFC, but even if the Bears get to the Super Bowl with Ben Johnson, that's a heavyweight. I mean, the Cowboys, if it ever happens, yes, but I mean, come on. But I don't know. I think we're going to get it. 310-840-4910. Am I wrong on this one? Let's get to Josh. Josh, are you holding on Westwood One with Johnny Bowl Game? What you got, Josh? Bring it.
4: Yes, sir. I am on hold. Mr. Ball, first time caller, long time Westwood One listener. I'm more of a Drake Toll early riser guy though. But when you popped off on the movies, man, I had to call in. I was like, man, he can't
1: love it.
4: Do this to me, you know. I don't need to backtrack on you. I know you're talking NFC West, and that's a foregone conclusion, man. The NFC divisional game is gonna be the Super Bowl again. It's gonna be the same as last year, dude. I'm a Niners fan. And I'm a Cowboys fan, which is, you know, obviously, Hatfields and McCoys, but
1: totally,
4: you know, I know that the Niners aren't going to win the division, and it's even with the pickups that they got today, it's not substantial enough, and they're too old. It's the unction, just like the Warriors, just like the Giants, and so these Bay Area teams are in a rebuild state. But the only thing I wanted to tell you, Johnny, was, you cannot tell me two for the money with Nicholson and it's either Pacino or De Niro that's his, you know, his boss, man. That is such a great gambling movie about sports. Like, I know Bull Durham is great.
1: Is that McConaughey?
4: Yeah, it's McConaughey, and I think Pacino is his, you know, gambling addict boss. But I love that movie, man. And then Moneyball is my, like, 10 burns to fall asleep to. And I'll die about that, man. I love those movies. You can't tell me. I know that Sandlot sucks, and, you know, but, you know, those sports movies, man, they've got a purpose, and it's to get those young kids inspired and be like, man, I could be like Billy Beane.
1: Hey, Josh. Hey, Josh. I fell asleep last night to Ken Burns, Lewis, and Clark. I'm a Ken Burns fall asleep guy, too.
4: Me too, man. Hey, we're on the same page.
1: The best.
4: The same thing, and I don't want to disagree with you. It's my first time calling in. I was just like, man, there's a couple movies that I'll... And Last Dance and stuff. Like, some of the docs that are coming out are really good. So,
1: I love it.
4: That was captivating for me. So, don't... Yeah, anyway, I'll let you go, man. Have a great night. I appreciate you taking my call.
1: Thanks for the call. I'm not a fan of two for the money, though, guys. I think that's kind of, I'll just say it, I think it's kind of cheese balls. McConaughey and Pacino, I expected a little more from a Varsity Letterman. I don't think it's as good as it's casted, but hey, good stuff. We got Jim next on the line. Oh, yeah. I think I've talked to this dude before, Jim in Boston, and he wants to talk about Jaden Daniels. This is going to be good, guys. Jim. What's up, dude?
5: Johnny, you know, I love the fact that you jumped to the NFL, but I'll throw in with Daniels. You know, we can't be worried about guys getting their numbers retired at that age or that level. He didn't even play there for many years. I mean, you know, what are you going to start doing? Because a guy goes there for 4 years, Archie Griffin and all these guys. I mean, we'd have no numbers left. You really can't let a guy, just because he had a Heisman Trophy, I get it. It's a big deal, but... I mean, Burroughs did way better than him, first of all. So, yeah, maybe he's a possibility, but Daniels, let it go. Tell his mother to let it go. You know, that's my opinion on that. I just, you know, when you're in the NFL, listen, I'm a Celtics fan. I hate the fact they got 52 numbers retired.
1: Dude. Red went crazy. I
5: mean, you can't just, yeah. So then, but I would like to chime in real quick on the NFL. This is going to be a great year if you really look at it. The NFC has got a lot of stacked teams. That NFC West, as you said, the NFC East is going to be challenging. The North, we don't know what's happening, but you got some good teams there. And the South will be challenging. New Orleans might challenge Tampa for the division, in my opinion.
1: The agree.
5: East is a little different. You're hoping for a power team to come from the East. That NFC AFC East is really strong. And then you got the three other quarterbacks there, and I'm not counting Drake May out yet either on our side.
1: You shouldn't. He almost won the MVP last year, and I think he's going to have a monster fantasy season with the addition of A.J. Brown. Thanks for the call there, Jim in Boston. I should put Drake May in that list, because if New England gets back, that's heavyweight, right? If Drake May does this again, and the Patriots are in the damn Super Bowl again, yeah, that's heavyweight. So throw them in there, too. And I think we're going to get it. I think the Super Bowl is going to be a heavyweight title fight. It's going to be bitching. Let's go to Green Bay, getting the sports movie conversation going. Chad in Green Bay, you're up with Johnny Ballgame. What you got?
6: Johnny, how's it going? You know, well, I think we Are Marshall is probably one of my favorites. I always have a hard time with the other ones because they seem so fake. Not fake, when they're like childlike, cheesy. But We Are Marshall, you can watch it with your family.
1: We Are Marshall's a really good flick, and it's inspiring, and it's an emotional kind of roller coaster. Thank you for the call, Chad. For me, most cases, sports movies, I kind of just don't want to go through the whole plane crash scene. I love Boys in the Hood. It's one of my favorite movies ever, but damn it, I still can't watch the Ricky scene. I just can't do it. You know, and for me, that's what We Are Marshall is. I love it, but and it's a great, you know, well acted. McConaughey, Anthony Mackie. I've seen the movie a couple times, and it's inspiring and heartwarming at the end. But it's a lot of times you go to a sports movie, like I want to see Major League, right? I want to see what you want me to take him out of here and kick the blank out of him. You know, I want to see that. And by the way, a movie that never gets mentioned enough with the romance of baseball and sports movies is A League of Their Own. Tom Hanks, Jimmy Dugan steals every scene he's in. I mean, that is an A-level sports and baseball movie, and we always forget it. I don't know if it's because it's women. I don't know. It's a good period piece taking place during World War II. I'm a history geek. Like, I fall asleep to Ken Burns documentaries basically every night. I've interviewed Ken Burns on a show that I do on my other job. And that was an interview that I was prepping for days. I love Ken Burns. Anyway, we're not here nor there. Let's get back to Big D. Dallas. How about Cowboys? Myron, you're next up. What you got?
7: Johnny Ballgame, how you doing this morning, brother?
1: Excellent, Myron. What are you doing for work these days, Myron?
7: Well, I'm out here Ubering on the weekend, and that's what I'm doing currently right now. And I've been tuning in to you, and I'm going to have to put it on record. The Cowboys, you're underestimating us, Johnny. Whole new revamped defense, top five offense. Jerry wants a Super Bowl. Jerry's going to get a Super Bowl. So I don't know if it's going to be this year, but I know in the next 3 years we'll have it. But I feel like you kind of underestimating us when you're ranking the powerhouses of the NFL, especially the NFC. Especially if I think Jerry's going to do what he does and get Max Crosby there at the trading deadline, we're going to be in contention, buddy.
1: You know, the hypothetical, Myron, I mean, sure. If you get a Max Crosby at the trade deadline, fantastic. Let's see what's going on with the Raiders first before we just put Max Crosby on the Cowboys. Look, you know what? I have so much to say on this. I love talking to Cowboy fan. I don't get it. I mean, if the restaurant is giving you a crappy meal, why do you just keep going back and going back and going back and going back to it? Like, God. You guys, let's take a quick one. Myron in Dallas, huh? You're up. I'm going to share my thoughts next. Download the Westwood One app.
0: There's still two QB battles ongoing. In Cleveland, it's Deshaun Watson or Shedeur Sanders. And Atlanta's between Tua Tagovailoa or Michael Penix Jr. When the starter's named, we'll let you know. Westwood One Sports.
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0: 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You giving us a call at 310-840-4910. All right, Dallas, I got a little something for Myron here in a second, but Peyton, let's just say stay in Big D. Why don't you bring Tony onto the show? He's holding also in Dallas. Tony, you're live on Westwood One right now. What you got, bud?
1: Hey, ball game. I always love the show. I love when you got Dalton on there. I'm waiting for you to say what's going on, meathole.
0: Thanks, brother. Thanks.
1: I love all these baseball movies. I actually watch Sandlot 7 days a week and twice on Sunday. But I also really like the movie For the Love of the Game, seeing it from kind of the inside of the pitcher's head. I know there's all the mushy, lovey-dovey stuff, but you know, I like it when the pitcher's saying, you know, clear the mechanisms. Got to kind of refocus. And your take on the NFC, I'm with you. I think the NFC West is just going to be, yeah, they might beat up on each other, but come playoff time, they're just going to be dominant. And I don't see a whole, you know, in baseball, I don't see a whole lot coming out of the American League outside of one division. So I'm kind of tying the NFC in football closely related to the American League in baseball. Appreciate you taking my call.
0: Anytime, man. Tony in Dallas. Keep listening. Keep calling. And For Love of the Game is really good. I agree. And I love the fact, spoiler alert, you know, the game he pitches. And you know what? I love, is it J.K., what's his name? The manager? He's an Oscar winner. Actually, that's not progressive. That guy. He plays the manager. And just even the mound scenes felt so authentic. John C. Reilly looks like he doesn't look like an athlete, the scenes where he's running, but his role as the catcher, Gus, I think is outstanding too. I really enjoy For Love of the Game. Does it kind of drag on a little bit with the love? I guess, but that's rewatchable for me 100 times. I think that's a good one. Kevin Costner, guys, I mean, he's the king of the sports movie. Carson in Green Bay, next up with Johnny Ballgame on Westwood One. Carson, what do you know? What do you say?
2: What's up, man? This is a first time caller, and I just want to talk about old Marvin. Is his name Marvin from Dallas?
0: Myron.
2: Marin. What is he talking about? Come on, let's be honest. Dallas ain't winning nothing. You got a couple retread Packers. You got Rashawn Gary. You got a defensive lineman. We took Parsons. You ain't going nowhere, man. You got nothing. You're not going to no Super Bowl. It's over. You lost McCarthy. Dak was his best when McCarthy was his first year there, and then he's been nothing. He's
0: with Kellen.
2: Downhill.
0: Yep, with Kellen, too. Yeah, with Kellen Moore as the OC and quarterback coach. Thanks for the call, Carson in Green Bay. And, yeah, and it's Myron. That was the name correction. I'm not buying it either. Look, Mike McCarthy went 12-5 three straight years. You know how tough that is in this league? He won one playoff game out of those 3 years. And you know what? I like those teams a hell of a lot better than I like this Cowboy team. There's too many what ifs. Oh, they did this, and they fixed all these glaring issues with the defense. You better have, because you gave up 511 points last year, more than the Bengals, bro. That's embarrassing, that defense. Embarrassing. Like, you can't just fix that from 32 to 24, which is a nice jump. But that's not going to get you beating the Rams or the Seahawks or the Niners in January. Jerry Jones wants a Super Bowl. That's what Myron said. Yeah, so? Of course, he wanted one when he fired a guy who just won him two in a row. Yeah. The GM, Jerry Jones. Owner, he's done cool things, sure. The GM, that's what's gotten in the way of Jerry the owner. And why is it? Like the big reason for being on the Cowboys is Brian Schottenheimer. I'm just not seeing it. And he feels like a great coach, a good dude. In this landscape right now, there are better teams for me. There are tougher defenses that he's going to be able to execute enough on to win a big playoff game level type of thing. Jerry never finds the Goodwill Hunting Mike McDonald solving math problems in the hallway of MIT. Jerry never does that. And I don't know why. Because he's had brilliant young coaches. Sean Payton and Kellen Moore, potentially. And those guys have left. Jerry Jones, the GM, when he fires Jimmy, he hires Barry Switzer. Got the one title in, what was it, 4 years coaching, though? He underachieved. You can't say Barry Switzer didn't underachieve when he had the best roster in the league. Hell yes, he did. Chan Gailey, Dave Campo, Bill Parcells, great hire. I agree. I'm not being sarcastic. You know how many playoff games Bill Parcells won as head coach of the Cowboys, Roadhouse?
3: No.
0: None. He lost to your None. Panthers, Zip. Jake Delhomme, and he lost to my Seahawks on the Tony Romo fumbling the hold game. So Parcells was a nice hire. It did nothing. Then you go Uncle Wade Phillips. Then you go Jason Garrett, Mike McCarthy, and now Shoddy. Since Barry Switzer left, the Cowboys are 4-12 in the playoffs. He doesn't find the Mike McDonalds, Jerry Jones. He doesn't hire the McVay, the young, innovative, smart. He hires, in most cases, like you just heard me say, he hires like the longtime assistant manager. That's who he hires. Paul Brown in Cincinnati had Bill Tiger Johnson, old school, tough guy, World War II vet, probably Bill Johnson. And then he had Bill Walsh. And he didn't like Walsh's ego, his ego. So he hired Tiger Bill Johnson. The Bengals went away. Bill Walsh left and became maybe the greatest mind NFL offensive coaching and just how to conduct a practice, how to lay the groundwork foundation for building a program. Bill Walsh. That's what Jerry Jones does. He hires the longtime assistant manager guy, Wade Phillips. Shoddy. Brian Schottenheimer's been a coach forever, since he was probably in his early 20s because of his dad. Good for him. He's paid his dues, no question. But he's not known as one of these young, innovative. No, he was an offensive coordinator for Rex Ryan in the Jets 16 years ago. Jerry Jones, the longtime assistant manager, or it's the guy wanting another shot. Mike McCarthy, Wade Phillips, whatever. Want another shot. That's who Jerry hires. And I mean, the youngest coach he's ever hired was Jason Garrett. That was his homegrown guy, and that's fine. He won a lot of games there, nothing of significance, but Jason Garrett was fine. Barry Switzer, 57. Bill Parcells, 62. Wade Phillips, 60. Mike McCarthy, 57. Dave Campo, 53. Shan Gailey, 46. Jason Garrett, 44. And the current coach, Brian Schottenheimer, is 52. That's not young. That's not innovative. That's not relating to whatever the players relate to culture-wise. It's not. Now Dak's almost old. You're hoping Javonta Williams holds up again. Maybe he will. You love the receivers. I love the tight end. I think Dak Prescott might throw for 5,000 yards this year. I think he might join that club, and good for him. They're going to need it. And you can't not like, and I will give you this, Myron, you can't not like what they did on defense in the offseason. Would you rather have a few guys back, potentially, maybe, looking back on some trades, fine. But you have to like the fact that you brought in, what, was it Gary, Winters, OG? I mean, you really shored up that front. Kenny Clark is a fine player. Quinnen Williams is a Pro Bowler. I like it. And then if you have a really good front four, you should be good defensively in this league. And I like, I don't know if it, and it's pretty damn good. I can't wait to see Caleb Downs play. Does Caleb Downs have a better rookie year than like Nick Emenwori last year in Seattle? If he does, then holy smokes. Mike McDonald says that dude's like the most important player on his defense, Nick Emenwori. Crazy. But if Caleb Downs is close to that level, hell yeah, that'll help. But it feels like there's a lot bigger fish to fry here. And to sit just every year trusting Jerry Jones, you can really, Cowboy fan, you can close your eyes and you can picture Brian Schottenheimer holding the Lombardi with silver and blue confetti coming down. By the way, if the Cowboys, when or if they ever do win a Super Bowl, you know how big a deal that's going to be, Roadhouse? Because it's been, I mean, there's like multiple generations now of Cowboy fans who really don't remember when they were great. They remember when they were good, but they don't remember great Cowboy teams like you, for example. You don't remember the triplets much, if anything, do you?
3: No, I don't. Yeah. Now, how do you think it would compare to maybe what the Knicks just did and how big that was? Like, I assume it would
0: Cowboys
3: be bigger than
0: way,
3: that.
0: Cowboys are times 100 on what the Knicks just did. What the Knicks just did was cool. Because the Cowboys are global. The Knicks aren't. Yeah. The Knicks don't have a global fan base. I could go to basically any high school in America tomorrow and walk around and probably find some dude, some poor old son of a gun out there wearing something Cowboys. And there's a good chance he's not even a fan of the team. He's just wearing a cowboy hat.
3: He's just got it. He's just got the stuff.
0: He's just, whatever.
3: Got the gear.
0: Whatever. Like, that's how big it will be. Because the Cowboys, there are fans everywhere. The Knicks don't pack that punch. And the Knicks don't have the history that the Cowboys have. With the Landry era and then Jimmy and then just the show that Jerry is. And I'm not saying they've been a bad franchise, but they haven't been that good. I mean, I've been to a conference championship game since the 95 season. It's totally embarrassing for and especially when you can say you've had the same exact GM every one of those years. Find any other franchise in the league that would have that results yet keep the same GM for 3.5 decades. It wouldn't. And that's why I always like win the battle with Cowboy fan. You guys are everywhere. I had a show in Oregon. I dealt with Cowboy fans. Shows in Washington, Idaho, Cowboy fans everywhere. And you guys are the easiest. So easy to go back and forth with you because the proof's just in the pudding. You just got nothing. You're sitting there with a butter knife and we're in a machete fight. I mean, even when you're good, like, yeah, you Zeke Elliott turns into a center and hikes a ball. I still got to ask Kellen what the hell that was. I mean, you're that. You go 12-5, three straight years. You win one playoff game after that. The other two, you're losing home games, yo. Again, this is data. Just look it up. The Packers come in there 48-32, I think it was. It was a 9-8 Green Bay team. Just a fart knocker farting around in the wild card round. Green Bay, Mike Wickett, thinks they're good. No, they get to play the Cowboys in the playoffs. That's what happened that game. No, that Green Bay team did get hot. They should have beat the Niners the following week. But yeah. Even when you're good, you're losing home games. You're letting Kyle Shanahan come in there. No, that was in Levi's. They smoked your ass. Anyway, Cowboy fan, it's like not even fun anymore. I'm almost at the point where I want Cowboy fan Cowboys to be good again. Because it might be a fun story to tell. Because I'm tired of telling this one. You had the best coach and the best talent evaluator in the sport. And he won you two straight Super Bowls and you fired him because he didn't, whatever it was, and fine. But they did not recover from that. Well, they got a ring with Switzer. Yeah, but they got 1 in 4 years with the best team in the league. And if you guys are old enough to remember those Cowboy teams in the league back then, the Cowboys were far and away. That was one of the most talented teams I've ever seen built. .310 Aren't you excited for football season, dude? Huh. I

0: Johnny. Johnny,
1: excellent.
0: You'd make a great defense lawyer in court. Very passionate. Regarding the Cowboys, they were a great franchise. It's a shame, really, what's happened. And I just wanted to try to bring up some names of some, I don't mean rock star quarterbacks, but historic quarterbacks when they were the stars. Now, with the internet and everything else, every player thinks they can be a celebrity. But there were some incredible quarterbacks who essentially were the stars way back. For example, Kenny Stabler, the Riverboat Gambler, and we could go on. And Sonny Jurgensen from the Philadelphia Eagles. And there's more.
1: Yeah.
0: You're great, and you're very passionate. And I'm glad this is the first time I've ever heard you, and I'll listen to you again. With that said, I'll
1: thank
0: let you.
1: You
0: go.
1: Sunday nights, man. Casper in Boston. It's what we do here. Been on the gig here with Westwood One in January. I do my other job weekdays, afternoon, drive time. I'm on KTIK in Boise. Got a team there, me, my partner, and we do a good show. And then I do this on Sunday nights. When the new Westwood One was opening, they were taking, applications saying we want weekend and weekday guys. I applied. I didn't think I'd have a chance in hell coming from Boise, Idaho, but I had a real, I'll be honest. Hey, Roadhouse, when I had my interview for this gig, hit that so far out of the park, that ball hasn't even landed yet. I felt like, and then sure enough, a couple weeks later, Bruce Gilbert, Armin Williams, shout out, give me the call and say, you have the last shift. They didn't say that, but you're the Sunday night guy. And I was like, dude, that's right after the NFL games end. Hell yes. And then they teamed me up. Yes. They team me
2: Joshua
1: up with you.
2: Joshua Baez style.
1: Oh, man.
2: You did.
1: Good one. 310-840-4910. Appreciate the love. Appreciate you guys tuning in. Tell your friends. And, yeah, I'm almost ready for the Cowboys to kick ass again. Be cool. Like, now it's just the same story. Westwood One. Download the Westwood One Sports app.
3: 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The Seahawks-Patriots Wednesday night opener is less than a month away.
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14: A 10 weather impact alert has been issued for your overnight showers, as well as the chance of seeing some locally heavy downpours leading to possible flooding concerns tonight. Beginning of your week is trending a little bit drier as well as a little bit cooler. I'm your 10 weather impact meteorologist, Lily Aldrich, with 97.1 The Fan.
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15: Now think of it like this. Brian Schottenheimer was a rookie head coach last year in Dallas, and it wasn't the best, certainly. It wasn't the worst. It was a 7-9-1. Kind of a weird year there. They had a great offense, and the defense, like I said, it gave up over 500 points. That's a historically putrid performance. Anytime a defense, look it up, how often it happens, scoring, giving up over 500 points. It's rare. Kind of surprising they won seven games with a defense that bad. Hey, Will Dalton, Roadhouse, I asked you earlier, because it felt like off the top of my head, and I don't have the number in front of me, but it felt like any time an NFC West team last year, San Francisco, LA, Seattle, went outside of the division, it felt like it just took on all comers and just kind of smoked them. I don't know where the Cardinals fit in because they weren't good, but you said you had the data there?
16: Yeah. So as a division, they went 29-15, and that number would have been better, but the Cardinals went 3-8 outside of the division. So they brought them down a little bit.
15: So it would be 26-8 if you take away the Cardinals from that. You said they were 3 and whatever, so
16: 3-8.
15: So those other teams, yeah, were winning 75% of their games outside of the division. I mean, that's impressive. I mean, like, for example, the Seahawks last year played a good cross division, I thought. The Houston Texans, playoff team, smoked them. Jacksonville Jaguars, playoff team, damn near killed them. You know, they got lucky with the Colts because they faced Phillip Rivers there. But, yeah, they were able to handle that division. But, look, for example, Brian Schottenheimer was a rookie head coach last year. So was Ben Johnson. Why doesn't Jerry ever hire the Ben Johnson? He never does. Brian Schottenheimer is not the Ben Johnson. He's a lifetime assistant. He's been an OC since like the early 2010s, maybe even earlier. He's not the Ben Johnson. It's not the McVay. It's not the McDonald. Some dude on the prefaces. Just solving map problems. Goodwill Hunting style. No, Jerry either hires from within, Dave Campo, Jason Garrett, or he needs like someone who's done it before. Mike McCarthy, right? Bill Parcells, Wade Phillips. I mean, just looking at kind of those, I mean, Barry Switzer was the only complete total outside the box hire there. And like I said, that underachieved. They did get the ring, though. Credit. If they wouldn't have, it would have been the worst thing ever for Jerry. If he wouldn't have had at least one ring without Jimmy, oh, at least he does. So excited for the stinking NFL season here. Johnny, ball game on. Westwood One. If you're in management, you can't be short-sighted. You can't be reckless. Is that what we're going to see again?
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4: People don't realize that glaucoma is one of the leading causes of blindness.
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1: Happy morning to you. Westwood One, folk, 310-804-0410. All night and into the morning, he's Roadhouse Dalton producing and Peyton Lodge, son of Roger, blind date fans running our board. Part of the reason I love the NFL and just the current state of the NFL, because it's been better. You know, I mean, for fans' perspectives, when you saw the heavier hits and whatnot, probably more fan-friendly. But the quarterback play, just the dissection, the operation, like the science and the technicalities that go into it, I just love watching it and talking to people who've coached it or played it. It's like my mission in life, you know, just I love talking, you know, quarterbacking, and there you have your favorites that you just love to watch. And I love watching Jackson Dart. I love it. His style, his persona, his ability, his toughness. I mean, he looks the part. Like, it's just, he's a badass. I mean, he throws off balance so often, but it works. You know, and the way he uses his mobility, turns himself into a running back. He'll lower his shoulder. It's not smart. He does it. I really like watching him play. But, I mean, preseason, week one, quarter one, unblocked player, which happens. Screws fall out all the time. The world is an imperfect place. You're going to have unblocked defenders. Folding them up, first quarter, into the medical tent again. And he's like, what did he say? I'm puzzled why I'm going in the medical tent all this much. Well, you led the league in one thing last year, trips to the medical tent, five, and you only started 12 games. Jackson Dart is reckless, and he's short-sighted, and I hope it fixed. I hope it gets fixed. Because if it doesn't, Jackson Dart is going to go down as one of those dudes. Every era has him. Yeah, but he was always hurt. You know, we have though. He's always hurt. Good when he played. Couldn't rely on him. He was reckless. If you're in management and act reckless, you're not going to be in management very long. Short-sighted. When you're in management, you need the long-term solution. You need the full picture. You're zooming out, not in. And Jackson Dart, like a lot of these quarterbacks, like he runs the ball in it's a reckless way, and that gets you hurt. It's just not going to last long playing quarterback the way he does. And the short-sighted, I mean, he'll fight his ass off for 1 foot, even knowing that 1 foot you're fighting for might end the whole thing because you might get hurt. Because in this league now, holy shnikes, man, so big, so fast, so strong. They wear less padding now than they ever have. It hurts. And that's why quarterbacks just don't hold up, especially the ones that play recklessly. This feels like a total Big Apple buzzkill coming. And it's not the medical tent guy's fault, Jackson Dart. No, it's several things. It's not the medical tent. First, it's just you hold on to the ball too long. And the analytics of PFF support that. Over 2.8 seconds to hold on to the football, that's super high. Anything over 2.8. He's 3.08. He got sacked 35 times on 414 dropbacks. For example, Dan Marino had a year of 700 dropbacks. He got sacked 6 times. He got rid of the ball. It's the number one thing a quarterback coach, those, you know, go to a practice, get rid of the ball, get the ball out, get the ball out, get the ball out. He doesn't. It's fun to watch, though, man. Kidding me? He'll wait the extra second if he thinks the play can be bigger. He won't check down, or he'll get uncomfortable. He doesn't do a lot of midfield operation. Look at that. Jackson Dart doesn't go across the middle a lot. Maybe that'll change this year. So a lot of times he'll check down, he'll wait and then check down, or he'll just wait to run it. Because he's really good at that too. But long-term results, I don't think there's a chance here. Guys, he's in the medical tent on the first quarter of the first preseason game when that was like the sole objective of the entire offseason. He's the most important giant in the building. It's not Spider-Man. It's the rookie quarterback, or second year, who's still in the medical tent, man. Started 12 games, 5 medical tents. Missed 2 games with a concussion. Week 11 and 12? I mean, those are important weeks, certainly for fantasy owners. That's part of the reason he holds onto the ball too long. Guys, it's not just about sacks. It's about getting hit. And when you hold onto the ball, it's simple. You hold onto the ball a little longer, you give the defensive player that much more room to potentially be able to hit your ass and not get flagged for it. They love it. They keep stats of it now. Hurries, hits, knockdowns. Yeah, for real. Like, and he gets way too much of that. I don't know if this, I mean, I don't, like, first off, it's, he's cool as hell, and I'm not denying it. He's bitching. He's good looking. He's got the hair. He's got the chain. Now you have middle school kids, quarterbacks wanting to wear a chain because it is cool. He's got the hot, sexy girlfriend. He's got the New York City. He's everywhere. He's cool as hell. I love it. But in some respects, Jackson Dart, if this is going to last, he needs to cut the Johnny Utah crap. Because that's what I see. I see Johnny Utah. I love Johnny Utah. Kidding me? One of the great characters ever. But there's a reason Johnny Utah was an FBI agent. He was reckless. And he busted his knee up in the Rose Bowl. Number 9, man. But he is, right? Jackson Dart has this Johnny Utah in him. The hair, the looks. He even, you know, what he says to the media after. About, hey, I don't know why they keep putting me in the media, in the medical tent. I mean, what did he say last year? And I quote, I'm going to keep playing aggressively. If I turn into a complete pocket passer, that's just not how I want to play. We're not playing soccer out there. Close quote. So he's colorful too. He's the cool guy. He's sitting in the back of the bus going to middle school. He's even got the cool name now. Jackson. It's everything. But the Johnny Utah stuff isn't going to work in this league. RG3, say hello to Holodi Nada. RG3 was better than Jackson Dart early on in his career. He won Rookie of the Year. He ran like for 800 yards, won a division, had them chanting his name in our nation's capital, hosting a playoff game. 2012, RG3, RG3. He was reckless. And it all started with the hit that Holodi Nada had on him a few weeks earlier. That was nasty. He could have slid. He should have slid. It was short-sighted. He was fighting for that yard when Okay, I mean, this is a marathon here, not a sprint, dude. And RG3 really never recovered. He was a guy, well, if he was always hurt. RG3 is a guy, well, if he wouldn't have got hurt, feels like, I mean, Jackson Dart trending in that direction. I don't know if there's another direction to trend him in. I'm not saying it's going to happen, but I'd be worried. It's the same stuff. And, I mean, you could say he's not even really taking accountability, kind of throwing the medical tent guys under the bus, maybe a little here. Be cool. I love watching him play, but it might be, you want to be Johnny Utah? You might end up like Johnny Utah. Give me two, Utah. Give me two. One of the great football scenes in movie history. The Point Break beach foot. Have you seen that? Please tell me, Roadhouse. You know what I'm talking about.
2: Dude, I love that movie. Oh, I love that movie. Come on, I'm Roadhouse. Swayze.
1: Of course, you're right. You know, funny story. I said this earlier, but Rick Neuheisel, the longtime coach, he was the football coordinator, football director of that film. Go and look in the credits. You'll see him. And his job was to design and choreograph that beach football scene. And he said Keanu Reeves told him he had never thrown a football before. Rick Neuheisel was a college quarterback, played in the USFL, all that. And he taught Keanu Reeves how to throw a football for that role. Pretty good stuff, man. As idiotic and nerdy as this is, one day I was watching Point Break and I saw on the credits football coordinator Rick Neuheisel. And then I got into this business and I was waiting, Dalton, 25 years to ask Rick Neuheisel the question, explain why you're in the credits of like my favorite movie ever, Point Break. And then he said, you know, I don't think he'd been asked that question before, obviously, as nerdy as that is. And he had a great answer. But yeah, Johnny Utah, Point Break, great movie. But I see a lot of that in Jackson Dart, man. It's just reckless. The guys, the manager can't take the most sick days. Business isn't going to go anywhere. The manager has to be there. The manager has to come in sick. The manager take days off when somebody dies or when the manager physically can't be there. The manager can't take the most sick days. And in football, if you play reckless and you're one of those quarterbacks, like my favorite of these types of quarterbacks ever, because you're always hurt. Jackson Dart is like almost a spitting image of Jim McMahon. Cool as hell. Jim McMahon was probably the coolest quarterback ever. Endorsements, he had more than Elway, Marino, Montana. Marino was doing isotoner gloves, man. Montana was doing, what, Diet Pepsi with Marino. Nope, Jim McMahon had everything. He was the punky QB. He was bitching. He was a rebel, didn't give a rip. He wrote cool things on headbands. Shout out to Taco Bell. Like, Jim McMahon was the coolest dude ever. But he played recklessly. And Bears fans or fans of that era, you knew it. Jim McMahon was hurt all the time. It was Steve Fuller. It was Mike Tomczak. It was Doug Flutie. It was Jim Harbaugh. And McMahon was always hurt. Jim McMahon has, I think, the 11th best winning percentage of any quarterback ever. He has a higher winning percentage than Steve Young. And Steve Young won a ton of games. But he did have that stint in Tampa Bay, Steve Young. Jim McMahon is 67-30 as a starter. He was in this league. It's like 10th all time. But he couldn't stay healthy. He played with reckless abandon. He was a badass. He was the cool guy. Great. Headbutting people. Some of it was dirty crap. the Packer play there, if you remember that, where some dude just picked his ass up and body slammed him. One of the worst, dirtiest plays I've ever seen. But Jackson Dart, he's got the headband, he's the chain, he's cool as hell, he's dating hot-ass women, he's in a big-ass city, and he doesn't get the memo. Like, you can't be reckless. You're in the medical tent in the first quarter? That's almost as pathetic as Joe Burrow getting sacked on the first possession of preseason. Oh, what coach got their ass chewed more? The Bengal offensive line coach? Huh? That's a pretty big ass chewing, I'm sure. Or the giant offensive lineman who gave up the sack. A lot there. 310-840-4910. I love watching him play. One of my favorite quarterbacks to watch. I just love how he operates. Jackson Dart's fun. But I don't know how much we're going to see of him, dude. Johnny Ballgame, Westwood One. Download the Westwood One Sports app.
0: The Jonas Brothers will be going down under, performing halftime for Rams 49ers in Australia. Will Aaron Donald be on the field, making Kyle Shanahan call SOS? Westwood One Sports.
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0: Westwood One. Appreciate the great Roger Lodge for that introduction in this track, Deep Cover. Dre Snoop, very, very underrated bumper track, playing them all morning here on Westwood One. I didn't get like any college football in this show. That's kind of crazy, Roadhouse. I don't think we've ever had a show since January when I started this gig where we really have done nothing of college football outside of Lane Kiffin letting a dude wear a jersey.
1: It just goes to show, man, the NFL is king. Even if it's just week one of the preseason, like we're just hungry for it, you know?
0: Oh, I love it. Yeah, the best stories. You know, it's funny. Sometimes you'll want to do something professionally for one reason, and then when you get in that profession, you find out you're in the business for other reasons. And that's kind of where I am with like storytelling and where I've kind of went in my sports radio career, starting from here and then adding stuff to my game and trying to do this or that. And the NFL just allows for the greatest storytelling in sports, in my opinion, and beyond. But I did want to touch on a little something for college football, because it feels like the buzz in Boulder is completely gone. Like, anytime Dion and the Buffs are in whatever the news, it's negative. It's something, you know, he's not allowing this or some player. It's never good. And it's just kind of crazy to think. I mean, Boulder owned college football 3 years ago. College game day couldn't get there enough. Big noon kickoff was there. The weekends when college game day wasn't. I mean, everybody was in Boulder. You had celebrities on the sidelines showing up. Like, you saw the power of Prime. Full on. You saw it. But at that level, at least I think the evidence is there for us. At some point, you need to win, man. And the glitz and the glamour, cool. And the cool factor is huge. There's no sport in America where being cooler gets you more than college football. I always say this is college football. It's not even about being good. It's about being cool. That's where the players want to go. Be the cool team. And Dion, you thought was going to be able to attract that. He had a Heisman winner. There's no buzz in Boulder, and there shouldn't be. Look, it's okay, and it's okay to be like, say, what Dion's doing to the media, calling, you know, what an a-hole or whatever he's being. So you can do that when you win. Like, Nick Saban can completely get away with that. When it's Dion, it just turns into, at least now, it's turning into negative press. And it's turning into, like, I mean, do we talk about, like, who's going to win more games this year, Dion or Belichick? And neither is going to be many. It's, like, embarrassing. But when you're 16-21 after 3 years, one bowl game appearance, a loss in the Alamo Bowl, you've been ranked once at the final AP poll where you came in 25th. I'm guessing that had a little to do with your reputation and the fact that you had a Heisman winner too. But outside of that year, I mean, Dion was 4-8 his first year in Boulder. And last year he was 3-9. It was bad in Boulder. And now he's not really, I mean, who cares? The media is not going to be able to cover a team that's not going to be able to win a lot of games. It's just that buzz in Boulder, like, it was so cool a few years ago. And it felt like, and I was so wrong on this. I thought Prime was going to hit mega because I thought he'd just get better players than everybody because the power of Dion. And that is massive. But I don't know whether it's changing coordinators every year, which he does. Brennan Marion is running the offense now. He's that go-go offense. We'll see. 45 transfer portal players coming in. Former five-star at quarterback, Julian Lewis. Like, Dion, you even got the guy that's his middle name is ESPN. You see that, Roadhouse?
1: I did.
0: Gideon Espen Lampron, whatever is pronounce his name correctly. But yeah, like, okay, there's no excuse on this. Well, Colorado needs to do this. They're not there yet. What are you talking about? Thursday, September 3rd. They're up early on a Thursday night against that Ramblin' Wreck. We'll see who wins that game. But, I mean, if it's another 4-8, 3-9, are you getting the ROI? I mean, what attention is there to give? It's just, this is a big year, I think. And in college football, when like it was fun. When Colorado was kind of turning into this, almost kind of like this team with all this, kind of like the U back in the day. A lot of swagger. They were cool. People were buying their gear. They were awesome, man. Like 100%, they were in your face. And that was working for college football. But you can't be 3-9. It doesn't work then, or 4-8. So it feels like you got the quarterback. We'll see if you brought in the right players last year. I guess you didn't. Didn't he have like Marshall Faulk, Warren Sapp on that coaching staff too? You know, I don't even know anymore. It's like, that's why like the buzz in Boulder is gone. And I mean, North Carolina, that's way worse. And that's saying something. Like the, and you're in there, Roadhouse.
1: That's right, my backyard, Johnny Ballgame.
0: I mean, what are like, I mean, Carolina people at the coffee shop, when they're talking Tar Heel football, are they kind of like chuckling at how embarrassing it is?
1: Yeah. I mean, there's a lot of Carolina people that they're over it. They're ready for it to be done, which is crazy. Gosh. Because this is Bill Belichick we're talking about, but it's been that bad. Like the majority of everything that's happened in the last 18 months that people are talking about has been off the football field.
0: I mean, it's been a joke. Adam Vinatieri, very entertaining, I might add, takes time. He wrote that joke. You know he did. He took time in collaborating his Hall of Fame speech, the most important 12 minutes of his life, essentially, with outside of playing an actual game. Summing up his career, going into Canton, Adam Vinatieri takes time out of his speech to rip on Belichick and his girlfriend. It's a punchline. Not only the fact that Bill Belichick should have been in that Hall of Fame class, but wasn't. I mean, Bill Belichick's a Hall of Famer before Adam Vinatieri any stinking day. I know it's different levels, different process, different ways you get in versus players and coaches and whatnot. But, I mean, even Vinatieri's taking shots at him. It's really bad. And I don't know if the coaching will help. And you never know with college football anymore. Nobody knows anybody's roster. They don't know what they're doing. There's no preseason. We're all going into this thing more blind than we've ever been, Roadhouse.
1: Do you know how bad it is over here? Like, you've got people, like, we're not even in the year yet. And by the way, the first college football game we all see on our TV this year is going to be UNC and TCU over in Dublin. And so we're not even at the games yet, and you've already got people out this way talking about how can they just wash their hands of this entire situation. Like, he signed a 3-year deal. We're going into year two, hadn't played any games yet, and they're already talking about how can we just be done with it.
0: I mean, that was not going to be on my prediction card. That it would just crash. I mean, maybe it's, and the thing is like it's crashing and burning on the field, but it's almost worse off the field.
1: It is worse.
0: And this is a guy in Bill Belichick. He never let this happen. in the NFL. He never would have stood for this. Like, what changed in his whatever changed? Bill Belichick, even if he did have the girlfriend like this in that league, he wouldn't have went public with it. He was working. He was in the building, man. He's Bill Belichick. It's just like how he was okay with that going public. My God, she must have a... Oh, whoa! It must be that good. But because, I mean, like, this is not Belichickian. He would never fall for a girl in their 20s that would take him away and become, at the very least, a distraction. Like, at the very least. He's got probably players on the team. They joke about it. Assistant coaches probably look like, wait, what is she doing on the sidelines? Why is she running this? What is, I mean, this is Bill Belichick here. You would think he like rules with an iron fist. Like he doesn't like there are certain coaches way back in the day, and I can't remember the name. I'd have to look it up, but there was a coach that like wouldn't allow women trainers or water personnel or whatever at practice. Because he didn't want the players looking at girls on the practice field. Like, you go to a practice field, I'll be at a practice tomorrow. Like, there's men and women everywhere. Of course, there should be. But there were old school coaches like that. It's kind of like one of those things, potentially, with... It doesn't seem like Bill Belichick, of all people, would have this type of ending in that type of situation. I don't know.
1: And now... In the last couple of weeks leading up to the start of the season, you've got the GM, his guy, Michael Lombardi, he's been put on administrative leave because of an HR issue in the front office.
0: Easy guess what that is, too.
1: And now his son, Steve Belichick, the defensive coordinator, he's on medical leave, and that's indefinitely. Their defensive coordinator. So it's a mess.
0: And that's serious, too. And, I mean, Bill Belichick has that on his plate, his son on medical leave. And then it's just, I don't know, maybe he really pays zero attention to anything on social media, so he really doesn't see it. I mean, you think there's a coach on that staff or a player in that building that's going to go up to Bill and be like, hey, I saw that video of you in your underwear on that girl's porch that morning getting the paper or whatever the hell it was doing. You're not going to go up to Bill, I would think, and say that to him. But I don't know, man. It's a horrible ending there for Bill. Like, and I laughed at the Vinatieri shot, but man, that was cold, dude. I mean, it was fun and this, but man, like Vinatieri planned that. Like that was in there. I'm going to take a shot at Bill. Why? I mean, but he did. And it's a Dion and Boulder coming off a 3-9. What's going to happen? Are they going to matter anymore? And then Bill in North Carolina, it's like, dude, just lay low. No news is good news with the Tar Heels. Be one of these kind of silent, kind of, you know, whatever, quiet, silent, but deadly teams that just kind of sneaks up on people, maybe has a decent 7-5, 8-4, maybe a 6-6, win a bowl game type of season. I don't know. 310-840-4910. Appreciate everybody on Westwood One. Let's get to Chicago. Brandon, if you're still holding, appreciate you. You're live on Westwood One Radio. Brandon in Chicago. What do you know? What do you say?
2: What's up? Thanks for taking my call tonight, fellas.
0: Thanks, brother.
2: So, when you were talking about Jackson Dart, it got me thinking of a movie actually got me emotional for a movie early in my life, and that was a Top Gun, when Iceman goes to Maverick and he's like, you're everyone's problem. That's because every time you go up in the air, you're unsafe. I don't like you because you're dangerous. And then, Maverick's like, that's right, Iceman, I am dangerous. But that led to Goose eventually dying in a plane crash. So I don't know way this is going to go for Jackson Dart, but I don't want to start any conspiracy theories, but, you know, you brought up McMahon. Jackson Dart actually went to the same high school as Jim McMahon.
0: Zach Wilson, too.
2: In Utah. But I actually had one more question for you. I actually think that the Dolphins are going to be a sleeper team this year, man. You know, they were in a lot of games last year, and Tua messed it up with interceptions. And, you know, they drafted Proctor. I think they're going to be heavily involved in the run game with Achan. And then they got some tight ends that I think can be above average in Dulcich, and they drafted an Ohio State tight end. And they got some rookie wide receivers, and, you know, they actually signed a bunch of guys, you know, off the waiver wire, undrafted rookies. So, I mean, they're looking for talent.
0: Brandon, they had to. Thank you for the call, Brandon in Chicago. The Miami situation is one of the worst I've ever seen in my life of studying nerdy salary caps, ever. Miami's most expensive player makes $11 million this year off their cap. That's it. Most teams have six or seven guys making more than that. Well, why aren't they paying anybody? Well, this is Miami. This year, dead money. This is money they can't spend on anybody else. $55 million, Tua. $28 million, Tyreek. $23 million, Jalen Waddle. $20 million, Jalen Ramsey. $12 million, Minka. $11 million, Chubb. $11 million, Armstead. I am not in on Miami. This is one of the most desperate, broke-ass rosters I've ever seen. And you can't say that's a good thing. Oh, they got all these undrafted rookie free agents. No, yes, I know. Because they can't afford real players right now. Because they got dead cap out of their what? I want Miami to be good so bad. When I was growing up, Miami mattered, man. And they weren't even winning Super Bowls. But they had Marino. They were cool. They were sexy. If they were on, you were watching. And if Daniel Constantine Marino had a good game, they were probably going to win. I want that again. I want Miami to get the Joe Burrow can't miss number one quarterback. Wherever he goes, that team's going to be good. I want Miami to get that. And I think this is the year. The Cardinals might lose more games, but gosh, I'm not in on Miami. And your Top Gun reference, brilliant. Brilliant. And it's funny, the older I get, the more I trust Iceman over Maverick. It's funny how movies do that. Download the Westwood One Sports app.
3: Still two QB battles ongoing. In Cleveland, it's Deshaun Watson or Shedeur Sanders. And Atlanta's between Tua Tagovailoa or Michael Penix Jr. When the starter's named, we'll let you know. Westwood One Sports.
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8: A 10 weather impact alert has been issued for your overnight showers, as well as the chance of seeing some locally heavy downpours leading to possible flooding concerns tonight. Beginning of your week is trending a little bit drier, as well as a little bit cooler. I'm your 10 weather impact meteorologist, Lily Aldrich, with 97.1 The Fan.
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10: What's going on this week? Preseason week 2. It's still kind of early for me to have a fantasy draft. I want to see more preseason games. A couple of those RB1 situations. I got to pay attention and see what direction we're going in there. Johnny Ballgame, appreciate everybody. And 310-840-4910 if you want to get in on this. Get in on it. Yeah. I'm going to talk about this, but figured we'd go here again. And I think it might have been solved. The ridiculous sports story that was last week, Jaden Daniels. Well, if you're going to do this, then I'm going to make you do this. And oh, by the way, I think I want my Heisman back. I get 2. I gave you 1. I kept 1. I want the other one back, which I think is policy. I know the Heisman winner gets 2 trophies. And it's like customary. They always do, it feels like. Give one to the school and keep one. I don't know if they have the authority to take it back from the school. And you know what? Wherever we are on this story, I'm not even surprised if that happens now, which is silly. I mean, Joe Burrow, his number has not been given away. He was the best quarterback season I've ever seen. Almost 6,000 passing yards. 60 teeters, 6 picks, completed what, 78% of his passes on probably, one of the, maybe the best college football team I've ever seen. That's different than what Jaden Daniels did. They both went there 2 years, good stuff.

0: But isn't this over? If Lane Kiffin just, or whoever, in the PR department for LSU, the sports information department, whose desk this was on, you should be listening to Westwood One. This should have been an easy peasy. In college football, you all know this. There's a lot of dudes on the team, over 100. Players on offense and defense share numbers. It's been happening since the beginning of college football time, at least since I've been watching it in like the 80s. And I had to ask, you know, hey, why did guys, what about two guys have the same number? Well, one plays offense, one plays defense. It's not even a problem in college football. It rarely is. It's like those old baseball people that say, oh yeah, Dalton, Roadhouse, they used to leave their gloves in the field of play when they would run into the dugout, an outfielder. And then they would just grab their glove when they would run back out there. And they said, no one ever remembered any time one of those gloves getting in the way. And it's kind of like that. Like, no one really, you just know. Well, there's two number twos, there's two number sevens. And if that's your team, it's really easy, to be honest, to keep up with. LSU just should have told the attorney, the mother, the player, all three, whatever the hell. And I'll talk about this, you know, we'll continue to talk about this throughout, whatever. But just want to say this. Just tell Jaden Daniels we gave it away to a defensive player because your number is retired for offensive players. No offensive player will wear that number. But with defense, it doesn't apply because, you know, Jaden Daniels, hell, there was probably, I don't know, was there a number five when Jaden Daniels was playing too? Did he share it? He may have. Just sell him that. I think you could have got the Daniels camp to be like, oh, okay, that makes sense. We can sell that to whoever they want to sell it to. Oh, yeah, just the offensive number five is retired. Defense is fine. And in college football, it's stupid to retire single digits. They're too valuable. They're too cool. You can give them to two different players on the team. I cover a college football team day in, day out. I'm going to a college football practice in a few hours to watch. The numbers are a thing. They really care about it. And you get these schools where you got two, three, four in the single digits that are retired. I don't know of any. That's too many. But it's a bad habit. And Lane Kiffin, yeah, doesn't give a rip. Could not care less. Give me the player, stupid number. I didn't even coach the kid. It's kind of punkish that this is even happening. Just whatever. It's crazy how the sports stories, like the soap opera of sports, Peyton Lodge, board operator, we talk about the sometimes just the dumbest things, but some of it is interesting, Lodgie. It is. Like, why they would care about some of this stuff. Ego, it's a very powerful thing, Peyton.
1: It is, but sometimes it's a fun thing to talk about, especially if you're on air for radio.
0: Right?
1: It's good content. It's the gift that keeps on giving.
0: Oh, it's the Jelly of the Month Club? All right, Clark. Uh-huh. It's the gift that keeps on giving. Lion fan, how do you feel about Terrion Arnold, a Seahawk? Do you not care? You don't want him anywhere in your building, and you don't care where he goes? Or are you like, wait, what? You know, we're doing the right thing, right? The 8 felonies. We're doing the right thing. We're cutting that guy. And then the dipstick tough guy that you went to high school with starts dating her. And you're like, wait, I did the right thing dumping her, right? It's the right thing. But no, she's dating Biff. What? Like, it feels like. If I was a Lion fan, sometimes it's weird how the league is. And if that works in Seattle, guys, there's like 10 good corners in the league. He has the potential. He has been one of them. If you add that to Spoon on the other end, it's frightening. His other, you know, Job's the other corner in Seattle, another Bama player, scary. But I always just kind of wonder for Lion fan. You know, you don't want him, and that's fine. But what if he's able to play and it goes away? Then you're like, wait, what? That's a first round draft pick. It's just tough, rough situation, certainly for the victims. But that was a weird deal. He gets signed just instantly. I didn't think that was going to be the case. That looks like, and I've done the research on what the situation and everything else he's being accused of. Serious. So we'll see if Seattle is going to be right on that one. Will Dalton, Son of a Gun Roadhouse, love getting to work with you on Westwood One. What are you doing this week, Willie?
2: Oh, man. Trying to figure out what the heck's going on with Bill Belichick. Talking about that all week long. Trying to figure out what to make of the Carolina Panthers and their atrocious offensive performance yesterday. Just terrible.
0: It is, man. Well done as always. Great stuff. Westwood One Sports Morning. Going to continue. He's Peyton Lodge, the board operator, and yours truly here. John Mallory, Johnny Ball Game on Westwood One.
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0: _KTIK on X. Appreciate everybody on a Sunday night, early Monday morning. That's what we do here on Westwood One Sports. Johnny Ballgame present and accounted for, along with Peyton Lodge, our board operator, and producing tonight, Roadhouse, Will Dalton. We'll get to them here in a second. We'll get to your calls here in a second. And also, a little Jaden Daniels, I was going to wait. But that last caller, Justin in New Orleans, talking about the Jaden Daniels, just bull crap. Just crap. It's just so stupid. But I think I could have solved it. I think I could have nipped this in the bud. Maybe I'll just go there in a second. Actually, no. Peyton Lodge, let's get to the calls first. Montreal, Canada, America's hat, we love you. Tony in Montreal. Thanks for holding, bro. You got the line. What you got?
1: Johnny Ballgame, I love you, man. I like listening to you. You're amazing. Thank you for appreciating Canada. You're an amazing guy. I love your personality. Listen, I want your opinion, Johnny Ballgame. Thurman Munson, one of my great, great, like, I would say he was a hero to me. I love the man. He got drafted August the 1st, 1960. He got drafted in 68, fourth pick, first round by the Yanks. He played his first game a year later, August the 8th, 1969, and he died August the 1st, 1979, a week short of 10 years in the major leagues. And his statistics are phenomenal. I think, too, he's an MVP. He won three Golden Gloves as a catcher. He has a .292 batting average, almost 1,500, almost 1,600 hits in 10 years.
0: Are you producing an A&E biography on him here over there? I love Thurman Munson.
1: No.
0: What you got?
1: I just watched him as a kid, and my dad was a Yankees fan going back to Pepitone and the Yankee Clipper. And, you know, I grew up on those Yankee stories. And then finally, my dad said, here's a real hero. Here's the captain. You know, the Walrus, it was unbelievable to watch this guy catch every game. Up in Montreal, we're Yankee territory, so we used to get the games, game of the week on Saturdays, and I would live to see this guy, Thurman Munson, play, because he was like a gravitas. He was like the center of gravity for that team. He sort of molded out all the...
0: We lost him, and no, that was not me hanging up on Tony in Montreal. Lodgy, was it you?
2: No, I was going to say it wasn't me either.
0: Okay, I was also going to say, like, dude, you know, typically I'd want the board operator to check with me if he's just going to just drill somebody like that.
2: Yeah.
0: But he was being super cool. I wish you would have got to his point a little quicker, Lodgy. But in that case, dude, I wouldn't have minded. Like, if you know, almost like I'll give you executive control on that.
2: Wow, okay. That's a big time thing right there.
0: It's a big responsibility. I know it is.
2: Yeah, it is.
0: Lodgy, especially where you are right now, and you're still trying to come up in the career, and I'm giving you this. And I know you're not going to be reckless with this. You're not going to be Jackson Dart. You're going to be Fernando Mendoza. You're going to be detailed here. What? Are you laughing? Are you laughing over there, Roadhouse?
3: Oh, I love that.
0: All right, here's what I need to throw by you guys, and I was saying earlier, do not compare the LSU career of Jaden Daniels to the LSU career of Joe Burrow, even though they were there. I think Joe Burrow might have redshirted there 1 year. I can't remember. He started 2 years. So did Jaden Daniels. He was there 2 years. I think I said one earlier. He was a 2 year guy. But when you bring those type of guys in, I think it's really tough to get them to be true to their school these days. Jaden Daniels doesn't have any loyalty to LSU, not until they didn't do right by him. Jaden Daniels was loyal to LSU just because when he thought, wow, they have my Heisman and they've retired my number that I wore for 28 games, never played in a CFP game. Hell, did Jaden Daniels even play in the last bowl game? No. I remember Nussmeier played that game. He didn't even play in his bowl game. Like, Joe Burrow had the greatest college football quarterbacking season ever. Guys, 76% of his passes 5,600 yards. 5,600. 60 teeters. 6 picks. Never seen a year like that ever. Ever. And you won a natty. So Jaden Daniels had a really nice Heisman-winning season. He didn't play in your bowl game. I don't believe he did. No, he played 12 games. Won the Heisman, didn't play in the bowl game. Heisman winners don't play in bowl games, guys. But yeah, tell me this. Like, Lane Kiffin doesn't care. You kidding me? Like, Lane Kiffin's going to uphold some type of gentleman's agreement or whatever it was when he wasn't even there? Dude, if you shake Lane Kiffin's hand, count your fingers when you're done. Don't trust that guy. No. We gave the number to the corner and he doesn't care. Here's what LSU should have said to Jaden Daniels, though, or his mom or whomever. And I'll ask you guys, Roadhouse and Lodgie, what you guys think on this. College football, first off, the number situation is complete haywire. You have D tackles with single-digit numbers. It's fine. Great. The number game is crazy. Kids really want numbers. So much to the point, though, and this has always been the case since I've started watching football at college in the college football in the 80s, is that there's a dude on offense and a dude on defense that have the same number on every team. And you know this, man. There's two number ones, two number twos, two number threes, two number fours, two number fives. LSU, just come back to Jaden Daniels and say, yeah, we know and we understand the policy. He's a defensive player. No offensive player will wear number five again. But defense is different. You know, Jaden Daniels, you know the value of single-digit numbers to a program. They are bitching. You need them. You can't do the Boston Celtics and you ask guys to show up and give them number 37. It's like, well, all the cool numbers are in the rafters. Thanks, Red Auerbach. Didn't care about that one. But you, especially in college, especially with Jaden Daniels played 26 games for you, and you can never just say that. I think Jaden Daniels would have been okay with that. And I don't think this is a thing. Just say, yeah, we know that's offense. You know, in college football, there's an offense and a defensive player that are both going to be number five. In our system now, no offensive player will wear number five, just defense. And if it comes down the road where an offensive player needs number five, then cross that bridge then. Roadhouse, if I'm selling that to you and you're Jaden Daniels, like, do you buy that?
4: I think it's a totally fair counter.
0: Have you heard anybody say this? Have you heard anybody suggest this?
4: No, you're the first.
0: Thank you,
4: Johnny Ballgame with the original ideas around here. Yes. No, it's a great counter if LSU were to make it. And you know what?
0: It's too late now.
4: It's
0: too late now, right? I mean,
4: it is. And if Jaden Daniels would have had a problem with that, that's a him problem. Because to your point, he ain't Joe Burrow. And Joe Burrow wasn't doing stuff like this.
0: But they also have not given Joe Burrow's number out to anyone since him.
4: Yeah, that's true.
0: They haven't. But you can just say, well, we haven't. But yeah, we still won't give. We'll give a defensive guy number nine at some point. Could too. Peyton Lodge. This is what they should have done. And I think if they did this, Jaden Daniels says, yeah, okay, fine. Whatevs. Don't you think, Lodgy?
2: I like the idea. Too late to do it now. But, yeah, definitely a good thought there. However, I think we're kind of running around the fact that I don't think Jaden Daniels gives a heck about any of this. This is all his mother. Here. Are you kidding me? Like, Jaden Daniels, I'll tell you how it went down right here, okay? I got inside scoop. I'm just kidding. But this is how it went down, okay? Jaden Daniels is getting ready for training camp, gets a text from mom, and it says, "Honey, did you see what LSU did with your jersey number? Oh my, they have a kid wearing number 5. That's what's going down here. You get, yeah. Oh, and then he responds, great, thanks, Mom. I got to go to practice now. I mean, that's what this is.
0: And she makes the executive decision, yes. Calls the attorney, comes up with the cease and desist. So Mom was offended that LSU had a new number 5. That's your, okay.
2: 100%. Yeah.
0: Well, maybe Mom, if you would have explained that to her too, you know, I would imagine his mother knows that in every single team playing college football down to the NAIA level, they allow 2 players on each team to wear the same number as long as they play on opposite sides of the ball. This is a thing in college football. Real easily, you could have done damage control on this LSU. Think. Just tell them, yeah, we get it, we know. But that didn't apply to defense. And then it's on them, too. Like, for now, even if you did this now, because let's just say if they did do this, let's say, you know, someone is listening to this show who knows something about LSU football or maybe someone in there, whatever. If LSU were to do this now and say, for Peyton Lodge, Mrs. Daniels, you know, Jaden Daniels' mother, you know, how about this? We're going to say defense, we can give it out. Offense, we will never give it out. You know, can we keep the Heisman now? It's almost like the ship has sailed. The bridge is burnt. That makes sense. Like, it's like, to me, it's like LSU now is kind of like, smell you later.
4: Like, it's gotten ugly.
0: The punishment wasn't in the crime. You know, the punishment was, you know, not necessarily the cover-up, but the punishment was the reaction. And if I'm LSU, I don't know if I, now it's almost like, no, I'll give your number to anybody. But I think it probably could have not even turned into anything. If LSU just says, yeah, we only did it because he's a defensive player, which he is, and you know how the number game works in college. Got 115 kids on the team. 30 of them want a number in the single digits. You can't just take those completely away, even though they did do it for number 9, Joe Burrow. But again, definite reasons there that Jaden Daniels' resume doesn't have. He had a Heisman season, which was historic, yes. On a team that went, 9-3 with him? And he did not play in the ReliaQuest Bowl against Wisconsin that year. 310-840-4910. I'm Johnny Ballgame. It's Westwood One Sports Night. We're bringing the stories. Download the Westwood One Sports app.
5: 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The Seahawks-Patriots Wednesday night opener is less than a month away.
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0: What is up, America? This is Roger Lodge, former host of America's favorite dating show, Blind Date. And you're listening to simply one of the best. It's my guy, Johnny Ballgang, on Westwood One. What? The legendary voice of the great Roger Lodge. There's Hall of Fame somewhere. Her Peyton's dad is in just one of the iconic late night shows of its time. Blind Date. Peyton Lodge lives in the house that Blind Date built. Great stuff there, Peyton. Appreciate that.
2: Of course.
0: Your dad listens, huh?
2: Yeah. He gave a pretty good voice over there. It was okay. I told him to send me another one, but I guess he didn't have time.
0: Well, his money. Roger Lodge, your dad, is like Frank Sinatra. One take. That's all you get. One take on that.
2: One take, Roger.
0: It's funny, though. We're not going to call Tony in Montreal One Take Tony. You know, he hung up. I don't know where he was going. He was giving us an oral history of the life of the great Thurman Munson, and we lost him. And now he wants back in. And Peyton, we're going to go ahead and do this. Normally we wouldn't, but yeah. Tony in Montreal, your line is active again. Tony, where were you headed, pal? Welcome back.
1: Welcome back. Yeah, welcome back, Carter. I wanted to know your opinion on whether or not he should be in the Hall of Fame, including Tommy John. That's what
0: sorry about that, brother. Thank you for the call. Like I said, I mean, when Harold Baines went in, it turned into the really good can get you in. I mean, for me, the Hall of Famer is a game changer, a sport changer. If they play well, the team is going to win. An icon. Like, for example, and I'll pick on this, not Amari Stoudemire. Like, no. Like, for me, like, for example, Sean Kemp is not in the Hall of Fame. I think Sean Kemp had a bigger, better legacy, iconic brand than Amari Stoudemire did. Sean Kemp's dunks still hold up. Frickin' Rain Man. But it was just short-lived. Tommy John has 288 wins. If he's not in yet, I don't have a problem with now posthumously putting him in. That sucks for those guys, too. Tommy John's wanted nothing but to be in the Hall of Fame like the last 35 years of his life. Like I said, it sucks. He's won 288 games. He started over 600. You know how many no decisions he probably has in there? Give him 12 no decisions back, and he would have been in the Hall of Fame in the 90s because he'd be sitting there with 300 career wins. So it's weird. Like Fred McGriff forever. Wasn't he at like 493 home runs or something? The crime dog was having a hard time getting in. But no, I would say no. I'm sorry. Tommy John doesn't need to be in the Hall of Fame now just because, sadly, he passed away and we tend to look at it. And I will give you this. 288 wins looks a hell of a lot better now than it did because you're just not going to have these guys anymore. Probably never be another 300-game winner. If Verlander can't do it, I don't know. We'll see. Just really hard, especially the way that staffs are managed now. I think it's a different deal. 310-840-4910. Good calls tonight. Get in, get out on the calls, and we'll have some fun with this thing. That was a good call. Round number two, Tony in Montreal. What did you guys see? Stunned at this, that the Baltimore Ravens currently have the best odds to win the Super Bowl. You see that, Roadhouse?
4: Yeah, my question is this. Why? Why is that?
0: First off, they have a rookie head coach, and I can't just totally dismiss that because rookie head coaches, am I correct? Maybe it's, do the Rams have a better chance to win the Super Bowl than the Ravens? Am I just thinking
4: I
0: the
4: feel
0: AFC?
4: Like they should. They you better. Might be thinking the AFC because the Rams should be favored by a lot.
0: 100%. Let me correct myself right there. But still, okay. The Baltimore Ravens rookie head coach, I don't want to completely exclude this, but that's rare for this. And a quarterback that's never won a big game, never won a championship game in this league in Lamar, 3-5 career playoff record. Like, to me, like, I would much rather say, okay, who's got a better chance to go to the Super Bowl? The Chiefs with Mahomes healthy and doing what he does and say he's back, or the Ravens? Man, I'm going the Chiefs. And Derrick Henry, give him his credit. He's a Hall of Famer. He's a locomotive. He's one of the best I've seen. But and he still just holds up every year. How many of you out there are going to be surprised the year he doesn't hold up? You shouldn't be. Those years come. Father Time even shows up to Derrick Henry's house. At some point, you lose that step, and that step is the difference in between being a Pro Bowl player and a guy who doesn't get yards anymore. He just gets what the line gives him, doesn't make anybody miss, doesn't outrun anybody. Maybe that's this year for Derrick Henry. Maybe it isn't. And like, I mean, if Zay Flowers is your number one receiver, to me, that's a tough recipe to say, yeah, we're favorites to win the Super Bowl. Like, I don't know. I mean, that kind of perplexed me a little bit. Although you said Jackson Dart, like, that puzzles me. Roadhouse, it puzzles me. I'm not seeing it. I'm not seeing it. And if to think Jesse Minter is just an absolute clone of Mike McDonald, I think is silly. And I know they've worked together and they're on the same tree, and I like the hire, but I think a lot of people are just saying the Ravens defense, snap of the fingers, is going to be back. And if you guys know the tail end of the Harbaugh era, Raven fan, you know this, the defense was like, not play like a Raven. Just wasn't a Raven caliber defense anymore, Roadhouse.
4: Well, and you know what? Maybe they will make a run. Maybe this will be finally the time, but the issue that I have with the Ravens is, like, I don't know. I don't really trust them when it comes to a deep playoff run, because it feels like you could say this about the Buffalo Bills a little bit. Like, it feels like they should be one of those teams to make a deep run each year with Lamar at the helm, and they just don't. And so, like, I don't know. I struggle to see why their odds are so high. Like, I'm with you. I would like the Chiefs over them. I really do. I think Kenneth Walker's going to be a hit.
0: Yes, and I don't love the Chiefs, but I trust them more than the Ravens. And I get plus 1,600 for the Chiefs, and the Ravens are plus, 1,000? Like, that's a big difference, too, in odds for me. I like the Broncos better than the Ravens, 100%. You know, I mean, the Bills, I think, go without saying. I don't love the Bills, but I like them better than the Ravens, too. And just to, for example, the AFC is different than the NFC for me this year. Like, the AFC last year had the surprise team with Drake May. The path was just perfect. The schedule, you get C.J. Stroud in playoff game 1. You get Jarrett Stidham in playoff game 2. You get a real-life defense in the Super Bowl, and you get smoked. Like, they were out of their weight class in that Super Bowl, and I think we all knew that. That's fine. They got there. Celebrate the hell out of it. Really, really hard to get to Super Bowls. But there's a shuffle, and I haven't mentioned Joe Burrow, and I haven't mentioned a guy I really like, Liam Cohen. I think we just forget because Jacksonville's like the Seattle of the AFC, just kind of so far away, you know, still kind of new to some people. It's hard to capture the attention when you're Jacksonville, certainly. But, I mean, they won, 12, 13 games last year? I mean, they have a quarterback. It wouldn't shock me if 1 year, Roadhouse, Trevor Lawrence has an MVP year. He has your Cam Newton year. He's the first overall pick. He pops 1 year. Everything clicks. And he's an MVP, at least candidate. I'd almost like, who's going to win more games this year, Jacksonville or Baltimore? I'm thinking about it.
4: They did win 13 last year. And a lot of people forget that. A lot of people forget it. I might like them more than Baltimore.
0: I'm kind of with you. I mean, what is this? Flock of Ravens. 310-840-4910. I'm not hating. I just don't get it. Tell me what I'm missing. Zay Flowers is your best receiver. You know how many defensive coordinators he scares? Zero. You know what they say every Monday or every Tuesday when they get back in the meetings with the DBs? Oh, you're going to love playing this team this week. There's no JSN. There's no Chase. There's no JJ. Go on and on and on. There's not even a Drake London. It's Zay Flowers. Nice player. I don't think he's going to ever win Offensive Player of the Year like we saw the Super Bowl winning team last year have. But if Lamar has his best year, okay, for me, that's what gets the Ravens to the Super Bowl. And I don't think that's possible. Lamar's best year needs to be framed and hung in Canton. It's one of the greatest quarterbacking years ever, period. I don't think Lamar's touching 1,200 rushing yards and, what is it, like 3,500 passing yards in a year. He's not touching that again. I mean, Lamar Jackson had a year where he led the NFL in touchdown passes. Led the NFL in touchdown passes, yes. And that year, he ran for 1,200 yards. He's not having that year again, in my opinion. He was 22. Now he's 29. I don't think he has that. He shouldn't. He's right? He's older now. He doesn't have that type of athleticism, although he still is probably as good as he needs to be. But for me, if the Ravens are going to go to the Super Bowl, it's a Lamar year. Maybe it will be. Hell, 2 years ago, he was first-team All-Pro. He's terrific. One of the greatest regular season quarterbacks I've ever seen. Certainly win-loss, he's 76-31. When Lamar plays, they win. And maybe that's it. But, and this is a big baby got back, Sir Mix-a-Lot sized butt, just how I like him. He's 3-5 in the playoffs. In playoff games, you're playing really good teams. Regular season, week in, week out, you're not. You're not. And that's why the playoffs are a different animal. And I've seen Joe Burrow beat Mahomes in playoff games, beat Allen in playoff games. I haven't seen any of this for Lamar. Lamar has beat Ryan Tannehill, CJ Stroud. I mean, those are Lamar's playoff wins. Eh? Those quarterbacks. 310-840-4910. Was it the greatest debut in the history of the world in baseball this weekend? I mean, have Cardinal fans stopped celebrating this kid?
4: Can you believe that?
0: No. I mean, give me a better debut ever in anything. Johnny Ballgame, 310-840-4910. 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
31: A 10 weather impact alert has been issued for your overnight showers, as well as the chance of seeing some locally heavy downpours leading to possible flooding concerns tonight. Beginning of your week is trending a little bit drier, as well as a little bit cooler. I'm your 10 weather impact meteorologist, Lily Aldrich, with 97.1 The Fan.
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suck, but we love them and we watch them anyway. They're cheese ball McGillicuddy, right? 100%, but we love them and we watch them and it doesn't matter because we're sports geeks and we love sports movies, even the bad ones. Like, football movies are the worst. Like, for example, what Necessary Roughness, horrible movie, but I've seen it 50 times. The Program, not a great movie, but I've seen it 100. Any Given Sunday, not great, but I memorized Al Pacino's speech. He gave up all these inches, and that's going to make the difference. You know, I remember that stuff. But it doesn't matter. It's in a movie. But every now and then, it's just too cheesy. You can't even sell it to a movie. It's just two cheese balls. Like, get off it. Cheese balls, cheese balls, cheese balls. But Joshua Baez for the Cardinals, who made his major league debut yesterday and became the first player of any player to ever make their major league baseball debut, hit three home runs in his first three career plate appearances. Three for three, three home runs. He was out on the fourth at bat, whatever. It does not matter. One of them was a 449-foot moonshot off the very first pitch he ever saw in his career. I mean, dude, this is Roy Hobbs stuff. Anything he wants to hit, he hits. Like, the reason I'm going there with the movie analogy is not even in a bad movie. Would you say, okay, I got the script. Listen to me, guys. It's about this guy, baseball player, you know, coming up, doing his thing. And, you know, it's a story. He's a, you know, he's from the Dominican Republic. You know, he goes to the St. Louis Cardinals. And, you know, and he's, his whole family's there and everything. And his first game ever, his first game ever. Check this out. This could be the best movie ever. Best movie ever, man. He hits a home run in the first three at-bats of his career. The movie producers would be like, dude, no, that would never happen. How about have him hit a home run in his first at-bat? That's happened 10s, 20s, 30s, whatever times. Okay? How, why don't we do that and we can end the movie that way? Because I'm sorry, dude. If you say he has three home runs in his first three at-bats, you know, that you can't sell that. But he did. And it's just, wait, what? I've never, and I've been doing sports. We all have. You listening? I'm not the only one who follows it. We all do. I haven't seen that. And for Cardinal fan to get that, too, I mean, this does not happen. This didn't happen in the Tampa Bay Ray game. Oh, this wasn't an Angel in Anaheim who did this. Hey. Nope. It was a Cardinal. Kind of the brand of the National League for me. I mean, and it was at Wrigley. Babe Ruth called his shot there in that same batter's box in 19, what was it, 34, 33? What? Like, it all fit. And that's what's beautiful about baseball and why baseball movies are the best, because they are romantic. You can tell a baseball story and it can be a love story. Look at Bull Durham. Probably my favorite movie ever. Sports movie or not. Bull Durham is a love story. It's not a baseball movie. Yeah, it is. It's centered around baseball. It's a love story told through minor league baseball, and it's perfectly written. Ron Shelton also wrote White Men Can't Jump, two of my favorite sports movies ever.

0: exciting thing to watch because, I mean, it was on three pitches. You know what I'm saying? Like, it just... Hitting a baseball well is the hardest thing in sports to do. And then just to, again, to do that on three different pitches with your family in the stands. You're right. The movie would sell. It really would. And, God, that was such a special thing. I've in college, I did see somebody on my team hit three home runs in a game. And it was the coolest thing I've ever seen. But three home runs on three pitches. Yeah, it was unbelievable. Three home runs on three pitches at the major league level, though, in your debut, Johnny Bolden.
1: Reggie Jackson.
0: In your debut.
1: Yeah. World Series.
0: Ah, it's so just special.
1: It's the greatest ever. It's the greatest debut ever. I mean, I remember, silly that I even bring him into this conversation, but remember Anquan Boldin's first game ever, guys? NFL geeks. Anquan Boldin, the receiver for Arizona, he was turned quarterback. I mean, he was a quarterback turned receiver late, by the way. Anquan Boldin's rookie year, I think they were playing the Lions week one, and he had like 12, 13, 14 catches for like over 200 yards. He was a monster week one. Every fantasy league ever, a fantasy player was ever, was rushing to the waiver wire to pick up Anquan Boldin that year. But, I mean, no. This is three home runs, which is so hard to do in a game. Again, that would be a tough sell. And if it would be, it'd be a cheesy movie. If you had Crash Davis or somebody in Bull Durham hit three home runs, just do an impossible feat, it would lessen the movie. For me, I need, like, it really helps me love a sports movie when it's authentic, when it's real. Like Charlie Sheen throwing a fastball is authentic and real. Major League Rick Vaughn. Clue Haywood, the Yankee slugger. He was an ex-pitcher in Major League Baseball. Like they had dudes who looked like they could play. Wesley Snipes was in both those, you know, Major League and White Man Can't Jump. Athletic. Now, and I get it, Field of Dreams is different. You can do the fantasy with baseball, too, you really can. 310-840-4910. We'll get to some of the calls here in a second. First off, I want to ask you, Roadhouse, what's your favorite baseball movie ever?
0: The Sandlot, all day, every day.
1: You're killing me, Smosh. You're killing me. Okay. Yeah.
0: I love that movie. So, like, there is not a better, in my opinion, there's not a better baseball scene than the 4th of July scene where it's nighttime, the fireworks, it lights the field, Rodriguez hits the home run, and
1: Benny the
0: just
1: Jet.
0: It just, like, I get emotional when I see that scene every year. I really do.
1: All right. We'll get, yeah, Lodgie, what's yours? Peyton, what the hell is your favorite baseball movie?
2: Rookie of the Year with Coach Rigma. Are you kidding me? Coach Rigma developing hot ice? I mean,
1: are you
2: no
1: being
2: one, it's unbelievable.
1: Lodge, are you being serious?
2: Yeah.
1: Lodge, you're serious?
2: Yeah.
1: You mean like Henry Rollingardner, Rookie of the Year? That's your favorite baseball movie ever?
2: Hey, Rosenbagger. Hey, Rose. And then he calls him something different like every time. It's so good.
1: Yeah, I've seen
2: it's
1: it too. So,
2: good.
1: So if you could watch one baseball movie,
2: yep.
1: You're throwing Rookie of the Year on?
2: Yeah, I'll throw a Cubs hat on. I'll watch it. I don't care.
1: Okay, there it is. I thought maybe you'd at least give me Angels in the Outfield.
2: Eh.
1: Big Angels fan. Want to see Tony Danza pitching. That's always fun. Not really. All right. I'm going Major League in Bull Durham are just right there for me. And I love the natural, too. Love the natural. But what Baez did yesterday... Like, you couldn't even sell that in a movie script, in my opinion. It's too cheesy. All right, Joey, you've been holding a long time. Appreciate you. Let's get to Joey on the line in Pittsburgh. Joey, what you got, bud? Welcome to the show.
3: What's up, guys? Love the show. I love everything you're talking about. It's awesome.
1: Thanks.
3: I also think the Natural is a great baseball movie for sure. That's probably my favorite. I wanted to talk about a couple things you talked about, but mainly the Ravens thing. So I'm from Pittsburgh. I'm a huge Steelers fan. I was at the Ravens game where Luke missed the field goal last

0: year. So you guys kept saying you weren't hating. You were just saying I was hating the whole time. I loved it. and we talked. You talked about all those different teams and everybody that is better than them. We also, like, the Texans are definitely better than them, I think. Like that defense is just insane. And they have to win their own division. I'm not saying that the Steelers should be the favorite to win that division, but they've won it each of the last 2 years. And you're right, if they don't get perfect Lamar Jackson, Zay Flowers isn't good enough. And Derrick Henry's always going to dominate, but not for that much longer. The other thing I want to talk about was the Jaden Daniels thing. He, when he was at LSU, had a teammate on defense who wore number 5. Like, he knew that. And the guy they gave it to is, like, a good player. Like, it's not like they just had some freshman walk on and said they really want it. Like, DJ Pickett is a good player. But, yeah, I didn't mean to go all the way back to that, but love the show. Just want to know your guys' thoughts.
1: Yeah, well, appreciate you chiming in. 310-840-4910. Good stuff, Joey. Chiming in over there, as I said, in Pittsburgh. 310-840-4910. We'll be able to keep taking your calls on that. Good stuff. But yeah, you couldn't even sell. What a debut. I don't even have... There was such a good debut, guys. And if you listen to this show, the one thing I'm decent at in this business... what would you say, Roadhouse? What's my best skill?
2: I mean, your energy's incredible, but you're a good storyteller.
1: Okay, thank you.
2: I don't know if that's what you were going for, but...
1: Thank you. No, I mean, wait. You're kind of just the encyclopedia weird crap that I remember, like, in the snap of a finger, but I have no, like, frame of reference to say, well, that... debut was on a level of that debut, like I like Tiger. It'd be like Tiger Woods in his first ever golf tournament on the PGA Tour, you know, setting a course record at like a really difficult course, something like that. Like, it's just it was that impressive. And I thought definitely a friend of mine, you know, was talking about that earlier today, and I had kind of forgot about it, out of sight, out of mind. It's football season, and the weird thing about baseball is, well, it's not weird, but they play every day. So talking about a game on Saturday, on Sunday night, you feel like, it's just like, you know, everything is yesterday's news. But Cardinals, over 2 games over .500 right now. I know Redbird fans are loving that. And all of a sudden they got this kid. I'm sure jersey sales are just off the charts. Don't you think, Roadhouse? Like, Cardinal fans buy jerseys too. Cardinal fans love rocking jerseys. I could see this Baez jersey. Man, it's going to be off the rack, I would imagine. Do you have anything that can even come close to the neighborhood of this debut this kid had?
2: No, like we've never seen anything like this. Like I'm with you. I don't have anything to compare it to. Like, I remember Jason Hayward. He homered his first at bat for the Braves back in the day at Turner Field. I remember that very distinctly. But this is 3 home runs on 3 pitches on the road in Wrigley.
1: Yeah, I keep forgetting that it was 3 pitches too. You know,
2: yeah.
1: Like that. I mean, that's just the first pitch.
2: It's
1: just like, I mean, it's. You want to talk? It's the zone, whatever it was or whatever or how.
2: Yeah.
1: I don't know. It's almost as shocking as Randy Johnson killing a bird. It's almost like that mind blowing. Like, I don't have any frame of reference for that. I thought like maybe the bird was reincarnated. It was a former person that was reincarnated as a bird. And they hated their life, so they tried to figure out a way to end it. And they thought, how about I try to get in the way of a Randy Johnson fastball? That way, that'll do it. Because it's just crazy. At the time, probably very few, maybe 2 people on the planet at the time, threw a ball harder than Randy Johnson on the entire planet. And that ball just happens to hit that bird at that time. It's inexplainable. Like it's a, it was a suicide mission for the bird. How did it know? Anyway, three home runs in your first game on three pitches. I hate saying this, but I mean, it is the best game he'll ever have. I mean, would you take that bet right now? He never has a three home run game again in his life. You better take that bet.
2: Yeah, I put my money on the table on that one.
1: I mean, look at the nobody has three home run games. Or, I mean, what if he does it again this week? Then that's for real. God. That's for real, Roy Hobbs, if he does something like that again. Great stuff. You know what's going well when the hours just keep coming and coming and coming. Surprise teams, we had them last year. I don't see it this year. I'm Johnny Ballgame. Be right back. You know he's wicked from STAA. Hell yeah. Just reach for your dreams. Hey, right there. Johnny Ballgame.
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1: Any truckers listening? Where are you headed? What are you hauling? Text my boy Roadhouse, 310-840-4910. Yeah, that number you call, guys, you can text it too. And we get all the texts. Roadhouse will read them throughout the show. By the way, Roadhouse, he kept saying that the Baez kid hit three homers on three pitches. He didn't. And I didn't think he did, but Roadhouse kept saying it. Will, that's on you, brother. You're spending too much time there at the Double Deuce, you know, trying to find out who you're going to, you know, kick out of the bar next. It wasn't three pitches.
2: I thought he did.
1: Lodgy?
3: I mean, in Will's defense, it only takes three pitches to hit three home runs.
1: No, gee, no, there's no word. You're a bad lawyer, Perry Mason. That case is
2: so
1: not
2: how many
1: gonna...
2: was it? Do we know?
3: By the way, love Perry Mason. I watch it a lot more than you think, by the way. I know what you're going to say, Johnny, but yeah, that and the Andy Griffith Show, watch it a lot. Anyway, okay. First pitch, first homer was on the first pitch, so we got that out of the way, yes.
2: Okay.
3: A second homer on the full count, third homer on a 1-0 count.
1: So, yeah, I mean, I'm not taking, there is nothing to be taken away. The fact that it wasn't just three pitches, right?
2: No.
1: It doesn't matter. I mean, that is, yeah. I mean, it's like, I mean, even little Timmy in the hospital, you know, battling cancer, told Babe Ruth to hit him a home run. Even the little Timmy in the hospital knew not to ask for three. You know, even little Timmy knows what's realistic. You know, and just to hit three bombs in your debut is just spectacular. That's why we love sports. You still see things that you just never have seen before. And let's be honest, we'll never see again. We're never going to see anybody do that again. I wanted to get back to the league. And I'm going to say this and hopefully speak it into existence. Anticipating the NFL like you are too, hell yes. Preseason week one, smell you later. Let's get closer. Fantasy drafts coming up. Full on. Let's do this. I think we're going to get a heavyweight title fight for the Super Bowl this year. I can smell it. I don't think we're going to have last season two teams that didn't make the playoffs the previous year, two teams that were, you know, one wasn't discussed at all other than the fact that they were entering a rebuilding mode with a new coach in New England. And then the other was they were good, but you weren't buying them as a serious contender with Sam Darnold in there, and the defense hadn't popped yet. Mike McDonald had some key additions that weren't on the team 2 years ago. Nicky Minwuri had one of the best safety seasons I can remember. DeMarcus Lawrence was an All-Pro. Those guys weren't on the squad a couple years ago. So they got better. But this year, I'm hoping for it. I don't think a Drake May is going to squeak in. And when I say heavyweight title fight, guys, this is like the 90s, even when Mike Tyson was in prison. Whoever you get, as long as it's this, you're going to want to pay to see it. I'm talking what? Evander Holyfield, George Foreman, Riddick Bowe, Lennox Lewis, Mike Tyson, you know, whatever heavyweight you were getting there, you knew it was going to be a badass fight. So, I mean, in the AFC, if you get Josh Allen, Patrick Mahomes, Joe Burrow, Lamar, I mean, is there any other matinee idol guy? I mean, there's good ones. I mean, we were just talking Trevor Lawrence, sure. Justin Herbert, man, but I mean, the real, I mean, Bo Nix, but the true matinee idol heavyweight title fight guys, my opinion, it's Mahomes, it's Allen, Burrow, and Lamar. Those four. If you get any of those four in the Super Bowl, one, Mahomes, wow. He's back from the ACL, and the Chiefs are back in the Super Bowl. Allen, whenever, however he gets to one, it's going to be the biggest story ever. Buffalo back to the Super Bowl for the first time since 1993. It's a massive story. Heavyweight title fight. Joe Burrow, the Bengals, finally put a defense together, finally keep him healthy, and Joe Burrow's back where he was in 21 and 22 in the AFC Championship game. Because that offense, that when they're rolling, Bengals are going to be really tough if they don't just, you know, puke on themselves. Just clean it up, and they're going to be fine. And Joe Burrow is an idle quarterback, and as is Lamar. He's a two-time MVP winner who's never played in the Super Bowl. Find me another one of those. I don't think you can. Doesn't happen. Two-time league MVP winner. That's like Steve Young, Aaron Rodgers, Mahomes, Brady Manning. When you win more than two MVPs as a quarterback, you go to Super Bowls. Lamar doesn't go. He goes to the, he's been to the conference championship game what, once? But any one of those guys, you get the heavyweight title fight. And in the NFC, I mean, realistically, who could go to the Super Bowl and say, go into SoFi late January, whatever the case is, and beat the Rams? Even worse, go into Seattle and beat the Seahawks? The Rams don't even have fans. Love them, fine. But that's not an environment anybody hates going to. It's a preference. But the team is really good. Seattle, you guys know this. If you don't, I'll tell you. They've been the one seed four times. They've went to the Super Bowl four times. All four times they've been the one seed, they went to the Super Bowl. It's period, end of story for them. Will Dalton remembers this. His Carolina Panthers came there for the 2005 NFC Championship game. Just nothing you could do with that crowd. So who's going in there? Maybe outside of the Rams? But if the Rams or the Seahawks are in the Super Bowl, heavyweight title fight, megaplex. If the Eagles get back, sure. Bears? I'm saying who else can be, who can go? Could you see the Bears taking it to the Super Bowl? Could you see Kevin O'Connell and Kyler Murray Super Bowl? That means like Kevin O'Connell and Kyler Murray are going into Seattle and winning games in January. I don't know if I'm going there. We'll see. But I think in the NFC, it's not as open. And I think like my boy Wicket, I mean, thinking the Packers are like a legit Super Bowl contending team. No, they're not. I don't see it with Green Bay. And I see sometimes, we'll see. That's just I don't see anything in that division because I could see every team in that division winning that division. So it's tough to say, okay, after that fight, you're going to have a division winner. That's what, maybe 10-7, 11-6? You're not most likely getting the one seed for sure. And you're most likely not getting the two seed either, which is mega, because the two seed gets you two home games. It's big time. And I don't know if the winner of the NFC North is going to be able to, unless the NFC West beats the hell out of each other too. But they did that last year. The NFC West just dominated. Look at the NFC West record. Hey, Dalton, rabbit hole. Ask the AI guy what the NFC West's record was last year versus everybody else except them in the NFL. But for the NFC, but even if the Bears get to the Super Bowl with Ben Johnson, that's a heavyweight. I mean, the Cowboys, if it ever happens, yes, but I mean, come on. But I don't know. I think we're going to get it. 310-840-4910. Am I wrong on this one? Let's get to Josh. Josh, are you holding on Westwood One with Johnny Bowl Game? What you got, Josh? Bring it.
4: Yes, sir. I am on hold. Mr. Ball, first time caller, long time Westwood One listener. I'm more of a Drake Toll early riser guy though. But when you popped off on the movies, man, I had to call in. I was like, man, he can't
1: love it.
4: Do this to me, you know. I don't mean to backtrack on you. I know you're talking NFC West, and that's a foregone conclusion, man. The NFC divisional game is gonna be the Super Bowl again. It's gonna be the same as last year, dude. I'm a Niners fan. And I'm a Cowboys fan, which is, you know, obviously, Hatfields and McCoys, but
1: totally,
4: you know, I know that the Niners aren't going to win the division, and it's even with the pickups that they got today, it's not substantial enough, and they're too old. It's the unction, just like the Warriors, just like the Giants, and so these Bay Area teams are in a rebuild state. But the only thing I wanted to tell you, Johnny, was, you cannot tell me two for the money with Nicholson and it's either Pacino or De Niro that's his boss, man. That is such a great gambling movie about sports. Like, I know Bull Durham is great.
1: Is that McConaughey?
4: Yeah, it's McConaughey, and I think Pacino is his, you know,
1: yeah,
4: gambling addict boss. But I love that movie, man. And then Moneyball is my, like, 10 burns to fall asleep to. And I'll die about that, man. I love those movies. You can't tell me. I know that Sandlot sucks, and, you know, those sports movies, man, they've got a purpose, and it's to get those young kids inspired and be like, man, I could be like Billy Beane.
1: Hey, Josh. Hey, Josh. I fell asleep last night to Ken Burns, Lewis, and Clark. I'm a Ken Burns fall asleep guy, too.
4: Me too, man. Hey, we're on the same page.
1: The best.
4: The same thing, and I don't want to disagree with you. It's my first time calling in. I was just like, man, there's a couple movies that and Last Dance and stuff, like some of the docs that are coming out are really good. So,
1: that was
4: captivating for me. So, anyway, I'll let you go, man. Have a great night. I appreciate you taking my call.
1: Thanks for the call. I'm not a fan of two for the money, though, guys. I think that's kind of, I'll just say it, I think it's kind of cheese balls. McConaughey and Pacino, I expected a little more from a Varsity Letterman. I don't think it's as good as it's casted, but hey, good stuff. We got Jim next on the line. Oh, yeah. I think I've talked to this dude before, Jim in Boston, and he wants to talk about Jaden Daniels. This is going to be good, guys. Jim. What's up, dude?
5: Johnny, you know, I love the fact that you jumped to the NFL, but I'll throw in with Daniels. You know, we can't be worried about guys getting their numbers retired at that age or that level. He didn't even play there for many years. I mean, you know, what are you going to start doing? Because a guy goes there for 4 years, Archie Griffin and all these guys. I mean, we'd have no numbers left. You really can't let a guy, just because he had a Heisman Trophy, I get it. It's a big deal, but I mean, Burroughs did way better than him, first of all. So, yeah, maybe he's a possibility, but Daniels, let it go. Tell his mother to let it go. You know, that's my opinion on that. I just, you know, when you're in the NFL, I'm a Celtics fan. I hate the fact they got 52 numbers retired.
1: Dude. Red went crazy. I mean,
5: you can't just, yeah. So then, but I would like to chime in real quick on the NFL. This is going to be a great year if you really look at it. The NFC has got a lot of stacked teams. That NFC West, as you said, the NFC East is going to be challenging. The North, we don't know what's happening, but you've got some good teams there. And the South will be challenging. New Orleans might challenge Tampa for the division, in my opinion.
1: The agree.
5: East is a little different. You're hoping for a power team to come from the East. That NFC AFC East is really strong. And then you got the three other quarterbacks there. And I'm not counting Drake May out yet either on our side.
1: You shouldn't. He almost won the MVP last year. And I think he's going to have a monster fantasy season with the addition of A.J. Brown. Thanks for the call there, Jim in Boston. I should put Drake May in that list because if New England gets back, that's heavyweight, right? If Drake May does this again and the Patriots are in the damn Super Bowl again, yeah, that's heavyweight. So throw them in there, too. And I think we're going to get it. I think the Super Bowl is going to be a heavyweight title fight. It's going to be bitching. Let's go to Green Bay. Getting the sports movie conversation going. Chad in Green Bay, you're up with Johnny Ballgame. What you got?
6: Johnny, how's it going? You know, well, I think we Are Marshall is probably one of my favorites. I always have a hard time with the other ones because they seem so fake. Not fake, when they're like childlike. But We Are Marshall, you can watch that with your family.
1: We Are Marshall's a really good flick, and it's inspiring, and it's an emotional kind of roller coaster. Thank you for the call, Chad. For me, most cases, sports movies, I kind of just don't want to go through the whole plane crash scene. I love Boys in the Hood. It's one of my favorite movies ever, but damn it, I still can't watch the Ricky scene. I just can't do it. You know, and for me, that's what We Are Marshall is. I love it, but and it's a great, you know, well acted. McConaughey, Anthony Mackie. I've seen the movie a couple times, and it's inspiring and heartwarming at the end. But it's a lot of times you go to a sports movie, like I want to see Major League, right? I want to see what you want me to take him out of here and kick the blank out of him. You know, I want to see that. And by the way, a movie that never gets mentioned enough, with the romance of baseball and sports movies, is A League of Their Own. Tom Hanks, Jimmy Dugan, steals every scene he's in. I mean, that is an A-level sports and baseball movie, and we always forget it. I don't know if it's because it's women. I don't know. It's a good period piece taking place during World War II. I'm a history geek. Like, I fall asleep to Ken Burns documentaries basically every night. I've interviewed Ken Burns on a show that I do on my other job. And that was an interview that I was prepping for days. I love Ken Burns. Anyway, we're not here nor there. Let's get back to Big D. Dallas. How about Cowboys? Myron, you're next up. What you got?
7: Johnny Ballgame, how you doing this morning, brother?
1: Excellent, Myron. What are you doing for work these days, Myron?
7: Well, I'm out here Ubering on the weekend, and that's what I'm doing currently right now. And I've been tuning in to you, and I'm going to have to put it on record. The Cowboys, you're underestimating us, Johnny. Whole new revamped defense, top five offense. Jerry wants a Super Bowl. Jerry's going to get a Super Bowl. So I don't know if it's going to be this year, but I know in the next 3 years we'll have it. But I feel like you kind of underestimating us when you're ranking the powerhouses of the NFL, especially the NFC. Especially if I think Jerry's going to do what he does and get Max Crosby there at the trading deadline, we're going to be in contention, buddy.
1: You know, the hypothetical, Myron, I mean, sure. If you get a Max Crosby at the trade deadline, fantastic. Let's see what's going on with the Raiders first before we just put Max Crosby on the Cowboys. Look, you know what? I have so much to say on this. I love talking to Cowboy fan. I don't get it. I mean, if the restaurant is giving you a crappy meal, why do you just keep going back and going back and going back and going back to it? Like, God. You guys, let's take a quick one. Myron in Dallas, huh? You're up. I'm going to share my thoughts next. Download the Westwood One app.
0: There's still two QB battles ongoing. In Cleveland, it's Deshaun Watson or Shedeur Sanders. And Atlanta's between Tua Tagovailoa or Michael Penix Jr. When the starter's named, we'll let you know. Westwood One Sports.
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0: 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All right, Dallas, I got a little something for Myron here in a second, but Peyton, let's just say stay in Big D. Why don't you bring Tony onto the show? He's holding also in Dallas. Tony, you're live on Westwood One right now. What you got, bud?
1: Hey, ball game. I always love the show. I love when you got Dalton on there. I'm waiting for you to say what's going on, Meathole.
0: Thanks, brother. Thanks.
1: I love all these baseball moves. I can watch Sandlot 7 days a week and twice on Sunday. But I also really like the movie For the Love of the Game, seeing it from kind of the inside of the pitcher's head. I know there's all the mushy, lovey-dovey stuff, but you know I like it when the pitcher's saying, you know, clear the mechanisms. Got to kind of refocus. And your take on the NFC, I'm with you. I think the NFC West is just going to be, yeah, they might beat up on each other, but come playoff time, they're just going to be dominant. And I don't see a whole, you know, in baseball, I don't see a whole lot coming out of the American League outside of one division. So I'm kind of tying the NFC in football closely related to the American League in baseball. Appreciate you taking my call.
0: Anytime, man. Tony in Dallas. Keep listening. Keep calling. And For Love of the Game is really good. I agree. And I love the fact, spoiler alert, you know, the game he pitches. And you know what? I love, is it J.K.? What's his name? The manager? He's an Oscar winner. Actually, that's not progressive. That guy. He plays the manager. And just even the mound scenes felt so authentic. John C. Reilly looks like he doesn't look like an athlete, the scenes where he's running, but his role as the catcher, Gus, I think is outstanding too. I really enjoy For Love of the Game. Does it kind of drag on a little bit with the love? I guess, but that's rewatchable for me 100 times. I think that's a good one. Kevin Costner, guys, I mean, he's the king of the sports movie. Carson in Green Bay, next up with Johnny Ballgame on Westwood One. Carson, what do you know? What do you say?
2: What's up, man? This is a first time caller, and I just want to talk about old Marvin. Is his name Marvin from Dallas?
0: Myron.
2: Marin. What is he talking about? Come on, let's be honest. Dallas ain't winning nothing. You got a couple of retread Packers. You got Rashawn Gary. You got a defensive lineman. We took Parsons. You ain't going nowhere, man. You got nothing. You're not going to no Super Bowl. It's over. You lost McCarthy. Dak was his best when McCarthy was his first year there, and then he's been nothing. He's
0: with Kellen.
2: Downhill.
0: Yep, with Kellen, too. Yeah, with Kellen Moore as the OC and quarterback coach. Thanks for the call, Carson in Green Bay. And, yeah, and it's Myron. That was the name correction. I'm not buying it either. Look, Mike McCarthy went 12-5 three straight years. You know how tough that is in this league? He won one playoff game out of those 3 years. And you know what? I like those teams a hell of a lot better than I like this Cowboy team. There's too many what ifs. Oh, they did this, and they fixed all these glaring issues with the defense. You better have, because you gave up 511 points last year, more than the Bengals, bro. That's embarrassing, that defense. Embarrassing. Like, you can't just fix that from 32 to 24, which is a nice jump. But that's not going to get you beating the Rams or the Seahawks or the Niners in January. Jerry Jones wants a Super Bowl. That's what Myron said. Yeah, so? Of course, he wanted one when he fired a guy who just won him two in a row. Yeah. The GM, Jerry Jones. Owner, he's done cool things, sure. The GM, that's what's gotten in the way of Jerry the owner. And why is it? Like the big reason for being on the Cowboys is Brian Schottenheimer. I'm just not seeing it. And he feels like a great coach, a good dude. In this landscape right now, there are better teams for me. There are tougher defenses that he's going to be able to execute enough on to win a big playoff game level type of thing. Jerry never finds the Goodwill Hunting Mike McDonald solving math problems in the hallway of MIT. Jerry never does that. And I don't know why. Because he's had brilliant young coaches. Sean Payton and Kellen Moore, potentially. And those guys have left. Jerry Jones, the GM, when he fires Jimmy, he hires Barry Switzer. Got the one title in, what was it, 4 years coaching, though? That he underachieved. You can't say Barry Switzer didn't underachieve when he had the best roster in the league. Hell yes, he did. Chan Gailey, Dave Campo, Bill Parcells, great hire. I agree. I'm not being sarcastic. You know how many playoff games Bill Parcells won as head coach of the Cowboys, Roadhouse?
3: No.
0: None. He lost to your None. Panthers, Zip. Jake Delhomme, and he lost to my Seahawks on the Tony Romo fumbling the hold game. So Parcells was a nice hire. It did nothing. Then you go Uncle Wade Phillips. Then you go Jason Garrett, Mike McCarthy, and now Shoddy. Since Barry Switzer left, the Cowboys are 4-12 in the playoffs. He doesn't find the Mike McDonalds, Jerry Jones. He doesn't hire the McVay, the young, innovative, smart. He hires, in most cases, like you just heard me say, he hires like the longtime assistant manager. That's who he hires. Paul Brown in Cincinnati had Bill Tiger Johnson, old school, tough guy, World War II vet, probably Bill Johnson. And then he had Bill Walsh. And he didn't like Walsh's ego, his ego. So he hired Tiger Bill Johnson. The Bengals went away. Bill Walsh left and became maybe the greatest mind NFL offensive coaching and just how to conduct a practice, how to lay the groundwork foundation for building a program. Bill Walsh. That's what Jerry Jones does. He hires the longtime assistant manager guy, Wade Phillips. Shoddy. Brian Schottenheimer's been a coach forever, since he was probably in his early 20s because of his dad. Good for him. He's paid his dues, no question. But he's not known as one of these young, innovative. No, he was an offensive coordinator for Rex Ryan in the Jets 16 years ago. Jerry Jones, the longtime assistant manager, kind of, or it's the guy wanting another shot. Mike McCarthy, Wade Phillips, whatever. Want another shot. That's who Jerry hires. And I mean, the youngest coach he's ever hired was Jason Garrett. That was his homegrown guy, and that's fine. He won a lot of games there, nothing of significance, but Jason Garrett was fine. Barry Switzer, 57. Bill Parcells, 62. Wade Phillips, 60. Mike McCarthy, 57. Dave Campo, 53. Shan Gailey, 46. Jason Garrett, 44. And the current coach, Brian Schottenheimer, is 52. That's not young. That's not innovative. That's not relating to whatever the players relate to culture-wise. It's not. Now Dak's almost old. You're hoping Javonte Williams holds up again. Maybe he will. You love the receivers. I love the tight end. I think Dak Prescott might throw for 5,000 yards this year. I think he might join that club, and good for him. They're going to need it. And you can't not like, and I will give you this, Myron, you can't not like what they did on defense in the offseason. Would you rather have a few guys back, potentially, maybe, looking back on some trades, fine. But you have to like the fact that you brought in, what, was it Gary, Winters, OG? I mean, you really shored up that front. Kenny Clark is a fine player. Quinnen Williams is a Pro Bowler. I like it. And then if you have a really good front four, you should be good defensively in this league. And I like, I don't know if it, and it's pretty damn good. I can't wait to see Caleb Downs play. Does Caleb Downs have a better rookie year than like Nick Emenwori last year in Seattle? If he does, then holy smokes. Mike McDonald says that dude's like the most important player on his defense, Nick Emenwori. Crazy. But if Caleb Downs is close to that level, hell yeah, that'll help. But it feels like there's a lot bigger fish to fry here. And to sit just every year trusting Jerry Jones, you can really, Cowboy fan, you can close your eyes and you can picture Brian Schottenheimer holding the Lombardi with silver and blue confetti coming down. By the way, if the Cowboys, when or if they ever do win a Super Bowl, you know how big a deal that's going to be, Roadhouse? Because it's been, I mean, there's like multiple generations now of Cowboy fans who really don't remember when they were great. They remember when they were good, but they don't remember great Cowboy teams like you, for example. You don't remember the triplets much, if anything, do you?
3: No, I don't. Now, how do you think it would compare to maybe what the Knicks just did and how big that was? Like, I assume it would
0: Cowboys
3: be bigger than
0: way,
3: that.
0: Cowboys are times 100 on what the Knicks just did. What the Knicks
3: That's
0: just did was
3: something.
0: Cool. Because the Cowboys are global. The Knicks aren't. Yeah. The Knicks don't have a global fan base. I could go to basically any high school in America tomorrow and walk around and probably find some dude, some poor old son of a gun out there wearing something Cowboys. And there's a good chance he's not even a fan of the team. He's just wearing a cowboy hat.
3: He's just got it. He's just got the stuff.
0: He's just, whatever.
3: Got the gear.
0: Whatever. Like, that's how big it will be. Because the Cowboys, there are fans everywhere. The Knicks don't pack that punch. And the Knicks don't have the history that the Cowboys have. With the Landry era and then Jimmy and then just the show that Jerry is. And I'm not saying they've been a bad franchise, but they haven't been that good. I mean, I've been to a conference championship game since the 95 season. It's totally embarrassing. And especially when you can say you've had the same exact GM every one of those years. Find any other franchise in the league that would have that results, yet keep the same GM for 3.5 decades. It wouldn't. And that's why I always like win the battle with Cowboy fan. You guys are everywhere. I had a show in Oregon. I dealt with Cowboy fans. Shows in Washington, Idaho, Cowboy fans everywhere. And you guys are the easiest. So easy to go back and forth with you because the proof's just in the pudding. You just got nothing. You're sitting there with a butter knife and we're in a machete fight. I mean, even when you're good, like, yeah, you Zeke Elliott turns into a center and hikes a ball. I still got to ask Kellen what the hell that was. I mean, you're that. You go 12-5, three straight years. You win one playoff game after that. The other two, you're losing home games, yo. Again, this is data. Just look it up. The Packers come in there 48-32, I think it was. It was a 9-8 Green Bay team. Just a fart knocker farting around in the wild card round. Green Bay, Mike Wickett, thinks they're good. No, they get to play the Cowboys in the playoffs. That's what happened that game. No, that Green Bay team did get hot. They should have beat the Niners the following week. But yeah, even when you're good, you're losing home games. You're letting Kyle Shanahan come in there. And no, that was in Levi's. They smoked your ass. Anyway, Cowboy fan, it's like not even fun anymore. I'm almost at the point where I want Cowboy fan Cowboys to be good again, because it might be a fun story to tell, because I'm tired of telling this one. You had the best coach and the best talent evaluator in the sport, and he won you two straight Super Bowls, and you fired him because he didn't, whatever it was, and fine. But you had they did not recover from that. Well, they got a ring with Switzer. Yeah, but they got 1 in 4 years with the best team in the league. And if you guys are old enough to remember those Cowboy teams in the league back then, the Cowboys were far and away. That was one of the most talented teams I've ever seen built. Aren't you excited for football season, dude? Huh. I'm building a new office in my house. I got a 100-inch TV mounted on a wall, and then I have a 66-inch TV mounted on the same wall right below the 100-inch. Talking, you know, Sunday ticket, 4 games on the 100, 4 games on the 66. Do it for college, too. Awesome. Let's get to Boston. Casper in Boston. What's up, Ghost? What you got?
4: How you doing, Johnny? Johnny, excellent. You'd make a great defense lawyer in court. Very passionate. Regarding the Cowboys, they were a great franchise. It's a shame, really, what's happened. And I just wanted to try to bring up some names of some, I don't mean rock star quarterbacks, but historic quarterbacks when they were the stars. Now, with the internet and everything else, every player thinks they can be a celebrity. But there were some incredible quarterbacks who essentially were the stars way back. For example, Kenny Stabler, the Riverboat Gambler, and we could go on. And Sonny Jurgensen from the Philadelphia Eagles, and there's more of them. You're great, and you're very passionate, and I'm glad this is the first time I've ever heard you. And I'll listen to you again. With that said, I'll
0: thank
4: let you.
0: You. Sunday nights, man. Casper in Boston. It's what we do here. Been on the gig here with Westwood One in January. I do my other job weekdays, afternoon drive time. I'm on KTIK in Boise. Got a team there, me, my partner, and we do a good show. And then I do this on Sunday nights when the new

0: You have the last shift. They didn't say that, but you're the Sunday night guy. And I was like, dude, that's right after the NFL games end? Hell yes. And then they
1: knocked it out.
0: They team me up. Yes. And they team me up with you.
1: Joshua Baez style.
0: Oh, man.
1: Yes, you did.
0: Good one. 310-840-4910. Appreciate the love. Appreciate you guys tuning in. Tell your friends. And yeah, I'm almost ready for the Cowboys to kick ass again. Be cool. Like, now it's just the same story. Westwood One. Download the Westwood One Sports app.
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3: From the Logan AC and Heat Services Weather Center.
4: A 10 weather impact alert has been issued for your overnight showers, as well as the chance of seeing some locally heavy downpours leading to possible flooding concerns tonight. Beginning of your week is trending a little bit drier as well as a little bit cooler. I'm your 10 Weather Impact meteorologist, Lily Aldrich, with 97.1 The Fan.
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5: Now think of it like this. Brian Schottenheimer was a rookie head coach last year in Dallas, and it wasn't the best, certainly. It wasn't the worst. It was a 7-9-1. Kind of a weird year there. They had a great offense, and the defense, like I said, it gave up over 500 points. That's a historically putrid performance. Anytime a defense, look it up, how often it happens, scoring, giving up over 500 points. It's rare. Kind of surprising they won seven games with a defense that bad. Hey, Will Dalton, Roadhouse, I asked you earlier, because it felt like off the top of my head, and I don't have the number in front of me, but it felt like any time an NFC West team last year, San Francisco, LA, Seattle, went outside of the division, it felt like it just took on all comers and just kind of smoked them. I don't know where the Cardinals fit in because they weren't good, but you said you had the data there?
6: Yeah. So as a division, they went 29-15, and that number would have been better, but the Cardinals went 3-8 outside of the division. So they brought them down a little bit.
5: So it would be 26-8 if you take away the Cardinals from that. You said they were 3 and whatever. So
6: 3-8.
5: So those other teams, were winning 75% of their games outside of the division. I mean, that's impressive. I mean, like, for example, the Seahawks last year played a good cross division, I thought. The Houston Texans, playoff team, smoked them. Jacksonville Jaguars, playoff team, damn near killed them. You know, they got lucky with the Colts because they faced Philip Rivers there. But yeah, they were able to handle that division. But look, for example, Brian Schottenheimer was a rookie head coach last year. So was Ben Johnson. Why doesn't Jerry ever hire the Ben Johnson? He never does. Brian Schottenheimer is not the Ben Johnson. He's a lifetime assistant. He's been an OC since like the early 2010s, maybe even earlier. He's not the Ben Johnson. It's not the McVay. It's not the McDonald. Some dude on the prefaces. Just solving map problems. Goodwill Hunting style. No, Jerry either hires from within, Dave Campo, Jason Garrett, or he needs like someone who's done it before. Mike McCarthy, right? Bill Parcells, Wade Phillips. I mean, just looking at kind of those, Barry Switzer was the only complete total outside the box hire there. And like I said, that underachieved. They did get the ring though, credit. If they wouldn't have, it would have been the worst thing ever for Jerry. If he wouldn't have had at least one ring without Jimmy, oh, at least he does. So excited for the stinking NFL season here. Johnny, ball game on Westwood One. If you're in management, you can't be short-sighted. You can't be reckless. Is that what we're going to see again?
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1: Happy morning to you. Westwood One, folk, 310-804-0410. All night and into the morning, he's Roadhouse Dalton producing and Peyton Lodge, son of Roger, blind date fans, running our board. Part of the reason I love the NFL and just the current state of the NFL, because it's been better. You know, I mean, for fans' perspectives, when you saw the heavier hits and whatnot, probably more fan-friendly. But the quarterback play, just the dissection, the operation, like the science and the technicalities that go into it, I just love watching it and talking to people who've coached it or played it. It's like my mission in life, you know, just I love talking, you know, quarterbacking, and there you have your favorites that you just love to watch. And I love watching Jackson Dart. I love it. His style, his persona, his ability, his toughness. I mean, he looks the part. Like, it's just, he's a badass. I mean, he throws off balance so often, but it works. You know, and the way he uses his mobility, turns himself into a running back, he'll lower his shoulder. It's not smart. He does it. I really like watching him play. But, I mean, preseason, week one, quarter one, unblocked player, which happens. Screws fall out all the time. The world is an imperfect place. You're going to have unblocked defenders. Folding them up, first quarter, into the medical tent again. And he's like, what did he say? I'm puzzled why I'm going in the medical tent all this much. Well, you led the league in one thing last year, trips to the medical tent, five, and you only started 12 games. Jackson Dart is reckless, and he's short-sighted, and I hope it fixed. I hope it gets fixed. Because if it doesn't, Jackson Dart is going to go down as one of those dudes. Every era has him. Yeah, but he was always hurt. You know, we have though. He's always hurt. Good when he played. Couldn't rely on him. He was reckless. If you're in management and act reckless, you're not going to be in management very long. Short-sighted. When you're in management, you need the long-term solution. You need the full picture. You're zooming out, not in. And Jackson Dart, like a lot of these quarterbacks, like he runs the ball in. It's a reckless way, and that gets you hurt. It's just not going to last long playing quarterback the way he does. And the short-sighted, I mean, he'll fight his ass off for 1 foot, even knowing that 1 foot you're fighting for might end the whole thing because you might get hurt. Because in this league now, holy shnikes, man, so big, so fast, so strong. They wear less padding now than they ever have. It hurts. And that's why quarterbacks just don't hold up, especially the ones that play recklessly. This feels like a total Big Apple buzzkill coming. And it's not the medical tent guy's fault, Jackson Dart. No, it's several things. It's not the medical tent. First, it's just you hold on to the ball too long. And the analytics of PFF support that. Over 2.8 seconds to hold on to the football, that's super high. Anything over 2.8. He's 3.08. He got sacked 35 times on 414 dropbacks. For example, Dan Marino had a year of 700 dropbacks. He got sacked 6 times. He got rid of the ball. So the number one thing a quarterback coach, those, you know, go to a practice, get rid of the ball, get the ball out, get the ball out, get the ball out. He doesn't. It's fun to watch though, man. Kidding me? He'll wait the extra second if he thinks the play can be bigger. He won't check down, or he'll get uncomfortable. He doesn't do a lot of midfield operation. Look at that. Jackson Dart doesn't go across the middle a lot. Maybe that'll change this year. So a lot of times he'll check down, he'll wait and then check down, or he'll just wait to run it. Because he's really good at that too. But long-term results, I don't think there's a chance here. Guys, he's in the medical tent on the first quarter of the first preseason game when that was like the sole objective of the entire offseason. He's the most important Giant in the building. It's not Spider-Man. It's the rookie quarterback, or second year, who's still in the medical tent, man. Started 12 games, 5 medical tents. Missed 2 games with a concussion. Week 11 and 12? I mean, those are important weeks, certainly for fantasy owners. That's part of the reason he holds onto the ball too long. Guys, it's not just about sacks. It's about getting hit. And when you hold onto the ball, it's simple. You hold onto the ball a little longer, you give the defensive player that much more room to potentially be able to hit your ass and not get flagged for it. They love it. They keep stats of it now. Hurries, hits, knockdowns. Yeah, for real. Like, and he gets way too much of that. I don't know if this, I mean, I don't, like, first off, it's, he's cool as hell. And I'm not denying it. He's bitching. He's good looking. He's got the hair. He's got the chain. Now you have middle school kids, quarterbacks wanting to wear a chain because it is cool. He's got the hot, sexy girlfriend. He's got the New York City. He's everywhere. He's cool as hell. I love it. But in some respects, Jackson Dart, if this is going to last, he needs to cut the Johnny Utah crap. Because that's what I see. I see Johnny Utah. I love Johnny Utah. Kidding me? One of the great characters ever. But there's a reason Johnny Utah was an FBI agent. He was reckless. And he busted his knee up in the Rose Bowl. Number 9, man. But he is, right? Jackson Dart has this Johnny Utah in him. The hair, the looks. He even, you know, what he says to the media after about, hey, I don't know why they keep putting me in the media, in the medical tent. I mean, what did he say last year? And I quote, I'm going to keep playing aggressively. If I turn into a complete pocket passer, that's just not how I want to play. We're not playing soccer out there. Close quote. So he's colorful, too. He's the cool guy. He's sitting in the back of the bus going to middle school. He's even got the cool name now. Jackson. It's everything. But the Johnny Utah stuff isn't going to work in this league. RG3, say hello to Holodi Nada. RG3 was better than Jackson Dart early on in his career. He won Rookie of the Year. He ran like for 800 yards, won a division, had them chanting his name in our nation's capital, hosting a playoff game. 2012, RG3, RG3. He was reckless. And it all started with the hit that Holodi Nada had on him a few weeks earlier. That was nasty. He could have slid. He should have slid. It was short-sighted. He was fighting for that yard when Okay, I mean, this is a marathon here, not a sprint, dude. And RG3 really never recovered. He was a guy, well, if he was always hurt. RG3's a guy, well, if he wouldn't have got hurt. Feels like, I mean, Jackson Dart trending in that direction. I don't know if there's another direction to trend him in. I'm not saying it's going to happen, but I'd be worried. It's the same stuff. And, I mean, you could say he's not even really taking accountability, kind of throwing the medical tent guys under the bus, maybe a little here. Be cool. I love watching him play, but it might be, you want to be Johnny Utah? You might end up like Johnny Utah. Give me two, Utah. Give me two. One of the great football scenes in movie history. The Point Break beach foot. Have you seen that? Please tell me, Roadhouse. You know what I'm
2: Dude,
1: talking about
2: I
1: here.
2: Love that movie. Oh, I love that movie. Come on, I'm Roadhouse. Swayze.
1: Of course, you're right. You know, funny story. I said this earlier, but Rick Neuheisel, the longtime coach, he was the football coordinator, football director of that film. Go and look in the credits. You'll see him. And his job was to design and choreograph that beach football scene. And he said Keanu Reeves told him he had never thrown a football before. Rick Neuheisel was a college quarterback, played in the USFL, all that. And he taught Keanu Reeves how to throw a football for that role. Pretty good stuff, man. As idiotic and nerdy as this is, one day I was watching Point Break and I saw on the credits football coordinator Rick Neuheisel. And then I got into this business and I was waiting, Dalton, 25 years to ask Rick Neuheisel the question, explain why you're in the credits of like my favorite movie ever, Point Break. And then he said, you know, I don't think he'd been asked that question before, obviously, as nerdy as that is. And he had a great answer. But yeah, Johnny Utah, Point Break, great movie. But I see a lot of that in Jackson Dart, man. It's just reckless. You know, the guys, the manager can't take the most sick days. Business isn't going to go anywhere. The manager has to be there. The manager has to come in sick. The manager take days off when somebody dies or when the manager physically can't be there. The manager can't take the most sick days. And in football, if you play reckless and you're one of those quarterbacks, like my favorite of these types of quarterbacks ever, because you're always hurt. Jackson Dart is like almost a spitting image of Jim McMahon. Cool as hell. Jim McMahon was probably the coolest quarterback ever. Endorsements, he had more than Elway, Marino, Montana. Marino was doing isotoner gloves, man. Montana was doing, what, Diet Pepsi with Marino. Nope, Jim McMahon had everything. He was the punky QB. He was bitching. He was a rebel, didn't give a rip. He wrote cool things on headbands. Shout out to Taco Bell. Like, Jim McMahon was the coolest dude ever. But he played recklessly. And Bears fans or fans of that era, you knew it. Jim McMahon was hurt all the time. It was Steve Fuller. It was Mike Tomczak. It was Doug Flutie. It was Jim Harbaugh. And McMahon was always hurt. Jim McMahon has, I think, the 11th best winning percentage of any quarterback ever. He has a higher winning percentage than Steve Young. And Steve Young won a ton of games. But he did have that stint in Tampa Bay, Steve Young. Jim McMahon is 67-30 as a starter. He was in this league. It's like 10th all time. But he couldn't stay healthy. He played with reckless abandon. He was a badass. He was the cool guy. Great. Headbutting people. Some of it was dirty crap. the Packer play there, if you remember that, where some dude just picked his ass up and body slammed him. One of the worst, dirtiest plays I've ever seen. But Jackson Dart, he's got the headband, he's the chain, he's cool as hell, he's dating hot-ass women, he's in a big-ass city, and he doesn't get the memo. Like, you can't be reckless. You're in the medical tent in the first quarter? That's almost as pathetic as Joe Burrow getting sacked on the first possession of preseason. Oh, what coach got their ass chewed more? The Bengal offensive line coach? Huh? That's a pretty big ass chewing, I'm sure. Or the giant offensive lineman who gave up the sack. A lot there. 310-840-4910. I love watching him play. One of my favorite quarterbacks to watch. I just love how he operates. Jackson Dart's fun. But I don't know how much we're going to see of him, dude. Johnny Ballgame, Westwood One. Download the Westwood One Sports app.
0: The Jonas Brothers will be going down under, performing halftime for Rams 49ers in Australia. Will Aaron Donald be on the field, making Kyle Shanahan call SOS? Westwood One Sports.
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0: Westwood One. Appreciate the great Roger Lodge for that introduction in this track, Deep Cover. Dre Snoop, very, very underrated bumper track, playing them all morning here on Westwood One. I didn't get like any college football in this show. That's kind of crazy, Roadhouse. I don't think we've ever had a show since January when I started this gig where we really have done nothing of college football outside of Lane Kiffin letting a dude wear a jersey.
1: It just goes to show, man, the NFL is king. Even if it's just week one of the preseason, like we're just hungry for it, you know?
0: Oh, I love it. Yeah, the best stories. You know, it's funny. Sometimes you'll want to do something professionally for one reason, and then when you get in that profession, you find out you're in the business for other reasons. And that's kind of where I am with like storytelling and where I've kind of went in my sports radio career, starting from here and then adding stuff to my game and trying to do this or that. And the NFL just allows for the greatest storytelling in sports, in my opinion, and beyond. But I did want to touch on a little something for college football, because it feels like the buzz in Boulder is completely gone. Like, anytime Dion and the Buffs are in whatever the news, it's negative. It's something, you know, he's not allowing this or some player that it's never good. And it's just kind of crazy to think. I mean, Boulder owned college football 3 years ago. College game day couldn't get there enough. Big noon kickoff was there. The weekends when college game day wasn't. I mean, everybody was in Boulder. You had celebrities on the sidelines showing up. Like, you saw the power of Prime. Full on. You saw it. But at that level, at least I think the evidence is there for us. At some point, you need to win, man. And the glitz and the glamour, cool. And the cool factor is huge. There's no sport in America where being cooler gets you more than college football. I always say this is college football. It's not even about being good. It's about being cool. That's where the players want to go. Be the cool team. And Dion, you thought was going to be able to attract that. He had a Heisman winner. There's no buzz in Boulder, and there shouldn't be. Look, it's okay, and it's okay to be like, say, what Dion's doing to the media, calling, you know, what an a-hole or whatever he's being. So you can do that when you win. Like, Nick Saban can completely get away with that. When it's Dion, it just turns into, at least now, it's turning into negative press. And it's turning into, like, I mean, do we talk about, like, who's going to win more games this year, Dion or Belichick? And neither is going to be many. It's, like, embarrassing. But when you're 16-21 after 3 years, one bowl game appearance, a loss in the Alamo Bowl, you've been ranked once at the final AP poll where you came in 25th. I'm guessing that had a little to do with your reputation and the fact that you had a Heisman winner too. But outside of that year, I mean, Dion was 4-8 his first year in Boulder. And last year he was 3-9. It was bad in Boulder. And now he's not really, I mean, who cares? The media is not going to be able to cover a team that's not going to be able to win a lot of games. It's just that buzz in Boulder, like, it was so cool a few years ago. And it felt like, and I was so wrong on this. I thought Prime was going to hit mega because I thought he'd just get better players than everybody because the power of Dion. And that is massive. But I don't know whether it's changing coordinators every year, which he does. Brennan Marion is running the offense now. He's that go-go offense. We'll see. 45 transfer portal players coming in. Former five-star at quarterback, Julian Lewis. Like, Dion, you even got the guy that's his middle name is ESPN. You see that, Roadhouse?
1: I did.
0: Gideon Espen Lampron, whatever is pronounce his name correctly. But yeah, like, okay, there's no excuse on this. Well, Colorado needs to do this. They're not there yet. What are you talking about? Thursday, September 3rd. They're up early on a Thursday night against that rambling wreck. We'll see who wins that game. But I mean, if it's another 4-8, 3-9, are you getting the ROI? I mean, what attention is there to give? It's just, this is a big year, I think. And in college football, when like it was fun when Colorado was kind of turning into this, almost kind of like this team with all this, kind of like the U back in the day. A lot of swagger. They were cool. People were buying their gear. They were awesome, man. Like 100%, they were in your face. And that was working for college football. But you can't be 3-9. It doesn't work then, or 4-8. So it feels like you got the quarterback. We'll see if you brought in the right players last year. I guess you didn't. Didn't he have like Marshall Faulk, Warren Sapp on that coaching staff too? You know, I don't even know anymore. It's like, that's why like the buzz in Boulder is gone. And I mean, North Carolina, that's way worse, and that's saying something. Like the, and you're in there, Roadhouse.
1: That's right, my backyard, Johnny Ballgame.
0: I mean, what are like? I mean, Carolina people at the coffee shop when they're talking Tar Heel football, are they kind of like chuckling at how embarrassing it is?
1: Yeah, I mean, there's a lot of Carolina people that they're over it. They're ready for it to be done, which is crazy. Gosh. Because this is Bill Belichick we're talking about, but it's been that bad. Like the majority of everything that's happened in the last 18 months that people are talking about has been off the football field.
0: I mean, it's been a joke. Adam Vinatieri, very entertaining, I might add, takes time. He wrote that joke. You know he did. He took time in collaborating his Hall of Fame speech, the most important 12 minutes of his life, essentially, with outside of playing an actual game. Summing up his career, going into Canton, Adam Vinatieri takes time out of his speech to rip on Belichick and his girlfriend. It's a punchline. Not only the fact that Bill Belichick should have been in that Hall of Fame class, but wasn't. I mean, Bill Belichick's a Hall of Famer before Adam Vinatieri any stinking day. I know it's different levels, different process, different ways you get in versus players and coaches and whatnot. But, I mean, he takes it. I mean, even Vinatieri's taking shots at him. It's really bad. And I don't know if the coaching will help. And you never know with college football anymore. Nobody knows anybody's roster. They don't know what they're doing. There's no preseason. We're all going into this thing more blind than we've ever been, Roadhouse.
1: Do you know how bad it is over here? Like, you've got people. Like, we're not even in the year yet. And by the way, the first college football game we all see on our TV this year is going to be UNC and TCU over in Dublin. And so we're not even at the games yet, and you've already got people out this way talking about how can they just wash their hands of this entire situation. Like, he signed a 3-year deal. We're going into year two, hadn't played any games yet, and they're already talking about how can we just be done with it.
0: That was not going to be on my prediction card. That it would just crash. I mean, maybe it's, and the thing is like it's crashing and burning on the field, but it's almost worse off the field.
1: It is worse.
0: And this is a guy in Bill Belichick. He never let this happen. in the NFL. True. He never would have stood for this. Like, no. What changed in his whatever changed? Bill Belichick, even if he did have the girlfriend like this in that league, he wouldn't have went public with it. He was working. He was in the building, man. He's Bill Belichick. It's just like how he was okay with that going public. My God, she must have a, oh, whoa, it must be that good. But because, I mean, like, this is not Belichickian. He would never fall for a girl in their 20s that would take him away and become, at the very least, a distraction. Like, at the very least, he's got probably players on the team. They joke about it. Assistant coaches probably look like, wait, what is she doing on the sidelines? Why is she running this? What is, I mean, this is Bill Belichick here. You would think he like rules with an iron fist. Like he doesn't like there are certain coaches way back in the day, and I can't remember the name. I'd have to look it up, but there was a coach that like wouldn't allow women trainers or water personnel or whatever at practice. Because he didn't want the players looking at girls on the practice field. Like, you go to a practice field, I'll be at a practice tomorrow. Like, there's men and women everywhere. Of course, there should be. But there were old school coaches like that. It's kind of like one of those things, potentially, with... It doesn't seem like Bill Belichick, of all people, would have this type of ending in that type of situation. I don't know.
1: And now... In the last couple of weeks leading up to the start of the season, you've got the GM, his guy, Michael Lombardi, he's been put on administrative leave because of an HR issue in the front office.
0: Easy guess what that is, too.
1: And now his son, Steve Belichick, the defensive coordinator, he's on medical leave, and that's indefinitely their defensive coordinator. So it's a mess.
0: And that's serious, too. And, I mean, Bill Belichick has that on his plate, his son on medical leave. And then it just, I don't know, maybe he really pays zero attention to anything on social media, so he really doesn't see it. I mean, you think there's a coach on that staff or a player in that building that's going to go up to Bill and be like, hey, I saw that video of you in your underwear on that girl's porch that morning getting the paper or whatever the hell it was doing. You're not going to go up to Bill, I would think, and say that to him. But I don't know, man. It's a horrible ending there for Bill. Like, and I laughed at the Vinatieri shot, but man, that was cold, dude. I mean, it was fun and this, but man, like Vinatieri planned that. Like that was in there. I'm going to take a shot at Bill. Why? I mean, but he did. And it's a Dion and Boulder coming off of 3-9. What's going to happen? Are they going to matter anymore? And then Bill in North Carolina, it's like, dude, just lay low. No news is good news with the Tar Heels. Be one of these kind of silent, kind of, you know, whatever, quiet, silent, but deadly teams that just kind of sneaks up on people, maybe has a decent 7-5, 8-4, maybe a 6-6, win a bowl game type of season. I don't know. 310-840-4910. Appreciate everybody on Westwood One. Let's get to Chicago. Brandon, if you're still holding, appreciate you. You're live on Westwood One Radio. Brandon in Chicago. What do you know? What do you say?
2: What's up? Thanks for taking my call tonight, fellas.
0: Thanks, brother.
2: So, when you were talking about Jackson Dart, it got me thinking of a movie that actually got me emotional for a movie early in my life, and that was a Top Gun, when Iceman goes to Maverick and he's like, you're everyone's problem. That's because every time you go up in the air, you're unsafe. I don't like you because you're dangerous. And then, Maverick's like, that's right, Iceman, I am dangerous. But that led to Goose eventually dying in a plane crash. So I don't know way this is going to go for Jackson Dart, but I don't want to start any conspiracy theories, but, you know, you brought up McMahon. Jackson Dart actually went to the same high school as Jim McMahon.
0: Zach Wilson, too.
2: In Utah. But I actually had one more question for you. I actually think that the Dolphins are going to be a sleeper team this year, man. You know, they were in a lot of games last year, and Tua messed it up with interceptions. And, you know, they drafted Proctor. I think they're going to be heavily involved in the run game with Achan. And then they got some tight ends that I think can be above average in Dulcich, and they drafted an Ohio State tight end. And they got some rookie wide receivers, and, you know, they actually signed a bunch of guys, you know, off the waiver wire, undrafted rookies. So I mean, they had to looking for talent.
0: Brandon, they had to. Thank you for the call, Brandon in Chicago. The Miami situation is one of the worst I've ever seen in my life of studying nerdy salary caps ever. Miami's most expensive player makes $11 million this year off their cap. That's it. Most teams have six or seven guys making more than that. Well, why aren't they paying anybody? Well, this is Miami. This year, dead money. This is money they can't spend on anybody else. $55 million, Tua. $28 million, Tyreek. $23 million, Jalen Waddle. $20 million, Jalen Ramsey. $12 million, Minka. $11 million, Chubb. $11 million, Armstead. I am not in on Miami. This is one of the most desperate, broke-ass rosters I've ever seen. And you can't say that's a good thing. Oh, they got all these undrafted rookie free agents. No, yes, I know. Because they can't afford real players right now. Because they got dead cap out of their what? I want Miami to be good so bad. When I was growing up, Miami mattered, man. And they weren't even winning Super Bowls. But they had Marino. They were cool. They were sexy. If they were on, you were watching. And if Daniel Constantine Marino had a good game, they were probably going to win. I want that again. I want Miami to get the Joe Burrow can't miss number one quarterback. Wherever he goes, that team's going to be good. I want Miami to get that. And I think this is the year. The Cardinals might lose more games, but gosh, I'm not in on Miami. And your Top Gun reference, brilliant. Brilliant. And it's funny, the older I get, the more I trust Iceman over Maverick. It's funny how movies do that. Download the Westwood One Sports app.
3: Still two QB battles ongoing. In Cleveland, it's Deshaun Watson or Shedeur Sanders. And Atlanta's between Tua Tagovailoa or Michael Penix Jr. When the starter's named, we'll let you know. Westwood One Sports.
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3: We'll see a spotty shower, maybe a rumble of thunder out there for the morning hours. That chance does continue into the afternoon as well. We'll see a mostly cloudy sky otherwise. Humid with highs around 81. Tuesday, a much nicer day. Mostly sunny, somewhat less humid. Highs again around 81. For The Fan, I'm 10 Weather Impact meteorologist Justin Gertz.
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4: What's going on this week? Preseason week two. It's still kind of early for me to have a fantasy draft. I want to see more preseason games. A couple of those RB1 situations. I got to pay attention and see what direction we're going in there. Johnny Ballgame, appreciate everybody. And 310-840-4910 if you want to get in on this. Get in on it. Yeah. I'm going to talk about this, but figured we'd go here again. And I think it might have been solved. The ridiculous sports story that was last week, Jaden Daniels. Well, if you're going to do this, then I'm going to make you do this. And oh, by the way, I think I want my Heisman back. I get two. I gave you one. I kept one. I want the other one back, which I think is policy. I know the Heisman winner gets two trophies. And it's like customary. They always do, it feels like. Give one to the school and keep one. I don't know if they have the authority to take it back from the school. And you know what? Wherever we are on this story, I'm not even surprised if that happens now, which is silly. I mean, Joe Burrow, his number has not been given away. He was the best quarterback season I've ever seen. Almost 6,000 passing yards. 60 teeters, 6 picks, completed what, 78% of his passes on probably, one of the, maybe the best college football team I've ever seen. That's different than what Jaden Daniels did. They both went there 2 years, good stuff. But isn't this over if Lane Kiffin just, or whoever, and the PR department for LSU, the sports information department, whose desk this was on. You should be listening to Westwood One. This should have been an easy peasy. In college football, you all know this. There's a lot of dudes on the team, over 100. Players on offense and defense share numbers. It's been happening since the beginning of college football time, at least since I've been watching it in like the 80s. And I had asked, hey, why did guys, two guys have the same number? Well, one plays offense, one plays defense. It's not even a problem in college football. It rarely is. It's like those old baseball people that say, oh yeah, Dalton, Roadhouse, they used to leave their gloves in the field of play when they would run into the dugout, an outfielder. And then they would just grab their glove when they would run back out there. And they said, no one ever remembered any time one of those gloves getting in the way. And it's kind of like that. Like no one really, you just know. Well, there's two number twos, there's two number sevens. And if that's your team, it's really easy, to be honest, to keep up with. LSU just should have told the attorney, the mother, the player, all three, whatever the hell. And I'll talk about this, we'll continue to talk about this throughout.

0: Oh, whatever. But just want to say this. Just tell Jaden Daniels we gave it away to a defensive player because your number is retired for offensive players. No offensive player will wear that number. But with defense, it doesn't apply because, you know, Jaden Daniels, hell, there was probably, I don't know, was there a number five when Jaden Daniels was playing too? Did he share it? He may have. Just sell him that. I think you could have got the Daniels camp to be like, oh, okay, that makes sense. We can sell that to whoever they want to sell it to. Oh, yeah, just the offensive number five is retired. Defense is fine. And in college football, it's stupid to retire single digits. They're too valuable. They're too cool. You can give them to two different players on the team. I cover a college football team day in, day out. I'm going to a college football practice in a few hours to watch. The numbers are a thing. They really care about it. And you get these schools where you got two, three, four in the single digits that are retired. I don't know of any. That's too many. But it's a bad habit. And Lane Kiffin, yeah, doesn't give a rip. Could not care less. Give me the player, stupid number. I didn't even coach the kid. It's kind of punkish that this is even happening. Just whatever. It's crazy how the sports stories, like the soap opera of sports, Peyton Lodge, board operator, we talk about the sometimes just the dumbest things, but some of it is interesting, Lodgy. It is. Like, why they would care about some of this stuff. Ego, it's a very powerful thing, Peyton.
1: It is, but it's sometimes it's a fun thing to talk about, especially if you're on air for radio.
0: Right?
1: It's good content. It's the gift that keeps on giving.
0: Oh, it's the Jelly of the Month Club? All right, Clark. Uh-huh. It's the gift that keeps on giving. Lion fan, how do you feel about Terrion Arnold, a Seahawk? Do you not care? You don't want him anywhere in your building, and you don't care where he goes? Or are you like, wait, what? You know, we're doing the right thing, right? The 8 felonies. We're doing the right thing. We're cutting that guy. And then the dipstick tough guy that you went to high school with starts dating her. And you're like, wait, I did the right thing dumping her, right? It's the right thing. But no, she's dating Biff. What? Like, it feels like. If I was a Lion fan, sometimes it's weird how the league is. And if that works in Seattle, guys, there's like 10 good corners in the league. He has the potential. He has been one of them. If you add that to Spoon on the other end, it's frightening. His other, you know, Job's the other corner in Seattle, another Bama player, scary. But I always just kind of wonder for Lion fan, you know, you don't want him and that's fine. But what if he's able to play and it goes away? Then you're like, wait, what? That's a first round draft pick. It's just tough, rough situation, certainly for the victims. But that was a weird deal. He gets signed just instantly. I didn't think that was going to be the case. That looks like, and I've done the research on what the situation and everything else he's being accused of. Serious. So we'll see if Seattle is going to be right on that one. Will Dalton, son of a gun, Roadhouse, love getting to work with you on Westwood One. What are you doing this week, Willie?
2: Oh, man. Trying to figure out what the heck's going on with Bill Belichick. Talking about that all week long. Trying to figure out what to make of the Carolina Panthers and their atrocious offensive performance yesterday. Just terrible. Oof.
0: It is, man. Well, well done as always. Great stuff. Westwood One Sports Morning. Going to continue. He's Peyton Lodge, the board operator, and yours truly here. John Mallory, Johnny Ball Game on Westwood One.
3: Johnny Ball Game. This is Westwood One Sports.
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10: Monday, Tuesday, Wednesday, all of these rain chances going up.
11: We're already tracking a few severe thunderstorm warnings.
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0: Good morning. I'm Dylan Gonzalez. The Cleveland Browns lost their preseason opener to the Chicago Bears 34-10. Deshaun Watson started the game for the Browns and led them on their only two scoring drives of the game. Here's Watson on what it felt like to get back on the field.
1: Felt good. Felt excited just to be back on the field. Go through pregame, get warmed up, take the field for the first time. And I don't even know how long it has been, but definitely a good moment for myself.
0: In the MLB yesterday, the Reds lost to the Marlins 7-1. They'll play a doubleheader at home against the Cardinals today. The Guardians also lost yesterday. They got shut out 5-0 to the Padres. They'll host the Giants tonight with first pitch at 6:40. 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
10: And a great Monday edition of T-Bone and Tyvis kicking things off. 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Ohio State with their first scrimmage of fall camp. 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Matt Fontana, Beckett for T-Bone, Tyvis Powell, Dylan Gonzalez alongside as well. 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Check us out on the YouTube side of things. Want to get a voicemail in? 614-460-8010. It was a beautiful weekend of football. I know it was just preseason. I don't care. I will take it. I love it. I watch it. I consume it. But other than that, Tyvis Powell, how was your weekend, man? Happy Monday.
29: My weekend was interesting because I slept hard. It was a different type of sleep. Like, usually on the weekends, you know, I usually sleep in to about 6 o'clock. You know, that to me is sleeping in given this shift that we have. But this past weekend, I was sleeping to like 7:30, 8 o'clock. And I was a little bit nervous because I always try to be mindful of the fact that I don't want to sleep in way too late because Monday is going to be hard. If you sleep like 8 o'clock every day for the weekend, you know, it's going to be hard on when you get to Mondays. So today was the test. I wanted to see like what I was going to do this morning. And my 4:45 alarm went off and I snoozed that thing so fast. Ooh, it wasn't funny. And
10: I'm a dangerous snoozer of alarms.
29: But I ended up getting up at 5. I got two alarms set. I got one for 4:45, one at 5. Once the 5 o'clock one hit, like, that, you got to get up. But this
10: that's the last one. There is no snooze.
29: But this is what messed me up, Matt, is that my son ended up waking up at some time in the middle of the night. I don't know exactly what time it was. And I, like, woke up because I don't hear him because I sleep hard enough that I don't hear him. But this time I heard him and I woke up and, you know, I'm looking. My wife gets up and she's taking care of it. And right before I go to sleep, she tells me, did you hear about Hayden Panettiere getting
10: died? I just clicked on that.
29: And I'm like,
10: oh my, yeah.
29: I'm sitting like, I'm going back to sleep. So, like, I thought it was a dream. Thought it was a dream.
10: I just that she on that said this morning that. Too.
29: She was like, yeah, from Remember the Titans. And I was like, yeah. And I went to sleep. And I woke up and I looked on Twitter and sure enough, there it is. And I
10: 36.
29: Was like, man.
10: I saw that this morning. That sucks.
29: Wow.
10: Yeah. So, my weekend, you talk about some bad sleep. I was on a bachelor party. We left Thursday. We got back yesterday. It is my second youngest brother getting married next month. So we went up to Lake Chautauqua, New York, from Cleveland, about 2.5 hours, you know, straight across. You go right through that little corner of PA. You're right into Western New York. So we fished, you know, a couple of days, a lot of cornhole. Tyvis, I think I twisted my ankle playing football.
29: Oh.
2: Or on the boat. I don't know. I woke up yesterday to drive home, and I'm like, why does my ankle hurt? And, like, you know, there's 10 of us, and, like, we brought a football. We're playing football. You know, not, like, tackle. We're throwing it around. But, like, combined with that, and I really think just standing on a boat, because you got to, like, center yourself and being on a boat all day. I got done. I'm like, that's it. I'm getting taken out by throwing a football around and boating.
29: Age.
2: Can't even do that anymore.
29: Age.
2: Let alone 3 days of beverages and staying up and, you know, all that kind of stuff. I got home yesterday. I was like, I felt better than I thought I was going to, you know, yesterday. And it wasn't anything crazy. Like, everybody on the trip was over the age of 30. Nobody was trying to really, you know, get after it that way anymore. It's not like we were out at there really was no club to go to. Like, we were on the boat at the house. That was it. But we got back. Everyone survived. There was no there were no incidents, and we didn't catch very many fish, though. That was the only downer of the whole thing. We didn't catch
29: what?
2: Very many fish. It was a rough go, man. Like,
29: y'all lost it. Y'all lost y'all touch. Y'all got to catch the little fish, then use the little fish as bait to get the big fish.
2: So we caught a lot of little ones, and I don't know if you know how well you're, like, fish species. Okay, so, like, in this lake, there's perch. Now, there's the yellow perch.
29: Love me some perch,
2: dude. How good is perch, right? Yeah. But I get spoiled fishing Lake Erie because those perch are massive.
29: Mm-hmm.
2: In this lake, we're catching these little dinks, and I'm like, what are those? And they go, no, that's about as big as they get here. And I'm like, what? They were like 6 inches. They were the smallest perch. Now, did we keep them? Yes. Did we eat them on Friday night? Yes. But the other fish that's in that lake, there's multiple fish in that lake, but the other one is called a muskie. And a muskie, they call it the fish of 10,000 casts, because the gimmick is that it will take you 10,000 casts to catch one of these fish, because they're extremely hard to catch. They don't go after lures. They don't move all that much. Like, they are very hard. You could have fooled me. There was one in those lake. Not even a sniff, nobody, anything. And it was like a busy weekend, because it was a really nice weekend and, you know, one of the last weekends of the summer and all that kind of stuff. But yeah, man, I think I spent, I don't know, you know, probably 7 hours of fishing on Friday, and more like six on Saturday. I caught two fish.
29: That's a shame.
2: I didn't even keep either one of the fish
29: that's
2: that I caught.
29: Terrible.
2: I caught two fish.
0: It's not about fishing, Tyvus. It's about the camaraderie.
2: Oh, it is. That's all it is. You know, and my brothers are better fishermen than I am. I spent, combined 14 hours probably on that lake. I caught two fish.
29: Yeah.
2: And I will admit, I had a rod in my hand or on the water.
29: What was your bait?
2: Minnows, and then used a worm when I went to an Erie Deary, which is a different type of lure. And then, you know, we were perching, so when you perch, you use minnow. When I was starting to cast a little bit, there are walleye in that lake too. Again, could have fooled me. I didn't see one.
29: You using minnows?
2: We tried it all, man. Did it all. We had some leeches. We had it all. We had a great time. It was me. I don't know.
0: Matt, I got to tell you about a conversation I had on Friday with this jerk named Tyvus Powell.
29: What?
0: Yeah.
29: What did I do?
0: I was sitting one chair for Fan Sports Sunday on Friday. I said,
2: nice.
0: Hey, Tyvus, Fish, our boss, suggested that maybe we should call you on Sunday that on the show to talk about the Browns, because this Tyvus guy is an analyst for the Browns radio network.
2: He helped out on the weekend. I guess
0: he says, I'll be in church. And then
29: I was in church.
0: And then he says, what time's your show? And I said 11 to 2, but sometimes it gets cut short by the Reds. And then he says, yeah, I'll be out of church. And that's the end of the conversation. doesn't say we can call him. He didn't want to be bothered.
29: If you would have called, I would have answered.
0: He didn't want to be bothered. So me and Tito ended up doing a great Fan Sports Sunday with no help.
2: Sans to Tyvus.
0: Yes.
29: He literally, if I tell you I'm in church and then I say, what time? You say 11 to 2. Oh, I'll be out of church. What does that mean?
0: I took it as I'll be out of church, but I still don't want to talk to you.
29: You know what? If you would have called me, you know what I would have been doing? I would have been in Target shopping for school supplies. That's what I did after church.
0: That would have been a great
29: segment.
0: I got
29: out of church at about 12:15-ish. And then I got to Target at about 12:35-40. I didn't leave Target till about 2 o'clock.
0: Did you take the whole family of five to Target?
29: That's correct.
0: Why didn't we talk about that? I bet you that was an experiment.
29: Yeah.
0: Wow.
29: Yeah,
0: yeah. Will it happen again?
29: I told y'all before that I truly despise Target.
0: Yeah.
29: And
0: there's a lot of traps in there.
29: Let me rephrase that. I despise Target when I go with my wife. If I go by myself, I can go to any store. When I shop with my wife, I promise you, she takes at least, you're going to be in that store, I don't care where it is, for a minimum of 2 hours. And I cannot understand it. I don't get it. I could give me the list. I promise you this list will be done in 10 minutes. I'm going to go right in there. I ain't looking at nothing else. I'm going straight to that section, hitting everything on the list, throw it in the cart, and I'm out of there. I don't know why it takes 2 hours to do something.
2: Now, Target, again, my wife, same thing. She loves Target. But we don't grocery shop at Target. We go to Whole Foods. We go to Aldi. Like, that's where our groceries come from. But, again, for clothing, my kids' school supplies, like, same thing. Thank God for my wife, because if she didn't do it, nobody would do it, and my poor kids wouldn't have anything, right? Like, so she, but at times I tell you this as a man in a similar situation, drive up, pick up.
0: Bingo.
2: Do it.
0: Yes.
2: Do it. I swear to God. Like, my wife knows that, and again, I feel bad because I know she enjoys to go shop. Bro, I'll just tell you, she gets the app. Here's your hack. Just log into her account on your phone. And what you do is she places the order. You hit a button when you're on your way. You hit a button when you pull up. I'm in spot five. They walk it out to you. It is one of the greatest things. You don't ever have to step foot in Target. Because I'm with you. I don't like Target. There's something about that store. I don't know what it is. Same thing. I can't even tell you the last time that I've gone past the return counter. I've been in a Target. I went to Target last week. I went to the return counter to return something, went back outside to get back into my car to go to the pull-up spot.
0: I used the mobile pickup.
2: I didn't even do it inside.
0: I used the mobile pickup when I take my kids, so I don't have to hear her say, can I also get this?
2: Yeah,
0: can I also get that? I let her pick out the one toy or whatever that she wants on my phone. We go to the parking spot. They put it in the car. There's no battle about getting more stuff.
2: Yep. God bless those workers. God bless Target for that, because it is the one of the best things going. Well, I mentioned we got some preseason action in the books this weekend. Did anything change with that quarterback battle with the Cleveland Browns? We'll discuss it coming up. Just kicking things off, T-Bone and Tyvus right here on The Fan.
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9: Good morning and happy Monday. Right now, if you're traveling on 70 East and making your way downtown, be careful. The right lane is currently blocked just beyond 40, also known as West Broad Street, in that area after a disabled vehicle. Also, no surprise here, slowdowns are already starting to form over in New Albany, 161 and 62. Also, be careful if you're living in Delaware and even Marysville this morning. We do have some fog out in the area. I'm 10TV's Brianna Albizu with your fan traffic.
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22: We'll see a spotty shower, maybe a rumble of thunder out there for the morning hours. That chance does continue into the afternoon as well. We'll see a mostly cloudy sky otherwise. Humid with highs around 81. Tuesday, a much nicer day. Mostly sunny, somewhat less humid. Highs again around 81. For The Fan, I'm 10 Weather Impact meteorologist Justin Gertz.
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20: This is Bone and Tybus.
2: We got a little football this weekend. This score doesn't really matter, right? It's preseason. What was in the game? He's time spell. I'm at Fontana for Tima. The score doesn't matter because the Browns got smoked, right?
29: It's the and way. Hold on. First of all, let's put some context on there. One, if you've been paying attention to any of this show, I told y'all that the twos and threes weren't good. I told you. For literally 2 weeks. I said the ones is real. After that, it's a little dicey. So that's why I said when you look at that tracker, whoever goes up against the twos that day is going to have the better day. I kept telling you that. So
2: yeah, remember that for next week when you're going to place a little, got it right there.
29: Hey, just saying. So when you go out there, when you watch this game, this Browns game, and you see at the twos and threes didn't look great. You know, they had a 10-point lead. It was 10-0, and then 34 unanswered points. That's exactly what I was saying. I was like, hey, at least y'all know I shoot it to you straight.
0: You know what, Fontana? That's good betting advice. I'm going to be some degenerate and bet fading the Browns second half in preseason's week 2 and 3.
29: That's a shame.
0: I'm going to try it. I'm going to see what happens.
2: Then you become an interpreter for some Major League Baseball player. You can do whatever you want. You know, after that, the world is your oyster. There, no, I mean, you know, that's how it was going to go, right? Because it, again, it was funny. I was telling everybody I was on this bachelor party with my brothers and my friends. So on Saturday, we were on the boat, and I was like, you know, the Browns play. I recorded it, and I sat down and like actually watched it, you know, yesterday. To see what was going on. But we're watching it, and on the boat, everybody's like, hey, we're off to a good start. Like, hey, Casey Concepcion. And then the second half, my brother looks at me, and he goes, we suck. And I was like, no. I was like, you can't. Again, that's not to disrespect those guys out there that are fighting for jobs or going for it. But, Tyves, you're right, because the Bears, first off, they didn't play anybody, right? Like Caleb Williams did not play in that game. Tyson Badgen got the start. And for the Browns, I was... you know, frankly, most interested in Deshaun Watson. Like, and that's where it's hard because that's me selling Shador short. I've seen Shador play, but I'm not like almost affording him the opportunity to show me that he's improved. And that's wrong on my part, right? Mm-hmm. Where in this game, it's literally been 2 years. 2 years in October since Deshaun Watson has played in any football game, let alone a preseason game. So that's where my interest was piqued, and especially because I think Todd Monken was telling you something here. He chose Deshaun Watson to be the starter for this game with all the other starters, right? The starting offensive line was out there. Jerry Jeudy was out there. They had all of the starters on offense that I could think of out there. And I'm not going to lie, Tyves, I was happy with what I saw out of Deshaun Watson. And I know that's a complicated statement because of all the stuff that goes into it.
29: Let's just keep it to the field. Let's keep it to the field. So to me, when Deshaun went out there in those first few series, I was like, you know what? It looks good. He had like a couple passes where a little bit of zip was on the ball. Mm-hmm. So the shoulder looked good. I thought he played in a timely manner, got the ball out in a good time. He was he would have been 9 for 9 if Harold Fannin didn't drop the ball. So he started off 8 for 9. I think that where it started to decline a little bit for me was his last two possessions before halftime. Mm-hmm. His throws started to get a little off. He threw one to, I think it was Casey Concepcion. I threw it like straight to his feet or something like that.
2: Yeah.
29: So I was like,
2: it had slipped or something.
29: Yeah, I was like, I didn't love it. I didn't love the way he finished his thing, but
2: sure.
29: It was a solid day for him for sure. I mean, he led 2 scoring drives. And then obviously when Shador went in there, you know, Shador was more explosive. That's what he's been. He's been more explosive on the play. But I like the way he was playing because – you know, I do post game, so I listen to the sound that comes out of the locker room, and they asked him what was his best rep. And he said, my best rep, because they thought it would be either the one to Gage. I think he threw a 24-yard pass to Gage or the one to Luke Florio for like 30-something yards or something like that. Mm-hmm. He said, no, my best rep actually came in the red zone where I checked it down to the running back. Mm-hmm. And he explained why. And it was funny because his explanation was something that I said he needed to work on. I said that when you look at Shador Sanders and the way that he plays, the thing about him is that he wants to make the big time play. Like, he trusts his guys. If it's a 50-50 ball, and it, like, say if it's 3rd and 6 and they ran Ohio, which is, you know, the one runs a fade and 2 runs a 5 and out or 6 and out, right? He would not throw the 6 and out to throw the 50-50 ball to the fade and not get the first down. But when he answered that, the check down was where I wanted to go to the running back because I was worried about trying to get the first down. It tells me he's grown and somebody has finally got to him like, all right, we know that you trust your guys and you want to make the big time play. But at some point, you got to think about the chains. And to hear him say that, it was good to hear that, because it's like, all right, he's growing in that area. So I love the fact that he did that. Obviously, I didn't like the interception. He said the ball was sandy, a little slippery. Yeah. He slipped out his hand, ball a little sandy.
2: Well, somebody was blaming the set. Was it Chase Daniels? Somebody said, like, oh, it looked like the center. They got sweat or something on the ball.
29: Yeah, Chase Daniels, if you watch it, if you go on YouTube or watch Chase Daniels on Twitter, he was saying, like, it was valid because the ball was a little slippery and stuff like that. And the way he was holding, he flipped it a couple of times and all that stuff. But he said it was valid, that his reasoning for throwing the interception was that the ball was slippery. And then Dylan Gabriel went out there and did the exact same thing. So.
2: Well, and then Watson had the one that it looked like he held onto the ball too long, or like got stuck in his hand and came out all wonky and weird. So, you know, and the evaluation of Shador in these games, like, I'm always, Tyvus, I started this thing thinking Deshaun Watson was going to be the starter, and there's been nothing that has frankly changed for me on this whole situation.
29: Mm-hmm.
2: So that's almost like how I keep evaluating Shador is, to your exact point, I look at Deshaun and I say, you need to win the game. And he did, to be fair, to be credit for against the backups for the Bears, the minutes that he was in there, he looked good. He looked good enough to win the game. And then I almost look at Shador and I say, are you just getting better? You get what I'm saying? You know, the difference of, like, I'm looking at Deshaun to say, you need to play well and you need to help win this game. Shador, I'm just looking for the development. And to your point on maybe some of the smaller things, we're getting there. Now, is that enough to push Watson for the starting spot? I don't know. Is it enough to meaningfully win games on a Sunday? Again, I don't know. I probably would say no. So that's where I just think after... Well, I'll ask you this, Tyvus, because obviously you kind of know where I stand. After that game on Saturday, do you feel like there is any movement towards a starter for the Cleveland Browns one way or the other?
29: No, I think that I came into this thing thinking, and just from all the things that I've been hearing, I've always thought that they're going to start the season off with Deshaun Watson. Mm-hmm. I've been saying that to myself for many, many, many, many months now. And I think that as this thing goes on, the more that it goes on, it just kind of, to me, depends on what you want. I believe that ultimately I would have let Shador start the entire season and then watch the growth and development go. But if they want to start with Deshaun for a few weeks, I understand that as well. You know, it's not the end of the world to me. But I think by the end of this thing, you have to at least let Shador get a long period of time as a starting quarterback to finally either say he's going to be able to move past this season or know that you need to draft a quarterback or get one in free agency or trade or whatever you want to do. So to me, the majority of this season should go to Shador Sanders. But if you want to start the season off with Watson, then okay. But because the big thing has been, and the one thing that I was most impressed with is they kept saying, from everybody that I talked to at the Browns, they say, like, it's more procedural. It's pre-snap. They say when it comes to pre-snap stuff, Deshaun Watson is the best quarterback on the roster when it comes to the two. When you talk about post-snap, that's a totally different story. Post-snap, you know, obviously Shador does a better job of utilizing the entire field. When you're going up against Shador, you have to defend the entire field as a defense. So that's more what you want out of your quarterback. So to watch this preseason game, to see Shador not have any pre-snap penalties and not any procedural stuff, I was like, okay, there it is. Bang, there's another. He's growing again, you know. So I think that he's doing the right things. Yeah, I think Shador is doing all the right things to earn the trust of the coach to become the starter, which is why at some point I believe he will be the starter of the season.
2: Well, from one starting quarterback battle to maybe a different type of quarterback battle down in Columbus, we'll hear from Ryan Day. We'll hear about Senior Day. We'll get into some Buckeyes. We'll do it in just 2 minutes right here on The Fan.
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5: Flooding being reported by Buckeye Lake. We're talking far east side right now. That 70 eastbound ramp is completely closed as you're heading towards State Route 79. All lanes are blocked, and that's because when we're looking at traffic cams in the area, we have a nearby river that completely crested, so we have some major ponding on that ramp. Obviously, as I mentioned, still closed. That workaround is actually getting off nice and early from 70 eastbound. You'll take State Route 37 instead. Lancaster Road heads southbound, and from there, you'll continue on State Route 79. I'm 10TV's Brianna Albizu with your fan traffic.
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2: I'm going to start this segment by saying that there is no quarterback controversy in Columbus. I'm not trying to just gain listeners on this thing, Tybus. I'm not trying to go viral by
29: we'll take them. What you mean?
2: Well, you always will. You know, tomorrow is Hot Take Tuesday. Is that not correct?
29: That is correct.
2: Yes. All right, we'll get Hot Takey tomorrow on that, or you guys will. But I'm not saying that Julian Sain is not the starting quarterback for the Ohio State Buckeyes, but it sounds like maybe there's a little battle on for that backup spot. I'm Matt Fontaine in for T-Bone this morning. Our T-Bone and Tybus. Tybus Powell is here. Of course, Dylan as well. Find your podcast wherever you get your podcast. We're streaming on YouTube. Get in the YouTube chat over there. I know Tybus is always an active participant on the YouTube chat. I need to get better on that. Hang on.
29: Well, it's like so we don't take phone calls
2: right
29: like that.
2: Chat's
29: so
2: great. I like
29: this is kind of like my way of taking phone calls.
2: There you go.
25: We do
2: there
25: do the go voicemail, though. 614-460-8010.
29: Look at you.
25: Boom. That.
29: That's why you
25: boom
29: are one of the top producers here in this at this radio station.
2: Thanks. That's a ranking I'd want to give you one day.
29: Ted is number one, and Baker's two. Those are my top two. It will never change.
25: Did you see my Bishop and Friends shirt that I have on? I'm a big fan of Bishop and Friends. What can I say?
29: I like their shirt. I got to wear our shirt. I keep forgetting to put it on.
2: I don't think I have any 90s. You know what the funny thing is? I've never actually been in the studio.
25: You got to come down sometime.
2: Columbus. I was just talking with Zwick about this. I shouldn't say just, but a couple of weeks ago. And I was like, I think this fall, I'm going to somehow set up the Fontana tour. And I'm going to come down. I'm going to see all you guys. I will stop in and do a show. I want to go golf at the Scarlet Course. I want to go to, what's the, Roosters. That's really the only thing I want to do is come down and go to Roosters. Everybody tells me how great it is. And
25: there's no
2: the
25: Roosters in Cleveland?
2: No.
25: I was unaware. Tybus would know better than me.
2: Yeah,
29: no. Roosters
2: even close,
29: is a Columbus
2: right?
29: thing, yeah. and people will travel yeah. for that Roosters.
25: Yeah. Yeah. Tybus, so, get your money.
29: Did you know
25: buy a Roosters franchise, put it in Northeast Ohio.
29: Did you know there's no Waffle House in Cleveland?
25: I didn't know that either. What are they doing up there?
2: Not in like
29: Cleveland.
2: I mean, on the city yeah. limits. Yeah. The
29: outskirts, limits. Maybe. But yeah, in Cleveland. Yeah.
25: I feel
29: yeah.
25: like I heard the. Didn't we talk about before? Is there like not White Castle up there either or something like
2: no,
25: that?
2: No, they're the only one. There's one outside. Oh, God. I want to say Brooklyn, maybe.
25: I remember you mapping out how long it would take you to get to a Waffle House, and it was not close.
2: Yeah, not close. There's not a lot of White Castles.
25: Man.
2: Yeah,
25: no,
2: we're getting
25: no
2: some
25: food
2: Tim Hortons
25: taste up there. Jeez.
2: Yeah, we're getting a few Tim Hortons here and there. But that was only, I never had Tim Hortons outside of once I went to Columbus. I didn't know that was a thing until I went down to Columbus. But yeah, Roosters, This is what I said. I'm going to come down. I'm going to meet everybody. I'm actually going to step foot in the studios. I want to play golf on the Scarlet Course or the Gray Course. I don't care either one. I'm not.
25: Tyvus could get you in Muirfield.
2: Can you? Well, we don't need to discuss that right now. I don't need to put that on Tyvus.
29: What
2: right
29: makes you think that I got
25: your Tyvus pal?
2: You're Tyvus pal. I would
25: MVP of the national championship game.
29: You know what they're going to say? Who is that?
2: I didn't doubt that for a second. Dylan said that. I was like, okay. I'm like, I didn't doubt that for a second. I don't doubt that. I don't. And then Roosters would be the big thing. And then I was like, oh, maybe I'll come down and then, you know, come to a, like the pregame show on a Saturday for Ohio State or something like that. So that's my idea. TBD on dates. We could do a big party at Roosters if anybody wants to show up for me having my first one there. So we'll get to it coming up. Well, for Ohio State, it is going to be Julian Sain. He is going to be the starting quarterback. Now, Ryan Day spoke about Luke Fahey, who is a freshman quarterback. He's on the depth chart, but a lot of people felt like maybe even fourth on the depth chart behind Julian Sain, behind Tavian St. Clair, and probably maybe even behind Justin Martin, the transfer, and he's there. But Ryan Day had some real positive things to say about the former four-star quarterback. Here's Ryan Day talking about Luke Fahey.
11: You know, Luke, he got his black stripe off today. He's been really doing a great job. He's putting a lot of pressure on Tavian. He really is. He's been competing. He's been making plays. You know, we'll see how he grades out. Coach Fessler grades everything. So, you know, that's been exciting to see him, you know, come in with a certain work ethic, run the offense, you know, at a pretty high level. So we'll kind of see how the rest of the camp plays out. But good to see him kind of step in and push Tavian.
2: You know, Tyvus, I believe what Ryan Day is saying there, and this is in no way disrespect. That sounded like I want to give Luke Fahey some flowers here because he's working really hard. And again, I'm not in those closed practices. The scrimmage was closed to the media. Like, I understand all that. I mean, maybe he is pushing Steven Singel. That sounded like a message that Ryan Day wanted to get across to somebody in some way. You know what I mean?
29: Oh, yeah. I think he trying to listen. We talked about it before, and like I said, Tavian has all the physical abilities.
2: Correct.
29: I think when it comes to Tavian, it's all above shoulders. I really do. I think that just seeing he wants him to see the game the way the coach wants him to see it, you know? And I think Luke is not as physically gifted as Tavian, but he's doing all the little things right. He's paying attention to the little details. And that right there is like, okay, all right, Tavian, we want you to be the guy. You got all the intangibles and all the things to be a great quarterback here, but you got to figure that part out. And the young guy's coming in hungry, and he's like, hey, you know, if that backup spot is up for grabs, I'm going to do all the little things right. Because I know I'm not physically gifted enough, but I'm smart.
2: Right.
29: You know, yeah. And if I'm smart, that's kind of what you want out of the backup quarterback. I mean, think about it. From an NFL level or any backup quarterback, it's never been, hey, you in the game, go win the game. It's usually the guy that knows the playbook the best, that knows where to go. A coach want to be able to be like, you know what? I'm going to put him in the game, and I'm not worried about him making a mistake. I know that he at least can read the defense. He knows where to go with the football. Usually it ain't like they pushing the ball down the field a lot anyways. They just trying to get the ball into guys' hands on little slants and dinks and dunks like that. If he can do that at a good level, that's kind of what you want out of your backup quarterback. And if Luke Fahey's doing that and Tavian ain't, hey, it would be unfortunate because, like, again, I think Tavian physically wise is a gifted kid, and I think he could be a really great quarterback here, but obviously it's all above shoulders.
25: Is this a cause for concern though when it comes to Tavian, his development, his future at Ohio State? Because I feel like a couple months ago, if you said it was more likely that Tavian would be pushing Julian Sain or someone would be pushing Tavian That's for the backup play, yeah. job, mm-hmm. you'd probably say the former. And now it's like, not only is Tavian nowhere near Julian Sain, he might be behind Luke Fahey.
2: I just, the vibe that I get on this, to Tyvus's point, like, when you look at Tavian St. Clair and Luke Fahey, they look completely different. Now, does that mean that they both can't play quarterback? No, like, Luke Fahey has a very strong arm. He can throw the football where he needs to. Like, in the scouting report for him coming in, as some had him a three-star, some had him a four-star. But, like, one of the things, Tyvus, he said leadership. Exactly to your point. Above the shoulders, his leadership skills. He played lacrosse. He's a really, really tough kid. But he's 5'11", 6 foot. right? You know, Tavian's 6'4". He looks every part of it. To your point about this, Dylan, which I think that is a fantastic question, this vibe to me is we need to keep Tavian involved because for basically 2 years, it's been Julian's the starter, Tavian's the backup, and there's been no real push, debate, conversation to be had. When you get too much of that, you lose an edge. When you don't have somebody pushing you, you sometimes can lose that edge. And that's even harder for a guy like Tavian to go, yeah, well, I'm not projected to play anyway. You know what I mean? Like, it's even harder because you're not the starter. You're trying to keep the two job. But if everything goes right, yeah, you're not really going to play very much this year. And again, I believe Ryan Day and what he's saying, that Luke Fahey is doing all the right things and making the right decisions and all that. This just very much to me continues to kind of talk about, or again, at least my vibe on this, Tyvus, is that this is trying to keep Tavian maybe in line a little bit. But I also think he wants to give Luke a little bit of credit for losing his black stripe and doing all the right things needed in practice.
29: This situation could turn into a Cardale JT situation. You know, Cardale was physically gifted, had all the intangibles, but JT beat him out because of above shoulder things when it comes to leadership and just knowing where to go with the football on most things and stuff like that. I think that's kind of what this situation is. It shouldn't be close, but because of the above shoulders aspect, it makes it close.
2: That can. Well, to get a new on the job like Luke Fahey is in Columbus, we got new head coaches across the NFL. Bucky Brooks, can you believe this? 10 new head coaches in the NFL. Not new as it's their first job, like John Harbaugh is very experienced, but he's got a new gig. Of the 10, which one will win the most games in 2026? Bucky Brooks ranked them all the way 1 to 10. We'll run through that list coming up. It's T-Bone and Tyvus right here on The Fan.
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13: Noticing two disabled vehicles out there if you're heading downtown, especially from the west side. A heads up here. The first one's going to be 70 eastbound passing 40 West Broad Street. That left shoulder is closed. And then when you're passing that area not too far away, we also have another disabled vehicle. This time around at 70, that eastbound ramp to 71 southbound over there, that right shoulder is closed up ahead. I'm 10TV's Brianna Albizu with your fan traffic.
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3: 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One of these men was prom king. The other is Tybus. You're listening to T-Bone and Tybus.
7: So it is crazy to think about this NFL offseason where you had nearly a third of the league get a new head coach. And I would say one of those 10 will have the most wins. I guess it could be multiple if they tie. But of all of them, which ones are in the best spot to do so? It's T-Bone and Tybus right here on The Fan. Matt Fontaine in for T-Bone this morning. Dylan's here. Tybus is here. 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You can leave a voicemail if you'd like. 614-460-8010. Dylan, I'm proud of myself and Tybus. I figured out how to pop out the YouTube chat. So oh, now nice. I have it up so I can say, did Tito owe you lunch yesterday or something and then he didn't do it?
8: No, what it is that since Tybus buys me breakfast every Wednesday, every time I'm on the air, people think that someone that's on the air with me needs to buy me food. I know Biddle bought Bojangles for the On the Money crew, didn't save any for me or Tito. That's fine. Just, whatever.
7: That's just me. So real quick side story, because I do want to get to this, and you guys in radio can relate to this very much, but I'm sure there's people in offices that this story is going to hit home. So at a radio station, there is food that gets dropped off from time to time. When I started earlier in my career, 10 years ago, 10 plus now, geez, been doing it, it was a lot more often. And in fact, yes. The show that I was on used to do something called Free Food Friday.
8: I feel like COVID kind of slowed this down a lot, and we haven't really recovered in the food drop-off category.
7: And the suits.
9: You sound upset.
8: I am upset about it, Tybus.
9: Not that serious.
8: I didn't have to pay for a meal ever.
7: Riz would just say, anybody that wants to bring food down on Friday, just bring it down. We'll give you free advertising. So the suits eventually...
8: Isn't that against the law?
7: Yes. They so we used to do it. They put parameters on it in a way, but there was food at the station all the time, like steakhouse. You know, the first time I ever had filet mignon in my life was at a radio station. But anyway.
9: Dang.
7: So we used to get food dropped off all the time. And this happened over and over and over again. They would drop the food off. Where are we right now? We're working.
9: Correct.
7: The salespeople would just be like, oh, look at this, free food. Went back there one day. Bro, they vultured the whole thing.
8: Nah, and I'd be flashing the chrome.
7: Dude, the producer that I worked with, Casey, is one of the most mild-mannered people I ever met in my life. When I tell you, I heard him screaming down the hallway, and then they sent an email that said, don't eat the food until the content team has a chance to eat themselves. He lost it. So, like, you know that when, I don't know, whatever you do for a living. Say, hey, it's Friday. Somebody brought donuts. And you're like, great. And you come back and they're all gone. And you're like, is there no decorum here to be like, hey, make sure everybody gets a piece or everybody gets a sandwich or whatever.
9: See, if you work, there's just none. If you work in the mornings here, you don't have to worry about that, because we get stuff dropped off for like the donuts and stuff.
7: Yeah.
9: And nobody's here yet until we get off. So there it is.
7: There's the beauty of it. All right. Bucky Brooks ran through again. Ty, it's kind of crazy to think about 10 new head coaches. Mm-hmm. In the NFL, and it is strictly this: who's going to win the most amount?

0: of games this season coming up. So I'm going to run through the list, and I'm going to start at 10 and get all the way to 1, and I want both you guys to tell me if there's somebody that you think is too high or too low. So again, of the 10 new head coaches, Bucky Brooks feels like Jeff Hafley in Miami
1: will win
0: the least amount of games, former Ohio State coach Jeff Hafley. Then he's got Mike LaFleur with the Cardinals, Todd Monken with the Browns, Robert Saleh with the Titans, Clint Kubiak with the Raiders, Kevin Stefanski with the Falcons, Mike McCarthy with the Steelers, John Harbaugh with the Giants, Joe Brady with the Bills, and he thinks Jesse Minter with the Baltimore Ravens will win the most amount of games of the new head coaches. So now let's go 1 to 10 to make sure everybody gets it. Minter to win the most. Brady, Harbaugh, McCarthy, Stefanski, Kubiak, Saleh, Monken, LaFleur, Hafley. Tyvus, is one of those guys do you think is in a better spot to win some more games, or is there somebody you think is too high on Bucky's list here?
2: I don't think Kevin wins that many games.
0: Okay. So, like, he's got him at 5, I think, which would be, like, more than Saleh, more than Kubiak.
2: Kubiak plays in a tough division.
1: See, that's the thing with Stefanski, though, is that that division is ass.
0: I think anybody can win that division. I do. I think anybody can win.
2: I don't think
0: division.
2: The Giants win that many games.
1: Me neither.
0: I don't know where that's coming from. This Jackson Dart propaganda, I guess. I can't think of any other way to put it. This push on Jackson Dart. Oh, he's this and that. I'm like, yeah, but also, again, very tough division for the Giants. And I didn't like that Harbaugh pick there. I don't really like Jesse Minter winning the most with Baltimore. I combo to saying this. Was Minter probably one of the highest sought-after coaches this offseason? Sure. I think Baltimore's got some real problems going on with their football team. And I get that you have Lamar, you have Derrick Henry, it should be just that easy. You have Kyle Hamilton on defense. I don't know if it's quite easy just to look at Baltimore and be like, yeah, Lamar's going to be able to keep doing all the things he's been doing.
2: I think that the part that they keep forgetting out is they keep forgetting about Baltimore is that they have an aging defense. You know, there's a lot of guys that's getting old over there. And I also think that what plays a part in this is the fact that Mike McDonald won the Super Bowl last year. Because it's a young defensive-minded coach. You know, he was with Jim Harbaugh, and then I think, wasn't it Jesse Minter that took over for him?
0: He went to both Harbaughs.
2: Yeah.
0: He's been with both Harbaughs. He was with John in Baltimore and with Jim at Michigan.
2: So I think that they seen the success that Mike McDonald had, and they think since Jesse Minter is in the same vein of all of that, that he's going to go over there and have that success as well. But the thing that they got to remember is the offense coordinator. That part is going to be a big part of that, because obviously Todd Monken did a wonderful job. You know, Lamar was an MVP candidate before Todd Monken got there, but Todd Monken definitely took his game to a whole nother level, especially when you look at the one season where he only threw like 3 picks or something in the season. It was something crazy where he shouldn't have, actually a lot of them picks bounced off people's hands, so he shouldn't have threw any. But I think that plays a part in, and obviously the AFC North with the Browns and Pittsburgh and all of that stuff. You know, it's no guarantee that Baltimore is going to be great. Yeah. Let's just say that.
0: Declan Doyle is their offensive coordinator. Tyvus, he's 29 years old. This is his first time being a play calling OC. He came off the Bears, the Ben Johnson tree, because everybody loves that. But that's a lot to put on a young man there. The one thing I did want to say about this list, because it's unequivocal, Mike LaFleur with Arizona and Jeff Hafley with the Dolphins will lose a lot of football games.
1: Next guy from the bottom, which is Todd Monken, to that too. Like, I wouldn't be surprised if any of those three guys end up being the ones with the most losses on this list. The top two guys on the list, I think, are right. Jesse Minter and Joe Brady. Those are the only two guys on the list that are also favored to win their divisions. I think Lamar Jackson comes back with a vengeance. He was 69th on the NFL top 100.
0: They don't care about that.
1: Chip on his shoulder. I think he does.
0: Like they do, Dylan. I don't think they
1: do. He was hurt last year. I think people are sleeping on him. Two-time MVP. most disrespected player in the NFL. I think he does something about it.
2: Did you see the thing about Devin Achan that he's going to get like 40 carries a game?
1: Really? Oh, yeah.
0: Oh, he joked about that. Be like, get ready, man. You're going to be tired here, after I that. Said, see how that goes.
2: No we'll see way how that, goes. That little Devin Achan.
0: No, that's not happening. He had a plane in a preseason game. The hell's he doing? What was that? Cam on the YouTube chat says, I definitely think it's Harbaugh. Coach Beard said, yeah, Dart sucks. Talk about Jackson Dart. And Jack says, it's Kevin Stefanski that is going to win the least amount of games. And he agrees.
3: We need to play better.
0: He's good. He's got, he already dropped one of those. It's been preseason game number one for the Falcons. And I already heard that from Kevin Stefanski. Coming up from one former Browns head coach to another, Hugh Jackson said he did just fine with the Cleveland Browns. That comes your way next year on The Fan.
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6: Still closely watching some major flooding out by Buckeye Lake. That 70 eastbound ramp is still restricted as you're heading towards State Route 79, a nearby river cresting, and the water levels aren't expected to go down until later this evening. So definitely expect that entire ramp to be entirely closed for the remainder of the day. Take this detour instead. Getting off early is the key. 70 eastbound to State Route 37, and from there, it will get you towards State Route 79. I'm 10TV's Brianna Albizu with your
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1: Good morning, I'm Dylan Gonzalez. The Cleveland Browns lost their preseason opener to the Chicago Bears 34-10. Deshaun Watson started the game for the Browns and led the Browns on their only two scoring drives of the game. Here's Watson on what it felt like to get back on the field.
20: Felt good, felt excited just to be back on the field. Go through pregame, get warmed up, take the field for the first time, and I don't even know how long it's been, but definitely a good moment for myself.
1: In Major League Baseball yesterday, the Reds lost to the Marlins 7-1. They'll play a doubleheader at home against the Cardinals today. The Guardians also lost yesterday. They got shut out 5-0 versus the Padres. They'll host the Giants tonight with first pitch at 6:40. 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
21: 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And it's more than one donut. 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
0: I saw this yesterday, and Dylan and Tyvus saw the same thing, and I was like, this has to be on the rundown. And I love doing this with you guys. I have a lot of fun doing it. I enjoy it. So every segment, I don't ever give away a segment. But this is one I'm like, man, do I not want to have this conversation? I don't want to talk about this, but we have to, and we will. It is T-Bone and Tyvus right here on The Fan. I'm Matt Fontana in for T-Bone. Dylan Gonzalez here, and of course, Tyvus Powell. Find the podcast wherever you get it. 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As always, streaming on YouTube. I feel very proud of myself. I have the YouTube chat up now. there's salad conversation going on and Deshaun Watson. Got it all in the YouTube chat. And, of course, you can leave a voicemail, 614-460-8010. So, Hugh Jackson is the former head coach of the Cleveland Browns. Very famously went 1-31 over 2 years, finished 3-36-1 in his time as the head coach of the Cleveland Browns. Just marred by ineptitude, okay? And Sashi Brown was the GM. And, obviously, you know, Tyvus, for you and I, probably a little closer to the situation than maybe a lot of people down in Columbus were, to see it go through it, to be there, to see it, all that.
2: Well, first of all, I was currently, when they went, the 1-15 season, I was in Seattle playing.
0: Correct.
2: But I watched from afar, and yeah. I was like, wow.
0: But you were 2017.
2: I was there for OTAs.
0: Yeah.
2: And I said, nah, there's no, they was predicting them to go OSC. I was like, nah, they didn't went out and got Jamie Collins, you know, G Dubs, the DC. It was a great vibe defensively there. You know, it was some good back and forth battles. I was like, nah, there's no way. Got Miles Garrett in the first. Nah. And I ended up getting cut because I was overweight, unfortunately. And I,
0: what did I do
2: my, what did I do my, you didn't know about that?
0: No, I didn't
2: tell you that. So this is what happened. A quick story. So this is what,
0: I did not know this.
2: So I get to Cleveland. I got cut by Seattle in the playoffs and they ended up picking me up. So I knew that I was going to Cleveland.
0: Okay.
2: Real like December or something like that, but it couldn't be.
0: You had to wait for the season to be
2: right because you had to wait for the new year and all that stuff for the transactions to go through and stuff like that. So I get there, OTAs, and as soon as I get there in February, March, they like, hey, you did your physical, we looked at your wrist, and your screw is sticking out and it's tearing your cartilage. So we need to take that screw out. Okay, cool. Take this. So I go through surgery to get the screw taken out. This was around my birthday that year. And you know, when you do that, you can't do anything. I couldn't lift or do anything for like 6 weeks. So that took me to right about the beginning of OTAs, like when you start coming in the building and start lifting and stuff like that. So for those 6 weeks, I couldn't work out or anything like that. Plus, I had the stitches and stuff. So I sat around and couldn't do nothing. And I ended up getting up to like 230 or something like that. My playing weight at that time was like 212. So I got up to 230 and they like, oh no, you know, you got to lose some weight. So I was like, don't worry about it. My weight at this time, my weight fluctuates. You know, I can lose 5 to 6 pounds a day. I'll be fine by the time, you know, season starts. And we get towards the end of, we get to OTAs and I'm not moving as fast as I used to because of the 15 pounds or whatever it is. And then we ended up making the trade for Calvin Pryor. We ended up drafting Jabril Peppers. So the safety room got overcrowded. And because that I wasn't moving the way that I normally was, they was like, oh yeah, you not getting it done. Boom, we're going to cut you. Make a long story short, I ended up going to the Colts and was at 212.
0: Yeah, you made it. Right.
2: Yeah, right.
0: Like, you said you were going to.
2: Yeah, I said it was going to happen, but whatever. So I ended up getting to 212. But yeah, that was what played a part.
0: And then Calvin Pryor never saw the regular season because he got into a fight with his own teammate. Yeah. But that's another story for another day. All right, we're talking about Hugh Jackson. So he was on The Pivot, a podcast. And I want to, like, I'm going to be biased in this, and I have to admit this, right? Because all that Hugh Jackson has ever done since he left Cleveland has been try to repair his image and frankly put out false things. Like, he was like suing the Browns over statements and judges found that he had no ground. Like, he put this book out. He's always, it just, own it. Just own it, man. Okay, I'm sorry that you got to go down in history as one of the only two teams to ever go 0-16 in the NFL, joining Lions. Like, you went 1-31. And he's on this Pivot podcast, and he's saying, well, people say I failed in Cleveland. No, I didn't fail. Are you kidding me? And he said, go back and look at the team. Go back and ask me who had the decisions and put that team on the field, right?
1: Do you want the audio?
0: I was going to say, I'm sorry, Dylan. I didn't know if we had the audio. Please play it. So, again, I want to give credit. This is via the Pivot, right, the podcast. Here's Hugh Jackson talking about his time in Cleveland.
4: These are big shoulders. I've been through the war. I know what this is like. I failed at Cleveland, according to what people said.
5: No, according to what you said.
4: And I did say that because you know what? Sometimes you got to play the game, right?
5: Yeah.
4: I didn't fail at Cleveland. Are you kidding me? Go back and look at the teams. Mm-hmm. Go back and look and ask me who had the decision and put them on the field.
5: Okay.
4: I have my own algorithm as a football coach. You understand what I'm saying?
5: Yeah.
4: I know what players it takes. How was I coaching them in Cincinnati, but yet all of a sudden in Cleveland, I don't know what it takes to win?
5: Right. Mm.
4: Yeah. No, it don't work that way. Yeah, I didn't all of a sudden fall off the turnip truck and forget football in a freaking year. I know what it takes to win. You think that I was going to put quarterbacks on my team that we had on our team in the beginning? Mm-hmm.
5: Preach.
4: Like, come on now, let's wake up. Look, you know the media, Ryan, as well as anybody. They can, once you start that fire, it takes off and runs.
5: Yes.
4: And that's the narrative that everybody can create when they want.
0: That, listen, I could win a Super Bowl if you gave me the best player at every single position. I could figure that out, Hugh. That's not your job. Your job was to coach the player. Did they suck Tyvis, yes.
2: Mm-hmm.
0: I knew that. You knew that. Everybody knew that when they looked at that team. And that's been the narrative that Hugh has been trying to push since he left here, was basically, Sashi Brown was tanking the team and didn't tell me about it. Dude, how stupid do you have to be to not realize what was going on there? Now, they wanted plausible deniability, or you didn't want to be involved in that. Sure, fine, whatever. But that's where I just get so sick of this. Well, I know what it takes to win. Yeah, sure, man. Again, if you gave me Patrick Mahomes with Derrick Henry and Devontae Adams, go ahead, line it on up, and I could go win those football games with you. You give me the Rams, okay? I think I could probably win some games with them because that's how good they're. That's not what it's about. And the final thing is very clearly another shot at that failed A.J. McCarron trade, right? When he goes to the quarterbacks that are on the roster that he didn't get. For those that don't remember or don't know, very famously that the Browns, in I think it was 2017, they were going to trade for A.J. McCarron. He was the backup in Cincinnati. Everybody knew Hugh, where he came from, Cincinnati. Oh, he loves A.J. McCarron. And like at the deadline, you know, the deadline's at like 4 o'clock.
2: Mm-hmm.
0: The reports are that they tried to send out a fax at like 3:58, and it didn't go through in time, and they didn't trade for A.J. McCarron. There's people that are like, who unplugged the fax machine? You know, there's something weird happened because it was reported that it was done, that the Browns had traded for him and the paperwork didn't get filed on time. They didn't get A.J. McCarron. So again, it sounds like Hugh wanted that to happen. Do I blame Sashi Brown for this, Hugh? I'll tell you this. Here's my peace offering here, Hugh. Yeah, it was more Sashi's fault than your fault. But I got news for you. It was your fault too, Hugh. It was.
2: At the end of the day, the roster wasn't great. I think the Browns had a good plan. They was, hey, we're going to stink for the next 2 years to get good players and then be able to do something from there. I mean, it landed them Myles Garrett. It landed them Baker Mayfield, Denzel right. Ward, Nick Chubb, and all of those things. And
0: real quick, Tyvis, you're right. Back. It was painful to go through, but it was the right thing to do.
2: Yeah.
0: It was the right thing to do at the time, kind of semi what the Browns are going through right now. I'm not asking them to go 0-16 or 0-17 this year coming up, but sometimes you got to have these soft resets, get your picks, and make the right picks.
2: I mean, ultimately, that's what it comes down to, is landing the right guy. And,
0: yeah.
2: And you're right. That's kind of where we are now, a little bit in limbo. They don't want it to be that, but it might end up being that.
0: We'll see. All right, some changes coming to Columbus as Ryan Day, moving senior day. It had been a longstanding tradition. Where this idea came from, and I think I have an interesting take on it. We'll get to it. T-Bone to Tyvis, right here on The Fan.
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7: Good morning and welcome to your Monday. Right now we are seeing a disabled vehicle affecting that north side this morning. It's that right shoulder. It's currently closed on 270, that eastbound direction just beyond US 23 out there. Also, a heads up, slowdowns already forming this morning. 33 in that westbound direction over by Gender Road. It will take you about 5 minutes to head towards 270. But hey, some good news. 33 between 270 to 70 is only looking at about 3 minutes. I'm 10 TV's Brianna Albizu with your
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12: From the Logan AC and Heat Services Weather Center.
13: We'll see a spotty shower, maybe a rumble of thunder out there for the morning hours. That chance does continue into the afternoon as well. We'll see a mostly cloudy sky otherwise, humid with highs around 81. Tuesday, a much nicer day, mostly sunny, somewhat less humid, highs again around 81. For The Fan, I'm 10 Weather Impact meteorologist Justin Gertz.
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10: 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All of the hair on their heads is slowly migrating to the lower part of their faces. And tracking. This is T-Bone and Tyus.
0: I don't know why it made me think, like, I told earlier in the story I was on a bachelor party all weekend, so you're out in a lake, and, like, the amount of hair that some people have on their back. I don't have that. You know, I'm a grown man, but I don't have that. And I'm like, wow. Wow. But yes, my migrating to other places, maybe. I don't know. He's Tyus Powell. I'm Matt Fontana. Dylan Gonzalez alongside some pretty big news for the Ohio State Buckeyes as far as their scheduling goes, as it comes out that they are going to be moving Senior Day. So the one of the many things that I love about college athletics, Tyus, is you have Senior Day, you have homecoming. There's just things you don't get anywhere else outside of specifically here. College football, even though I know most sports do a senior day, you know, at some point of things. So as Ryan Day's running through his availability, he talks about the idea, and Ohio State is going to do this. They're going to be moving Senior Day. Here's Ryan Day.
14: Well, we need them to have a major impact. Yeah, we're counting on that. And there's been a lot of good. I think I'm interested to see what it looked like today when we were, you know, some of these sustained drives, because when we watch the teamwork where you get four plays.
1: I feel like that was not labeled right. This might be it.
14: Yeah, it first came to me from our administration as an idea, and we talked about it. Had long conversations about it. The traditions at Ohio State here are significant and very, very strong, and something that we all respect. And what we don't want to do is, you know, do anything that's going to disrupt any of those traditions. But when we look at all the things that go on that weekend, the way things have changed, there's some things that we thought about. And I think the first thing was we want to keep that game, much of that game, the focus on the game. And the more distractions we have, there's already enough distractions during that week. And so this was just one more thing that we felt like we could move. Then when we started to look at just you know, the way that college football is now, you know, recognizing seniors, you know, someone like Brandon Ennis is a little, maybe a little different than Earl Little. And so you know, we thought about maybe moving it up a week. And then we said, well, why don't we just recognize all the seniors at the beginning of the year, let them know how much we appreciate everything they've done, and then kind of, you know, move on with the season. And sort of a different way to look at it. And so what we did is we brought it to the seniors to see what their take on it was, because we didn't want to do it without you know, their support. And I wasn't sure what to expect. They all were nodding quickly and said, yeah, I think that's a great idea. So we went with it, and you know, we think it's going to allow us opportunity to really, you know, kind of recognize them early in the season and then focus on the games.
0: So I don't disagree. That was Ryan Day about the decision that Ohio State is going to be moving their senior day off the last game of the year, which sometimes is Michigan, all the way up to the first game of the year against Ball State. I say this with all due respect, Tyvis, that's Ryan Day talking out of both sides of his mouth. Hey, this is really important, but we need to get it out of the way. You know, we want to do this, and we want to respect, but we just need to get this out of the way so we can move on with the season. I actually don't like this. And here's the thing. I like getting it off of Michigan, okay? That is the most important game of the year. Like Ryan Day said, I 100% am on board with that thought process. Why don't you just make it versus Northwestern then? That's November 14th. You know, homecoming is October 10th against Maryland. You need two home games to do these two things. Maryland, or, you know, two home games to do two things. Homecoming and senior day. Make it two home games that just aren't Michigan. That's it. That's all. That's what I think should solve this problem. Because the other thing is how I view senior day. Like Ryan Day said, it's about the work that you have put in. You haven't put any work in yet. You're at Ball State for week one. Like, maybe I'm reading too much into this, and I do agree with him. With the transfer portal and players that have been there for 4 years, and the beauty about senior day is there are some players, and I know that Ohio State fans know who they are because Ohio State fans know the entire roster, but there are guys that don't play very much, right? But have been there for 4 years. They still showed up for every practice. They still fought through every injury, and they don't get a lot of playing time on Saturdays. Those are the guys that also deserve and need to be recognized. And again, this isn't a shot at, like, yeah, like you said, like Earl Little or, you know, somebody that just transferred in. Like, do I want to let those guys walk for senior day? Sure, you can. But there's also, again, guys that have been here busting ass for 4 years trying to help us win games, you know?
2: I don't love it at all. I think that, you know, he's come in and he's changed a lot of traditions on that last week. I mean, think about it. Back when I was banging, you had senior tackle. You had Script Ohio with the band that Sunday before that, before the game. And you had senior day. You had three things on that week. And all three of those things have now since been moved off of that week. I would say this. As old school as I am when it comes to these things, you know, obviously that's what worked for us. And that was what it was. And that's just what it always had been, right? I do recognize the fact that there is a new day and age. You know, kids are different. Transfer portal makes things different and all of those things. However, I will say when it comes to senior day, the reason that I'm not a huge fan of it, and I get the whole, you know, Earl Little is not the same as Brandon Ennis because, you know, Earl Little's been here for 1 year. Earl Little's cheers probably be a little bit different if he's balling for 11 games than it will be for the first game where nobody even knows who he is. So, you know, that the emotions of it all probably will be different if you do it at the end of the year versus the first time, you know.
0: So yeah, that's my thing,
2: I think it takes the emotions out of it. It takes the significance out of it. It takes the fans' applause out of it. So I don't love it for those reasons. And then the biggest thing is this. What if I am a junior and I say, this is my last year? You know, this happened. I seen Bradley Roby do this, and I seen other guys do this, where this is my last year. I'm declaring for the draft after this season. At least that's my plan. Things go bad. I get hurt. Things don't go the way I wanted them to. And I need to stay for another year. Do I do senior day since I did it at the first? Do I do it again the next year as well? Like, those are things, you know, questions that I have about this whole thing. But like I say, at the end of the day, it's about winning the national championship. Ryan Day knows this team better than everybody. If distractions is what's been holding them back all these years, and, you know, maybe it's just guys just can't handle it, And that's, and this is what he has to do, is completely take everything off the game to be able to allow these guys to go out and win the game. And on top of that, they fly there now. They don't drive the bus, so they end up flying last year. If that's all, if he completely has to take everything away to win the game, and that's what it takes, go ahead. And then Ohio, everybody, all Ohio State fans will totally understand. They might not love it, but at the end of the day, it better have results. Because if you do all of these changes and you lose the game, then that's where the problem comes in.
0: Yeah, and inherently it's going to come back to some of the lack of success that Ryan Day has had against Michigan, and I think that's been remedied. I think it's back leaning towards Ohio State. Is it more about maybe what's going on up there in Ann Arbor? Sure, we're not here to have that discussion right now. But you're right, if you're going to do all these things under the guise of not taking away from the game, then yes, you better go out there and win that game. And especially when it seemed like it was such an important part of that weekend. But it's the different vibe that I get here too, Tyvus, is it could have been, hey, we don't want to take away from the game, but also Senior Day is very important on its own right, and we feel like sometimes even the game can like take away from Senior Day, if you get what I'm saying. Hey, we're going to move this off to give it its own respect over here. And, you know, I threw out the Northwestern game. Is that really a marquee game for Ohio State this year? Probably not. But, you know, you might have a game where it's going to be, you know, your home against Oregon the week before. Make it that. You know, that's a big game. That might be a night game. Do that.
2: Too many distractions. So
0: same thing. Like, yeah. You can do run from every game. That's like, oh, we can't do it here. It's too much. Like, it just seems like this is not an important thing to Ohio State anymore, and that makes me sad. I don't like that.
2: It's unfortunate. That's the day and age we live in. But there is a ton of distractions out there in the world. You know, I feel like you're starting to lose the tradition part, and all it is slowly but surely becoming the NFL, where traditions ain't even a thing anymore. It doesn't even matter. If that's the model and that's where we're going to, then hey, that's what it is.
0: In today's NCAA, and I'm not blaming this on Ryan Day or Ohio State. This isn't a specific comment about Ohio State. I think it's a specific comment about the NCAA, maybe in the world that we live in. Yeah, tradition's great. Can we turn a profit? Are we winning? Are we making money off of this? Because that's what the NCAA has turned into at this point. Are we making money off of this? And I'm not saying that this decision was driven by that. I do really believe that I 100% believe that this decision was driven by focusing in on that game, the best rivalry in all the sports. I'm on board with that. I just think they could have moved it to something better. I think moving it to game one against Ball State is disrespectful. I
2: would have definitely just moved it to Northwestern.
0: Just move to Northwestern. Yeah, I mean, it's 2 weeks earlier. Your game before Michigan. You're on the road at Nebraska. Your last home game this season before you play Michigan is against Northwestern. Is there an outside chance that's a night game? Well, we'll see, because the week before is Oregon. And if that is a home game, or if that's a night game, then I doubt. Make the Northwestern game on November 14th a noon kick, and there's your Senior Day.
2: Maybe they're looking at it as it's Ball State, so actually, you know, all seniors don't play against the team
0: of
2: Northwestern.
0: That's a great point. I'll listen to that.
2: So now we can put them in a game where everybody's family can come down to that game and they actually see their kid play.
0: And a lot of seniors might play in that Northwestern game too, but that's another conversation for
2: another
0: day.
2: Well, you never know. Chip Kelly's the new OC.
0: Saw him in his high vis. You know, we're going to get to work, and I'm surprised he didn't carry a sledgehammer out and tell everybody about how they're going to work hard there in Evanston to get things turned around for the Wildcats, but we'll see how that goes. We'll talk a little bit more NFL. Browns preseason game number one. Let's hear from Todd Monken, Deshaun Watson, and Shedeur Sanders. It's coming your way next, right here on The Fan.
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6: Crews carefully monitoring a flooded road out by Buckeye Lake. It's that 70 eastbound ramp as you're heading towards State Route 79. It is closed after a nearby river crested, and it's not expected to go down the water levels until later tonight. So a heads up here, take this detour. Just get off nice and early. So 70 eastbound, you'll get off at State Route 37 instead. That's Lancaster Road. Head southbound, and from there, you can head more in that eastbound direction to continue on State Route 79. I'm 10TV's Brianna Albizu with your fan traffic.
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19: This is a loony bin, a nut house.
0: We'll be tailgating before you know it. I knew people are getting ready to tailgate for preseason NFL games. You got to get in preseason. You got to get in season form for tailgating.
2: You need to stop that.
0: I didn't do it. I didn't know, but I know
2: preseason games.
0: Dude, they'll be in Muni lot for Browns coming up next week against the Bills.
1: Right. Have you seen how people have been acting at the Bills games just because they have a new stadium?
0: I heard the grass is good. Did you guys see that?
1: It's a whole party up in upstate New York for Bills preseason games.
2: They jumping through the tables.
0: Oh yeah, they put a table in the stadium. There's a table in the stadium.
2: The Dudley boys, Devon, get the table.
0: Devon, get the table. I loved it. When they came back, I'm not a big wrestling fan anymore. I was when I was a kid, and there was a clip. This had to. I don't even know how many years ago, but they came back out of nowhere. And as soon as you heard the whistle and then like the flares hit, oh my God, one of the best returns. And again, I haven't watched wrestling in years, but
1: that was probably like 10 years ago.
0: Do you remember that, Dylan?
1: It was a Raw after WrestleMania and I was watching it live. I felt like a 10-year-old all over again when they came out.
2: Did they 3D somebody?
1: They came back as heels. So they came back, acted like they were going to put someone through a table and then said, nah, F you guys and left.
0: Nah. the coolest part
2: listen, that might be one of the most legendary tag teams of all time. That table thing. That three.
0: Well, the best part of that clip was, Dylan, do you remember when Bubba Ray comes out and he looks at everybody and he does the thing where he pushes him and he goes, Devon! And then they have the crowd. He goes, 1, 2, 3, and the whole crowd goes, get the tables! It was awesome.
2: They used to do the thing where they would have the guy on the ground have his legs wide open and they go,
0: he did it. Oh, yeah. Yeah.
2: Oh, man. Good times.
0: The Dudley boys, man. That was hate. Again, I haven't watched in. I only see clips. I've not watched a live wrestling event in probably 20 years, but I saw that clip because that's, again, the nostalgia that's going to get you and some of those guys. So, yes, they do have the new stadium with Highmark. Apparently, the grass isn't good. Players were leaking that out. I don't know. We'll see how it goes. But tailgating be damned. We'll be back with that.
1: Is the NFL leaking that out? Oh, this natural grass, it ain't all that.
0: Yes, you know what? I didn't think about that.
2: Here we go.
0: I didn't think about that. Because it was an anonymous player that said, but then they were like, oh, the grass just hasn't taken yet. You know, or it's not. I'm like, taken? I go, you got a game there. You got a regular season game there in 3 weeks. You better get some fertilizer down on that son of a gun. Like, the whole grass thing in the NFL. Because if they do mandate it, what are the Browns going to do? Their new facility is an indoor stadium that's 90 feet below the street surface. Like 3/4 of the Browns' new stadium is underground. You can't grow grass down there.
1: I got to figure it out.
0: They might have to. Just roll in sod every Sunday for a game. I'm sure that won't be expensive. But the Browns did have their first preseason game. It's T-Bone and Tyvus right here on the Fan. Matt Fontaine in for T-Bone this morning. Get your voicemails in, too. Don't forget, 614-460-8010. So the Browns have their first preseason game. And again, Tyvus, who knew, second half, not going to go the Browns' way. And it didn't. They got smoked. But for the starters that were in there, Deshaun Watson finished 11 for 15, 126 yards. He was sacked once for a 98.2 rating. Shedeur Sanders was 6 out of 11, 79 yards, did throw an interception. He had a quarterback rating of 39. So as they go through the quarterback competition, this battle has been on. What are you seeing? What are you liking? Tyvus, you mentioned this earlier. There was something that you really liked from Shedeur Sanders on a particular play. He decided to go for the check down. Here's Shedeur Sanders after the game talking about what he thought was his best play.
18: Check down to the running back in the red zone. That was the best throw to me. Because, I mean, I expect it go cover zero. I expect to get the ball out of my hand and do that. I expect on a quick game to get it out of my hand and do it, especially in zone coverage and everything. But the best thing for me is more understanding down the distance, and we've been doing that, emphasizing that every day in practice. So
0: that was Shedeur Sanders. And, Tyvus, you love that because it'd be easy to say, hey, this really big flashy throw or this dime that I threw. No, his favorite play was kind of maybe sounds like taking some coaching, doing some learning a little bit, and making the right play.
2: Yeah, it tells me that he's reading the field now. You know, it's, you know, a lot of the times some people, when you're a young quarterback, you kind of predetermine where you're going to go. You right. Anticipate that they're going to be in this. This is my boy. I've been working with him. I got the best chemistry with him. I'm going to throw it to him no matter what. You know, to be able to get a snap, read the defense, go through your progressions, 1-2, okay, they're not open, boom, let me throw this check down. Understanding the situation is 3rd and 4, and I only need 4 yards. So instead of me trying to force something in there, I'm going to throw it to this running back who I believe can get those 4 yards. Like that's really good. You know, that's something that we didn't see out of him last year. We seen him, you know, try to force a 50-50 ball to one of his guys or something like that. A lot of the times, one of the plays that come up to mind is obviously the Baltimore Ravens game where he tried to hit Gage, where he actually threw a great pass to Gage. It was a 50-50 ball, and the corner just made a really good play. In that same play, if you go back and watch, Jerry Judy's wide open for a 6-yard out that would have got the first down and kept the chains moving. You know, like now in hindsight, I feel like if he goes back into time, boom, maybe he goes to Jerry Judy and keep the chains moving. That's the way he's talking now. So I see the growth in him when he says things like that. And like I said, that's kind of what you want out of your young guy. You want the guy to keep developing and keep growing and getting better and better.
0: The other part of this, obviously, is Deshaun Watson. Last year of his fully guaranteed contract, that's been talked about enough. And can he be the team? Can he be the quarterback to lead this team to some wins this season? So the question was asked after the game: Deshaun, do you still think of yourself as a franchise quarterback?
20: I mean, that's always been my mentality. So I don't think that's anything that I doubted in myself. That's the reason why I work hard these last 2 years, you know, to get back to that. You know, had some challenges with some injuries and suspension, and you know, now being able to, you know, get a full off season and continue to work my way back up. You know, it takes time, but at the same time, I don't doubt myself in any way that I can't play at a high level.
0: I get that, Tyvus, but there had to have been at some point some doubt. I know I had it. Like, everybody had to have had it. So I get that he's kind of exuding some confidence in this thing, but everything that he mentioned that he's gone through, some self-inflicted, some just the injury thing, it's been too long. And not even just him playing at a high level, that doubt had to have creeped in at some point of, can I keep doing this and can I still be a starting quarterback in the
2: anytime somebody gets hurt, that doubt always creeps in. I mean, yeah. Heck, Nick Chubb, guy, when he said he messed his leg up in Pittsburgh, he said that the first thought was, am I ever going to ever get back to what I once was? So it's natural to feel that way. But I think with Deshaun, and I told people this months ago, I told them before OTAs even started, I said, you're going to get the most motivated Deshaun Watson that you'll ever see. Why? Because after this, there's no guarantee he plays in the NFL again.
0: If Deshaun Watson
2: loses this starting job and he does not play this season, it's hard to think that somebody else is just going to pick him up and take him and continue to give him another opportunity. I think he might get one, but I don't think it's guaranteed. And I think for him, he understands how important this season is to prove that he can still play at a high level. That's why it was good to see him be able to run around a little bit, scramble to see, okay, the Achilles look good. He was able to get tackled and get up. Okay, the shoulder looks fine. He still got a little zip there. So to me, for him, the franchise quarterback thing, I don't know about that part. Might be dead and gone, you know. But guy that can be serviceable, that can still maybe come in and win some games, like that's kind of where he's proven that I still belong to be in this league even after this season. That's what this whole thing is about for him.
0: Well, the guy making the decision, Todd Monken, did he learn anything from game one? Head coach of the Cleveland Browns, he close to calling this thing.
3: I'm not ready to say it yet. I mean, the plan was always to get through the Bills game, switch up who was going to start, who was going to play in the second half, and then we'll go from there. Every day is important. Monday is going to be important, right? Being in the meeting rooms are going to be important, listening to the players talk about what they saw, right? That's part of it, too, what they saw, how they feel. We'll go back to work Monday, Tuesday, Wednesday, have a great practice against Buffalo. Then we'll walk through on Friday, and then we'll go compete our rear ends off against the Bills and see where we're at. And then we'll reevaluate then. We'll certainly watch it tomorrow and have an idea of how we thought our guys played. I mean, that's a part of it. That is a part of it. We're always in the evaluation process, and we're going to do the same thing as a coaching staff. I mean, there's certainly things we're going to look back at and say, how do we coach that better? How do we scheme it better moving forward? Who do we want to be moving forward?
0: That's a lot of word salad from Todd Monken. Just be like, no, we're not ready. Move on.
1: He like also said this.
3: I like being stroked.
1: Yes.
2: y'all is not going to let a day go by and that don't get played.
0: Can you, Dylan, play the first part of his, not the stroke comment, the first, like, as soon as he was asked the question, just like the first 5 seconds of Todd Monken asked about the quarterback competition thing again.
3: I'm not ready to say it yet. I mean, the plan
0: right there. Doesn't that sound like, I know, I just don't want to tell you yet?
1: Yeah.
0: That's what that sounded like to me.
2: To me, it's been, the signs have all been pointing to Deshaun being the starter for a very, very long time.
0: Yes. Why we're waiting, I don't know.
2: I don't either.
0: Dude, I've lost my mind over this because I freaked out on my show up here in Cleveland because I said, the longer this goes on, the more you're hurting the team. And people go, you got to make the right decision, Matt. And I go, yeah, I understand that. But also, I need Denzel Boston to get reps with the starter. I need Spencer Fanoe to know where the starting quarterback's going to be standing in the pocket. And let's call it for what it is. Whichever one you need, whichever one you name the starter, they need those reps too, man. Like, they're going to need as much. I think, and I get that you want to try to make this as equal as possible, this charade, this facade, that they're like, oh, we're making this as equal as possible. Bull crap, you're not. And that's just obvious because you had to name somebody the starter first. You named Deshaun. I don't want to hurt Shador's feelings, and I wish Shador was going to be the future quarterback for the Cleveland Browns. I don't know if he's going to be. But this whole thing has gone way too far. Just name it for who it is, and we can move on. Speaking of moving on, coming up, we'll get to some overachievers of the week. It's T-Bone and Tyvus here on The Fan.
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23: Expect some lane closures if you're traveling downtown, especially from that west side. It's that 70 eastbound ramp affected to 71 southbound. We are seeing a disabled vehicle for our area in that spot. Also, a heads up, slowdowns getting a whole lot worse, I gotta say, in our southeast corner by Canal Winchester. It is 33 that westbound direction between Gender Road and 270. That's looking at right now a 6 minute commute. I'm 10TV's Brianna Albizu with your fan traffic.
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4: 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You can leave a voicemail, 614-460-8010. Dylan said there is a voicemail he's going to go off on, Tybus. He's very, and then he said, he goes, I'm going to go off on this. And he goes, Matt, you're probably going to yell at me because you're not going to like the take that I have off of it. So that's very exciting to get there. Why are they talking about mowing your grass? Are you talking about mowing your grass in the YouTube chat, Dylan?
5: No, I think on the traffic cam for the radio listeners during the commercial break, you can see like the city skyline and all stuff.
4: Yeah, yeah.
5: And I think you can see
4: mowing their lawn.
5: Someone's mowing like the lawns downtown. And
4: you're like, it's wet as hell out there.
5: Yeah, that's what
4: that.
5: Cam Young in the chat said. He said it's wet as hell. And I was like, well, where I live in my condo association, they're coming to mow the grass every other Monday, rain or shine, because they got other clients that they got to mow their grass on other days. So yeah, like, rain or shine, they're cutting the grass on the day they need to cut the grass because they ain't got time today to go somewhere else.
4: We're out. You got to go. Tear up the yard, so be it. That's how it goes. It's time to get to it. Some overachievers of the week.
1: And now, it's time to highlight someone who's better than us in every single way. Meet our overachiever of the week.
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4: All right, I got to start with some overachievers of the week. I'm going to throw out Joshua Baez, the Cardinals player, first three at-bats in his Major League Baseball career, and he hits three home runs. He's the first player in history to ever do that. First three at-bats, three home runs, so got to give him a shout-out. Golf fan Scottie Scheffler just utterly destroyed and torched 60 of the best players in the world yesterday. He won by 8 shots at the St. Jude Championship yesterday. It's the playoffs. They cut players down. They're down to 50 now. It's all. I love the playoffs in the PGA Tour because, guys, you can watch. Like, Jordan Spieth's a great example, right? And for those that don't know, you have to play the regular season in the tour, right? Then you have to make the top 70 that become the top 50. That become the top 30 to go to the tour championship. So, like, Jordan Spieth started in, like, the 60s, I think. He was, like, co-leading after the first day. But yesterday, he's, like, standing on the tee box. Guys, you watch his position change as he hits shots. And he put one in the water. He put one in the trees or something. He's under the cut line. I think it's great drama. I like watching it, so I'm going to give Scottie Scheffler a little overachiever of the week. And then this is, I don't think you guys allow this on the show, but I'm a guest, so I'm going to do as I please. I am an overachiever of the week.
5: Oh, man, that's a show first.
4: I did everything for my brother's bachelor party this past weekend. I scheduled the boat. I picked the food up. I got the house booked. I put everything.

0: everything down. Everything was to the T's. And we didn't have a problem over 3 days, other than not catching any fish, which I can't do anything about that. The weather was beautiful. Everything off went off without a hitch. I give myself an overachiever of the week. If you need your bachelor party scheduled, go ahead and get the DMs. I am available for work and can do that for you. Tyvus!
1: I was not expecting that one. I thought we were supposed to highlight somebody that was better than us, not us.
0: But my better, best version of myself.
1: Anyway, I got two. My first overachiever of the week goes to Michael Koch Jr., plays DB for the Browns. Dude was an undrafted guy to West Virginia, was absolutely balling, had a nice PBU, and then followed that up with a nice interception. Mm-hmm. I was like, you know what? The DBs look a little bad out there, but he didn't. He actually was one of the bright spots for those twos and threes. Hopefully his injury isn't that bad and we're able to see him soon. Obviously, this is a big week coming up. My other overachiever of the week is going to be Ty Simpson, guy from the LA Rams, who went 21 for 25, 190 yards, 2 touchdowns. Man, listen, a guy who got picked early in the draft and everybody kind of scratched their heads. And I was like, if he went to Rams, they see something there. Obviously, they knew they was trading for Myles Garrett and knew they would be able to get a quarterback next year in the draft. So they went and got Ty Simpson. And so far, so good. And lastly, I got to give one to my coworker, Cameron Irwin, because she actually was on the radio call for the Rams doing play-by-play. So shout out to Cam, because I didn't even know she had that in her bag.
2: Your co-host on a Big Ten
1: Tailgate. Big Ten Tailgate.
2: Yes.
0: Love it. Love to hear it. Dylan.
2: Yeah, I have three as well. One of them is one you mentioned, Matt. Joshua Baez, three home runs in your first three at-bats. That's just ridiculous. And then I have former Buckeye Kanan Curry.
0: Okay.
2: Who got drafted in the sixth round by the Colts. He had 6 total tackles, 1 sack, 2 tackles for a loss, 3 quarterback hits, and 2 pass deflections in his preseason debut for the Colts against the Patriots. Yeah, he was filling it up. And then last but not least, a guy who hasn't played football for 2 years, someone who I think should be an early favorite for NFL Comeback Player of the Year, and that's Cleveland Browns quarterback Deshaun Watson. 11 of 15 for 126 yards. After not playing for 2 years, put your fours up, Tyvus. Quarterback battle's over in Cleveland.
0: I think it's over. I don't know if I take as much joy in it as you, but I think it's over. I think it's over. I mean, at the end of the day, I always thought it was going to be Watson. Does Shador have more hope of being like that long-term answer? Sure. Is it maybe not very much because you question if he can actually do it? I'll listen to all that. Guys, the Browns, I can say this. I know it's going to be a fact. You know it's going to be a fact. You know how this is going to go. They are drafting a quarterback with their first pick. There's nothing that can happen this season to change that. Not a single damn thing.
1: They win 7 or 8 games. Yeah, that will change it. That'll change it. They won't.
0: Watson can win the Super Bowl, and he wouldn't be coming back to the league.
1: Oh, no. I didn't say that. I was saying they was going to be out of position to be able to get one of those guys.
0: No, I agree with you on that. I actually do think the Browns are in that 5-6-7 win range easily, 100%. And that'll push them back. Well, they got the extra pick for the Colts. They'll package another pick. It happens every year. There's going to be a team in the top 5 that doesn't need a quarterback. It happens almost every single year. I don't know who it's going to be. I've got some ideas down there. I don't want to take a shot at Dylan's guy. Oh, actually, I wouldn't be taking a shot at his guy down there in Tampa. There's going to be a team that, maybe they will need a quarterback because they're going to get rid of him, too.
1: They're getting rid of him.
0: They're getting rid of him, too. There's going to be a change. Like, there's going to be a team up there that shouldn't be, and the Browns can just hopefully sneak their way up and get a quarterback. Coming up here, Ryan Day, an injury. Could that be stopping him from naming all the starters in the offensive line? We'll get to all the details. We'll talk about it next. Team on Tyvus right here on The Fan.
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4: From the Atlas Butler Plumbing Services Traffic Center. expect some lane closures if you're traveling downtown, especially from that west side. It's that 70 eastbound ramp affected to 71 southbound. We are seeing a disabled vehicle for our area in that spot. Also, a heads up, slowdowns getting a whole lot worse, I gotta say, in our southeast corner by Canal Winchester. It is 33, that westbound direction between Gender Road and 270. That's looking at right now a 6-minute commute. I'm 10TV's Brianna Albizu with your fan.
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23: Good morning, I'm Dylan Gonzalez. The Cleveland Browns lost their preseason opener to the Chicago Bears 34-10. Deshaun Watson started the game for Cleveland and led the Browns on their only two scoring drives of the game. Here's Watson on what it felt like to get back on the field.
24: Felt good, felt excited just to be back on the field. Go through pregame, get warmed up, take the field for the first time, and I don't even know how long it has been, but definitely a good moment for myself.
23: On the diamond, the Reds lost the Marlins 7-1 yesterday. They'll play a doubleheader at home against the Cardinals today. The Guardians also lost yesterday. They got shut out 5-0 versus the Padres. They'll host the Giants tonight with first pitch at 6:40. 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
3: 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Only one of them was good at it. 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
25: You know, I understand that when coaches speak and they say something that either the media, the fans, we can take a little statement and grab onto and say, well, you said this. It's got to be true. It's got to be a fact. So when Ryan Day, I think, kind of just passively said, you know, we want to name the offensive line within 9 or 10 practices. He said that before. And they hit their 9th practice and everybody goes, where's the offensive line at? And he doesn't have a decision. You got to understand there's been some changes with that. And we still don't have the starting 5 for the Buckeyes up front. It's T-Bone and Tyvus right here on the Fan. He's Tyvus' pal, Dylan Gonzalez. I'm Matt Fontana in for T-Bone. Don't forget, get those voicemails in, 614-460-8010 for all your voicemails. Get the T-Bone and Tyvus podcast brought to you by Capital Ford of Columbus. So we hit the 9 practice, I think, which was Saturday. And everybody, okay, where's the offensive line? Well, unfortunately, Austin Zierfeld, he's been down for a couple of practices now with an undisclosed injury. Good news is they expect to get him back early this week in practice, and they can kind of get after this, Tyvus, which I get is an important thing because there's only two positions you know for a fact. Carson Hinsman's your center, Luke Montgomery's your left guard. That's it. And shout out to 11 Warriors because they had a great write-up where it's basically like, if you put Ian Moore at left tackle, then Zierfeld goes to right guard, Philip Daniels potentially your right tackle. You keep Zierfeld at left tackle, you could put Josh Padilla at right guard, and then either Daniels or Ian Moore at your right tackle spot. So I'm kind of curious on your take on this, Tyvus, where I sit there and I go, if you know Zierfeld's going to start for you, because that's a fact, he's going to.
26: Yes.
25: Can't they just then not evaluate Ian Moore, Padilla, and Daniels and say, it's really kind of up to these guys? Like, if you feel really good about Ian Moore, then you know Austin Zierfeld's your right guard. Like, if he starts, I guess you want to see where Zierfeld feels, you know, more comfortable going from tackle to guard. Like, I think you could make the decision even without Austin being out there. You know what I mean?
26: Yeah, but then also you want to see, first of all, you need to do what's best for Austin. You know, is he going to play tackle in the NFL? I don't know. I don't think he's 6'7" or anything like that,
25: no,
26: right?
25: No.
26: So they're probably trying to do more guard play. And then you think about this. The one thing that we talked about needs to improve this year is the run game. And that comes from that guard spot, that right guard spot, being able to run on both sides. So to me, if you want to put him there to be able to run the ball, now you got Carson Hinsman, him, and who am I missing?
25: Montgomery.
26: Yeah, right. Like that right there is three solid, really good people on your interior of your offensive line. You should be able to run the ball very effectively in that spot. So I think that right there would also play a part into it. It's just about, Is Ian Moore doing his thing at the tackle spot? Does he look good enough to be? Are you confident enough? Because we're talking about left tackle here. Like, that's probably the most important spot on the offensive line. So I understand why it's taking so long, because it's if Ian Moore isn't dominating that left tackle, well, then we know Austin can. So we got to look out for Julian in this situation. So I think that's, to me, is why it is what it is.
25: See, like that. See, I get what you're saying, Tyvison. I'm not trying to downplay, because you have Texas in game two, but we saw this with Ohio State and Tegra Shibola. Like, they're not afraid to make a move if they feel like it's going to help the team. So I get that you want to make your decision on your five and love to say this is in stone and these guys aren't getting moved out. Do what you need to do. And if you need to make a change throughout the season, do it. And that's where having strong backups, which I think Ohio State does, push these guys and make the best decision. I just, again, not being in the practices, not really knowing much, I'm just going to go off of how I feel and what I see. Ian Moore needs to be your starting left tackle. Like, that just has to be it. So then with that being said, I think you're moving Austin Saravelle to right guard, and I like Phillip Daniels at right tackle. I was screaming for Josh Padilla to get more time last year. I think your best line for Ohio State is Ian Moore, Luke Montgomery, Carson Hinsman, Saravelle, and Phillip Daniels. I think that's your starters that you go with. That's what I think is going to give you the best lineup to start, and you can figure it out from there. Well, again, that's the one I'm
26: The difference between this year and last year is that they don't open up against Texas. Correct. So you're going to be able to, you could at least, you could make a starting line, and then obviously maybe a couple possessions in that Ball State game, switch it, see what it looks like. See if you get some more. Now, I know Ball State isn't the best measuring stick.
25: Still going to get a look.
26: You get a look to see what it looks like, And then that way, when you get to Texas, maybe, all right, you got a better idea. We had him in here, and we was able to do X, Y, and Z. So let's go with that,
25: Well, one of the guys going to be benefited from that offensive line is going to be Bo Jackson. This was another storyline throughout Ohio State camp of maybe he wasn't running with the ones, Isaiah West passing him up. But let's hear from Ryan Day talking about Bo Jackson.
5: Well, I think the first thing is, his reads and the way he's hitting the hole has really shown up. But I think he's doing a much better job at the second level. And we've talked about it before, either running over him or you're running around and making a miss. And you're seeing that. It's showing up on film. It did not show up on film last year. We all know it. He knows he's been challenged. Coach Locke has been challenged. And so, based on the habits he's creating, I think we're going to see that this year. Now, again, it's just practice, so it doesn't matter until he puts it in a game. But if he continues to keep building and practicing and stacking these practices the way he's doing it, it's going to show up in the game. And that's going to be a big part of who we are this year. We felt like, there was a lot of good there last year, but there was also a lot of football that we left on the field. And so a big point of emphasis that so far he's been responding to.
25: That's Ryan Day talking about Bo Jackson. Sounded like maybe they want to get a message across. Maybe there's something that they just wanted to emphasize. I don't know. But I think he's back to being the one, and there really was no worry, at least on my part, Tyvus. Like, I was pretty sure it was going to be Bo as your number one running back, and it sounds like that's how it's going to go.
26: I think that they got four running backs that we're going to see a lot of this year. I think that we make a big deal out of who's starting a little bit too much, especially when it comes to the running back room. I mean, heck, Travion Henderson and Quinshon Judkins was there. You can't tell me who was the starter, because it didn't matter. They both got in the game, and they both were very effective when they got in the game. I think the same thing is going to happen with Bo Jackson, Isaiah West, Jacoby Jackson, and Legend Bay. I think all four of those guys have their own thing that they're really good at, and when they get into the game, we want them to dominate what they're good at. And I think that he hit it on the head, especially and Bo Jackson's biggest issue was the same thing with Isaiah West. I think both of them had the exact same issue where they both got to the second level and didn't do a great job of making the guy miss to be able to take it all away. Obviously Isaiah West is a little more fit now, so he's got the ability to drop the shoulder. Bo Jackson, I thought, was a speedster, and I thought he should be able to run past guys, and that just wasn't happening. So if both of those guys is doing that at a high clip, then we're going to see some long runs this season, because that offensive line did a really good job last year. Even with the right guard, with Tegra Shibola and all those things, it still was still good enough to see those guys crease it and be able to rip off some long runs. They just didn't take it all the way. And I think that we'll see Jacoby in for them short yardage, those tough physical yards that you need to get those short yardage situations. And Legend Bay will work his way in and have packages of plays where he's explosive and catching the ball out the backfield and being a mismatch for on linebackers and things like that. So I think we'll see all four of them in a game.
25: I agree, and people rightly so talk about Chris Henry and obviously JJ and the receivers and Julian saying throw it. That run game, that is powerful enough to carry this team. Like, even if somehow you took away the receivers and the quarterback, Ohio State is so balanced because they know that they can run that football. And I do think a lot of that has to do with the offensive line, with the scheme under Ryan Day, now with Arthur Smith. But that's what I'm saying too, Tyvus. Like, I could see all those guys getting meaningful carries, and they all do it a little bit differently, and you love to see that. And that's where you want the honor of saying, yeah, I'm the starter, or I'm getting all the carries here, but there's nothing wrong with mixing all these guys in as long as they can continue to be effective with it. At the end of the day, when we start to get playoff time, sure, is it going to come down to maybe just two or three guys getting a lot of those carries? Sure, but we're so far away from that. Bo's going to get the majority of them to start. I get it. I fully expect Isaiah West to get a lot of carries. And like you said, Jacoby Jackson, Legend Bay, they're all going to be a part of that, which only opens things up more, I think, for the pass game. It's going to be a lot of fun coming up. All right, we've asked for your voicemails. You want to get a last-minute one, beat the buzzer, 614-460-8010. Get your voicemails in because we're going to get to them next. And Dylan has already told me that there's a take I'm not going to like from his end. So we'll get it coming up. T-Bone and Tyvus right here on The Fan.
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4: Out on the east in Granville, we are seeing our first crash of our Monday morning. So expect some lane closures on State Route 16. It's that westbound direction at River Road Southeast. Also, if you're traveling towards Buckeye Lake right now, you will not be able to access that 70 eastbound ramp to State Route 79. A nearby river actually cresting, and we are seeing some major flooding, ponding out on that roadway. Make sure to just get off Mason early and take State Route 37 instead. I'm 10TV's Brianna Albizu with your fan traffic.
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16: We'll see a spotty shower, maybe a rumble of thunder out there for the morning hours. That chance does continue into the afternoon as well. We'll see a mostly cloudy sky otherwise. Humid with highs around 81. Tuesday, a much nicer day. Mostly sunny, somewhat less humid. Highs again around 81. For the Fan, I'm 10 Weather Impact meteorologist Justin Gertz.
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26: All right, we love Caleb Downs around here. We know Caleb Downs can play in the post. He can guard man to man. He can blitz. He can do everything. He can fill up the Gatorade cooler, walk the dog, and paint your back porch. Well, on Kaushi, for Defensive Rookie of the Year, he is currently trading at 17%, which means that $100 will win you $553.66 if you decide to go with Caleb Downs for Rookie of the Year. On Kaushi, you're trading against peers in a live market, meaning there's no house. 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
25: All right, one of the newest things here on T-Bone and Tyvus, the voicemails. You can always leave one at 614-460-8010. We've got some. Dylan, let's get to them.
20: Has anyone else ever noticed? Well, you guys have kids, right? Kids are not allowed to sit in the front seat. Like, isn't that a law now? Like, they have to be a certain age, size, or something.
25: Yes, that is.
20: But I drive around, and I see people with dogs in the front seat.
25: Mm.
20: Sometimes the dog is on the driver's lap, if it's a small lap dog, obviously. How is this not distracted driving? And how is it okay to allow dogs in the front seat, but to like not allow people to make choices for their kids? You know, like, does anyone else find this like extremely hypocritical?
25: It's a safety thing, number one. Like, I'm not okay. I will fully admit to that voicemailer. I have driven with my dog on our lap, and yes, it's hard to do. But also, that's what he likes to do, man. He can't reach the window by himself. Every dog likes to put their face out the window. I need to hold him up. Now, that aside, if I unfortunately get into a car accident, I want my dog to be safe. Don't get me wrong. I'm more worried about my kid's safety, though. That's why they're in the back seat. That's why. Sorry, I just kicked the camera if you're watching on the YouTube side of things. That's why they're in the back seat. I don't know, Tyvus, do you agree with what we're getting at here?
26: I don't understand why dogs can, but my dog has to sit on like the armrest. He got problems. I can't stand driving with him in the car. He is the worst dog to drive with in the car because really? He just can't. He can't calm down. He's panting. Oh, okay. His drool is everywhere. I can't stand it. And then the kids in the front seat thing. It's interesting because I promise you, I've been in the front seat since I was like 5.
25: I get it. We are all there.
0: Not with me. My mom had me in the booster chair for as long as like it was recommended. If it was 50 to 80 pounds, I was in the booster chair until I was 80 pounds, which was probably around 8 or 9 years old. Like, nah, I was nowhere near the front seat until I was probably like 10 or 11 years old.
26: See, I used to race my brother and sister for the front seat. And anytime I win, they'd be always upset. And the number one thing they will point out is, you see up there on the visor, it says you got to be 12 or older to be in the front seat. And he's only 6 and he's in the front. He shouldn't even be allowed to do that. And I used to be like, yeah, go touch grass. get in the back.
25: You see, I was old enough. I was driving and my two youngest brothers, they thought it was cool that they got to ride in my car with me in the front seat. You know what I mean? Because like, with all of us, when we all went anywhere in like our parents' car, like we had a van, a minivan, so everybody's piled in the back. So like when I would drive my brother to like baseball practice or whatever, he just thought it was cool that he was sitting in the front seat, even though he probably couldn't. Dylan, you said you had a hot take about the dogs here.
0: I mean, I always get the most hate when I talk about dogs on the air because I don't have a dog. I don't really care. I don't hate dogs. I just hate the dogs are people too people. The dogs are my kids people. Like, sure. The reason why a dog is allowed in the front seat and a kid isn't, because who cares? Because what happens if something happens to your dog? You just go get another one. Correct. That's what you do.
25: Yeah.
0: They're not as important, period.
26: Dang. Well,
0: like that, Tyvus.
26: I see. It's a hard night life over there, man. You can't come around Max. If you talk to Max like that.
25: The people that get me are the people that think their dog can go anywhere with
0: I'm that. So tired of seeing dogs that in the store. I'm really tired of
25: stroller, agree with. You know, I've seen them in the stroller now. Yeah. And like, that's what I don't get. Cause now people get them registered as their emotional support animal. And I'm not making fun of that. I completely understand why. And there's medical reasons for service dogs. That's not what I'm talking about. Like when I see somebody more even like in a restaurant, where like there's a health concern here, man. And like they have them in these new strollers now. And I'm like, what is going on here? I just saw a viral video. And here, I'm going to counter your dog hate or dog dislike for some cat hate. Because I'm out on cats. This dude went on a 12-hour road trip with 4 cats in his van. He laid all the seats down. They had water, food, but then a litter box. And I'm like, that's the most disgusting. You're in this car for 12 hours with these cats with a litter box. And then, same to your point, Dylan, these cats are walking all over him while he's trying to drive the car. Like, what are we doing with that? Leave your freaking cats at home, man. But he got me sucked in. I watched the video.
0: Rusty in the chat wants to know, Tyvus, if Cardale lets your dog in his car.
26: No, why would I take my...
0: That's a valid question.
26: My dog barely... The only time my dog travels is if I'm like... If we're all taking a family trip to like Worcester or something like that. Like for the weekend or something like that. If it's something where like I'm going and I'll be back that day, like he fine. He can stay at home.
25: But other than that, how does he... Does he like throw up in the car or he's fine?
26: He just sits there and pants. He goes back from the back seat to the front seat. Then he sits on the armrest.
25: We put the kibosh on that, man. Like, well, unfortunately, our dog recently passed away. But all that aside, when he was in the car, he was either in the back seat or he was on my lap. It was not... He did not move.
26: Your dog... Wait a minute. Your dog, the white dog that you had in the... He passed away?
25: He did, yeah.
26: I'm really sorry to hear that.
25: Yeah, I appreciate it, bro. He was 10. he had some heart issues. You know, we knew about it. It was one of those things. You never get enough time.
26: Don't tell me that because my dog turns 10 this year.
25: He'll be fine. He'll be all right. Ours had like a congenital thing. You know, they knew about it. And they told us about a year ago. They're like, about a year, year and a half. So it's like one of those things. You're not, it sucks because you hate it, but you're also like, it wasn't completely out of the blue, yeah. You know, but it's still never easy. So I appreciate it, bro. I do. But, you know, he would ride in between the kids because they have the two car seats. So he would fit there. So that was like his spot. But the other thing, if people don't know, I don't know, because you got your kids in the car too. They make those tacos that you put in the back seat. And it's like they can't fall off the seat, and then they could. That thing was a game changer. We had that for him before we had to put the car seats in for the kids. That is the game changer for the dogs, is to put those things in the back seat.
26: He ain't gonna do it.
25: He's got to sit with you. Yeah.
26: Yeah.
25: Yeah. How big is Max?
26: Max is 20-something, 25, 26.
25: Okay. So he, when you say like he's on the armrest, like that's literally where he rides. He sits
26: right there on that armrest.
25: See, that would be the worst, because then I have to have my arm down on the armrest while we're going.
26: Not with him. Yeah. He ain't going to let you do it. Exactly. Now, it's time where he's going to jump in the back seat, you know, and, you know, chill over there with the kids for a little bit, but he coming right back for sure.
25: See, like, that's what I would say. Why can't you tell your kids, like, your job on this trip is to keep him entertained?
26: Nah, they ain't going. They got their iPad in their hands. My oldest got the headphones on, so she ain't even hearing nothing. Yeah.
25: Your job is to entertain Max on this ride. Will he ride with your wife? No.
26: He prefers to ride with my wife, but he just like we both, because the thing is, he wants to get on your lap, and then he doesn't just sit there. He like jumps on the steering wheel.
25: Right.
26: So like you would be twisting the car out the way if he got his hand on the steering wheel. So like it's like you gotta just go on the armrest. So he compromised with the armrest.
25: When Alvin was a puppy, I literally had to stop him from jumping out of the car one time because he was riding on my lap. And you know that thing where, like, your left arm is under the dog holding him, your right, Dylan, this is where it gets dangerous. The left arm's under the dog. You're driving with your right arm. You try to grab your coffee real quick. And I had the window down because he had his, you know, dog stick his face out the window. He saw another dog. And, like, I felt him start to leave my arm where, like, if I didn't, like, do a bicep curl and, like, squeeze him, he was going out that window. And then I think he learned after that, like, that's a bad idea, buddy. That's a bad idea. Now, I grew up in a bit of a rural area, and it was, you didn't bat an eye when you saw a dog in the bed of a truck on the highway. I wouldn't do that. A little dangerous for me, but, like, I've totally seen people just driving down the highway with their dog leashed but in the bed of a pickup truck just going on the highway.
26: I've seen that happen too.
25: Yeah.
26: I actually, bad news is that I had, my uncle had a dog like that, and it was like the dog was skittish, so it like ran away from everything, and I think it jumped off the back on the highway and like got ran over.
25: Yeah, but it's to the voicemailer's point, the kids in the front seat, it's just an airbag thing. That airbag goes, you got to be, it's a weight thing. I don't think it's an age thing. I think it's a weight thing. Like once you surpass, but Dylan, I'm like your mom. My kids will be in that booster seat and car seat until they can't be anymore. Like, why not? There's no harm in anything. Just leave them on in there. We'll see how it goes. All right, Josh Perry's going to join us. Can't wait to talk some Buckeyes with JP, where he thinks things go with the offensive line. Bo Jackson may be back as the number one running back. We'll get it all. He's going to join us next in just 2 minutes right here on The Fan.
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4: Really noticing some slowdowns on this early Monday morning. Starting just south of Westerville on the north side, be careful on 270 westbound as soon as you're passing State Route 3. Per usual, we're seeing just more cars out on the roads. That 71 northbound direction over by Greenlawn Avenue. A lot of people are heading downtown right now. Also, still seeing some traffic. 33 in that westbound direction over by Gender Road. I'm 10TV's Brianna Albizu with your fan traffic.
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3: 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The Buckeyes, the Big Ten, and the rest of college football. We tackle it all in the Breakdown with Joshua Perry.
25: And as always, JP very gracious with his time. At Fontaine and for T-Bone, Tyvus Powell here. Because, Josh, you're on the West Coast, man, so it's like 5:30. And you're getting up here for us. We very much appreciate that.
20: Yeah, only for you guys. I'll tell you that right now. If it was any other show, I'd be like, it rocks.
25: Kick rocks. On the West Coast, we're out. Josh, we were having a conversation earlier about the decision to move Senior Day. And I think both Tyvus and I kind of come from a similar spot of this is a tradition and an honor. And I know Ohio State has said that. Hey, we want to honor the tradition here, but we want to be focused on the Michigan game. But I don't think Tyvus and I, either one of us, really like how it's getting moved or kind of the handling of it. You're obviously a Buckeye. Your thoughts on Ohio State moving Senior Day?
20: Yeah, I mean, I don't think I really love it either. As you guys mentioned, like, it's a tradition. Now, this is not like a unique tradition to Ohio State. Everybody has Senior Day, and everybody, most schools do it at the end of the year. I get where Ryan Day is coming from. And by the way, like, he's altered some traditions that week as well with senior tackle and the marching band coming in and all the different things that come along with Michigan week. It's a difficult week to manage. He's been under a lot of pressure that week, obviously based off of some of the results in the past. So I get where he's coming from. I will say this though, that two things that made me kind of think about, well, maybe this isn't the worst move in the world is number one, you have guys that by the end of the year are banged up. And so they're walking out there on the field and they're not healthy. Like, so I remember, Tyvus, you remember John Simon, for example, right? Like senior day, like he's doing everything he can to make his way across the field. You know, that's a situation that you're probably not running into early in the year unless somebody has an injury during camp. And then the other one, Tyvus, you'll remember this. What happened our senior day? We lost.
26: You lost.
20: You lost too.
26: Y'all lost. Y'all lost. I graded out good. That was my best game. Y'all lost.
20: Well, Ty, you coded an L. The last game you ever played in the horseshoe, you walked out of there a loser.
26: Yeah, right? It happens.
20: That's a tough feeling on senior day. I would much rather have walked out of there with a dub on senior day. So I think considering those two things, like, I don't know. It's you know, the competitor in you is also like, just win the damn game, right? But like, I hate losing, and I hate the way that felt. And now for the rest of my life, I get to say the last game I ever played in the horseshoe, I lost, and that kind of sucks. So for that, like, I get moving it for the distraction aspect. I get moving it, but also I'm with you guys where it's like, I wish I didn't move it. So I see both sides of it.
26: Joshua, did you watch any preseason this past weekend football?
20: Why would I do that?
26: Because you got some, there are some Buckeyes out there. Don't you want to check in on them and see how they doing?
20: I'll check in on them when the regular season starts. I did watch the Browns, unfortunately.
26: Yeah. Yeah. What you think?
8: there was nothing to think, really. I mean, you know, the first part of the game, right? Like, it looked fine. It looked efficient. Here's my issue with evaluating the quarterbacks. Deshaun obviously goes out there and he looks pretty damn good. He refuses to throw the football downfield. Yeah. At him. Mm, yeah. Like, he refuses to. And so it's really difficult for me to evaluate how good I actually think he is if he won't throw the ball past 10 yards. And I know Shador, like, his drops are still a little bit of a mess. He's dropping super deep and his footwork isn't necessarily great, but at least he's willing to push it downfield. And outside of the one, which was a terrible interception, I also think the ball might have been wet when he threw it. Mm. It was a bad interception. Besides that, like, it didn't look terrible. So I think it's a unique evaluation from that standpoint where you got one guy who, like, in Shador, who clearly still needs to develop and get his footwork together and the drops have to be better. But, like, he's pushing it downfield. I think he's playing with some good confidence. And then you got Deshaun where it's like, he's a veteran. He's efficient. The footwork looks tight. And it's like, yeah, but he's throwing it like 4 yards down the field. I don't think you can win doing that. So I have no idea what to make of it. And frankly, I'm glad I'm not the coach making the decision on what the hell to do.
25: Why so, Josh? Just because you don't think there's a good – I don't think there is a good option in this. I think Watson is going to be the starter, but I'm with you. It's going to be – you know, kind of for what? Win 6 games instead of 4?
8: Yeah. I mean, that's where I'm at. I don't think there's a great option to begin with, but I also think I don't know if you're making the evaluation like apples to apples. Like, they're not apples to apples players right now, and I think that's a really hard thing to evaluate.
26: I just look at it like, yeah, we'll see when the joint practices happen. Joshua, let me take you back to Columbus here. There's a lot of talk about the running back situation, and, you know, they mentioned Bo Jackson. Ryan Day's talked about Bo Jackson being able to make guys miss in the open area. He's been doing a really good job with that in practice. Does it really matter in today's football who the program says is the starting running back?
8: I mean, yes. You know, like, that's your – well, first off, if you're paying them, it definitely matters. like that's your lead dog. I also feel like, you know, when you have that first team that runs out there, like, you know, there's a pride and you know, you kind of got to know who to look to when it's crunch time. So I think from that regard, it matters. As we know, you want to have a deep running back room. You want to be able to roll those guys. I mentioned when I was there last week with Utah, but like Michigan, for example, they've got 3 guys that they're probably going to roll. It's also, they know that Jordan Marshall is their guy, right? So, like, I think you want both. Like, I think you want to have some depth there, and I think you want to be able to make sure that you can manage the load for all those guys throughout the season. But you also got to have a guy in the room as well. So does it matter? Maybe not as much as it matters to have, like, you know, your number one wide receiver. Maybe not as much as it matters to have your Caleb Downs, for example, on defense, right? Like, your number one safety and your top linebacker and all those different things. But you still want to have a guy that is your lead running back. And so we'll see where that goes. I mean, you and I saw Bo last week. Thought he looked pretty good. So I'm feeling confident about that. I think it's also very dependent on where this offensive line ends up. And I think those guys are going to be expected to take a big step there. So I'm excited to see all of it.
25: Yeah, Josh, you mentioned it too, because that offensive line, you know, Saerfeld injury, trying to name the 5 starters. I'm like, not nervous for that, but I'm like getting anxious for it. I'm like, you know, they'll get to it when it's time to get to it, but it would be nice to have those guys 5 set as well as you try to get the offense rolling. He's great, Josh Perry. We'll let you get back to sleep, man, out there on the West Coast. We appreciate you getting up for us, all right?
8: I'm Mike Tyvus, so I'm getting ready to go to the gym. So nice. I'll catch you guys next week.
25: Nice. You guys are better than me because, Tyvus, I've tried the morning workout thing.
26: It's the best thing.
25: I can't do it, brother. I just can't. The best There's something one. About now. Number one, my wife's gonna walk down here and get on this show and say yes, 100%. I am the worst person to wake up in the morning. I am just god awful at it. Kids really didn't change that. I do set multiple alarms. Like when I know I got to get up, you know, to work, or she's always like, you don't have any problem getting up when you have a tea time in the morning. And I'm like, nope, I usually get up for that. She's mentioning, because I work out at night. She's like, to your guys' point, you're supposed to do it in the morning. It's healthier. Working out while you're fasted is great for it. Can't do it, man. I just, something about it. I can't do it. I don't know. One day we'll get there. We'll see. We got the buzzer. Yeah, I can't. I don't know why. I'm a night owl by trade anyway. Like, I like staying up. I just prefer the evening. But the problem is I'll go. So, like, I'll put the kids to sleep and I'll run to the gym and I'll get back. And you, like, get into bed thinking that you can go to sleep after you just got done working out. And you're like, yeah, that's not going to happen. Like, I end up staying up later than I should. Then I wake up tired and just, I got a lot going on. We'll get it figured out one day. All right, Baker's going to join us. We got a little crosstalk. We'll hit to the buzzer. Wrap things up. It's T-Bone and Tyvus here on The Fan.
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4: Looking at a 25-minute delay for drivers out in Granville. That's because of a crash happening on State Route 16. It's that westbound direction at River Road Southeast. So obviously expect some lane closures out there for that detour. I want to make sure you get some and save some time for yourself on this Monday. You'll get off State Route 16. Instead, head more towards that West Main Street area to Lancaster Road. And from there, eventually hopping back on 16. I'm 10TV's Brianna Albizu with your fan traffic.
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3: The Fan, Ohio sports destination. One of these guys still believes he can play in the NFL. It's T-Bone. He says it's because of his low center of gravity. He's dumb. This is Bone and Tybus.
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0: The fact
1: producer rankings. Dylan, I would love yours too, Dylan. I've worked with probably four. Like, I've not worked with Cole, right? So I don't know how that goes. So Isaiah, give me your rankings here. I'm interested.
2: I think my favorite producer to work with, even though Dylan's producing right now, and I did work with him yesterday, my favorite is Rhyme Time. And the reason it's Rhyme Time is because you never know what asinine take is going to come out of his mouth that will just leave you in disbelief. Like, there's times when I'm talking to Rhymer, and I will say something that's completely normal about something he should know about or a place that he should have been, and he will give me this blank stare, and it feels like I'm breaking news to him every single day.
3: Yeah, Rhymer's one of the youngest dudes that works here. He's ignorant about a lot. Wait a minute. There's a lot he don't know.
0: How old is Rhymer?
2: I don't know.
3: Like 25, 26?
2: I think so.
3: Somewhere around there. Hey. Yeah.
0: It was a time where they was asking him about some movie, and they was like, did you know this movie? He said, no, never heard of it. I was like, I'm bad with movies, but he made me feel good about myself.
3: He knows like nothing before the year 2000, I'm convinced.
1: That's, I mean, that tracks. I mean, I get, because like Reimer's probably the one that I work with maybe even the most doing the Buckeye show. Like, Dylan, you and I work together a lot. I think I've done a show with you, Isaiah. And then,
2: yeah, I've done the Buckeye show with you some.
1: Yeah, yeah, that's right. You've done that. And like Nate, I've done a couple shows with Nate too when he fills in on the Buckeye show. But yeah, when I do the Buckeye show at night, it's usually Rhymer. Because again, Jill and I were talking about this, there's a technical aspect of it too. Like, who's maybe best at running the board versus like who's good on the air. So Dylan, what is your 97.1 The Fan producer rankings?
3: Well, you guys know I'm a LeBron guy. LeBron has no problem naming himself the GOAT. I'm going to go ahead and do the same thing. And also mention that.
1: I'm going to take this opportunity to go ahead and do the same.
3: Tyvus has no idea what I do for him if he's not even going to say my name. So. Disrespectful.
1: Unappreciative.
0: You know what you do? You know, this is what he did for me, Matt. He told me that Sean Waynes was coming in at 7:15. Let me tease it. Then told me for sure that he'd be here at 7:30. Let me tease it again. Didn't get here to 8:15. That's what he did. On a date, knowing that I'm not comfortable like that in the one chair, he set me up.
3: You should have known damn well that he was running on CP time. Okay.
1: There you go. Isaiah, final thing is we were talking a lot about the Browns quarterback battle. What did you see after one game for the Browns in the preseason? Shador v. Watson.
2: It feels like to me, and I haven't heard what you guys have said on it yet this morning, but it feels like to me Shador has a uphill battle coming this Saturday. It feels like Munkin's already kind of made his mind up that it's probably Deshaun. I think that Deshaun did about just enough on Saturday to keep himself in what feels like the front of the competition. It was a solid performance. He took about zero risk, pretty much checkdowns the whole way. I mean, I don't think he had a single attempt over 10 yards the entire game, but he also didn't look horrible either. 11 of 15, played the game pretty safe. Shador, on the other hand, did take some deeper attempts, looked fine to me. Neither of them blew me away. It feels like it's going to be Deshaun week one unless Shador balls out on Saturday.
1: Yeah, I think it's going to just have to be for Munkin, for the offense, for the pre-snap stuff. It'll probably be leaning that way. What do you guys have coming up, Bishop and Friends, here in a little bit?
2: We're doing some NFL 2-a-days today. We're walking through the Rams and the Cardinals, giving you guys a breakdown on the NFC West division. We're also going to be talking about the Browns this morning and diving into the running back room for the Buckeyes. We got some good Ryan Day sound from the weekend that we're going to delve into and talk about Bo Jackson versus Isaiah West.
1: Love it. You get it coming up. He's Isaiah Jacob joining us from Bishop and Friends. Appreciate it. We'll be tuned in. Yeah, the Rams could pretty much just be like, yeah, they have an all-star team.
0: I got a question for you, Matt. You're a fantasy guy.
1: I am.
0: Let me run this dilemma by you and tell me what you think. You got let's say you got in a 12-man league, right?
1: I am. Okay.
0: And you get like the ninth pick.
1: Sure.
0: Maybe 10th.
1: Okay.
0: And Christian McCaffrey is sitting there.
1: Oh.
0: Do you take him?
1: Yeah.
0: You take him knowing that he just came off this big workload. He's currently hurt right now.
1: Yeah. I mean, okay, so here's I could get really nerdy on it and ask you if it's a PPR league or if it's standard league because
0: PPR.
1: Okay, PPR. So my take is, and people go the opposite, I want quarterbacks and running backs earlier because the wide receiver depth that you can find is incredible. And the

0: difference.
1: You
0: now,
1: sound,
0: what
1: you sound like me because I did. My first three picks is straight running backs.
0: That running back more specifically, because what the fantasy pros would tell you is you look at the difference between QB1 at the end of the year and QB6, right? And that point differential, a lot of times, isn't a massive amount versus running back one and running back six. Receivers, it's kind of the same thing, in my opinion, anyway. And then, yes, I know you have to start two receivers. If you play a super flex league, you play another quarterback, that all kind of factors into it. But I'm with you. Like, I'm very much a running backs, in my opinion, usually make or break a fantasy season. Like, when you look at the end of the day of teams that are in the championship, usually they have your high statistical output running backs. Now, the thing is, you could take a guy high, and yeah, he gets hurt, the offense is bad. Like, if McCaffrey's still sitting there, you almost kind of have to, even though, yeah, I'm assuming Bijan, Gibbs, Jonathan Taylor's probably gone. Derrick Henry might still be there. But, yeah, I'm still very much a believer in Christian McCaffrey. It's funny. I'm in five leagues. It's too many.
2: That's too many. Disgusting. Yeah. That's five too many, in my opinion.
0: Well, yeah, I know.
2: Just be a degenerate gambler instead.
0: Yeah.
2: Kick fantasy to the curb.
0: Yeah, well, I do that. I do that.
2: That's the both worlds.
0: Dynasty, redraft, I got it all. I have a problem. All right, quickly, buzzer!
3: Shove it down your throat.
4: It's time for the buzzer.
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0: I only leave him 10 seconds because I don't want to talk about him. The Guardians make me disgusted. I am absolutely disgusted with that baseball team. I don't even watch. It's sad to say. They're awful, and they're going to miss the playoffs. That's why this is the only time they get. Boys, always a pleasure. Love being in with you. T-Bone back with it tomorrow. Bishop and Friends coming your way next. You've been listening to The Fan.
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6: The right shoulder is blocked for our Northsiders. That's after a disabled vehicle still affecting that 270 westbound direction when you're passing 71. Also, a heads up, Westsiders, you got some rain coming into your area right now. And with that, we are seeing some drivers taking it nice and easy. And of course, going slow out on the roads. It's 70 both directions over by places like Cole Road and Mile Marker 88 right before you're hitting Hilliard Rome Road out there. I'm 10TV's Brianna Albizu with your fan traffic. Have a great Monday.
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26: Good morning, I'm Eric Reeser. We're 19 days away from Ohio State and Ball State. Buckeyes will host the Cardinals Saturday, September 5th at 12:30. Ohio State announced on Friday Senior Day festivities will be held that day instead of the final home game of the season, as had been tradition. Ryan Day says it's to minimize distractions and keep the team's routine the same, as this year would have been the game against Michigan Saturday, November 28th. The high school football season begins this week. Olentangy Orange will travel to Olentangy Berlin for the fans' game of the week Friday night at 7. In baseball Sunday, the Marlins beat the Reds 7-1 in Cincinnati. Redlegs dropped 2-3 over the weekend. They'll host the Cardinals Monday in a doubleheader. First pitch there is 1:40. It's a makeup of a late May rain out. Cleveland's got Monday off. 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
27: Your morning just got more interesting. 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What William T. Sherman was to the Union Army, he is to Northern College football. A husband, a father, and middling youth sports coach. 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
28: I'm talking to Ohio State Athletic Director Ross Bjorken. Coach Day walking on with us right now. Good to see you, buddy.
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29: The great Doug Lamery is joining us.
30: Hi, everybody. Tom Tiberi here.
31: Oh, Reese came in, and he's handed me papers.
29: Yeah,
31: and then it's a rundown. And then he said, you see that button? That's the only button you need to worry about. Don't touch. There's 8,000 buttons in front of me. Oh, I didn't know what he was talking about.
28: The one that says on.
27: We blew the budget on this imaging, and only two guys answered our ad on Craigslist. Ryan Baker and Eric Reeser. Act accordingly. 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
0: All right, let's do it live on a Monday edition of the program. Both the boys with you for the next three. Isaiah in for Bake today. Where, and by the way, Reese, we may need to have a little discussion about this. Let me do the tease, and then we may need to. There may be an issue here with Bake that we may have to get to. 9:30, is there a backup quarterback battle at Ohio State? Seems like there might be. You don't even have to read between the lines. I think you just listen when somebody talks, and potentially there is one, and that could mean a lot of things down the road. 10 o'clock, we blitz the weekend. 10:30, Mr. Ward drops by, as is customary. 11 o'clock, we are into two-a-days now. We'll do two NFL teams every day now. Until game week, we will start in the NFC West. We will hit the Rams, who are Super Bowl favorites, and the Cards, who are the opposite of that. That's coming up at 11 o'clock. Alex Clancy locks on Cards. I'm curious to ask him exactly what has happened with Marv, and if he will, at some point, at this, maybe this is the year that it bounces back, although with the quarterback situation there, hard to kind of tell that. So this was our last weekend of summer. This was it for the boys. Now, my wife wants to celebrate every single moment that happened this weekend as if it was the Last Supper. Now, I've said to them, my summer's been over. As soon as training camp starts for the Browns and the Buckeyes, summer's over at that point. That's the end of it. That's the end of the good times in terms of time off and all of those things. And so away we go. It's go time. We have kicked the toe to the pigskin and away we go. But she wanted to commemorate everything this weekend with special moments. So we had a nice meal, went out to a nice white tablecloth, and went out to a nice meal. It's very possible. I read the fine print on the restaurant because I was curious. Had a really good meal there, and I was reading up on a little bit. It's very possible that I tipped 35% on the bill. I didn't realize this until... So apparently they build in 15% automatically.
1: Oh, no.
0: Yeah, and I didn't read the fine. It's on me. I didn't read the fine print and see the 50. I don't know. Maybe they should have said it before they handed the bill. Because who's going to look for all of those? By the time you have apps and salads and main and wine and cocktail and dessert, who's looking? It's on me. I should have just looked. But I'm pretty sure I tipped 35%. So that very happy waiter on a Saturday night. I didn't realize that until midway through the day on Sunday. We did culminate our final series of me and Bootsy versus Beamsy and NBC. We've been playing 2-on-2 with those teams for, good grief, probably since Bootsy was, he's 10. I would say at least the last 6 years, we've been playing summer series, Bootsy and I versus those two. We won again, another series victory for us this summer. Got down 2-0 in the best of five yesterday, but then rallied for three straight wins to take the summer series. So that was very nice. And then the plan was to go, we're going to go play golf is what we're going to do. And then it just downpoured. And so that was kind of washed out. So you're kind of stuck a little bit at that point. And so NBC is like, oh, my girlfriend's friend is having a party, you know, going into high school. Can I go? And so my wife's answer to all of this is, well, yes, yes, never ending boulevard of green lights. I'm always a yellow. Actually, let's be very clear and honest. I'm a red, and you can maybe get me to a yellow. Is usually how it goes. So I usually say, well, no, it's Sunday night. What are you doing? And then I allow for him to talk me off the ledge a little bit. You got to make your case to me why you ought to be able to do this. So inevitably he does. And I'm like, okay, it's fine. You're done by 11. That's fine. So this goes to tell you, this is just a little window into a rising freshman. So I have to go pick up his buddy because both their girlfriends are there and they want to walk in together. Okay, fine. So go and pick up the buddy. No problem with that. That's great. It's kind of sort of on the way, so no big deal. So we're about 15 minutes away. As we're driving there, I said, well, do either of you have the address? No. So we know the neighborhood, but we don't know the address. And I said, now I've been there before, like months ago at the beginning of summer. I think I took him to a party over there. And so I said, okay, fine. So I said to his buddy, LC, I say, LC, can you just, because it's his girlfriend's house. I said, can you just text your girlfriend and just get the address? Sure, coach. And he's now he's on an app. You can't just text her. They can't text. Of course not. They got to go through Snap or Instagram or some nonsense. We can't just text somebody directly. So he can't get her. So now he's trying to call her, but he's not actually calling her. He's FaceTiming her. So then I said, while he's trying to do that, he can't have service. So then I look over to NBC and I said, dude, text your girlfriend. It's your girlfriend's best friend. She knows the address. Text your girlfriend. What does he do? Tries FaceTiming her via Snapchat. Can't you just call her? Can you just call her? Can you text her? No, nobody does that, Dad. Nobody texts. They don't text. That's not how we do it. I said, I'm about efficiency here, okay? We're driving around aimlessly. By the way, he has no sense of direction. At one point, he goes to me, why don't you go by the club? Going by the club is at least 10 minutes out of the way, like in the opposite direction. I said, why would I can't explain sense of direction to you, son, but that ain't the way, okay? That is definitely not the way. So I said, I tell you what, I'll bet you, he goes, we're only 5 minutes from there. I said, we're not 5 minutes from anywhere, bud. I said, I'll bet you $5 we can't get, and you know how betting goes with me and him. Usually he does quite well. I said, I'll bet you $5 that we are not 5 minutes from there in any way, shape, or form. Of course we weren't. We were 12 from the time he told me to go 10 minutes out of the way. You know how I finally found out the address? I went in my Tesla, has like the history of drives, and I found the one from June. Those two geniuses never got the address because they were trying to do it through Snap or some other nonsense app as opposed to just texting the girl. And that, my friends, by the way, and then it like, we're supposed to pick him up at 11. His phone dies at 10. The last thing I heard from is that he was staying at a buddy's house. Didn't ask, just was staying at a buddy's house. So inevitably, he did get home and the rest is history. But that is what raising a 14-year-old is like for those of you who have the little kids and think you're really looking forward to it. You're not.
1: Yeah, you guys
0: it's
1: don't.
0: Long and short.
1: It's not being sold very well.
0: No.
1: Really any of that process.
0: No.
1: Boy, that a wild weekend. And hopefully everybody's doing all right. You know, if you've seen the images out of German Village where there's literal flooding after storms on Saturday and then the waking up. Or coming out of a slumber Saturday night to sirens in Grandview is always a wild thing because for the longest time, you know, a funnel cloud's never touched down in that part of Northwest Columbus. But obviously we had last week with one actually touching down an EF1 in East Columbus. I think still power out in some parts of Northwest Columbus. So hopefully everybody's kind of coming out of what happened last week. But crazy everywhere.
0: This late summer, crazy extreme. Like, we don't live in Oklahoma City. This is not in the brochure.
1: Yeah.
0: We don't have this.
1: Always remember, so the house that my girlfriend and I live in now, we moved in 2 years ago, and it was July. And that August, it was so dry, the grass was brown before September.
0: Yeah.
1: And now it's you're kind of stomping out wet patches.
0: Oh, yeah. Yeah, it's been brutal for a week straight. And I know today it's brutal, too. Which brings us to a little birdie. Mr. Isaiah said something to me right before the show because I said, well, where's Bake? You know, Reese, I don't read emails. And he goes, I said, where's Bake? And then you say, what?
2: And I say, I think he's playing golf today in some sort of Tito outing. And I said that as I walk into the studio and I look out the doors and I say, yeah, it's pouring down rain. Golf wouldn't be fun in the rain.
0: Here's the reality. I begrudge no one time off. Take all your time. In fact, one of my biggest pet peeves is when people don't take their time. Take your time. You need your time. You need a clean slate. I'm not going to bug you on your time off. And I don't expect to be bugged unless it's a sense of a case of emergency on my time off. That's your time, man. You need a clean slate. You take time off of this show to participate in something with Tito?
1: It's choice. I was ready to give him flowers, too, when we blitzed the weekend at 10 o'clock.
0: Sure.
1: Because he had a Friday night that is award eligible, in my opinion.
0: I look forward to that.
1: Well, not anymore. No.
0: This is what he gets, though. You get the deluge for taking a day off to golf with Tito.
2: Word on the street is, I asked Tito yesterday, he's in contention for winning the summer series that Tito puts on. So there's a lot on the line today, clearly.
1: Them playing
0: that makes
1: today.
0: It worse. Yeah. I hope I hope for no catastrophe. I hope those of you who are underwater, I pray that you can get out. I don't want anyone. I wish no ill will. I just want an absolute monsoon of whatever golf course they're playing at.
1: I mean, this is Caddyshack. Oh, the worst of it's
0: been through. That's what I want.
1: Yeah.
0: That's what I want. I want him in the water with waders on, trying to win this ridiculous thing that Tito put together, taking off a Monday show to go hang out with Tito. That is outrageous. By the way, how is Tito conducting a summer series that has a Monday golf?
1: Because Jeff Fitoff.
0: Exactly.
2: Must have been a big discount today, that Monday round. Yeah,
1: Monday is the cheapest time to get in.
2: Oh, of course.
0: Just we're just taking days off to play Tito's ridiculous version of the Live Tour. All right, we got a lot to get to, including a lot of college football. Ryan Day snuck one under the radar on us, or tried to, on a Friday news dump. I think it was Coach Day's decision. I'm not particularly fond of it, and which is rare. Usually pretty on board with most of the things he does. We will get to that one. We'll get to his comments on Saturday on the quarterback competition behind Julian Sands. Some interesting comments there as well. We're off and running on a Monday edition. Bishop and Friends right here on The Fan.
27: The Buckeyes are number one, and you can hear all the games here on The Fan, which is also number one. Coincidence? I think not. Your home of champions, The Fan.
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25: From the Logan AC and Heat Services Weather Center.
13: For the afternoon, some scattered showers and a few thunderstorms do remain possible. Otherwise, more clouds than sunshine, humid, highs in the lower 80s. Overnight, mostly clear skies develop. We'll watch for some areas of fog. For your Tuesday, morning fog, then mostly sunny and somewhat less humid, highs around 81. For The Fan, I'm 10 Weather Impact meteorologist Justin Gertz.
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0: 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This one dropped Friday after we were off the news of this. It was afternoonish, I think, when it dropped. I started to get texts about it about halfway through the afternoon is the way that it seemed to me. So the idea is this. Instead of Senior Day being before the Michigan game in 2026, Ohio State's going to host their Senior Day ceremonies in the season opener against Ball State. This was in a news release on Friday that will recognize its senior class before the 12:30 kick on September 5th and what Ohio State expects to be a meaningful and celebratory start of the season. Of course, it has traditionally been before the Michigan game. Here's Coach Day. This was Saturday on the idea of moving senior night to the Ball State game.
14: Yeah, it first came to me from our administration as an idea, and we talked about it. Had long conversations about it. The traditions at Ohio State here are significant and very, very strong, and something that we all respect. And what we don't want to do is, do anything that's going to disrupt any of those traditions. But when we look at all the things that go on that weekend, the way things have changed, there's some things that we thought about. And I think the first thing was if we want to keep that game, much of that game, the focus on the game. And the more distractions we have, there's already enough distractions during that week. And so this was just one more thing that we felt like we could move. Then when we started to look at just, the way that college football is now, recognizing seniors, someone like Brandon Ennis is maybe a little different than Earl Little. And so we thought about maybe moving it up a week. And then we said, well, why don't we just recognize all the seniors at the beginning of the year, let them know how much we appreciate everything they've done, and then kind of, move on with the season. And sort of a different way to look at it. And so what we did is we brought it to the seniors to see what their take on it was. Because we didn't want to do it without, their support. And I wasn't sure what to expect. They all were nodding quickly and said, yeah, I think that's a great idea. So we went with it, and we think it's going to allow us opportunity to really, kind of recognize them early in the season and then focus on the games.
0: Love Coach Day. Love most of the administration. Don't love this. I don't love this. I think this is overthinking it. I think this is silly. I think he makes a point there at the end where he talks about recognizing Brandon Ennis versus Earl Little Jr. as two very different things. Yeah, it is. There's no question. Maybe the other thing he's referring to is maybe those senior classes get bigger and bigger because of transfer portal coming forward, where all of a sudden, instead of really, announcing 10 to 15 guys, it could be 20 every single time. My view of that is, so what? I don't think it takes away from the game. They do it up there. We do it up here, down here. There's been wins and losses both ways doing it. I don't think a senior day changes anything. And I think what you're going to lose here is perspective. You're going to lose the perspective. One of my favorite things on senior day is listening to the various roars that come from the crowd predicated based on the player who's introduced. And so you kind of wait to see how they are going to respond, like who is their favorite guy. And I always think it's fun to see how the coaches kind of put them in order and try to get that order right. I've referenced this many times. There are a few things that's been more moving to me as someone who's covered Ohio State football than Johnny Simon walking out on one leg on his senior day in 2012. And everything that we all knew he did, and then even the stuff we didn't know until much later that he did to try to play in that game, and tears streaming down his face and hugging Urban and all of the things that came with that. And there's so many of those. I remember DeVere's really well. It was against Penn State, and it was the only game he got to play that year. And I remember the crowd for him, and I'm like, be good to him. Like, he did not deserve everything that came his way. Be good to him. And they were. They knew it because it's a sophisticated football audience and they know the difference. And I just don't think that this is necessary in any way. And I do think that it is going to minimize what senior day is all about, because I'm going to tell you what, Ball State at 12:05 recognizing seniors, that place is going to be half full, maybe a little more than half full just because it's first game. It's the opener. So maybe a little bit more, but it's not going to have the same feeling to it at all. It's not going to have the same juice to it. I will acknowledge Ryan makes a very good point there where he talks about all seniors are different and this is an evolution of that. I'm not going to minimize that. I think some of that's very real, but I also think that this is one of those traditions that probably should have stayed.
1: And I'm disappointed that that's how this news hit me. Cause I remember 06, the indelible image of Troy Smith, yep, as the Matador running out for senior day and embracing Jim Tressel. And, you know, with the era of college football that we're in, certainly his point's valid, where the seniors from the portal, you treat they're just different Buckeyes than the seniors that have stuck with this program for years. But I think the season they play, their senior season at Ohio State, they can earn a place in Buckeye lore that, yeah, can be celebrated with the final home game of the season. And so if that wasn't going to, I mean, senior day, the Michigan game, there's just nothing like it. There's nothing like that crowd. There's nothing like that warm embrace. Again, especially if it's a Earl Little All-American season that you get to finally honor him as a Buckeye at the end against that team up north. And you get to celebrate 100%. All of that with a win against the all-time rival. There's just nothing like it. And so to do it earlier in the season, I don't love, I guess if you're going to not do it on the final home game of the year, Ball State, the game, I guess the calendar makes sense because it's going to be the first game of the season and Ohio State fans are going to be so excited to have football back and there's going to be that warm embrace on what's going to be a warm day on September 5th. So that's probably the best time to do it if you weren't going to do it the final home game of the year. But when Ryan Day says he asked the seniors and the seniors were okay with it, then I have to step back and be like, if as long as they're okay with it, that's fine. But I keep thinking that maybe this is overthinking.
2: It is overthinking. That's the very first thing that when I saw this news come out, it felt like, and we saw last year with Ryan Day, just trying to make the Michigan game the most normal week of all time. He doesn't want anything to be different. He just wants them to be able to focus on the game. I understand that, but there are certain traditions that you can't try to evade to try to make that game feel normal. And this is one of those that, and I would even understand if they maybe still had it at the end of the year. Maybe you move it off the Michigan game, but it's the Northwestern game. Maybe it's the second or third to last game of the year. That would feel better because then you're celebrating the accomplishments these seniors were able to make along the way, because they're seniors that are on this team this year that haven't got to play yet. They're trying to make their mark. Mm-hmm. And so the very first game of the year against Ball State, they haven't had the opportunity to do that yet. And so it feels like a preemptive celebration. It almost feels like doing it the first game of the year is just, let's get it out of the way. Let's just get it done. Get it over with. It's one thing that probably Ryan Day and the coaching staff, which I understand, the pregame nonsense is annoying for coaches. Like, anything that happens that's weird during the pregame is another thing that takes away. But this is one of those things that's just a part of the process. You have to accept. You can't avoid it. And I feel like it was a miss moving it to the beginning of the season, just trying to get it over with and have it be one less thing to worry about at the end of the year.
0: You both brushed on it. How are we supposed to have and I said this when I first made the comments about this, how are we supposed to have perspective on her a little junior? How are we, we have no idea. We hear good things, right? But we don't have a whole season to appreciate what he is going to do in Scarlet and Gray. We have what he did at Florida State. We hear about how good he's looked so far, but we don't know him. How could I possibly appreciate him? And yeah, so he is very, very different than Brandon Ennis, but also he didn't even get the chance to have like a Will Howard season, a Seth MacLaughlin season, where you could appreciate how great they were over the course of the year. So like the recognition that is given to him is going to be a little bit less. I think that if you want to move it off of the Michigan game because of all of the stuff that goes around that, then that would be fine. I think, Isaiah, you're onto something with just the opener ain't it. And it's too bad they can't get some sort of clarity. I'm saying this out loud, acknowledging that they have no control over any of this. But it's too bad they can't get some clarity on, hey, this is going to be your night game. We're going to get you this night game. Because then, you know, a night game in October, then you get a chance to have, you know, a not really nice crowd. It's a Big Ten game. It's in a, you know, those type of things. Plus, you get a little bit of perspective on the players. In the opener, you don't have any. You know, think of the group of seniors. Like how, I mean, we've got a charming interview with James Smith with us, but like no one's seen him play in Scarlet and Gray. Nobody knows. So like, how are you going to properly honor guys who haven't done anything to be honored yet other than choose to wear the jersey?
2: And that's, you think about last year with Caden Curry. Like last year, Caden Curry is a perfect example of someone that came in and had a fantastic year. Yeah. And if we honor him the first game of the season, do Buckeye fans appreciate him like they would have at the end of the year? Absolutely not.
0: No, probably not. So that's, look, we'll see how this goes. Things can always head back. This one feels like a little bit of an overthinking on the part of Ohio State here, thinking a little bit too hard on something. A couple other things in terms of the stadium. There will be blackout and scarlet outs again this season. They do not have the dates yet, but Buckeye fans are encouraged to wear black on the all-black tunnel vision game uniforms, and then the full scarlet out when they wear the scarlet over scarlet. So we'll get the calendar on that once we know. Go ahead, Reese.
1: Maybe give the dates. Because it does say,
0: what do you think that's about?
1: With this reveal, Ohio State will have its uniform combinations and corresponding field design elements on the Friday before each game this season. So being an Ohioan, I would like to think that they would give Ohioans maybe a week to plan and prepare for the Saturday game, for the Saturday attire, for the Saturday stadium coordination the day before. That's a little, that's not enough time in my opinion.
0: Yeah. I got news for you, too. I think the only one that works of our color scheme is scarlet. All the rest of them, because you see the smattering. They try to do a gray out. There's a smatter. You see a smattering of red. The black, there will be a smattering of red. Black should be okay. There's a lot of black Buckeye gear out there. But everybody's got a red hoodie. Everybody. So that's the one that typically lands best with that. On the field, quite a bit of news going on, it appears, at Buckeye Camp. Do we have a quarterback competition? We may, but not the way maybe some of you thought last summer. We'll get to that coming up next. Bishop and Friends right here on The Fan.
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0: All right, here's what's up on a Monday edition of the program. We are inching closer to football season. High school football starts this weekend. The Buckeyes to follow. And then, of course, the NFL after that. Ohio State with all eyes on Texas week two. That opener, of course, will be the aperitif for the big Longhorn battle the following Saturday. As for where things are with camp, we were there the first 3 days, and then they've been at true camp in the time that has followed. There is a friend of the program who is nicked up a little bit, and that's our buddy Austin Saravold. He was on with us a week ago Thursday. Here is Coach Day on the Saravold injury and where it stands.
14: I think we have to do what's best for Ohio State, and then we go from there. Now it's our job to put him in a position to be successful, but when you're looking at that, it's... You take a lot of things into consideration. Take into consideration the run game, you know, obviously the passing game, experience, how that move affects the other four guys on the line, the communication. I will say this. I think they're playing with a lot of confidence right now. They just came off that field feeling really good just about where they're at, the work that they're putting in. They're communicating at a high level. And so, you know, that part is good. You know, who ultimately and where in the first game, you know, are going to be the five guys and where are they going to be? I think we still have to sort through that this week. But I think we all, you know, go to bed at night knowing that we're going to have enough. It's just how it all shakes.
0: So this is not thought to be any sort of serious injury. But what this does allow for is it allows for them to kind of continue to monkey with who plays where on the offensive line. And so the depth there is really good this year. A lot of guys coming back. They buttressed it a little bit in the portal, but obviously he's your best guy and you want to make sure that he's healthy, but this does allow some others to step up. And so we'll see where that all shakes out over the next couple of weeks. Again, Texas is in the opener this year. It's week two. So that changes a little bit the way you kind of view all of these things with all respect to Ball State. As for the running back room, one of the most noteworthy things that we noticed when we were out there the first 3 days of camp is that it was not Bo Jackson running with the ones. Now, Bo was nicked up a little bit in the spring, and so there was probably a little bit of that and maybe a little bit of something else. I'm not sure. But here is Coach Day on Bo and the camp he's had since.
14: Well, I think the first thing is, you know, his reads and the way he's hitting the hole has really shown up. But I think he's doing a much better job at the second level. And we've talked about it before, either running over him or you're running around him, making him miss. And you're seeing that. It's showing up on film. It did not show up on film last year. We all know it. He knows he's been challenged. Coach Locke has been challenged. And so, you know, based on the habits he's creating, I think we're going to see that this year. Now, again, it's just practice, so it doesn't matter until he puts it in a game. But if he continues to keep building and practicing and stacking these practices the way he's doing it, it's going to show up in the game. And that's going to be a big part of who we are this year. You know, we felt like, you know, there was a lot of good there last year, but there was also a lot of football that we left on the field. And so a big point of emphasis that so far he's been responding to.
0: Yeah, I think you can read into that what you will in terms of some of the comments there from Ryan, where he talks about how he responded to things positively. Sometimes it's just a little missile across the bow and you just say, hey, we got other guys here too. Are you locked in? And he's responded very, very well. I'll tell you this. If you play the college football video game, he's the key to the whole operation. Like you got to run the ball or else you have no chance in that game. That I've gotten no better at that in the days that have followed. Still continue to suck, which is disappointing. Actually, I had to give up with NBC. We were playing yesterday. And we went bang, bang, score. And I'm like, yeah, I'm done. He's like, come on, keep playing. I'm like, no, dude, you're better. I'm old. I'm not good at this anymore. I don't know what happened. I'm just not. Enjoy yourself. And that's it. Like he wanted to win like 49-0 and just me to sit there and just throw 1,000 interceptions and just like, no, we're not doing that. We're not doing that. And he was playing with Cal, for God's sakes. No, I wasn't the Buckeyes. I was UCLA, but still.
1: Cal's got a pretty good quarterback.
0: Oh, I heard all about it. Yeah. Heard all about the quarterback. Now, unlike you, he doesn't know how to pronounce his name, but we won't hold that against him considering he's 14. But
1: does it fit on the back of his uniform in the game?
0: It does. It does fit on the
1: back of his uniform. That's the impressive thing right there is that the equipment staff can get Sagapolutele on the back of it.
0: That guy versus Nico Amalieva, that's a hell of a quarterback back and forth when you get that matchup out there. Our quarterback's name is easier to say, Julian Sayin. His development under Arthur Smith, Coach Day mentioned that as well over the weekend.
14: Well, he's had a good offseason in terms of really found his voice. He's very much more assertive even at this time last year. And that combined with his knowledge for what we're doing on offense, you know, he and Billy spent a lot of time together, but, you know, so does Julian and Arthur. And so, you know, they are having a lot of fun together, I think. You know, and the fact that, you know, Arthur's going from Aaron Rodgers to Julian Sayin, and I think Julian sees, like, what a great way to, like, learn the game. You know, when one of the best all-time quarterbacks was working with Arthur last year and vice versa. And now, like, there's just things that, you know, they get to share and experiences, and I think it's been great. But to me, it's more about, you know, how that offensive line and those receivers and those tight ends and running backs are going to play for him at the end of the day. He's the leader, and he's going to be the one that's going to have to make the play when the money's down in these big matchup games in the fourth quarter. And a big part of it, like a big part of being a quarterback is, you know, those guys have to want to make the play or get that first down because of the quarterback. And, you know, he's doing a really good job of that. I think that, you know, they believe in him now, but, you know, we still got a lot of work to do. And but that's what the preseason's all about. Earning that and trying to put them in situations as a coach to see where they can continue to learn and grow in those areas.
0: Yesterday morning, I was driving around listening to On the Money, and Scotty had a great line. We were talking about the bite we're about ready to play with Coach on Luke Fahey, and Scotty said, you know, the guy I really wanted to see in spring was Tavian St. Clair, because no one is ever more popular in a town than the backup quarterback. We're always curious about what is next. And Tavian, five-star out of Ohio, all of those things. His little brother moved to Arlington. Like, all of these things are happening, and it gets you pretty excited about what's next. It's not at all, I don't think, in any way, like, any shot at Julian, because the same thing has happened with almost every quarterback. We're always curious about the guy behind the guy. It's just human nature to be curious about what is next. It's part of the way that college football works. And Bids kind of threw a little water on it, and I think accurately so, based on this comment here from Coach Day on Luke Fahey.
5: He got his black stripe off today. He's been really doing a great job. He's putting a lot of pressure on Tavian. He really is. He's been competing. He's been making plays. You know, we'll see how he grades out. Coach Fessler grades everything. So, you know, that's been exciting to see him, you know, come in with a certain work ethic, run the offense, you know, at a pretty high level. So we'll kind of see how the rest of the camp plays out. But good to see him kind of step in and push Tavian.
0: So he is Luke Fahey. Let's get to know him real quickly here. So he is a true freshman. He was a three-star recruit out of Mission Viejo, California. Very, very successful high school career. Pretty sure he won a state championship out there at a school that's certainly known for producing college football talent at a high level. So he's a winner, first and foremost. Second of all, he really knows how to operate. And if this happens and Fahey passes Tavian, then that is a massive red flag for Tavian right away. I mean, like, right away, because he's been here a year. There's no scenario where he should be passed like that if he is indeed who everybody thought he was in recruiting. So that'd be a red flag for him. And then hopefully it is a little bit of a shot in the arm too, because the last thing anybody around here wants is if Julian goes to the NFL after this year, as most of us expect that he would, if that happens, the last thing anybody wants around here is Ohio State to have to go into the portal for a quarterback. That's the last thing you want to do. Quarterbacks are expensive. Quarterbacks mean you can't spend on other part of the rosters. This is one of the things that is, I think, really critical to Ryan, is that they develop the quarterback. That's something that means a lot to him. It worked the one time you did it with Will. Cannot deny that it worked when that happened. Justin was a little different. That was before NIL and free transfer. So his was a little bit different. But Will's was the truly, we don't have anybody good enough in the room. We got to go find one. That's not a spot that you want to be in. Now, it could also be that Fahey's just been awesome. That he's just a gamer, you know? And Bid said this yesterday and On the Money. He might be exactly right. Fahey's 5'11". if he's 6'2", he's probably a five-star. That's probably accurate. Bids doesn't throw that around lightly, so that's probably very accurate. But this was an attention getter when I saw this, Reese.
1: 5'11"'s tall. I'll just say that right now.
2: Me too.
0: Thanks.
1: I saw it as this is a young quarterback pushing another young quarterback. Like it when we were moved in the Friday camp practice inside and Tavian St. Clair was going through reps, he put the ball on the ground. Mm-hmm. And you look at that in camp, especially, you know, in front of fans, it's something you cannot do. And he was the first one, I think, at that practice Friday to run a lap for turning the ball over or for at least putting the ball on the ground where you're not supposed to as a quarterback. But if Luke Fahey is pushing Tavian St. Clair right now, I think it's better for both of them. And I think all that does is energize and incentivize everybody else to work their asses off. This is, speaking of working your asses off, the guys at 11 Warriors did the work and found that Fahey became the third fastest quarterback to lose his black stripe under Ryan Day. Only Julian Sain and Kyle McCord had quicker stripe times from losing that thing. So
0: that's a good job out of them.
1: All of this works, I think, in favor of the future of this Ohio State program. Because, look, regardless of how you feel about the senior day being Ball State, I do think Ohio State's going to get the opportunity to clear the benches and get all those seniors out there against the Cardinals. But I implore you, for the 37,000th time, you get 30 points up on Ball State and you give QB2 the full complement of Ohio State's offense. Well, then Luke Fahey or Tavian St. Clair, get them out there, get them meaningful reps this year. You have a couple of opportunities to do so. Not too many, but a couple.
2: And preferably not just handoffs. I'd like to see them throw the ball a little bit in the third and fourth quarter. I know that Ball State probably doesn't want that if we're up 40-0, but at the same time, you'd like to see these quarterbacks get real game reps. And this could also be a situation where Ryan Day is attempting to push Tavian St. Clair. I mean, he came in as the five-star. Obviously, Fahey, kind of the underdog in the competition, but the best way to get your best players to play good is by lighting a fire under them and pushing somebody behind them and saying, hey, this job isn't yours. We don't want the keys to be handed to Tavian. That's the last thing Buckeye fans should want is, hey, here are the keys. Take the golden ship and sail away. He needs to be pushed, and this is the best way to do it. Have another quarterback in the competition. Whether Fahey's right behind him or not, Ryan Day should act like Fahey is on his heels the entirety of the time that Tavian's the backup. And then if Julian, forbid it, I hope it never happens, if he does go down, that's when you can truly find out who Ryan Day has more trust in. At this point, it feels like he could just be pushing Tavian.
0: Yeah, I think it's real. I do think it's real. I think Fahey's been that good, and I think, you know, there's some issues, Tavian, just operationally, right? So you guys bring up a good point, though. Those fourth quarter reps are invaluable. And whether it's Tavian or Fahey, whichever one it is, they need real reps. If you're going to put Julian in harm's way and everybody out there wants him to run so much more, I don't, for the record. I don't get out of bounds, slide, don't take hits, don't do any of that stuff. But if you're one of those folks who does that, those two better get some reps, because it's a football Ferrari you're going to hand the keys over to, and they got to be able to drive the damn thing. And so that's pretty critical. All right, coming up next, busy sports weekend. A former Buckeye had himself a day in preseason football as well. We'll get to all of that coming up next. Bishop and Friends right here on The Fan.
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8: All right, coming up at 10:20, we will break down what we saw from the Browns quarterback situation in their preseason debut against the Bears. It was good to have the football back. Full slate Thursday, then you had some games throughout the rest of the day this weekend. Max Clair, to the surprise of I don't think anybody around here, had himself a day. 7 receptions in his preseason debut. He was one of those guys that I thought would have a bigger impact here statistically than he ended up having. It just felt like it was kind of made, he was kind of made to play tight end here and have a big year. And I think his long-term prospects in the league were probably helped by playing here from the standpoint of they made him block. And I think that is going to allow for him to have, he put on weight in a big way. And so that made him block, and that's going to allow for him to have a big career. We're going to do the Rams in 2-a-days coming up in an hour and 10 minutes. There's no holes here. And I think he could have an impact on a team that's got dudes everywhere, quite honestly. So good for him. And it looked like, by the way, that to the surprise of no one, I've seen pregame isolation videos of Caleb, of Sonny, of Arvell, and they all thrived to the surprise of nobody there.
9: There's an Instagram account that I found over the weekend. No, it's not Booties and Foodies. It's some guy found the all 22 from every NFL preseason game and had Sonny's, had Arvell's, had Caleb Downs all 22 and like showed all of their snaps. And for those three, it's like, yeah, they're ready.
8: That's like what I was saying. I've never seen anybody do that before, Reese. I don't know how I got. I guess that's our algorithm as Buckeye players.
9: Does that say more about us than anything? I don't know.
8: Be better if it was, what were you saying? Bottles and booties?
9: Booties and foodies.
8: That would have made more sense, maybe. But a lot of people are terrified of like a girlfriend, significant other seeing their For You page on Instagram. Not me. It's just football. Just, yeah, Buckeyes.
9: I got Sonny Styles.
8: Oh, let me see that. What do you have in here? Click.
9: Ron Fitz and Arvell Reese.
8: All 22 video of Arvell Reese preseason debut, I guess, is what you're really into. That's great. But yeah, it was kind of fun to see that, to see those guys start to go and start to make an
9: just
8: impact.
9: Just look like they belonged.
8: Yeah.
9: Right away is such a cool thing. And I like the preseason a lot more than ever because of the overreactions to it. Like with Ty Simpson, the quarterback of the LA Rams, like, did they finally get

0: successor to Matt Stafford. It's like, well, I don't know about that, but I sure love hearing about that.
1: I don't know if that's going to be the case.
2: No, and I don't know if you can answer those questions. I'll just say, like, let's use Drew Aller. He had himself a dandy debut for the Steelers, right? Will was pretty good too, but Aller was the star. Threw three touchdowns, all of those things that happened in the game. Do I think it matters, you know, whoever replaces Aaron Rodgers, that Drew Aller had a nice debut on a preseason Thursday night in Pittsburgh? No, I probably don't. But I think it's better that he played well than he didn't. So does this mean anything down the line? No. But I think if you look completely out of your depth, I've seen very few guys who make their NFL debut at quarterback in the preseason, even high picks, whatever. And if they're out of their depth, they somehow get it right. You should at least start competently out of the huddle. You should at least start being able to zip the ball around the field. You should be able to at least do those things. Hell, I remember Brady Quinn. I was at his preseason debut up in Cleveland.
0: And
2: it was unbelievable. That was the first thing I ever done live on Channel 10. We did like a pregame show because the game was airing on Channel 10. So we did like a pregame show because Brady was making his debut. And then he came in and my guy went bing, bing, bing, bing, bing. And they win the game. He comes in because he was late reporting to camp. There was a holdout thing, if memory serves. And I remember Brady like came over. I was in town like for 2 months. Brady came over. I had him live on Wall-to-Wall Sports. He was shouting out Mark Crabtree, the Dublin Kaufman coach. Like, it was awesome. So you can have debuts and you can fall flat. I haven't seen a guy fall flat in their preseason debut who flips it around. Usually you have to look competently. So I think that's the minimum requirement here.
3: It feels like it buys you a little bit of time. I even think a couple years ago with DTR, he had a really great preseason, got Browns excited for him. And then maybe that gives you a little bit more time. Maybe you get the angst of the fans off your back, and then your coaches see that in the preseason games. And then you can at least get labeled a gamer. If you can get labeled a gamer, hey, if he goes, he might not look good in practice, but if he gets in there, we've seen him look good in games before. Maybe he'll just look better on the actual game field than he does in the practice field.
2: Didn't DTR beat Pittsburgh? Pretty sure didn't he quarterback them in... I think he quarterbacked them to a win over the Steelers in the regular season. I think it was right after Deshaun went out. I think I was at the game.
0: Yeah, he's 1-0.
3: Is he?
2: Yeah.
3: Against the Steelers?
0: 13-10.
2: Yeah.
0: This is the summary. DTR led a clutch late game drive, completing four consecutive passes to set up a game-winning field goal.
2: There you go. That's what I thought. I thought it was at that game up there. Yeah. That's the way it goes. Do I need to pay attention to baseball, or can we be done with
0: it, Reese? It's good. Forks in them both.
2: They're done.
3: As Guardians fans, I think we're good for now. Maybe if they turn it around, we'll talk about it later. But for now, I think we're good.
0: And I was even stupid enough to say, well, they went all in at the trade deadline. Feels like it could be a run coming. Eesh. And all I want to do is run away.
3: We should have known, Reese, that now means if they go all in on the trade deadline, now they can just say, this is why we don't do this.
0: Well, they're locking them out next year, so it's fine.
3: You guys see?
0: We ignore them for 365 more days.
3: This is what you wanted us to do. Now we did it. And this is the result you get. Let us do our thing.
0: Yeah, let us cook.
3: Idiot.
2: Second hour of the program coming up next. We kick it off by blitzing the weekend. Mr. Ward will join at 10:30. 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
0: Good morning, I'm Eric Reeser. The high school football season starts this week, and the fans going to have a game of the week every Friday at 7 p.m. until the end of the regular season. Week one's a battle of Olentangy. The defending D1 champs, Olentangy Orange, are at Olentangy Berlin, with Tyler Danberg on the call Friday night after the Buckeye Show. Ohio State's 19 days out from their season opener, Saturday, September 5th against Ball State. Buckeyes will hold Senior Day festivities before that game against the Cardinals. Ryan Day announced on Saturday Ohio State's moving Senior Day celebrations away from the final home game to keep his team's routine the same, as this year would have been the game against Michigan Saturday, November 28th. Buckeyes are back to practice this morning at the Woody Hayes Athletic Center. College football games in week zero start next Saturday. 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
2: All right, second hour on a Monday edition of the program. 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It's time to blitz the weekend. Hit it, fellas.
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2: I believe I had that. Reese, what'd you have?
0: Oh, Gardos are done, kids. Said that going into the weekend. I think I'd watch them, and I did. I paid attention for most of the game Sunday, but boy, it was kind of disgusting and on in the background. So thanks, Cleveland. They got shut out by San Diego. I think they've got San Francisco in town this week, and I'm not going to watch it. I probably will watch it.
2: You're going to watch it a little. I'm going to pull this up. I just want to see how desperate. Oh.
0: Yeah, there's okay. Six out of the Central. If six they can't win the AL Central, nope, don't need any of it.
2: Mike's White Sox are going to win that thing?
0: Yeah, probably.
2: Holy cow. Canerco still playing first base?
0: I mean, they got the Pope.
2: Dude, they do have the Pope. That changed everything. Okay. There are one, two, three, four, five American League teams over 500. Five? Good night.
3: Brutal for the Gardos. It's been brutal. This past weekend, I was like, am I going to turn the game on? That's where I'm at with it. Do I turn the game on? It's felt like a chore as of late, which that's the frustrating part.
2: What did you have, buddy?
3: For me, it was, I am excited for the weapons. That's what I came out of Saturday thinking for the Browns. I'm excited for the young guys. And if you're a Browns fan, you should at least be excited for the weapons. Casey Concepcion looked like fun. He looked like a fun weapon that I'll be excited to see this upcoming season for the Browns. Denzel Boston, Harold Fannin, obviously bringing back Quinshon. It looks like the pieces of an offense that need a quarterback, but the pieces are there, which in seasons past, what's been the biggest complaint, especially for the quarterback? He hasn't had the weapons to let him fully succeed. Hopefully this season, the weapons are there. We'll see if they can succeed or not, but I'll be excited to watch for that.
2: They'll be fun. They'll be fun because of those weapons. I believe I had that I'm just a sucker for like the London mob underbelly. So I watched Mobster finish that. That was great. Wasn't exactly sure what happened in the finale or how to make sense of it. But that was fun. Then I saw that season two of that. Now I watched, oh my gosh, I'm blanking on the other one. Theo James is in it. There's another one that Guy Ritchie
0: did. The Gentleman?
2: The Gentleman. So I watched that one like a year and a half ago. And then I found myself looking for something to watch last night while we were waiting on NBC. And I watched the pilot of that. I'm in. You give me London crime, countryside estates, dukes. I'm in on all of it. It all works for me. It's just one of the things that scratches me where I itch. What didn't you have, Reese?
0: I did not have myself with some hope coming out of the Browns preseason opener. And it's not for the quarterbacks, because I think they all stink. But when he had Quinshon Judkins take the first three snaps, or I guess get the ball for the first three snaps, as soon as on third down, I'm like, nope, no more Quinshon. Because that, I think, can be the future of the offense. Or at least give you some hope that with the talent that they've accumulated in the draft, not the quarterbacks, this Denzel Boston's fun too. Like, okay. Hope.
2: Yeah, they got some dudes.
3: I was listening to post game with Todd Monken, and he talked about how he was like, I know we can run the ball. We're going to be able to run the ball. But we got to see them be able to pass the ball.
0: He might need to stop running the ball.
3: Yes, we're going to have to see if they can throw the ball. But we all believe in Quinshon here. I did not have that. Tornado sirens this weekend. Jeez. Unbelievable. What is going on? This back end of summer here, the past week and a half, 2 weeks, when the electricity was off in my house for 2 to 3 days, I was like, man, this is probably the bottom of the barrel. Like, this is the worst it's going to get. And then just 3 days later, we're doing tornado sirens on a Saturday night at like 10 o'clock. Ridiculous.
2: All right. I did not have, and he shall remain nameless, I did not have that one of my uncles was going to call me this weekend because he wanted to talk about the WNBA.
0: Oh, no.
2: You're right.
0: That can only go one way.
2: You're right. I had no idea. I guess maybe just it's out of my, I'm not paying attention to it. I had no idea that I had some idea. I'm not a complete idiot, but like, I really am not paying attention. I had no idea that the WNBA had this summer culture war thing going on all summer long, apparently. I did not have that on the bingo card over the weekend, that I would have a WNBA conversation with my uncle. Player who impressed, Reese, who impressed?
0: Got to take in the Clippers Storm Chasers game on Friday. Joey Chestnut threw out the first pitch. He had an appearance from first pitch to like the end of the fifth inning, I think it was. And there was a line that wrapped almost all the way around Huntington Park of people. And he impressed me with just every single person he was wonderful to. And we kind of did a couple laps just to kind of see how things were going. And he, people were instructing him on how to do TikTok dances. And he was such a great sport with all of it. And then at the end of the game, he took down 50 Carfagna's meatballs in 2 minutes and 31 seconds.
2: Jeez.
3: 50?
2: God.
0: Mm-hmm.
2: That's incredible. That's a substantial meatball.
0: It was disgusting.
3: That would have your stomach.
2: A lot.
0: He was racing two teams of four, and these other two, I guess four jabronis, spent most of their time looking at what was going on next to them. Like, they were trying to eat meatballs, but I think they were just so amazed by this. He's not human, the way he can consume food.
2: No.
3: For me, player who impressed this weekend, we touched on him a little bit in the last segment, but after the Browns game ended, I was contemplating, do I take a nap? Do I take in more preseason NFL football? The Rams were on my screen. I wasn't entirely interested, but then I said, who is that tight end that just keeps catching pass after pass after pass? It's Matt Sclair. 7 catches. I think that's tied with the most he had at Ohio State the entire season last year. Did Matt Sclair come a year too early to the Buckeyes? Would he have thrived with Arthur Smith? I say probably yes.
2: Yeah, probably. Also, probably a second-year starting quarterback versus a freshman. I think probably all of those things would have benefited. I'm going to go Luke Fahey here. I don't think there's any sort of mis-messaging here. I just think the kid's come in and been great. And I think they take notice of things like that. And he's come in and really gone after that job. And potentially it's one he's going to win. So I think that's been a really impressive thing to see a true freshman come in and put themselves in a position to make a mark on a team and a program. Player who disappointed, Reese.
0: I think Todd Monken's the right guy to lead the Cleveland Browns, but I was disappointed how he gave Quinshon Judkins the first 3 snaps of their preseason game, because I don't need to see Quinshon anymore in the preseason.
2: I was terrified. I'm like, what are we doing, like, coach? Stop. I love you, man, but come on.
0: But I think he's the right guy there. Just no more Quinshon, please, until September 13th.
2: No.
3: For me, this one, and this is kind of tongue-in-cheek, this isn't his fault, but it's Jamal Adams playing with the Minnesota Vikings. Went down with another knee injury, and they said Kevin O'Connell came out and said it doesn't look very good for Jamal. Obviously, he missed the entire 2025. He was in and out, and then it looks like he's going to miss parts, or if not the whole 2026 season here upcoming. For someone who had such a bright career starting just feels like a couple years ago. I know it's been longer now, but it's just been injury after injury after injury, and you hate seeing those ones.
2: Player disappointed for me, Bake. He took a day off to golf with Tito on a Monday.
0: That's why it's pouring out there.
2: Yeah. That's what you get, dude. Sad. Sad job out of you. We expect better here on the program. You take days off, that's fine. But spend time with Tito? Come on. Bud Kilmer, honorary coach of the week, Reese.
0: I'm going to give it to parents at the Clippers game. You don't really get a full appreciation just in your everyday lives if you don't have kids. But ran into a loyal listener and friend of the program, Chris, with his kids. And just the wrangling that parents have to do at these games. It's an incredible job. For the most part, kids are pretty well behaved, at least in my experience, a large part because the parents are spending so much time trying to wrangle them, while also like giving them such a great experience. So if you're at the Clippers game Friday night and you had your kids with you, that this is for you. As much credit as I can possibly give, as being someone who doesn't have kids, I was impressed with what I saw out of all of the moms and dads at Huntington Park.
2: That's a good job out of everybody.
3: Saw this story come out over the weekend. Willie Fritz, the head coach of Houston, sending out 10 handwritten letters to recruits every single week. And then growing up, my mom, she would always, whenever I could write a handwritten letter, she would always be like, you need to write a handwritten letter. Write them a letter. And I understand it now that I'm older. I hated it when I was a child. But this, in an era where it feels like everyone's just picking up the phone, a little old school sincerity from Willie Fritz, I love it.
2: You know who writes handwritten letters? Threes. Threes, big handwritten letter guy. Yep. A little bit about what that dude's all about. Bud Kilmer, honorary coach of the week. All of the high school coaches that coach all of the fall sports, but especially football in the state of Ohio that are kicking off on Friday night. The responsibility you have is massive. The complaining you probably get is probably equally massive. The impact that you can have, though, trumps all of those. Some of the most important people in my life are my coaches from high school. They are the people who instill confidence, trust, help make you become a man if you're a boy, a woman if you're a girl, all of those things. That job is so, so critical. And when you, the difference between having a good one and a bad one is only the difference in the whole world. So when you have one of these guys who has the best interest of a community, of a kids, of a program, all of that, and you all row in the same direction, it's an awesome thing. When it gets sideways, it can be absolutely brutal. So all of you guys, good luck on your season, which kicks off this weekend. The Browns made their preseason debut in a game you heard right here on The Fan. Deshaun Watson got the first half. Shedeur Sanders got the third. What do we make of the quarterbacks? More importantly, what does Todd Monken make of his quarterbacks? We'll get into that coming up next. Bishop and Friends, right here on The Fan.
4: 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The Fan, Ohio's sports destination.
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10: For the afternoon, some scattered showers and a few thunderstorms do remain possible. Otherwise, more clouds than sunshine, humid, highs in the lower 80s. Overnight, mostly clear skies develop. We'll watch for some areas of fog. For your Tuesday, morning fog, then mostly sunny and somewhat less humid, highs around 81. For The Fan, I'm 10 Weather Impact meteorologist Justin Gertz.
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2: And as always, we are proudly brought to you and sponsored by our friends at Diamond Cellar, your true jeweler for nearly 8 decades of it. Browns make their preseason debut on Saturday in Chicago against the Bears. The Bears won the game 34-10. In preseason, of course, it's very little about who wins or who loses, but rather how the important people play. This was the first time we've seen Deshaun Watson, quarterback for the Cleveland Browns, since October of 2024. Goes in the books 11-15, 126, no touchdowns, no interceptions. I think largely pretty good. I thought it was a little curious. They went run, run, run on that very first series, three straight runs, didn't get a chance to throw it. But then I thought his third series, he settled into it a little bit and started driving ball. That was the one where Casey Concepcion scored on that, and you started to see those weapons that you guys were referring to. I thought he probably left a play or two down the field on the field where he took a check down or kind of scrambled instead of standing there and throwing it. And obviously the one that where he has the turnover, which is just a muddy pocket, and you just can't have a turnover in that type of situation. But I thought by and large, he showed why, in my estimation, he has been kind of the better guy through summer and through the early part of camp. Shadur did get in the third quarter, played the entire third quarter, had probably the throw of the day on a deep over that that he connected, I want to say, with Gage Larvidan, or was it Luke Floria. I think it was Floria. Get the deep over on that one. But he did throw a pretty bad interception as well. So I think you saw the good and the bad with both. Todd Monken's been watching all of this. He was asked post-game if he's ready to name a starter. Here was his answer.
13: I'm not ready to say it yet. I mean, the plan was always to get through the Bills game, switch up who was going to start, who was going to play in the second half, and then we'll go from there. Every day is important. Monday is going to be important. Right? Being in the meeting rooms are going to be important. Listening to the players talk about what they saw, right? That's part of it too. What they saw, how they feel. We'll go back to work Monday, Tuesday, Wednesday, have a great practice against Buffalo. Then we'll walk through on Friday, and then we'll go compete our rear ends off against the Bills and see where we're at. And then we'll reevaluate then. We'll certainly watch it tomorrow and have an idea of how we thought our guys played. I mean, that's a part of it. That is a part of it. We're always in the evaluation process. And we're going to do the same thing as a coaching staff. I mean, there's certainly things we're going to look back at and say, how do we coach that better? How do we scheme it better moving forward? Who do we want to be moving forward?
2: One of the bites that certainly made the rounds over the weekend was Coach Monken talking about what he wanted to see from Deshaun and alluding to the fun of it all. Let's have a listen.
13: How comfortable he was leading up to the game, how comfortable he was in the huddle. Certainly there were things from a operational standpoint we can do better, but I wanted to see if he was enjoying himself. Was this still fun for him to play through the ups and the downs? Sure, he's not happy about certain throws that he could have made, a couple of them, that would have extended drills. Sure, he's thrilled about a quarterback sneak that we threw on him there to get a first down. But it was fun watching him play. It was fun.
2: So I think, what is your guys' sense of how that is being kind of thought of, what he said there, interpreted?
0: Well, I think it goes back to the old like football guy thing. Does he really love football?
2: Okay.
0: Is how I get the sense it's being interpreted. I didn't look into it as much because this is a guy who hasn't played football in a long time. And I do think it's fair to be like, is he still got it all? You just have to have it between the ears. Does he still have it between the ears?
3: For me, the one I get hung up on is it still fun for him to play through the ups and the downs? Because I think when he first came back, it was probably really tough on him. He goes back to Houston. He's getting booed at his home stadium. Mm-hmm. And so maybe just dealing with the adversity, I think that's probably one of the biggest hangups for him that's made him struggle more than anything, is just can he play while, if he does play bad, can he make it to where he's able to play good? Can he get through a game where he's going to throw a pick, but can he bounce back from it and stay out of his own head? Where is his own mental state? That's what I took away from it.
2: Yeah, I think you're both right. I think it's kind of both of those things. And I think that's pretty critical because essentially what happened with Deshaun, and we've talked about this a lot through the years. It's been a long time since he's been up there. One of the things we've talked is basically this is a little bit like the Tiger Woods thing, right? When everybody knows so much about you and you go from being universally beloved to all of a sudden being booed. And I mean, he was one of the more popular players in the league before all of this. And that was a long time ago. And then he's had all these injuries and everything else. And certainly that's going to be a mixed reaction from Browns fans if he indeed is the starter. So how he handles all of that is probably what Todd's looking for. And then can you just get back to being playing football? Right. I think that's the other thing that Todd was looking for. Like, are you just out here playing football again and not thinking about all of these other things, the injuries, off field stuff from years ago, all of that stuff? Can you just get back to playing football again and enjoying it the way that you did that made you a first round pick that at the time you were done in Houston, you were the all time leading passer in the history of the National Football League? Like, can you get back to that type of joy of just having fun again? I think that was kind of my read of it. I thought Watson was pretty solid. I thought he was pretty solid. I think he left some things down the field that he would have liked to head back, and the turnovers obviously. I think some of the things that dogged him in camp, and that he's really sometimes maybe he's a little too quick to take the underneath stuff. Is he risk adverse too much? Right, that's the thing that you're going to kind of watch for. Now the other side of it is Shadur, who's not really risk adverse at all. Like, he will push it down the field. It's a lot of fun for sure, and this competition is going to be his week this week. So he's going to get the Monday practice with the ones, he'll get the Wednesday practice with the ones, Deshaun will get the Tuesday, and then they will both get reps with the Bills in the joint practice on Thursday. Guys, that's the one I'm watching closely. Who gets the most reps against the Bills on Thursday? And then Shadur will start against Buffalo on Saturday. But of course, my guess is Buffalo's not going to play any of their starters, much like the Bears didn't. Here is Monk on Shadur's interception in the third quarter.
13: I'll have to see if there was a little push that got in his face. Looked like we had a, you know, clear out with a dagger concept, and looked like he was open. Looked like the ball sailed a little bit on him, a little bit like what happened with Dylan. I really, again, the positive thing is, they were both in the right place. I believe that. Again, I'll have to see the film, but I believe they were in the right spot, both interceptions. We had Gage on the one from Dylan. He just let it sail. Maybe the ball got a little bit wet. It was humid out there, but I like that part of it, that we're in the right spot.
2: I think he's got a lot to do here with this room. Number one, he's got to name a starter. Number two, they drafted Taylen Green in the sixth round. It's a sixth round pick. But it is their sixth round pick. And what I mean by their sixth round pick, it is Andrew Berry and it's Todd Monken's sixth round pick. So my hunch is that they want to have him around. So what do you do once you name the starter? How do you manage all of that? How do you decide who's the backup? How do you decide how many guys are we carrying on the initial 53? Once you get them to the initial 53, you can put them down, but inevitably they'll be exposed to practice squad. So how are you going to manage all of that? How do you risk, like, is this a guy who would be claimed? Like, if we put this guy on waivers, will he be claimed? Like, you got to worry about, if we cut this guy, will he be claimed? Can we work him back to the practice squad? So underneath whoever they name the starter, there's about a billion questions about how they handle the other three. What were your guys' impressions of what you saw from Watson and Shadur?
0: So if you're going to use that as the barometer, then Watson starts September 13th. If you're using that game, I should say, and I know they're both against backups, but I think for what Monken wants is a quarterback that gives them the best chance to win. I think right now it's Deshaun. I think with Shadur, you've still got a lot of development to do there, and you got to ride a lot of highs, and you also got to ride a lot of lows. And in year one for Monken, I'm not sure he's interested. I wouldn't be either. And I don't blame him for not wanting to, you know, ride those lows with Shadur, because they're bad lows, because he's still a very unfinished product. So I think that's where I'm at with this quarterback competition. The guy that's ready to go now feels more Deshaun. And if you're Monken and you know, I don't think you need to waste any more time with these reps, because to your point about figuring out who your third guy is or your backup quarterback is or who's gone on waivers or who's riding the practice pine, that has to start. That can't start until you name a starter. And we're running out of time here. August 30th is the 53 cutdown date.
2: Yeah.
0: And you also need to get these guys more reps so you can install your offense or the full complement or all of what you want to do on offense, because those two quarterbacks aren't going to run the same thing.
2: Well, it's installed, but you're right, Reese. It's the variation of it. One variation of it is similar to what he ran in Baltimore with Lamar. The other variation is a little different. There's a quarterback run component with Deshaun that's not there with Shadur. So that you got to. I'm with you. Like, sooner the better.
3: I feel the same way. And I was, one of my takeaways too on Saturday was Deshaun was moving well. I was interested to see him just running around, obviously coming off the Achilles. He was moving well, which obviously that goes into the Lamar point of being able to have a little bit more of a rush attack with him if they're willing to use him that way. But it feels like Shadur has an uphill battle. I came into this thinking that Deshaun was probably firmly ahead in the competition, and I left Saturday thinking, after the performance Deshaun put together, not that I was blown away, but that he looked risk-averse. And if you're Todd Monken, first-time head coach, who's going to be more likely to lose as a game? And Shadur fans will say, well, Shadur was throwing the ball down the field. There's more big plays with Shadur,
2: yeah.
3: Which is true.
0: Conspiracy!
3: Which is true. He was throwing the ball down the field, but is that what Todd Monken wants? Does he want the risk, or does he want to see, hey, can we win with Deshaun being more conservative if I know that he's not going to turn the ball over? And right now it feels like maybe he has a little bit more trust there. We'll see what Shadur does on Saturday, but I think he'd have to put together a pretty good performance to overtake what Deshaun has already laid out.
2: Yeah, and you got to remember, this thing goes back all the way to the spring, right? I mean, they've been competing since March, the two of them. So they've seen a lot of football, more than just a half. So again, the Thursday joint practice with Buffalo is the one to really mark, highlight that one, circle it, all of it. And then the Saturday preseason game, I think, will have less impact. I think the one you're going to watch for is that Thursday preseason, or that Thursday joint practice against the Buffalo Bills. A lot of news came out of Ryan Day's presser over the weekend. We'll check in on all of it with Mr. Ward in 2 minutes. Bishop and Friends right here on The Fan.
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2: All right, buddy. I like Coach Day a lot. I support like 98% of the things he does. I can't get there on this senior day thing, man. I understand, I guess, a little bit like the thinking behind it. Where do you kind of sit with this now, a couple of days removed from the Friday decision?
5: Yeah, I think I understand the logistical reasons, and I think that I'm going to come down understanding of it. If not outright supporting, I don't have a problem with it. And I think so much of this stuff with the tradition of college football that you and I talk about all the time that is being sacrificed is incredibly unfortunate. Probably going to be an issue for the future of college football as we know it. But also not a lot of it has been done by Ohio State's choice. And so I think, you know, some of the stuff that resonates for me is thinking back to 2 years ago and a senior day before the game in late November, and not just the issue with dealing with the emotions and, you know, the tears and hugs and joy and everything else that goes into the buildup to that kickoff. And then not even just that they turned around and lost the game. I'm not pointing the finger at they didn't handle their emotions properly, because lots of Ohio State seniors have had that in pregame and then gone out and won gold pants. So I'm not drawing a correlation between those two. But that wasn't their last game in the horseshoe. They played 2 weeks later, 3 weeks later in a college football playoff game. That wasn't by Ohio State's choice necessarily, but that is the way that the impact of the college football calendar, the expansion of the playoff, the expansion of the Big Ten has impacted some of the things that we've always come to know and love. So, you know, they went through all of that, and it was supposed to be their last time in Ohio Stadium, and it wasn't. And they turned around, and they certainly played much better in that game. We all know that. But the point is that if that was supposed to be a send-off to the horseshoe, it really wasn't for those seniors. And so I think, you know, I said I had this conversation, you know, with some people last week about it. Like, if you'd asked me, and you're moving it off of the last Saturday of the regular season, you know, homecoming would seem like a more natural opportunity for me. But it's not my choice, obviously. I think, especially when you get into the complicating factors of, you know, 5 for 5 and transfers who might only have 1 year, and that some of the unusual nature of what that might happen if they're being honored before they've ever even played a game. Might be their first time with a real crowd seeing them at the horseshoe. So I don't, all that is to say, I understand why they're doing it. I don't know that it is perfect. I understand that there will also be people who are upset about it. But if none of the seniors who are going to be honored are, and if Ohio State and Ryan Day specifically, sort of like flying up to the Big House last year, if they are trying to treat that rivalry game in a more normal fashion, and that's helping them, I think I'd have to be in support of that for the Buckeyes as well. So I certainly understand the loss of tradition, and that it's going to be unusual to see that for week one. But I hear all the reasons, and I actually do buy them.
2: I'm fine with some of it. I would also say that you hit on something that they ought to do, whether it's homecoming or the second to last home game, because how in the heck are you going to have perspective on what Earl Little is?
5: Right.
2: Introducing him before Ball State. We have no idea. No one's seen him play. Yeah. Like, do it in November. If you don't want to do it for the Michigan game, fine. Like, we've been doing it for 100 years. It's worked out fine most of the time. If you don't want to do that, fine. But, like, pick the last game of the year that's a Big Ten game, so at least people know who he is. There's nobody at Ball State who's, I mean, not everybody consumes this the way that we do. I know we think that they do, but there's going to be a bunch of people who are casual Buckeye fans, not many, but there's going to be some that are there that don't even have an appreciation of what he is or what he's going to be.
5: Yeah, and I think they're also cramming a lot into the opener. But if we're just going to nitpick it for this particular year, you've got a season opener for one, but you're also going to be paying tribute to Jim Tressel. You're doing a lot of things in the pregame for this one, where and that's fine. If we're going to turn week one into a celebration of Ohio State football, I mean, it's hard to say no to that. I understand it, but there's also enough home games to spread it out. And, you know, maybe they looked at homecoming and thought, well, you have to introduce, you know, the king and queen in the court, and you don't want to step on that with the seniors, you know. Fine. I think all of us can reasonably look at this and see that there are other dates that we all might have a preference for. But for me to then turn around and be upset or worried that, like, this doesn't make as much sense as others, like, there's another piece of this, Bo, that is now more complicated than it's ever been with 5 for 5. And I know, you know, from covering this team for, you know, 15 years now, that who is walking on senior day then becomes another referendum on decisions that they're making for the NFL draft, 100%. Or is he going to allow certain guys to go through it. And it becomes another distraction on top of a distraction on top of an emotion. And, you know, that is maybe not the most pressing part of this, but if you're removing all of that from discussion, debate, and intrigue in the buildup, and Ohio State thinks that will help them, I understand. But, you know, they're not going to be ready to make those decisions in week 1 for sure. And a lot of them are not going to be able to finalize a return for someone like Brandon Ennis. Like, does he need to have all that additional scrutiny and spotlight on his decision to walk or not walk? I'd say probably not. But now we're getting into the weeds with,
2: yeah,
5: ten other things that may have played into it. But I think that is why they were looking at other options. Like, how can we streamline this process while also trying to give the seniors a moment that they deserved? You know, and there was never going to be a perfect solution for them, which is always why it did wind up still being senior day was your last game in the horseshoe. But now we don't even know definitively when that is.
2: It's a great point on the 5 for 5. That's something I hadn't even really considered, the depths of that and where that all shakes out. All right, we do something here on the program called Thing or Not a Thing. So I'm going to give you a statement, and you're going to play the game. All right, buddy, if you're into that.
5: Absolutely.
2: Luke Fahey, backup quarterback, thing or not a thing?
5: Gosh, last Monday, Bo, I would have said not a thing. I saw Luke Fahey in those 3 practices. I saw him a little bit. I didn't pay all that much attention to him, if I'm being honest, during spring camp. It was almost out of sight, out of mind. We were so locked in on what does year 2 for Tavian St. Clair look like? How is he going to adjust to the speed of the game? Is he ready to be the backup if something occurs to Julian Sain? You know, knock on wood there. You know that you need a backup quarterback over the length of a season at some point, whether it's 1 snap or a game or more. And so that was where my attention was. And there was some intrigue with Justin Martin. But in spring, I did not really give any consideration to Luke Fahey. And maybe that's not fair to him. Some of it is just based on looking out on the field and the physical attributes. You know, for me, I can only speak for myself on that regard. Mm-hmm. And when you see Tavian St. Clair next to Luke Fahey, I don't know that there's any person in the world, based purely on height, weight, skill, you know, arm strength, that's going to take Luke Fahey over Tavian St. Clair. But the mental piece of this is hugely significant. And I did watch him pretty closely because he was rotating in on the same half of the field during those first 3 practices of training camp as Julian Sain. And so while I'm watching the offensive line and seeing what's going on with the wide receivers, then the next group comes up and Luke Fahey's out there. Now, it wasn't with the quote-unquote 2s, because Tavian St. Clair was on the other end of the field running with those guys. But, you know, everything he was doing was checking a lot of boxes, and he's got the processor that I think that really Ryan Day wants, needs, desires. Same with Arthur Smith and same with Billy Fessler. They did take this guy for a reason. He's not a walk-on. He was someone that they chose and signed specifically for what they think he can become, even with that size. You know, Bo, I think you remember having some conversations, and I know you've talked to people in the building about it, where the comparison that they make for Luke Fahey is Russell Wilson, mm-hmm. and not the version that we saw at the end of his NFL career, but the early days in Wisconsin Russell Wilson and early Seahawks Russell Wilson. That's what they think he can become. So, you know, I think there is part of this that is throwing down the gauntlet and motivation for Tavian St. Clair, because if this backup race, which you can't really take into the season, I don't believe.
2: No.
5: You know, you have to get this resolved before September 5th, and maybe you get reps in that game for both of them that offer the final maybe piece of the puzzle or evaluation, and final being a loose term, because there's still several months after that where anything can happen. But, you know, when you're trying to get them design practice reps and opportunities to evaluate, those chances start slipping away once you get into season prep. So I do think that this is a thing, because if it wasn't, the way that Ryan Day answered his question to me on Saturday, his question from me on Saturday, would mm-hmm. not have opened the door for Luke Fahey to take that job.
2: And he's got to have it known by the time they go to Austin. Like, you can't have 100% ambiguity there. So, it's good job out of you. And it's going to be a fascinating thing over the next couple of weeks to see how this all plays out, as it always is with all things Buckeyes. Appreciate your time, buddy, as always.
5: All right, bud. See you next week.
2: All right, there he goes. Austin Ward, The Beat with Austin Berman, the Roosters live show on YouTube. Joining on the Brian Heating and Cooling Systems Fan Guest Hotline. We do Thing or Not a Thing up next. Bishop and Friends right here on The Fan.
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2: All right, time for a little thing or not a thing on a Monday. 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
3: Former Browns head coach Hugh Jackson's here, baby. He was on the Pivot podcast with Ryan Clark last week and reflected on his time in Cleveland.
4: These are big shoulders. I've been through the war. I know what this is like. I failed at Cleveland, according to what people said.
6: No, according to what you said.

0: think that I was going to put quarterbacks on my team that we had on our team in the beginning?
1: Preach.
0: Well, come on now, let's wake up. Look, you know the media, Ryan, as well as anybody. They can, once you start that fire, it takes off and run. Yes. And that's the narrative that everybody can create when they want.
2: Thing or not a thing.
3: Okay, there's several things. This, first of all, I am pretty sure, Reese, and you'll have to check on this, but I'm pretty sure this is from like 4 years ago. I don't think this isn't recent. No, this made the rounds over the weekend. It was posted out. This is the video. He's in a Grambling hoodie, I believe. I'm pretty sure it's a Grambling hoodie.
2: He is in a Grambling hoodie in the video. So it's when he was coach at Grambling.
3: So he's at Georgia State. He's been at Georgia State the last 3 years. So this, I'm pretty sure, was from like 2022, somewhere in there when he was at Grambling.
2: How does this make the rounds over the weekend in 2026, though?
3: Well, this is no one saw it the first time around is the long and short of it. Nobody saw it. And so somebody tweeted it over the weekend, and then it got treated as if it was something that was said last week. And it, in a way, Reese, it's kind of a commentary on the sad state of affairs we have with information now in the world where we don't know what's real and what's not. And there wasn't anybody to stop it and say, it doesn't take away from the absurdity of it. It doesn't at all. This is a guy who brought in the number one pick in the draft into a meeting on Hard Knocks to congratulate him on being the backup quarterback. Okay, that's the same guy. This is the same guy that had a losing record with all of the talent that Greg Williams went 5-3 with. Same guy. So he's a mess. It doesn't take away from that. But I'm pretty sure I'd bet Bootsy certainly on the fact that it was this was from like 4 years ago, I think.
4: And it also, like you said, Bo, the information getting pushed out, people should be pushing back on that and saying this is old. People should also push back on your friends when you're saying asinine things. If you're in a room with somebody that's making a fool out of himself, you know, maybe turn the corner. Maybe be the producer for a second and just say, hey, maybe we need to shift this conversation away from where you're going here, because I don't think this is going to play well for you online. When I think about the 2018 team, I think Baker Mayfield, Nick Chubb, Jarvis Landry, Myles Garrett, Denzel Ward, Joel Bitonio, Joe Schobert. You want to talk about a talented team? Now, that was early days Cleveland, but like you said, Greg Williams went 5-3 with them. Hugh, I don't like hearing stories about him in Cleveland anymore.
2: So I know this was from the weekend, because on Sunday, it was announced by Adam Schefter, Von Miller, and the Dallas Cowboys. Former 7-time All-Pro linebacker had signed a 1-year deal with the star. 37-year-old Miller appeared in all 17 games for the Commanders in 2025. He had 9 sacks and 6 tackles for loss. Thing or not a thing?
3: A really cool thing for him and a really cool thing for them. I mean, my guess is most kids who grow up in the state of Texas dream of playing for the Dallas Cowboys. That would be my guess. So he gets a chance to do that at the later stages of his career, and he can actually help them quite a bit. I mean, those numbers that he had in 2025, 9 sacks in 17 games, there's big value to that if you're Dallas. So I love it from their perspective, and I love it for his perspective as well.
4: This one shocked me when I saw this in the show sheet, because my mind immediately went, Von Miller is still playing. It's unbelievable to me that he is still in the league. I thought I forgot about him when he went to the Bills, Commanders last year, and he put up 9 sacks. It's a productive season. I went through through X, and I saw a lot of Broncos fans not happy with this one. I think they wanted one last go-round with Von Miller, which I understand. That one hurts for them, but also, he's a Texas native. I understand the appeal to the Cowboys, and the Cowboys right now silently making moves to be a little bit dangerous in the NFC.
3: And I think Tyvus tells a great story. I'm pretty sure it was Vaughn who like really took care of him at Thanksgiving once. Like really took care of a Thanksgiving feast for like all the guys who didn't have a place to go, that type of thing. I'm pretty sure I have that right.
2: I had to do a quick Google in the break the last time that Bishop Watterson lost a football game.
3: Okay.
2: Back in December 1st of 2023.
3: Whoa, really?
2: The Eagles lost 27-7 against Toledo Central Catholic in the Division III state championship. They've ripped off 30 straight. And the Columbus Dispatch, in their USA Today Network Ohio panel, has them number one in the region to begin the high school football season. They were 14-0 last year. 222 points are what the Eagles get in this top 25. 7 first-place votes. They'll open the season August 21st at Anthony Wayne. So what we got also in that top 25, Big Walnut is 2, even with losing Jameer Brown. Pickerington Central at 3. Pick North at 4. Olentangy Orange at 5. The defending

0: D1 state champs, and Olentangy Liberty at 6. UA at number 7. DeSales 8 with RJ Day, Gehanna Lincoln, and Olentangy round out the top 10. Thing or not a thing?
1: All of that's a thing. You could argue that Ohio Division 2 Region 7 is the most absurd region in the history of Division II football. So you mentioned Watterson hasn't lost since 2023. Big Walnut is in that region. You know who else is in that region? Which makes no damn sense at all. Massillon. And Massillon might be the best team in the whole state, regardless of division. They're probably the most talented if they can corral all of it. But they're probably the most talented. And Massillon's in that. That's the region, guys. That means a regional semifinal game. A regional semifinal game will likely feature Big Walnut against Bishop Watterson, Bishop Watterson against Massillon, or Big Walnut against Massillon in a regional semifinal.
2: That's unbelievable.
1: That is ridiculous. By the way, that division also has Avon, who's won the last two state championships in Division II. It also has Hoban and Walsh Jesuit, which are both loaded. Let alone, I'm pretty sure... Is it? Yes, Cincy Anderson is D2 as well. And I think Toledo Central Catholic's in there. I think they're somehow in that as well. It's just ridiculous. It's just utterly ridiculous amount of talent.
2: And you know everybody else in Region 7 that isn't one of the halves? When Bishop Watterson moved up from D3 to D2, they were like, are you kidding?
1: Right.
2: One more team to come in here and compete with us.
1: Yeah, Toledo Central Catholic's in Division 2 as well. Good Lord, is that loaded.
0: So we're going to have Olentangy Orange at Olentangy Berlin Friday night at 7 o'clock. And then looks like week 2 is going to be Bishop Watterson and Pick Central playing at Ohio Dominican.
1: That's a good one.
0: Thing or not a thing.
1: That's a huge thing, man. It's fun. We'll talk about this on Friday when we get right there on the precipice of it. But I really believe it's like one of the last things that as an America we still all do is go to football games on a Friday night. Like in our community, it's like the last thing that like everybody does together. And I'm guessing that is something that you repeat around the country and around the state, that it's Friday Night Lights still work. The idea of playing Friday Night Lights inevitably will be get to those Sundays. We begin two-a-days in the NFC West with the Los Angeles Rams coming up next. Bishop and Friends right here on The Fan.
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0: Good morning, I'm Eric Reeser. Ohio State football is 19 days out from opening the 2026 season against Ball State. Buckeyes and Cardinals will meet Saturday, September 5th at Ohio Stadium. It'll be a 12:30 kick with Senior Day festivities before that game. OSU Athletics announced the change this past Friday. Ryan Day confirmed the moving of Senior Day, traditionally the final home game of the year, to keep the routine for his players the same week to week, as this year would have been the game against Michigan Saturday, November 28th. Ohio State resumes fall camp this morning and looks to scrimmage at the Shoe this coming Saturday. In golf news, the Memorial Tournament's being added to the PGA Tour's Championship Series in 2028. It's part of a restructure of the PGA's competitive model. Top golfers will participate in Championship Series events. Those looking to get into the Championship Series will be in the Challenger Series. 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
1: All right, similarly to what we did with 20 Most Interesting, the idea here is to get you a little bit of something on every team in the National Football League. 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Reese, typically we do these in the 11 o'clock, but sometimes they'll be in the 10 o'clock hour as well. But whatever hour it is, 10 or 11, it will all be set up for an NFL slant over the course of the next several weeks. And we begin in the NFC West. Hit it.
24: Bishop and Friends present Two-a-Days, our professional preseason preview of all 32 teams. 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I doubt it.
1: Plus, we get that music, which is just an electric factory. So we begin in the NFC West. without hesitation, this is the best division in the National Football League. There are for sure two Super Bowl contenders, maybe three if San Francisco can get relatively healthy, but certainly two. And I think they have the team that we're going to talk about first, which is the team with the most all-in. I can remember a team in my memory. There's certainly others. There was an Eagles team that went all-in years ago. I think we've seen it with some other instances, but this is as all-in as can be, and that is the L.A. Rams. Now, they do have a little bit of distraction. Puka Nacua facing potential suspension. He had himself a pretty rough off-season, so there's going to be a little bit of deliberation on that. They were 12-5 a season ago. They lost to Seattle in the NFC Championship game. Also lost a late game in December to Seattle that cost them home field in that NFC Championship game. Did they add anybody? Yeah, they sure did. They added Myles Garrett. They added Trent McDuffie as well, the best defensive player in football. And Myles joins a defensive line that was already really, really good. And then he just accentuates that even more. By the way, they could get another guy to add to that, if indeed Aaron Donald, who's maybe the best defensive tackle ever, if he decides to come back. But that isn't all they did. They added Trent McDuffie as well, Jalen Watson. The one thing that was a little puzzling was the drafting of Ty Simpson. Because, my goodness, if you draft Mekhi Lemon there and you put him on that receiving core, then you're even more ready to go. But if they love Simpson, this might be your only chance to draft a quarterback this high. So this falls kind of in the what Atlanta tried to do with Michael Penix. Now, that didn't work. We'll see if this worked for the Rams. Their key loss is, of course, Jared Verse, who is a stud. He is out. Tutu Atwell as well. But this is the most talented team in the National Football League. One of the cool things that's happened, whether it was Threes or Bob or anybody else I've ever talked to who played in the National Football League, there was a universal affection, respect, beloved feelings towards Matthew Stafford. This is when he was in Detroit. He went to Los Angeles to be totally seen. And now you have a guy who's won a Super Bowl. You have a guy who's won an MVP. He is now a first ballot Hall of Famer. And I don't know if that would have been the case had he stayed in Detroit. He very well could have been kind of the Phillip Rivers of Detroit. Just puts up a bunch of stats and isn't somebody who anyone takes seriously in terms of the Hall of Fame. Well, that all changed. And the interesting thing about the Stafford trade, looking back on it, kind of worked for both. It kickstarted Detroit's renaissance because of all of those assets, and they landed those picks, and it allowed for Detroit to have a really competitive Super Bowl contender over the last couple of years, and it kickstarted the Rams to a Super Bowl win and potentially a favorite to do it again.
0: I mean, the host of Super Bowl is what's on the slate for Los Angeles this season. Super Bowl 61's at SoFi. And, you know, I don't know how many actual fans there are in Los Angeles of the LA Rams, but people love winning. And this team did a lot of it last season because they've won so much.
1: Yes.
0: Because it's the easiest thing in the world to do, to love a team that wins, like the LA Rams have done, even with Jared Goff, went to Super Bowl. And with this Matt Stafford operation, they've only pushed that. And this is the talk of the town outside. I mean, the LA Dodgers, certainly. But boy, if they're able to this season get over that Seattle hump... Just the idea they're going to parachute in with already acquiring Myles Garrett. They're going to parachute in one of the best defensive players of the last decade.
1: Yep.
0: Certainly one of the best defensive players in the history of this Rams franchise is just an unfair thing. So good for Los Angeles because everything seems to, you know, be finally going their way.
2: Finally going their way.
0: It's great. It's awesome. I'm not bitter or whatever.
2: And it feels like, too, with the team, usually when teams go all in, it feels like there's just all this pressure that's on them to win. But the Rams have won so much as of late. Like, it's not like the unsurmounting pressure of going all in because they just were in the Super Bowl a couple years ago. Like, yeah, you get Myles Garrett. There is pressure on them to be good. But there's no way this team falls on their face anyway. And I see them in the mix for the Super Bowl again.
1: Yeah, it's interesting how, you know, all of this worked when you look back on how the Rams got to Los Angeles, how the league wanted to make sure that the Raiders didn't go to Los Angeles, that they didn't give them that. They needed somebody with deep pockets who could build the stadium in California on his own. Stan Kroenke has deep pockets. He built the stadium. The Chargers pay him rent, for God's sakes. The last time, by the way, Los Angeles hosted a Super Bowl, guess who won it? These guys. Guess who they beat? The Bengals. I'm going to tell you right now, we'll do our official picks leading into that to week one. Barring some catastrophic injury, that's my Super Bowl pick again. It's Rams and Bengals. I think these are the two best teams again, and I think that they run it back in the AFC and the NFC. We'll see where it all shakes out. But no, they are set up as big as possible to go win it, and now it's just a matter of doing it. Let's hit some categories on the Rams. Coaching grade for Sean McVay, Reese.
0: It's an A+. He's done. He's won everything, and they've been able to make it work with, even at times, it feels rocky between him and the front office. All right, I guess maybe that's just the media reading into it too much, because their wide receiver is pretty freaky. And Puka?
1: Yeah, he is.
0: And LaFleur and McVay's been able to weather a lot and win.
2: A+, great coach, and super likable. I mean, he's built for TV. He's one of those young guys that, even though he's winning so much, they're still, is he still having fun doing this? Should we just move him to TV now? Mm-hmm. Has he already accomplished everything every offseason, even though he's performing at the highest level in the NFL?
1: I think most people assume, I agree, it's an A+. I think most people assume that he would go when Stafford goes, but maybe he loves Ty Simpson. And maybe it's pretty fun to win, man. It's pretty fun to win. And they are always going to be a place that people are going to want to play. As long as they win, they're continue to be. Southern California is pretty undefeated when it comes to being somewhat ultra successful and being a professional athlete. Uniform grade for the Rams, Reese.
0: I've come around on this. So this is a B+ for me. I think they've done a great job of utilizing their old school colors. They don't have like the gold that they had in St. Louis. I was never the biggest fan of that.
1: Yeah.
0: For what the Rams did, but they kind of went back to their roots on this. The black rivalry ones are a little odd, and then when they wear the gold tops, I hate that.
1: Yeah.
0: But their traditional home and away, the whites, they look clean.
1: They do.
2: I like them, too. I've come around on them as well. I also had this down as a B+. And for me, it's the helmet. The helmet brings it all together. You get the two stripes for the Rams going down the sides. I did like the old ones back when they were in St. Louis. Kind of that, like, bronzy gold with, like, the navy blue. I thought those looked good, too. But these ones kind of like a brighter, revamped ones that match everything about L.A. You pretty much took the old uniforms and just threw neon on them and then put them in like the craziest arena in the world. And you were like, yep, that all kind of fits.
1: I think it's an A. It's not for me. It's an A. I love the use of the colors. I love that they're bringing back the Deacon Jones blue and white throwback. I think that's really cool this year as well. I think they had one that was like a bone color that they got rid of. That was a step in the right direction. That's a good job out of them. I think they've largely crushed it. I'm going to give them an A. Not quite A+. We'll give them an A. If you could add one franchise great to this Rams team, who would you add, Reese?
0: Well, you know, Bo, if they could add Aaron Donald to that defensive front, that'd sure be fun for them.
1: That was like when I was little and I would pitch like little guy baseball and I would just kind of like will the ball to hit the bat.
0: Mm-hmm.
1: I was just willing you to hit that.
0: Isaac Bruce would be a fun one.
1: He would be.
0: If you added him from The Greatest Show on Turf to this, like that would be the best thing for Matt Stafford to be able to throw, to add that to the compliment he's already got.
1: I think you had the right one with Aaron Donald.
2: It's Aaron Donald, but I'll go sideways just to mention Deacon Jones. I think if you paired him up with Myles Garrett, that would be pretty fun.
1: They get a lot of good ones to choose from. I've always been a Stafford guy, and can you imagine him working with Marshall Faulk out of the backfield? Like, all of a sudden, those weapons on the outside, Faulk was a 1,000-1,000 guy. Yeah, there's a lot you could choose from. I think they're going to get the right answer, which is Aaron Donald, which is, I'm sure he's going to come back at a second workout over the weekend. Franchise tier, S being the best through F being the worst. Franchise tier for the Rammets.
0: Yeah, for an NFL organization, this is exactly what you want to be. This has everything. So this is an S tier. If that's the top tier you can get to, there could be no higher than what the Rams are right now.
2: I also have them as an S tier, and they've been willing to just roll the dice. Some of the stuff they did with the draft, where they've just been like, essentially F them
0: bleed
2: picks.
0: Bleed them picks is
2: don't care
0: bold.
2: About them. And they've hit every time. So if you're going to roll the dice and just keep on getting it right, that kind of smacks everybody else in the face.
1: And also, it is an S tier, rather. And also, it speaks to like what the franchise did towards the end of like Three's run there, when they were just kind of sabotaging themselves. I mean, they had one bet to get this right in Los Angeles with this team, and they did. The Stafford trade, but even Goff allowing them to get Stafford, all of it, it all worked. And they are certainly an S-tier NFL franchise. Win it all, playoffs building or busting for the Rammets, Reese?
0: I think anything but a Super Bowl would be a disappointment.
2: Same, win it all.
1: Yeah, they're the best team. They're the best team on paper. We'll see if it all translates. My hunch is it will, barring some sort of an injury to Matthew Stafford, be about the only thing that would prevent it. All right, we can stay in the NFC West. We head to Arizona and the Cardinals. What exactly is the plan in Arizona? I think I have an idea. We'll get to that coming up next. Bishop and Friends, right here on The Fan.
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23: From the Logan AC and Heat Services Weather Center.
32: For the afternoon, some scattered showers and a few thunderstorms do remain possible. Otherwise, more clouds than sunshine, humid, highs in the lower 80s. Overnight, mostly clear skies develop. We'll watch for some areas of fog. For your Tuesday, morning fog, then mostly sunny and somewhat less humid, highs around 81. For The Fan, I'm 10 Weather Impact meteorologist Justin Gertz.
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1: Well, we said in the NFC West, you've got two Super Bowl contenders, a third that might be, and then these guys. And these guys are the Arizona Cardinals as we continue with two-a-days. They were 3-14 last season, fourth in the NFC West. They drafted number three overall, and in doing so, they drafted Jeremiah Love, stud running back out of Notre Dame. In addition to that, some other additions. Tyler Allgeier comes over, the running back. He comes over most recently with Atlanta. Gardner Minshew is in there as well. The loss, and the biggest one, is Kyler Murray, because this absolutely is the moment where they moved off of Kyler officially. And so he is a starting quarterback for the Vikings. The Cardinals are this roster that to me looks absolutely poised to tank, but they've also done some very odd things that tanking teams to me shouldn't do, i.e. randomly played Jacoby Brissett more money to lose more football games. I don't understand that. We'll ask our guest in about 12 minutes why they did that. I don't understand why Marvin Harrison Jr. hasn't been more prolific there, and it's not because they haven't been able to throw the ball. Michael Wilson has actually outpaced him, and obviously they have Trey McBride, who's one of the best tight ends in all of football. They've got a lot of former Buckeyes in the starting lineup of this thing. Mentioned Marv Paris is in there too, at left tackle. On the defensive side, Denzel Burke is there. Cody Simon is there. There's a lot of our guys in this roster. Baron Browning's in the two deep. There's a lot of our dudes in there. So this is an operation where you say to yourself, if this goes bad and they're in a position to draft a quarterback, they may be set up, because they have everything else. They have all the weapons you could ever want. Offensive line is fine. And then you just drop a quarterback in there and away you go. Now, the other thing that they've got to get sorted out this year is if there is a chance that Carson Beck is that quarterback. They're going to have a front row seat to that. He was a third round pick this year, most recently out of Miami. Before that, of course, at Georgia. Is he somebody who, quite honestly, 3 years ago in the draft process, people thought would be going number one overall? It didn't work that way. He looked pretty good in his preseason debut, so we'll see. But those are the things that I think they have to work for. This is not a contender in any way. This is a team that's headed for the top of the draft. The question is, do they do so spectacularly that they get their pick of the quarterbacks that are there? And then the next part of that will be, and this will be a conversation for next year at the Combine, if it is them number one overall and Arch Manning has the year that people think he's going to have, would the Mannings allow Arch to play there? Because they didn't allow Eli to play in San Diego. So it's not going to be about weather.
0: Is Mike LaFleur regarded as a quarterback whisperer?
1: He's got a good last name.
0: Right?
1: I mean, I don't know.
0: This is the thing of Los Angeles wishes they had the other LaFleur.
2: Peter.
0: Yeah. I mean, I have no idea what to make of the Cardinals' direction. Because I look at their schedule for the season, and yeah, the quarterback's going to be bad, whomever it's going to be. Because even if Carson Beck can elevate to something that says, we don't have to take a quarterback in the first round, there's still going to be a lot of highs and lows. And it's still, I think, going to cause some frustration unless they want to run the ball with Jeremiah Love. But I think them being a little too coy in the preseason about his ankle injury, like a high ankle sprain for that is a nightmare.
1: Yeah.
0: If you're the Cardinals and you're relying on Love to be anything at all in this. And they don't open the season with an easy road to hoe. It's the Chargers, Seahawks, and 49ers for their first three games. Now, I don't know what the Giants are going to be, but they've also got the NFC East on this thing. They got the AFC West as well. So, boy, I see maybe two wins.
2: And it's interesting because they now have Jeremiah Love, who's fantastic running back prospect coming out of college football, and then Marv, who, when he came out, was undeniable great wide receiver prospect. So it's not like they're like swinging and kind of like risking in these top 10 picks. Like, they're taking the guys they should be taking.
0: Yeah.
2: But I think just the Marv not hitting like we all believe he should, that's been a huge, huge, obviously, thing that's held them
0: back.
2: They
0: need Love to hit.
2: Yeah.
1: Well, if they do those things, like if Marv rediscovers it, if Love hits, and they do what you just said, which is win two games, and they will be able to pick the quarterback that they want to be the franchise quarterback.
0: If you have I think the Marvin Harrison resurgence is going to be key in can we convince Arch Manning to play for us?
1: That's real.
0: If you get a wide receiver one, you have Jeremiah Love, and you're able to, if you're Arizona, pick in the top two, top three, and you have your shot, yeah, I think that would be appealing.
1: This is one of those operations where if you could sell them to another entity, would be a rocket Heartbeat. Ship.
0: Yeah.
1: Because everybody wants to live in Scottsdale. Everybody wants to live in Phoenix. And in that area, it's a place people love. The branding's a little weird in that they're Cardinals and there are no Cardinals in Arizona. So that's a little bit of an odd thing. They probably should have reset it at some point. They were the St. Louis Cardinals. They probably should have just reset it to something else that made a little bit more sense to Arizona. But beyond that, you get to live in a great part of the country. And the only thing that really holds them back a little bit is just ownership. Like they just do not, their ownership reputation is pretty poor, just the way they go about their business. So I think that holds them back a little bit. But if they land, if they copy this and go 3-14 again next year, and they pick 1, 2, or 3 in next year's NFL draft, and if they pick number one overall and they get their pick between Moore and Manning and whatever else it's going to be, Julian, whoever, now you're set. Because there's a ton of weaponry here. There's a lot to work with. This cupboard is not bare in any way, shape, or form. It's all young. It's all going to grow together. They're set up, and they're kind of ready to go. It's just a matter of, can they navigate this season correctly? I still don't understand why they paid Jacoby Brissett more money to lose football games, because to me, that seems about as silly as can be. So it's going to be a long season this year, but the future could be very bright if they navigate this properly. Time to hit the categories on the Arizona Cardinals. We kick it off with your coaching grade. Reese? Mike LaFleur.
0: Again, I ask, is he the LaFleur that they would want? If they could pick the LaFleurs, is he the guy that they would land on? I'm going to give it a C because I have no idea.
2: I feel the exact same way. I had C down. To be determined, he's probably taking on one of the hardest jobs possible right now. So do I see a lot of success in his soon-to-be future? Probably not.
1: Yeah, I'll go C+ because I think a lot of people wanted him, and I think he saw the potential with this situation was appealing. So I'll go C+ on that, but it's a big wait and see. The reality is, on all of these guys who get these jobs because of their play calling acumen, you really don't know if they can lead men until it's time to lead men. Like, remember Nick Sirianni's introductory press conference? We're like, well, this is going to fall flat. Well, he won a Super Bowl. Ben Johnson had a really weird first press conference. You're like, are people going to follow him? Yeah, they did.
0: Liam Cohen. They did.
1: Liam Cohen's another one. And they won. Like Duval. Like some of these guys are quirky dudes, but if you put players in the position to succeed, then they'll follow you. And so we'll see if Mike can follow in his brother's footsteps and do that. Uniform grade for the Arizona Cardinals, Reese.
0: So I gave it a C-. I don't hate their home in a way. Like the all red is a choice. Not one I would make. I don't know what the hell they were trying to do with the alternates last year, like the desert. Spect alternate uniforms. Yep. This is a team without an identity and the uniforms, so I think C- might be too generous.
2: I had them down as a D-. I was bordering on F because I was thinking what teams could possibly be an F. I think the all reds with just the Arizona looks so bland. Like, it looks like modern take on old uniforms. I do not like it. I would say D-, and that feels generous for me.
1: Yeah, they probably should have just reset this thing, honestly. Like, they should have just got rid of the Cardinals. The best one they have is they're all white. They did have a little bit of a silver on it, yeah. So that pops a little bit. It's probably they're all white. They're all the unitard look, which is where the pants match the socks. I don't like that at all. The Desert Swarm one, I think their fan base liked, because it was kind of the one that actually spelt Arizona-ish to them, which is, I suppose, one. But yeah, I think this is a D. I think it's a really bad brand and all of it. It's just tough. One franchise great you could add to this team. Who do you pick, Reese?
0: You dropped Kurt Warner in there. He'd have some success with Marvin Harrison Jr.
1: It's a good one.
2: Feels like a good choice. I was also going quarterback. I was between two. I'll give one to our guy Carson Palmer, who had a fantastic year. Kurt Warner's the answer, but Carson Palmer was having an MVP year before he got hurt with the Cardinals. So I'd love to see him strap it back up again. Most people around here remember him on the Bengals, but he was a dog on the Cardinals.
1: Yeah, I think you guys have the correct answer on both of them. It's quarterback. You could add those two. You could do Jake the Snake if you wanted. He was fun to watch when he was in his prime as well. But it's probably Warner or Palmer, either one. If you put them on this team, then all of a sudden you have four teams in this division that feel like they could all go. Franchise tier for the Arizona Cardinals. Eesh.
0: So it's S, A, B, C, D, E, and F?
1: Yeah.
0: Yes, a D. They've been to a Super Bowl. They have an indoor stadium in the desert. So those are good.
1: Yeah.
2: The dome's cool. I've got them down for an F, but the dome is cool. But I think they're the losingest franchise in the NFL. And I think they pair that with also being the longest tenured franchise in the NFL as well. It's going to be an F for me.
1: It's going to be a D for me just because the location's an A++, so that lifts it up a little bit. So I'm going to lift it a little bit with location. But no, this has been a struggle bus. Now, they have been to a Super Bowl, to your point. So that's the thing. If you just get the right mix here, people want to play there because it's such a great place to live. Win it all, playoff, building, busting. What do you got, Reese?
0: I guess they got a new head coach, so they're building, but this feels more like a bust of a year. Unless your goal going into the year is be bad.
1: Yeah.
0: Then that's winning it. Then you hang a banner.
2: They're going to kill that for sure. I think they're building. They have some pieces. I mean, Trey McBride has been a total stud for them. Mm-hmm. Still question marks out for Marv. I think the Jeremiah Love pick was good. Can they find the quarterback? That's the question. But, I mean, yeah, they're going to be good at being bad this year.
1: I think they're building, yeah. I think if they do this right, they could be in a really sweet spot by next year at this time when we talk about them on Two-A-Days. So, does what ownership wants, what front office wants, does it match what the fans want? And what exactly do the fans want? We'll ask Alex Clancy about that coming up in 2 minutes. Bishop and Friends right here on The Fan.
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1: All right, we're working on Alex Clancy out in the Valley of the Sun. In the meantime, to kind of hammer home this point of where the Arizona Cardinals are, Bleacher Report released a mock draft 4 hours ago. With the first pick in the 2027 NFL draft, the Arizona Cardinals select Darian Mensah, quarterback, Miami.
0: Well, they need a quarterback, so you can do that.
1: Jeremiah goes number two to Miami in this Bleacher Report mock. Then Arch goes three to the Jets. I'll tell you, want something that would test the Manning family, it would be the Jets as an organization. That would test it. The Browns go four, go Dante Moore from Oregon, number four overall. Number five, the Titans, Leonard Moore, Notre Dame, goes fifth overall. Cam Coleman, who we will see in week two, the wide receiver, goes to Vegas at six. At number seven, Carolina edge, Colin Simmons, who we'll see in week two for the Longhorns. He goes at number seven. Another Longhorn tackle, Trevor Goosby out of Texas, goes to the Falcons at eight. At number nine, we'll just do the top 10. Dylan Stewart, defensive end out of South Carolina. And then finally at number 10, Nick Marsh, wide receiver out of Indiana. So we play like, what, six of the top 10 picks in next year's NFL draft? One from Indiana, three from Texas. One from Oregon?
0: Yeah. Pretty good.
1: Oh my, it's quite a bit of talent that we're going to get a first-hand look at this year for the Buckeyes, obviously. So we'll see what Arizona's plan is with all of this. We head out on the Bryan Heating Cooling Systems Fan Guest Hotline. Conversation with Alex Clancy, Locked On Cardinals. Before we get into this year, is there a point when you knew it was cooked with Kyler, and how did that go so bad from the outside perspective? How did it go so bad so quick?
3: You know, it's difficult to kind of quantify it because the Cardinals played really well in 2024 through their bye. Yeah, I think they were on a four-game winning streak. Kyler looked good. It was kind of homage back to 2021, and then it was a reminder that it's not if, it's when everything crumbles. And it's difficult to look in the mirror and be like, hey, this is okay, but is there a better relationship out there? And then when he got hurt and was on IR after week five of last year, it's like, all right, well, this is done. It made the situation easy to move off from.
1: All right. So another thing that I want to ask you on before we get into this season is, when Marvin Harrison was here, you could have made an argument his last year here, he was the best player in all of college football, regardless of position. We just assumed that it would be that way for Arizona right away. But obviously, you have some quarterback issues and so forth and so on. What has a front row seat for Marvin Harrison been like so far? And why has he not clicked the way that we all assumed that he would?
3: You know, I've given a little bit more grace and leniency to him after being drafted. You know, he was drafted as the third option. Trey McBride, James Conner, very run-heavy offense, and, you know, an offense that wasn't very good at highlighting receivers, and Kyler Murray, who, you know, had his struggles with, you know, down-the-field throws after his first couple years. There's a lot of checkdowns, and I was just kind of chilling. He scored a lot of touchdowns as a rookie. Mm-hmm. Scored a handful of touchdowns last year. Like, touchdowns for me are a big indicator. It's like around Pater, he is elite still. And I think it's just a matter of time, because when it comes to now, Nathaniel Hackett was responsible for Devontae Adams in 2021. My best stat that I used back that year when the Cardinals had DeAndre Hopkins was Devontae Adams had more red zone receptions than DeAndre Hopkins had targets. So they know how to scheme open the wide receiver ones. Nathaniel Hackett's been around star wide receivers. Mike Flores has been around him. If anybody can get wide receiver one out of Marvin Harrison Jr., it's this coaching staff.
1: Yeah, and if you do, because all of the rest of the weapons kind of look in a pretty good place, and I want to get to that one more before we get into this team this year. And I knew him when he was in Cleveland, and he is an A-plus human being. Why did they decide to pay Jacoby?
3: It's a matter of, you know, what kind of food that you're not really a fan of are you having for dinner? You know, it's just like, you know, it's going to be fine. It's going to give you sustenance. But what Jacoby Brissett did last year with the 1-11, 80% of it wasn't his fault. Mm-hmm. He's a good, consummate pro quarterback who's stable. They're going to have a good offensive line, even though they lost Chase Bisantis. And he was by far the best option out of the three. So they made their bet. They made their bet, and this is what it's going to be for this year. And, you know, it's still pseudo pennies on the dollar compared to what a starting quarterback gets outside like Geno Smith and the rookies. But, yeah, he's the best quarterback in the room, so you got to pay him like it.
1: Okay, which then leads to this question, and I think this is the most fascinating one. And my guess is you have a pretty good handle on what the fan base there wants. What does ownership, front office, coaching want out of this year, and what does the fan base want out of this year?
3: The fan base one is actually pretty easy. They want something to be excited about. You know, like this is on the heels of 3-14 when there were playoff aspirations. Me, like a dummy, said Jonathan Gannon has a better chance of winning coach of the year than getting fired. And I was wrong. I was wrong. But I mean, if you look at the injuries from last year, and I never use injuries as an excuse, it was the main character in the movie. Everybody was out for the defense the entire time. James Conner, Trey Benson, they had no run game. So the fans need something to be excited about. And I think that was part of the impetus for drafting Jeremiah Love and drafting Carson Beck, even though we don't know when we're going to see him this year. But, you know, clear. So there are expectations, but they're not playoff aspirational. So it's this offense has to work.
1: Mm-hmm.
3: That's it. Like, really going into this year, you need to see the proof of concept of Mike LaFleur not being Cliff Kingsbury part two. And I already, you know, you see the numbers. I know it's preseason. It doesn't really matter. But it's like the efficiency level from the quarterback for the quarterback room has been insane. So you can see a clear uptick. So for me, that's the real litmus test of a successful 2026 is this offense can put up points. And if they've got a shootout in the 30s because this offense is so good and the defense is so bad, you'll take that over, you know, a slog of losing 17-13.
1: Because, Alex, I look at this roster, and I'm sure you get this a lot, and I'm sure you yourself as an astute football observer and someone who covers it goes, wouldn't be the worst thing to go like 2-15 and get number one overall, right? I mean, because you kind of have everything else, right?
3: I mean, the Dolphins team is so bad.
1: The Jets are so bad. They are.
3: You know, and the only reason why they're projected to win more games is because they play each other twice a year.
1: Right.
3: So they have a chance to beat each other. You know, they're like the Dolphins. I could be the wide receiver one on the Dolphins right now. Like, I think the Cardinals, the national media and media in general is indifference to the Cardinals is completely warranted. Okay. And you look at the skill position group, they're going to be a top team to play with in Madden. You know,
1: yes, like, they are. They'll
3: like,
1: be fun.
3: Like, the Madden people are going to love this offense. And if, like, when you look at all of the blue chip talent that they drafted who were supposed to be stars but have been riddled with injury and otherwise, like, it just needs to click. Like, I think the Cardinals are much closer to 6 wins this year than 2. And that's not me being too close because I have no reason to be. But I think, yeah. I mean, you know, I think that they're going to win more games than people think this year. And to the quarterback thing, wasn't this supposed to be the stacked quarterback class? Mm-hmm. Like, who knows what's going to happen next year?
1: Well, furthermore, you got a guy who currently, I think, is third on your depth chart, who 2 years ago at this time, maybe three, a lot of people thought would go number one overall. So who knows when it comes to quarterback, to your point. All right, give me a name other than the obvious from a fantasy perspective that folks ought to be maybe paying attention to.
3: Oh, man. I mean, see, the obvious is so funny with Marvin and Wilson last year and Trey. Like,
1: yeah.
3: Like, they were exposed last year because it was like Blake Bortles with Jacksonville in 2015 or whatever when they were just hucking it down 30 at halftime. I think Tyler Algier is going to have a good year. Like, people are going to be right when they drafted Jeremiah Love. I'm like, people are going to be pissed at his at his usage, you know, carry usage. It's going to be a hard 60-40, or if not 65, you know, whatever, 55-45. He's going to be using the pass game a lot. I think Tyler Algier is going to score a lot of touchdowns this year. I think he's going to be the Mike Tolbert of the LaDainian Tomlinson or the Melvin Gordon, whatever year that was. Like, I think he's going to score a lot of touchdowns. He's so good. He's so good at running the ball. And he runs completely differently than Jeremiah Love. So, you know, if you have a Jeremiah Love look and they're both on the field at the same time, I mean, he could take out a backer, you know? So I think Tyler Algier is going to be one to watch for sure. Especially if Jeremiah Love misses time with the high ankle sprain.
1: Yeah, that part too. I'll get you out of here on this one. Give me your pecking order, having viewed this division for a long time and obviously some Super Bowl contenders, including the defending champs in it. How do you kind of see this division shaking out?
3: I think the Rams, and then it's everybody else. You know, if you want to give me a list, I think it'll be Rams. See, the 49ers are tricky because even if they play with like 8 guys on both sides, they still win 12 games and everybody's hurt, but they still win all their games. I'm going to take the 49ers to win, I don't know, maybe 9 or 10 games regardless, and then Seattle's 3 and Cardinals 4.
1: It's going to be fascinating, and I'm telling you, this will be an interesting team to watch to see if they ever pivot. We use a phrase around here certainly have used it with the Browns before, like, is there an off-ramp to a tank? Like, if it starts going bad, you kind of lean into it, and all of a sudden you're picking at the top of a draft. But fun season for you to cover, buddy. Appreciate your time as always. Thanks for giving us a little bit of it today.
3: You got it. Thanks.
1: There he goes. Alex Clancy, Locked On Cardinals, joining us on the Brian Heating and Cooling Systems Fan Guest Hotline. Get you 3 things on a Monday. Up next, Bishop and Friends, right here on The Fan.
4: The Buckeyes are number one. 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
6: See, that's an interesting question because I feel like the guys we got now are, like, obviously they're not K-Mac. They're not 330 pounds of just, like, mean green fighting machine. But, like, they come in kind of a different, you know, variety now. I mean, we got John Walker from, UCF, who he's kind of a bigger body, but he's good with his hands. He's really good on a re-rush. That dude fights the whole play. Wills is more of a, like, speed off the ball. Like, I'll be mid-snap, and he's already trying to put his hands on me. And then, obviously, James is super twitched up. And so, like, those guys plus Edric and all the other guys that we have in the huddle, I mean, like, there's tons of guys. With it, you kind of have to have a different mentality each play. But, like, some of those guys we got in the portal, man, I mean, they really – you got to be like, all right, this is like a game rep. You know what I mean? Yeah. This is like guys we're actually going to be playing against. And so every time we go up the line right now, I mean, it's a fun kind of dissertation of, like, all right, what am I playing here? How am I going to play these guys? And how do we got to go dominate? Because, like I said, today was good, but we got to be better. And we will be better coming up this next few practices.
5: We'll have more after this.
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6: Yeah, I mean, if you want to be the best, you got to be able to beat the best. And so I think for us to be able to have that mindset going out there, not look at it as like a, oh, man, woe is me. We got a hard schedule. Like, it's going to be long. It's like, no, man. Like, if we want to be the best team I ever played at Ohio State, we got to go beat the best teams in the country. And so I think for us to have kind of a little bit of a swagger, a little bit of mentality, not fake confidence where it's like, oh, we're going to get amped up because of the music and the noise. It's like, no, we're really confident because of all the work we put in. I think it's going to be important for us and important when we get to the postseason that we're going to have those games underneath our belt. So I think it's awesome that we have some of those big games right now.
5: Season opener September 5th with Ball State. We'll have another report tomorrow. 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
4: Well, considering you took time off to go golf with Thidoff, I'm going to hope that Bake is underwater. Not to the flood point, but certainly very uncomfortable. That's what I need him at. What do you got on the poll today, Reese?
5: 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It asks, how do you feel about Ryan Day moving Ohio State's Senior Day to week one against Ball State? 55% of respondents say they don't care. Your other options are like and dislike, and those were 21, 22, respectively.
4: I came around on it a little. I still think the opener's not right, but I came around on it a little bit in the sense of, Reese, I guess I had forgotten.

0: that's the thing that's tough is that side of it. So I hope they kind of rethink that and maybe find a, you know, last home game before the Michigan game, pick that one as your one to honor them. If they had any sort of like conversation about the schedule, I would do it for a night game if you ever have a night game, but who knows if you're actually going to have one this year on the schedule here in old Columbus Town. Time for three things on a Monday. Hit it, fellas.
1: One, two,
2: three things.
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0: As with most things, my intentions were good. So the one thing Beamsy wanted to do the last weekend is he wanted us all to go play golf. That's what he was hoping for. And so I was going to go Friday, but then it was kind of a long day, so we skipped Friday. Then Saturday, I was looking at him like, all right, we should go right now. But then we got into this restaurant that my wife wanted to go to for like the last supper of summer, and so we had to bail on it. Fast forward to Sunday, rained out. No golf for Beamsy. So, sorry, buddy. That's on me. I got to do a better job of looking at the extended forecast before I make such a rash decision on a Saturday. That's a bad job out of me.
4: First thing for me is staying in the golf realm. I do have an update from the Jeff Thidoff quasi-guest celebrity invitational. After eight holes, so they're going to play 36 today up in Mount Vernon. Ryan Baker is leading.
0: You better damn well win it. If you're going to go to Mount Vernon and play golf with Tito.
4: So there's that. If he's going to come back, you better come back with a win.
0: They're in Mount Vernon?
4: Chapel Hill.
0: Playing 36 holes of golf on a Monday.
5: He's going to be sore tomorrow when he comes back in.
0: Oh, my God.
5: And wringing out his socks, probably.
0: Yeah.
5: First thing for me, I made a huge mistake this past week. I didn't pay enough attention to the radar because I've been on a journey for the past 2 years trying to grow grass in my backyard, and man, would this have been a good week to just throw down some seed.
0: would have suited you quite well. You had to throw down a little of it with all of this rain that we're having. Number two for me, so this started on Friday. Like NBC went over to my in-law's house to like help his grandpa with the project. So yeah, I've been with my wife almost 20 years now. Like I know what helping her father with projects are, and I'm more than happy to do it. But whatever the estimated time is, add tenfold. Like you're never going to get done anywhere close in what is the estimated time. All day, he was down there for several hours Friday. He's back today. It's going to be a full day. He's got football practice tonight. He is compensated, I think probably a little bit too richly, but nevertheless, he is compensated. Needless to say, I'm just glad it's not me. I'm just glad that I got a project doesn't fall on me. Can you come over and help me with a little project? I'm glad that I've graduated out of helping my father-in-law with little projects.
4: I saw this. This will be my second thing in my email inbox from the Heisman Trophy Committee. They're giving the fans a vote.
0: Really?
4: This fall, the Heisman Hopefuls is what the project's called, a data, storytelling, and fan voting platform aimed at expanding the conversation about the award given to the most outstanding player in college football. So they are going to feature official player data and regularly updated EA College Sports Football player rankings. And so over the course of the season, fans are going to get to vote first, second, and third. It'll culminate at the end of the season with one fan vote for this. From this for the award given to the most outstanding player in the sport.
0: So just so I'm clear, so the fans are getting a collective vote?
4: Yep.
0: Oh, here it is. I see it. Yeah, we just got that about an hour and 10 minutes ago.
4: I had to look through it a little bit because I was unsure if it was going to be just a fun thing. Like, oh, well, so-and-so wins the award. Like, Jeremiah wins the award, but Julian Sane won the Heisman Hopefuls.
0: Yeah, right.
4: Part of it. But no, this is all going to culminate in one vote.
0: Okay. They got to get it moved. We got to do it.
4: They have to do it after the playoff.
0: That's the next thing.
5: Second thing for me, a big miss for me this past weekend. All my lacrosse guys out at a sixes tournament. We do these all throughout the fall. Usually they start up in September, though, because in August, non-contact period for the coaches. So they're not able to go.
0: Oh, okay.
5: Are you
0: doing sixes now August?
5: They're supposed to start. We've always done them like September, October, November.
0: Yeah, right.
5: Because obvious,

0: The coaches can't be there in August.
1: Right.
0: So obviously we paid for our team to go there, and we had some parents on the sidelines so they could go and do what we always do, which is all these sixes tournaments, but they started them earlier this year. So myself and my brothers, who we all coach with, not able to go to the first couple rounds of sixes, but we paid for the team to go out there. So hopefully they played good. They won some games. I would have loved to see my players in person though.
1: Finally, number three for me, shout out to my guy, Greg at Toy Barn. Got a fun car back in December, had some things that needed to be kind of sorted out on it. He was just incredible all the way through the whole process, and just a good dude. So if you're in the market, that's a good dude to go see. No endorsement in terms of they're not compensating me for it. I bought a car from him on my own, but just he was awesome. So really, really good job. And if you're in the market, he's a good guy to look for.
2: Final thing for me. So we're going to continue our NFC West conversation tomorrow with the Seahawks and the 49ers. Former Seattle running back Robert Turbo Turbin will join us at 11:30.
1: Yeah.
2: So I remember him as a Seahawks player. Wikipedia mm-hmm. says he had a hot cup of coffee on the Cleveland Browns. I do not remember that. But I remember Turbin as a Seahawks running back.
1: Yeah.
0: Final thing for me. Hang on next. Rothman and Ice out at the Medallion at the Medallion Club Challenge. They've got a golf outing they're live from, benefiting the James. So hang on for them live from out there.
1: Oh, that'll be fun. Perfect. You have that to look forward to, which is nice. We're back tomorrow. Bishop and Friends right here on The Fan.
3: 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This promo is uncomfortable. 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

0: It's time to add some spice to your nooner. Nooner. Funny. This is the place where big-time guests, bold opinions, and little cute doggies come together. This is Rothman and Ice.
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2: All right, we are back in the saddles again. Rothman and Ice, they let us out of the studio today. They tagged us and released us into the wild. I have been down and out in Beverly Hills for about 5-6 days. Maddie, you were off last week. Good to see you, my man.
3: Good to see you,
2: man. We appreciate all the fill-ins, but this was a very untimely departure. You knew I was playing a little bit of a cold flu game when you were with me on Tuesday. Mm-hmm. Then you departed. Then I pulled ripcord. But we're back together, and they let us out for the first show. We are at Medallion Golf Club up here in Westerville. Home of one Scotty Vegas.
3: The so house that's put, Scotty,
2: put everything on his tab today.
3: Yes.
2: And we're here for a very special cause because this is the MC Charity Challenge. The MC Charity Challenge was birthed and founded by Mike Zimmer and Charles Burris. And they put this together to raise so much money to focus on going to the James and the cancer research and everything that's involved in that. And they've raised $1.5 million in the first 9 years of this thing. They've got an auction. They've got the golf. They've got everything. Record attendance this year, despite this ridiculous August weather. They are playing 46 foursomes, more than 30 sponsors, and 100% is going to the James Cancer Hospital with the Buckeye Cruise for Cancer spearheading all of that. And so pretty cool place. We'll have some guests that will filter in throughout the show. But if you are interested in checking out some of their amazing auction items that they do have, it's kind of a strange little website that I'm going to tell you to go to, so I'll speak slowly. Go to, and this is mcc.cbo.io. I'll say it again, mcc.cbo.io. I'll mention it throughout the show. It's presented by Buffalo Wild Wings, and this was established in 2017. They've got some awesome items, including a suite at the 21 Pilots show. They've got a natty helmet signed by Caleb Downs and all sorts of cool stuff. Blue Jackets, Buckeye Cruise, everything is on that site. So mcc.cbo.io, and you'll see all the items. But good to see you, my man.
3: Yeah, man, good to see you. How you feeling, man? You been all right?
2: Climbing out of it. Yeah. It's just weird. I don't want to bring Canton into this, but it feels like I got the Canton crud off the Hall of Fame.
3: I know Jordan's your guy. You don't always have to honor him with a flu game of your own. You know what I mean? He held it down himself, man. I always get worried about you when you go out of town. It seems like you come back with something every time. So, no, good to see you again,
2: parting gift,
3: man.
2: Wherever
3: it's crazy.
2: I come back.
3: I feel bad.
2: They want me to go home with something.
3: But it's beautiful here. You mentioned us here at Medallion. It's great. Great hospitality already, and it looks like it's going to be a great day out there. I was worried throughout the weekend, man. The rain was ridiculous over the last 3 to 4 days. Absolutely insane or around the city. So glad the sun's out here. And yeah, this is the house that Scotty Vegas built, man. And let me tell you something, folks. It is a beautiful house. So this is what you get when you cash in on all those 15-leg parlays. You get to come to a place like this and live like a king. So yeah, it's going to be a fun day, man. Glad we're here.
2: All right. It's cool. They've got Scotty might sneak out and try to win a Range Rover, a BMW. They got two hole-in-one holes here. No lease. I think you own that if you win it. All right, so we might be going home in style.
3: Yeah.
2: The AP poll is out.
3: It's hot.
2: Do you know it?
3: I've synced it.
2: All right. So I want to say, in a weird way, I did not expect it to mimic the coaches.
3: Yeah.
2: I expected the writers to put the coaches in their place and do something different. And it's literally just popped up in front of me.
3: Yep.
2: And all I've seen is like the top three. Am I wrong to think it's identical?
3: So what I'm looking at with the AP poll, Ohio State at 1, Oregon at 2, Georgia 3, Notre Dame at 4, Texas rounds out the top 5. The coaches poll, do you have that in front of you right now? Because I think we are pretty doggone close to it being identical. Let me see if I can get that fired up for you. But there you are, Buckeye fans, and both the coaches and the AP poll, Ohio State comes in at number one.
2: Yeah, so that's kind of nuts that I didn't expect them to mimic it.
3: I honestly thought when the AP poll dropped that they would still be in the top three, but it just felt to me like this entire offseason has been Oregon this, Oregon that, with how much they're returning, and how is this the other Big Ten team that's going to follow the trend of veteran quarterback, a whole bunch of guys on the both sides of the ball coming back. But clearly, all these voters are looking at the talent that's in-house already for Ohio State, the guys that are coming in via the portal, and thinking that's the best team in the country right now on paper. I'm a touch surprised. Not that I don't think they have all the talent in the world to have this ranking next to their name. But, man, I thought this was going to be Oregon off the buzz around them.
2: Yes, it's not about Ohio State. That's certainly no one's going to have an argument with that. It's the fact that somehow the writers tab the exact same top five as the coaches. That's bizarro to me. I did not see that coming at all. And maybe I'm wrong, but didn't they have – they might even have – it might go further down the line because they had Indiana 6, Miami 7 – and that's the same as the writers. Let's keep going. A&M 8. I think that's the same as... Please tell me I'm looking at the correct AP poll here.
3: Let me get to the rest of the top 10. So I have Miami at 7, A&M at 8, Ole Miss 9, Oklahoma 10.
2: So that's the only thing they missed, was I think they had Oklahoma and Ole Miss swapped. I think the coaches have Oklahoma 9, and the AP has Ole Miss 9.
3: That's correct. That is correct.
2: Okay. That's honest to God. I expected something to the tune of Oregon, Ohio State, probably Texas somewhere, maybe Notre Dame at 5. I think that's been a common thing. The one that surprises me the most right off the gate is the fact that the writers have Georgia the same place the coaches do, because there are a lot of good teams here, and Kirby Smart is supposed to have a bounce back with Gunnar Stockton and his team, but I did not see Georgia being 3 in the writers.
3: No, been a quiet offseason for them, and maybe that's how Kirby Smart likes it, right? Gunnar Stockton, for me, I've never really been that impressed with him. Like, he seems like a guy that's got a safe floor. Don't know how high the ceiling is, but when you recruit at Georgia the way that Kirby does, maybe you don't need an all-world quarterback under center to make everything go. And so, yeah, they've got a lot to prove. I think it's a bit much, but I think for Georgia, when you look at the landscape of the sport right now, Georgia and Alabama are supposed to be the pillars of the SEC, and right now the Big Ten is holding it down around the sport, so we'll see if this is a team that can do it. I'm in wait-and-see mode with the Georgia Bulldogs at this point. You look at the surrounding teams in the top 10, all of them have either a veteran quarterback or a quarterback coming back for year two. So I think that's always a great place to start when you're looking at the teams that you believe in as a voter, because all the way down the line, from Julian Sand down to our guy at Ole Miss and Trinidad Chambliss, these are teams that I think have guys that people are going to believe in based off of what they saw from the quarterback a year ago.
2: Yeah, listen, Georgia was the second youngest team in the SEC last year, and so I'm going to give them the experience factor. Gunnar Stockton looked fairly solid in his first year as a starter.
3: Yeah.
2: And the other part is, and this is maybe for everybody that follows college football, is that when they retool the secondary with all these experienced transfers, mm-hmm. that's what changes everything. Because putting the transfers on a new team, you really don't know how it's all going to shake out. The one thing I'm wondering, because I don't think they vote this way, but whether they look at the schedule, I think it's mostly on what they think the team can be. But if you look at the Bulldogs' schedule, they're playing only 4 games outside the state of Georgia. They're playing Arkansas, Bama, Ole Miss, and South Carolina. So they have that going for them. And I think their defense should be pretty good.
3: Yeah.
2: It's about whether they're the third-ranked team in the nation. But let's not, we won't bury the lead any longer. Ohio State is the number one team in the country, and everyone's coming for them. And the fact that the defending champs in Indiana are 6, this is now college football. This is the retooling every year, not know who has what and where. We know what Ohio State has, for sure, and they know what they have in the duo at quarterback and wide receiver. And we'll see with all those players. This is such a tribute to Ohio State. And I know it's preseason poll, and I'm not going to go crazy about it, but since it is the topic of the day, we have to talk about it. But this is such a tribute to the fact that they lost all of those guys to the NFL, and that this country, coaches and writers, still think they're the team to beat.
3: I think it's respect for Coach Day and how his staff develops talent. When you look at the guys that have come in the portal over the last few years, a lot of those guys have been impactful, guys that just got drafted. You mentioned a guy like Caleb Downs. They're looking at players like that that are coming from other programs, and they're saying, man, they're coming to Columbus, and they're turning into absolute dudes. So James Smith has a chance to do that. You look at Earl Little Jr. on the back end. They have a chance to do that. And so these are guys that are coming in that are juniors and seniors that have played a decent amount of football. So that combination of what's coming in with what's already here, and I think the respect that Coach Day's earned amongst coaches and voters because they know that when Ohio State comes out of that tunnel, that's going to be a hell of a team that you're going to have to deal with. And so this is going to be another thing for them to have to work through, right, is having a massive target on their back as they always do. But now when you got that number one next to your name, it cranks it up a little bit more.
2: I just don't know how it could have gotten this similar. They have Michigan 16, and the coaches had them 16, right?
3: Mm-hmm. Mm-hmm.
2: Like, were they cheating off each other's paper? Probably. Like, how did this happen?
3: Just a little lazy, you know, just a little lazy.
2: No, it's unbelievable to me. So the coaches had LSU at 13, and here they have them 11. So they're a little higher amongst the writers. Penn State is 18. Iowa's 22nd. I'm looking to see Ohio State. So on Ohio State's schedule in the AP, very similar. They'll play 2. They'll play 5. They'll play 6. They'll play 16.
3: 14.
2: Who did I miss? USC.
3: Yeah.
2: AP has... so the AP had BYU and USC tied at 14.
3: Yes.
2: So, again, the schedule is robust. Everybody knows that.
3: Wait, what is it, sir?
2: It's a gauntlet.
3: Thank you.
2: It's an absolute gauntlet.
3: Iowa comes in at 22 on the AP poll again. So another on paper ranked opponent for Ohio State before we play any ball.
2: Iowa was 22. They are 22 in the coaches.
3: Yeah. So there you go. There you go.
2: I've never, honestly, I don't track it every year like this, but to not have one team different, this is the correct AP, right? I keep saying that only because I'm questioning like the fact that it could be that.
3: No, you got
2: close.
3: It right, man. I'm looking at a few of them now. So
2: Ohio State
3: like
2: got 40 first place votes, it looks like.
3: What did Indiana get? I'm curious about
2: eight.
3: That. So they got 8 first place votes in this one. And then in the AP, I'm sorry, in the coaches poll.
2: They got 14.
3: They got 14.
2: Yeah. But look at Oregon. Look at the difference between Oregon's first place votes.
3: What did they get in the AP, Oregon?
2: In the AP, Oregon got 14.
3: They got 6 in the coaches.
2: They got 6 in the coaches.
3: A little bit more in the AP. Okay.
2: Yeah.
3: There you go.
2: Yeah. The only double digit first place vote team in the coaches was Indiana. And they went up 6th. Mm-hmm. So there's like a big discrepancy in what maybe they can be following up their undefeated season. Texas got 2 first place votes. They were ranked 4th in the coaches. They are ranked 5th in the AP. Is that correct?
3: Yes,
2: 5th in the AP. So they did swap Notre Dame and Texas.
3: Mm-hmm. Flip those two.
2: Speaking of Notre Dame, Brady Quinn will not drop by, but he'll be on at 12:30. We'll get to him. A lot of preseason action. And the Browns, do we buy any of what we saw? We'll get after that next. Rothman and Ice and the Fan.
0: Big Voice Guy here to remind you that you're listening to The Fan, Ohio sports destination. Okay, thanks. I have 3 more seconds. Bye-bye.
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20: From the Logan AC and Heat Services Weather Center.
21: For the afternoon, some scattered showers and a few thunderstorms do remain possible. Otherwise, more clouds and sunshine, humid, highs in the lower 80s. Overnight, mostly clear skies develop. We'll watch for some areas of fog. For your Tuesday, morning fog, then mostly sunny and somewhat less humid, highs around 81. For The Fan, I'm 10 Weather Impact meteorologist Justin Gertz.
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2: All right, back at it. We're live at Medallion Golf Club here in Westerville for the MC Charity Challenge, raising money for the James. And it is a massive crowd here, and they're letting them out on the course, and they're going to raise that money. So it's going to be an awesome day. We'll have Brady Quinn, bottom of the hour, talk about college football that is just days away, I can say now.
3: It's right around the corner, man. It really is. We were reacting to the AP poll off the top real quick before we get into some Brown stuff. Rhys Davis, you can look at his poll online. Rhys Davis had Notre Dame 1, Ohio State 2, Indiana 3, Miami 4, Oregon 5, Georgia 6, Texas 7. That's his top 7. That's all I can see. So Rhys Davis, he's looking at Notre Dame as the team to beat right now.
2: Yeah, and that's another question about whether or not it's about who they are, which is most of it. I bet 25% of it may be about how they're going to be heavily favored in all but two games.
3: Yes.
2: Home against Miami and at BYU. Right. Like, and I don't know, maybe people do it that way. I wouldn't do it that way.
3: Yeah.
2: I would do it. I wouldn't look at a schedule and say, since you have a weak-ish schedule, that I would say that that makes you better.
3: Right.
2: I would never do the poll that way. Maybe other people don't do it either.
3: Yeah, but I think, I'm sure that's a factor. It's probably a combination of a couple things, right? It's the schedule, who the quarterback is, how Marcus has had this momentum going for Notre Dame. They played in the Natty a couple years ago. The recruiting looks really good. But where we are right now, especially with CJ Carr, there's a ton of belief that he's the guy that's going to take them to the promised land. So because of that, his upside with the schedule that you alluded to, they better be right there in the mix. Yeah. But Reese's stamping Notre Dame is the best team in the country right now.
2: They're going to miss Love and Price. No question. I mean, they have to. How can you? You're making up for 2,000 yards and almost 30 touchdowns last season. But, you know, Williams averaged almost 10 yards a carry, and Carr, you mentioned, should be better in his second season as a starter. And it's, I mean, I'm looking at their roster, 9 of their top 10 tacklers, I believe, are back. So I'm not arguing that Notre Dame's going to be very good. I'm just wondering, for Reese to name them number one,
3: right,
2: I'm wondering where that belief comes from. Maybe it does. Maybe a lot of that is C.J. Carr,
3: yeah,
2: which he's right to believe that. And so, but when you lose Jeremiah Love and Jadarian Price, yeah, and Malachi Fields and a couple guys, a guy off their offensive line, a safety, mm-hmm, but everybody loses people. So especially, I'm not going to just, yeah.
3: Right. So, and when you're Notre Dame, you're Ohio State, you're Georgia, you're these top programs, I think there's always a belief that they're just reloading, right? Whether it's guys that they've recruited on their own and developed or guys that they're bringing in the portal, they're ready to pop off. The Notre Dame situation is always going to be interesting here for a lot of Buckeye fans to watch too, because of the transfers to Notre Dame, that being Quincy Porter and Mylon Graham. And so their connection with C.J. Carr versus what happens here with the receivers and Julian Sand, for me, is going to be very fun to watch, right? It's because you know Jeremiah Smith, what he's going to do. But outside of that, here in Columbus, where's the wide receiver, yeah, room going? And if we start talking about Quincy Porter and Mylon Graham popping off up there in Notre Dame, could be some interesting conversations had on social media for sure.
2: All right, full disclosure, how much preseason football did you watch this weekend?
3: I watched all of the Browns
2: you
3: stuff.
2: Did?
3: Well, just the core. I was just so caught up in the quarterback. Okay. I wanted to see what it looked like. And I just watched highlights of my Ravens. Other than that, that's all I consumed, man.
2: Yeah.
3: Caught some of the Bengals stuff, but that was on, what, Thursday or Friday of last week. But, yeah, the Browns stuff.
2: Joey Burrow getting sacked on the first play of the game.
3: No, man. Just a nightmare for Bengal fans to see that. Just like, here we go again, right? Because we talked so much about the defense, but that's always been a thing. It's just, can they hold up up front for him? And can he hold up physically based off of what's unfortunately happening?
2: It's the balance in preseason, right?
3: Yeah.
2: And you want to stay sharp. You want to have an edge. You don't want to. But here's the difference. And I really urge people, if – well, you don't have to do this, I'll tell you. So, before we get into the Browns, there is a difference between being able to protect your quarterback and not. All weekend long, all I heard was how great Ty Simpson looked.
3: Yeah.
2: And don't get me wrong, he threw the football really well, he saw open receivers, he hit them. But I am telling you, as God is my witness, he had 5 seconds to throw every time he faded
3: Shout
2: back.
3: Shout out to the O-line. Shout
2: I
3: out to the big dogs.
2: I am telling you, the difference between the Rams' O-line and everybody else. Mm-hmm. Now, I'm not saying they were going up against the Chiefs starters.
3: Yeah.
2: What I'm saying is that you cannot look at preseason and say this equals that. You just can't
3: That's
2: do
3: fair.
2: It.
3: That's fair.
2: But some guys are going to look much better because of either A, their offensive line starters are in and they're not going against starters, mm-hmm, or their offensive line is just better than the other guys. But and Ty Simpson did look good. But I'm telling you, every pass he threw,
3: He had all day. And I think big picture, whether it's preseason or not, like that's the key to this thing, right? Whether you got Ty Simpson, Deshaun Watson, Stafford, Pat Mahomes as your quarterback, they don't have an O-line, man. Those guys are going to be in trouble. I'm with you. I saw some of the highlights of Simpson. He looked impressive, but got to take it with a grain of salt because it's preseason, and we don't really know what the other team's doing and all that stuff. But you would rather have the guy look the part than not. That's always where my stance, right? If he comes out and flops in, the noise is a lot louder.
2: Yeah, I think I can admit that Deshaun Watson looked maybe a hair better than I expected. Mm-hmm. It doesn't mean that he's going to be great. It doesn't mean he's even going to be good. And even he's starting to even drop the, I got to get back into football shape. All right, I guess I'll buy that a little bit. And the fact that he's got to get a little more awareness in the pocket and all that. But other than that, I thought he threw the ball pretty well. I mean, Shador did his stuff, but it's a little bit about what we expected. You know, if they would absolutely look like garbage, we'd be trashing them. Mm-hmm. So the fact that they looked a little better than I thought, I'm actually going to say that, mm-hmm, and feel like there's a little bit of encouragement. No one is going to say that equals this.
3: Right.
2: But Dan Orlovsky commented on this, and he's been a Shador guy. And maybe now, even after one preseason game, he's ready to at least wave the white flag on whatever competition is there.
0: So I do think that there were a moment or two of rust, but if you just looked at the snaps as a body of work, Deshaun was clearly better in the game. And even though I've been sitting here pounding the table of like, start Shador because it makes more sense to start Shador, I did not find after preseason week one that it was all that close off game.
3: Okay, that's fair. You know what else I thought, because I agree with your assessment of what you saw from Deshaun. He looked like the more poised and veteran quarterback, and that's, to me, not a surprise. I think based off of all the work that he's put into his career, he should look at least that way in game number one. But if I were a Browns fan, what was encouraging was, oh, Denzel Boston's making a play. Casey's Concepcion's getting into the end zone. They're doing some creative things with him. I think that's the fun part of where the season's going to go outside of the quarterback position is these young guys adding to what they had built last year. But Judy had a nice grab. But I thought the Denzel Boston play on third down, I believe, was a nice little highlight for him.
2: Yeah.
3: But also what Monken showed that he has planned for Casey Concepcion is very exciting. And so if you do have a quarterback, whether it's Deshaun or Shador, that's going to be able to consistently get the playmaker's the rock, the way that I saw Deshaun doing it. I think Monken's got some creative things up his sleeves, ready to go with the guys that are in-house that are young and going to be a part of this roster for years to come.
2: Well, 43 of Deshaun's 126 yards was a dump off behind the line to Sampson.
3: Love it.
2: So
3: it's a dream if you're a quarterback.
2: Yeah, I mean.
3: Get that yak up, baby.
2: I mean, it honestly was. Do I look at the 11 for 15? I'm encouraged? Absolutely.
3: Sure.
2: That means he threw the ball accurately. Mm-hmm. He didn't throw a pick. He did get caught in the pocket with that lost fumble. But it was encouraging to see that it's probably his job to lose at this point. Mm-hmm. And, you know, when Shador talked, it was, I don't think he was excusing the pick away. He was just talking about how I did everything right. But execute, and I'm like, okay, that's a little bit of a reach. Like my feet were good, I spotted the guy, made the right read, all that.
3: Sure,
2: but the key is
3: got to execute the play.
2: We almost expect all the other stuff,
3: right?
2: And so it was good, and it was good to see Deshaun and go through his progressions, and even Shador to go through his progressions and hit maybe the fourth guy. So I'm still clinging to the fact that they have something viable there. I was never a big fan of starting Deshaun. You heard me months ago, only because I didn't know what he could be enough for them to say we're going back in.
3: Yeah.
2: But maybe they'll make that decision if they start 0-4, and then they'll know whether they've got to make a move there or not.
3: I think both guys are going to play. I think both guys are going to play enough to get the answers that you're going to need if you're Andrew Berry and you're Tom Monken. For Deshaun, I've kind of always believed he's going to start the season. I think I'll be surprised if he starts from game one all the way down. But based off what you saw, there's no denying that he's created a decent amount of momentum. I don't think this has stamped him as the guy. I think we'll get a similar week as far as practice and the game reps and all that stuff in the next preseason game. But when you're in the middle of a quarterback competition the way that these two guys are, there's no doubt Deshaun helped himself for the weekend.
2: Yeah, I think he probably, because they're going to start Shador now against the Bills, right?
3: Makes sense, yeah.
2: All right, so now he's going to get a shot, and then it'll work itself out. I mean, there's some intrigue here. There's always been more intrigue for Browns fan because of where the investment's going to be. For me, it's not necessarily what this season could be, because I still think with either one of these guys playing quarterback, you're probably 7 wins at most, and that's probably the ceiling. It's more about, do you have something you can build upon? And to know that, they're both going to have to play.
3: Yeah.
2: I mean, a lot.
3: No question.
2: I mean, unless Deshaun just looks so good that he never gives the job up.
3: Which is, hey, and if that's the case, then that's all you worry about if you're Todd Monken. You can't worry about Shador. If you got a quarterback that's cooking, continue to play him.
2: All right, we're going to come back in 2 minutes with our friend Brady Quinn, Big Noon Kickoff, and they'll have plenty of them this year. We'll get his analysis of the AP and more, and, of course, the Buckeyes next. Rothman and Ice on the Fan.
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2: Absolutely one of the best in the business. Homegrown. One of the great Golden Domers. Won the Maxwell. He's the nation's top player. And he's been doing his thing on air, Big Noon Kickoff, for a while now. We welcome back our friend Brady Quinn. BQ, good to have you, brother. How's summer?
32: Summer's been great, but I'm ready for some football, I'll tell you that much.
2: Yes, we all are, man, especially when you see how many really good teams there are. Do you feel the same way I do, that it just feels like it's a little more of a cluster than in years past, or am I misreading this?
32: Well, I think there's, I would say, in my opinion, probably about seven teams that I feel like can win a national championship this year. I think these seven teams have separated themselves, and really the AP poll came out today, and they're the top seven, right? Obviously, Ohio State at number one seems to be the consensus no matter who you talk to. Oregon's right behind them, then Georgia, Notre Dame at four, Texas at five, Indiana at six, Miami at seven. Almost every single one of those programs has a number of things in common. And with the exception of Miami, they all have guys who are starting quarterbacks who are returning, which that position has become paramount to anything else that you have in your life. If you don't have a quarterback, you don't have it. And I know we've always said that with the game of football, but because of the transfer portal, because of NIL, you now have guys who would have exhausted their eligibility or have gone to the NFL or maybe an NFL caliber player that are choosing to come back and stay for another year. And Dante Moore is an example of somebody who did that. Arch Manning is an example of somebody who did that. And so you see this with a number of players where you're saying you're going to get as good a quarterback play as we've ever gotten. And the top teams are paying them. And obviously those guys have separated themselves in a big way. So the continuity for those schools with those quarterbacks, to me, gives them a leg ahead of every single other team out there we're talking about.
3: Let's stick with that theme, Brady, and let's lock in on Notre Dame, because C.J. Carr is a guy a lot of people are believing in based off of what he showed last year. So when you look at him coming back in year two and you look at what Marcus has built throughout the offseason with guys coming in via the portal and guys that are already in-house, talk about this Notre Dame roster and why people believe they can get it done this season.
32: Well, I think the first thing is his a talent. I mean, not that you take too much away from guys throwing T-shirt and shorts, but the one thing you can take away from the Manning Passing Academy, or even when you see guys at the Combine, is you see them both doing the same thing next to each other. And you come away with an opinion of how you feel about them. And from everyone's opinion down there, they kind of said, hey, man, C.J. Carr was by far and away the best of any of the quarterbacks down there. So he's kind of got a leg ahead just from the overall talent standpoint. But I also think it's really what their roster is comprised of. If you look at what they've done this offseason, they've really stacked their wide receiver group. This is as good of a skill position group as maybe Notre Dame's had in a long, long time, maybe since 1988. And obviously they got a couple of Ohio State transfers, Mylon Graham and Quincy Porter. Porter, who's still been having nagging injuries that are keeping him out of camp. We'll see what the timetable looks like for him. But the biggest question mark for this team, it's you know, who ends up being the starting five for the offensive line. They've got depth there and experience, but it just comes down to which five are starting where. And then the rushing attack. You know, they lost Jeremiah Love, first-round pick, Jadarian Price, first-round pick. You know, this is an offense that is going to emerge with someone as the highlighted back, or maybe running back by committee. But I think the difference for this year is this is a team that's going to throw the football maybe a lot more than they have in the past because of the belief in C.J. Carr, but also just some of their best playmakers are on the outside of wide receivers. So, look, they've got a soft schedule. Everyone's talked about that. It's funny to me where no one's talking about the soft schedule that Indiana played last year, obviously before they went on to win a national championship. But I guess because of Notre Dame's schedule as of now, only playing, you know, three top 25 opponents, I guess that's the knock on them. But it doesn't matter what their schedule is. If they go undefeated and make the playoff, they'll be one of the scariest teams.
2: Brady, give me your expectations of Julian Sain this year. He was 77% completion, 32 touchdowns, 8 picks. He looked certainly his youth when they played Indiana in the Big Ten title game and Miami, certainly in the playoff. But he had an unbelievable year, Heisman finalist and all of that. Where are you with what he needs to be this year or what you expect him to be?
32: Well, obviously, he has to maintain his level of how he operates within the offense and the accuracy that he displays. I mean, he's one of the more accurate passers, really, at all three levels throwing the football, and that was demonstrated by obviously the stats you just talked about, but also just, you know, who he's throwing to and giving those guys catch and run footballs. The thing that he needs to improve the most, and you saw it versus Indiana in the Big Ten Championship, and in particular versus Miami, is how he handles pressure. You know, when he gets a free runner, when he gets a pressure that starts to hit home, you know, can he find a way of either diagnosing it and stopping it before it starts pre-snap, which, again, I would assume a second year starting within this offense will have a good feel for that, even though you have a new coordinator in Arthur Smith. But also, can he find some more elusiveness? Can he find a way of making a play, making something out of nothing? You know, that's a requirement of the quarterback position, always has been, but it feels like in today's game, now so more than ever, it's become crucial to be able to have a quarterback who can extend plays. So that's going to be the next step for him. Is I think a lot of people watched those two games, were able to implement similar rush patterns and ways of trying to pressure him or get him to feel uncomfortable. And so now, how is he going to combat that? Because everyone's seen it. So now week one, when you got to take on Texas, like you better believe they're going to implement some of those same things they saw in your games versus Indiana and Miami last year.
3: Let's talk a little bit about Indiana, specifically Josh Hoover, Brady. Are you a believer that he's next in line to continue what Indiana's had under center over the last couple of seasons?
32: I actually think he's the most talented they've had. You know, I talked to Kurt Cignetti at the Big Ten Media Days, and I said to him, I said, tell me I'm wrong, but like the film I've watched this in, this kid's got legit arm talent and maybe the best you've had. And he said, no, you're not wrong. He goes, now we've got to cut down on obviously some of the interceptions. And he goes, he's not going to be throwing the football as much here as he was at TCU. But he said, you know, we feel very optimistic about his ability to grow into the quarterback that we think he can be. And I think, you know, Josh Hoover went there for a reason. I mean, it's not like at TCU there hasn't been a path laid forth by guys who've moved on to the NFL. Obviously, guys like Andy Dalton are still playing in the NFL. But I think he wanted to go with a program that he felt like gave him the best chance to win a national championship. And then now really looking at what he did with Fernando Mendoza, who would have been a draftable quarterback before last year coming from Cal. But I think if you look at the season he had, wins the Heisman, wins the national championship, the first overall pick, like that's what he's trying to couple this year into. And I think he's got every opportunity to do so, especially with some of the additions that they've been able to make too at their wide receiver group to kind of build off what they had last year, but also bring in some new guys, some fresh blood, guys who I think can make a big impact for them. Obviously, Charlie Becker's back. He was outstanding in some big moments for them. But Nick Marsh, I mean, he's the transfer from Michigan State. He's the one that really stands out. Shaz Preston's a speedster from Tulane. He's a guy to keep a name about too that should make a big impact for him in the passing game.
2: Yeah, listen, they lost a lot, but I don't think anyone's doubting his coaching ability. Well, give me your read on Because I think this is, unfortunately, Brady, I think this was bad for the college football fan to lose the potential of Indiana playing Notre Dame, right? They played in the playoff when Indiana was first coming onto the scene, and then that series goes away. What is your read on that? Did Cignetti not want that? Did Indiana cancel that? What is the read? Because I think we all lose, because I think that would have been awesome to have those two teams playing home and home.
32: It would have been awesome, but I think when you live in the world of a 12-team playoff, you know, there's room for error, but not much. And I think with the Big Ten schedule that Indiana's got to play, you know, they don't feel like they want to play anyone out of conference, that they don't have to. And so they can, you know, mark that down as three wins. And then you get into the Big Ten play, and you hope that if you're a Big Ten team, you don't lose more than two games. You know, I don't know how confident they feel of being able to lose three and making it in, you know. So that's the big concern. I think that's the same concern for a lot of teams. And we saw it with Texas and Notre Dame. So, you know, look, Notre Dame's in a tough spot, because if this thing doesn't expand to 24 teams, you know, they're looking at a world where there might be a lot of schools, especially some of the top schools, that said, yeah, we're okay. Like, everyone plays nine conference games now. That's enough for us. I mean, look at what SC did, because they've struggled so much to really, whether it was the Pac-12 at the end or now the Big Ten, they've struggled to be able to make those conference championship games, although this year could be a different year for them. But it puts Notre Dame in a tough spot, you know, where, if, you know, they've got a partial affiliation with the ACC. And I think one of the things that, when we go back to the conversation about their strength of schedule, well, part of the issue with that is the fact that in the AP Top 25 today, the ACC only has three ranked teams. You know, and look, they're playing the best in Miami. You know, they're playing one of those top seven teams. But the problem is the rest of the conference has really struggled. And they're kind of being left behind right now as far as the Power Four goes, even in comparison to the Big 12 that has four ranked teams in the AP Top 25. And you look at a team like BYU is kind of holding the banner for them. But my point is, a lot of teams could group together and decide this and do this, and then put Notre Dame in a really tough spot. And so that's why I feel like expansion is something that's going to help Notre Dame in the future, but it's also going to help a lot of other teams play those games you're talking about. You know, SC brings back that game in 2030 because there's an anticipation that they're going to expand at 24 by then. And if they do, you can get in with three losses. And that's what this ultimately comes down to, is we've taken away from what the holiness of the regular season has been for college football for so long by creating an expanded playoff. Now, unfortunately, we need to make it big enough where it's inclusive enough where teams aren't scared to lose some of those games to still be a part of playing for a national championship for the sake of having a playoff.
2: Yeah, great point, man. Supersize it to bring back the traditions of good games in the regular season. All right, my man, rest up. It's almost here. You know we'll be talking to you along the way. Thanks for this.
32: Can't wait, guys. Thanks for having me on.
2: Thanks. That's the one and only Brady Quinn, Fox Sports. Big noon kickoff right here on the Bryant Heating Cooling Systems Fan Guest Hotline. We come back with Party Like a Rothstar on deck. Rothman and Ice and the Fan.
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31: Let's all gather into the Kiki. It's time to party like a rock star.
2: All right, back at it. I really think we should have the same guy today.
3: It's
2: hard not to.
3: Yeah, I mean, he was a shoo-in for this. So please, paint the picture, because this was bananas.
2: All right, so full disclosure, I did see him the day before this happened. Not in person.
3: On your waiver wire.
2: I did see him on the waiver wire.
3: Yep.
2: And I'm not going to lie to myself. I didn't pick him up.
3: Mm-hmm.
2: But even if I did, I don't think I would have started him. I think I would have picked him up to stash him.
3: Wait and see.
2: And wait.
3: Yeah.
2: And I would have paid for it. Now, the good news is I got him anyway, but I didn't get any of what happened this weekend.
3: Yeah, man.
2: So if you guys, I know we're so close to college football season, football in general, there'd be no reason for a lot of people to pay attention to this unless you do play fantasy baseball. But I'm going to tell you that this may be, probably is, the best debut in the history of the game.
3: It's got to be.
2: And
3: got to be.
2: So this kid named Joshua Baez, he's 23 years old. He plays outfield for the Cardinals. And on Saturday, he's at Wrigley. The only better place would have been for him to be at home. But the second best place would have been at your chief rival at Wrigley, historic stadium and all that. And the first pitch he faces, he knocks out of the park. Now, we've seen that before, I believe.

0: prep school in Massachusetts. He moved from the Dominican Republic to the U.S. when he was 11 and basically taught himself English. He was born in Boston. Then the family moved home to Santo Domingo. And then they went back to Dorchester and in this neighborhood of Boston when he was 11, learns English largely on his own, and in 2 years becomes an honor student at this competitive prep school, private school. And then he goes to this next level baseball program. He should have gone to Ripple. And when he was 13, and he played on the 19 and under team. So he had a four homer game this year on the third anniversary of his father passing away in the minors. And if you count all of this, so his 37 home runs across all levels this year, 34 at AAA and now three in the majors, would actually be tied for the most in baseball. Because Schwarber, I think, has 37. So he also hit one 473. So Joshua Baez, he's on the team now. I will be starting him today in the doubleheader, I think, against your boys. Yeah. Against the Reds.
1: Start about 130,
0: so
1: I think the first game.
0: Let's get this kid back in gear. 140 at Cincinnati.
1: There we go.
0: The Joshua Baez show is coming to the Queen City.
1: He had to be in Party Like a Rock Star. He had to be. Yeah. I mean, you talk about the day of your call up. I mean, Friday morning, you wake up, you get a call from somebody, say, you're coming up to the show, kid. And then you have the day that he had. I don't know if you could hand the pen to a professional athlete and say, draw up the perfect day for you for a non-pitcher. Three home runs, Wrigley Field, Friday matinee day at Wrigley. I mean, it was just all perfect for this kid. And us Reds fans, we were hurting seeing this because you look over in St. Louis and they got a nice little young core that they're cooking up. Yeah, so congratulations to him, man. That was absolutely special to watch. I'm not going to get carried away because it is preseason football. But AR, I'll tell you this, man. I caught some of those Drew Aller highlights, and I was like, ooh, that's pretty interesting. 10 of 13, a buck 53, two touchdowns in the game again. It's the preseason. They were going up against the Packers. I just think this situation for him is interesting, right? Because the former Buckeye, Will Howard's over there scratching and clawing. Mason Rudolph still trying to hold on to an NFL career as a backup. But this is a guy, clearly, Mike McCarthy looked at on film and said, I can work with that. I can build this kid and maybe mold him into an NFL starter. And so when you're in the middle of a quarterback race with another guy to potentially be the guy next year when Aaron Rodgers retires, you want to have all the good performances you can in practice and in game. So I just think for Drew Aller, I was impressed with the efficiency, and he's always looked the part physically, right? 6'4", 6'5", 230, whatever it is. He just was never good in big games, or you could never really trust him in critical moments. But off to a good start in Pittsburgh. Again, preseason, don't want to get carried away, but he was partying like a Ross star, AR. He looked good.
0: Yeah, it's one of those things that it's better you did than you didn't.
1: Correct.
0: Right?
1: Yeah.
0: I mean, no one's throwing you a parade, but it's better
1: than being 4-13.
0: Yeah, and it's better than people saying, well, he's a bust right out of the gate.
1: Against backups, too.
0: That's cool.
1: Yep.
0: I'll stay with baseball because I mentioned this kid, Matty, maybe a week ago, and I finally figured out how to pronounce his name.
1: Okay, what do you got?
0: Brandon Faught.
1: There it is.
0: The pitcher for Arizona. So people saw this coming 4 years ago. He led the minors in strikeouts. They got him up to AAA. He worked with Doug Drayback, who won the 90 National Cy Young Award. And Faught was a fifth-round pick, so he wasn't a can't-miss kid. And Friday night, I did pick him up, and I did start him.
1: Okay.
0: And now I'm not getting rid of him anymore. Like, I cut him, and then I re-picked him back up.
1: Yeah.
0: And so, seven strikeouts, but it was the seven shutout innings. Now, it's not just the one game. He keeps getting better. This was the fourth straight outing where he's worked in the seventh and allowed zero earned runs. In fact, the last time someone scored one against him was all the way back in late July. So if you go back at Pittsburgh, seven innings, no runs. San Diego, 6 2/3, no runs. Dodgers, seven innings, no runs. At Atlanta, seven innings, no runs. He's gone 33 1/3, giving up no earned runs. Like,
1: can't touch the man.
0: I mean, I know that he's, and he's not a strikeout king.
1: Yeah.
0: He's a guy that just locates.
1: Pitches the contact.
0: And I love it because he spells his name P-F-A-A-D-T, and it's Faught. So Brandon Faught, keep partying like a rock star.
1: Last one for me real quick. You know, there's certain games, certain series on your schedule that I believe are measuring stick games that I think players get up for more than others. And I think over the weekend, when the Milwaukee Brewers went out to L.A. to take on the Dodgers, a

0: I think they were juiced up for that one because they know that we're probably going to have to come back here if we want to go to the World Series. Brewers go into L.A., take 3 of 4 from the Los Angeles Dodgers. Right now, the Milwaukee Brewers have the best record in all of Major League Baseball. 77-48, 74-49 is the Tampa Bay Rays right behind them. So the scrappy Milwaukee Brewers, they just always find a way to be in the mix. You go into L.A., you take out Shohei and company, you take 3 of 4 from them, and the one game you lose was by a final score of 3-1. That's a hell of a weekend for them. So, Milwaukee Brewers out in L.A., partying like a rock star.
1: Last one for me. I'm just going to give it to the 26 baseball. I'm going to stay baseball the whole way. Might as well stay consistent. There were 26 legends that emerged from the cornfield.
0: Yes, sir.
1: At the Field of Dreams.
0: Yes, sir.
1: And just to name one guy, because you named Milwaukee, Paul Molitor was one of them who came out of there. And it was very cool for me to be able to look and see if I could identify these guys that I grew up watching. The Mike Schmidt, Steve Carlton, Cal Ripken, of course, and Jim Thome was there. And I don't know if there's anything cooler than watching them come out of the corn.
0: I love it.
1: If you're a Field of Dreams guy, it's
0: a good vibe.
1: It's pretty awesome.
0: Yeah, good vibe.
1: And I'll give it to them when they came out of the corn.
0: Good stuff. Your boy Schwarber hit 2 home runs in that game too.
1: Yeah, and he did it, I think, against Taj Bradley, who I also started, which I made the stupid mistake of starting a pitcher in the cornfield
0: game.
1: Why would you do that? How far is that corn?
0: You didn't.
1: How far is the corn?
0: I think it was major league.
1: Was it?
0: I think they put up the measure like 330 to right, okay. 400 maybe.
1: Seemed pretty short.
0: Maybe. Yeah. That's how far they were. I don't know.
1: All right, we're coming back with The Floor Is Yours, top of the hour. So our number is 614-821-9710. 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Rothman and Ice and the Fan.
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17: Good afternoon. I'm Tyler Danberg. For the first time since 2015, Ohio State football is ranked number one in the preseason AP poll. Oregon follows at 2, then Georgia at 3, Notre Dame at 4, and Texas at 5. 6 Buckeye opponents are in the poll, and the Ducks, Longhorns, 6th-ranked Indiana, 14th-ranked USC, 16th-ranked Michigan, and 22nd-ranked Iowa. NBA, per ESPN, the league found no proof that Clippers owner Steve Ballmer funneled money through team sponsors to pay Kawhi Leonard to avoid the salary cap. Leonard was dealt back to the Raptors on July 9th. Baseball, Guardians are off while the Reds host the Cardinals in a day-night doubleheader. Game 1 at 1:40, Game 2 at 6:40. 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
1: All right, back at it. Second hour of the program. Best call gets a Skyline Chili gift card.
0: Let's go.
1: Great place for lunch or dinner. And hang out as long as you want. Super fast. You can get in and get out quickly if you need to. Always run into somebody you know there. And if you're on the run, you can always pull into the Skyline drive-thru. Feeling good, it's Skyline time. Rarely do we bat the cleanup hitter first. But I think we're going to do it today.
0: We need instant offense.
1: We need a Joshua Baez type of situation.
0: A Kyle Schwarber. We need a leadoff dinger today. Let's get to it, man.
1: Is our boy Double D ready to go?
0: He's in the house.
1: Your dime, your dance floor?
21: Boys, can you hear me?
0: We can hear you.
1: My man.
21: I will say the professionalism of Big Mo is unmatched. I mean, I've talked to him once. He got my phone number, my email address, my social security number. I may actually have to stay on the phone today to win the Skyline gift card. So big shout out to Mo. I think TLC just got Wally Pipped. So
0: there we go.
21: Anyways, boys, we are having a beautiful day in beautiful Delaware, Ohio today. And I will say I was having a great weekend with the family until the abomination of the franchise we call the Cleveland Browns decided to take the field on Saturday.
1: Oh. Did Big Mo just hang up on?
0: Did Big Mo
1: after he praised him?
0: Wait a minute, Big Mo, hop on the air.
1: Did you
3: I don't
1: give
3: know
1: him the
3: what
1: hook?
3: Happened. It just went away.
0: Your fellow Browns brother, you just hung up on him. After
3: it just
0: he gave
3: went
0: you
3: away.
0: Flowers.
3: I don't know what happened.
1: First of all, I was missing something. I know the Browns aren't going to be that good, but should we rip them for this because of the final score?
0: No, I don't.
1: Like, is anybody paying attention to the final score?
0: Maybe what's happening is there's a little bit of the, this is what life is going to be like without Myles Garrett going on. Is that maybe part of it?
1: ESPN's headline reads, Deshaun Watson returns with awesome first half for Browns.
0: I thought he looked solid.
1: So I want to know about this abomination that he was talking about. Munkin's kind of tipped his hand regarding the quarterback competition now at this point. We'll see. And by the way, Davey Concepcion, could lead the Browns in catches this year.
0: I think they're going to find so many ways to get that dude the ball. Won't be surprised if he messes around and does some things on special teams, maybe in a punt and returner type of role. But you could see the vision in that first preseason game of this guy can catch end arounds. Maybe he can come out of the backfield and do some stuff, line him out wide, line him up in the slot. You have to take advantage of his versatility and his speed. And you saw that in the play he made getting into the end zone over the weekend. And so, yeah, man, that's what we talked about coming out of the draft. Boston and Concepcion. I like the idea of, hey, you got the big body guy in Denzel Boston, and then you got this guy in Casey Concepcion that could be the quick, twitchy guy, too. I think those guys have a chance to pair well off each other with their skill sets.
1: The Cleveland Browns are a professional American Football Conference team. They compete in the National Football League. I've affectionately nicknamed the Orange and Fudge on many occasions. Mm-hmm. All right, Big Mo, maybe you can get him back, but who's up now?
3: We got Scott in Grove City.
0: Let's go.
1: All right, Scott, the floor is yours, my man.
5: Good morning, or good afternoon, Rothman and I'm so nervous I'm talking to the best show on the radio, but Anthony Rothman, I'm 62 years old. I've watched you on TV, but selling so hard that AP poll versus the coaches poll, and you put a lot of effort into it, and you were excellent, but yawn, fall asleep. You know, who cares about the poll? But my goodness, you did a great job of keeping my ear to the old speaker. Have a great day, fellas.
1: Appreciate Scott. All right.
0: Appreciate you, Scott.
1: I mean, job well done, I guess, if we kept your ear to the speaker. Listen, I even said, Scott, during that segment, Matt even heard me say, I'm like, I know we have to talk about it. Mm-hmm. Like, listen, Ohio State was masked 1-1. Like, they got them both. They're the hunted team now. There was no debate amongst the coaches and the writers who they think is the best college football team in the country. Forget about where everybody's kind of ranked. That's the lead. You cannot bury the lead. When the Ohio State Buckeyes are ranked number one preseason after not coming off winning at all, and a lot of these teams have dudes coming back like Ohio State does, and then you look at Ohio State's schedule, I actually think it's a tribute to the talent that they have and then the pressure they're always under to be the best. And I'm not saying if they were three it would be that big of a deal, but when you're number one, there's something. We talked about Joel Klatt last week putting Texas at 7.
0: Yeah.
1: You don't think that, A, took a little pressure off the narrative of them, and B, probably lit a fire under them as well.
0: Probably. And then that same poll that Klatt had, he had what, Michigan at 10, which we thought was pretty high. The AP poll that dropped today has them at 16. So, yeah, you don't ever want to get carried away with anything that's happening right now, whether it's the coaches poll, AP poll, preseason football. But for me, what the rankings is, it's a framework of where we're headed. Nothing is solidified. Nothing is written in ink with this AP poll, because we know what really matters is when we get those college football playoff rankings. But it takes us inside the mind of the people that are obviously in this world, if you will, maybe more so than the casual fan. But all this stuff's going to take care of itself. With the teams that were ranked inside the top 10 today, as Brady Quinn mentioned, he believes that 7 of them can win a national championship. So I like having those conversations around the AP poll and the rankings, maybe more so than, hey, this means that this team's going to win it all. This means, like, that's not the conversation we were having, but when you get the AP and the coaches poll, it's definitely something you got to talk about.
1: I actually think 7 was a pretty decent amount. Like, when I asked BQ about, hey, it seems like a lot of teams, there are a lot of very good teams.
0: Yeah.
1: he kind of tempered it with, well, maybe. But then when he said seven, mm-hmm. that was kind of in my mind. The only question

0: question I didn't ask Brady, which maybe we can get him, you know, before the season again, and I'll get your opinion on this real fast, Matty, is there's got to be an outlier that's going to crash this party. There has to be one. And the one that jumps to my mind is maybe Ole Miss with Trinidad Chambliss. That I just feel like that's a team, like they have the firepower with him, and they've got a new OC, and I know their defense lost, but they're going to get a boost here. I got to look at their schedule again, but he did not mention them. Mm-hmm. He kind of went through the seven, and there are a couple that he didn't mention that are going to make problems for people.
1: Trinidad Chambliss is such an interesting guy for me this year, right, because of what he proved last year, that, yes, he can play at a high level, SEC level, all that type of stuff, but the size is a bit of an issue for him. And so as far as his NFL prospects go, can he really leap over some of these guys that we've been talking about due to that? So I think he's going to put forth a really, really good season. I think, again, they're going to be an exciting squad to talk about and watch. But him, his individual stats and all of that stuff, is he going to be able to accumulate enough of that to have the NFL looking at him and saying, that's a guy that we believe in? I think he's got a chance to crack into that top five, top seven-ish top quarterbacks around the country. And if he does do that, I think Ole Miss absolutely can make some noise down there. And especially the Ole Miss-LSU back and forth. That game is when I know that they play each other this year. That is, talking about get your popcorn ready. That is going to be that game right there. And so, you know, Trinidad Chambliss and Ole Miss are going to be fired up for that one. And I just can't wait to see it, man, because on the LSU side of things, he's got Levitt. And on the other side of things, you got Trinidad Chambliss trying to prove that he can do it again.
0: He's got young receivers. They're going to have to step up because he loses Stribling and Harrison Walls, the third. He loses his tight end. I'm looking at their roster right now. So as good as he is, they're going to have some young dudes that are going to have to step up.
1: Real quick, Ole Miss out of the gate. Yeah. They will get Louisville at a neutral site game. And then week three is going to be that game at home against LSU.
0: Yep. All right, Big Mo, you got our boy back?
2: Yeah, so I bow down at the altar of Danny from Delaware because I don't, you know, nobody puts Danny in the corner. I mean, really.
0: Well, not only in the corner. Nobody does. He's ripped your vocal cords out. I don't know what happened.
1: So, Danny, let me ask you this, because I think you were going down a path of not really loving what your Brownies did over the weekend. So, what was that about?
0: The orange and fudge.
3: All right, so first off, Mo, you're fired. Second off, it's preseason. We don't get excited about the preseason. I mean, I think they need to just start fresh, cut everybody. They need to start Munkin's boy, Taylen Green. That's who they need to be giving the shot to right now. Because Deshaun's gone after this year. He's not getting tuggies anymore, so he's not good. Schnorr's not good. Dylan needs to go to prison with Stefanski. I mean, they just need to blow this whole thing up. They need to start fresh. They need to give Taylen Green a shot, and we need to move on. It was one half of preseason football against the second line of the Gary Bears. I mean, for God's sakes, they don't even know where they're playing in the next couple of years. So I'm not going to give Deshaun any sort of credit whatsoever. But I will say, actually, I did want to give you guys a quick Country Club Carl update before I go. He was broken up on the last day of a $15,000 trip to France for a wedding. He got broken up on the last day. So I guess we can say his karma is served warm, just like a fresh pair of dirty drawers.
1: That's fair.
3: Before I leave, I did want to ask you guys as well, what is your favorite childhood sports memory? Mine is the O.J. Simpson Bronco chase. Have a day, boys.
0: That's what a fond memory you have there of that chase. I was already in Columbus.
1: Oh, man.
0: Your childhood memory. First of all, the Country Club Carl thing, I need so many more details on that. Is he still going to Paris?
1: Or were they there?
0: Is he going to stay at the Eiffel Towers by himself?
1: Yeah, we need more details. Did
0: he pay for it?
1: Help me with this. You can't get excited about the positives, but you're allowed to crush them for the negatives in preseason. On the reaction scale. So you're allowed to go the other way, but you can't.
0: I think he's afraid there's been a little too much hype, and he needed to, like, take the TNT to it. Honestly, I think, like, blow it up.
1: I'm with him that you don't need to get carried away, but I think, you know, showing him a little love for him performing well is not a bad thing to do.
0: All right, we'll figure out who wins the gift card or if we have any more calls next. And the guy that's been trolled all week, how to kill a PR campaign, he should be the guy you call. Rothman and Ice and the Fan.
4: A lot of hosts have been on our airways in the past 30 years. Some good, some bad, some really bad. Anyway. Ew. Sorry for that. The Fan.
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15: From the Logan AC and Heat Services Weather Center.
16: For the afternoon, some scattered showers and a few thunderstorms do remain possible. Otherwise, more clouds than sunshine, humid, highs in the lower 80s. Overnight, mostly clear skies develop. We'll watch for some areas of fog. For your Tuesday, morning fog, then mostly sunny and somewhat less humid, highs around 81. For The Fan, I'm 10 Weather Impact meteorologist Justin Gertz.
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4: This is Rothman and Ice.
0: Oh, there's such a fine line. There's a tightrope to be walked when you are a famous athlete and you feel like there's a chance that people either are not giving you their due, or that you're being taken advantage of and all that. And you just have to take a step back and just decide, is it worth it? What, like, are you really being disrespected? Is this about whether or not you should have been asked, that it's basically your, you have to give permission, and then this thing has gone off the rails? And if you guys haven't heard, it's Jaden Daniels, the quarterback of Washington, and the dispute started after LSU let this sophomore defensive back wear his number five, as he was promised when Brian Kelly was there. So that's another question. Are all promises go away when things change with the coach?
1: Yeah.
0: This is kind of like Rudy was promised he was going to get to dress for a game. And then when the coach changed, when Ara Parseghian got promoted to the NFL and Dan Devine came in, guess who wasn't dressing? It was Rudy. So he was, his camp was so unhappy that the school gave the same number to another player. Now, here's the other problem with it. His mom is his agent, I believe.
1: Yep.
0: And so now it's a whole family affair. And in this case, number five was never really retired by LSU. So, I mean, Billy Cannon, 20, is the only number that can't be given to another player. And the other retired jersey numbers can still be used in certain situations if the head coach allows it. Now, a lot of times when you have a legendary player and a guy wants to use it, or someone that wins the Heisman, which would be the big one, you know, they get a blessing. You get that player to get his moment. I'm going to give you my number. Now, I think, said this before, it puts that player in a very, very awkward position anyway. You either take it off his plate, because nobody wants to be known as the guy that says, no one can wear my number.
1: Right.
0: The school should say it, and then Jaden Daniels could sit back and say, hey, I'm just going to follow what LSU wants to do.
1: Let me, player.
0: But because what's Jaden's really option here? To do what he did and to now look really arrogant and petty and foolish and just not for his school and all of that, and that now he's telling LSU to cease and desist. And, like, listen, he won the Heisman. No one's taking that away from him. Seeing another player wear his number is clearly difficult for him. For guys like Michael Irvin, he's always said he loves it. He loves seeing CeeDee Lamb, because every time he catches, they always compare him to me anyway. Like, if not, the number kind of goes away. So,
1: and that number has got to be handed down from Jerry, right? Like, I believe, based off of what I've heard, that you can't just be a wide receiver going in there saying, I want 88. And so, yeah, the whole, the Jaden Daniels thing, when I saw it initially, I was like, this can't be real, because why does he care about this right now? Like, if I'm a Commanders fan, I'd be a little concerned. Nothing's going to come into my brain and think that, oh, he's not going to be ready to go for the season or any of that. But in the middle of training camp, your mind is elsewhere, and it's not focused on the job at hand. So that whole situation is strange. What I think is a little odd is Joe Burrow was asked about this over the weekend after their preseason game. And he said that he's been told by LSU that no one can wear number 9. And so I can understand why Jaden Daniels is frustrated about this, if that is true what Burrow said. And who am I to not believe what Burrow said, since he freaking went there and had an all-time season in 2019? But if that's true, AR, I do find that a little odd. That shouldn't be the case. Both guys did incredible things there, with Burrow winning the Natty and the Heisman and all that. And then you look at Jaden Daniels here that led to the Heisman. He was absolutely special. So I do think it should be equal for both. So if they're telling Joe Burrow that we're not going to have anyone in your number, then I think the same thing should be granted to Jaden Daniels, unless their rule is if you're a Natty winner, then that's going to separate the two of them. I don't know. But I think that was a little strange. Did you find that odd that Burrow said that?
0: Yeah, I do. I also find it, I think you need to get into the real crux of it, which is, what was Jaden promised? What was his family promised?
1: Yeah.
0: Was there a promise? And did Lane Kiffin decide that this was on him, that he wanted this guy who he Deems is a very good player and a sophomore cornerback to wear the jersey. And it doesn't seem like this was an oversight. It doesn't seem like this was a, you know, hey, our bad, we didn't know.
1: Right.
0: Like, so the whole NIL stuff and the fact that they don't want LSU, I mean, it really ruins everything. You know, it, honestly, it would be like if, you know, here, if let's go way back in time, let's say they never asked Archie Griffin for permission for Andy Katzmore to wear 45. Mm-hmm. And then suddenly it showed up at a practice. Now, I wouldn't expect Archie Griffin to do that even in this era. Jaden is so fresh out of this, right? There were so many years that have passed yeah. since Archie starred in that number. But he is 45, mm-hmm. and he allowed other people to wear, allowed Andy to wear it and wear it proudly. So I don't know if I can compare the two. You would have to have someone. It's almost like if they were to promise Troy, you know, at the time. And
1: that 10 is off limits.
0: Right.
1: Yeah.
0: And but the Ring of Honor is what protects you forever.
1: Mm-hmm.
0: The Ring of
1: That's
0: Honor.
1: The immortality.
0: It's your name Correct. And your number. It's not necessary. I know guys have a real affection for their own number. And I find this just, I really would like to get to the point where I know what he was promised. Because mm-hmm. when I read this statement, it was very vague to me. It said Jaden and his family had every reason to believe that his number would remain a meaningful part of his LSU legacy, and he would be honored and protected in recognition of his extraordinary contributions to the university. So, listen, this kid wore number 3 last year.
1: DJ Pickett.
0: Yeah, he was a freshman All-American.
1: Yep.
0: He led him in picks and all the tackles, and when he showed up at number 5, in a weird way, it's kind of honoring. This guy doesn't even play the position of quarterback.
1: So here's the statement from Jaden Daniels over the weekend. I've been locked in on training camp, and that's been my number one focus. There's a question. I have a lot of gratitude for my time at LSU, and I'm proud of what my teammates and I accomplished there. Obviously, there are issues to be worked out between my team and LSU, and my hope is that this will be done privately. So I think what you touched on is he's calling them out, I think, for going back on their word. I think he heard from somebody along the way that, hey, number 5, that's all you, Jaden Daniels. We're not going to allow anybody to touch it. Maybe it is who you brought up. Maybe it is Lane Kiffin. You know, he likes to come in, do his thing. He doesn't really care about what anybody thinks. And so maybe this door got opened up because of him. So hopefully this does become a thing to where this can just calm down the waters and the volume can get turned down on this. Because if you're LSU, you want this guy in Joe Burrow. You want to be able to put those names on the marquee and feel proud about it and have those guys feel good about coming back and doing all the things that alum do. And so this is a first for me. How would this have landed for you if Jaden Daniels would have said, hey, DJ Pickett, you know, in this NIL world, you know, hey, I know you got a little money, you know, hey, you want my number, pay for it. How would that have landed for you if he would have played that card?
0: It's just as bad.
1: It's
0: just as bad because of the riches that he's going to be getting anyway. Like, this is not truly about money, I don't, for Jaden.
1: No.
0: This is about
1: I agree.
0: Arrogance and respect, if you can combine those two together, ego and respect. Mm-hmm. But I keep coming back to forget about his ego. They all have him. Why wouldn't they? It's what was he promised? Was he promised that his number would not be given to another player, and were those wishes were not respected?
1: I think that's exactly what we're looking at here. I think based off his response, I don't know if I can look at it any other way. And then social media just went crazy.
0: Oh, he's getting
1: just
0: trolled to death
1: by everybody. Yeah. I mean, the Mets threw out a post saying, stop that 4 out of respect for Jaden Daniels. I mean, you got political people tweeting out stuff about the Pentagon. I mean, lead singer of Maroon 5, Adam Levine, announced that the band will be changing its name to Maroon.
0: Yeah.
1: Jaden Daniels is the rightful owner of number 5. And so, like you teased going to break, he's been trolled by everybody, so they need to figure this out ASAP. That way LSU and Lane Kiffin can go about their way this season, and Washington and Jaden Daniels can worry about ball and ball only.
0: Here's the problem for Jaden. He can't come back now and say, I'm good, let him wear it. Like, I don't think he, like, honestly, if he comes back and says, listen, I thought about it and I'm going to be the bigger man and let him wear it, I don't think he gets enough points for that PR wise like, he's dug in now. Like, he's basically saying, LSU, you played yourself. You screwed me, and now I'm not your
1: – Yeah.
0: You guys are – that's it. You can't use me. You can't mm-hmm. – I'm not going to help you get recruited.
1: What do you think's going to happen? You think DJ Pickett's wearing number 5 when they play Clemson week 1? I don't think he is.
0: I think they can go to DJ Pickett and say, would you be okay with changing, and you'll be the bigger man. You're an All-American. And
1: yeah. I don't think he's wearing five when they play Clemson week one.
0: You think they're going to bend the knee to Jaden?
1: I think so.
0: Yeah. I think what's going to happen is Lane Kiffin's going to have to fall on the sword.
1: Probably.
0: And give some baloney sandwich about how I was not aware of this promise. All wrongs have been righted. Like, honestly,
1: I agree, but I'm not going to buy him saying he didn't know, because I think probably told DJ Pickett, go ahead.
0: I'm not saying he didn't know Jaden wore number five. What I'm going to say is he didn't know that this was cemented, and then when one of my players asked if he could wear it, I thought we were going to wear it to honor Jaden, and my heart was in the right place.
1: Okay.
0: That's what he's going to say.
1: Okay.
0: We'll come back in 2 minutes with our friend Adam King of 10TV. Would he allow anyone to use his microphone? We'll find out. Rothman and Ice and the Fan.
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0: All right, back at it. And look at this. We're gone and you're there. Adam King of 10TV.
1: What up, AK?
0: It's a lonely studio, is it not? I don't know. You sound like you're in a hole.
1: Turn
0: now.
1: Your mic up, sir.
0: Yeah.
22: Hello, hello, hello, hello.
1: There we go. There we go.
22: Where are you guys?
1: It's We're at lonely. The house that Scotty Vegas built. What do you mean?
22: It's lonely over here. I'm in Rothman's chair. This is nice.
1: Oh my God.
22: I'm really getting comfy over here. Yeah.
0: Okay. Hey, listen. Cease and desist on that.
22: Oh, okay.
0: You need my permission. To sit in chair, Jaden Daniels style.
1: You team Jaden Daniels or team LSU, Adam King?
22: I think Jaden Daniels is absolutely ridiculous. Well, one of my favorite things, I believe, was Michael Irving that said, I like when players wear my number because if they make a great catch, they say he's catching like Michael Irvin. And if they drop the catch, they would say Michael Irvin would have caught that pass.
0: Yeah. I understand because I'm with you. I feel like it comes off as very – he's a star in the NFL – and for him to be this petty over one guy wearing his number. But I keep coming back to this because I believe in all walks of life this should happen. What was he promised? If he wasn't promised anything by anybody that matters, then okay, you lose on this one, and then LSU has to wear this bad PR thing. But if he was promised, and Lane Kiffin did it anyway, then I think he's got a gripe here. It's bad that it got out like this.
22: Wrong.
0: Because that's, you know, oh, so you think even if it was promised,
22: I think
0: this is bad.
22: It's a new world It doesn't matter. If Lane Kiffin wants to, I mean, they didn't retire his number. If they retired his number, if it was in the rafters, then that's one thing. Move on. The other idea that people are comparing him to Joe Burrow won a national title. That's a whole different level of being in royalty of a college. So I don't want to hear that they're on the same level. It's just the stupidest argument of all time. Just who cares? Like, why are you going back to your old school and saying, I'm unhappy, this is ridiculous, that guy shouldn't wear my number? It's not your number. There's only so many numbers. If every great player, we're going to run out of numbers. And so, I mean, what are we doing here? What's the caveat for retiring a number at that point? Defensive players can't win the Heisman, so you never have to worry about that with defense, I guess.
1: I think he's looking for the same respect that Joe Burrow's getting.
22: He didn't win a national title.
1: Well, here's what I'm saying. I hear you on that. Burrow did come out and say, though, AK, that he was told that no one can wear 9. And so he's probably thinking, both of us won a Heisman. Yes, he won a Natty, but I'm in rare air as well. So why are you telling him that no one can wear 9, but someone can wear 5? I think that's the hang up here, that there's a little bit of the bruising of his ego because of that.
22: Jaden Daniels is not Joe Burrow. It's not the same.
1: He's not now, but that year at LSU, he was a one of one guy.
22: No, that yes, year. That's he was okay. He is the equivalent of, like, well, no, I'm trying to think of guys that, you know, even Johnny Manziel, when he went to Texas A&M, turned their program in a new world because they beat Alabama. Like, Joe Burrow showed up and was everything to Louisiana. He was everything to LSU. He was the biggest star in the state. That was not Jaden Daniels.
0: I don't see your natty argument, and I'll tell you why.
22: I don't care. I don't see you. Where are you? I can't see you. So
0: look at the YouTube. You'll see us. It'd be like saying to Eddie George, you didn't win a natty, so you have no argument. Like, what if they would have done that to him? Like, what if, you know what I mean? Like, what if, what, 27? What if he was promised the 27 wouldn't be worn? Like, I don't know if the Heisman Trophy is the ultimate individual accomplishment. Mm-hmm. And I'm not telling you that he looks good. I think this is a nightmare for him. And rightfully so. What I'm saying is, I want to know who's really at fault here.
22: Nobody.
0: You're blaming his ego. I want to know if LSU has something to blame here. Were they promised? Because if it was just a loose promise of, yeah, one day you'll be up there, no one will wear it, then that's not enough. But I agree. If you're going to err on the side of who looks worse, he does.
22: Rothman,
0: but I'm not going to exonerate LSU completely.
22: I am. This is ridiculous.
1: But how can you do that without knowing whether they promised him?
22: I don't care. There is one way in the world that we retire jerseys. We have a ceremony, and you hang the jersey up in the rafters, and everybody claps.
0: So until that happens, yes, anyone can wear it, is what you're saying.
22: And okay, if somebody wants to wear Joe Burrow's 9, that's fine. And if Joe Burrow wants to get upset about it, well, then you should call LSU and say, let's start retiring numbers. But until that day, I look over at Ohio State. I don't know if you know this or not, but the guy that's going to play quarterback this year, he wears the number 10. Heisman winner for Ohio State wore the number 10. So I don't know. It's the stupidest argument. People just want to be angry, you know, and I hate that. Okay,
1: I don't think it's angry. I think it's somebody wanting to be respected for the work that they put in, and
22: It's not disrespect. How is that disrespect?
1: I think it can be disrespect if the other guy was promised something. That's how I think it can go that way. If he wasn't promised the same thing as Burrow, then I can't back him. If he was promised the same thing, then I'm going to back Jaden Daniels in this.
0: But here's why my gut tells me that I'm going to lean your way, Adam. This is what I'm going to say. Because when I read the statement, it sounded like Jaden made it clear he didn't want anybody else wearing it. I don't know if he has the power to say that, because in the back half of that statement it said, and he believed his wishes would be respected. That makes me believe that somebody did nod and handshake with him,
22: but it was his
0: request. It's usually the program that says, hey, we're going to retire your number. No, we're going to have a ceremony. We'll work out a weekend where you could be here for it. It'll go up in the rafters, and that'll be it. Somebody dropped the ball here, and he does look petty. I'm not going to tell you he doesn't. It got out. He didn't want it to get out, and now he's being trolled pretty good. But I don't know if it is his decision when I read that thing, Jaden made it clear. I don't even know what power he really had to do that.
22: I think it's just embarrassing. One of the best things that you can do if you're a great player is just pretend like it doesn't matter. Like, do you think any great player is walking in to a jersey retirement going, finally, this is how it should be. Thank you. No, they walk in and they say, wow, what an honor. Did I need this? No, but what an amazing honor. The idea that you need some...
1: I don't know. I think you're underestimating some egos. I think you're underestimating some egos of some of these. I think there are guys that really do care about that individual achievement and seeing that number retired.
22: Nobody's taking away his achievement.
1: No. I understand that. But I think there are certain guys that do care about that. I'd be surprised if across the board, all these guys are just like, I don't think that's the case, AK.
22: I think that 99% of the numbers that are retired, we all understand why they're retired. The other 1% is Shedeur Sanders. And with that, people are just fine. Like, it shouldn't be this big of a deal. You don't. Yeah. You're a Heisman winner. It doesn't get any bigger than that in college football.
0: Yeah. And I'll agree with you on this. When that number is thought of, just like when certain numbers at Ohio State are thought of, everyone's mind goes to a certain player in your brain. You don't have to think about it. Mm-hmm. And all Jaden Daniels probably had to think of is, I'll be the best that's ever worn that. That's all he had. Plus, this guy doesn't even play quarterback. Like, that's the other thing. Now, that may have been an ultimate sign of disrespect if the kid played quarterback or if he's an incoming recruit and you handed him 5 and he hadn't earned it yet. Mm-hmm. That's that part I would have a problem with. But the fact that he's a DB, like, if I had to pick a side, I'm going to say, okay, I'm not on Jaden's side. I would not recommend this to him.
1: Real quick, AK, I asked AR before our last break, DJ Pickett, because that's the kid involved in this, when they play Clemson week 1, is he in 5 or not?
22: Yeah, for sure. That's okay. His number.
1: I think he's going to wear a different number.
22: No, that's his number. I think that's the stupidest thing in the world. You can't change a kid's, like, no, he didn't. He plays defense. It's not even the same thing.
0: I know it isn't. I think Lane Kiffin could come out and say, there were some miscommunication.
22: Oh, my.
0: I'll fall on the sword, and we want to honor our greats of the past.
22: His greats of the past play at Ole Miss in Tennessee. He doesn't care about Jaden Daniels.
0: Well, that's probably why he did it.
22: His greats of the past. I mean, you think that Lane Kiffin wanted to walk in to LSU and go, boy, we need to make sure we honor the history that is here in Baton Rouge? No, he walked in and said, what a nice paycheck. I'm going to lose 3 games and hope I keep my job.
0: All right. All right. We'll see who wins this battle. Pickett, Team Daniels, or Team Kiffin, or Team LSU, or whatever, because there's football to be played. All right, my man, turn the lights out on the way out. We appreciate you.
22: Hey, did my open run?
0: I don't think so.
22: I didn't hear the Adam Kingdoms.
0: No.
22: It was because Cole's not here.
2: See, now it's another thing. I'm fired.
22: Oh, I'm so sorry.
2: I'm fired.
0: We had a caller fire him a couple of seconds.
22: Why did the caller fire him?
2: They hung up or something. I don't know what happened.
0: Booted him.
22: Listen, I just want you guys to know that this has been the worst segment we've ever done because you guys abandoned me. And it looks like you're at a Chili's. Where are you?
0: That's Reed Fragel right there, former Buckeye.
1: Yeah, he's on
0: right
1: deck.
0: Right here. He's on deck.
1: He's on deck, ready to go. Yeah,
0: we're going to bump you for him.
1: All right, do your thing.
22: Tell Reed
1: thing,
22: I said AK. Hello.
1: Adam King says hello, Reed.
0: We are at it.
1: Take us to break,
0: we're not
1: AK.
0: At Chili's. We're at Medallion.
22: Coming up after the break, Reed Fragel going to join Rothman and Ice wherever they are. This is Rothman and Ice on the Fan.
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14: All right, welcome back in. We are at the MC Charity Classic Medallion Golf Club. All proceeds 100% to the James Cancer Hospital. Buckeye Crews for Cancer leading the way. And one of the guys we love to catch up with, I even got a Mr. Rothman from him, which makes me feel really old, but I did cover this man, the big man from Grosse Pointe. Michigan came down, crossed border lines, came down here to be a blocking tight end, kind of. You were going to be a pass-catching tight end, but Ballard was here. Yep. Stoneburner was kind of our catching tight end, and you were big enough and good enough, and then you went through this trifecta of coaching changes from Tress to Fick to Urban, and then so set the record straight for us, Reed Fragel. Did Urban say, I need you on that line, big boy?
15: Yeah, you know, first of all, thanks for having me out today, guys. It's always good to catch up. But yeah, that was an interesting transition there from Coach Fickell to Coach Meyer there. And yeah, it was kind of a mutual understanding. You know, I knew how Urban's offense is operated as the tight end position. Running 60-yard fade routes was not in my repertoire at 280 pounds. So Coach Mick and I got together that offseason, put together a plan, put on about 30 pounds. And it was a crazy time, but it's one I look back on often and have a great memory of.
14: That's awesome, yeah.
0: So when you look at where the team is now, right, because they're trying to get off the mat, the whole Indiana-Miami game and that unit that you played, the offensive line, that was a big talking point coming out of those games. So let's go back before we go forward. What did you

0: But I think when I look at practices early on here in camp, and you look at that unit that's kind of ever-changing and Coach Day's trying to figure out who his five are, I think time is of the essence going into that into the season, because you have one of those Indiana games right up front versus Texas week two. So you have 1 week to figure that out, and then week two, I mean, the time is now. So I think just looking at it, and it's still early, there's still time, but I think just figuring out who your left tackle is, if Cervelde's going to be at the right guard position, Ian Moore at left, I think that's how it'll unfold. But I think that is the biggest question mark right now, is just getting that set and then let those five go be cohesive and be a unit, and start figuring out these reads that they need to get ready for Texas. So
1: yeah, I mean, Reed, if they stabilize the tackles, then that gives them some versatility with the interior, right? And then you got guys that that could have a presence there.
0: Right.
1: Josh Padilla, somebody that might be able to. It's so interesting to me because we can't scout offensive linemen. We can you block or not, right? And so ultimately, though, the offensive line is going to determine how great this offense can be.
0: Yeah, I agree, and I think that's just to what we were talking about there. I think those last two games, the success of the season will depend on the O-line. So that's why I think it's the utmost important coming out of camp. I mean, you got these other position battles, running back. I think whoever lands the RB1 spot, we're going to be fine. The wide receiver position, same thing. But I think the biggest question mark that needs to be answered is who is your starting five, and it needs to be sooner than later.
2: How are you feeling about Arthur Smith coming in as the OC and getting on the same page with Coach Day based off what you've seen from Arthur in the NFL, the talent that's here in Columbus? What are your thoughts on building that offense and getting that going here in a few weeks?
0: Yeah, I love him. I think his philosophy of run first, he'll be run heavy on offense. I like that as an offensive lineman. I think the slobbits, as we used to call ourselves in the O-line room, I think they'll love it too. I think you just get to stick your hand in the dirt. And kind of like play some trestle ball, I think, is kind of how I see it. With some enhancements on that. But I think I'm excited about it just based off the unit they have. Whoever those front five are, they're going to be some road graders. I think they're going to be fitting the mold of that Arthur Smith offense very well. And then they're going to have the two-headed, three-headed backfield that's going to support it as well. So, we're not even talking about the wide receivers yet. But then once you start grounding and pounding for so long and wear a team down, then you see those exciting home run shots, the J.J., and Chris Henry Jr., Brock, what's his name, the freshman there?
2: Boyd.
0: They have so many weapons that I think that front five, once the run game gets established, will open up, and it'll just be exciting to watch this offense all season.
1: Yeah, so did you care, or should they care, that they're number one in both AP coaches? Did you guys ever – I know rankings are interesting preseason, but they are the team to beat, according to the writers and the coaches. And so – what does that mean to them in that locker room? I guess it'll all shake out week two anyway.
0: Yeah, I really don't think they're looking at that at all. I think that's expected going into the season. I think everybody knows the offense that they have, the defense that they have, guys coming out of Alabama. I mean, they look scary on paper. I think that was to be expected. So I really don't think they're looking at that for if they were to come out at number two. I don't think it would have changed a whole lot. Maybe they put a little bit of a target on their back by being number one, whatever you want to call that, for the locker room material. But I really think the focus is so much on week two, not to overlook week one. You have to win that first game. But I really think that is the timing that they're trying to hone in on here, Coach Day and the staff establishing that front five. I think they're so focused on that Texas game that nothing else is – it's all just noise.
1: Yeah.
2: As a guy born in Michigan, played at Ohio State, what are your thoughts on Kyle Whittingham, Bryce Underwood, the vibe coming out of their camp of – toning down maybe the hatred? Bryce Underwood comes out and says, hey, just another game, you know, for us. Your thoughts as a former player on the other side?
0: Well, first, you scratch your head, right? Because I think everybody at Ohio State gets it. I think we all understand the game. I think if you've gone through it and played it especially, you get it. So I think just hearing somebody that's been an outsider to that rivalry for so long, the quarterback saying that was kind of even more of a head scratcher. But I think Coach Whittingham saying that, you know, maybe it's just him trying to not give the boardroom material, locker room material for the team, which I can respect that. But I think he's crazy if he thinks it's just another game and he thinks the guys are going to revolve around that and react to that the same way. Because I think those guys that have played in the game know it's not just another game. You can't say one thing and have the players go through it and live it and then be like, oh, snap your fingers, it's no longer a special game. I think it's just once it becomes ingrained in you, it's hard to just treat it as another game.
1: It feels like as the rivalry oscillated a little bit, the team that was on the wrong side always maybe tried to find answers. And sometimes those answers were to tamp down the pressure or take away certain things and try to get

0: your mind around it, because it's very, it can weigh on you, and it's weighed both ways recently. And so, yeah, you never like to hear somebody try to normalize it.
1: Right.
0: And when you do, it comes off as a little weak, and it comes off as disconnected mm-hmm. from what it is. But I guess the bottom line is whatever makes you play better,
1: sure,
0: I guess is the way to go.
1: But, yeah, I think, you know, just I have flashbacks in my own head as we even talk about this. Just, you know, the mat drills that we had and Coach Mick, you know, every single station had something. We had some kind of tie to that team up north. Yeah. So I think just living and breathing it every single day. And I have to think that those players up north had the same thing going on in their strength programs. So then, to your point, it's just you can't normalize that because that's not normal. It's insane. Every single day, they would beat this into our head. So you can't just one day snap your fingers and be like, you know what, guys, all that was a lie. This is just a normal game.
0: And they know what you're going to be experiencing that day.
1: Right.
0: So they'd rather beat it into you all year.
1: Yeah.
0: So when it arrives, it's not like they're just flipping the switch.
1: Yeah.
0: They've already flipped it all
1: yeah.
0: year.
1: Yeah, every single day.
0: It's amazing.
1: Yep.
0: My man, Reed Fragel.
1: Anthony, thanks so
0: Dude,
1: much.
0: Dude, you got to get back on the tailgate show. We hung
1: out
0: at the casino. You know, one time,
1: yeah, that'd be great. To be more involved.
0: Let's get you on that depth chart again.
1: That'd
0: guy.
1: Be great. Looking forward to it.
0: Yeah, he's one of the best. Reed Fragel,
1: thank you, man. Appreciate
0: former Buckeye it. With us out here at Medallion Golf Club. We will come back. Speaking of golf, the Memorial Tournament received some very interesting tour status today. The executive director of the Memorial, Dan Sullivan, will join us next with all those details. Rothman and Ice on the Fan.
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10: This is This Date in Reds Baseball with team historian Greg Rhodes.
11: A miserable season for the Reds in 1984. The club was some 20 games out of first place on this August 17th, but Riverfront Stadium was rocking that evening, the night that Pete Rose returned to the Reds after a five-year absence. General manager Bob Housen brought Pete back as a player manager, and in his first at-bat, Pete lined a single to center field. The ball got by Phillies outfielder Bobby Dernier, and Pete rounded second and headed to third, which he probably could have made standing up. But Pete knew what the fans had come to see, and he gave them a head-first slide into third base. The excitement was back at Riverfront this August 17, 1984, this date in Reds baseball.
10: This date in Reds baseball is brought to you by the Cincinnati Reds Hall of Fame and Museum, presented by Dinsmore. 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
13: In 11 years, the Buckeyes face 6th-ranked teams hosting 2nd-ranked Oregon and 16th-ranked Michigan while visiting 5th-ranked Texas, 6th-ranked Indiana, 14th-ranked USC, and 22nd-ranked Iowa. Additionally, home opponent Illinois received votes in the poll. Baseball, Game 1 of a day-night twin bill in Cincinnati. Reds trail the Cardinals 2-0 in the bottom of the first. Game 2 set for 6:40. Guardians are off before hosting the Giants for 3 games. College hoops, Ohio State women's basketball will host UConn November 12th. The Huskies beat the Buckeyes last year in Hartford, Connecticut. 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
0: All right, welcome back. Final hour of the program, Rothman and Ice. And we are at Medallion Golf Club for the MC Charity Challenge. All proceeds benefiting the James Cancer Hospital. Buckeye Crews for Cancer leading the way on that. And they are playing through the rain. They are doing it for a great cause. They've raised more than $1 million over 9 years, and they're doing it again today and beyond. So this was the vision of Mike Zimmer and Charles Burris. This is the 10th year of the tournament. They've got a record, over 30 sponsors, 46 teams on this beautiful layout. So we are a little bit in the golf mode. And today, earlier today, about 10 in the morning, the PGA Tour went official with their new competitive model for 2028. So that includes the PGA Tour Championship Series. And what that really is designed to do is what I've been yelling for the past several years, which is, let's get the best players in the world finally playing together again and competing against each other on a consistent basis. And the PGA Tour Championship Series, I believe, is going to represent that, and it's going to be elite competition. Now, where does Memorial stack up in all that? Most fans would think, well, that's not going anywhere, and you'd be right, it's not. In fact, it's cemented now in its top-tier status where it should be, and that was all approved by the PGA Tour boards and all this future competition committee and everything they're trying to do to bring the best golfers in the world together, try to identify them, and make the playoff even a little more exciting. And here to give us some of those details on what golf fans here in Central Ohio can expect with the Memorial is the one and only Dan Sullivan, the executive director of the Memorial Tournament. I know it's a busy time, Dan, but we appreciate it, bud. How you been?
15: Thanks for having me on, Anthony. You sound like you're having a great day out there. It sounds awesome.
0: Yeah,
15: I've been doing great. Thank
0: pretty
15: you.
0: Awesome. Yeah, thank you. It's such a good cause, and we're happy to support this. And really, you know what Central Ohio is about. There are so many golf fans and people that love the Memorial, have been going there, generations of fans forever. And I guess the first thing, anytime I mention this to somebody, they always say the same thing. Well, what does that mean? Like, why? What's going to change? And I tell them, well, I'll get Dan Sullivan on. He'll explain. Now, I can imagine.
15: Exactly.
0: All right, so the first thing I need to ask, the tournament is still staying right around its Memorial Day slot, correct?
15: Yeah, we shouldn't expect anything to change with the date. And honestly, we shouldn't expect anything to change with how the Memorial's been presented over the years. We're really fortunate. We don't take it for granted. Really fortunate that the Memorial's been looked upon by the players, sponsors, our volunteers, our patrons, the television viewing audience around the world as being a elite event in professional golf. And that is not going to change. The PGA Tour is changing. And so we're evolving with that. And the fact that we will be one of 15 events that will comprise the schedule outside of the majors and outside of the playoffs to be recognized as the PGA Tour Championship Series, which is the top end of professional golf. And so you think of the championship series over the course of a calendar that'll start at the beginning of, or start at the end of January and go through the beginning of August. There will be 22 to 23 events in that period that include the four majors, the players, the Memorial, plus 14 other tour stops series, as well as a two playoff series system, and then the President's Cup or Ryder Cup. That'll comprise the most elite part of professional golf anywhere in the world.
0: The field itself from a signature event, which we've had recently here with, 70 so guys. I think you guys were one of the rare tournaments that still had a cut. But when you move to the championship series status in 2028, your field will expand?
15: It will. It'll go back to 120. If you recall, our history has been we started out as 90, 50 years ago, then went to 105, then 120. And then this latest iteration was at 72, which everyone thought, including me, it was too few players. We want to make sure the product is as deep and as wide as it can be in order to present a product that people enjoy watching. So going from 72 to 120 starting in 2028, I think will be a benefit for the fans, and frankly, it'll showcase more of the PGA Tour's product.
16: So, Dan, for the very, very, elementary golfer like myself, can you break down how Jack's Place gets selected for something like this? Like, what do you have to do as a country club golf course to get in the mix when it comes to the championship series?
15: Yeah, I mean, I'd first start, it's just kind of the body of work. So the good news is for 50 years, we've been on the top end. The tour recognizes the uniqueness of what we have here, which is the iconic host and founder, Jack Nicklaus, a world-class golf course that universally is accepted as a great golf course. I don't care if you're a player, caddy, fan, everyone recognizes this golf course as second to none. And then we've got a community that really supports this tournament, and that's recognized as one of the absolute expectations going forward, that the PGA Tour will go to markets where they're appreciated and really well supported, and obviously having a great partner in Workday. All of those elements are expected on any tournament across the tour at the championship series level. We just have to have every single one of them in place. And so the conversation wasn't hard. It was just a matter of making sure that we have all the details in place, we understand exactly where the tour is going with it, and how we fit in before we wanted to communicate in it.
0: Dan Sullivan with us, Executive Director of the Memorial Tournament, as they get top-tier status in the new championship series that will unveil itself in 2028. So, and Dan, I'm not sure how much you know after your tournament. So at the end of the season, I guess you'll have, I think, 90 players
17: that get championship level, they get their eligibility. Remember that whole, like, trying to earn your card? And I guess now there's some real fear the bottom 30 get relegated to the challenger. Is that your understanding,
15: right,
17: the different series?
15: Yeah, that's right. Yeah, so in round numbers, just think about it. If we have a 120-player field, 30 of those players at the end of the season, which would be in the first week of August, would get relegated out down to the Challenger Series, which are a series of tournaments throughout the year that have 144 players, have purses of maybe $4 or $5 million. And so those players, unfortunately, didn't perform well enough, so they're relegated out. And the 30 who performed extremely well in the Challenger Series work their way back up into the Championship Series. So it's very much like you see in any other relegation sport, whether it's Premier League soccer over in Europe or over in England. It's an opportunity for the best to be rewarded and to stay on the Championship Series track or get relegated out, go work hard to make sure that you're back in position to come back in the PGA Tour Championship. There'll be a lot of Championship Series. There's going to be a lot of movement at the end of the year, not during the year. There may be some movement during the year going up, not down, and then all of it will happen once the season is over at the end of 2028 and then moving into future years.
17: Well, I think it's a tribute to what Jack and Barbara certainly have built, what you have fortified in your team, and where this tournament is in people's minds, because I think a lot of people think, like, okay, it's a lock. This is Jack's tournament. Of course he's going to be elite status. But his name alone carries a lot of weight, but it's what this tournament has become over the years and how it's run and the champions it's produced that I think vaults you guys to this status. So congratulations on that. And I'm very excited about the Tour Championship, Dan, becoming a match play event with a little more bracket, one-on-one, the fact that they'll rotate the Tour Championship at the end. I think that'll have a real cool feel as far as when they wanted to reimagine the playoff of the golf year.
15: Yeah, no question. And back in the Memorial, you're right. Thank you for saying that. I mean, we're really fortunate what we've created. And when you see the remainder of the Championship Series events on who's in and, frankly, who's not, you'll see some tournaments that have been longstanding on the PGA Tour that have now been not included in the Championship Series and put in Challenger. So, and those tournaments will have to kind of regroup on how they position themselves. And so we're really fortunate to be able to be on the top level, and we're going to keep on focusing to make sure that we don't lose that that positioning.
17: Yep, you'll never take it for granted, my man. Thank you for jumping on and giving us the blow-by-blow on this, because I know it can be confusing, but I think the bottom line is you guys being a top-tier championship series event, the field's going to expand, and the most important part for Central Ohio golf fans, and this is just me maybe saying it, is with that expanded field, you'll have golf all over the course now, and I think that's very cool.
15: Yeah, that's right. At least on Thursday and Friday, then we'll go to
17: right.
15: The
17: side. Of course.
15: Right on. Hope you guys have a great day. Congrats on the success of that event.
17: Thanks, my man.
18: Thanks, Dan.
17: Be well. That's our friend Dan Sullivan, Executive Director of the Memorial Tournament. 2028 PGA Tour Championship Series. The Memorial will be a part of that. When we come back, we'll get back into college football. And Senior Day, Maddie, and the strategical move. We'll discuss it next. Rothman and Ice and the Fan.
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36: From the Logan AC and Heat Services Weather Center.
37: For the afternoon, some scattered showers and a few thunderstorms do remain possible. Otherwise, more clouds and sunshine, humid, highs in the lower 80s. Overnight, mostly clear skies develop. We'll watch for some areas of fog. For your Tuesday, morning fog, then mostly sunny and somewhat less humid, highs around 81. For The Fan, I'm 10 Weather Impact Meteorologist Justin Gertz.
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17: All right, so the AP poll dropped today, and it basically mimics the coaches in a lot of ways. Ohio State is number one.
16: Number one.
17: In both in the preseason. And while that won't reverberate too much, it'll give you some narrative going in that number one is going to be playing at number four or number five. What is Texas and the coaches, I believe, was one up there four. So now we know, outside of something really stupid happening, it'll be one versus four in Austin.
16: Texas plays Texas State week one.
17: So outside of something really stupid happening,
16: we're getting top five.
17: We're getting one versus four.
16: Yep.
17: And the odd part for me with the AP poll was that I expected the writers to have something a little different than the coaches. And they didn't. They still had Georgia at three. And they still believe that Oregon is two, which makes a lot of sense. The AP poll had Michigan at 16. And it's just time to prove it for a lot of teams. I'm not going to make a big deal out of this other than the fact that I think a number of teams like Oregon, Texas, Notre Dame, they all could have been named number one today, and they weren't. It was Ohio State.
16: If Ohio State's going to live up to this number one ranking, I think a few things are going to happen. I think it's going to be the offensive line, which we've talked about for months now, not being an issue. But maybe more importantly, it's all the new faces on defense going right away and being impactful players right away. Earl Little, James Smith, guys that are coming back. Kenyatta Jackson, can you level up off the season that you had a year ago? 6.5 sacks for him. So that's what this is about for me. I feel pretty comfortable what the offense is going to look like, right? I think I'd be surprised if that unit is struggling week in and week out. Yes, they're going to face much more resistance this year with the schedule they have. We all understand that. But the defensive side of the ball, if they're going to live up to this, and in the APO, they got 40 first-place votes. The coaches poll, they got 38. It's going to be about Coach Day, the defensive staff, identifying the guys coming out of the portal, and those guys being immediate impact players on that side of the ball.
17: Yeah, I'm. There's no way I would disagree with that, with all the guys they lost defensively. And then, like you said, the key additions, the guys that we don't know, a guy coming in from Florida State, bam, a couple Bama guys. Mm-hmm. Like, you expect them to fit right in. The one thing that Reed Fragel brought up, and I agree, is, you know, this offense is going to be difficult to stop, but you say dot, dot, dot if the offensive line lives up to the hype.
16: That's right.
17: Like, I don't think you can automatically stamp it and say that this offense is going to be difficult to stop until we see it against major competition. I'm not talking about blowing out Ball State or something.
16: Right.
17: I'm talking about last year when they faced Indiana and Miami, that offense went into a lull. Mm-hmm. It did, based on facing very good defenses. Now, the offensive line is much more experienced now and maybe even has more depth. And then the other part about this, which I think everyone is very curious about, and I think the balance of this offense can be better. I do, even though Bo's back.
16: Yeah.
17: But there could be a little more of a combo platter there in the backfield. To me, it's Arthur Smith replacing Brian Hartline. Like, I think this has a chance to be a real balanced offense if the offensive line is who we think they mm-hmm. can be. And if it is, then you bring so much more to the equation by not just, you know, sending this in the Julian Jeremiah save us offense, you know, where, you know, he'll win a lot.
16: Right. But it's going to be so fun for us to watch, because we had Brady Quinn on earlier, and he was talking about C.J. Carr and how he's maybe looking at the personnel and things that have happened this offseason and thinking maybe they lean more towards the pass this year. And so hopefully Arthur Smith, and I'm sure he has, over the last few months has looked at, okay, what do we have? What guys work well here? What guys work well there? Do I have a tight end or two that I can rely on when I want to go to that? Because we saw throughout his time in the NFL that, hey, tight ends are going to be in the mix. And so is there a guy over there that's ready to handle that? The pass catcher's on the outside. We know he's going to be able to get those guys to rock a ton. Obviously, with Jeremiah, you'd be a fool not to do that. But you mentioned the word balance. It's always great to have that. Always great to have that, putting defenses in a bind, and especially a run game that can travel with you on the road. Last year, the defense was awesome. Everybody had confidence no matter where they were, who they played against, the defense was going to show up and do their thing. But can this run game, and to your point, the offensive line, go elsewhere and move people around, especially closing out games in the third and fourth quarter this year?
17: Yeah, I think the most important thing is to be able to be physical when it matters most.
16: Absolutely.
17: And they weren't physical when it mattered most last year. They have so much talent.
16: Yeah.
17: Sometimes you can rise above that on occasion, and then you don't know about turnovers and all that stuff. But, you know, it's the same thing that Texas is dealing with. Texas has an all-in feel for this year.
16: Mm-hmm.
17: You know, they get Ohio State at home in week two. Arch Manning's a year older. We all believe it'll be his final year. And they add Cam Coleman from Auburn, a great receiver.
16: Yes, he can go.
17: But the difference is that Texas did not run the ball very well. Arch can run, but they didn't run it well. They were like top 90, maybe, barely, in FBS and rushing. And so they have to be more physical, and I think teams know that. And, you know, Sark fired his defensive coordinator, and all of a sudden now it feels like Texas is going all in on, okay, this is Arch's last year.
0: This is the team.
17: They have to be the team.
0: It feels that way, doesn't it?
17: And so that 1-4 matchup when it comes to week 2 is going to be incredible.
0: Yeah, it's going to be everything, right? And especially from Texas's side of things with them trying to get their revenge, if you will, for coming up here last year and that game not going the way that they wanted it to. So, yeah, hopefully everybody comes out of week 1 healthy and we get to see all the stars on full display. Like, I just think Sark's up against it this year. Like, I don't know if his job is on the line, but I do think AR, if they don't get to the Final Four this year at minimum.
17: He's got to make the playoff first.
0: Fair, but I think
17: it last year.
0: When you mapped out what this team is supposed to be with the quarterback and the additions and all the returning talent, I just think there's a tremendous amount of heat on him to at least get to that Final Four this year. If not, have to imagine there's going to be some interesting chatter coming out of Austin.
17: Yeah, and when you see the fact that Texas was 5, which is nothing to be ashamed of. 5 is fine.
0: Absolutely.
17: The fact they were 4 in the coaches. Mm-hmm. But Joel Klatt has him at 7. And he watches a lot of football.
0: He does.
17: And I did not expect anyone to have Texas lower than 5 this year, and he did.
0: They did not, AR, get a first-place vote in the AP poll. They got 2 in the coaches' poll, but 0 in the AP poll. Miami got 1. Indiana got 8 of those. Notre Dame 6. Oregon 14. And so that's probably something that they're going to use as motivation. But like you just said, you're a top 5 team with a guy that you know under center should be a dude this year. You're splitting hairs with a lot of these teams that are in the top 5. So if you're Texas, Notre Dame, Georgia, Oregon, even Ohio State right now, there's no point in getting too carried away with this.
17: No, and you know, you look at Texas's schedule, they got to go to Tennessee, they got Oklahoma in a neutral, they'll host Ole Miss.
0: Where's the A&M game?
17: I'll have to find out exactly where that is. No, the Oklahoma game.
0: I'm sorry. Yes.
17: I don't know exactly where, but I'm thinking that's neutral.
0: Okay.
17: Ole Miss, we'll see what they are. They got to go to Mizzou, go to LSU, and go to A&M.
0: So it's on the road. Like, Kyle Field. They got to go into Kyle Field late in the year.
17: Like,
0: that's
17: you think about this for Texas. You talk about Ohio State's schedule. Whoever wins that game with this schedule is going to feel much better. And it's not because you'll feel better because you won and you'll be solidified as the number one ranked team in the country.
0: Right.
17: It's that you avoided.
0: You haven't burned your get-out-of-jail-free card.
17: You haven't burned one. Right. You get two.
0: Yeah, you get two. Maybe three with this schedule.
17: If you have the right wins.
0: Correct.
17: But the fact that Texas, if they were to lose to Ohio State in week 2 and know they have to go to Tennessee, play Oklahoma, play Ole Miss, go to Mizzou, go to LSU, go to A&M.
0: The walls can start to feel like they're closing in for either team. Whoever's the loser of that game, Ohio State or Texas, there could be a feel that, now we're up against it just a little bit.
17: All right, when we come back, we'll be joined by a former Buckeye from the 90s, and we'll talk about this moving of Senior Day off of the game. Very interesting strategically. We'll talk about it next in 2 minutes. Rothman and Ice and the Fan.
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17: This is some old school now. You bring on a silver bullet. The, I believe, a former co-defensive player of the year back in the 96.
7: Boy, it's been so long. Yeah. I'm surprised that they didn't scrub the internet to get rid of that bio piece. But that's true. There's truth in that. So you just won Trivial Pursuit, if that was the question. You
17: guys give me a little triangle to put in my little pie. All right, so Ryan Miller, I just want to get one thing very clear before we start this. Are you okay with anyone wearing 43 this year? I just want to make sure you haven't sent any cease and desist to Ohio State.
7: You know, I know where you're going with this. I think that that's a little ridiculous. I got other words for it. But look, I remember Archie. When I was a freshman, I remember they gave 36 to another freshman that came in that was a linebacker, and Matt Christopher was his name. You may not remember. His son, by the way, is having a heck of a time career at OU. He's a sophomore. But anyways, they gave him 36, and at the time they called Chris Spielman. Yep. And Chris was like, of course, I would love for someone to wear that number, and I'd love to see it out on the field. And then fast forward a few years later, Andy Katzenmoyer comes to college, and I was a senior, and he wanted to wear 45. Well, 45 is, you know, 36 is an important number, but 45 is the number, right?
17: A couple of Heisman.
7: The only two-time Heisman Trophy winner, and Andy Katzenmoyer is on the defensive side of the ball. They call Archie, and Archie was pumped to have him wear it, right? So have times changed, right? Of course it's fun to see the numbers out there. It's fun to see guys wearing numbers like 10, Rex Kern. You know, you start thinking of older generations. It's about more than the guys right now. It's about more than the guys from the past. It's such a bigger thing that seeing all those numbers out there is amazing. You know, Herbie and I, years ago, we did the radio on the Fan.
17: When it was good.
7: Fans ago, yeah. Yeah, when they got ratings.
17: Yeah, that's right. No. That's right.
7: But so Herbie and I.
17: This is a hobby.
7: so they brought in the pros now.
17: Oh, yeah, right.
7: But so we used to play this game, you know, we'd say a number, and then he would recollect different players from Ohio State that wore that same number. And guys, you realize there's been so many players, you know, they've been playing football at Ohio State for over 100 years. There's going to be amazing players at each of those numbers. And so at some point you start running out of numbers if you got to be like, well, that's only going to be so-and-so's number because they made it. No, nobody made that number famous. That number is a number. We can tell who you are. But at the end of the day, there's going to be another number who's going to hopefully do as well as you did, if not better than you did. And we're all rooting for them to do better than you did because we all love the Buckeyes or your respective team. So I think we've jumped the shark with this whole name, image, and likeness if we're starting to think your number is so tied to you. I mean, maybe I'm old school. Tell me to get off my lawn and I'll leave.
0: No, all good, man. I appreciate the take. That was an interesting perspective for sure, because here's the thing we talked about. We don't know what he was promised, right, from the LSU side, only because Joe Burrow did come out and say that he was told that no one was going to wear number 9. So we'll see where that goes. I know one thing we wanted to talk to you about was the senior day situation that's now happening here at Ohio State. That's now going from the end of the year to the beginning of the year. What are your thoughts on what Coach Day and administration's cooking up over there?
7: Yeah, so, you know, I've had a few different thoughts, and I've had a chance to kind of marinate on those thoughts. But initially I was a little bit like, oh, man, it's kind of a bummer because it is such a tradition. But at the same time, I started to think, you know, these games at the end of the season are so valuable. And adding an additional element that we all have to worry about as a player, as a coach, as a family, that distracts you from the real job at hand, at some point you reach the conclusion that it would be best to do it in a lower stakes environment. My senior year was at home against the team up north, and you know, they introduced each guy one at a time. You guys are way too young to remember this.
17: I was there.
7: But as they introduced the last guy, which was Bellisari, Michigan takes the field and kind of runs through Bellisari because at some point, you know, you got to get the game going.
17: Yeah.
7: I mean, we're out there for 25 minutes recognizing each player, and right. And I get it. Like, it became a little bit just too much. So I think there's a. I think this is actually a pretty good idea, even though traditionally you like to have it at the end. Look, at the end of the season, you're going to play another game, hopefully, right? And the last game in the shoe, the last time we won the national championship, they didn't know that was going to be the last game, and because it wasn't the last game. They had one more game. So you don't really know when the last game is going to be. Putting it to the front of the season allows for you to spend more time with family, a little bit more pomp and circumstance around it. I think it saves it and makes it more special long-term. Look, things have changed dramatically in the last 30 years. Shoot, in the last 10 years. Moving that, I think, you know, you're going to keep the essence of what it is, what that senior day is all about. It's not like you're selling any more or less tickets. You know, I mean, right. So at the end of the day, I think it's going to be good to be able to focus on those kids and not stress out about, okay, let's get through this because we really want to beat Michigan or that last game.
17: Wait. So my understanding is that the seniors said good, that they were okay with it, that there wasn't just some unilateral thing that this is what we're doing. But I feel, and you can speak to this better than anyone, Rhino, that game has so much emotion wrapped up in it anyway. To add a layer of emotion that really doesn't have anything to do with the game itself, right?
7: Yeah.
17: It's going through your childhood and seeing your parents, and it's a lot for a kid to take on that
7: again.
17: You're asking them to take on the most emotional game of their year, and then you're adding that layer.
7: Okay. I'll give you another example. My senior year, you know, you run out. It is emotional. First of all, you're playing in the last game. This is for their chance at the Big Ten, the Rose Bowl, the whole thing. Then you get a chance to go see your parents. This is the last time they're going to be in the shoe, and all the other family members from all the other players that have been with you for 4 or 5 years. So it's super emotional. I can remember Rob Kelly, who, by the way, is not an emotional guy in terms of that kind of stuff. And he was crying like a baby out on the 50-yard line. And I'm thinking to myself, wait
17: before
7: a second.
17: The game.
7: What are we doing?
17: Right.
7: Yeah. I got to go knock somebody's face off, and you're crying. Like, no, this is not. So I don't think it's as big of a thing to move it. It's probably a net positive from that perspective. I'm just excited for the guys. Look, anytime you have one more chance to go out there and play football as a former player, I'm excited for them. All the ancillary things that we talk about on the radio are fun, but at the end of the day, man, it's just another game for them to go out there and try to do their job to the best of their ability for their teammates and their coaches and for us fans.
17: Well, and some of the seniors in this new era, it'll be like, this was my only season at Ohio State, so it may not have the exact same emotion as a guy that was came up all the way through.
7: That's true. And we've got some guys. Hey, look, Ohio State's done a pretty good job of threading the needle in this whole new era.
17: They really have.
7: I mean, I'm not just saying that because I played there and I live here. Trust me, I've been around. I've talked to a lot of guys. Ohio State does as good of any school in America at threading this needle. The culture that they've built over there is top-notch. They do not let players come in and change the culture. The culture changes the player. And so for moms and dads out there that are sending their kids to Ohio State or somebody transferring into Ohio State, they should feel comfort knowing you're coming to a place that really is going to transform your kid. It's not a transactional thing at Ohio State. Other schools, maybe. Maybe you need a guy to come in at middle linebacker, so transactionally you figure it out and it's done. But at Ohio State, we're trying to transform that student athlete so that they'll be part of this community for the rest of their life, and I think they've been able to do that.
0: Let's get your thoughts on the defense, because Matt Patricia comes in last year, does a heck of a job. Now a whole bunch of talent has gone to the NFL. However, on paper, it looks like there's a whole bunch of talent that has now come through the door from other programs. And so what are your thoughts on Matt Patricia right now and the job he's got to do to get this defense back to a high level?
7: It's exciting. That's the first word I would use. Not just because of Coach Patricia, and he's amazing, by the way. I mean, the way that he connects with the players. And that's the best thing a coach could ever do, is connect with the players, gets the most out of them. These kids that have been waiting in the wings, chomping at the bit, it's so exciting for me to watch them. And I can tell the ones that have been here and they've been just waiting and waiting and they've been listening and watching and learning. When I see them at practice, you can tell they feel it's their time to carry the torch for the Silver Bullets. And so Coach Patricia is just one of a team of coaches that are amazing. You know, Timmy Walton, who I was fortunate enough to play with at Ohio State, he's an amazing leader of young men. Coach Laurinaitis, amazing leader of young men. Coach Johnson on that defensive line, amazing leader of young men. They've got guys on that defensive staff that are going to have these guys ready to play, regardless if they've lost a lot of players. Now, I know coaches are always nervous when you replace some serious talent and some production. But I also know that these guys are ready to go. And it's been happening for years. You know, you lose a guy, but a guy is ready to step back up. And if you've developed him the right way and you've put in the work and you've done the film study, you're going to have a pretty good season. This time of year, defense is typically ahead of the offense. If you were to go over to practice, you'd probably feel the same way just because that's the way it is. Guys are still able to fly around and make plays. Offenses are still working on their timing. But I do think that there's an excitement over there that this time of year is normal. And with Coach Patricia, I feel very confident that we're going to have a really, really strong defense yet again this year.
17: Former Buckeye linebacker Ryan Miller with us, lined up next to the Big Cat, Greg Belisari, and our boy Jerry Rodzinski was probably right behind you at that point.
7: That's right.
17: In 96.
7: Yeah, he's just younger, yeah.
17: And now I think he has a son that's on the team. How does that make you feel?
7: You know, I took a picture with him today, and I'll even show you when we get off the air that, you know, Ryan, he's such a great kid. You know,
17: named his kid after you, clearly.
7: He's a Waterson grad, local kid. He has been part of Second and Seven's reading program for years. He was actually our summer intern a year ago through the Bucks Go Pro 2.0, which is an amazing program, by the way, for student athletes to get internships in the community. This kid is a first-class kid. And again, this is what I'm talking about. Yep. You may not see him a ton on Saturday. You'll see him on kickoff return for sure, and you may see him other spot, but you're going to feel good about a program that has kids like this within the program. I'm gonna give you a couple other names. Stan Jackson Jr.'s on the team. Ryan Rodzinski's on the team. Yep. Mason Wilhelm's on the team. Niall Diggs Jr.'s on the team. Jason Gwynn's on the team. These guys, I played with their dads.
17: I know.
7: And here they are out there. I feel like, you know, just yesterday I was like hugging them and congratulating them on their little flag football victory. Yeah. And now here they are, you know, about to line up for the Scarlet and Gray. So it's fun and it's a lot of pride when you go out there and you see these kids doing things the right way. And I know it's not easy. You know, it's not easy to go out there, work as hard as you can, and not get a ton of playing time. But I couldn't be more proud of those guys, and I'm just excited for the season. A
17: lot of legacy there. Ryan Miller, thanks, my man.
7: Hey, thanks for having
17: Always
7: me, guys.
17: Good
7: appreciate
17: you,
7: bud.
0: Appreciate you, man.
17: Welcome back on the radio anytime you want to sharpen your skills. These kids in midseason form already. We'll come back with Tell the Truth, Rothman and Ice on the Fan.
40: We know everything about you. We know you love the Buckeyes. 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
17: All right, I'm going to tell the truth. Start building the ark. The animals will go on two by two.
0: Man.
17: Central Ohio. In August. The driest, hottest month of the year.
0: Now, AR, you know me. Your boy loves a rainy day. But I've even had enough of the just buckets of rain that have just been dumped on our city for 4 or 5 straight days now. This is ridiculous.
17: But do you love a rainy night, Eddie Rabbit? Do you like that? You said you like a rainy day, but do you love a rainy night?
0: Movie? Is that
17: it's an old song.
0: Oh, it's an what is it?
17: I love a rainy night.
0: Oh, okay. Yeah. There we go. Big Mo there. Big Mo holding for you. There you go.
17: All right, Mo, take us home, my man.
22: All right, well, I don't know if you guys saw this or not, but there are 3 new Oreo flavors out there. Have you seen that?
17: No.
22: There's banana pudding, chicken and waffle, and deep fried Oreo.
17: Okay.
22: Now, that made me think, what possible flavors could be out there? And for you guys, tell me the truth. Is there a flavor that you would really like to see Oreo put out there?
17: I can't tell you exactly what I would... Because it's a cookie. Why are we doing chicken and waffles? I actually like the golden Oreo. I think it's very good.
22: The golden Oreo with the chocolate in the middle is amazing.
17: Well, is that okay? I didn't know about that.
0: Yeah,
22: it's been
17: Do they have a peanut butter?
0: It's got to be
17: anything.
0: Something. It's got to be
17: they
0: something.
17: Do. That's what I would vote for if there is one.
22: They do have, and I think you can only get them at Walmart, the Oreos with the Reese's
17: it's
22: peanut
17: exclusive
22: butter.
17: Exclusive to Walmart?
22: Yeah. Yeah, because that's high class right there.
17: Must be doing really well at Walmart for them to sign an exclusive deal.
22: Exclusivity.
17: You know, I'm looking right now at some of... There has to be
0: I'll tell you one, that's peanut butter Oreo. They got to have something with peanut butter in it. Yeah. I'd be shocked if they didn't. Big Mo, they had for a while, and I don't know if they still make this, the golden birthday cake Oreo. That was always a win for me. If I can't get those, give me the golden Oreos but the lemon flavor. Those get it done. But I got to have the thin, AR. I can't have the regular. I need a thin.
17: A bag of lemon creams for my boy, Matty Ice.
22: So, but the deep-fried Oreos.

0: All right. Well, our vote is Golden Oreo, and Maddie brought up the thin one, which I like as well. The thins.
1: All right. I can get on board with those. Have you guys heard about this? AR, you may have heard about it. This new movie that's being filmed about the Beatles. It's a four-film cinematic event. They're filming it all together, but there's going to be four films on each one of the Beatles. Have you heard about that?
0: I have not. I mean, I watched the old ones, Hard Day's Night, and all the ones that they made when they were stars, and I've been to Beatlemania, and I've seen Cirque du Soleil Beatlemania.
2: How was that?
0: Which was awesome.
2: I love
0: Vegas.
2: A good Cirque du Soleil
0: that
2: show.
0: That was awesome for the music, but no, I know nothing about this movie because I've been tied into the I Play Rocky, which comes out in November.
1: Well, that
0: tell
1: yes.
0: me about this one.
1: So this one is it's done in the perspective of each Beatle, so they're filming it all together, but each individual movie will be featuring one of those Beatles. It has, I'm trying to find everybody
2: so
1: that's
2: are
1: in
2: these
1: it.
2: Documentaries?
1: No. This
0: no,
1: is
0: actors, right?
1: These are actors.
2: Okay.
1: So
2: okay.
1: You have Barry Keoghan. Let's see here. I'm trying. There we go.
0: I wouldn't know any. They probably just got guys that look like them.
1: Paul Mescal. Barry Keoghan, Harris Dickinson, and Joseph Quinn. So Joseph Quinn just was in Fantastic Four, and he was in Stranger Things. Barry Keoghan, don't know. Paul Mescal, don't know. The other guy, don't know. But they just recreated the iconic Abbey Road cover. So yeah. That's the big news right now. But I wanted to ask you guys, would you consider going to a movie that ends up being four different movies, and I don't know when they'll be released, about the same subject, like one after another?
0: You'd have to really love it. I mean, what I would like to see, and I don't know. I mean, I grew up liking it because my stepdad loved them. He had the albums, and I became a huge Beatles fan. There are some people that just have no affection for the Beatles, and I don't know why. I think their music's incredible. But if Gen Z and Alpha and whatever else, if this helps, then I'm all for it. But I don't know if can they get new fans. That's my question.
2: I don't think they can. Because me as a millennial, I don't think I'm going to be running to the theater to watch this. Especially if I got to go four different times.
0: You live at the theater. You love the theater.
2: I do like the theater. So, Big Mo, I think I'm going to be out on this, Big Dog. I'll live through AR and have him recap it scene by scene on the show for us.
0: Okay.
1: I will be there. There's no doubt. I'm a huge, huge Beatles fan. But
0: Yamo be there.
1: Yeah, Yamo be there. But I get it. That's a lot to commit to. Hey, there has been it seems like they do these every year, but USA Today just did a stadium rankings for Major League Baseball for this season. And the top 10, some of them kind of surprised me. What do you think number one was?
2: Should be PNC.
1: No.
0: Wrigley, probably.
1: No. Wrigley, number two. Fenway, number one.
2: Okay. All right.
1: Number three, Dodgers Stadium. Number four, Oracle Park in San Francisco. Okay. Number five, Kauffman in KC. Angel Stadium is in number six. Coors Field, number seven. PNC in Pitt is at eight. Citizens Bank Field in Philly at nine. And Camden Yards at 10. Now, since we are in Ohio, and I know, Maddie, you're a strong Reds fan. I'm a Cleveland fan. Where do you think Progressive and Great American Ballpark were ranked, and which one do you think was ranked ahead?
2: Here's what I know. GABP should be number one, and I'm Big Mo, we got to go. There's Tell the Truth for today. AR, send us home, Big Dog.
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14: Good afternoon. This is Paul Keels, AP preseason college football poll out. Ohio State ranked number one as they were in the recently released coaches poll. Buckeyes followed by Oregon, Georgia, Notre Dame, and Texas in the top five. Rest of the top 10, Indiana, Miami, Texas A&M, Ole Miss, and Oklahoma. The PGA Tour today designated the Memorial Tournament at Muirfield Village as one of their top-tier championship division events. This means the event in 2028 will have a field of 120 with a purse of $20 million. First of a doubleheader in Cincinnati. Fourth inning, Reds trail St. Louis 2-0. Second game tonight, Andre Pallante pinching for the Cardinals against the Reds. Red Louder, Cleveland Guardians with a night off there at home of San Francisco tomorrow. 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
15: Jen Winters.
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16: Excuse me.
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24: They don't know what the f*** they're doing.
16: Happy Monday. Welcome in. The good clean boy is out. So the dirty rotten girl is in.
21: Hi.
16: Jen Winters is here.
21: The stupid bee is here.
16: I'm
21: What's
16: so
21: up,
16: glad.
21: You stupid
16: Can
21: bee?
16: I tell you something?
21: Oh.
16: I told my daughter today that I was working with you.
21: Oh, and she said, oh, God, Dad, I'm sorry.
25: She said, make sure she doesn't swear.
21: Yeah.
16: I'll do what I can, but I can't control your mouth.
21: No, I've already said some bad stuff before we went on air.
16: Well, that's okay.
21: I know.
16: That's accepted around here.
21: That's pre-show.
16: How you doing, Ted?
19: Doing good, Mike.
16: How you doing, Tress?
18: Doing good, Mike.
16: Foodgasm coming up at 4:46. Jason's beef with our guy Jason Stark at 5:30. You're going to be okay with him?
21: Yes, I love him.
16: I know.
21: He's my best friend.
16: Every single time we have Jason on, you sexually assault him through the phone.
21: I don't do that.
16: You just want to take him and grab him.
21: Every night, I want him to call me as I go to sleep so he can tell me stories about Greg Maddux and Tony Gwynn. That's all I want.
16: And he will.
21: I know. Just fall asleep listening to Jason Stark talking about baseball. It would be amazing.
16: Got a text from our fearless leader, Fishy.
21: Yeah.
16: Yesterday.
21: Yeah.
16: Saying that he collapsed while walking the dog. He fell.
21: Yeah.
16: And could not get up. So a stranger had to come pick him up off of the street with the dog.
21: He had life alert for strangers.
16: The stranger put him in a car. Oh. By the way, this is a nice Samaritan. I need to talk to this person. Put him in the car. Brought him to the ER.
21: Oh, my God.
16: Found out today he has a torn patella tendon. Surgery on Wednesday. We're not going to see him for a couple weeks.
21: No.
16: Which means we're not going to see anybody in this office for a couple weeks.
21: Was Charlie with him?
16: Who's Charlie?
21: That's his dog.
16: Yeah. I didn't know the dog's name was Charlie.
21: Oh, well, was Charlie at the hospital with Fish?
26: Oh, yeah. We had the hospital with Fish.
21: Stop it.
26: Oh. Fishy torn patella tendon.
21: Oh, poor Charlie. Oh. Charlie had to go deal with the hospital. Oh.
16: So we hope that Fish is doing well and he's resting and he's heavily medicated while he listens to this show.
21: I was going to say, save some of the meds for us, Fish. Mm-hmm.
16: First AP poll of the season is out, came out today at noon. And Ohio State opens up at number one as a surprise to no one. They were number one in the coaches' poll.
21: Yes.
16: So Ohio State's number one in the AP poll. Here's your top 10. Oregon is 2, Georgia 3, Notre Dame 4, Texas 5, Indiana 6, despite having the second most first place votes, which mirrors the coaches poll.
21: Yeah.
16: Miami 7th, Texas A&M 8, Ole Miss 9, Oklahoma 10. Your other Big Ten teams, you have USC at 14, you have Michigan at 16, Washington 17, Penn State 18, and Iowa is 22. So the Big Ten, well represented. This is not much different from the coaches poll.
21: No.
16: Texas and Notre Dame flip-flop in the top 10. AP to coaches poll, but here we are. I mean, we're a couple weeks away from the season starting. You have the number one team in the country, mm-hmm. at least on paper. This is, Dan Berg told me, and I was surprised, only the third time since the year 2000 that the Buckeyes have started the season number one AP. I thought it'd be more than that.
21: That seems odd.
16: It does, doesn't
21: and
16: it?
21: And off.
16: I thought it would be more than that.
21: Oh, well, that's fine.
16: So what's your expectations as we head into the season, Jen?
21: You know what my expectations are.
16: I know what they are.
21: Always
16: but I
21: forever,
16: say,
21: and then you look at the schedule and you're just like,
16: that's
21: oh,
16: what I was
21: going to
16: say,
21: God.
16: Is that you have what looks to be a very difficult schedule.
21: I mean, it's a gauntlet. It is not easy whatsoever.
16: Which doesn't bother me. It really doesn't.
21: It's good to see them be tested. I think it's important. I think, you know, the fact that you got Ball State, okay, fine. It's a MAC school, but then you go right into Texas and it's just like, okay, this is real. It's really, really real. And like, we're not seeing this anymore. We used to see more of this at the beginning of seasons. And now it's like, we got to take a step back and we have to, you know, bring in these smaller schools. And
16: well, I think we could in a couple years go away with all non-conference games.
21: Yeah.
16: And you're just scheduling Big Ten teams. And the SEC can schedule their conference teams and, you know, whoever's left in the Big 12 or the ACC for us to cherry pick, you know, to one of those two conferences can be welcomed in. But I think that's what we're going to.
21: Yeah.
16: I think we're going to look at a time like this with big time non-conference games. We sort of already see it to a certain point because like in the SEC, they play their big non-conference games normally neutral site.
21: Yeah.
16: Right?
21: Yeah.
16: And if we are going to see it, I can see that being the case, where it's neutral site only. Nobody's doing home and homes anymore. But when you look at the schedule this year for Ohio State, you know, very rarely sometimes do we sit back and actually look at the season through the lens of a fan.
21: Right.
16: We look at it through, what does my team have to do to win? How are they going to be the best? And that's great. But from a fan perspective, game to game, we've had seasons, Jen, where we haven't been able to look forward to anything.
21: No.
16: For like 7 weeks into the season.
21: Yeah.
16: That's not going to be the case this year.
21: Absolutely.
16: We're going to have
21: nail
16: biters, we would think, 6 of these 12 games.
21: Well, and it's crazy. This is the first time in how long that we're not playing Penn State.
16: Right.
21: So we're swapping out Penn State for USC, for Washington.
16: Which I have no problem with.
21: No, wait. They don't play Washington this year. They play Oregon this year. But still, it's just like, it's a gamut. It's going to be tough for them to get through. I mean, even Iowa. I know we always talk about Iowa as like not living up to expectations.
16: Going to Iowa
21: is always
16: a different animal.
21: Different. I mean, the crowd is right there.
16: Yes.
21: You are like, there is no room between the players and the crowd in that stadium. And it's a totally different environment. So it's going to be, I'm excited for it. I want to say they're going to go, you know, undefeated, but that's not going to happen, I don't think.
16: Probably not.
21: I can see them, you know, if they lose two games, I will be very upset, but at the same time, I understand why.
16: But this is also the nature of modern college football.
21: Yeah.
16: Right? If they lose two games, they're still a playoff team.
21: Exactly.
16: Now, you don't want them to lose the game.
21: Right.
16: Right? I mean, we can perhaps excuse away some early jitters on the road against Texas, but as the season goes, we've heard all this stuff. We'll hear from Ryan Day later on in the show, too, because he spoke after practice on Saturday, had some interesting comments. We've heard all this stuff about how Julian Sayens found his voice.
21: I sure hope he has,
16: right?
21: Because the way we ended the season last year against Miami, he looked so scared and unable to command that offense.
16: Well, hopefully that changes.
21: And it's true that he has found his voice.
16: I hope that Arthur Smith and Ryan Day also trust him,
21: right,
16: to maybe do some things that he wasn't able to do last year. And I know we focus a lot on, you know, running the ball. We had that with CJ too, where it's like, dude, if there's 10 in front of you, just take it. No one is saying they expect Julian Sayen to be reckless or go in the tent every 5 seconds like Jackson Dart. All right?
21: Right.
16: But if it's in front of you, take the easy yards.
21: Yeah.
16: Take the play.
21: And he shouldn't be afraid to do that. The offensive line is better than it has been over the past few years.
16: It's experienced.
21: Exactly.
16: Right? How great is it ultimately going to be? I don't know, but it's experience.
21: But if you trust that offensive line, then you take that, you run those 5 yards. You take that. I think there's so much pressure on, say, in this season. We wanted him to win the Heisman last year. We want him to win the Heisman this year, you know? So it's just like, my hope is that he comes into this season and he is as confident as they say that he is. And he is able to command that offense Ball State is the first game, obviously.
16: Going
21: down to Austin, yes, and seeing what they can do against Texas is going to really the way that I view the whole season is going to be how they play against Texas.
16: I think defensively too, because, you know, let's not forget, and I'm sure they're having this conversation.
21: I mean, there was a lot of turnover on the defense
16: in Austin where, you know, they're saying, well, you didn't see our full offense last year because we didn't trust Arch Manning to do anything.
21: Right.
16: And it's like, I totally get that. And Arch Manning is going to be a different player and a better player. He got better as the season went. And I expect to see a different Texas offense. The other side of that is, I hope to see a better Ohio State offense too.
21: Yes.
16: Because they didn't really let Julian Sain do anything in that game either. No. I understand why. A victory is a victory. You got to get out of there and beat them however you can, whether it's sloppy or not. But I expect to see two competent offenses going at it.
21: Absolutely.
16: What was the final score of last year's game again?
21: Oh, hold on.
16: I got to look at that. What was it, Teddy? Like 17-7?
21: It was 14-7.
16: 14-7.
21: Yeah.
16: I will bet my left nut that we don't have a 14-7 game
21: in
16: Austin this season. Fans can vote for the Heisman this year. Details coming up next. Common Man and Timmy on The Fan.
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2: You should avoid eastbound 70s off-ramp to Alum Creek Drive on the east side that is currently closed due to an accident. And there's a 10-minute delay due to a crash blocking two right lanes on northbound 270 on the east outer belt from US 33 to I-70. 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
13: From the Logan AC and Heat Services Weather Center.
30: For the afternoon, some scattered showers and a few thunderstorms do remain possible. Otherwise, more clouds than sunshine, humid, highs in the lower 80s. Overnight, mostly clear skies develop. We'll watch for some areas of fog. For your Tuesday, morning fog, then mostly sunny and somewhat less humid, highs around 81. For The Fan, I'm 10 Weather Impact meteorologist Justin Gertz.
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16: Just got to say it.
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21: There you go.
16: They put the number in here? 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Jen Winters is here with me today. Timmy is out. What did I tease for you?
21: Something.
16: Oh, fans can vote for the Heisman.
21: Yes.
16: Now. I saw this story today. The new team at Heisman has launched Heisman Hopefuls, a data storytelling and fan voting platform aimed at expanding the conversation about the award given to the most outstanding player in college football. Yeah. Here's what it is. They are allowing a fan vote, the winner of the fan vote. And of course, they're going to unveil every single week who's leading in the fan vote.
21: Oh.
16: Right. The winner of the fan vote will be unveiled live on ESPN on the weekend of conference championship games. The players ranking first, second, and third will be logged as the first official Heisman ballot. Now, there are hundreds of Heisman ballots out there.
21: Right.
16: this will just account for one of them.
21: That's still kind of cool, though, that it gives you the opportunity.
16: Right. This is the first time that fans have directly had an impact with Heisman voting. And I know some of the people that have Heisman votes.
21: Yeah, some of them work here.
16: They do? Who has Heisman vote here?
21: Reeser does, and I think Bo does.
16: I didn't realize Reeser had one.
21: Yeah.
16: Oh, I was going to say, a lot of the people that I know that have Heisman votes are very, very stupid. Reeser and Bo.
21: They are not.
16: Not included.
21: They are not.
16: Not included, Teddy. Don't look at me like that. But now you can be just as stupid as them with your very own Heisman vote.
21: I vote for who's cutest.
16: You do?
21: Every time. Yes.
16: Like sexy cute or adorable cute?
21: Just depends on what they look like. Then I'll make the decision.
16: Like Julian Sayin's more adorable.
21: Cute. Yeah, he's, I mean, he's...
0: Hi.
21: Exactly.
16: Yeah.
21: Yeah.
16: Although, you know what? I haven't heard him this year. I've been told that his balls have dropped.
21: Wait, he's gone through puberty.
16: Well, he's got a regular girlfriend now, according to the Columbus Dispatch.
21: That they've... She's found... She's on Instagram, isn't she?
16: They're all on Instagram.
21: Oh, okay.
16: Speaking of on Instagram, I brought up Jackson Dart in the last segment.
21: Yeah.
16: Because he's upset that he's always being evaluated in the blue tent for a concussion, which he was again.
21: Well, he's like a bullseye on him. I mean, his last name is Dart, so.
16: He was evaluated again this past weekend in their preseason game, and he's wondering why they keep throwing me in there.
21: Maybe it's like, shut your mouth.
16: Well, maybe because they look at your face and you have this vapid, like, I'm not there look on your face.
21: It's with those glassy eyes.
16: Like,
21: and
16: he must be concussed. No, he's just stupid.
21: No.
16: Have you seen his GF on the Instagram?
21: No, I have not.
16: Yeah, she has a lot of the superficial things that men would find attractive.
21: Oh.
16: Yeah.
21: Well, good for him.
16: Teddy, look her up. I don't think they're real.
21: Well, do you think she'll stick around as he's slowly deteriorating and the brain becomes mush as he turns 30?
16: As long as those checks clear.
21: Yeah.
16: Yes,
21: okay.
16: I think so.
21: Yeah.
16: USA
21: Dart.
16: Not your guy?
21: Not my guy.
16: USA Today is ranking the Big Ten quarterbacks. And there's a lot of good ones to choose from in this conference. And I went into this, I clicked on the link, and I said, well, I wouldn't be surprised if Julian Sayin's not number one. To my surprise, though, he was number one on this list. Number two, Dante Moore from Oregon. Number three, Damon Williams Jr. from Washington. Number four, Josh Hoover from Indiana. Jaden Maivea from USC is number five. Nico from UCLA is number six with his cracked helmet. Rocco Becht from Penn State. He's got moxie. He's number seven. Bryce Underwood is number eight.
21: Oh, you love to see it. You really do. Love to see him.
16: Then you have
21: so low.
16: Anthony Caldera, whatever his name is, from Nebraska. Drake Lindsey from Minnesota, but who the hell cares? Let's focus on the first couple names on this list. I think Julian Sayin has the ability to win the Heisman Trophy this year and take the Buckeyes to their ultimate goal, which is beat Michigan, win the Big Ten, win a national championship. However, are you surprised that Dante Moore did not get the nod here as the number one guy? And my question to you, two-parter. You know what they told me the first day of broadcasting school?
21: Yeah.
16: Never ask two-part questions. I'm going to ask you a two-part question right now. Okay? two-parter. Do you think that Dante Moore should have been number one? And if you had a choice, it's this Buckeye team, right? You can plop Dante Moore onto this Buckeye team. He knows all the plays. That's not going to be an issue. He's all caught up to speed.
21: Mm-hmm.
16: Or stick with Julian Sayin. What would you do?
21: Seeing Dante Moore play against Indiana last year, he had, what, three interceptions in the two games against the Hoosiers?
16: That's right.
21: And now, granted, we all saw what happened against Indiana in the Big Ten, you know, championship game.
16: Julian didn't fare much better.
21: He didn't fare much better, but at the same time, it was a closer game. Granted, Julian looked a little lost there against Miami. I still want Julian over Dante.
16: Take Julian over Dante Moore. Teddy, if you could take Julian Sayin or Dante Moore, which one you taking?
1: That's how you put me on
16: the spot. It's tough, isn't it?
1: Yeah, because I really think the pros love Dante Moore better than Julian Sayin just because of his arm strength and his mobility. He's a little better than Julian. Julian maybe, you know, better accuracy, obviously, because he was what, like 80%, you know, on completion percentage. So it's a really tough debate. I might roll with my guy Julian, but that's because he's here right now. But probably if you're, I'm being truly honest, I think Dante's slightly better than him.
16: I don't disagree. I think Dante probably a little bit better than him.
21: Sorry, I'm a homer.
16: That's not, well, I hope to be a homer too. I hope that when the season opens up and, you know, Julian Sain goes to Austin and throws for 9 touchdown passes or whatever the hell he does, we're all saying, my God, how do you ever doubt this guy? And it's not so much we doubt Julian Sain. At least that's, I don't doubt Julian Sain. I just look at Dante Moore and think he's really damn good.
21: But does Dante Moore have the weapons that Julian has and will have this season? That's the other thing, though, is like how.
16: No, but you're putting Dante Moore on this team.
21: Oh.
16: With the weapons that Ohio State has. I mean, he's throwing the ball.
21: I know he's throwing the ball.
16: To Jeremiah Smith.
1: I know. And Oregon's got some pretty good wide receivers,
16: too. No, they do. You're right.
21: They do, but I just think of what we have here, and it's, I don't want to say it's an embarrassment of riches, but it's pretty damn good.
16: You're not switching out the skill positions now.
21: No.
16: He's coming here.
21: I know.
16: Ryan Day's also been salivating over Bo Jackson.
21: I know. I love that, though.
16: Fine with me.
21: Let him run. Let him run, damn it. Let him run. Like, stop, like, hiding him. Because I felt like they were hiding him last year.
16: Were they hiding him last year?
21: I don't, or not letting him go to his full potential.
16: Well, I guess they were also probably cautious.
21: Yes.
16: Because he was inexperienced.
21: True. But that's what makes you more experienced, though. Also, he was an answer on ESPN Jeopardy. So cool.
16: You love Jeopardy.
21: I do, and I really love ESPN Jeopardy. I am at the third episode, and guess who's on there?
16: Who's on the third episode?
21: John Hamm.
16: Well, you like yourself some John Hamm today.
21: Yeah.
16: I heard John Hamm's going to be a father.
21: He is. Good for him.
16: Would you have his baby?
21: And no, because that's gross, and I don't ever want to think about that. But
16: what if it was John Hamm? I'm not saying think about it with your current husband.
21: I'll adopt a baby with John Hamm. How about that?
16: You wouldn't birth
21: a
16: baby?
21: No. That scares the crap out of me, and I do not ever want to think about that. What happens to a woman's body when that happens, and then what happens during and after?
16: It's one day.
21: It's a beautiful thing.
16: It's a beautiful thing.
21: No.
16: Actually, it's one of the biggest lies we tell ourselves.
21: No, I'd rather.
16: It is disgusting.
21: I don't know.
16: It's a disgusting miracle.
21: It is a disgusting miracle, but no, I don't. No, thank you. I'm good.
16: You don't have any desire to pass on your seed to the next generation.
21: Unless they took like eggs from me, fine.
16: You need a surrogate.
21: Yeah, that'd be fine. But no, I don't want to go through that. And I'm old anyway, so I can't do that
16: now. You know what I would love? I would love if we played a little joke.
21: Huh?
16: Now, Wednesday, the schedule is going to look like this. It's going to be Nicole for the 3 o'clock hour
21: awesome.
16: With me. It's going to be Tyler Danberg.
21: Awesome.
16: The 4 o'clock hour. My first chance to really work with him.
21: Oh, you haven't worked with him
16: yet?
21: No,
16: just really muddy him up. I mean, I sit next to him every single day.
21: Such a good,
16: but
21: clean
16: I'm just,
21: boy.
16: I know, and he's going to be so filthy by the time it's done. But then you're going to be on the 5 o'clock hour. I would love for you to come in on Wednesday and really screw with Nicole.
21: No,
16: you got to listen to me. This will make for great radio. It's a good practical joke. And you know what? I'm going to tell you about it in 2 minutes.
21: Oh, look at that tease.
16: That's a tease. Common Man and Timmy on the Fan.
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3: We've got slowdown due to a crash blocking the left lane on northbound 71 at 5th Avenue on the north side. And there's a 15-minute delay due to an accident blocking two lanes on northbound 270 between US 33 and I-70 on the East Outer Belt. 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
21: Right.
16: And I'm not breaking any news, really, unless you're Janet Jackson. That's probably not in the cards for you anyway, because you are approaching the big 5-0.
21: Yeah, I'm old.
16: Okay.
21: Yeah.
16: But she did it at, like, what, 52?
21: Yeah. That's weird. This is weird. I mean, it's the Jackson family, so they do weird things.
16: Yeah.
21: Yeah.
16: So, anyway, here's what you do. Nicole's going to be in here on Wednesday. You come in. You got to be serious now. You got to sell it. All right?
21: Okay.
16: And you say, Nicole, I am, what are you, 48, 47?
21: I'm 48.
16: 48 years old. And I've been married for a long time. And Matt and I have decided that.
21: I'm not doing that.
16: No, you got to do it. Come on. She's not listening. She's out of town for another wedding.
21: Right.
16: She can't hear. We've really decided that we want to have a child. And a while ago, he had some of his stuff, you know, frozen. I had some of my stuff frozen. And we've been waiting for the right person to ask if they could be a surrogate. And you mean so much to me. And I have so much respect for you and what you do here. And you're of young birthing age. And I was wondering, and you don't have a man in your life. This doesn't complicate things.
21: God.
16: I was wondering if you wouldn't mind, if it's not too much trouble, carrying our child to full term.
21: And then she'll slap me across the face.
16: No,
21: and
16: you
21: be
16: know what?
21: Like, no.
16: She's so nice, she'd probably do it. She'd probably do it. What do you think, Teddy? If Nicole was put on the spot like that, she probably would say yes.
1: Well, initially she probably would. She might have to rethink it later down the road, but initially she'd probably be like, oh yeah.
18: Oh sure. Yeah, sounds good. Jen.
21: No.
18: Oh yay, Jen.
21: But she couldn't go to all those weddings, and she can't go to, you know, do all the football things. And
16: why can't she do the football things? She can't work because she's pregnant?
21: She can, but you know. No, I'm not going to do that.
16: Actually,
21: but
16: it's a great excuse for her not to have to carry her own camera and equipment. They'll have to give her
21: true.
16: A photog.
21: You know, non-sports Matt has just texted.
16: Oh, what did he say about
21: the
16: it?
21: The F.
16: See? You work with me for one day, and I make you guys parents.
21: No. We can barely take care of Harley.
16: Harley's your dog.
21: She's my dog.
16: By the way, I know also that you have a lovely niece.
21: Oh, Whitley.
16: That you love, Whitley, from
21: best.
16: A different world.
21: Yes.
16: And her father, your brother, my Eric, brother. It's his birthday
21: it
16: today.
21: It is. Happy birthday, Eric. He is 45, which is knuckin' futz, because I cannot believe that he is that close to 50. I'm even closer.
16: It makes me nervous even when you say it like that.
21: Oh, it's cute. Come on.
16: I know.
21: But happy birthday, Eric and Whitley. I love you. And tell your dad to stop farting so much. Thanks. That's a thing that happens. He sends me videos of her saying, Auntie Jen, stop farting so much.
16: Do you fart a lot?
21: I never farted in her. I burp. But she thinks that's funny. I can force a burp, but I don't fart in her presence.
16: We had preseason football this past weekend. Yes, Browns and Bears. Deshaun Watson played the entire first half for the Brownies. If you look at it on paper, he was 11 of 15 for $126. They scored 10 points when he was in the game. Ran the ball a couple times. Did fumble. Had a delay of game penalty. But the quotes that I'm reading from Todd Monken after the game.
21: It's just, he's so awesome. It was so great to see him out there.
16: It almost read like a fanboy. It was awesome. It was so cool to watch him play. I get all the frustration, fans himself, but for him to come back and work as he did, and an unbelievable credit to him. And to go out there, he was having fun today, and that's so cool. I thought he really functioned at a high level. We don't want to be taking timeouts. We sure as heck can't take delay of games, but it was fun watching him play and watching us put up the next step forward and see where we're at. All right. Here's what I learned on Saturday. Actually, I knew it, and it was confirmed. There's no good option on this team.
21: No.
16: Because Deshaun Watson is not any good.
21: No.
16: And then Shedeur Sanders comes in, and he's not any good either.
21: No.
16: He's not going to be good.
21: No, he's not.
16: But at least there's this element of the unknown with Shedeur Sanders.
21: Wait, he's still young.
16: Well, that's what I mean.
21: Still learn, but I would not want him to learn from Deshaun Watson.
16: Well, unfortunately, they're both going to be on the team together. But now, watch, I'll say this, and then Shedeur goes out preseason game number two and throws like 17 interceptions somehow. But I don't really see the benefit for this team that's not going to be very good. I know you're paying him a lot of money, but that has nothing to do with this at this point. You need to see and know for sure that you have nothing with Shedeur Sanders. I know you have nothing with Dylan Gabriel.
21: No. Oh, absolutely nothing with Dylan Gabriel.
16: I don't care what he puts on film the rest of the preseason. He's not a starting quarterback in this league.
21: No, but, booster seat. Go sit down.
16: But, yeah, I like how some of the comments on Saturday is like, he looks like Josh Allen out there. It's like, hey, if he's a foot shorter, that's the difference. He looks like Josh Allen running around. Okay. The difference is Josh Allen, you're afraid to hit him because he's so damn big. Mm-hmm. And he can toss that rock around.
21: Yes. He's a sturdy man. Can't get very far in the playoffs, but, you know, can get you there.
16: It's going to change this year.
21: Oh, because of the new terrible stadium?
16: It's not terrible.
21: Just obstructed seats here and there and
16: people
21: everywhere.
16: People just don't love new things. They're going to fix all that.
21: Well, they played in glorified high school stadiums. So, I mean, should just be, you know, great for them.
16: No, you know what the Buffalo fans are really upset about now is they finally have to pay like modern stadium prices.
21: Yeah.
16: And they're not used to that.
21: Yeah. But
16: wait till those PSLs go on sale for the new Browns Dome, by the way, I think is this week, isn't it?
21: Seriously?
16: Or September? Is that when the new PSLs go on sale? Because I just saw that the Haslams opened up like the sales center for the luxury suites for the new place where you can go in and immerse yourself with virtual views. And
21: is this by where the stadium is going to be?
16: I don't know. I think they opened it at current stadium.
21: Huntington Bank Stadium. Oh, geez.
16: Well, wherever it is, it's going to be invitation only. Like, you can't have Joe Schmo walk in there and say, I want to see the new suite, luxury suite. I don't know why he sounds like that. You got to be a uppity-up to even get the invite to be pre-approved for a luxury box. But you can buy one starting soon. Whew. And PSLs go on sale.
21: I need some DSLs for a PSL.
16: Well, you're a Steeler fan.
21: Yeah. And it's funny, I've seen...
16: They did PSLs at that stadium, didn't they?
21: They did. But I've never been to Acrisure or Heinz Field.
16: You've never been there?
21: I took a tour there.
16: You've never seen a game there?
21: No.
16: You got to put a stop to that. This is the Aaron Rodgers Victory parade.
21: I don't have any Steelers fans who I know in town who would go with me to a game. So that's fun. Matt would not go with me.
16: Well, first of all, there's tons of Steeler fans in town. Cole a big Steeler fan?
21: Yeah, but
16: Cole can go with you.
21: I mean, yeah. I guess we could do that. I mean, but that's, I don't know. It's just
16: weird. Things get awkward for you guys because of your past relationship?
21: No. I'm old enough to pee as a mom. No, I've been to 3 Steelers games all up in Cleveland, and 2 of them were in the suite, and they were very nice. The suites there are nice. Oh,
16: 2 of them were in the suite?
21: Yeah. We had 50-yard line suite tickets.
16: Well, looky here.
21: That was the job that I used to have before here, and then I got to go on the sidelines before the game.
16: Look at you.
21: And I cried. Because I was so excited.
16: I'm sure you were.
21: Mike Tomlin walked right past me, and I just felt all of this, like, greatness and sadness all at the same time.
16: Did you speak to him?
21: I just said hi, and he waved at me, and that was it.
16: You know Chuck Knoll was at my wedding.
21: I know. It's so awesome. It's so great.
16: He didn't know he was at my wedding. He was just there.
21: Well, maybe...
16: He was all there. He wasn't all there at this point.
21: No, that was...
16: His wife said, "Say congratulations, Chucky." Congratulations, Chucky. Oh, God. Thank you, Mr. Knoll.
1: Tom Landry is at my wedding.
16: He was? So, yeah.
21: He was?
16: Just his hat, though. It was a skeleton in the hat. Yeah. That's all.
1: Was Don Shula at your wedding, Jen?
21: He was. I think he was still alive when I got married, maybe.
16: Shula? Sure. Yeah, he was still alive.
21: He just died recently, right? Within the past couple of years?
16: He lived to be pretty old, didn't he?
21: I think so.
16: Steakhouse still kicking? Don Shula's Steakhouse?
21: Oh, I'm sure. I met Dick Vermeil. He was really old.
16: Was he crying?
21: No, he had a cane. He was walking.
16: When did you meet him?
21: Last year.
16: Where were you?
21: At the Blue Jackets. They do a thing. They didn't do it last
16: year.
21: They
16: did Dick Vermeil night at the Blue Jackets game?
21: They did Dick Vermeil night. No, they do a thing with the Pro Football Hall of Fame. And so they had Dick Vermeil and Anthony Munoz.
16: Oh, nice.
21: And it was awesome. Like, just to get to meet both of those guys was amazing. And, you know, Anthony Munoz.
16: Did you see his pinky?
21: Yeah.
16: You know who's got a finger like that?
21: Who?
16: Joshua Perry.
21: Oh, he does, doesn't he?
16: Yes, he does.
21: That's real.
16: Just decides to go the other direction.
21: I made non-sports Matt almost puke. He was there, and I was like, "Look at that!" And he's like, "What the hell is going on with his finger?"
16: that's a lifetime of playing in the trenches, my friend. Yes. That's what a Hall of Famer looks like. That's what a Hall of Famer's finger looks like.
21: So gross. Shula passed away in 2020.
16: Okay.
21: So yeah.
16: So he was probably close to 100.
21: Yeah. Still undefeated. Good job.
16: Ryan Day with some interesting comments after practice on Saturday. We will hear from the coach coming up next. Common Man and Timmy on The Fan.
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7: You should avoid eastbound 70s off-ramp to Alum Creek Drive on the east side. That's closed due to an accident. And we've got about a 5-minute holdup due to a crash on westbound 33 from Post Road to US 42. 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
15: Instantly.
16: But I mean,
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16: Right, but it's...
15: because they know how to do it.
16: Right, and it's safe when they come and do that in your garage.
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16: You should do a jingle for them.
15: Don't lick the floor, Comer and Cross. It's so good that you'll probably die.
16: Oh, that's really good. Yes.
15: Wait till it dries.
16: Hey, Mike.
15: They'll even take the crap out of your garage for you. Did you know that?
16: Yeah, that's awesome.
15: I know.
16: I got a lot of crap in my garage.
15: I know, me too.
16: It'll take them forever. Hey, Mike, guess what?
15: What?
16: There's a round of storms coming through Columbus.
15: Of course there is.
16: Sorry, I just had to let everybody know that because we haven't seen rain in about 2 hours.
15: I'll tell you, this is the... I don't mind rain. I could do without the violent storms.
16: The violent storms are enough.
15: People are losing power and trees are coming down. Did you officially get power back too?
16: We finally got it back late Thursday night.
15: Okay.
16: And then now we're still trying to find someone to come out and take care of the tree.
15: But I'll tell you what though.
16: Man,
15: take
16: alive.
15: A mental picture of this August. It is August 17th. You go look outside. It looks like April. It's so green out there.
16: True.
15: You've never seen such a lush August in your life.
16: Usually the

0: And we talked about it, had long conversations about it. The traditions at Ohio State here are significant and very, very strong, and something that we all respect. And what we don't want to do is, do anything that's going to disrupt any of those traditions. But when we look at all the things that go on that weekend, the way things have changed, there's some things that we thought about. And I think the first thing was, if we want to keep that game, the much of that game, the focus on the game. And the more distractions we have, there's already enough distractions during that week. And so this was just one more thing that we felt like we could move. Then when we started to look at just, the way that college football is now, recognizing seniors, someone like Brandon Ennis is maybe a little different than Earl Little. And so we thought about maybe moving it up a week. And then we said, well, why don't we just recognize all the seniors at the beginning of the year, let them know how much we appreciate everything they've done, and then kind of, move on with the season. And sort of a different way to look at it. And so what we did is we brought it to the seniors to see what their take on it was, because we didn't want to do it without, their support. And I wasn't sure what to expect. They all were nodding quickly and said, yeah, I think that's a great idea. So we went with it, and we think it's going to allow us opportunity to really – kind of recognize them early in the season and then focus on the games.
1: All right, Ryan Day has to say certain things because he's a head coach,
2: right?
1: But what Ryan Day said there was, let's get all that crap out of the way.
2: I don't want to deal with that nonsense.
1: I don't want to deal with it. And he essentially said, I don't want to deal with that. It's a distraction. And I get that. You want to be as distraction-free as you possibly can for the Michigan game. And yes, of course, the players are going to nod in agreement because you probably presented it in a way like, we're going to do this.
2: Right.
1: What do you guys
2: think? You have no choice.
1: Right. Who's going to stand up and say, no, coach, I'd like to keep it the same. If it's all the same to you, it's not the same to me. Sit down.
2: Yeah. Like, we can just get through. I mean, it's a big day. Isn't that the day that Trestle goes into the...
1: That's right. It's Trestle's day as well.
2: The Ring of Honor or whatever it is up there. And yeah, he's going to ring the bell again.
1: So
2: didn't
1: we
2: ring the bell last year?
1: Victory bell. He can ring the bell whenever the hell he wants.
2: I guess you're right, yes.
1: You win a national championship at Ohio State. You're the lieutenant governor. You've done it all.
2: Yeah.
1: Ring the bell.
2: Ring the bell before they win.
1: Ring my bell. Ring my bell. What were you listening to this weekend?
2: What was I listening to this weekend?
1: Yeah.
2: That's a great question. I listened to a lot of Noel Gallagher's. It's Oasis technically, but I have this Spotify playlist where it's all demos of Oasis songs done by Noel Gallagher.
1: Nice.
2: Because he's my favorite.
1: Well, he wrote 99% of them.
2: Yeah, and
1: so.
2: The Be Here Now album is really good when it's just him singing it. So I listened to a lot of that and then watched a lot of Jeff Rosenstock, and I'm wearing a shirt now, the Bomb the Music Industry, which was one of his old bands. I got caught up in a YouTube rabbit hole.
1: I'm not quite as familiar with him.
2: He's very punk DIY. He has roots in
1: DIY.
2: Ska.
1: He does his own garage floor.
2: Yes, he does.
1: Yeah, puts the flex down.
2: Well, like when he first started, people would bring T-shirts to his shows, and he had a stencil, and he would spray paint from the stencil onto your shirt, so you wouldn't have to buy a shirt. Like that's how. Like, yeah. I love him.
1: Okay.
2: I love him so much. So yeah, that's what I listen to. Oh, and a little bit of Travis too, because we watched The Lanterns last night on HBO, which is, Green Lantern is a DC. I'm trying really hard not to mess this up.
1: Your husband's going to get very upset at you. He's Mr. Comic Book.
2: Green Lantern is a DC entity.
1: Right.
2: And it's Hal Jordan and Jon Stewart. And so they wanted to make a true crime sort of thing out of those two. And so the first episode last night aired. And Dougie from Travis, his wife is Kelly McDonald, who was in Trainspotting. She played the sheriff in the show.
1: There's a lot of 6 degrees from.
2: And so I was like, oh,
1: Kevin
2: my gosh,
1: Bacon
2: Dougie from
1: on.
2: Travis. So then this morning I listened to Travis.
1: Which album?
2: The first two. Oh my God. The Man Who.
1: The Man Who's the second one.
2: And then the first one, I think it was just, wasn't it just Travis?
1: I don't know. I forget. Terrible with album names.
2: So yeah, sorry. That was a long, that was like Family Circus. That's what it was.
3: He went to preschool.
2: Jeffrey had to go from the library home. Yeah. So that's what I listened to.
1: More from Ryan Day plus the state.

0: State of Ohio is the dodgeball capital of the world.
1: I will prove
0: it to you coming up next. 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
4: We've got a couple minute delay on eastbound 70 on the east side between Miller and US 33. And there's a slowdown on northbound 71 on the south side between Greenlawn Avenue and 315. 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
17: Good afternoon. This is Paul Keels. Just like the coaches poll that came out recently, Ohio State preseason number one in today's AP college football poll. 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Ohio State's Julian Sand and Jeremiah Smith both today named preseason watch list for Walter Camp Award. 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
20: 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Nerd fight.
21: Timmy's out today. Jen Winters is with me. By the way, if you want to see more of Timmy, go on The Fan's YouTube channel and watch Timmy Eats a Burger.
19: That was so fun.
21: We debuted it on Friday. I love the way that it came out.
19: It was perfect.
21: And we'll do many more of those, but I thought Timmy did a great job, and the digital team here at The Fan did a good job of putting it together.
19: Yes, they did.
21: But if you love watching Timmy eat burgers, go on the YouTube channel. When the show's over, don't do it now. Listen to this show right now. Foodgasm coming up at 4:46. Jason's beef with our guy Jason Stark at 5:30. You know what I love to see? I love when we've been watching professional baseball in this country for 150 years.
19: Yes.
21: Now, we haven't been watching it for 150 years. We're not Jeff Rimmer, who's been alive that entire time. Right?
19: Right.
21: But it always amazes me when something happens for the first time.
19: Yes.
21: Isn't that nuts?
19: It's crazy.
21: All the games that are played, you know, all the teams that are out there, both past and present, and something happened for the first time. Well, that happened with Cardinals outfielder Joshua Baez.
19: So cool.
21: He was playing the Cubs. When was it? Saturday. So he's making his major league debut. Called up from the minors, had 30 family members in attendance at Wrigley Field for this game.
19: I mean, and that's your first game.
21: First game.
19: In that cathedral. Like, that's crazy.
21: First pitch he sees in Major League Baseball, he hits out of the park.
19: It's insane.
21: Estimated distance, 449 feet.
19: Lord.
21: Just crushed it.
19: Yeah.
21: First pitch he sees. Now, you would think just that would be a dream come true. Entry to Major League Baseball. However, in this game, he hit two other home runs.
19: That's so cool.
21: He is the only guy ever to debut in the major leagues with three home runs in his debut. Is that nuts?
19: It is nuts. And I love it that it's like a rivalry game because the Cardinals and the Cubs like just do not like each other.
21: Right.
19: So I love to see that for the Cardinals.
21: He could do nothing for the rest of his career.
19: Oh, yeah.
21: And
19: no.
21: Be that footnote in Major League Baseball history.
19: It's so cool. And that's why I love baseball as much as I do, is because the attention to stats like that and you know, how cool that is and the fact that that's going to be something that sticks out forever.
21: Jason's made an entire career of it.
19: Yes. I mean, and that's why I think baseball is as awesome as it is. Like, we don't really get that geeked out about stuff in football, or, you know, we'll see occasionally in basketball someone score like an insane amount of points, but nobody really cares. But something like baseball, and it's more difficult in baseball to do something as crazy as, you know, debut and hit three home runs.
21: 150 years of professional baseball. It's never happened before.
19: It's so cool. I love it.
21: I heard, I forget who said it. You're a big music gal, so you'll relate to this. Was one of these bands or singers that had like a one-hit wonder, and you know, 20, 30 years later, they're still asking him about the one hit.
19: Yeah.
21: And the person interviewing was almost apologizing. It's like, well, I know you've done so much more in your career, but we're talking about this one hit because it was really your only radio hit.
19: Mm-hmm.
21: And the person he was talking to, and damn it, I forget who it was, said it's actually a badge of honor, I think, to have a one-hit wonder because I managed to do something that is so impactful that you're talking to me about it 30 years later.
19: See, and that's, you don't hear that.
21: How many other musicians who have, you know, struggled over the years, much better musicians than me, can say that? Not many.
19: Mm-mm.
21: Right? But you're still here talking to me. So I love talking about that song. I'm glad it resonated with people because that means I'm still relevant today. Now, I'm quite sure this dude, what's his name again? Joshua Baez. Doesn't want to just call it a career today.
19: No.
21: But think about that. He's going to be that guy who's 80 years old.
19: Yeah.
21: Who gets to sit down and someone's going to ask him about his first game in Major League Baseball and how he hit 3 home runs.
19: That's awesome. It's so cool. And that's something that he's going to have the rest of his life.
21: Something that you and I are never going to have.
19: No.
21: I get people coming up to me saying, PB, don't work it!
19: I'm like, F-bomb, what's up? There you go.
21: Ryan Day talking to the media on Saturday. One thing he did talk about was how he likes the linebacker room.
0: I'm actually going to start with TJ and Riley because I think both of those guys are putting in a lot of good work. You know, Steve Stove in there and... you know, again, they're doing a good job on special teams, which is only going to lead to them playing on the field. They're showing up, watch the film and see how they did in the live work today. And then Peyton and Christian have been solid. So, again, another room that we feel like we have depth in. You know, and I think James feels that way. I think you will see us rotate guys and try to figure out how all those pieces work. You know, Matt and James and, you know, everybody there on defense does a good job of making sure we put guys in the right position. And so we want to maximize their skill sets. You know, all four of those guys sort of have different skill sets, which is good. And there's certain things they do the same. But they're into it. They're making the calls. They recognize, you know, plays quickly and diagnose plays quickly. They look good when, you know, they come off the bus. And so, again, just 9 practices in, but excited about that room in terms of being able to play depth this season.
21: I agree. I think that linebacker position is certainly one of strength on this team. You talk about who we lost to the draft last year. And you're going to need players to step up and be leaders.
19: Immediately.
21: And it seems like Ryan Day and James Laurinaitis are happy with what they have in that room. Last thing that Ryan Day said was he was talking about how Bo Jackson's really stood out this camp. Here's specifically what he said about Bo.
0: Well, I think the first thing is, you know, his reads and the way he's hitting the hole has really shown up, but I think he's doing a much better job at the second level. And we've talked about it before, either running over him or you're running around and making a miss, and you're seeing that. It's showing up on film. It did not show up on film last year. We all know it. He knows he's been challenged. Coach Locke has been challenged. And so, you know, based on the habits he's creating, I think we're going to see that this year. Now, again, it's just practice, so it doesn't matter until he puts it in the game. But if he continues to keep building and practicing and stacking these practices the way he's doing it, it's going to show up in the game. And that's going to be a big part of who we are this year. You know, we felt like, you know, there was a lot of good there last year, but there was also a lot of football that we left on the field. And so a big point of emphasis that so far he's been responding to.
21: There's a lot of competition in that running back room. Nothing breeds excellence more than competition.
19: Right.
21: And it seems like Bo Jackson is doing that. At least, he said it's practice.
19: Right.
21: But it's something.
19: But I like how he's like, it's showing up on film. Like, we didn't see that previously from him.
21: Correct.
19: And now he's getting even better. I mean, that goes back to, you know, we didn't want to unleash him before it was, you know, ready, before he was ready. But now seeing this, let him go.
21: All right, real quick. Ryan Day on Julian saying.
19: Oh.
2: And how you doing, little partner?
22: Fine. And it's a little visitor now. Adewoyoli is how you say it in Cherokee.
2: Oh, well, pardon my French, but I'll be damned.
22: Walker told me I have AIDS.
21: Ryan Day would appreciate that.
19: He would. You can go buy that shirt on the fan store. Head to 971thefan.com. Click on the fan store graphic on the slider on the front page. Go buy one. You'll thank us.
21: This is why you're here.
19: Yes.
21: To promote t-shirts.
19: Sometime soon this week, maybe if they allow it to happen, there'll be a doing good mic up there for people to buy.
21: Oh, don't wet my whistle like that. Don't wet my whistle.
19: It's really fun.
21: I've got the sticker on my fridge.
19: I got it on my water bottle. I love it.
21: Dodgeball. Ohio leads the world in dodgeball. We'll discuss it next. Common Man and Timmy on The Fan.
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4: There's stop-and-go traffic on northbound 71 on the north side between Cleveland Avenue and 11th Avenue, and a couple-minute hold up on southbound 270 on the east outer belt from Hamilton Road to East Broad Street. 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
9: Well, after 11 straight days of measurable rainfall in central Ohio, we finally have a chance to dry out on Tuesday. Overnight tonight, we will start that process with cloudy skies early and then clearing into Tuesday morning. Lows around 64, sunny, dry Tuesday, 80 for the high on Wednesday, sunny, dry in the morning, then a 50% chance of rain and storms in the afternoon and a high of about 80. That is your 97.1 The Fan weather forecast. I'm 10 Weather Impact Chief Meteorologist Chris Tomer.
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21: 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Like me, you'll be saying, I love my windows. All right, I got dodgeball here, and then after that, I want to talk to you about butt hair, okay?
19: Okay.
21: Jen Winters is with me today.
19: Butt hair.
21: Yeah. Did you know, Teddy printed this out for me, that the top 25 in college dodgeball preseason rankings, they do a top 25 poll, and it's out.
19: I didn't even know that this was a thing.
21: And apparently the state of Ohio is the mecca of dodgeball.
19: Hell yes, we are.
21: People should come on sports pilgrimages just for the dodgeball. Now, number one on the power ranking list is Michigan State. We'll forget that they even exist, okay? Because I talked to a guy who knows dodgeball, said Michigan State, overrated. No?
19: No. Yeah. I'm just laughing at something you said and it just went past you, so.
21: What, butt hair?
19: No, we're just going to keep moving on.
21: Okay.
19: Okay.
21: Number two on the power rankings.
19: Yeah.
21: Ohio State. That's not where it ends. Number three, Cincinnati Bearcats. Number four, Kent State.
19: Damn.
21: Number five, Miami Redhawks.
19: Damn.
21: Number six, James Madison. Number seven, Grand Valley State. Number eight, the Ohio Bobcats.
19: That's right. The Ohio University Bobcats.
21: Then Bowling Green comes in at number 11. Cleveland State, number 12. Akron, 14. This is ridiculous.
19: Look at us. Look at us.
21: The entire state of Ohio's represented here for the most part.
19: God bless Ohio. I love us.
21: We should go out to a dodgeball game.
19: We should have our own dodgeball game. I want to play dodgeball. Let's play dodgeball. Like, seriously, let's go play dodgeball.
21: Pick teams?
19: Yeah.
21: Yeah. Who would be on our team? If we could just pick anybody.
19: Do we include like ICs, like former Buckeyes?
21: Yes.
19: Joshua Perry.
21: He's your number one pick?
19: Justin Zwick over Joshua Perry. But I'd
21: have
19: of the
21: both arm strength?
19: Uh-huh. But I'd have both of them. Tyvus. Just
21: no, because Tyvus has such a big ass to target.
19: Oh, that is true.
21: Yeah. And he'll be goofing around, so he won't be paying attention.
19: It'd be funny, though.
21: Hit me in
19: the
21: ass.
19: Maddie Hayes. Yeah.
21: Speaking of ass, I saw this on the New York Post. there is a downside. I know you get bikini waxes a lot, Jen Winters. There is a downside to getting a bikini wax, or a Brazilian wax. I'm sorry, not a bikini wax.
19: Okay.
21: Brazilian wax is the BH getting waxed. That's the Brazilian.
19: I thought it was the same. I don't know.
21: Well, anyway, there is a content creator. She has 1 million followers. Her name is Sarah. She's in South Carolina.
19: Okay.
21: And she said this online. If you're going to get a Brazilian wax, if your backside is about to get the hair ripped out and you're going to be as smooth as a baby's butt, that's awesome. But here's the thing nobody tells you. Let's talk physics. When you pass gas, I'm dead serious. When you pass gas, your butt hair gives some friction. It gives something for things to pass through.
19: Oh, no.
21: When you rip that out, nothing. Silent farts are not a thing. They are calling this Brazilian butt. And apparently other women are saying yes.
19: Oh, no.
21: Now that I've had the hair removed from my anus, my farts are loud. Here's one of the comments on her video. Dude, I felt so uncomfortable with how loud every single fart was. Another said, my farts have been putting my husband's to shame since I started getting wax. But this is the comment that made me laugh.
19: Okay.
21: She said,
19: this hasn't been funny up to now.
21: On the positive, that first poo like a seal gliding down the ice.
19: Oh my God.
21: Nothing gets trapped. That's the problem I have.
19: I know where you're going tomorrow morning.
21: It's like Nutella in a shag carpet.
19: Yeah.
21: That's my problem.
19: Mm.
21: I want one of those gliding poos.
19: It's like pooping a balloon.
21: Teddy, how much money would it take? You're a guy who would do anything for money. How much money would it take you to stand in front of another human being, spread your cheeks, and get your butt hair waxed out?
0: I mean, and they're paying me for this?
21: Right? Yes, that's
0: right. I
21: don't
0: have to pay for it?
21: No. They're paying you
19: for this. They're paying you.
0: Yeah. I'd probably take like 10 grand.
21: 10 grand?
0: Yeah. I mean, and if it's a good day, you catch me on a good day, maybe 1,000.
21: Really? You're going to get to the point where you're paying for the service now. You just want to get it done.
0: Possibly.
21: Have you ever thought about it?
19: No.
21: No?
19: No. I like the people who go and get, you know, the BH bleached.
21: Bleached, yeah. Well, you got to get the hair removed first.
19: Right.
21: There's no point in getting it bleached if there's hair growing out
19: of
21: it.
19: Do you think Sammy Sosa got his BH bleached?
21: I think he got everything bleached.
19: I mean, because now he looks like Pepto-Bismol.
21: I think he's back to being black now.
19: Are you sure about that?
21: I think so. I haven't seen him in a while.
19: Because he really looked like Pepto-Bismol for a while. It was kind of off-putting. Actually, it was very off-putting. It was, I'm like, dude, what are you doing?
21: What do you think, Sammy?
2: Hola, Sammy Sosa here. And I love Armajado so much. I'm going to sing about it. Hado, Armajado. A quien le gusta Armajado. A los niños.

0: I love those Arma hot dogs.
1: That could be one of my top 10 pieces of sound ever.
2: It's really good. It's really, really good. I love it. It just makes me happy to hear it. That, and I still love the Shimmer Shammer.
1: That's not...
2: I know,
1: that's,
2: but...
1: That's just me.
2: It's just you. I just... Anything that you did with
1: Shimmer Shammer.
2: I just got...
1: Steve Spurrier?
2: Yeah.
1: I haven't done him in a while.
2: It's, nobody's done him in a while.
1: Reds pitchers. Here's a stat for you, Teddy.
3: Oh, great.
1: You know, Reds... By the way, the Reds, did they win the first game of their doubleheader today?
3: 2-1.
1: They lost 2-1 to the Cardinals. They started a rare five-game series today because they had a game that was rained out previously, so it doubled today. On top of a four-game series. So five games with the Cardinals. They lost game one. However, unless this changed today, let's assume it didn't, Reds pitchers have issued 24 bases-loaded walks this season.
2: That's so bad.
1: That's yikes when you listen to this.
2: God.
1: That is 10 more than the second-place team on this list.
3: Zoinks!
1: Don't look now, too, by the way. The Guardians? I mean, that's a division that anybody could win. But they're six games back now.
3: Wow. Did you see the...
2: so bad.
3: The last wild card in the American League?
1: Who is the last wild card?
3: It's Timmy's Orioles.
1: They're under 500, aren't they?
3: 61-63.
2: Hey, that's Major League Baseball. Let's just... Hey, can I tell you something? Reward mediocrity.
3: The American League's bad.
1: Once upon a time, it used to be... an accomplishment to make the postseason.
2: Yeah.
1: This is what happens.
2: Now this is all willy-nilly. Let's just, you know, you want an invite? Come on
1: this
2: over.
1: This is what happens when everybody gets a trophy.
2: Yeah.
1: Look, I know why Major League Baseball wants it, because there's more playoff games they can sell. Team owners want it because there's more tickets they can sell. In theory, more teams are involved. Let me ask you a question. Do you think anybody in Baltimore right now, this team's two games under 500, they're technically in the last wild card spot. You think anybody woke up in Baltimore today and said, ooh, yeah, I know my team really sucks, but we got that last wild card spot. Let me buy some tickets for some games this year.
2: No one's
1: doing that.
2: Maybe Tim Kirchen, and that's about it. But he gets to cover the Orioles for free, so he's not buying any tickets.
1: How are your Braves doing?
2: They're there. They're still okay.
1: Still okay? What does that mean? Where are they? I'm going to look at the standings.
2: I'm going to look at the standings. I haven't looked at the standings for a couple of weeks.
1: I thought you were a big fan.
2: I like the Braves, but we're transitioning into football right now. And
1: I like how we're not even in football.
2: I'm sorry. As someone whose favorite things
1: they're doing okay. Here, Teddy, Braves are doing okay. They're 24 games above 500.
2: There we go.
1: They're in first place by 7.5 games.
2: I don't need
3: second
2: to worry.
3: Second best record in National League probably?
1: Yeah.
3: By Milwaukee?
2: I don't need to worry about them. Now I'm just so excited about football. Yeah. I know it just started. But that's where my mind is now. That's all I want. It's all I'm consuming is football.
1: The Bengals are the worst. And I'm going to tell you why coming up in 2 minutes. Common Man and Timmy on the Fan.
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6: Things are a little slow, causing stop-and-go traffic and a five-minute delay on northbound 71 on the north side between Cleveland Avenue and 11th Avenue. And there's also a five-minute delay due to a crash on southbound 315 at 670. It is slow from Lane Avenue. 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
5: 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The Fan.
9: Oh, look. It's Common Man and Timmy taking a break from ping pong. Okay, voice guy go pee-pee now. Here's Man and Timmy.
1: This dumb show brought to you by the Hinderer Motor Company. Jen Winters is with me today. Foodgasm coming up at 4:46. You said you had snacks to tell us about?
2: Yeah, this is, you know what we're heading into, right?
1: What?
2: We're heading into basic B time of year. It's all things fall.
1: I love it.
2: Yeah. You know, it comes out. I'm just going to do a little bit of a spoiler.
3: Pumpkin spice.
2: There you go, buddy.
1: I've already had it.
2: Really?
1: I've already had the Krispy Kreme pumpkin spice.
2: Really?
1: Twice.
2: Damn, yeah, aren't
1: came
2: you?
1: Came out last Tuesday.
2: Yeah.
1: I've already had it twice.
2: Wow. Well, the Starbucks, that comes out on Tuesday, August 25th.
1: Well, I've long said that pumpkin should not be a seasonal flavor. Should be all year round.
2: If you drink chai, it's the same damn thing. That's what I have to say about that.
1: Chai?
2: Yeah. It's a tea that's from India, and it's the same spices.
1: What about if you drink Chai McBride, the actor?
2: Different.
1: Okay. It's a bald black man.
2: Yes. Different.
1: Sportico has released the valuations for NFL teams. Again, I'm leery about these.
2: I love when these come out because it's just like, okay, how do you figure? But continue.
1: Yes. So, Teddy, your Dallas Cowboys are number one again. It says they're worth $15.5 billion.
3: Number one in something.
2: Imagine they were a good team.
1: $15.5 billion. A year-over-year increase in valuation of 21%. I would like to point out that even the team that got the lowest percentage of year-to-year value increase, the Giants, had only a 17% value increase. Whenever these owners talk to you, same thing with Major League Baseball owners too, whenever they talk to you about how they don't have any money, it's like, wow, we really operate this at a deficit during the season. What are we going to do? It's like, tell me a lot of investment portfolios where the average person can make 17%
2: year-to-year
1: interest. Okay, and this is just them holding on to their asset.
2: Right.
1: Doing nothing. So the Cowboys are number one, $15.5 billion. Rams are number two, $12.7 billion. Giants, $12 billion. Patriots, $10.4 billion. Jets, $10.35 billion. Eagles in the top 10, Dolphins, 49ers, Raiders, Falcons. I was surprised.
2: The Falcons is surprising.
1: I was surprised by Raiders and Falcons, to be honest with you.
2: I'm not surprised with Raiders just because of legacy and where they are. Because Vegas is high dollar. That's the only thing that I can think of. And the fact that their owner saves money on cutting his own hair using a bowl.
1: And holds his meetings at the P.F. Chang's?
2: Yes.
1: Yeah. My Chicago Bears come in at number 14. Are you really going to tell me we live in a world where the Atlanta Falcons are worth more than the Chicago Bears?
2: Or the Falcons are worth more than the Steelers?
1: Get out of here.
2: I mean, how much consideration do they take with the fact that the Falcons, the Mercedes Stadium, is so, you know, state-of-the-art, brand new, fantastic?
1: Is it?
2: I mean, it's
1: how long has that place been open now?
2: It opened, what, 20...
1: That's ancient.
3: No, yeah, but it's still better than what the Steelers have or what the Bears have. Now, if you did this maybe like
1: Have you not heard?
3: Well, yeah,
1: that
3: they're
1: moving to Hammond, Indiana?
2: What they might don't have. They have don't it have it yet.
3: 2 years from now, the Bears probably be way up there, I would think.
1: Okay.
2: I mean, that's the only thing I can think of is the fact that they've got a stadium that is higher tech and
3: probably so
2: serves a better purpose.
1: Steelers, by the way, are number 17 on this list. They're valued at $8.7 billion. The Browns are at number 21, $8.6 billion. The Browns are worth more than the Packers, the Vikings, the Ravens, the Bills, the Panthers, the Lions, the Cardinals, the Jags, the Colts, the Saints, $7.59 billion. And last on the list, pulling up the rear, a paltry $7.4 billion and a year-over-year increase in value of 35%, the Cincinnati Bengals.
2: It's just an odd list. It's the way it's ranked is so odd to me.
1: There's really, again, it's one of these things where there's a secret sauce involved. Now, what the secret sauce is, we don't know. But the reality is, you're only as valuable as who wants to buy you and what else is for sale.
2: Exactly.
1: NFL teams do not come on the market very often.
2: No.
1: All right. So if the Dallas Cowboys were, let's say they're available. I mean, it's not a for sale sign out. Jerry Jones is not going to advertise it, but let's say they're available. And I think he said as much. He said he wouldn't even entertain an offer less than, what, $20 billion?
2: Yeah.
1: So if they were to sell, it's going to be more than 15.5. That's what we have on paper. I see these two when they well, if a college football team was a professional entity, Ohio State would be worth blah. But you can't put a price tag on that because they're not.
2: Right.
1: They're not a professional entity, at least not in that way. They're never going to be for sale, no. The football program. And so we're just assigning a number to something random.
2: I just think it's so funny. I mean, the fact that they've been so terrible in not making the playoffs.
1: Who are we
2: referring
1: to? Oh, the Cowboys.
2: It just blows my mind.
1: Teddy says they're going to win the Super Bowl this year.
2: Year after year after year.
1: Right, Teddy?
3: I think it might be, I'm looking at Cowboys-Bengals Super Bowls, what I'm looking at now.
2: Number one the versus number 32.
1: The highest ranked against the lowest ranked?
3: Yeah, there you go.
2: I love that.
1: Speaking of old stadiums, Ohio State football announced new in-stadium changes for home games ahead of the season, including the expansion of its facial recognition check-in software and the option for fans to rent single-game padded seatbacks. Now, apparently they rolled out the facial recognition thing last year.
2: Yes.
1: And it was optional. It allowed students and some fans who sit in premium areas to skip the lines and use dedicated gates with facial scanners to enter. They said that was successful. I don't know. Now they're going to expand it to certain public gates for the upcoming season. So not all the seats will be involved in this.
2: Right.
1: But more than last year. I know that we're at a point right now with AI and, you know, computing technology that continues to build pretty much every single day,
2: mm-hmm.
1: where you're just flabbergasted by things. But I'm amazed by that. Like, what if, like, the GLP-1s are a thing, right?
2: Right.
1: You're on them, I'm on, we're all on them.
2: We're all on them.
1: It's like Halloween candy. They just give us GLP-1s in the bag. Thank you very much. Right? And there are a lot of people out there that have lost a significant amount of weight. Maybe from the time the season ended last year until season starts this year, maybe you lost like 60 pounds. Maybe you grew a beard. There's never going to be a time where the computer says, I don't recognize you. They're always going to recognize you?
2: I guess. I don't know. They could go to New York and Madison Square Garden because that's what the Dolans have been doing with the Knicks for a good like 3 or 4 years.
1: It's all facial recognition.
2: And that's how they're able to find people. Like if Charles Oakley was somehow able to make it inside there, they'd be able to pull him out there immediately because they've got people on it looking at those cameras all the time.
1: But if you got like a Luigi Mangione type mask on before you go shoot someone.
2: Oh, Luigi.
1: They can read like your retinas, your eyes?
2: I don't know if they can't read your retinas. That seems really that seems crazy. I don't know. I just, the whole thing seems, but are you still subject to having your bags checked and going through a metal detector and taking all of the stuff out of your pockets. It's
1: probably,
2: like, you don't
1: right?
2: have to show your, you know, your ticket stub. That doesn't have to get scanned, but I would assume for safety purposes that they're making you go through the safety protocol of going and going through that
1: metal
2: detector.
1: Yeah, they're just
2: not
1: going to wave you through.
2: Right.
1: It's probably like TSA pre-check.
2: Yeah.
1: Where it's like, well, you can do everything except you don't have to take your shoes off.
2: Don't take your shoes off. But I don't know. That just seems a little odd to me. I don't know. I would like to see how that's figured out and where else are they going to be able to open it up if there are more than just regular, you know, there are people who are coming in and they don't have, you know, season tickets.
1: By the way, speaking of weird things that I was reading the other day, I was reading about Jacksonville and their stadium down mm-hmm. there for the Jags.
2: Right.
1: And how they're working on it. And so there's going to be limited amount of seats available this year because they're renovating it and they're going to make it fantastic. But one of the things they said in this little Jacksonville article I was reading in one of their local websites is, don't worry, fans, you can still bring your own food in.
2: What?
1: Yes. I'm like, we still do that in 2026? I guess it's always been allowed. Is that as long as it's just in a bag where people can see it, like you can bring sandwiches, chips.
2: Bring my spaghetti
1: like
2: from last night.
1: Like you're
2: night.
1: Going picnicking.
2: The hell?
1: I brought my leftover chow mein from last night. Like you can be sitting in the stands in Jacksonville. I guess because they just wanted to get as many people in there as humanly possible.
2: I mean,
1: They're like, yeah, bring your Tupperware. That's
2: gonna
1: fine.
2: We're going to move to London unless you bring your last night's leftovers.
1: What do you have in there? Meatloaf?
2: That's so
1: Ooh,
2: odd.
1: Baby.
2: I mean, you could also go and get in your jeans and wear your jeans in the pool there. So I guess anything is possible. Wow, we should be Jaguars fans.
1: Jenny is going to tell us about fall snacks coming
2: yeah,
1: up
2: buddy.
1: With Foodgasm next. Common Man and Timmy on the Fan.
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6: We've got an accident that's blocking the center lane, causing delay on northbound South High Street at Rathmill Road. And there's a couple-minute delay on westbound 670 going from Grandview Avenue to I-70. 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
23: 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You're listening to Common Man and Timmy.
1: Timmy's out today. Jen Winters is with me. Foodgasm coming up at 4:46. Jason's Beef with our guy Jason Stark at 5:30. I want to talk to you about movies. Coming
2: okay.
1: up at the top of the hour, because you are a person that still partakes.
2: No.
1: You not?
2: I
1: assume you've seen the new Spider-Man.
2: No. I hate Marvel movies.
1: How did you marry a guy who collects comic books and does this at the level that he does, where I know he's obsessed with all of this?
2: Yeah.
1: And you hate it all.
2: I do. He hates sports. I hate comics.
1: Actually, it's kind of an inspirational story. It's like you're Paula Abdul in the cartoon Cat.
2: Right. MC Scat Cat.
1: Uh-huh.
2: Uh-huh.
1: It's an inspirational story.
2: Two steps back. No, and I'm like you in going to the movies. I get so annoyed. Like, I was so happy COVID happened because it meant I didn't have to go to the movies anymore. And so I've only seen a handful of movies since COVID. I saw the Grogu and Mandalorian movie, and that was terrible. In May, and then I met big deal opening night Jackass. I mean, I had to see that.
1: I like how that's going
2: to
1: get you out.
2: I had to see that in the theater, just poo everywhere.
1: Right. There's nothing Jackass with full surround sound.
2: Lots of poo. Mm-hmm. And it was fantastic. And then the only other movie I think I'm going to go see this year is the Oasis documentary. They're going to put it on an IMAX screen. Like, anybody needs to see the Gallagher brothers in their monobrows, you know, unibrows in IMAX, but I will be there for that. Other than that, no, I hate going to the movies. Yeah.
1: I may go with you to the Oasis.
2: It'll be so much fun. Rafita upstairs and at Channel 10.
1: Yeah.
2: She's in their sales department. She's going to go with me.
3: You're not going. Come on.
2: I know he's not going to go at all.
3: Timmy and I couldn't get him go to the movies. We were talking about trying to go to the Terminator sequel.
1: It's almost a little different, though, because this is almost like a concert. Because
2: it is.
1: I mean,
2: yeah.
1: You're not there, but you're going to sing along and you're going to have fun.
2: Yeah.
1: You know?
3: Meat Snacks lady will be there.
1: It's more interactive.
2: See, I
1: can deal with Meat Snacks if I'm singing along to a song.
2: I honestly, though, don't know how the hell you made it through that. Like, I would never go to the movies again either.
1: And I haven't.
2: Yeah.
3: It's so crazy. It's hard, hard to believe.
1: Like, stop it, Ted.
3: All that went down. It's crazy.
1: Get my wife on the phone right now. She will confirm it.
2: I do believe you.
1: Teddy 100%. Does. Teddy,
3: I do
1: sudden,
3: believe
1: it. Teddy does it all of a sudden
2: now. It's so weird.
3: It is.
1: Foodgasm.
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1: Jenny is here.
2: Yes.
1: And she's going to tell us about some new fall snacks that are coming to a store near you.
2: None of these you and I will eat because, as I told you earlier, but the only thing that sounds good to me now is tuna and cottage cheese. So I'm an 80s housewife on a diet, basically.
1: Well, you're on the GLP-1 right. shot. I mean, that's you're not going to always crave that.
2: I know, but like, I just don't want to eat anything. I just don't want to eat at all, but like, I'm like, I have to. Anyway.
1: Jenny, what do you think Freud would have to say about someone who's obsessed with tuna and cottage cheese?
2: What's up, Grandma?
3: I don't want to touch that.
2: But if you're...
1: You got any gum?
2: If you're not on a GLP-1 and you're a fan of Pokemon...
1: Ooh, Pokemon!
2: Tomorrow at Krispy Kreme, they are coming together to team up for a donut collection. And it's Krispy Kreme inspired by Pokemon characters. There's a Pikachu. I know what a Pikachu is.
1: He's the yellow guy.
2: There's a Squirtle, which sounds very dirty. I don't even want to know what it's filled with. There's a Charmander, Jigglypuff, which also sounds a little dirty, and Bulbasaur. So, yeah. So if you or your kids are big Pokemon fans,
1: go to Krispy Kreme to be disappointed when they look at you and say, yeah, we don't have any of those.
2: What's a Pokemon?
1: Or they hand you something that's just like,

0: on my arm. Would you? How'd you get
1: Teddy,
0: that?
1: You like a little squirt? Where would you get the Squirtle on your face? If you're going to get a Squirtle tattoo?
2: Probably. Yeah. Why not?
0: Yeah. Mm. On the chest.
1: Squirtle on the chest.
0: Squirtle on
1: stomach.
0: The chest. Yeah.
2: OBJ would do that.
0: Yes.
1: Bunghole.
0: Moving on. We are now into autumn. It's still hot outside, but
1: we're not officially into autumn until September comes around.
0: Wonder Bread has new pumpkin spice and caramel apple mini donuts that are going to start hitting stores.
1: Ooh.
0: I like the caramel apple stuff.
1: You're not a pumpkin fan?
0: The pumpkin's fine.
1: What if I put some cottage cheese on it?
0: No.
1: Where's Pumpkin Ryan Day, by the way?
0: I forgot him at home.
1: You told me you were going to bring Pumpkin Ryan
0: really
1: Day today.
0: Bad.
1: I was all excited.
0: Wednesday,
1: now he's gone.
0: Wednesday, I will write on my hand, Pumpkin Ryan Day. I'll bring him in
2: okay.
0: on Wednesday.
2: Thanks, Jen.
0: Yeah, sorry, Pumpkin Ryan Day.
2: Let me out of the basement. Bye.
0: Also, the Alani New. I love Alani New. Hi, Alani New. I love you. Witch's Brew.
1: What?
0: Came back.
1: I didn't understand
0: stores.
1: Anything you just said.
0: Alani Nu, it is energy drinks. They're probably very bad for you,
1: it's
0: but I love
1: It's called Alani
0: them.
1: Nu?
0: Alani Nu, that's the company. And every year at Halloween, they come out with Witch's Brew, which is a caramel apple energy drink. And all the basic bees, this isn't it, this is pink slush. All the basic bees rush out and get them, and they sell out immediately. I found that the Target over here at Lenox has some, so we're going to go after this and go get some. That's my favorite thing ever. So, yeah.
1: I have never heard of this.
0: Really?
1: It's only 5 calories.
0: Yeah, it is 200 milligrams of caffeine.
1: There you go. What caffeine's not bad for you? It's good for you.
0: And also, if you have issues with gluten and you like goldfish, Pepperidge Farm just announced gluten-free goldfish. Isn't that great?
1: That's great. Fantastic.
0: But I don't know if it's outside of the cheddar flavor, like if you can get the pizza or the pretzel
1: kind. I doubt they're going to do it all in gluten-free.
0: But the pizza-flavored goldfish, those are top-notch. I like those.
1: Here's my problem with the goldfish now. They have introduced...
0: Well, they do the flavor blasted, and that's disgusting.
1: No, it's not disgusting.
0: No, there's no need for you to get Cheeto crap all over your hands.
1: I want more flavor.
0: It tastes bad.
1: And so now I can't have the regular ones because I'm used to the flavor blast.
0: I can't believe you like the flavor blast.
1: I love the flavor blast.
0: It's disgusting.
1: It's got more cheesy flavor. What's not to like?
0: I just don't care for it. But to each his own. I'm not going to.
1: Drink
0: your
1: Vita Blue over there.
0: My Vita Blue.
1: Have a little sip of Vita Blue.
0: And then, yes, August 25th, which is what, a week from tomorrow? PSLs. That sounds.
1: Oh, that's when the Browns PSLs go on sale?
0: The Browns PSLs and the Starbucks PSLs go on sale.
1: What's a PSL at Starbucks?
0: Pumpkin Spice Latte.
1: Oh, I'm sorry. You confused me.
0: I know, but it's funny because it kind of goes hand in hand. PSLs and PSLs. You can take a PSL while you go tour the Browns' new thing and buy a PSL from the Browns.
1: Thanks.
0: Shut up.
1: Thanks, Jenny.
0: I love you.
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5: We've got a couple minutes slowdown on westbound 670 between 71 and 3rd Street. And keep an eye out for a disabled vehicle if you're on westbound 270 on the north outer belt after 315. 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
12: Good afternoon. This is Paul Keels. Ohio State ranked number one in the AP preseason college football poll that came out today. Buckeyes ahead of Oregon, Georgia, Notre Dame, and Texas in the top five. Rest of the top 10, Indiana, Miami, Texas A&M, Ole Miss, and Oklahoma. Ohio State quarterback Julian Sand and wide receiver Jeremiah Smith today named on the preseason watch list for the Walter Camp Award. PGA Tour today designated the Memorial Tournament at Muirfield Village in Dublin as one of their top-tier championship division events, meaning in 2028 there'll be 120 players with a purse of $20 million. Baseball, St. Louis beat the Cincinnati Reds 2-1. 14 Reds batters struck out today. That's the first of a doubleheader. Off day for the Guardians, who host San Francisco tomorrow. 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Breaking sports news. When it happens on The Fan, Ohio's sports destination.
13: Panama Ted is being forced to produce this show against his will. You're listening to Common Man and Timmy.
6: Timmy's out today. Jen Winters is with me. So tomorrow on the show, Dave Biddle is going to co-host with me.
14: Oh, you got the bids.
6: And I have not done a show with Dave Biddle in a long time. But Dave, obviously, is on the Buckeye beat. And he's been on the Buckeye beat for a long time. Mm-hmm. So why not take advantage of his strengths? And tomorrow we'll do a little season preview where we get deep in the weeds.
14: Oh, that's good.
6: On Ohio State football. Stuff that we normally wouldn't do on this show, we will do tomorrow. Don't worry. Plenty of pee-pee-poo-poo, stuff like that as well.
14: See you next Tuesday.
6: That's right. You're here tomorrow.
14: There's one day this week I am not on air.
6: I was going to say, you're gonna make Thursday. A lot of appearances.
14: Sorry in advance.
6: No, we love having you here.
14: I love being here, but yeah. If you hate me, I get it. Sorry.
15: If you hate me, I hate myself.
14: Yep.
15: That's fine.
14: Moving on.
6: Jason's beef with our guy Jason Stark at 5:30. One of the best and biggest streaks in sports has come to an end. Katie Ledecky's 14-year unbeaten streak is over.
14: That's crazy.
6: In the 800 freestyle. 14 years. It began when she was 15. That's at the 2012 London Olympics.
14: Insane.
6: And continued until Saturday with 13 straight wins across the Olympics, World Championships, and Pan Pacific Championships. She was defeated over the weekend by Australian Lonnie Pollister. And here's what Katie Ledecky said afterwards. She says, I'm actually pretty happy with it. If I was going to get second tonight, I wanted to make it a good one. It's a season best, so you can't complain about that. I mean, it's fine. I wasn't really thinking too much about my history in the event or anything leading into this. Just wanted to have a last good event here. I'm really proud of the history I have in this event, and that doesn't go anywhere just from getting second. A lot of people look at Katie Ledecky and wonder, is she 29 now?
14: Yeah.
6: Over the hill.
14: I'm good for
6: Maybe
14: her.
6: Maybe she's done.
14: We're still sticking to it and still racing. And I mean, I just remember watching the Olympics and watching her just lap everybody. And like she would finish and it would be her closest competitor was like a minute or two behind. Like she's dominant. And I mean, everything has to end. Michael Phelps, his whole thing had to come to an end and we're just moving on.
6: I wonder, you know, I said
14: but
6: this.
14: Good for her.
6: Too, because you're right. You'd watch the Olympics and she'd be so far ahead
14: yes.
6: of everybody else. And it's not like, oh, she's competing. Like Ohio State's going to play Ball State, right?
14: Right.
6: And they're going to be so much better than Ball State. So if you didn't know anything about football, you'd say, hold on a second. Why is that team so much better than that team? They're playing on the same field. Yeah. They should be at the same skill level, but they're not. You watch the Olympics. Katie Ledecky is going against the best in the world
14: yes.
6: at this thing. And she's so much better than the best at the world in the world.
14: Yeah.
6: It's astonishing to me.
14: They could go to commercial and come back and then the people would finally finish their race and she would be done. So, I mean, all things end. It's sad, but, you know.
6: The distance stuff. Though, not just in swimming, but in running, yeah. to be able to, like, you run fast for 20 seconds, and that's great. That's an achievement. Mm-hmm. But that's, you know, 20 seconds, and then the race is over. You get yourself jacked up for that 20 seconds. But when you're a distance runner or swimmer or anything, you've got to keep that focus, sometimes for hours.
14: Yes.
6: And I don't know how you do that.
14: I don't either. I have a friend who does like ultra marathons and she runs in the forest and she runs in fields and it's like, you know, over 50 miles at a time.
6: That's insane.
14: And I'm like, how do you do that? Why do you do that? Why would you want to do that?
16: But clearly, I mean, she gets some sort of high from doing this.
14: Yeah, but it's just like, you're nuts. Good for you. I don't know. I just, running is obviously not a thing for me. I will ride in a car that distance.
16: Well, there's running, and then there's like ultra marathons and extreme marathons and stuff like that.
14: Well, that's like Bone's friend, who he's gone out to Colorado a couple times, and he's helped to kind of time his friend and keep his pace. Not, well, not run with his friend, but like he does 100 miles in the mountainous areas of Colorado. I can't even imagine what that does to your body. Because you're up there at those high elevations, you're running like crazy. That's just insane to me. But good for you. You can do it.
16: I think you're nuts, but good for you.
14: I go to Colorado and I get nosebleeds because of the altitude. So that's all I get. But
16: the
14: I
16: new Spider-Man, which you have not seen, but I'm sure your husband has.
14: Twice.
16: Became only the 8th film ever to hit the $2 billion mark. Now, I want to mention this is not adjusted for inflation. That's why most of the movies on this top 8 are newer movies, okay? So Spider-Man Brand New Day, 8th place, $2.02 billion. And of course, that is just growing because it's only been out for what?
14: Two, three weeks,
16: yeah. Right. Avengers Infinity War from 2018, $2.05 billion.
14: I saw that one.
16: Star Wars The Force Awakens, 2015, $2.07 billion. And here's what's impressive to me. Titanic, which came out in 97, which again, this is not adjusted for inflation, $2.26 billion.
14: Now, is that counting? I want to know, does that count re-releases?
16: No.
14: This is just the first run.
16: The first run.
14: Wow.
16: Has it been re-released?
14: I think they did it to mark like a 20th anniversary or something like that.
16: Number four on this list is Niha 2?
14: It's a Chinese animation movie.
16: Okay. That came out last year. $2.27 billion. Then Avatar The Way of the Water from 2022. $2.33 billion. I've still not seen any Avatar. Number two, Avengers Endgame 2019. $2.8 billion.
14: I've seen that one too. Great.
16: And you don't like any. You're like the opposite of Ted. Ted likes everything he sees. You'd like nothing you see.
14: The only
16: which is
14: good
16: why
14: thing
16: you and
14: about
16: I are friends.
14: Is that Robert Downey Jr. died in it. Spoiler alert.
16: You don't like Robert Downey Jr.?
14: No. He's friends with Mel Gibson. He can kick rocks for all I care.
16: Fair enough.
14: Moving on. Sorry.
16: Avatar, the original. Still number one.
14: Seriously?
16: Yes. 2009.
14: Holy crap.
16: $2.92 billion. Teddy, have you seen every single movie on this list except for the Chinese cartoon?
17: No, I think I've seen maybe five of those, I think. I haven't seen the other Avatar. I saw the original, and there was something else on there you mentioned. I've seen Titanic. I've seen The Force Awakens. I haven't seen the new Spider-Man, so I haven't not seen that.
14: I've not seen Titanic, and I'm okay with that.
16: You've never seen Titanic?
14: My whole goal in life now is to make sure I never see Titanic.
16: No, my goal in life is to sit down and watch Titanic with you.
14: No, I don't care.
16: I do enjoy Titanic.
14: From what I've seen, he totally could have been on that door with her.
16: Well, I don't know about the laws of physics.
14: I don't know.
16: Probably.
14: I just don't care.
17: It's just a movie.
14: Yeah, I just don't care about it.
17: I mean, part of it happened, but, you know.
16: You mean the sinking of the ship and people dying?
17: Yeah, that happened.
14: That happened.
16: Yeah.
14: Yeah. I really don't care about it. I don't know. I like stupid movies. Like Jackass.
16: Like Jackass?
14: And Step Brothers.
16: Well, I like that stuff, too.
14: And I like Star Wars movies, but as of late, Star Wars movies are pretty disappointing.
16: What's your favorite Star Wars movie?
14: A New Hope, the first one.
16: The 1975
14: original? The 1975 original. Okay. Yeah. And then probably Rogue One.
16: If I was talking to Bone, you'd be like, oh, that would be episode four,
14: A New Hope.
16: What is that? I'd say the first one from 75? Well, yes, it came out first, but technically it's number four in the trilogy. Or not trilogy, whatever the hell it is.
14: Well, there's 9 of them. Well, technically.
16: What do they call it?
14: There's so many.
16: Ninagon.
14: Nine.
6: I don't know why Mike DeWine's here, too. Hello, everybody. Ninagon.
14: What does Fran say about that?
6: Oh, Fran loves Star Wars. She loves Jar Jar Binks.
14: She married Jar Jar Binks.
6: What was I going to say to you? Oh, I want to hate Indiana coach Kurt Cignetti.
14: I know, right?
6: I want to hate him, and you know what? I still do. But I read some of these quotes, and I laugh, and I say, you know what? You're good. I like you.
14: He's the best kind of jerk, and I appreciate what he does.
6: I'll tell you why. I'll read you some quotes coming up next. Colin Mann and Timmy on The Fan.
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18: We've got a 5-minute delay on westbound 70 on the west side between 315 and 670, and some slower traffic on southbound 270 from Main Street to I-70 on the East Outer Belt. 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
3: Well, overnight tonight, we start cloudy across central Ohio. Then skies will clear into Tuesday morning. We may have some fog to deal with in areas on Tuesday morning as well. Overnight lows at 64. Tuesday, sunny, dry, 80 for the high. Wednesday, a lot of sunshine in the morning, and then a 50% chance of rain and storms in the afternoon. The high around 80 degrees. That is your 97.1 The Fan weather forecast. I'm 10 Weather Impact Chief Meteorologist Chris Tomer.
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13: Let's get one thing perfectly clear. If you're not willing to kill baby Hitler, you're a moron. This is Common Man and Timmy.
16: Timmy's out today. Jen Winters is with me. We'll talk to Jason Stark at 5:30. Before we talk about Kurt Cignetti and how I'd like to hate him, but he makes it hard.
14: He really does.
16: Because he's a grade A prick, and I appreciate that. Did you see this story about Sierre Wright?
14: Oh, yeah, leaving Bengals camp.
16: So, corner for the Bengals, undrafted rookie.
14: Right.
16: He started his college career at USC, played a couple years there. He's from Los Angeles. So, hometown boy, went to USC, transferred out after a couple years, finished up last 2 years in Nebraska. He was an undrafted rookie free agent signing by the Bengals this offseason, and he has left the team. And here is a quote from Zach Taylor. I don't know how to properly define it for him. He called us last night, let us know that he had an opportunity. I know it was a difficult decision for him. I think two things he's really passionate about were colliding, and he decided to pursue this opportunity. So he's a great kid, comes from a great university, and you know we wish him the best. It was fun to be around. He really competed hard for us. It was fun watching him play. I thought he was ascending as a player. But obviously, he's chosen to go a different path. Now, the thing that he's doing is he's an actor. And he's been doing this since he was a kid. As a matter of fact, if you watch the new Space Jam, the LeBron Space Jam.
14: Oh, I missed it.
16: From 2021, he plays LeBron's son.
14: Oh.
16: In the movie. He's got a couple movie credits. He did 15 episodes of the ABC comedy Grown-ish. Which was a spinoff of Black-ish.
14: Black-ish, yes.
16: Yeah. So this is something he's been pursuing for a long time, and the word is he had an opportunity to go film a movie. And so, I know a lot of people read this and say, well, he clearly is not passionate about football and this and that. Or you have this other part of your life that you've been pursuing as a career since you were a kid. You're an undrafted rookie who's probably going to get cut in like a week anyway.
14: Yeah.
16: And this is an opportunity that was presented to you that you just can't turn down.
14: Good for him.
16: I think that's cool.
14: I think it's really cool.
16: I think it's cool.
14: It'll be interesting to see what it is that he's filming. Because I'm on his IMDb and it does not show.
16: We don't know what it is.
14: What it is.
16: But I love how this is updated like right away on Wikipedia. Like people race to be like the first person to put it on there. It says he is expected to return to the team after filming wraps in late October. Well, that's optimistic considering he didn't even make it through the first round of cuts in preseason. But you're right. If he wants to come back, the Bengals still own his rights.
14: Yes.
16: And he can come back to the Bengals. To what extent, I have no idea. But look, I've seen a couple football players just get the acting bug. And a guy who played here at Ohio State, Maurice Hall, Mo Hall.
14: Mm-hmm.
16: He desperately wanted to do this. He's still out in L.A. doing it. And I know he moved out there and, you know, he could have had the typical job here. He was a good guy to have on the show. Could have had a show here if he wanted to.
14: Yeah.
16: If he worked at it enough. He's a guy who wanted to go out to L.A. and did the odd jobs. He worked at Target. You know, just because he wanted to go on auditions. He wanted to go out there and wanted to be a serious actor. He's still out there doing stuff. Who was the Northwestern running back, Teddy? The year they went to the Rose Bowl, was it Darnell Autry? Am I remembering that correctly? Darnell Autry, this was back in the 90s, was perhaps the best offensive player on that Northwestern team that wound up going to the Rose Bowl. They lost one game that year.
5: Yeah, it was him.
16: And he went out to L.A. to try and be an actor. I don't know if he made it.
14: It really
16: can't remember seeing any movies with Darnell Autry in it.
14: And there are four things listed for him on there.
16: Okay. When's the most recent thing?
14: 2014.
16: It's been a while. Staying.
14: Yeah. Yeah. Mo Hall has been in a couple of episodes of General Hospital. The show High Potential, which is Sweet D from It's Always Sunny. That's her show on ABC. And that was last year. So good
16: for him. I think he just did like a...
14: Oh, he was on Young Sheldon, too.
16: Like a Christmas movie, too.
14: A Heart for Christmas. And Worst Christmas Ever.
16: See?
14: Are these the... Oh, this isn't a Hallmark movie. This was like one that came out in the theaters.
16: Well,
14: so good for him.
16: I don't know if it really came out in the theaters, but anyway, it's out. It came out somewhere.
14: Good for him.
16: I'm still friends with him on Facebook. By the way, I got a lot of people who friend me on Facebook sometimes. And unless I know you on Facebook, I'm not going to accept your friend request. That is like the one...
14: You sent me a friend request.
16: I know you.
14: I know, but it was just like, oh, he sent me a friend request. That's awesome.
16: You can get me on the Instagram... That's not private. Go ahead. Follow me there. As a matter of fact, I don't do anything on Facebook anyway.
14: I have two Facebooks. Fun fact.
16: Two Facebooks? Why?
14: I have...
16: One's for your political ramblings?
14: Yeah. Not. But that's... I mean, I've been on Facebook since like 2007. And I'm not going to get rid of all of the stuff that I have up there. So that one's on lockdown.
16: Not going to get rid of all the stuff.
14: I have a bunch of stuff.
16: What stuff?
14: Just pictures. I'm sure plenty of me drinking and being drunk.
16: Okay.
14: That's for my mom to see. And then I have the Jen Winters one. So if you see Jen Winters out there on Facebook,
16: send me a request. Don't friend me on Facebook, but friend Jen.
14: And I'll go in. I never go in there. So I'll go in there. Sorry about that.
16: Indiana head coach Kurt Cignetti. I want to hate this guy. And I do hate him.
14: I'm just like, dude, I get it.
16: But there's part of me that respects the hell out of him. He doesn't make excuses.
14: No, and he's worked.
16: He backs it up. I think he's primed for a fall on the face. But at the same time...
14: And we will be there to celebrate that fall.
16: Of course we will. I see quotes like this. He was talking to my favorite guy from the Big Ten Network, Dave Revson.
14: Oh, Dave.
16: Dave Revson, Big Ten Network. And Kurt Cignetti was asked if he'd like to play Notre Dame in the non-conference, even though they had a game scheduled and not.
14: In the 30s.
16: He says, yeah, I'd like to play Notre Dame. They ought to come to our place twice, and we'll go up there once since they're not in a conference. I'd love to play them. Be a great in-state game. All right. I like the shade.
14: It's so great.
16: All right. Now, we can talk about Indiana doesn't schedule anybody in the non-conference. They won the national championship not scheduling anybody. They have nobody on the schedule really this year. And you can say that's crap. But at the same time, Cignetti's not backing away from that. He's not going out there saying, oh, actually, who we have on the schedule is plenty good. You're overlooking Marshall or whoever. I don't know who they're playing. He pretty much comes out and says, yeah, I don't want to do that. Big Ten season's tough enough. Won the national title without doing it, so why would I do it?
14: Yeah.
16: Now, I think he should be made to do it. I think that's in the best interest of college football fans. And ultimately, we'll get more money from networks if you have more marquee games on the schedule. But I admire the giving of no Fs. I admire the candor of Kurt Cignetti. Because, you know, there's a lot of coaches... that would like to be as brutally honest as him.
14: And they can't.
16: But they just don't feel comfortable being that way.
14: Which I think is crazy, because in a world where people are trying to recruit, I'm sorry, wouldn't you want your kid to go somewhere where a guy believes in himself and believes that this team can do great things? And I know that there's doing things by the book, but I mean, I would rather have someone, I know, go play for Kurt Cignetti, because he's just going to put it all out there. And if they can't do it, then yeah, get in that transfer portal. But I don't know. I just like, he just, doesn't give a flying, what.
16: I would like to cut him down to size this year. We go to Bloomington.
14: Oh my God, I would love that. Still crazy to think about the fact that they lost to Indiana and Indiana won the damn thing.
16: Is one of the
14: so nauseating
16: biggest
14: to think of.
16: College football stories of all time.
14: So crazy.
16: And I feel like because we're in it, we don't give it its due almost. But 30 years from now, you're going to look back at that moment and say, that's unbelievable.
14: They lost to Scott Farkas from Christmas Story.
16: Scott Farkas?
14: Yeah. Fernando Mendoza looked like Scott Farkas.
16: Yeah, I could see that.
14: Yeah, I even put a coonskin cap on him. It looks just like him.
16: Do you have a pumpkin version of him, too,
14: no,
16: at your house?
14: No, I would kick that down the driveway.
16: Pumpkin Fernando Mendoza?
14: No.
16: A gourd. He can be a gourd.
14: I want to do
16: one of those elongated
14: gourds.
16: Actually,
14: I want to do something for my guy, Matt Patricia. What kind of seasonal squash could Matt Patricia be?
16: If the offense is good, you should do one for Arthur Smith.
14: Like
16: your
14: I
16: former
14: said,
16: Steelers guy.
14: What should I do for
16: Why
14: Matt
16: Patricia?
14: Why do
16: you hate Arthur Smith?
14: Because
16: he was with the Steelers?
14: Because he did nothing with the Steelers.
16: But he's a new man now.
14: Prove it.
16: His family's got hundreds of millions of dollars.
14: I understand that.
16: And he still goes out there and works every single day. He can sit on his ass.
14: If you're listening now, Arthur, welcome to Columbus. Prove it. And then maybe I'll make a seasonal gourd out of your face.
5: Yeah. And he's got weapons around him too now.
16: That's right.
5: Yes. Steelers were terrible.
16: That's right. Garbage.
14: God, Ted.
16: Garbage. Galveston.
14: Really? Yeah, the dirty water.
16: Jason's beef with our guy Jason Stark in 2 minutes. Common Man and Timmy on the Fan.
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18: We've got some holdup due to an accident blocking the left lane on southbound 270 after Morse Road on the east outer belt. And there's about a 5 minute delay on southbound 270 on the west outer belt from Cemetery Road to Roberts Road. 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
16: Hey, it's Monday, and that means we talk to our guy, Jason Stark, on the Bryant Heating and Cooling Systems Fan Guest Hotline. Hello, my friend.
19: Happy Monday, Mike.
16: Oh, happy Monday to you. I was reading something from your buddy Tim Kirkjian where he said he was at a urinal at Cooperstown, and he was peeing pretty much next to the entire Braves rotation from the 90s.
19: Yeah,
16: so here's my question to you. Who is the most impressive person that you've ever urinated next to?
14: That's great.
19: Bruce Springsteen, maybe?
16: Nice. That's a good pull.
19: He this is a long time ago, but he was in St. Louis. He came to a Cardinals game, and, you know, nature called. I didn't talk. I didn't know what to do.
16: Well, you made the right move.
19: Yeah.
16: You don't want to converse with somebody at the urinal.
14: Did he wash his hands?
19: Oh, yeah.
14: Okay, good.
16: Thoroughly.
14: Good.
16: Washed it with fire. A man who always washes hands, Tommy John, passed away at the age of 83. I mean, we look at Tommy John as a very good pitcher. We look at the surgery that bears his name now. We're going to start calling it the Hunter Green, by the way, not the Tommy John. But talk about his legacy, both on and off the diamond, you know, his doing and not his doing, just the reputation of the surgery.
19: Yeah, Tommy John changed the world. And I can't say that I knew Tommy John, but I thought a lot about Tommy John because, you know, I look at players with his career and his contribution to the sport through the prism of how is it possible that this guy's not in the Hall of Fame? 288 wins and changed the world and not in the Hall of Fame. It just seems a little off. I just know that when the writers vote, we are not instructed to look at a guy's full baseball life in that way. And so if you can't, and if we can't award what medical bonus points, then was Tommy John the pitcher a Hall of Famer? And he had 15 go-rounds on our ballot and never got elected and never came close. It's just so weird to look back on the voting 30-some years ago when he arrived in the ballot. It was just so different. You know, he was on a ballot with 200-300 game winners who didn't get elected, right? Sutton and Negro didn't get elected, and those voters then, they weren't impressed by your win total. I guess you needed more. And so he got penalized for not striking out a lot of hitters, and he got penalized, I guess, for never winning a Cy Young. And I feel like he actually got penalized for his longevity. Is Mark Burley a good comp? Was he kind of the Mark Burley of his time? People aren't giving Mark Burley much credit now.
16: Mark Burley is, you know, this one of the most consistent guys. What was it? 13 years in a row pitching over 200 innings, where, just to put that in perspective, last year you had like one guy pitch 200 innings in the entire sport.
19: Not one, but yeah, like that.
16: Yes, it does not happen very often. But to your point, he never won the Cy Young. You never looked at Mark Burley and said he'd be a number one on anybody's rotation anywhere. But he was just consistently great for his entire career. And that's always been the hang up for, and even myself sometimes, where I say to myself, was there ever a point in a player's life where he was the best? And if the answer is no, are they truly a Hall of Famer? I don't know the answer to that question.
19: Well, I don't think there's any magic answer. I've voted for a long time, and I've been on these committees that consider players like this, and there's just no magic answer. I don't think we should just ignore durability in a guy who pitched more seasons than anyone who ever lived except Nolan Ryan. It's odd to me, for example, that the one of those veterans committees elected Jim Cott, but not him. And Jim Cott has said 100 times Tommy John should have gotten elected long before him. And, you know, it's just, I've been on those committees, and what they value in any given year depends on who's in the room. Some years they really value a guy who lived a very full baseball life and contributed in so many ways. In other years, they're looking at totally different stuff. And I guess the simple answer is Tommy John was not dominant enough, and he's never appeared on one of those Veterans Committee ballots with the right people in the room. And I believe that he probably will get honored sometime, but I just don't like how many times now it's happened where somebody like him eventually gets into the Hall of Fame and is not alive to hear the cheers.
14: Oh, that's sad. Sorry.
16: He's a writer.
14: I know.
16: That's what he does.
14: I know. It's just,
16: That's why he's in Cooperstown.
14: He's so good.
16: He's telling you a story.
14: I know.
16: He's painting you a picture.
14: My heart hurts.
19: Yeah, but I'm not really here to make people sad.
14: That's okay. Keeping it on the sad.
16: I make her plenty sad.
14: Yeah,
16: it doesn't matter.
14: Keeping it on the sad level.
19: Jen, I feel your pain too. So.
14: I love him so much. Are we going to see a below 500 team make the playoffs? Because that's sad.
19: I feel like, God, this is such a sad segment. do the math. We have five teams in the American League have a winning record. Jen, how many teams in the American League are going to make the playoffs?
14: What is it? Eight?
19: It's not eight, but it's
14: 20?
19: Is six.
14: That's
19: and
14: six.
19: That is more than five. So basically, baseball asked for this. Here we are. You know, it's just a... It's the most mediocre version of the American League that we probably have ever seen. And this is the result. I mean, we knew this would happen. We didn't know when. But here's the problem with it. You know, if this happened in the NFL, the Chiefs or the Rams would just slaughter that team with a losing record. This is baseball. I mean, just imagine, say the Mariners make it. Okay, and the Yankees have to go play the Mariners with Logan Gilbert and Brian Wu, and they just dominate that Yankee lineup, and the Yankees could lose to a team like that. Even the White Sox could lose to a team like that. Mike, I know
16: the White Sox can't lose to anybody.
19: Apparently.
16: They're 5.5 games up now, Jason. It's just a matter of time.
19: Yeah, they're going to win the division. Going to go from 100 losses to winning the division. I have one more question about this thing, though. Wasn't it worse when the 103 game-winning Giants didn't make the playoffs in the last season before wild cards than this? I think that was worse.
14: No, because I hate the Giants.
16: That's the right.
14: So
16: that's a good answer.
14: Great. I was happy.
16: All right, good answer.
14: Sorry.
19: All right, sure.
16: You know what I like from you today? You contributed a term that I enjoy, medical bonus points for Tommy John and the Hall of Fame. I have said this, and I think you would agree. There are people in society we don't talk enough about. I contend that every single grade school kid should have to spend one day learning about Jim Abbott.
14: Yes.
16: We learn about wars. We learn about important people in history. I want them to sit down and say, son, this is a man who pitched a no-hitter with one hand. If you want to talk about medical bonus points, there you go.
14: Yes.
19: Boy, you think? Is one day enough? Here's how you can do
16: Jim
19: it.
16: Abbott week.
14: Yeah.
19: Jim Abbott is not just a baseball story. He's like a movie.
16: Yeah.
19: And I think there's a Jim Abbott movie. There's at least a Jim Abbott doc out there somewhere. Everyone in the world should be required to watch it.
16: See?
19: Obviously, I haven't watched it because I just was speculating about whether it exists, but at least we should have to watch it.
16: I think we should do a Jim Abbott Hallmark Christmas movie that combines the spirit of the season and the fact that he's one of the greatest pitching marvels of all time. What do you think? I'll write the screenplay.
19: A Hallmark Christmas Jim Abbott movie.
16: Correct.
14: I love it.
19: He, you know what? He's just a great guy. He would fit on the Hallmark Channel. So why the heck not?
16: You know who else should be in that movie?
19: We're going to be in the movie?
16: We'll cast the movie. We'll be in the movie.
19: And why would we be in it?
14: Why not?
16: Why not? We're extra. You're okay? You're Jason Stark. You're in the Hall of Fame, right? Yeah. He just comes across you in this small town that he's marooned in at Christmas time, right? And the innkeeper is Jim Tomey, right? We could just have all the good guys in baseball star in this movie.
19: What am I going to do? He's just going to run into me in the lobby?
16: Yeah, you're there for
14: the
16: a
14: urinal.
16: Weekend rendezvous.
14: No, at the urinal.
19: Oh my God.
16: At the inn, right, you and Diana Rossini just checked out of the room together.
14: Stop it.
19: Yeah, this was a really beautiful thing that you conjured up.
16: I know. We have to turn it into smut.
19: Help yourself.
16: Thank you, Jason. We'll talk to you next week.
14: Love you, Jason.
19: Enjoyed it. Thanks.
16: Jason's beef with our guy Jason Stark on the Bryant Heating and Cooling Systems Fan Guest Hotline. He'd never do that. He's a good, clean boy.
14: He is a good, clean boy.
16: Back page coming up. Common Man and Timmy on the Fan.
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18: We've got an accident that's causing some holdup on southbound 270 on the east outer belt at Main Street. And we've got a couple minute delay on northbound 315 between 670 and North Broadway. 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
9: Monday, Tuesday, Wednesday, all of these rain chances going up.
10: We're already tracking a few severe thunderstorm warnings.
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25: 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The wind must have been so strong to rip this up out of the ground and take some of the sidewalk with it.
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33: Common man, Jen. Happy Monday to you.
14: Happy Monday, Beamer.
16: The basement dry out for you?
33: Yeah, it's all good now. It's fine.
16: Power's on.
33: Power's on. Fan's still running, though, just in case.
16: Fan's still running.
33: I have like a big industrial fan because this has happened before in the past, and I've just still got it on just in case it's not completely dry or our basement decides to flood again. So it's still just constantly running.
16: You want to have you want to get the mold down there. That's mold's right, bad.
14: Yeah. Mold is very bad.
16: Mess you up.
33: Sure will.
16: No,
33: you got to say about that, Mike?
16: Nothing.
33: Yeah. Back to you, Beam. How about that game this weekend, huh?
16: Which game?
33: Which game? Whichever one you guys want to comment on.
14: All of them.
16: When does the Premier League season start? Pretty soon,
33: this weekend,
16: right?
33: Friday.
16: Friday.
14: Wow, it's so fast.
16: You're a big Man U fan. Mm-hmm. What do you think this year?
33: I think they'll be all right. Try to chase for a title. I think they'll be top four, though, in my best guess. But we'll see what happens. I think it's Arsenal and Man City are the two best teams in the league. Liverpool are kind of rebuilding a little bit. New manager. United, hopefully, full first year under Michael Carrick, can do something.
14: What about Everton?
33: They'll be better than what they've been in years past.
14: Okay, that's good.
33: Building a brand new shiny stadium.
14: I know.
33: Last year.
14: I know.
33: Looks awesome.
16: What do you think about that?
33: What?
16: Just the new, everything's new.
33: I don't like
16: all
33: it.
16: The stadiums are new.
33: Did you see the rendering of the Brown Stadium that came out today?
16: Yes,
33: see pictures of that?
16: I did. Everything is very futuristic looking. Mm-hmm. And I guess at some point you just look around and say, well, I guess we're in it. This is the future.
33: We are. We're living it.
16: Thought we'd have flying cars, but we're pretty much in everything else.
33: $5 billion stadiums. That's where we're at.
16: It is amazing to me that I was watching CNBC this morning. They're talking about security for some of these AI companies and stuff like that. And how, you know.
33: Flock cameras.
16: They're very nervous that the bad people in the world are going to get their hands on the AI technology that we all use for, like, you know, who is the lead singer of Megadeth? You know, whatever.
33: Are we not worried about them just having control of AI already?
16: We're concerned about a bunch of things. We're concerned about AI being self-aware and killing all of us because they deem us unnecessary or, you know, villains to them. Also, just the terrorists of the world, instead of dropping a bomb, they have their own, like, geek squad. That
33: terrorist geek squad.
16: Can figure, like, can Osama's in the cave.
33: That can show up at your house at any point.
16: Exactly, a little van.
33: That food delivery robot is just going to blow up
16: and take us out with all that. It's amazing that we're at this point in life. However, we still have not figured out like a cure for the common cold, baldness,
33: what to do when stoplights are out.
0: Right.
33: Right. Nobody can figure that out.
16: We've gotten so far, and yet we haven't really gotten as far as I thought we would get at this point in our lives.
33: Getting too far in the wrong places.
16: Right.
33: You know, not the common sense far. It's always book smart against street smart.
14: Yeah.
33: We need to get further in our street smarts, not our book smart. Like one of my best friends growing up, unbelievably smart guy. We lived together for a year in college, and I'm telling you, he's the dumbest person I've ever met in my life. Like, his gray A pluses on everything, like 4.0 GPA.

0: you just graduated from college. She had her graduation party. And when you go to have a graduation party, relatives come and they give you a check.
1: Yeah.
0: Right? And she had all these checks from the graduation party. And at that point, I just wanted to do anything with her. She's like, "Well, you want to come with me to the bank?"
1: Yeah. I'm like, "Sure.
0: Yeah, absolutely." You know, because I was still in that phase where it's like, I want to be with this woman all the time. Now, if she told me you want to come to the bank, I'd pretend like I was deaf, didn't hear her, and fall asleep on the couch. But at this point, I wanted to do everything. So, yes, let's go to the bank. So she pulls into the bank, and I said, "Oh, you don't want to use the teller window?" She goes, "I don't know how to use that." I was like, "Okay, we'll just walk in the bank then. We'll just walk in the bank and go up to a teller and, you know, hand them whatever you need to hand them, and then we'll be on our merry way." She walks up to the teller, and she says, "Excuse me, I need to deposit these checks." And she just throws like a bunch of checks down on the counter, and the teller says, "Well, did you count them? Do you know how much that you have here?" And she goes, "I don't know, thousands."
1: Well, there's a little form you have
0: to
1: fill out with the total amount.
0: Did you sign the backs of them too?
2: No.
0: You gotta sign them. You gotta fill out the form. Tell them your account number, right? And then actually count the money yourself. I know that's very difficult. The college graduate to count the money.
1: Math's tough.
0: It's gonna go in your account, but she's like. And now I tell her that story, and she's embarrassed that she was ever that stupid.
2: I was that teller.
0: You remember it?
2: I really was a teller.
3: I was that teller.
2: I was that teller.
0: Did you have a lot of stupid people come in, like my wife?
2: Yeah.
0: Yeah.
2: Your wife is not stupid.
3: I'd like to take some money out of my account.
0: Ma'am, you don't have an account here.
1: I thought any bank would work.
2: You walk in with, you know, Ziploc bags full of coins. Can I deposit this? No, but you can roll them. Here's some rolls. There you go.
0: You don't have one of those machines like they have at the grocery store that just counts them for you?
2: No. The grocery store had them. They could go there.
1: Why did the bank not have Coinstar?
2: We just didn't.
1: Remember Coinstar?
2: Oh,
1: God. What a great business idea. Yeah. They'd take 10% off your money.
2: Yeah, so we gave
0: them
2: rolls.
0: They're like the J.G. Wentworth of machines.
1: 877 coin now.
0: What's coming up on the Buckeyes show tonight?
1: Guys, coming up tonight, 2 full hours, Austin Ward is hanging out with me. He was over at the Woody on Saturday. Ryan Day had a little bit of a press conference, so we'll go over that. All kinds of good stuff. Buckeyes number one in the AP poll. And also, one team missed the AP poll for the first time in 15 years.
0: Buckeyes show, top of the hour, right here on the Fan. Back page.
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0: Jen, Beamer, you like the Indiana Jones?
2: Yeah, it's fine.
1: It's okay. Sorry, Ted.
0: Teddy, you like the Indiana Jones?
2: I like the first three.
0: I love it. I know you do. Harrison Ford has announced that they're building a new ride at Disney's Animal Kingdom, and he will portray Indiana Jones in the new ride.
1: Why is it at the Animal Kingdom?
0: Because that's where they had space to build the ride. I don't know.
1: Are animals heavily featured in that movie?
0: Maybe.
2: Snakes. I know snakes, he's afraid of snakes.
0: And so he's gonna do the voice. He's going to do all that. So animatronic Harrison Ford, Indiana Jones, is coming soon.
2: Just don't put him in an airplane.
0: To Disney's. That's actually the ride. You're flying. He's the pilot in the plane.
2: Right on the freeway.
0: Crashes, but you live.
2: I guess.
0: He's in his 80s.
1: I'm sure noted Disney adult Austin Ward will be very jacked up to learn that.
0: All right, Buckeye Show is next. We'll see you tomorrow. Common Man and Timmy on the Fan.
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6: We've got stop-and-go traffic causing a five-minute holdup on westbound 670 from 315 to I-70. And there's a couple-minute delay on westbound 270 on the north outer belt going from 161 to 71. 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
11: Good evening, I'm Jacob Reimer. Only 19 days away from Ohio State kicking off their 2026 season in the Horseshoe against Ball State, and the football Buckeyes will start that game with a one next to their name. The AP poll was released today, and Ohio State was named the preseason number one. It's the third preseason number one since 2000 for Ohio State, and the first since 2015. Oregon is number two, Georgia comes in at three, Notre Dame four, and Texas rounds out the top five. Indiana starts at six in the rankings. In baseball, the Reds dropped the first leg of a doubleheader with the Cardinals this afternoon, 2-1. The two clubs will run it back at 6:40. An off day for the Guardians. Cleveland will begin a home series with the Giants tomorrow. 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
12: 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Down the right side going. Devin Smith got it at the five and into the end zone. Touchdown.
13: The one show that's nothing but the Buckeyes.
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11: Off and running here on a Monday. I am Brandon Beam hanging out with our guy, A-Ward Sports, Austin Ward, Jacob Reimer behind the glass. Austin, happy Monday to you from the San Diego of the Midwest, Columbus, Ohio. What's going on, buddy? Good to talk to you.
15: Well, there's nothing better than a victory Monday, Beamer.
11: That's right. The first one of the season. Chalk it up for us. Eating dubs all over the place.
15: Really never even in doubt. For those just joining the Buckeye Show, the match did go off on Sunday despite the weather around Central Ohio.
11: You know who was very interested in it from the time I got in the office today? One Big Daddy Paul Keels and Skip Mossick. They both said, "Do you get golf in?" I said, "Yeah."
15: They needed to know.
11: They said, "How did it go?" I said, "It was really no competition."
15: Those two locked in. Liberty Ward locked in. Needed to know. As soon as the result was final, what book are we getting television's Adam King?
11: Mm-hmm.
15: Acquired that this afternoon. We'll talk to him at 6:46. But we didn't even need to get all 18 in. That match was done after, one hole.
11: Yeah, it was quite.
15: Ouch.
11: Quite the swing on hole number one. We made a birdie as a two-man scramble team. Reimer, would you like to inform the great listeners and watchers of this program what you and television's Adam King did on hole number one yesterday?
16: Yeah, I believe there was about three chunked wedge shots. And that led to a double bogey.
11: It was a tough three-shot swing right off the first tee. Just
15: and then dropping threes on him like Trajan Langdon.
16: We thought we got there. One back on the next hole.
11: Ball knower. Look at that guy. Real hoop head.
15: I mean, wouldn't you say, Reimer, it was reminiscent of just Duke basketball?
16: No.
15: Stepping behind the arc? Because there were multiple just triple daggers.
16: I feel like I was Isaiah Evans and not getting a hand up on Braylon Mullins.
11: I mean, it was quite the scene yesterday.
15: I don't know if you're allowed to just do that.
11: I don't know if you are.
16: Yes, I am.
11: I don't know.
16: I'm not speaking positively of my team.
11: Way to go. You're learning one day in. It's going to be a long way to January 1st for you.
16: I'm so cooked.
11: I mean, you can't mention North Carolina basketball and you can't wear anything North Carolina or else it's a Duke shirt, which Austin and I, we need to talk
15: about.
11: There
15: are a lot of delightful options out there. A
11: ton of really, really great and really imaginative Duke shirts.
16: First thing that Austin says to me when he walks in the door and sees me, he goes, What's that patch on your chest there?
11: I also asked him, I said, what's your base layer?
16: I said, it's a Brutus.
11: I said, what's the base layer underneath that quarter zip?
15: Yeah, let's take a peek.
11: Yeah, he did. It was an Ohio State basketball shirt. He's all good. Whoa, you don't need to do that on camera. That's
16: you can't
11: okay.
16: See me.
11: We got a great show lined up for you here this evening. As Austin mentioned, television's Adam King, also golf cart driving novice, is going to join us at 6:40.
15: Novice might be overstating
11: it. Yeah, it's true.
15: I think that was the first golf cart he's ever been in.
11: Golf cart toddler, maybe. It's a Three Thoughts Tuesday on a Monday. Austin will do that around 6:17. Get into some Ryan Day sound. You had a chance to chat with him over the weekend. Into the Pulse at 7 o'clock. More Ryan Day in the 7 o'clock hour. And then your question of the day. We should mention Ohio State number one in the AP poll, preseason poll number one in the coaches poll as well, Austin. 40 votes for Ohio State, 40 first place votes, that is, for Ohio State. The most in the country in the preseason poll. Reimer and I were actually just talking about this a little bit earlier. And Devere Posey was in doing stuff with Adam King before he gets ready to jet set off to Italy for the next couple of days. And we were talking to Depot about it, and I'm anxious to kind of get your opinion that
17: there are so many more teams with more hype than Ohio State coming into this year. But for some reason, Ohio State number one in the coaches poll and the AP poll. Like the hype doesn't match the preseason ranking. I feel like the hype around Texas is enormous. The hype around Notre Dame this year is enormous. Like, I don't feel like from a national perspective, Ohio State is getting that kind of hype. Yet here they are again, number one in both polls going into the season.
16: I think voters are learning their lesson, Beamer, which is that you shouldn't be treating your ballot as an outlet for your narrative and your hype or your hope. Because I understand.
17: Hope is not a strategy.
16: I understand why there are people that are looking everywhere else. And if you want to make your national championship pick, Texas or Oregon or whoever, you know, Notre Dame.
17: It's your pick. Do whatever you
16: feel
17: want.
16: Feel free. That's different. A preseason pick and a projection is supposed to be different than your ballot. You and I talked about this coming out of the coaches poll reveal. They were not unanimous, but they're all pointing in the direction saying this is the most talented roster in college football. And that's what the preseason poll is supposed to do. It is not supposed to be a straw poll of who you think is going to win the national championship in January. Because if the things that we talked about with, the pollsters latching onto an idea and then incepting that into the brain of the committee, you should be open-minded about what it's going to look like. And so the only body of work you have right now is what that roster is and how much you retain, the quality of the coaching staff, and recruiting rankings. That's all we have to go on. There's no games that have been played yet. And so from that perspective, the voters actually looking at Ohio State and saying, we think that is the most talented team with the best coaching staff. Forget about the schedule. Forget about what the college football playoff looks like or winning a national championship when it does come time that you have to win it on the field for three or four games. That's not what you're asking the Associated Press voters or the coaches to do. You're saying, what's going into the year? Who are the teams that you need to know about based on talent alone? It's not supposed to be a guess. And that's how often I think these voters have treated it. When they're talking about Penn State a year ago, they can do a lot of the things that I just mentioned with bringing back players. You can't, and you couldn't then say the quality of that coaching staff puts them in position to win a national championship, because that is a laughable notion on its face. But all of these things are supposed to be about what you expect to, what you're evaluating, not what you expect. And then you can reevaluate every week of the season from there with the new data and information that comes in. So
17: extra data points,
16: additional data points every single week. And so I actually give them credit for ignoring the other hype and for not just saying, well, look at me over here. I really think that this is the year that Lincoln Riley's going to break through. Or I love Kurt Cignetti, or Indiana was number one at the end of last year. They must stay there. I give the voters credit for this. This is one of the first times, especially when it comes to Ohio State, that they separated the two things and just looked at, on paper, where does this team belong? And you can make cases for other teams if you want, but I think the majority of rational humans are going to look at what Ohio State has coming back, particularly now with the quarterback situation and Jeremiah Smith and what Matt Patricia proved a year ago on defense and say, that feels like the safest bet and the surest contender that exists.
17: What's burning in your brain on this beautiful Monday about the Buckeyes, Austin?
16: That Saturday, you had a little scrimmage, survived in the rain, thought it was interesting that Ryan Day came straight off that practice and said, well, actually, the offense got better when the rain came down. And I think that was racing through my brain, burning into my brain right now, is how much time we spent a year ago.
17: Yeah.
16: Every time it was something new for Julian saying,
17: what a snow.
16: Rain. Can he handle rain? What's his football look like in the wind?
17: Can you do it on a rainy Tuesday night in Stoke?
16: What if he goes up and has to play in the snow in the Big House? Is he going to be cold? Is he going to back down from that challenge and the rivalry if he gets hit a little bit hard every single time? He said, nope. Interestingly enough, it was a couple games in the dome that got away from him and that are the only blemishes on his record. But Saturday coming out, right, they put together some drives. They didn't blink an eye when the rain started coming down, when it got a little soggy out there. That's critical. That's a big deal. It's the continued evolution of Julian Sain. Now, after that was done, there was a little bit of a door cracked open. I asked Ryan Day about the backup situation and his previous comments from day one and then compared to day nine, where he said, hey, we're looking at the backup race.
15: And I thought that early in camp was lighting a fire.
17: Whew. It's tough to say sometimes,
15: That's a tough
17: words one. Are tough when it's live radio.
15: I don't know words. Apologies for that. Lighting a fire.
17: Television's Adam King is going to get to learn words.
15: He's reading a book, and he will reveal that later on. But it wasn't just about Tavian St. Clair. It is a lot about Luke Fahey. And I didn't think in March and April, really, I didn't watch him hardly at all because we were all wondering what the next step was going to be for Tavian St. Clair. Is he going to be ready to be the backup? If he has to step in and replace Julian Sain, is he ready for that in year two? And so you also had Justin Martin, a veteran who's started games. And it's like, well, can he push Tavian St. Clair? Lo and behold, the actual one to watch here that I didn't see in March and April and certainly watched a lot more of in the first three practices in August here was Luke Fahey. And he seems to have it between the ears. Physically, you just line him up next to Tavian St. Clair. I don't know that there's anyone in the world who's going to pass on number 9 and take number 13. But when you listen to Ryan Day, when you hear some of the other coaches and some teammates talk about the way that Fahey is processing defenses, decision-making, it is more real than I ever considered it could be.
17: That's a Three Thoughts Tuesday on a Monday. We'll do that with Austin coming up next. It's the Buckeye Show on The Fan.
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5: Well, after 11 straight days of measurable rainfall in central Ohio, we finally have a chance to dry out on Tuesday. Overnight tonight, we will start that process with cloudy skies early and then clearing into Tuesday morning. Lows around 64, sunny, dry Tuesday, 80 for the high on Wednesday, sunny, dry in the morning, then a 50% chance of rain and storms in the afternoon and a high of about 80. That is your 97.1 The Fan weather forecast. I'm 10 Weather Impact Chief Meteorologist Chris Tomer.
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17: Hanging out with my guy, A-Ward Sports, here on this lovely little Monday. I want to let you know that we're here on The Buckeye Show, brought to you by our good friends over at CareSource. Boy, it was steamy out today. Holy smokes. Dropped the boys off a little bit earlier, about 8 a.m., and it was just maybe the most humid it's ever been in the world today, this morning.
15: I think it was 200% humidity.
17: I agree.
15: Liberty and I went to Barnes & Noble. We had to do some shopping.
17: Procuring something for a friend?
15: We did. We had to pick that up, which, by the way, he still hasn't paid for. I'm not on the hook for that.
17: That's all right. I bought my mother-in-law a new lawnmower, and she also hasn't paid.
15: Did she lose a bet to you?
17: No. She asked me to go get this lawnmower for her, and I said, okay.
15: Well, that seems like a little bit different expense than a $15 paperback, but that's neither here nor there. We just walked out into the parking lot, and on one side, you could see nothing but terrifying, ominous, dark storm clouds.
17: Yet again, here we are.
15: And she's like, is it just going to rain every day? And she's of the mindset, it's like, are those secret tornado clouds? And I'm like, I don't think so, but we can't be too sure anymore.
17: Can't be certain.
15: Can't trust the National Weather Service to give us the alarm.
17: But we can on Saturday night.
15: So we must remain vigilant. And then came down here and popped into the studio where she asked, you know, Reimer about her favorite Duke basketball player, mm-hmm. his favorite Duke basketball player, wanted to get, you know, his thoughts on that, and presented the book to television's Adam King. And she sat there and was really good. And we walked outside again. She's like,
17: has she read this book?
15: No. Her idea was that I needed to get the same book as Adam so that I could give him the quiz. To have two copies of this book. And I was like, I don't think so. I'm not going to also pay for one of these for myself in the bet that I won and then do the punishment that I'm issuing to television's Adam King. That's not how this works. But she wanted to read the book that she picked. So once he's done, we're going to need to reacquire
17: it. I think I'm going to listen to it on Audible.
15: Yeah. I don't know if it's made for audiobooks quite yet or not, but
17: it is. It's out there. Oh, okay. I already looked.
15: Already checked.
17: 7 hours and 26 minutes.
15: Oh, good. Oh, well, maybe you can.
16: That's doable on a flight to Italy.
17: Yeah, sure is.
15: If he listens to it. Now, I wish you hadn't said that out loud.
17: I'm sorry.
15: He might have hacked this already.
17: Well, he's not listening.
15: I know, but I don't want it out there anywhere. What if he's just suddenly his ears are burning and he's like, you know what? I should just get the audiobook. I'm still not going to read.
17: Well, you'll know whether or not that book is gone by the time you get here tomorrow. And if the book is not with him, then he's obviously going to fail the quiz. And if he passes it, he has procured the audiobook.
15: It's still sitting on his desk. And
17: I read a little bit. I read, like, I got 10 pages in.
15: Yeah. It's a great series.
17: The font is rather large.
15: He was complaining.
16: Are there pictures?
17: On the outside of the book, on the cover.
15: He said, I capped it at 300 pages. I said, Adam, It's a young adult novel that's 320 pages.
17: That my nine-year-old daughter wants to read.
15: And Liberty picked it out for you to read, and she wants to read it afterwards. If you can't handle this, she's already picked out like 10 other books at Barnes & Noble. And you know what happens if you don't pass the quiz. She's more than willing to go get you more to read.
17: Yeah, we're lock, stock, and barrel. We've got plenty in the chamber. Yeah,
15: this is going to be a real test.
17: All right, Austin. So Three Thoughts Tuesday on a Monday. What else you got burning about the Buckeyes? We last left you off talking about the backup quarterback position.
15: Yep.
17: Luke Fahey charging, it seems, at this point, entering week, I guess, one and a half of camp.
15: Yeah, Bo Jackson also charging.
17: Yep.
15: Think back to, you know, week one of training camp or the first 3 days of it. And obviously, we're going to make a big deal out of what we see. And what we saw in those couple days was Isaiah West leading that unit, working with the ones on all three of those days, just a sprinkling of reps for Bo Jackson. Jacoby Jackson then getting a little momentum of his own, getting his black stripe off. And there just wasn't, you know, any real conversation about Bo Jackson happening. And that followed up on a summer where much of the, you know, hype and due to the week discussion was revolving around Isaiah West on the leadership committee and all these other things. And, you know, I know that it doesn't mean that there was nothing going on for Bo Jackson. Once he got back to practice with the twos, once whatever he was doing in the summer, just compared to Isaiah West, you know, the volume wasn't there. Well, that changed in a major way on Saturday, you know, from Ryan Day. Rule number one, as we all know, on the Buckeye Show, on the Austin and Berm Show, Ryan Day does not make accidents into a live microphone. He said, Bo Jackson, phenomenal start to camp. Really looking impressive. And Saturday was the first time that Ryan Day publicly alluded to something that we've talked about for the last 8 or 9 months. And he said, you can see it on film from last year that he wasn't good enough at the second level. He wasn't making defenders miss. You can run around him or you can run through him, and he wasn't doing either of those enough. We've discussed in the losses to Indiana and Miami that when the finger has been pointed at the offensive line, that there were a lot of reps, maybe a lot is too strong, a number of them where it was blocked up well enough for a running back to make a big play, to hit an explosive, to go make, you know, move the chains or score a touchdown. And it wasn't happening at the level that Ohio State needed or that it was getting when it had Quinshon Judkins and Travion Henderson 2 years ago. And, you know, that's still a lot to ask of a true freshman.
17: That's a lot to ask of anyone.
15: And he's got, and
17: the skies were pretty darn good.
15: And he still, he ran for 1,000 yards as a true freshman. We know that it's right there. The proof is in the pudding. It is on his resume and he has a chance to get better and he's got a chance to be a healthier version of himself than he was at the end of last year. But that was the first time that I can remember, you know, Ryan Day really putting that out there for everyone, you know, to hear and evaluate with, you know, the way that Ohio State was viewing it inside the Woody Hayes Athletic Center on that coaching staff. And so now this is practice. This is a scrimmage. It's encouraging to see that they're not necessarily live on every single rep. They're not being taken to the ground. They don't want to hurt Bo Jackson, hurt Isaiah West, Julian Sayin, Jeremiah Smith, anybody. They need to play football, but they're not going to go to the ground for every single snap. So what Ohio State is seeing right now from Bo Jackson is a step in the right direction. They're going to need to see it on September 12th, but you know, the praise, I think, also matched some of the previous criticism, which both of those things are significant.
17: Here was Ryan Day on Saturday, what you were alluding to, talking about the start of camp for Bo Jackson.
6: Well, I think the first thing is, you know, his reads and the way he's hitting the hole has really shown up. But I think he's doing a much better job at the second level. And we've talked about it before, either running over him or you're running around and making a miss. And you're seeing that. It's showing up on film. It did not show up on film last year. We all know it. He knows he's been challenged. Coach Locke has been challenged. And so, you know, based on the habits he's creating, I think we're going to see that this year. Now, again, it's just practice, so it doesn't matter until he puts it in a game. But if he continues to keep building and practicing and stacking these practices the way he's doing it, it's going to show up in the game. And that's going to be a big part of who we are this year. You know, we felt like, you know, there was a lot of good there last year, but there was also a lot of football that we left on the field. And so a big point of emphasis that so far he's been responding to.
17: Right. And on one hand, you want to say to yourself, like, all right, well, this is a guy who obviously has the talent. If he's doing those things correctly, like, what do his numbers look like at the end of the season if he was doing those things, running through someone or running around them in the second level? Like, that 1,000 yards probably becomes 1,300, 1,400 additional touchdowns. And then on the other hand, you're like, well, this is a freshman. He makes mistakes. The game is obviously still fast to him. He hasn't gotten the reps. He's not used to it. He's not Travion. He's not Quinshon. He's not a four-year guy yet. He needs these reps to be able to understand the speed of the game and which is happening. So it's like, you know, kind of the dog chasing the rabbit there, Austin in a catch 22.
7: Yeah.
17: But it's great to hear from Ryan Day that Bo Jackson is now finding himself in camp. As to where the first 3 days, I mean, it was pretty obvious that, you know, whatever his thoughts were, whatever the offensive thoughts were on Bo Jackson, that it was clearly not good enough yet.
15: No, and there was a part in there from Ryan Day where he's saying, well, the challenge is to Bo Jackson and the challenge is to Carlos Lachlan. Ryan Day handles these things a lot differently than his predecessor, mm-hmm. where
17: what every, do you mean?
15: I mean, every assistant coach, every coordinator is getting challenged like that at all times and publicly and repeatedly. I remember the first year that I covered this team, how he was calling the wide receiver room clown shoes. And it was not a description that I had ever remembered a coach saying about a position group. But, you know, that wasn't unusual over the duration of Urban Meyer's tenure. But everybody had to operate as if it was fourth and inches every single day in there. That's not Ryan Day's mentality to burn out his coaches and not treat them with a high level of respect. So when there is one that gets a challenge like Carlos Lachlan now, it's with good reason. And so I think the point that he raised about second level defenders, making them miss, explosiveness, a consistent running game to go win championships, if the film doesn't show it, Ryan Day is less likely to point the finger at a player and more likely to do that to a coach and say, this can't continue to happen. You're responsible for your unit and you need to elevate that. And so it does go hand in hand. It's a challenge to Bo Jackson. You know, it is a new era and the, you know, paychecks being what they are, you have to meet the standard and live up to that. But that also goes for those position coaches who are in charge of getting that done. So, and if we know one thing for absolute certain about Carlos Lachlan, he will not back down from any challenge that you offer in any walk of life.
17: You will hear more from Ryan Day coming up in 2 minutes. It's the Buckeye Show on The Fan.
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17: Hanging out, my guy, A-Ward Sports, Austin Ward, joining me on this Monday. He'll also be in with me tomorrow. And on Thursday, You and Berm Thursday.
15: That's right.
17: Me and Jay-Z.
15: It's an Austin Wednesday. And Berm in the evening.
17: Yes, that is right. Looking forward to listening to you guys on the drive
15: 616
17: home.
15: Guy?
17: Yeah, I can be. If you want me to, I can hang out.
15: Beautiful.
17: I have nothing to do.
15: All right.
17: You know, we're fine. Yeah, Wednesday, Jay-Z's in with me. And then Friday, a little 30-minute sprint to the finish because week one of high school football is here. Can you smell it?
15: That's
17: football.
15: Can
17: you smell it in the air?
15: That's football. It's back, baby.
17: It is. It is.
15: We're so back.
17: Oh, we're the most back we've ever been. Someone in this office is, you know, watching preseason games like 3 times in a row.
15: Who could that be?
17: I don't know. Who could it ever be?
16: It's not me because I'm watching college basketball.
17: Tell everyone what you're currently working on, by the way. And this was unprompted. You just said, I'm really working on some sicko stuff right now. And I said, if you're working on some sicko stuff, I know it's going to be disgusting.
15: If you're admitting that it's sicko level,
16: I'm just trying to dig deeper into the sport that I love.
15: You could pull back on it at any time.
16: It's okay. Like,
15: I might have gone too far.
17: I don't think he has.
15: I think this might be.
17: I think he's 1 foot down the wormhole.
16: I have a spreadsheet going with every conference in college basketball, and I'm going to fill it out with every team in those conferences and what their rosters are, returning players, transfer portal guys, and just adding some extra details about them.
15: Why do you need...
17: It's your own Phil Steele magazine. Yep. You're literally building your own version of Phil Steele's preseason magazine.
15: This already exists.
17: For yourself, for nobody, right? Like,
15: yeah.
17: It's just going to be for you.
15: Yeah.
17: You're not disseminating it to anyone out there.
16: I mean, I could if I really wanted to.
17: Should make it just a public file. Just for anybody to peruse it.
16: In case anybody wants to, and just check out what the rosters for teams look like in the SWAC or something like that.
17: That's what I've been wondering.
15: If they were wondering,
17: couple of months,
15: why would they refer to this document? That's my question.
16: Because
15: they're all readily available.
16: I've got it on the ready. I can just quickly.
15: How is this going to help you if you have high points roster in your Excel document?
16: Then I've got their number, so I know who the player is, and to identify that.
15: Reimer.
16: And if they were if they're transferring in, so I'd know what previous school they were at.
17: This is about high point.
15: Mount St. Mary's.
16: Yeah.
15: www.mountstmarysathletics.com. What is your basketball roster? And guess what it'll have there? All of their numbers.
16: Yes, I know.
15: Their names.
17: How do you think they're procuring this information?
15: I understand. Why do we need
16: this? Is true.
15: Why do you need to duplicate it into a separate document?
16: But so then I can remember these players as I'm typing them
15: You're
16: out.
15: You're going to read all 340 rosters like it's a bedtime story?
17: 365.
15: Yes. You're just going to go home at night and be like, well, it's time for bed.
17: Craig on the YouTube chat said you're trying to become college basketball AI. I think you're trying to upload yourself into the Neuralink.
16: Yeah, I'm trying to. Yeah.
17: Well,
16: so then in case anybody
15: time
16: does,
15: for bed, let's read San Jose State's roster.
17: What are the banana slugs up to?
15: Just
17: UC Santa Barbara. What do they got going?
15: Just
17: on?
15: Just names and numbers, though. Like, are you? You're not even gonna go.
16: I'm gonna if they transferred in or if they're returning players. I'm gonna find stats and include those.
15: This all exists. You know, Reimer, that I am no proponent of AI.
16: It's more advanced instead of just going to...
17: It's more advanced.
15: If you go to these websites, they have full bios for every player.
16: Yeah, but they don't have the previous stats at the last school
15: year.
17: 100% they do.
15: Yes, they do. It's all there.
16: Okay.
15: Claude?
16: But in case...
15: Can you tell me what Justin Pippen did last year? Why, yes, I can. Thank you for asking.
17: Ohio State men's basketball website. OhioStateBuckeyes.com/sports/men's-basketball. Let's go to their roster, shall we? Players and coaches. All right, Austin, you said...
15: Justin Pippen.
17: Okay, let's find Mr. Pippen here.
15: Let's click on his profile. Gosh, this is taking forever. I wish there was a document.
17: Began his collegiate career at Michigan during the 24-25 season, appeared in 28 games off the bench, averaged 1.6 points per game in 6.7 minutes, played as a Wolverine, and then he moved to Cal. He was the Bears' second leading scorer, averaging 14 points per game, with also 4.6 assists per game. But I thought they did not have stats.
16: I'm doing this so that in case, like, I'm talking ball with you guys or on any other show, so I can have the Excel sheet in front of me, and I can quickly go to that team on that tap.
17: You're worried about us talking about
15: Think there's going to be
17: Cal State Poly basketball with you?
15: There's going to be a scenario.
16: Or these guys could be transfers, and then I've got stats and stuff and information about them.
15: Oh, no, it's Bishop and Friends Day. I hope Bo doesn't ask me about New Mexico State. Goodness.
17: I hope I don't get a random Bethune-Cookman basketball question.
15: I mean, this is...
17: You're out of control.
15: This is dangerous. I better have Florida A&M's roster handy. How many transfers did Wyoming bring in this year?
16: I haven't got there.
17: Yeah. Good. Well, just wait. When this is done, you need to please forward this to me. I will be using it during our pregame and postgame show.
15: How are you going to use it? There's no world where you're going to be referring to this document. Yes,
16: when they're playing Vanderbilt, he can just go to the SEC tab and scroll all the way to the bottom where Vanderbilt's at.
17: You can just text Joel Justice, be like, hey, what do you think about your team?
16: Yeah, that's true.
15: We've got a score in from Utah against Oklahoma State. I'm just going to read you Utah's roster and wherever these players came from. Did you know that this guy averaged 19 points a game?
17: Actually, I didn't.
15: At a junior college last year?
16: Sounds like... never mind. I'm not going to say anything.
17: All right, let's
15: They're
17: hear...
15: called media guides.
17: Let's hear from Ryan Day. Let's pivot off the
15: Maybe
17: hoops
15: I want to be that. I can't get over this. It's... Sicko's not even a strong enough word. This is.
16: I will say the description of the player that you just gave out sounds like a player that is on a particular team that cannot be mentioned.
17: That is true. That is 100% correct.
16: Utah on average 20 points a game. Huh?
15: I'm just seeing.
16: That's a great pull.
15: I'm just seeing.
17: They who shall not be mentioned. How committed you are. He's committed now, all the way through January 1st. What about an update on the offensive line for the Buckeyes, Austin? Let's bring it full circle.
15: Oh,
17: back
15: you want me to talk about what I'm actually here for?
17: Yeah, let's hear from Ryan Day about the update on Austin Saraveld, and is the status of the offensive line dependent on him?
6: I think we have to do what's best for Ohio State, and then we go from there. Now it's our job to put him in a position to be successful, but when you're looking at that, you take a lot of things into consideration. Take into consideration the run game, obviously the passing game, experience, how that move affects the other four guys on the line, the communication. I will say this, I think they're playing with a lot of confidence right now. They just came off that field feeling really good just about where they're at, the work that they're putting in, they're communicating at a high level. And so, that part is good. Who ultimately and where in the first game, are going to be the five guys and where are they going to be? I think we still have to sort through that this week. But I think we all go to bed at night knowing that we're going to have enough. It's just how it all shakes.
17: All right. So obviously the question about the starting five is not answered just yet.
15: No, because, you miss Austin Saraveld for, three or four practices. And I think Ohio State they anticipate having him back this week or very soon. He's not expected, barring any kind of other setback, to miss the opener or miss the game at Texas, that's critical, because any configuration, any permutation that you want to come up with for Ohio State's best five, Austin Saraveld is in all of them.
17: Yeah.
15: There's not going to be a scenario where he's not involved at either left tackle, right tackle, or right guard. So not being able to experiment with him actually on the field to see what it looks like if you've got him at right guard and Ian Moore is at left tackle and Phillip Daniels is at right tackle, or if you want to slide Ian Moore over to that right tackle spot and Austin Saraveld's there at left tackle, they're not able to see that right now. And that's similar to spring and the second half of spring camp, and I understand that's probably got to be a big time frustration for offensive line coach Tyler Bowen and obviously Ryan Day, because they wanted to have this done as early as possible. 10 practices was that.
17: We're about at that mark right now.
15: And we're at 10 practices. That's the unofficial deadline that they had thrown out there. And it wasn't hard and fast. They didn't have to do it by that time. But you want to give some runway for that best five to then settle in and get some chemistry and some cohesion going. That's not going to be a major problem for Luke Montgomery or Carson Hensman there at the apex of it. And it's not going to be that difficult for Josh Padilla to slide in or Ian Moore. Like, these guys have been in the program for a while. Phillip Daniels has a year of starting experience as well, and Austin Saraveld can play anywhere other than center for Ohio State. So, it's I know that they want to get it done. It doesn't necessarily surprise me that it's not, but that goes double when you're factoring in that the most critical component being Austin Cervell, that he wasn't able to be out there for that first scrimmage.
17: Golf cart driving novice, television's Adam King joins us in studio next. It's the Buckeye Show on The Fan.
7: 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The answer is yes. The Fan.
15: Hey, it's Austin Ward. 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
17: Hanging out, my guy, A-Word Sports, Austin Ward. Look who's now sauntered into the studio. Golf cart novice. Television's
15: king. Have you ever driven a golf cart before?
0: I want the people at home to know. I'm sure you've teased the segment. Have you?
15: Oh, they're aware.
0: It was the hardest I have laughed in golf in a long time.
17: We hijinks and shenanigans.
0: Hijinks and shenanigans and a little bit of golf.
17: Do you want to set the story up? Like, we've gone over the match. All right. Your book will be revealed here in just a few minutes. Would you like to set up, which I think is the crown jewel of the day yesterday?
15: You losing your cell phone? Up? So I didn't.
17: So much content.
15: I do believe that this match packed in more subplots and stories. There wasn't drama because we won by 10.
0: That's true.
1: That's fair. We should have done match play.
17: You guys still would have lost 3-2.
1: Yeah, I know, but it would have been much closer.
0: Would have been a little more competitive.
15: Yeah, it's really interesting that you guys would prefer to play the format where you weren't blown out after three holes. What a surprise.
0: In all fairness, I said, and I quote, after the first hole, we should have played match play.
17: Walking on the first green.
15: Yeah, well, that would have cost you one hole instead of three strokes.
0: That's right.
15: But that's why the Central Ohio Two-Man Scramble League has stroke play, so that you have to continue playing at a high level. But point is, we could talk about what happened out there and the torrential downpour on 18 and everything that happened in between for, I think, the next 6 months, 6 years. Mm-hmm. It's one of the most exhilarating matches I've been a part of. But it was also one of the most physically taxing. And I do feel like I was in a car accident today.
17: You were, technically.
15: Two accident times two.
17: The number nearly a third on number of times
15: that I've been hit in a golf cart previous to yesterday, you could probably put on one hand. And then I needed two fingers by the time we got to the end of the 11th hole, because for whatever reason, and if you've played at Deer Ridge, you understand that number 11, the par 3, runs parallel to number 2. And they have golf carts that are also running parallel to each other, and then they split in different directions. Mm-hmm. So if you've played number 2, which by this point Adam King had, you would know that that hole is going back right, and the green, which he had just aimed at 5 minutes before,
0: and
15: is off to the left. Now, there's two carts running. We can't hear. Apparently, Adam King is saying, "Which way do I go? Which way do I go?" Well, we can't hear you 10 yards behind you in our own cart where we're listening to Nickelback.
17: From Nashville.
15: Live from Nashville is obviously on, so we're not listening. And we don't think that anyone would need advice on what direction to aim their cart.
1: I was not in the cart with him.
0: That's right. Jacob was taking a look real quick for context. Jacob was looking to see if the shot 100 yards on a par 3 was better than the shot out of a tree.
17: That's great.
0: So that should tell you the round was going.
17: Your shot did reach it to the bottom of the hill, Ryan.
15: Yes, it did get there. It didn't go into the water.
1: It went hard. It got across.
0: There you go.
15: So rather than drive around as we expected Adam King to do behind the 11th green, he just decides to fully compress the brakes. And we have no opportunity to react to this stunning maneuver. And I nearly flew through the windshield of the cart. The cart is now dead. It won't move. And Adam's like, "Well, what happened? I don't know where to go."
0: And Beam looks at me, and there's this long pause.
17: I was angry. I was stunned. I was disappointed.
0: Injured. Beam looks at me, and he sounded in the most dad voice I've ever heard, and he goes, "Adam, you can't do that." Like, Beam thought that I brake checked him with a golf cart.
17: You did.
0: I did not intentionally.
17: You did. That's exact. You didn't intend to do it, but you 100% brake checked us.
15: Not only a brake check, you fully stopped. Like, you didn't just tap it and be like, "Oh, maybe something will happen here." You were at a stop.
0: Two roads diverged in a yellow woods, and I chose to slam on my brake.
15: Which way do I go? Do I go back to this hole that I played already this morning?
17: Or the one where the green is right next to me? Should I turn that way?
0: For those that are listening, Brandon Beam is one of the nicest people you'll ever meet. I thought that he was going to murder me.
17: I thought Austin was going to have to go to the hospital. I thought I was going to go to prison for murder. You were going to be dead. And all I hear is Reimer, I don't know which ball to play.
15: this one's got to go under some limbs. But
17: bigger things we're dealing with.
15: We're up against
17: here.
15: The root, Adam.
0: Yeah.
15: Reimer's just, he's evaluating both of these shots that are 60 yards away from each other. It's taking us 10 minutes to get this cart going for me to check and see if I can get feeling back in my left arm. Dealing with whiplash.
0: This came.
15: And Reimer's like, did something happen over there? Can you bring my 56?
17: Did you not hear it?
0: That's
17: did
0: another thing. I mean, collision? It was loud. It was a crash. The other part, did you tell about the downhill? This comes only, what?
15: Well, that was the, I said that there were two fingers required. We got hit after number four by Reimer.
0: But when I tell you, and
15: both of these guys decided to attack.

0: Beam, in just a very upset way, goes, "That man had no regard for our lives."
1: He didn't. Neither of you did yesterday.
0: It was.
2: Then he took it out on you. So he went. Beamer hits it to about 25 feet there on 11. It's straight up the hill. Normally, if you hit this with any kind of, I don't know, lag speed, it's going to break 2 feet going up this hill and to the left. Beamer stands over it. And if it didn't hit the back of the hole and bounce straight up and then go back in, it would have gone 30 yards over the green.
1: Easily.
2: He was so frustrated at him that he just took it out on his putt.
0: And he looked me dead in the eyes and he said, "Don't do that again.
1: Natural birdie. Don't do that again."
0: And then he just
2: and then we went right
0: and we drove off and he lost his cell phone.
1: I did. I lost my cell phone and you helped me find it.
2: And you guys made another bogey and we made another birdie and the match was over again.
0: I mean, when you think about it, I've played golf many times. I have never had just so many storylines just through. I mean, because any round of golf ends with, "Oh, what happened? Oh, we got absolutely soaked in the middle of a tornado."
1: but that's not even the fourth lead.
2: It's not even the 10th lead. There were so many great stories from that round.
0: We ate at a place called the Black Dog Tavern.
2: Mm-hmm. Yeah.
0: And
1: it's delicious.
0: I want to say I had a shrimp and roasted corn salad.
2: Oh, my.
0: So
1: it looked delicious.
2: Belleville's famous for its shrimp.
0: And so
1: local region.
0: Here's the best thing. That night I had to get dinner. And so I went to one Panera and I'm looking at this picture and I say to this guy, "What's in that picture? Because that looks good." And he goes, "Oh, that's our shrimp and corn salad." And I said, "No. I've already had the best in Ohio today. I am good on the shrimp and corn.
1: I'm out. I've hit my quota for the day."
0: That wow.
1: What book do you have in front of you?
0: All right. So 320 pages picked out by one Liberty Ward. And the book is titled Go the Distance, A Twisted Tale by Jen Colonado.
1: You're really off to a good start.
0: Colonado?
2: I don't know.
0: And it says, "What if Meg had to become a Greek god?" I don't know what that means, but we're going to find
1: out. I'm assuming it's a play on from Hercules.
2: It's they take the traditional story and then they flip it at a critical point. Ooh. So in this one, for example, Meg is going to become the Greek god instead of Hercules.
0: Oh, so it's kind of like that, like what happened if, you know, this person didn't win World War III, you know, World War II. What's that called?
1: Revisionist history?
0: No. There's a
1: alternate reality.
0: There's a Stephen King book.
2: Towers. Like
0: what if JFK hadn't died? Is the book? I'm sorry, I'm losing my mind.
2: 1963.
0: 1963. I love it. Great book.
1: It was titled "What if JFK hadn't died?"
2: Not the name of the book.
1: That's the title of the book you're thinking of.
2: Yes, a very similar premise.
0: Yeah,
2: Adam. But Liberty likes this because it doubles up on the fact that you will be reading it, I assume, on your flight, and you have to publicly then admit that you're a Disney adult reading a Disney book.
0: I've never seen Disney in my life, but this looks good.
2: Never in your life?
0: Never in my life. It's a twisted tale. The card ever. The other card.
1: Are you okay?
2: What?
1: Do you have brain damage from yesterday just like I do?
2: Are you going to be able to read this book?
0: The cover art is really nice. I'm excited. I'm going to get about 1/4 the way through and then say, "Claude, tell me more about the What If Meg Had Become a Greek God book."
2: All right. Well, if you can't pass the quiz, it's going to be a rough look.
1: Austin said there's 10 more in the hopper from Liberty.
0: I believe it. It's just this entire series.
2: Well, there is a full series. You can look on the back.
0: What once was mine?
2: Four more on the back, and there's 10 of those in our house. We've got plenty of ammunition.
1: Hey, I hope you have a lovely time in Italy.
0: Hey, okay. Yeah, for those that are listening, I apologize. I'm going to go on the road. I'll be back, though.
1: You're not shy on content, though.
2: There's not a road to Italy. No,
0: there is a road to Italy. It's called the airplane.
1: With that, we bid you adieu, or whatever they say.
0: You can't do that, Adam.
1: You can't just do that. I was flabbergasted.
0: You did say "just do that," which made it even more fun.
1: You can't just do that, man.
0: You can't just do that, Adam.
1: I thought I was going to kill you.
0: Yeah, I thought you were.
1: I really did. And then you said, "Ow, I hit my shin on my putter blade a little bit earlier." And I said, "You know what? I don't feel bad."
0: Yeah.
1: I don't feel bad for
0: you. I have a giant bruise from that.
1: Yeah. Guess what I have? Almost a broken neck.
0: I also apologize for you having carpal tunnel. That is not what I meant to apologize for. Whiplash.
2: Yeah, it's called whiplash. Yes. That's what we have.
1: It's a great movie, by the way. We saw some. Hey, have a great trip. Okay, his microphone's off.
2: He's
1: now.
2: Gone.
1: We saw something in the AP poll today that we have not seen in a long, long time.

0: And we'll do that in the Pulse next. It's the Buckeye Show on the
1: With the Fan. 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Then change your sheets. Gross.
2: Ew, you guys are gross, but stick around in case I don't find anyone else.
1: The Fan.
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11: Good evening, I'm Jacob Reimer. Ohio State will start the 2026 season with a one next to their name. The preseason AP poll was released today, and the football Buckeyes were named preseason number one. It's the third preseason number one since 2000 for Ohio State, and the first since 2015. The rest of the top five includes Oregon at number two, Georgia at three, Notre Dame comes in at four, and Texas rounds out the top five. Indiana starts the rankings at number six. The PGA Tour today announced that the Memorial Tournament at Muirfield Village will be a part of their championship series. Starting in 2028, there will be 120 players in the field with a purse of $20 million. In baseball, the Reds and Cardinals are currently underway in the second leg of their doubleheader. Cincinnati leads 1-0 after the first inning. St. Louis took the first game today 2-1. It's an off day for the Guardians. 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
0: I got a brain buster for you, for everyone out there. Why do we call them second legs of doubleheaders? Why aren't they second? Why aren't they they're on the second neck of their doubleheader?
12: I don't think that the head bone is connected to the leg bone.
0: Well, you got to get through a lot of...
12: there's two legs.
0: Of the doubleheader?
12: No, just on a human body.
0: About with one with two heads. That's what we're talking about now.
12: That's crazy. Don't you think there would be two necks?
0: Double header
12: supporting.
0: Is it one neck, two head situation? I'm trying to figure it out in my mind.
12: I mean, I know that this is a sequel, so you probably haven't seen it, but
13: I'm watching it right now.
12: Monsters University, you've got a double-headed monster. Mm. It's not supported by one neck.
0: What about Stuck on You? I'm pretty sure those guys have two necks in that movie.
12: It feels like you should be on to the second neck of a double-header.
0: Yeah, agreed. Not second leg. Anyways.
12: Okay.
0: I'm pretty
12: sorry
0: sure.
12: to confuse it's not you
13: your,
12: guys.
13: It's not your fault.
12: We're criticizing the English language.
13: Just like it's like the first and second leg of a back-to-back in the NBA.
0: Right. Back-to-back. See, that makes more sense.
13: Oh, okay.
0: You're back-to-back. Those are attached to your legs. 100%.
13: I'm just not going to say second neck.
12: You're drawing the line?
0: I think I have permanent brain damage from yesterday. I'm pretty sure.
12: We're also just... you know, riding a euphoric high.
0: That's true.
12: Because we've danced around it, and I mentioned it, and Adam King just ignored it. We won by 10.
0: Yeah, it was a bloodbath.
12: It wasn't even close.
0: Three-shot swings.
12: And it was just a two-shot swing.
13: There was so many times where we would open the door for you guys, and you capitalized with the birdie. Anytime you gave us a glimmer of hope.
0: Yeah, we shut it down with a putt.
13: We couldn't. Couldn't do it.
12: We didn't need you to crack open the door. We kicked it down.
13: We know you did.
0: You know those battering rams that the SWAT teams have? That's what we came
13: in
0: with.
13: Yeah, we bounced back from that double with a birdie on the second hole, and Adam and I about stepped in your guys' line because we were so excited dapping each other up. And then Austin,
12: what happened?
13: Austin just buries the putt.
0: Yeah.
13: Just walks it in as it's only halfway there and then walks back to the cart.
0: Mm-hmm. Wasn't the only walk-in we had.
12: Didn't even need to turn around and point at him.
0: No.
12: That's what I expected to happen.
0: Literally, as you were lining up for the putt, I was walking to get the flag behind your back. You said you didn't notice that, but I did. Once that putt left,
12: Reimer,
0: once
12: how
0: that
12: many,
0: ball left putter, I was going to grab that flag.
12: Reimer, how many putts did I need to make it through the first four holes?
13: One.
0: I think it was four.
13: Well, four one putts.
0: One per hole.
13: Sorry.
0: Yes, 4-1 putts. Pretty good.
13: That 35-inch dagger of yours is pretty crazy.
0: Yeah, I mean, it was...
12: That's what she said.
0: It was out of control. What do you have for us tonight, Reimer?
13: Don't look back. As I said in the update, the AP poll was released today. Five teams got first place votes. Ohio State with 40, they're number one. Oregon with 14, Indiana with 8, Notre Dame with 6, Miami with 1. The SEC did not get any votes for first place.
0: First time, I believe, in a decade that the SEC did not receive a preseason number one overall vote. It is pretty wild to me, and again, we were just talking about this in the opening segment of the 6 o'clock hour, that all the pomp and circumstance around Texas football this year, right? Ohio State gets to travel down there to DKR week number 2, September 12th. It's all been circled on our calendars since the end of last football season. With all of that said, Texas did not receive a single first place vote, which is more brain bending to comprehend is that Georgia is third, also without a first place vote.
12: Yeah, a lot of people that believe Georgia is very talented, but skeptical that they, given the last couple of years and the way that the playoff has gone for Kirby Smart, that you know they will be able to elevate higher than that spot. The Texas one, I think, is interesting because it might be the narrative and the hype catching up with Texas, and that the media said, not so fast. We're not going to be fooled again by Steve Sarkisian. Or we bought in too quickly to Arch Manning a year ago. We're not going to do that again this time. You're going to have to go out there and earn it. Because, you know, you look, the coaches, they would sell you, and I think it's reflective in a lot of the ballots. The two most talented teams are Ohio State and Texas. And not coincidentally, they spend more than most other teams in this program, in this sport.
0: Yep.
12: And they have accumulated a ton of talent to show for it. That matchup on September 12th is going to move the needle in a lot of different ways.
0: It'll be the needle, probably.
12: It's the only game that matters outside of, or at least for interconference matchups, non-conference schedule. It's the biggest one that exists out there, just as it was last year. But I think that the media members who a year ago were like, this is the year, everything is right there, and Arch is going to be the number one pick, and he's going to win the Heisman, they are the ones that are pushing back on that, and they're not so sure. So you've seen this song and dance before with Sark, and he's going to have to break that trend now And until then, the media is not going to fall for it.
0: Yeah, and again, I mean, we were going over our proprietary rankings of the Big Ten a couple of months ago.
12: That's right.
0: And in the gotta see it to believe it category, that's where I have the USC Trojans ranked in mine. And again, USC, not nearly the same amount of hype coming into the season as Texas is. But I think from a Big Ten perspective, like, that's where I'm at with USC. And then from a national perspective, I think that's where a lot of people are who are voting in this are on Texas. Now, if Texas wins that week two game,
12: oh, it's gonna be
0: choo-choo, like, that train is gonna be leaving the station with a full head of steam.
12: Overdrive.
0: Yeah.
12: It will not be tapping the brakes behind 11 green.
0: We won't even be close to that.
12: No, it'll be Reimer barreling downhill, and whatever's in the way is gonna get hit hard.
0: Yeah, it is.
12: That's what's gonna happen if they win in week two. But I don't think we're gonna have to worry about that.
0: Reimer, what else you got for us tonight?
13: Apparently now you can vote for the Heisman. The new team at Heisman has launched Heisman Hopefuls, a data storytelling and fan voting platform aimed to expand the conversation about the award given to the most outstanding player in college football. The platform will feature official player data and regularly updated EA Sports College Football player ratings, and it will allow fans to place the first official vote for the Heisman Trophy.
12: Why don't they do something of substance and move the awarding of the Heisman Trophy to the end of the season? Like, I don't need any of the rest of this nonsense.
0: What do you mean? I'm here for the nonsense.
12: We have enough in college football.
0: All right, here's my question about the Heisman, and this is down the line in the future when the college football playoff expands. Traditionally, the Heisman Trophy is, you know, given out the week after conference championship week, right? Like, that's usually when it's done. You got the regular season come to an end. You got conference championship weekend. And before the college football playoff starts now and has in the past, then that next weekend is when you get Army and Navy, and then you also get the Heisman. Like, both of those are on the same day. If this expands, do you think that the Heisman will then move it to a postseason award?
12: I don't think that they want to. I think they're as opposed to altering their calendar and their voting procedure as the Rose Bowl always has been, with January 1 and their parade and standing in the way of progress. There is a place for tradition in college football, and it's meaningful. It's great. It is what got so many of us to fall in love with college football. But there are parts of it that don't mean anything. The Rose Bowl sunset is not more valuable to me
0: over the San Gabriel Mountains
12: than a meaningful and significant and time compressed playoff that is over in a reasonable fashion. That's the thing that we needed. We didn't need to keep fighting for a kickoff time in Pasadena, California. And we don't need that particular weekend just because the Heisman wants to have a dinner that weekend.
0: But also, now that will be going on, if the college football playoff expands, Austin, that will be going on the first week of these college football playoff games.
12: I 100% it will, and it needs to move. But do I expect that they would actually do that? No. Now, maybe they will be forced to if you are in a scenario where all the viable contenders and vote getters have games on that Saturday.
0: Yeah.
12: And you won't be able to award it. Maybe they're forced into reality and moving it to after the season. And then, because think about it now, if you're talking about the expanded playoff and teams that are going to be playing three or four more games, that is either a third or a quarter of a season that is being tacked on.
0: Mm-hmm.
12: We already saw that in the very first iteration in a four-team playoff with Ezekiel Elliott and the absurd run that he went on in the postseason. There's nobody who left the end of that year thinking, yeah, you know, Zeke didn't deserve that. He was the most outstanding player in the entire postseason, including the Big Ten championship game, and everyone that would have had a ballot then would have said, probably need to award this guy for what he just did. And we have a greater appreciation now because he played a third of a season after the regular season. That's a large enough sample size that you cannot ignore it.
0: And it was a pretty good three-game stretch, if I recall.
12: I think if you can run for almost 700 yards and a billion touchdowns in three games, that's, you know, worth handing a trophy to somebody for.
0: Julian Sain has found his voice this offseason, according to Ryan Day. You'll hear from him coming up next. It's the Buckeye Show on The Fan.
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26: from the Logan AC and Heat Services Weather Center.
27: Well, overnight tonight, we start cloudy across Central Ohio. Then skies will clear into Tuesday morning. We may have some fog to deal with in areas on Tuesday morning as well. Overnight lows at 64. Tuesday, sunny, dry, 80 for the high. Wednesday, a lot of sunshine in the morning, and then a 50% chance of rain and storms in the afternoon. The high around 80 degrees. That is your 97.1 The Fan weather forecast. I'm 10 Weather Impact Chief Meteorologist Chris Tomer.
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0: Thanks, everyone, for hanging out with us on this little Monday. Got rain coming tonight, or are we dry? It's a weather situation.
12: We're never going to be dry again.
0: Partly cloudy tomorrow. Isolated storms on Wednesday. All right.
12: And guess what? More storms coming back on Saturday.
0: Yeah. Why wouldn't they?
12: Never-ending cycle.
0: It really isn't. I remember the weather being this intense like 10 years ago.
12: I think we are in the most extreme weather period in the San Diego of the Midwest history.
0: Have to be. I don't recall. I don't recall much.
13: We're in Oklahoma City now.
12: It wouldn't have earned this moniker if this was what we've been living in for the last 15 years.
0: It'd be the Tulsa of the Midwest. Well, although I'm pretty sure Tulsa is in the Midwest. Does that count? Does Nebraska count as the Midwest?
12: No, Tulsa doesn't count.
0: It's a flyover state.
13: Isn't that Oklahoma?
0: Yeah, you're right.
12: Isn't
0: Tulsa
12: that
0: Oklahoma?
12: Yes, it is.
0: Yeah. Not really Nebraska.
13: Your brain's rattled.
0: I'm telling you, man. I've got mush for brains today.
12: I was born in Tulsa. They largely consider it Southwest.
0: Boomer Sooner.
12: Yeah, that's 100% correct. Grew up with it.
0: You grew up a big horns down guy.
12: Wow. 100%. That's one of the first things I was taught. And I've never forgot that
0: lesson. Did you see the Reddit post going around? Or maybe it was on like a Bucknuts message board or something. Anyways, like geniuses of college football message boards, if you've ever seen them on X, the Everything app, they always post some pretty funny stuff. You know, fan bases getting in and, you know, logging on to the message boards. And one guy was on like an Ohio State thread. Obviously, if he's on Bucknuts, he's like, hey, you know, I'm a diehard Buckeye fan living down here in Austin. I'm excited about the game, looking forward to it. But anybody who's going to plan on wearing a horns down shirt, don't do it, or else Texas fans will rip them off your body. Like, getting that mad about horns down?
12: No, they will not. That's one of the first, Red River Rivalry shootouts. I want to make sure that I get their full name into it now. That I can recall going to in Dallas. I think I was 5. There was a stabbing outside of the stadium, but I don't think it was related to what, you know, if you wore horns down or not.
0: This is from Bucknuts. I'm a fanatical Buckeye fan living in Texas. Another online site is selling horns down t-shirts. Do not wear one at Texas game. I can assure you it'll be ripped off your back by Longhorns fans. They take that seriously.
13: Are the shirts like red with a scarlet with a gray horns down?
0: Yeah, it's on 11 Warriors. Like, you can go buy them. It's a good looking shirt.
13: Yeah.
12: It's not going to be ripped off your body. They're still,
0: I think you'll be all right.
12: They're still human beings down there. Like, for as much as I was taught at a young age to not respect the University of Texas, they're still human beings.
0: Yeah, they are.
12: They are not animals.
0: They don't live in green.
12: Now, their mascot is...
13: They've been through a lot of
0: hurt.
12: Their mascot is an animal.
0: And he could rip that shirt off.
12: If you get too close to him wearing that shirt or any shirt, it can be forcibly removed from your person.
0: Yeah. Ugga's lucky to keep his life from that interaction.
13: I was just going
0: to
13: say, Brutus, be careful.
12: He was a little too curious.
0: That's like an all-time college football moment. Like, yeah. It's when Bevo just charged at Ugga.
13: Wasn't that the same time that Sam Ellinger said, we're back?
0: Yeah, I think it was.
13: Pretty sure.
0: Yeah.
12: Fact check.
0: I don't believe they've arrived yet.
12: Not true. Not back.
0: Not. Is that declared? Bold P from you? 721?
12: I mean, I think it's been that case for a decade. It wasn't true when Sam Ellinger said it. But congrats on that big meaningless win.
0: Yeah. Well,
12: was the Sugar Bowl, I think?
0: I think you're right.
12: Yeah.
0: Bevo definitely won that matchup, though.
12: He doesn't lose a lot of mascot battles.
0: No, he doesn't.
12: But you know what would happen if he ingested a poison nut?
0: Nothing good.
12: He'd be dead.
0: Yeah, like a lot of people, if you ingested.
12: The secret weapon. You don't always have to be the biggest or the strongest mascot.
0: You just have to be poisonous.
12: To be poisonous.
0: That's it.
12: That's what's called being a wild card.
0: What about Ryan Day on Julian Sands' development this offseason under Arthur Smith? Really good stuff. Kind of going into the mindset of Julian now going into year number 2 as the starter for Ohio State.
4: Well, he's had a good offseason in terms of really found his voice. He's very much more assertive even at this time last year. And that combined with his knowledge for what we're doing on offense, you know, he and Billy spent a lot of time together, but, you know, so does Julian and Arthur. And so, you know, they are having a lot of fun together, I think. You know, and the fact that, you know, Arthur's going from Aaron Rodgers to Julian Sain, and I think Julian sees like what a great way to like learn the game. You know, when one of the best all-time quarterbacks was working with Arthur last year, and vice versa. And now, like, there's just things that you know, they get to share and experiences, and I think it's been great. But to me, it's more about, you know, how that offensive line and those receivers and those tight ends and running backs are going to play for him at the end of the day. He's the leader. And he's going to be the one that's going to have to make the play when the money's down in these big matchup games in the fourth quarter. And a big part of it, like a big part of being a quarterback is, you know, those guys have to want to make the play or get that first down because of the quarterback. And, you know, he's doing a really good job of that. I think that, you know, they believe in him now, but, you know, we still got a lot of work to do. And but that's what the preseason is all about, is earning that and trying to put him in situations as a coach to see where they can continue to learn and grow in those areas.
0: It's got to be a night and day difference for him personally, but also for this coaching staff. And I know that Arthur Smith is a new iteration into this coaching staff and his first foray into college football in quite a while, Austin. But even from where we were talking at Julian Sain last year to his leadership, pushing Lincoln Kienholz, trying to assert himself into the conversation as Ohio State's starting quarterback. Yep. The conversation is much, much different this year than it was 365 days ago.
12: It really couldn't be more different. And it's a tribute to Julian Sain that he, you know, the work that he put in a year ago. And I think back to the conversations that you and I had during training camp, in the midst of that, before he was officially named the starter, and what he did against Texas. And you looked at the growth that he showed from March through August, and then August through December is about as significant as I have ever seen from a quarterback. And that may sound like too much hyperbole and recency bias, but that battle was real with Lincoln Kienholz. And through much of spring camp,
0: go ask Louisville how excited they are for this football season.
12: They love the athleticism, and Ohio State loved the athleticism. Louisville is going to love the leadership that they get. Ohio State very publicly talked about the leadership that Lincoln Kienholz provided as an Iron Buckeye and everything else that he was showing throughout spring and summer. But, you know, I don't think that there's two things that can be true. Julian Sain did have days where he struggled in that true sophomore, you know, redshirt freshman spring, and Lincoln Kienholz was ahead of him in a number of those practices. Again, we don't see everything. We didn't have the full body of work, but out of the five that we saw in 2025, I think the general consensus was that Lincoln Kienholz had 4 days that were better out of those five. Now, the last was the spring game, and it began the ascent for Julian Sain. That can be true, and it doesn't mean that it's not true that Julian Sain then took what he needed to learn, took what needed to be improved in the weight room, learned everything that he needed to learn about the offense and attacking defenses, and did all of that. Maximized his summer, did the most in training camp to make sure that he was ready to win that job, compete for that job, and then go out and beat Texas. And whatever happened after that was going to happen. He did all those things. You give him credit for that. If that's the level of growth that he showed in those 6 months before becoming a starter, and now you have a body of work, a year leading Ohio State at quarterback, and then you take that into winter workouts and mat drills, mm-hmm. and understand that you lost two games, and then you try and figure out why and how you can correct that, how you can improve those parts of your game, and how you're going to understand protections and where pressure is going to come and where your outlets are going to be. You know, Julian Sain, I watched him in June go seek out members of the Ohio State defensive staff to say, hey, do you have some time to talk about this defense that you ran in Miami, or this system that you ran at any point in your career? This guy wants to get better more than, you know, he gets credit for, because of the California cool, because of the Maroon 5 in the headset. Like, nobody, I think, gives him, and you look at him, it's like, well, no, he's not fazed by anything. He doesn't care. He cares a lot. But I think being able to publicly express that now is different in every way than a year ago, when you just had to pull ahead of Lincoln Kienholz first and foremost.
0: Got to do anything I can to get this job.
12: The priority for him couldn't be, I must be a vocal captain. He couldn't even remotely consider being a captain. He was trying to be a starting quarterback, and everything that job entails, leadership will come along with that. But, you know, first things first, all the rest of that stuff about the job responsibilities, Julian Sain has already done it. We kept hearing last year, and we alluded to it at the start of the Buckeye Show tonight, going through the first game where the weather was going to get bad, when fall arrived, if it was raining, if you were going to go into the big house and play in the snow. Ryan Day was, you know, he basically made up a term for it last year. It's like first-timeness. It's like, these were all the things that Julian Sain was having to do for the first time as a starting quarterback at Ohio State. There's really not many of those, if any, that are left for him. In 1 year, he's seen basically everything. Now, the work is not done. There's still more education he's going to get from Arthur Smith, but in terms of like understanding where to go, level of competition, speed of the game, like
0: what not to do,
12: he has seen not everything, but quite a lot. And now there will be fewer surprises for him. That's significant.
0: Absolutely, it is. September 5th. Only a few weeks away now. We're getting close. Austin, we'll get to your question of the day pertaining to game day traditions at Ohio State. Coming up here in 2 minutes, it's the Buckeye Show on The Fan.
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0: Hanging out with my guy, A-Ward Sports, Austin Ward, this evening. Us two will be back at it again tomorrow at 6 o'clock. I'll let you know that we're here on The Buckeye Show, brought to you by our good friends over at CareSource. Let's get to your question of the day.
12: Okay.
0: Shall we? We'll save what's going on in your brain until the last segment.
12: just doing a little shopping over here.
0: All right. On a scale from 1 to 1 being not surprised at all, 10 being the most shocked you've ever been about anything, what was your level on Friday when you learned that Ohio State was moving Senior Day up to the first game of the year? Because television's Adam King and I were live on the air doing a special broadcast of Rothman and Ice. And we learned this as well. And I believe Texas A&M and Georgia have done this in the past. So just kind of your thoughts on that, which came out on Friday leading into the weekend.
12: The move itself, initially, I was probably at a 10. It's just your brain assumes the last game of the regular season.
0: Yep.
12: That's the way it's always been. Why would you do that? I was very surprised that that happened. Now, I know what the logical reasons are before to move it and why you would, and they make sense. So aside from the initial shocks, like, oh, they actually did this, then it switches to a 1 for me because I think...
0: I was the same way. When I found that out on Friday afternoon, I'm like, what in the world is going on? Because on the outside looking in, it'll be like, all right, well, you're trying to duck anything you possibly can before Michigan. That's that, like, immediately, that's where my brain went.
12: There are probably two dozen reasons that it makes logistical sense. And there have been steps that Ohio State has taken that I think have, you know, greased the skids to make this easier. Thinking about last year with flying up to the Big House, mm-hmm. the way that they've treated this game to try and make it more, you know, the stakes of it are always going to be, and the bad blood are always going to be the same.
27: Yep.
12: But in terms of treating it the way you play every other game, the way that you travel for every other game, you know, the walk into the stadium, the timeline that you're going to have, Ohio State is really good at routine. Like, one of the best around.
0: That's the routine plays routinely, Austin.
12: And it starts with Ryan Day. It includes Quinn Temple. It includes Mickey Marotti. The way that they have this thing set up, and why, when it does come up with, you know, just to think of another example, it's like, well, doesn't Ohio State want to play more primetime games? Why do they want to be at noon? Well, because they love routine. They've got really good at it. When it was noon every week, it's like, this is what they got accustomed to.
0: And by the way, when you mean they're really good at it, and I know that, you know, Ryan Day talks about being on Buckeye time, it is down to the minute.
12: 100%.
0: It is down to the minute of what they are doing from the time that they get into the hotel on Friday night to when that morning kicks in and it's a noon game, 3:30 game, 7 o'clock, 8 o'clock game, doesn't matter. Every minute of the day is planned out for this Ohio State team leading into kickoff.
12: And so, you know, if it becomes, and this isn't the only reason to do this, but it is one reason that's in support of it. These guys are wired to that Buckeye time, and what the buildup to kickoff, that 2.5 hours, 2 hours and 15 minutes from when they walk into the Horseshoe or whatever stadium that they're in on the road, they know here's when the walkthrough is going to be. Go out, change out of your sweats, put on pads, come back out, get the cleats, make sure you're taped up, come back out for full team. Like, everything, watching it is amazing. It's one of my favorite things to just be down on the field, the 2 hours like clockwork every single time, the way that they handle it, because you're running one of the most difficult orchestras imaginable. Like, not only do you have 85 plus scholarship players, but then you have the support staff, trainers, strength and support, communications people running around. Then you add in Fox and Big Noon kickoff.
0: EQ.
12: It is crazy what they're trying to get done. The symphony of motion that happens in the Horseshoe or wherever else. But now, if you get to the game in the regular season that is the game, the most important one on your schedule, you're like, all right, well, what time do we have to move the last full team period to make sure that we're done so that they can get everybody back up to the tunnel? You also have the tunnel of pride and the alums in there. All right, can we get that clear? What's that going to look like? Families have to be out there on the 50. The band's got to be done here. And then, by the way, your seniors are going to be introduced by themselves for their family and hugging Ryan Day, giving flowers and crying, many of them, not all of them. That is not their normal emotions before a game that they're playing yep. of significance. It's not the way in the playoff. It's not the way in week one. So that's different for them. And I'm not saying that that's a reason that they would lose a game, because they've been doing that for 100 years and they've won a lot of them while being introduced on senior day. But if it is one factor out of many and you can remove that element from the formula that you're not used to and put it somewhere else, and I know that there becomes other issues, and I personally think like homecoming would have been a great spot for it. Doesn't matter what I think. The seniors said they like the idea. Week one is fine. Let's do that. Let's treat Michigan like Michigan and then move on, because 2024, I think, revealed a lot of things. They had senior day. It didn't wind up being a celebration in the game, but that wasn't even really the X factor of concern. They turned around that senior class and played in Ohio Stadium 3 weeks later in a playoff game.
0: A very long 3 weeks, may we add.
12: Yeah, playing Michigan, one of the longest 3 weeks of any of our lives, was not their last time. It wasn't their last time being introduced. It wasn't their last time playing. It wasn't their last time even, you know, it was the last time they won a game in Ohio Stadium, but they were still going to play multiple games after that. But they had the rivalry game, and then they turned around in the expanded playoff, which Ohio State didn't choose. College football has changed around them. And what I find most amazing about Ryan Day, you know, Ross Bjork doing this now regularly, Gene Smith at times during the end of his tenure, the ability to adapt and evolve with the times. Yes, some traditions get sacrificed in a way that will not make everyone happy, and it'll anger some people. But everything that the Buckeyes do is at least designed to, how do you find some sort of edge? If this is the way that the game is going to be played, what's the next step? What's a solution to this? How can you still maintain an opportunity to honor the senior class without it not even making sense when you do it? If it costs you on the field, or it doesn't make sense logically off the field because you might be back in there in a couple weeks. Like we could have come up with any idea. I liked homecoming the week before, you know, your penultimate regular season game. You could do it then when you had a body of work. It doesn't make much difference at this point. Ohio State has made its choice, but moving it off of the game is fine with me. I don't have any real reluctance to say that this was a good move.
1: Here was Ryan Day on Saturday talking about the moving of Senior Day from the last game that the team plays in Ohio Stadium every single year to what is going to be Ball State this year, game number one out of the gates.
4: Yeah, it first came to me from our administration as an idea, and we talked about it. Had long conversations about it. The traditions at Ohio State here are significant and very, very strong, and something that we all respect. And what we don't want to do is, do anything that's going to disrupt any of those traditions. But when we look at all the things that go on that weekend, the way things have changed, there's some things that we thought about. And I think the first thing was, if we want to keep that game, much of that game, the focus on the game. And the more distractions we have, there's already enough distractions during that week. And so this was just one more thing that we felt like we could move. Then when we started to look at just, the way that college football is now, recognizing seniors, someone like Brandon Ennis is maybe a little different than Earl Little. And so we thought about maybe moving it up a week. And then we said, well, why don't we just recognize all the seniors at the beginning of the year, let them know how much we appreciate everything they've done, and then move on with the season. And sort of a different way to look at it. And so what we did is we brought it to the seniors to see what their take on it was. Because we didn't want to do it without, their support. And I wasn't sure what to expect. They all were just nodding quickly and said, yeah, I think that's a great idea. So we went with it, and we think it's going to allow us opportunity to really, kind of recognize them early in the season and then focus on the games.
1: I also think as well, M. Hopkins commented in the YouTube chat, and always appreciate everyone in the YouTube chat for staying up to date with the show and, chiming in with your thoughts. And I think it was a good, smart move. And won't hurt the tradition one bit. And I responded, I'm like, I was shocked for 3 minutes. And then I'm like, all right, well, if the seniors in the room and Ryan Day and everyone over there at the Woody don't have a problem with it and actually think it's a good idea, why would I? And I also think, too, if you look, this is nothing against Ball State. All right. I think there's probably a little bit more playtime for those seniors that don't get to see the field much available in the Ball State game than there would be during the Michigan game or whatever the last game of the regular season would be at the Horseshoe, whether it's an odd year.
12: Yeah, I don't think there's any doubt about that. And when Ryan Day is talking about the distractions of the rivalry week, it's not even just about,
1: can we move Thanksgiving?
12: The traditions or Thanksgiving or that disruption, yeah, to the preparation. But now, again, college football has changed. 5 for 5, 5 seasons of five years of eligibility has changed the dynamic. This has already been going on for several years. It's like, all right, who's eligible to walk? Mm-hmm. Are you going to walk? If you don't walk, does that mean you're coming back?
1: Yep.
12: If you do walk, and are you foregoing a year of eligibility? Evaluating those decisions and having those conversations in the week before the rivalry game and before the regular season is over and before the full season is over, it speeds up the roster management piece. And in a lot of ways, I find that to be unfair. We want to ask and we want to know. We want to be able to plan for the future and what Ohio State's transfer portal needs might be. Are they going to be able to retain a player like Brandon Ennis next year? Is that a spot where, if he is a senior captain this year with a year to come back, he has to talk solely about his future for 2027 and not how much he wants to win a set of gold pants on that Saturday? Like, that's another change that Ohio State didn't ask for. but they're trying to remove that part of it so we don't have to have a conversation that week. Are you going to walk or are you not going to walk? Mm-hmm. What does it mean if you do walk or you don't walk?
1: It's something that they shouldn't worry about at all.
12: They don't need to think about it
1: for a second.
12: Now, I'm sure at that time of year, there are going to be people in their ear. Like, that's natural. We know that that's the order of business. But then to go like pretend or say something about it publicly and deflect from what was going to happen on that Saturday is a lot of ways, I think, unfair to them. So guess what? That won't happen now.
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0: That's a lot of twos. We'll get you down to Cincinnati coming up at 8 o'clock. It's 2-1 in favor of the Cardinals. History repeats itself. They lost 2-1 a little bit earlier today in the
12: first neck
0: of the doubleheader. Now going on the second neck of the doubleheader.
12: We got to bring about change one way or another.
0: What have you been looking at in your phone since 5:30, Austin? We've been doing some shopping for our guy Reimer over there. Now let me remind you the stakes of the match that was played yesterday at Deer Ridge, which Austin and I both were physically assaulted by our playing partners, Jacob Reimer and Television's Adam King, that Adam has to read a book. He will be back next week at some point. He's venturing off to Italy for who knows what reasons. A little reset before, you know, the football season, and it gets a little bit
12: waiting
0: crazy
12: until training camp
0: here.
12: Starts to go out of the country is a fascinating move.
0: You know, he hasn't had time before.
12: It's true.
0: You know, this offseason.
12: Very busy in June.
0: Yeah, for sure. I mean, just maybe the busiest guy that you'll ever meet. So, you know, he has to read a book and do the book report. Now, Reimer's, you know, portion of this bet for the match, if they lost, which they did by 10 strokes, was that if he mentions North Carolina basketball on our airwaves, all right, this is not only just a Buckeye Show thing. This spans from 6 a.m. from Morning Juice, T-Bone and Tyvus, all the way to the end of the day. Anytime we are live and local, if he mentions something North Carolina related, and by the way, I'm going to send out an email to the entire programming staff. Like, if you catch him talking about North Carolina basketball on the radio, and again, you could talk about Bill Belichick and the Carolina Tar Heels for football.
12: You're welcome to do that.
2: That'll be all negative.
0: Yeah, so you can do that. That's fine. But if you talk anything about North Carolina on these airwaves, then you have to say something nice and complimentary about Duke. If you also are caught wearing anything North Carolina related, then you are going to have to wear a Duke t-shirt, in which Austin and I are trying to procure. Now, you have had the time of your life looking at some of these AI-generated Duke shirts.
2: I don't know why you guys are looking.
12: Let's start with this premise that I hate AI. I don't trust Claude. ChatGPT, don't come for my professional life, all right?
0: You're not drafting players from Copilot?
12: You stay away, Copilot. But if you want to make horrible t-shirts, AI, be my guest. Because these options, I just typed in funny Duke basketball shirts.
0: There's a plenty.
12: And the options at our disposal are pretty incredible. I really think Reimer would look great in this shirt that says, "Being a Blue Devils fan is an honor. Being it for life is priceless." It's a lot of words. It's a lot of words.
2: It's a brotherhood, man.
0: There's a lot of text.
12: Doesn't look great on
0: it. How about if you don't like Blue Devils, then you probably won't like me. And I'm okay with that.
12: The kicker doesn't really seem necessary.
0: Does it?
12: I can't even say. I guess I'll edit it out in real time. I haven't shown Beamer this one yet. And it says, "Stomp my flag with the Blue Devils with the Duke D on the American flag." And it says, "I'll stomp your butt." Which is pretty remarkable stuff.
0: I think my favorite one was earlier when we were looking at, you know, everyone knows the Duke D, right? I mean, it's an iconic, iconic letter. And it just said Duke Mom, which I think would be very funny to get Reimer. But also, instead of putting the Duke D on Duke, it put the Duke D where the O is in Mom. I'm like, that doesn't make any sense. That is a D. That's not an O.
12: How about this, Reimer? In my house, if you're not a fan of the Blue Devils, you sleep outside.
0: That's great.
2: I mean, wouldn't be shocked. They're weird, man.
12: win or lose, Duke is who I choose.
1: That's a good one. How about this one with Baby Yoda and Duke? That's a mashup I didn't know that I needed. There was a great Snoopy one that was available to us too, Austin.
12: Yeah, where's that Snoopaloop down here? He just got away from me. Warning, I am a big fan of Blue Devils and proud of it. The AI's like, all right, we got a Snoopy over here.

0: they're another team that's in the state of North Carolina.
1: Oh, okay.
0: I don't know. Maybe Reimer can educate us about him if he knows
2: I don't know what you're talking about.
1: Who's their coach again? Came from the NBA?
2: Don't know.
1: Okay. Just Mike Malone, that is guy?
2: Sure.
1: Okay. I'm just making sure that...
0: He's no John Shire.
1: You know, he's really not. He is not a John Shire. Hasn't done anything in college basketball that I'm aware of.
0: No. But, you know, that's... I think everyone just knows there's only one basketball program in the state of North Carolina.
1: You know what's funny?
2: There's NC State.
1: That's true.
2: Wake Forest.
1: High Point.
2: High Point. Yeah.
1: Second time we brought them up tonight.
2: Great mid-major program.
0: Big show for High Point tonight.
1: A High Point on our program.
2: Hey,
1: thank you very much. I was actually worried about you last night a little bit because when I got home yesterday, I saw around 4:30 the Todd Father, which I follow on X, the Everything app, tweet out, show up with your best effort every single day. And in my mind, that was about the match, which I didn't know how much you talked to him about that. But in my mind,
2: talked quite a bit.
0: He confirmed that there was a call. It probably happened about 4:15, if I had to guess.
2: Yeah.
1: And then a worrisome tweet from his father.
2: He just likes to be motivational, and I love it.
1: I know. I do, too. That's why I follow him on X, the Everything app. He's a good follow. Before we get out of here today, our fan poll sponsored by JT's Pizza and Pub online at 971thefan.com or on X, the Everything app, at 971thefan. How do you feel about Ryan Day moving Ohio State's senior day to week number one? Like, dislike, don't care. 57% of the voting population in don't care. I talked myself out of it. And then 3 minutes later, I'm like, if those guys are cool with it, I'm cool with it. Every reason that we have listed in the last 20 minutes makes sense to me. I'm fine with it. If they are. Got no problem. Sometimes traditions change, and I'm cool with it.
0: Also, and I wouldn't dare paint with too broad of a brush here, often the stands are not full for senior day 30 minutes before kickoff.
1: Yeah.
0: You know, and I know that there are many people, and I know that this is true, that want to be there as early as possible. They want to celebrate the seniors and send them off with a huge round of applause. They would not miss it for anything. But it is not, when you think about everything that is tied up in the game or the last week of the regular season, the actual honoring of the players themselves, not something that is important to every single fan. And that's fine, which is, I think, another reason why they found a way that if this turns into week one every year, and there's also the Jim Tressel factor this year and the Ring of Honor, if week one just becomes a celebration of Ohio State football, great. Like, I'm all for that.
1: Austin had a great time with you tonight. Let's do it again tomorrow, shall we?
0: Let's do it.
1: Everyone have an awesome evening. Reds baseball up.
3: 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The Fan, Ohio sports destination.
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1: 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You can also hit us up on Twitter. Brad is at Noisy Huevos. I'm at PatBoyle44. And we've been talking a lot of football. Deep dive on the NFC South the last couple of segments. And we're going to roll that into 20 minutes from now talking to the voice of the New Orleans Saints, and that is Mike Haas, who's going to join us on the show again in just under 20 minutes from now. Saints just played their first preseason game on Saturday, looked really damn good in the first half. Zach Wilson looked good for the New Orleans Saints, as he is expected to be the backup to Tyler Shuck. Audric Estime, former Notre Dame running back, got some good carries. Neither team played their starters, but there were some meaningful players. Definitely some fringe starters or guys that you're going to see get some big-time snaps on the field this year for both teams. So the Saints look really good in the first half, and then the Jaguars and their, you know, third and fourth stringers dominated the second half. So we'll talk all things Saints with Mike Haas coming up in just under 20 minutes from now. Let's do some over-unders, though, here, Brad, for some quarterbacks this year. 1 week of preseason in the books. We saw a couple of these guys. Didn't see a few of the others. But we're gearing up for week one, baby. I mean, we are, what, 23 days away from opening night? Ooh, Seahawks, Patriots, yeah. Super Bowl rematch. We're nearly under 20 days away. So why don't we have some fun with a little prediction time here. We're going to name five quarterbacks and their passing touchdown totals with our friends at BetMGM. And basically over or under. How do you think these quarterbacks are going to perform this year? So I'll tee you up first here. How about the Cincinnati Bengals? Joe Burrow, who's passing touchdowns this year with our friends at BetMGM, set at 32.5. Last year, Joe Burrow, only 8 games, suffered another significant injury. The turf toe, 17 touchdowns in 8 games. His last full season 2 years ago, 43 touchdowns in all 17 games. So, Brad, as we've seen for basically every year in Joe Burrow's career, it's all going to depend on if he can stay healthy. So what do you think, over or under on Burrow's passing touchdowns?
2: Now, before I get my answer, look, let me qualify it this way. Joe Burrow is an elite talent. He's a guy that could easily, if everything falls into place, go out and annihilate and crush the over on 32.5 passing touchdowns. However, your boy's going to live in the land down under on